0: It says the change gives effect to a ministerial decision. ACT wrote to the Public Service Minister in March, questioning why a change had not been made.
1: Five people are dead, including two teenagers believed to have shot three others at a San Diego mosque today. The Islamic Center has a school on campus, but all children have been confirmed safe. CNN says the 17 and 19-year-old gunmen were found nearby, dead themselves from self-inflicted wounds. One weapon was inscribed with hate speech. The FBI's Mark Remily says they are meticulously assessing the situation.
2: No community should have to grow through such a tragic incident, but we will work tirelessly until we learn the truth.
1: The operator of Christchurch's new stadium is defending the use of portaloos and food trucks at the first concert. Some of the 12,000 people with standing general admission tickets were surprised they couldn't access permanent facilities at Saturday's once-in-a-lifetime show. They were instead directed outside of the roofed stadium to temporary food and beverage setups and portable toilets. Venues Ototahi Chief Executive Caroline Harvey-Tia says that was always the plan, but she does accept it was not explicitly stated when people purchased their tickets. She says they'll be working with event promoters to change that for the future and may look at putting some temporary roofed areas in place in the grass around the stadium. Frustration for a Christchurch school that it has to stop teaching intermediate students. Rowley School's been allowed to educate Year 7 and 8 through its bilingual programs, but the board says it can no longer do that because the program no longer meets the Ministry of Education criteria. Current Year 6 students will need to move schools next year, while Year 7s will be able to stay on. The board says it's frustrated by the timing of the decision as well as the lack of clarity and has been denied a request for more time around that decision. And a desperate need for development in Queenstown. Southern Infrastructure's CEO Ross Copeland says there's currently a car for every citizen in the region and the roads will be full by the end of this decade. He says development has to double over the next 15 years in order to keep pace with the rapid growth. Infrastructure New Zealand's Nick Leggett says it would be money well spent.
3: It's a great gateway to our country and it's something we should be investing in so visitors have the kind of experience that's going to enhance their view of New Zealand.
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5: To News Talk ZB Sport. Good afternoon. New Zealand rugby boss Steve Lancaster has dismissed the suggestion their new partnership with Touch New Zealand is due to growing fears around the risk of contact sports. The two bodies have formally joined forces and will work closely across participation, community engagement, events and marketing. Lancaster acknowledges there's a perception parents are reluctant to sign their children up to rugby, but says the numbers tell a different story.
6: Our rugby registrations this year are actually tracking well up on last year, so we're not seeing that sentiment reflected in people's actions, but we do know that it's important to offer a non-contact format.
5: Relief for Arsenal after moving one step closer to a first Premier League football title in 22 years. A 1-0 home win over relegation-bound Burnley has restored the Gunners' five-point margin over Manchester City. Midfielder Declan Rice admits the players are feeling the tension on Sky Sport.
7: They didn't really cause us a problem, but there was a bit of nervousness you could sense it, just because it's our last home game. We know what's at stake. But one more to go now. We know what we're fighting for, this group, this manager, this club. We really want it, so let's keep pushing.
5: City can close the gap back to 2 points when they play Bournemouth tomorrow before Monday's simultaneous final round. Golfer Adam Scott's place has been confirmed for the 126th US Open, meaning a rare milestone awaits at the Shinnecock Hills course on New York's Long Island next month. The 45-year-old Australian is poised to play his 100th straight major, dating back to the 2001 Open Championship. The next best active player is Jordan Spieth on 49. Jack Nicklaus holds the all-time record, playing 146 in a row from 1962 to 1998. Ryan Fox also earns an exemption by virtue of being part of the world's top 60. I'm Nick Bewley. That's News Talk ZB News and Sport to 12:05. Matt Heath and Tyler Adams are next.
4: Weather with Smartgrass. A perfect lawn, even with muddy paws and busy kids.
1: A cloudy Tuesday in Christchurch, but some fine breaks expected this afternoon. Northeasterlies also developing for the afternoon as we make our way to a high of 12 degrees. Overnight should drop down to 1. Tomorrow, Wednesday, looking fine aside from some cloud and frost early, then light winds and the high should be 14. Before Thursday's the warmest of the week, fine but becoming cloudy and a high of 19 degrees. Right now in the city, it's approaching 12 degrees on News Talk ZB.
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8: 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Main South Road between Pound and Horsell Junction. Moderate to heavy at times again. Yaltus at Pier. Also Rickerton Road at Clarence Street. We've got a bit of traffic there. Memorial Avenue at Clyde again. Papanui, Heaton and Innes. 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A Bunker Zonich for time saver traffic.
4: 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The Hour with Matt Heath and Tyler Adams. 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
9: Very good afternoon to you. Welcome into Tuesday's show. 7 past 12. Great to have your company. Hope you're having a great afternoon. G'day, Matt.
10: G'day, Tyler. G'day, everyone. Thanks for tuning in. 0800 80 1080 is the number, or you can text us on 9292, I believe.
9: Yes, it's going to be a great show. Just before we get into it, can I just tell you an observation I had this morning?
10: Okay.
9: Okay, you're into it. So I was walking the dog, and it was near St. Luke's Road and New North Road, so there's a big intersection there, right? And we've got a productivity problem in this country. Nobody can deny that. So as I was walking the dog, I see a whole bunch of cars attempting to turn right onto St. Luke's, which is, if you're not in Auckland, it's a major road that heads towards quite a big mall, Westgate Mall in Auckland, St. Luke's Mall, I should say. So there was about 20 cars, right, in this queue looking to turn right, and I noticed they weren't moving that fast. So as I was standing on the intersection about to cross the road, I thought, I'm just going to stay here and just witness this. And what I saw again and again and again was people right at the front of the queue on their phones. So the light went green. They were on their phones, didn't realize what was happening, finally realized, oh, jeepers, I got to go here, and then went round, and only one person managed to get round 50% of that time while I was at that intersection. Right. It was the slowest moving line I've ever seen in my life. And I just looked at that and I thought, this is part of the productivity problem in this country. One, nobody should be on their phones when they're in the car. But you imagine that. I had a bit of time this morning. Clearly, I was a little bit bored. But I tried to calculate it up. All those minutes that those people were sitting there trying to turn because some idiot is on their phone right at the front of the queue. Let's say that's an extra 5 minutes of productivity time lost. There are thousands of intersections around this country. And for everybody who's on their phone, not an idea on what's going on in the world and holding everybody else up. That is hours and hours and hours of productivity time lost just in that little example.
10: How do you know that the person sitting at the lights isn't doing some kind of major billion-dollar export deal on their phone when they're sitting at the lights?
9: Well, if they are, then that covers it. Then that's an increase in productivity. But looking at these people, I would highly doubt they were doing some sort of billionaire enterprise.
10: Okay, okay, how about this? I've already come up with an amazing invention this week, which was the sauna shower.
9: Yes.
10: A shower that you flick a switch and it becomes a sauna.
9: That's a goer.
10: How about this? Mm-hmm. So an app that tells you when the lights have changed. So if you're sitting on your phone, it'll come up and say, yeah, put your phone down and drive.
9: You're an ideas man. See, this is perfect. This is what's going to get this country moving.
10: It's called the Red Light app.
9: The Red Light app.
10: Yeah, the Go app.
9: Let's get onto it. That's got to be our moneymaker, mate.
10: Or people could just, you know, get off their freaking phones when they're sitting at the intersection.
9: Get off their phone and go right. People are waiting. Yeah, for goodness sake. Right, on to today's show. Speaking about productivity and efficiencies, Finance Minister Nicola Willis is preparing to unveil a major public service reform plan ahead of the budget, centred on merging departments, expanding the use of artificial intelligence and reducing staffing levels across bureaucracy. So the government says the public service grew too rapidly under the previous Labor government, increasing from about 48,000 workers in 2017 to more than 63,000 today. Willis argues New Zealand has too many government agencies and plans to use the new Ministry for Cities, Environment, Regions and Transport as a model for those future mergers. The reforms will aim to bring the public service workforce back to about 1% of the population. So that would mean a cut of around 7,000 to 8,000 jobs within the public service, and with AI being a bigger part of those particular public service ministries.
10: Right. I mean, anyone that's dealt with anything to do with AI will know that it doesn't necessarily increase efficiency. Mm. It can increase the amount of slop that's generated and sent between people, but that's another issue. What the Labor has come out, what Chris Hipkins has said, is that you shouldn't come up with an arbitrary number,
9: mm-hmm.
10: that you should just analyse each department and decide what the peak number of people is.
9: Yes.
10: Which, to me, suggests that you wouldn't cut anyone, because people can always come up with a really, really good argument for why they keep their job. They'll probably use ChatGPT to do it.
9: Mm.
10: So if you set, so this is really what we want to talk about at 0800 80 1080. Do you think that we need to shrink the public sector, and if so, should there be a number of public sector employees that we can afford? You have the number, and then you have to make it work to go under that number,
9: mm.
10: and make the hard decisions to make it go on that number. Or should we just go through and do some studies and do some reports,
9: mm.
10: and work out how many people we exactly need?
9: Yeah.
10: Because I think it's one of those things where how many people, it tends to grow, doesn't it?
9: Yeah.
10: A public centre tends to grow if you ask people whether we need more or less, especially if you ask people in the public sector.
9: That's right. If you don't have KPIs, does it just grow too large? But what's your thoughts? We're having that conversation after 1 o'clock. And Nicola Willis is going to have her stand-up at about 10 to 1. So we'll bring you some of the content of that stand-up as well. Looking forward to that discussion. 9292 is the text number. Right now, it is 12 past 12.
4: The Hour. Politics.
9: And back with us is our senior political reporter, Azaria Howe. G'day, Azaria.
0: G'day, good to be with you.
10: And exactly what we're talking about after 1 o'clock on 0800 80 1080, major, I can't even say the word major today, major public sector reform is being signalled, Azaria.
0: Yeah, as you say, absolutely huge news. Finance Minister Nicola Willis is making a significant budget speech within the next hour or so, expected to include further details about another cull of roles in the public sector. This is aimed at cost savings and efficiencies across government. The government's looking at cutting the core public service, essentially potentially back to 1% of the population. It's currently at 1.2%. So this call for further cost savings and a target could mean more restructures and job cuts, specifically in Wellington, something that's happened in budgets prior to this as well. It's understood the Minister of Finance, Nicola Willis, intends to introduce a target for the cuts and savings and has said it's essentially time to have another look at this. Nicola Willis has also said, suggested that there are too many government departments and that the government's also looking at how the MCIRT merger goes, maybe as a potential blueprint for further mergers and restructure decisions. Nicola Willis also expected to announce a further push to use AI across the public sector. Nicola Willis said as well she would set a 2029 workforce reduction target, and if it is 1% of the population, it would mean the public sector would lose an estimated 8,000 roles by 2029. Prime Minister Chris Luxon has detailed why this is so important.
11: So what we're doing here is we're saying, look, the public service has been organised in a certain way over the last 30 to 40 years. It's right and appropriate we take a good look at that and say, could we better organise? The second thing is that there's an opportunity to really leverage technology, all with the primary goal of being able to deliver more effective public services and be much more efficient with taxpayers' dollars. And ultimately also building out a public service where the best and the very brightest actually want to come and work here and work on some of the biggest challenges and also opportunities that New Zealand has. So, you know, we've got some very serious reforms that we've got to get underway.
0: The PM also signalling a major reform is on its way.
11: You know, public service is not a make-work function. It's not here just to maintain jobs and maintain a position of how it was always run since 1995 in the same way. We have to constantly evolve the public service to make sure it's on point and it's delivering for New Zealanders.
0: Luxon won't give a number, though, in terms of how many roles could be impacted or how many jobs could be cut. Meanwhile, Labour leader Chris Hipkins is opposing this.
12: Setting arbitrary targets to potentially reduce the public service by 10,000 people, there is no way you could reduce that many people working for our public service without reducing frontline services.
0: I did also ask Hipkins why his party put out a press release saying Nicola Willis is swinging the axe on 10,000 livelihoods when Labour supported a cost savings or cost cutting target of between 1 to 2% in the public service in late 2023. Here is Chris Hipkins' response to that.
12: We had done some analysis that you could reduce that level of public sector expenditure without impacting on a significant number of jobs.
0: Hipkins did, though, say that Labor would support abolishing the Ministry for Regulation. I've gone to Minister David Seymour to see what his take on this is. Meanwhile, ACT says today New Zealanders will hear the government's plan to reverse the bloat. The changes may not go as far as ACT would like, but they will go further than they would without ACT. As I say, this is being further detailed today. We'll have more information as the day progresses, including reaction to this huge news as well. Further cost savings, further cost cuts across the years. We'll keep you in the loop with what is said.
10: I think this is one of those things that makes both sides angry at National. Those who voted for them wanted them to do this in term one, take it back to 2017 public service levels. The people that didn't vote for them and don't like them don't want them to cut anyone and will scream like they've been shot with every single cut. So it's sort of a lose-lose.
9: It is, yeah.
10: Winston Peters says criticism around his BNZ policy is ridiculous.
0: NZ First Leader Winston Peters backing his policy to buy back BNZ after criticism from within the coalition. Peters proposing to purchase the bank as an election policy. PM Chris Luxon was questioned about his thoughts on this and laughed.
13: I think most voters, when they realise the possibility of borrowing another $30 billion to buy back a private company to put into government ownership and government running it, that dog don't hunt.
14: Can you completely rule that out? Like, if he comes to the negotiating table after the election and says, I'm not forming a government with you, unless...
13: I just want you to think about the proposal on the table, which is a proposal to go buy a private company for a minimum of at least $30 billion.
0: Well, Chris Luxon there having a bit of a chuckle at the policy. Winston Peters has responded on Ryan Bridge today, giving his take on the matter.
15: Oh, look, I know what a nervous laughter looks like and sounds like, for goodness sake. It just shows their inexperience. We're talking about the people with the long trousers in the room. That's who you're hearing from, and also... they ought to remember that it was them that sold the BNZ in the first place.
0: Well, Peters also had a crack at his coalition partners.
15: We know we've been overcharged. Everybody knows that. And no, there's nobody denying that. Ned Kelly from Australia is charging too much for banking in New Zealand. They're making bigger profits in a smaller market in New Zealand than they're making in Australia. Does Mr. Seymour or does, Mr. Luxon understand economics? These are fundamental things I'm saying. So New Zealanders are sick and tired of the status quo.
0: So it's clear that New Zealand First is doubling down on this and not concerned by Chris Luxon's laughter, really, by any means.
10: So did he say the dog won't hunt?
0: Yes.
10: The dog won't hunt?
0: That is what he said. That dog won't hunt.
10: Right.
0: Which is not a saying that I can say that I've heard before.
10: No, I don't think I've heard that one before either. I have heard the people with the long trousers before, as a saying from Winston Peters.
9: So what does that actually mean? I haven't heard that one.
10: The people with the long trousers?
9: Yeah.
10: It's the grown-ups.
9: Oh, right.
10: So the people that know what they're talking about.
9: Okay, that makes sense. Yeah.
10: You know, the 8-year-olds.
9: I do like that dog won't hunt, though. I'm going to use that.
10: That dog won't hunt.
9: Yeah. And finally, Azari, it's been revealed the government wrote a strongly worded letter to New Zealand Post over closures.
0: Yeah, Newstalk ZB can reveal the state-owned enterprises minister, Simeon Brown, told New Zealand Post's chair its communication regarding removing services from certain stores has been disappointing. Now, this comes after New Zealand Post announced essentially it would close a number of its counters in stores across the country. It caused some concern from people. I've got this letter now under the Official Information Act. Simeon Brown wrote in March that ministers expect better engagement and also said communications were not as proactive as they would have liked, essentially saying ministers expect better. So putting it quite clearly there as to how the government stood on some of that conversation. The New Zealand Post chief executive, Dave Walsh, says communication and engagement remain a priority. And he said in a statement to us, he acknowledges the feedback. He says NZ Post is still working closely with impacted stores on the next steps. NZ Post also said, we're committed to providing New Zealanders with a high quality, efficient and commercially sustainable delivery service. This includes continuing to develop a modern, accessible network with services and offerings that meet evolving customer needs. So a bit of a telling off from the government to New Zealand Post there.
10: I want to have, this is an unrelated topic, but New Zealand Post has the coolest little cars now, don't they? One zoomed up behind me and my dog today.
9: I've seen them, yeah.
10: They are delivering post at pace.
9: Yep, they look a lot of fun to drive as well.
10: New Zealand Post.
9: Yeah, efficient. Mm. Yeah, yeah. So that's a win for New Zealand Post, even if they did get a serve. Azaria, thank you very much. You have a great afternoon, and perhaps we'll catch up a little bit later on. Nicola Willis is having that stand-up at about 10 to 1. That is the politics wrap with Azaria Hale. Coming up next, we get the regional wrap with Kate Rickard, and why are sports officials worried about Wellington families being priced out of sport? We will tell you very shortly. It is 21 past 12.
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22: COVID and the Aderna lovin' changed the dynamic forever. I was there. I saw it. I felt the change. It was the big reveal that under pressure, the media does have an agenda and the genie cannot be put back in the bottle.
23: There are too many reporting lines and departments designed to report into them. 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If you're health, you're health. If you're transport, you're transport. And surely a clean-up is long overdue.
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9: It is 23 past 12, and it's time for the regional wrap with Kate Rickard. Nice to see you, Kate.
25: Hey, guys.
9: So the operator of Christchurch's new stadium is defending the use of portaloos and food trucks at the first concert.
25: Yes, some of the 12,000 people with standing general admission tickets were surprised they couldn't access permanent facilities at Saturday's once-in-a-lifetime show. Instead, they were directed outside of the roof stadium to temporary food and beverage setups and portable toilets. Venues Otautahi Chief Executive Caroline Harvey-Tear told Newstalk ZB's Canterbury Mornings it was always the plan.
26: That building was built for 25,000 people, and that for large concerts, for those extra 12,000, there were always going to be temporary facilities and an external overlay that was going to be required.
25: That said, she accepts it was not explicitly stated when people purchase tickets and is something they're keen to improve on. She says they'll work with event promoters to ensure better experiences in the future.
10: Right. But you never have that many people. Like, a concert always has a lot more people at it than a, you know, sporting fixture, because people aren't on the field, right?
9: Yeah.
10: So you can't be expected to build enough facilities for, you know, that, right?
9: Yeah.
10: Is it so bad?
9: It's a waste of space. What's wrong with a portaloo?
10: What's wrong with a food truck?
9: Another food truck.
10: If you can't handle a portaloo at a concert, then don't go to a concert. Portaloos are the backbone of concerts.
9: Yeah, nicely said, Matt. I prefer a portaloo.
10: Just, people whinge about everything, don't they?
9: They certainly do. Yeah. Just enjoy your portaloo and
10: everyone,
9: your food truck.
10: Everyone I know that went to that event said it was fantastic.
9: Yeah, great for Christchurch. To Wellington, why are sports officials worried about families being priced out of sport?
25: So the council is proposing a $650,000 reduction in the social and recreation budget as part of this year's annual plan. Capital Football and Wellington Rugby are both opposing the plan. Capital Football CEO Richard Reid is disappointed.
1: We don't have our own money. We have other people's money. We spend it on their behalf for various fees and for council fees.
25: Reid says these changes will push up participation costs at a time when more and more families can't afford to have their children or family members play sport.
1: I don't know how you quantify it, but I can't imagine the social interaction for it to function without sport. I just don't think it could.
25: Capital Football and Wellington Rugby say cutting funding will mean more pressure on facility maintenance, which isn't a reasonable position to put community sport in.
9: Yes, and finally, what are the chances and risks of a major volcanic eruption in Auckland?
25: So research by the Natural Hazard Commission, formerly EQC, has found the city's volcanic field has released about 26,000 kilotons of CO2 and 9,000 of sulfur in the past 200,000 years. Chief Resilience Officer Joe Horrocks says the quantity of gas isn't the biggest factor when it comes to danger.
2: If it's released in a kind of concentrated, a short duration burst, if you like, that can be really quite dangerous to human health, particularly those with existing respiratory illnesses.
25: Horrocks says the likelihood of an eruption in the next 50 years is about 10%, and this research will help us better understand the potential impact so we can be better prepared.
2: It's like having some sort of preparedness kit at home and for knowing where to get information when you hear of something happening.
25: Horrocks says the study is about filling in the gaps in our understanding of different hazards.
10: My fear of volcanoes isn't respiratory. People that have got respiratory problems. My fear is like a huge boulder landing on my house and killing me.
9: Yeah. And what's your plan for that?
10: And a sea of lava.
9: Yeah.
10: Apart from that, I back myself to move away to another area.
9: Yeah.
10: If the air isn't pleasant.
9: I just don't know what's in the prep kit. Some good running shoes. I mean, that's all you need in that situation. Not much more you can do. Yeah. But very interesting. Kate, thank you very much. As always, you have a good afternoon.
25: Thanks, guys.
9: We'll see you back here soon. That is the Regional Ramp with Kate Rickard. Coming up next, we'll get to some of your text on 9292. Then in the Rural Report with Jess, New Zealand's sexiest fruit is turning heads. So we'll tell you more about that very shortly. It is 27 past 12.
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9: Half past 12, just before we get to headlines, plenty of texts coming through.
10: Talking about announcements coming up around the size of the public service in New Zealand, potentially taking it back to 1% of the workforce.
9: Yes.
10: Guys, it's not a lose-lose for the government. It's actually a great win for the government, as we will know the government service blew out for no gain. Actually, government services went backwards under Labor. The most inefficient organisations national are into it, especially the new technology. Yes, I mean, lose-lose was probably not the quite right word I said. But I think a lot of people thought that National were going to do that when they got in, that they were voting for the public service to be cut back more than they have cut it back.
9: I think you're right, yeah.
10: I think, and so a lot of people that voted for National were like, why haven't you already done that? Mm. And on the other side of the equation of the political divide, even one person being cut back will make them so angry that there'll be, you know, hundreds of column inches on their opinion.
9: That's right. Yeah, yeah, very hard to keep everybody happy.
10: So not quite a lose-lose, maybe a disappointment lose.
9: Yeah, that's not bad, actually.
10: Yeah.
9: Yep.
10: The National voters that I know, you know, feel like National was too slow to cut back public services.
9: Wanted them to go harder.
10: Yeah.
9: Absolutely.
10: That's all I'm saying. Finland has 12 government departments. We have 42.
9: Yeah. Good on the Finns.
10: Yeah, it's interesting because people are always saying, yeah, we need to do what those Scandinavian countries are doing. And that they're this paradise, these sort of socialist paradises or whatever, even though they're not. But, yeah, much 12 departments.
9: Yep, yeah. Seems pretty simple.
10: Matt, your idea for an app is terrible. We hired a car which gave us a beep as a car in front moved off, so your app will be redundant. This is my app. I was going to vent that message to people when they're on their phones and the lights have changed.
9: Yeah, I think you're still a winner.
10: Get off your phone and drive your car.
9: Yeah, that's a winner, mate. That's just one car out of thousands.
10: Or people could just keep their eyes on the lights and not jump on their phone.
9: Get off your blooming phone. Yeah, keep those texts coming through on 9292.
10: Also, it's the person right at the front that is really the problem. So if your car beeps, this person as well said, my 2012 Subaru beeps if the car in front of me goes and I don't move.
9: Mm.
10: That's only helps you if the person at front isn't on their phone.
9: You got them. You got them. So the app's still relevant.
10: Yeah.
9: Yeah. Keep those texts coming through. Headlines with Raylene coming up.
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27: With Your Ride, New Zealand's number one taxi app, download Your Ride today. The Finance Minister's delivering a pre-budget speech soon, expected to outline a reorganisation of the public service with cuts and increasing the use of technology and AI. Wellington's Mayor has selected a replacement to chair a subcommittee, formerly headed by Councillor Ray Chung, who stepped out of the role. It's understood to relate to his actions around the search for a man whose body was found in Karori Stream. Police are looking into allegations of fraud at Auckland's Pukekohe South School. A limited statutory manager says the probe's unrelated to four board members quitting last week and factually inaccurate information has been circulating. Bunnings has extended facial recognition tech to 32 more North Island stores, saying it's to protect team members and customers and reduce harm and theft. Nelson Airport has Environment Court approval for planning changes towards getting its long-awaited runway extension. Queenstown told to double infrastructure in 15 years or face gridlock. You can find out more at nzherald.co.nz. Now back to Matt Heath and Tyler Adams.
9: Thank you very much, Raylene.
10: This texture is 100% correct. Hey, Matt, Finland is not a Scandinavian country. It's a Nordic country. That's right, actually.
9: Right.
10: Yeah. It's Denmark, Norway and Sweden that it's the Scandinavian countries. The Nordic ones are Finland and Iceland.
9: Interesting.
10: So it's a good point.
9: Yeah.
10: So the Vikings didn't come from Finland, did they? That's the thing. I think the Vikings came from Denmark, Norway, and Sweden.
9: Right.
10: And you know, and then pestered around everyone else and did their stuff. But yeah, I retract my statement, and I apologise to the Finns for lumping you in with those terrible Vikings. The Denmarkians, the Norwegians, and the Swedish, Swedes.
9: We have a lot of Finnish listeners, so good to clarify that.
10: Yeah.
9: Yeah, very good. All right, it is 24 to 1.
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9: And back with us for the country.co.nz is Jess Davidson. Afternoon, Jess.
16: Afternoon, team. Pesting around, that's a very professional term, isn't it?
10: Well, that's what the Vikings said.
9: I think it sums it up pretty well. They were kind of pesting around.
10: Pesting around.
9: Where they weren't wanted.
10: Setting fire to monasteries and such.
16: Yeah, true.
10: Yeah.
16: Those scallywags.
10: New Zealand's sexiest fruit is turning heads. So globally, the most sexy fruits are what, melons and bananas, but what are New Zealand's sexiest fruit? Maybe the aubergine.
16: Yeah. I'm not going to the aubergine. We're not doing emojis today. Yeah, it's not a term you would generally team up with fruit, sexy, unless you were dipping strawberries in chocolate or doing something sorted like that. But hot. New Zealand is making waves in the export market for a new variety of pear. This new red variety of pear is fetching record prices overseas, buying it at around $7 per fruit. Now, it's grown in the likes of Havelock North, Hawke's Bay, Tasman, Central Otago, and it has a tropical flavour that pairs well with cheese, apparently. It was developed in collaboration with the Bioeconomy Science Institute. It's taken 20 years to develop it. Now, it's bred to stay crisp and maintain eating quality for longer, because typically pears can get all mushy and don't last long. The flavour is similar to Asian pears, but it has the European shape of a pear. So developers say they're making pears sexy again. I don't know when they were sexy, but they're sexy again. And the goal is for this, it's called the PIQA Red. They want it to become a global brand and get people, quote, as excited about it as an avocado. So again, if an avocado excites you, cool for you. But this is the first year of export. They're expecting 1.6 million kgs this year, and New Zealand buyers will be able to purchase it at the local produce shop or supermarket, but you're going to be paying around $9 per kg. But it looks cute.
9: Mm.
16: I think you'd try it, but I don't know at $9 per kg whether it'll be in the weekly shop.
9: Yeah, it does look like a sexy pear, I've got to say, looking at a picture of it. But I don't know if it's going to get the blood going. Not like an avocado.
16: Or a peach, maybe.
10: If you cut a pear in half, there's a certain...
16: Oh, no.
10: Yeah, actually, I won't say that. I'll leave that.
9: No. Please do. Please do. I was all in, Matt. I liked where you're going with that.
10: I'm just saying that I'm not saying what I was going to say, okay?
9: Okay.
16: I've already got HR off your back last week. Just don't go there.
9: I get where you're going now. Yeah. The last horse has come in. I see where you're going with that.
10: Yeah.
9: Right. Right. Okay, very good.
10: See, I'm maturing into my role at ZB by not saying some of the stuff I used to.
9: Yeah, we're all proud of you.
16: Righto.
9: Yeah, Jess, thank you very much. Great story as always. You have a great afternoon. We'll see you back here tomorrow.
16: See you guys.
9: That is Jess Davidson for thecountry.co.nz. Up next, technology editor Chris Kell is here, and Google's New Zealand financials are out, so we'll tell you how they went. It is 21 to 1.
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1: 18 to 1 and in studios, New Zealand Herald technology editor Chris Keel. Good to see you, Chris.
2: Hiya.
1: So Google's New Zealand financials are out. How did they do?
2: They did well. They had their revenue increase 6% to $92 million and their profit increased by a similar margin to $27 million. But the much larger picture is that they also had $1.2 billion in service fees, which they funneled to Google Asia Pacific, which is in Singapore, which has a tax rate of 17% to our 28%. And if you are a company who has their regional headquarters in Singapore, you pay a lot less than 17% again.
3: Yeah. And if you said to them, hey, guys, we want to change that, they'd say, okay, see you later, wouldn't they?
1: Yeah. They wield a lot of power.
3: Yeah. That's concerning.
1: Yeah, it is very concerning. Yeah, Chris, thank you very much for coming in. Good to see you as always. That is technology editor for The Herald, Chris Keel. Now time to digest the entertainment and lifestyle news with reporter Beth Haviland. G'day, Beth.
4: Hey.
1: So the hunt is on. We were just talking about this yesterday, actually. The hunt is on for the next James Bond.
4: Yeah, it feels like it's been going for years, but apparently now it's official. They are actually looking for the next James Bond. And, yeah, the search is underway. So auditions have been taking place in recent weeks, apparently. We don't know who's auditioning or how that's all going, and Amazon's not going to comment on the details of that, but I'm sure we'll hear more when the time comes.
3: Mm-hmm. Henry Cavill.
4: Reckon?
3: He should be. Yeah.
1: Good looking man.
4: Does he have to be British, or does he just need to be able to do a good British accent?
3: Well, I'll tell you what.
4: Could a Kiwi be James Bond?
3: Yes, in which case Carlo Barn, although he is 55.
4: You can bring up Sam Neill to have another go.
3: he auditioned back in the day, didn't he?
4: That's Gangsters Will, I think.
1: Did he lose out to Brosnan?
3: I think he fired his agent after that.
1: Right.
3: Because he was like, if you think I want to be James Bond, then you don't know me very well. I could be getting the story wrong, but he might be too old in his mid-70s, I would say, to be James Bond. But how about a super buff Henry Cavill? You know, kicking ass as James Bond. But, you know, the British couldn't complain because every time you hear an actor speak that's on a American television show, they have a British accent.
1: Yeah. So true. Spot on.
3: Sometimes a Kiwi accent.
1: Yeah. And this is cool. New Zealand On Screen has relaunched this website to offer rent-on-demand access to local films previously pretty hard to find.
4: Yeah, so that's kind of alongside the free content that they've got on there as well. And now there's going to be more than 100 New Zealand films available to watch on a pay-per-view basis. So rather than paying for another subscription, you'll be able to pay just a one-off fee for a movie that you want to watch. But the cool thing about it is that most of that money just goes straight back to the rights holders. So, every time one of their movies gets rented, they'll get paid. So that's great for local producers as well.
3: Yeah. Wow, I wonder if you can rent my film, The Devil Dared Me To, at Screen Time. Oh, here we go.
1: Oh,
3: New Zealand On Screen, yes. All right, you can watch it for free on Amazon, I believe. Or you could...
1: Okay. Go pay some money.
3: You could rent it here.
1: Yeah.
3: I wouldn't, but you could.
1: Yeah, very good. Beth, thank you very much. You have a great afternoon. We'll see you back here soon. That's entertainment and lifestyle reporter Beth Haviland. Up next, Darcy Watergrave is in studio. And will Luke Metcalf be selected for the Wires versus the Dragons? We'll tell you more about that.

0: Next, it is 14-1.
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0: 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It's Darcy Watergray, Sports Talk host. Good
8: greetings,
0: to see you, Darcy.
8: Greetings.
9: Was it fade day today? On the show, both of you guys have had some sweet fades.
0: Thanks.
9: Some tight fades. Looks good.
8: Yeah.
9: Good stuff.
8: I've got the 0-1 high fade. And I said to the guy, a none to one high fade. And he looked at me and he goes, what, 9-1? How does that work? No, 0. It's like,
0: what does it cost you when they just do the whole head rather than just the sides?
8: Well, it's the sides and the top, so it's the whole lot. Lots of style.
0: Yeah.
8: Down in Grim Eden, Titirangi, where I live, $35.
0: Not bad.
9: How much did you pay for your fancy ass haircut, Tyler?
0: $35.
9: Oh, really?
0: There you go.
8: Look at that.
0: Yeah.
8: If I had hair on the top of my head like you do, I'd probably go for that. But I've got this rapidly expanding dome.
9: And yet here I am paying $75 for this bouffant that I'm...
8: You look like you're homeless.
9: Arsenal beat Burnley to stand on the cusp of EPL title.
8: Yeah.
9: Their first in 22 years.
8: Yeah, well, they're waiting, aren't they? They've got 5-point break over Man City now, and Man City have got to beat Bournemouth to keep that title race alive, and then it will go down possibly to Monday morning to the last game. So fingers crossed if you're a fan there. If you're a fan of Manchester City, you're cursing yourself, but there you go.
0: Yeah. So will Luke Metcalf be selected tonight for the Wires versus Dragons?
8: Yeah, nah.
0: Surely. Well, what's the other option?
8: Well, we've got Tamati Martin who can play in there. You could try one of the young fellas. I'd think that they'd probably want him in, but apparently he's not been learning the moves. He's not been practicing. He's been dealing with
9: things. So has he just packed a full set?
8: Well, no, he's got a new contract.
9: Yeah, but still.
8: What, I don't know him. If I knew him and I went and saw him and said, bro, what's up? And he went, you know how it is. I get the feeling, though, he wanted out. He's got a whole lot of money. He's leaving. Tanner Boyd is broken. So he's got the opportunity, and I'm sure that St. George are going, please let him run. They want him to run around, but he hasn't been doing a lot of recent times, so maybe they put him in that role and they have him a crack. But I don't know if it's good for the team to have him in there, but they might win. It is against St. George, his new team.
0: Yeah, which is pretty awkward.
8: Oh, the irony. There you go. So we wait till that team comes out, what, 6, 7 o'clock tonight?
0: Yeah.
9: Well, you know, he needs to be like Miguel Rojas. for the Dodgers, right? So he wasn't picked for the World Series.

0: What, wear a glove?
1: And he and he just kept super fit and went hard and hard and hard just in case.
0: Yes.
1: Just in case he was called up. And then he was called up and then he was the hero of the World Series.
2: Like, so what a brilliant story.
0: When he goes to Origin, that's the one. Keep fit.
1: When you're on contract, you are going as hard as you can in case that opportunity pops up.
0: And it's about self-respect, respect for you, respect for the jersey, respect for the maybe not the next jersey, but some respect anyway.
2: We need you fellas in the camp. This is good. I'm feeling fizzed up.
0: I don't think any of them would listen to us at all.
2: Well, they should.
1: I think it'd be dangerous if they did.
2: And finally, mate, Ryan Fox will be at the US Open.
0: Yeah, so he's in the top 60, so he gets dispensation to play, and that means he'll play every major this year. And just to trump him, I shouldn't have used that, but I did, Adam Scott, 100th consecutive major, because he's playing as well. That is crazy.
2: Some longevity there.
0: Quick maths. 100 divided by 4. I know you can do this, Matt.
1: It's around 25. It's in that ballpark.
0: It's one thing I like about maths. There's no grey area. It is or it isn't. But let's not get into something big.
2: Yeah, Darcy, thank you very much, mate. Have a great afternoon.
0: Thank you, man.
2: Go well tonight. We'll see you back here tomorrow. That is Darcy Watergrave, Sports Talk host. It is 8 minutes to 1.
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1: The six says, why do you say Carl Urban, Matt, instead of Carl Urban?
2: It's a fair question.
1: Yeah, I don't know why I do that. But whenever I do it, I go, why do I do that? I'm a big fan.
2: It's very bougie.
1: But I don't say his name the way he says his name, and I've got to do something about that.
2: Yeah.
1: I've got to become better when it's talking about him.
2: Yeah.
1: Because if just a few years ago, he would have made a great James Bond, I reckon.
2: He would have, yeah.
1: You know, he's 50. He's 54 now, and I think they want to make 3 or 4 films with the Bond that they choose. So I think you need to be – they would like someone late 30s, early 40s so they can, you know, keep utilising him for a while.
2: And that's your Henry Cavill. I think he's about 43.
1: Yep.
2: Yeah. Right, coming up after 1 o'clock, we do want to have a chat about a stand-up that the Finance Minister, Nicola Willis, is having as we speak. We're going to bring you some of that audio. But she is preparing, along with the government, of course, to unveil a major public service reform ahead of the budget, centred on merging departments, expanding the use of artificial intelligence within those departments, and reducing staffing levels across bureaucracy. So they plan to cut the level of workers by about 7,000 to 8,000 over the next 3 years, as long as I say of that introduction of artificial intelligence to help them along.
1: We can talk about that.
2: Yeah.
1: And whether artificial intelligence makes anything more efficient, I'm not convinced. But yeah, so the question really is arbitrary numbers the way to go? Or as Chris Hipkins is saying, should look at the departments and get the optimum number that we need, even if that is, you know, the entire population.
2: Tell us your view. 0800 80 1080 is that number to call, and 9292 if text is your thing. So this is going to be a great discussion just after 1 o'clock. News, sport and weather on its way. Great to have your company. You're listening to Matt and Tyler. Stay right here. We'll be back very shortly.

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It's the crystal clear payroll that so many Kiwi businesses are moving to.

0: 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It's so clear.
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1: So, why aren't you wearing them?
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10: It's 1 o'clock. I'm Raylene Ramsey. The finance minister's announced more deep cuts to public service staff and ministries, which will be asked to come up with merger proposals. Nicola Willis says having more departments equals more managers, comms teams and administrators and costs. Political reporter Troy Matich has more.
11: Willis has also revealed they're targeting a reduction in core public servants from about 1.2% of the population to 1%. She says by mid-2029 they want nearly 9,000 fewer full-time equivalent staff. This year's budget reduces most agencies' operating annual budgets by 2% and another 5% each of the following 2 years.
10: Labour public service spokesperson Camilla Balich says percentage-based cuts are arbitrary and unfair.
12: Seems like last budget, women paid for Nicola Willis's budget, and this time public servants and their families are going to be paying.
10: Disability support services will soon be entrenched in law. A new bill from Minister in Charge Louise Upston aims to clarify what support's available, who qualifies and how decisions are made. It won't impact existing services or funding. Upston says it also resolves issues the Supreme Court highlighted, where family carers were found to be state employees. She says there are better ways to recognise carers.
13: A carer support package is what we're working on now. The plan is to have something by the end of the year.
10: Police are looking into allegations of fraud at Auckland's Pukekohe South School. Limited statutory manager Kevin Bush is overseeing the school and says the probe's unrelated to four board members quitting last week. He can't confirm the nature of the complaint, but says factually inaccurate information has been circulating. Police say inquiries are in the early stages. The school is operating as usual. A warning, more aged care facilities could follow as Levin's 40-bed Reeveden Rest Home closes. Non-profit owner Enliven is stressing this isn't a failure of care, but because funding doesn't cover rising operating costs. Aged Care Association CEO Tracy Martin says it's an issue for many rest homes.
14: Certainly in rural and regional areas, if we don't get our act together, then absolutely we're going to see more closures.
10: Bunnings has extended facial recognition technology to 32 more North Island stores after trials in Tarapa and Hamilton South. Country General Manager Melissa Haynes says it's used to protect team members and customers and reduce serious harm and high-value theft. She says in-store threats have more than doubled in the past 4 years and facial recognition helps identify repeat offenders. She says they're being careful with privacy safeguards and taking guidance from an expert on Māori digital sovereignty. An innovative gondola might help solve looming infrastructure problems in Queenstown. Southern Infrastructure's Ross Copeland has warned roads in the resort town could hit capacity within 5 years. He says it needs multiple solutions, and a cable car network would efficiently connect key destinations. Infrastructure New Zealand's Nick Leggett says there has to be a conversation about alternative modes of transport.
15: I think the gondola is an exciting idea, and it's one that needs to be carefully considered.
16: To News Talk ZB Sport, good afternoon. The Highlanders are rallying around wing Caleb Tangitau as they return to training without him for what is likely their final game of the season. Tangitau suffered a season-ending Achilles injury in the loss to the Chiefs in Hamilton. Assistant coach Ben Smith says as they focus on the Hurricanes on Saturday, they're feeling for Tangitau.
17: Got to be a rugby in front of him, and he'll do we've got a good S&C and medical team that'll do a good job around his recovery, and he'll do that right so that he can come back.
16: The Highlanders are 4 points adrift of the top six and could well be officially out of contention for the playoffs by the time the match kicks off on Saturday. Super Rugby coverage with Habit Health Physio. Book today and stay in the game. The San Antonio Spurs led the Oklahoma City Thunder 27-26 late in the first quarter of Game 1 in the NBA Western Conference Final. Basketball coverage with BK's new veggie burger, a garden of goodness with a crisp vegetable patty. Veteran striker Neymar has made Brazil's World Cup football squad, a selection many local analysts and former footballers deemed unlikely only days ago. The 34-year-old is Brazil's all-time top goal scorer with 79 and will appear at his fourth World Cup. He has struggled to return to top fitness since he tore his left ACL in October 2023. Chelsea forward João Pedro is the highest profile omission from manager Carlo Ancelotti's squad. Meanwhile, relief for Arsenal after moving one step closer to a first Premier League football title in 22 years. A 1-0 home win over relegation-bound Burnley has restored the Gunners' 5-point margin over Manchester City. Midfielder Declan Rice admits players are feeling the tension on Sky Sport.
18: They didn't really cause us a problem, but there was a bit of nervousness, you could sense it, just because it's our last home game, we know what's at stake. But one more to go now, we know what we're fighting for, this group, this manager, this club, we really want it, so let's keep pushing.
16: City can close the gap to 2 points when they play Bournemouth tomorrow before Monday's simultaneous kick-off final round. I'm Elliot Smith, that's News Talk ZB News and Sport with Fisher Funds, New Zealand's most trusted Kiwi saver provider. It is 5 after 1. Matt Heath and Tyler Adams are next.
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19: Earn air points dollars on DoorDash. Enter Main South Road with delays continuing due to roadworks between Horsfall Junction Road and Pound Road. Riccarton Road, usual delays around Mandeville and Matipo Street and between Yaldhurst and Ilam. Moderate to heavy on Brougham Street, eastbound approaching Selwyn, but otherwise flowing well. And Papanui Road, moderate to heavy both ways between Rugby Street and Heaton. Add your air points number on DoorDash today and start earning air points dollars on eligible orders.
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19: Weather Watch 24/7. The Met Service forecast for Christchurch for the rest of today: fine spells with northeasterly breezes and dropping down to a low of 1 tonight. Tomorrow, fine weather, northerly breezes and a forecast high of 14 degrees, a low of 4 tomorrow night. Thursday, fine to start, but cloud increasing in the afternoon. Northerlies will turn southerly in the evening. Thursday's forecast high 19. Friday, cloud clearing and becoming fine in the morning with northeasterlies dying out in the evening. Friday's high 15, and Saturday fine but becoming cloudy in the afternoon with light winds and a high of 15.
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20: Very good afternoon to you. Welcome into Tuesday show. Really good to have your company this afternoon. Hope you're doing well wherever you're listening in this country of ours. Hey, Matt.
21: Hey, Tyler. Hey, yeah, can I just say something? And this may sound a bit weird and cheesy, but I want to say it anyway. My lovely mum died today a few years ago. She passed away. And the thing about grief is when you start to get over it, you kind of feel guilty that you are forgetting about them.
20: Right.
21: So part of you doesn't want to get over it because you kind of feel like it kind of doesn't make sense, but you kind of feel like you're not honouring their memory. And this particular anniversary, and when I woke up this morning, I thought, boy, it's been a while now. and I don't want the world to forget about my mum.
20: Mm.
21: So I just thought, you know, on my radio show, I might feel better if I just say, basically, love you, mum, think about you every day, miss you. And, you know, just put that out to our audience. And for some reason, that makes me feel better that I lost my mum at such a young age.
20: Beautifully said, mates, and great message there. Right, on to today's show. It is a big one for you. After 3 o'clock, we want to have a chat about selling second-hand items. So as the cost of living continues to bite, according to this article, more New Zealanders are turning to second-hand shopping to save money, make extra cash, and cut down on waste. That's from Trade Me to Facebook Marketplace to op shops and designer resale stores. The appetite for pre-loved goods is booming, and for many younger shoppers, buying second-hand is now seen as smart rather than taboo.
21: Yeah, I think it's great buying second-hand, right?
20: Mm.
21: It's throwing so much crap out, and some of the old stuff is better than the new stuff, right? So you can buy some new stuff. It's not like it used to be that if you buy something new, it was the highest quality thing and you were getting the newest thing. And so it was the newest, bestest thing. But now if you buy secondhand furniture, for example, you get so much better quality if you buy something old.
20: Yeah, it's pretty bougie, isn't it? So the question we want to put to you is, what is the best way to buy and sell secondhand furniture with all those different platforms and options available to you? That is after 3 o'clock. After 2 o'clock, the great Paul McCartney. He was recently on an immensely popular podcast called The Rest is History, where they sat down to discuss his new album, which is coming out very soon, the history of the Beatles, but also how he was influenced by life in post-war Liverpool.
21: Yeah, it's really interesting because, you know, all the Beatles were born during the war, and so they grew up in Liverpool, which had been absolutely pounded. And he talks about how they didn't let that defeat them, and that all his uncles and his father and his mother and the people around him were very jovial, and they refused to let the difficult situation after the war defeat them or what they'd experienced in the war defeat them. And then he said, whereas now people will be defeated by the smallest thing.
20: Mm.
21: And so the question we want to discuss on 0800 80 1080 and 9292 is that true? Is it true that people are defeated by smaller things in the modern era?
20: Mm.
21: Are people not as resilient as they used to be? And if so, why is that? And whose fault is it?
20: Yeah.
21: If it's true.
20: Yeah. It's an interesting concept, and we'll play you some of that that interview after 2 o'clock. But looking forward to your thoughts on that on 0800 80 1080. But right now, let's have a chat about the public service. So Finance Minister Nicola Willis right now is unveiling a major public service reform plan ahead of the budget, centred on merging departments, expanding the use of AI and reducing staffing levels across those different departments. So the government says the public service grew too rapidly under the previous Labor government, increasing from about 48,000 workers in 2017 to more than 63,000 today. She argues New Zealand has too many government agencies and the reforms aim to bring the public service workforce back to about 1% of the population in 2029. That would mean around 7,000 to 8,000 jobs will go, and obviously the inclusion of AI to help move that particular policy along. Labour leader Chris Hipkins, he was on radio this morning and he mentioned the public service caps can be arbitrary, but bigger government departments aren't always better. Here is what he said.
0: Bigger isn't always better. You know, bigger government departments aren't always more efficient than smaller government departments. I've seen examples of that as a minister. Actually, some of the bigger government agencies are some of the most bureaucratic, the most sort of double handling goes on in those agencies. And some of the smaller ones are actually some of the most efficient. So I don't think bigger is always better. Ultimately, we have to have a public service that's the right size for the job that we want it to do. Rather than setting an arbitrary cap, we need to ask the question, okay, what do we want the public servants to do, and how many people is it required to do that?
21: So under Labor, the public service has increased from 47,259 to 65,700, and the government wants return, as you say, Tyler, to historic 1% level. It's currently sitting at 1.2%. So Hipkins is saying rather than setting an arbitrary cap, we need to ask what do we need the public servants to do and how many people do we need to do that? That's an interesting idea, isn't it? Because if you go around asking those people and asking people and getting people to do reports and studies and work out, Do you actually reduce the number of people in the public service? If we decide that we can't afford the number of people in the public service now, if you go around and do an investigation to find out who do you need to keep, do you end up actually lowering the number, or do you end up finding a lot of people coming up with great reasons why they should keep their jobs?
1: Yeah.
21: And if you make an arbitrary level that you're lowering it to, then does that put the pressure on and to make the hard decisions of who you actually need? Mm. There's a law, I'm forgetting the name of it, but it's essentially however much time you've got is not enough time.
1: Yeah, right.
21: They find this in construction, right?
1: Yes.
21: So whatever time you allocate, then you'll fill that time up.
1: Mm.
21: And they find it hard to work out why. So if you make an arbitrary level of, you know, that you cut to, and that absolute deadline that has to be get to this number, does that force you to make the hard decisions that you need to make that you wouldn't necessarily make if the name of the game is to justify your position and come up with reasons for each certain position? Do you see what I'm saying?
1: Yeah, I do. Yeah. And it's an interesting concept is when you look at the private sector having this idea of we've just got an arbitrary number and we'll bring on as many, many employees as we feel is necessary. But there's more KPIs. In my view, for the private sector, when you look at the public sector, I think when they look at the KPIs and the pressure they've got, traditionally, it hasn't been on cost savings. It's been on whatever they determine the delivery needs to be. But then the delivery is objective, right? Because you could say we want the health service to deliver for all New Zealanders. I don't think any country has figured out how a health service could do that, no matter how much money and workers you pump into a department like that. So that to me is where it is vastly different from the private to the public sector, is actually where you set your goals. What do you want your goals to be? Is the goal efficiency here? And that would equate arguably to staff numbers, or is it widespread delivery of all the things that you want to do and bugger the cost?
21: Yeah, well, I mean, we're borrowing money overseas to run our country, so you've got to decide how much you can afford, right? And so, you know, maybe you do reduce some frontline services, and they're talking about saying that they don't want to. It's not about the frontline people.
1: Mm.
21: You know, that's what they're saying. It's not teachers, nurses, doctors, police, Crown entity employees, that kind of people.
1: Mm.
21: But, you know, if you can't afford the luxury of having these incredible services, then you can't afford them, right? If you're borrowing from overseas and your kids have to pay it back, then at some point we're not going to pay for those services. Some point they're going to go, right? I mean, I would like a valet, you know? You know what a valet is?
1: Someone who picks up your car and drives you to work?
21: No, one that lives in your house, like Jeeves in Worcester.
1: That would be nice, mate. That's living.
21: To dress me in the morning, but I can't afford it, right? I mean, that's an extreme example.
1: Yeah.
21: And if I was borrowing money to pay that valet to dress me, that would be a silly thing to do, right?
1: Mm. Yeah, it's a good analogy. So, we'd all want a valet.
21: So you can go around and say, look, we want this. We want our society to be completely perfect and our public service to look after us in this incredible way.
1: Mm.
21: But at some point, we just can't afford it, right?
1: Mm.
21: Yeah. So what do you think? Is an arbitrary number a good idea? Or do you think that we should go around and ask what we need and who we need and what we want and work out a number from that?
1: Share your view. 0800 80 1080. What do you say? 9292 is the text. We're going to play some messages now, but after the break, we're going to play a little bit of Nicola Willis on the stand-up as well. But taking your calls, what are your thoughts? 0800 80 1080 is that number to call.
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20: It is 19 past one, so we are talking about the government's plan to reduce the size of public service workers by about 7,000 to 8,000 over the next 3 years, and also the introduction of artificial intelligence to improve the efficiency of those government departments. But when we talk about arbitrary numbers, Chris Hipkins doesn't think there should be a target in terms of how many people are employed. He says an arbitrary number just means that you lose the ability to have the people that you need there. Is he right? Do you need a target when it comes to the likes of the public service to ensure that you do get efficiency and cut the fat out of some of those departments? 0800 80 1080 is the number to call.
21: So Parkinson's law is the one I was looking for. Work expands so as to fill the time available, but the government has had 2.5 years to cut public service and suddenly it's election year.
20: Yeah, so very good. It. Right, we're going to take you live to the Finance Minister, Nicola Willis, right now.
29: Overwhelmingly positive. Goal number three. We're going to get public servant numbers back in step with historic norms with a focus on hiring and retaining talent. Now, every business leader here today knows it's not how many people you employ, it's the talents of those people that counts. So we as a government are going to bring renewed focus to the essential task of attracting, retaining and developing public service talent. The Public Service Commission is already working to identify and develop future public service leaders, is actively tracking our 100 highest potential leaders, and will soon launch a Public Service Academy to professionalise its talent development efforts. At the same time, we're going to pull the brakes on the increase in overall public servant numbers. Historically, New Zealand's core public service has equated to about 1% of the population for 22 of the past 33 years. After a period of largesse under the last government, it now hovers at around 1.2%. One of Labor's first moves was to remove the cap that National had previously put on the number of people employed in government administration. Unsurprisingly, that spurred a huge hiring spree. The number of workers and service support roles rocketing up by around 46%. That is unsustainable, it is unaffordable, and it is out of step with international trends. Look around the world. In Canada, Mark Carney's government is reducing the size of the federal public service workforce by 10% over the next few years. In Singapore, growth in the public service is pegged to not exceed overall growth in the labour force. In the UK, they are systematically shrinking administrative budgets. Our government has therefore set a goal to get our core public servant numbers back to the historic norm at 1% of the population, roughly equivalent to what it was before Labour took office. We will be tracking progress towards a numerical target of no more than 55,000 full-time equivalent public service employees by July 2029. That's 8,700 fewer than were employed in December last year. Now, let me stress that these targets apply to the core public service and do not include teachers, nurses, doctors, police, or people employed by Crown entities. We fully expect that with good budgeting, we will be hiring more nurses, police officers, and others in critical frontline roles. So how will we achieve the reduction in numbers? By doing the things your business considers routine, allowing for natural attrition, stopping duplication, streamlining back office functions, accelerating uptake of digital tech, and requiring government agencies to report every quarter on their progress towards the targets. Now, what will the result be? A modern, high-performing public service that is more connected, productive, and efficient, and ensures more resources are directed towards better outcomes for New Zealanders. We'll also deliver some big savings. To reflect and drive the efficiencies expected from these reforms, this year's budget reduces most agencies' operating budgets by 2% in the coming year, followed by a further 5% in each of the following 2 years. Those savings will add up and have created significant headroom for higher priority investments in this year's budget, a total of $2.4 billion over the forecast period, averaging around $597 million a year. These savings will now be deployed to better purposes, to delivering more services in our health system, to increasing educational resources for our schools, to building infrastructure and strengthening our defence force and police. And I look forward to detailing those investments on Budget Day. Now, I acknowledge some like to pretend that we can have all of that investment without saving a dollar elsewhere. Well, they're wrong. Their promises do not add up, and the future that they invite is bleak. It is a future of increasing taxes, heavier borrowing, shaky finances, and unaffordable debt. Sensible political leaders owe it to Kiwis to face seriously into the increasing volatility of a changing world. We simply must ensure our own house is in order and that our government books are under control. We must do the work now to ensure we can face the future with confidence. In closing, let me say once again, thank you for listening and for your continued work to realise the great potential of this country.
20: So that is Finance Minister Nicola Willis with a pre-budget speech. And what she talks about, one of the main policies of this government going into that budget, that they want to drastically reduce the number of public servants. She said no more than 55,000. That's core public service workers. That doesn't include nurses, teachers and police officers. So does that cap make sense when it comes to the number of those core public services? Do you agree with what the government are doing here? Does that make more sense when it comes to efficiency?
21: Or do you agree with Chris Hipkins, who said rather than setting an arbitrary cap, we need to ask what do we need the public servants to do and how many people do we need to do that? 0800 80 10 80 9292 is the text number.
20: It is 26 past one. Back very shortly.
21: Let's have a chat about it. The
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15: Erica Stanford's back with us. The A to E thing, and the union said yesterday, the union said it doesn't suit all students. How much pushback are you getting from those sort of people? If you can't, I mean, if you're going to push back against A to E, do they push back against everything?
16: Quite vocal minority. But you know the awful thing, Mike? I rang a principal the other day and said, look, I'm making an announcement. Can I put your name on a list of people that the media might speak to every single time? Union, ex-union bosses, ex-union members. And do you know what she said to me? She said, look, I can't. I'd love to. I love what you're doing. We're backing it, but I can't. I cannot handle the awful backlash that I will get by putting my head above the parapet. We don't want to deal with it.
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20: It is 29 past one, so the government is looking to reduce the core public service workforce by around about 8,000 over the next 3 years. Is that the right move? They've set a cap there, no more than 55,000 of those workers by that date. So does a cap make sense when it comes to our public services? 0800 80 1080 is the number to call.
21: And this texter says, okay, Nicola Willis, so where do the public servants go after they've made jobless? A lot won't find work in this economy. Isn't it better they are working doing something than drawing down a benefit?
20: Mm.
21: Well, I guess the benefit they would be drawing down, if they are drawing down a benefit, would be a lot less than that they're getting paid in the public service.
20: Yes.
21: But you would hope that, the hope would be that they could find some employment somewhere, right?
20: I think some of them are very skilled. But
21: move around?
20: It's rough
21: for Wellington, of course.
20: Certainly. I just had a look at the average salary of the public service in this country. And I'm not having a go here, but it's just the reality. So the average salary is $103,000. The national average is $85,000. So there's a big gap there. And if they're that skilled, hopefully they will find other employment.
21: Joanne says, of course the government should set targets for everything. If you aim for nothing, you will hit your target with remarkable accuracy.
20: Yeah, nicely put.
21: Guys, it's... Oh, no, I've already read that one out. The poster child for public sector turnaround is Kianga Ora. In 2023, debt was forecast to grow to $29 billion by 2029-2030. It has been reduced to $21.3 billion. Last year, it added 2,564 net new homes, exceeding its target of 2,230. Cost per square meter to build was $3,433, 12% higher than the private sector. It is now on track to be at $2,980 by next month, says this texter. Tenants in arrears were 8,600. That is now down to 5,500. It did all this at the same time it reduced staff from 3,514 in 2023 to 2,821. Geez, Graham's got the stats, hasn't he?
20: Yeah, he has.
21: Now, whilst attendance satisfaction went from 89% to 86%, this team should be the blueprint for all government departments. I mean, those stats are pretty good, aren't they?
20: They seem pretty good. It's got the insider knowledge on Kianga Ora. Michael, what's your take on this?
17: Yeah, look, I'm just going on Chris Hipkins' comment about how many people do we need to do the job. He's just still thinking of adding people. You know, and yet technology these days is not about adding people. You know, you've got to take the people and give them the tools to do the job. And the tools are, you know, the tools are developed every day, and AI is only one of them. But there's a whole lot of other things that you can do in that space. And, you know, public servants, they are, you know, I know some of them. They're not the most productive people, shall I say. They're not adding to your economy. They're not growing anything, you know. So I hate to be cruel, but that's the way it is. Yeah, but what Hipkins' comment is just going back to, you know, 20-year-old thinking. Add more people.
21: It's an interesting one, isn't it? Because it sort of assumes there's a perfect utopian public service that you can reach. So if you ask the question, what do people need, and then you add people to get it, that's sort of suggesting that there isn't any trade-offs.
0: Mm.
21: Because we can't afford the absolutely perfect public service where you have, you know, I've been on a cruise ship before, and you have about three or four people looking after you. It's pretty good.
0: It's nice, yeah.
21: But you can't. That's not really how it works. And you know, you need, well, as I said before, you're borrowing money to pay for this public service, aren't you, Michael?
17: That's right. There's no more money in the kitty.
0: Mm-hmm.
17: You know, so even if Chris Hipkins says, you know, we'll add some more people, who's going to pay for them?
0: Mm. Yeah, Michael, you know,
17: yeah. Invest in the future and invest in technology and just go that way.
21: Mm. Have you had much to do with AI, Michael?
17: Yeah.
21: I'm a little bit concerned that people, they just throw AI at something and say that that's going to solve the problem. So the government's saying, we've got this public service, we're going to instigate more AI tools into the system, and that's going to make them more efficient so we can have more people. Is that your experience with AI, Michael, that it makes you more efficient, made your workplace more efficient?
17: Well, it can certainly do a lot for you. It can read, like, all your emails and score them for you and everything and put ratings on things. Nice. You know, and when you actually, like, take education, and we're doing a lot in education. My brother's much smarter than I am, and he worked for a global company. And he said, what you really have to do is go and find, if it's economics, go and find the five best economics professors that you can in the world. And just hire them and beam them into every New Zealand university.
0: Mm. Right. Yeah.
17: You know, and those five people, with their knowledge, just share it across all new, you know, the technology's there to do it. It's ready to go.
0: Mm. Right. Michael, yeah.
21: Big believer in AI.
0: Absolutely. Thank you very, very much for your thoughts. Do you agree with Michael, particularly on the artificial intelligence? Is that the right direction for the government to be going? Do you think that is going to lead to efficiencies? And on the cap on numbers, is that the right direction? Does that make sense to cap the numbers of core public service workers to 55,000? That is 25 to 2. Back very shortly.
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7: With Your Ride, New Zealand's number one taxi app, download Your Ride today. The finance ministers announced plans for more deep cuts to the public service, aiming to cull nearly 9,000 staff by mid-2029. This year's budget reduces most agencies' annual budgets 2% and 5% more each of the following 2 years. A new bill will soon entrench disability support services in law, making it easier to understand the support available, who qualifies and how decisions are made. It won't impact existing services or funding. The government's own logo now has English ahead of Te Reo Māori following Act questions. It now first reads New Zealand Government, followed by Te Kauana o Tanga o Aotearoa. Bunnings is extending facial recognition tech to more North Island stores, saying it's to protect staff and customers and reduce serious harm and high-value theft. Dunedin City Council CEO Sandy Graham is stepping down in October after 6 years. Why New Zealand rugby stance on Richie Mo'unga leaves fans in the cold, you can see Gregor Paul's full column at nzherald.co.nz. Back to Matt Heath and Tyler Adams.
20: Thank you very much, Raylene. So we're talking about Nicola Willis and the government looking to slash the number of public service workers by about 8,000.
21: This text says, Hipkins is right. Slashing for the sake of it is just dumb. This government is not thinking about our needs. This text says, yippee. Yippee! I think that's a sarcastic yippee.
20: Mm.
21: So maybe I'll go, yippee. Up goes the unemployment and more smart Kiwis heading to Australia. That's an interesting idea, though, isn't it? Isn't it? Is it the government's job to hire people to the job that, for the job that needs to be done?
20: Mm.
21: You know, hire the number of people to do the job that needs to be done. Well, that text seems to suggest that it's the government's job to hire people so more people have jobs. So if you're paying someone just so they remain in a job so they don't go to Australia, that's a totally different view of the world, right?
20: Yeah. They're not there to prop up the employment rate, surely. But if you disagree, love to hear from you. 0800 80 1080.
21: Hi, guys. Yes, we need to make the public service more efficient, but we also need to think for ourselves more as a nation and need the government less. There are far too many people just wanting the government to give them the easy way out rather than look after themselves, and the more people to do it, the smaller the public sector can be, the better, says Greg.
20: Yeah.
21: Stephanie, welcome to the show.
8: Hi, how are you going, guys?
20: Very well. What's your take?
8: I believe from a lot of what people have said, they think that there's just going to be a big slash, 8,000 people made redundant, which isn't true. There's a goal, and that is to take it back to 1% of the population working as public servants under the government so that we can increase more people on the front line of places like education, health and security. So it makes a really good sense to me. I think there's not a random situation here. This is what's worked in the past, and they're augmenting it with AI. So I think it's a really sensible strategy, and we should be supporting it.
21: So you think that AI will be enough to cover the missing people, so remaining staff won't be overloaded, so, you know, and burn out and give us poorer service? You think AI can cover the people that the cut?
8: What I think is that we absolutely have to look at processes and procedures and how we do our jobs as well, because that's become, I mean, that's the most essential part of what we do. We're not there just because we've been employed in a role. We need to ensure that we're meeting the right requirements. And there are so many people working in roles that aren't effective.
21: Mm. How do you work out who's effective and who isn't effective? And what do you say? Because Chris Hipkins is saying that sometimes when you bring, you know, because the figure that's being bandied around is that Finland only has 12 of these departments, and we've got, what, 42, 46, something
0: correct,
21: like
0: yep,
21: that.
0: 42.
21: Yes. Chris Hipkins is saying sometimes when you have bigger departments that are covering more things, that more inefficiencies come in. So how do you work out exactly who's needed and who's not and what departments to amalgamate and such?
8: Well, one of the things she said was natural attrition, which is not replacing people who leave. I think that's really effective. I think also with KPIs and good targets and good strategies at the top of the organisations, people will know what they're meant to be doing and delivering to it. Mm. Many aren't. And we've been hiding that. I've worked in a country where there was just about a shadow person for every senior role. You don't need that. We certainly don't have it here. And in New Zealand, I've worked in corporates where they've had national, a national organisation, and then they've regionalised it and changed it back to national. And every single time, it's been a matter of finding out what's the most efficient way of working in the processes and procedures to deliver what's required. It's not about headcount. It is absolutely about making it work so that we've got the money where we need it.
21: If government departments are less efficient in the private sector, why do you think that is? Why do you think that they are less efficient and it takes more people to do, well, people argue less?
8: I think poor leadership.
21: All right.
0: Yeah.
21: Okay.
0: I'd agree with that. Yeah. Thank you very much, Stephanie. I mean, this is what I've heard anecdotally. I think most of us know someone who works in the public service, but it seems to be in the public service particularly, it's very hard to move on people that have been there for a long time, but are not delivering the output that they need to. So, you know, I don't know if there's part of the strategy there, but when someone gets their claws into something like the public service and they get themselves into a position, and it might be middle management, the theory out there is that they stay in it for life. That is their lifetime job and very, very difficult to get them out of that position. So whether that's part of the strategy, but I think that's critical to the way that any organisation and business runs, right? Is that if you've got dead wood in an organisation, they're not actually helping it move forward. They're not making it more efficient. In fact, quite often, they are the roadblocks to getting things done. For, you know, because they've been in that position too long where they try to push back on various governments. So, and I mean, with all that said, the big question is, how do you actually streamline to get rid of those people? Because it's to your question. Bigger is not better. Chris Hipkins said that. We all understand that. But how do you find who the dead wood are and how do you get rid of them?
21: Well, isn't it interesting? So I guess a question you could ask is, so under Labor, the previous Labor government, the public service increased from 47,259 to 65,700, right?
0: Mm.
21: So did services get better over that time? Were we, what percentage is that? That, you know, that's quite a large percentage increase.
0: It is.
21: So was the number, was pumping more public services servants into the system making things better?
0: Mm.
21: You know, was your experience with the public service that much better?
0: Interesting question. What do you say to that? Was it better for you? 0800 80 1080 is that number to call.
21: This text says, easy for you cushy media types. I work hard in the public sector. Why is my job under threat and not yours? That's the person that doesn't understand the media.
0: Mm.
21: if you just look into the media, there is constant restructures.
0: Right.
21: And, well, in the in the private media,
0: yes.
21: Anyway.
0: Yeah, yeah.
21: People like us.
0: Job security and media. Private media does not go hand in hand.
21: Absolutely. And this texter also doesn't understand how it works. You work for a national radio station. Maybe you will be the public

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3: There's 11 to 2. Plenty of texts coming through on the government's proposal or policy to cut the number of public servants by 8,000 over 3 years. G'day, guys. The public service are so infiltrated by unionism and unionists these days that they're becoming radicals and anti-coalition. Watch them in the lead up to the election. It is clearly already apparent the unions, are preparing for a major campaign. Often it's also apparent that the government entities have negotiating teams who are ex-union staff.
4: Francesca says, and not the Francesca from Newstalk ZB, just a Francesca that's texting in. Thank
3: good
4: you
3: to
4: for
3: clarify.
4: Your text, Francesca. Mm-hmm. Hey guys, had a coffee with a friend this morning who works for our local DHB. I could not believe how many managers she described there are, e.g. my manager, her manager, and the overall manager. At the same time, we're told that the DHB can't afford the much needed staff in A&E, the workers. A couple of years ago was that if you, the joke was a couple of years ago is that if you walked through the hospital, you could see more people with clipboards than doctors and nurses. Love your show. Thanks for your text, Francesca.
3: Yeah, very interesting.
4: I tell you what, if you compare, let's just compare, say, a government radio station to a commercial radio station, just to see whether the private sector or the public sector employ more people. So on our radio show, there's Tyler and I and Andrew. End of the people that work on this radio show.
3: Yep, that's it.
4: So two hosts and one producer.
3: Correct.
4: Now, if you go to a government radio station, a government-funded radio station, you'll find a lot more producers.
3: Yep, yep. I mean, you can pick any one of those shows, and the number of producers would be 4 or 5 times as many as on this side of the fence. Yeah, and I'm not saying that with any glee. It's just a radically different way of operating.
4: Yeah. And because someone has to sell the ads to pay for the people that are on the show. So there's a direct amount of work being done to people employed.
3: Yep.
4: And so the budgets become tight.
3: Yeah, we have pressure from the shareholders.
4: And so you go, boy, oh boy, don't Tyler, Matthew and Andrew make a good show with just 3 people. Yeah, but you know, if you're working for a public company, I'm not naming any particular stations.
3: There's not many in New Zealand.
4: Then they go, yeah, you could. There's an argument for you to have another person. There's probably an argument. We could make a really good argument that we need another 3 producers.
3: Yep, we'll find it in the budget that we get from the government. No doubt about it.
4: But if we took that argument above us, they'd go, piss off, and you're all fired.
3: Exactly. Right, taking more of your calls.

0: It's 0800 80 1080. It is 8 minutes to two. Back very shortly.
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0: It is 6 to 2, and just briefly, Matt, we were talking about the efficiencies, just as an example, between this radio station, which is private, and some of the public media organisations out there. And can I just say, right now, you are editing together some fantastic audio for a topic we've got coming up. But that's efficiency to the nth degree.
8: So simultaneously taking calls and also editing the audio for the next hour.
0: That is some good stuff.
8: With the computer
0: right
8: in front of me.
0: See, that is efficiency to the nth degree, isn't it?
8: It's also a spoiler for what we're talking about in the next hour.
0: Yeah, bit of Paul McCartney. Looking forward to that. But 0800 80 1080 is the number to call. Grant, what's your thoughts on this?
8: Grant, are you there?
9: Oh, hi, guys. How are you?
0: Yeah, good, mate. Now, you're being a CEO. What's your view?
9: Well, I just think that it comes down to reality. If you're in business, particularly as an owner or a leader, you typically will be enjoying business being what it is. It's competition. And the difference between the private and public sector is that in the private sector, it felt to me that we were always somewhat fearful of our competition. We always knew that if we didn't do the right thing, if we didn't look after our customers, try and give them more, try and charge them less, then our competitors are probably going to be doing that anyway, working towards it, and we'll lose our business. So the objective is to, because of competition, it makes you really hone in on what matters, delivering products or services at a lowest possible cost.
0: Mm.
9: And that to me is the difference.
0: It's very astute.
9: What comes into that is that you don't want your environment to be threatening for your staff. What it's about is feeling you create an environment that says we're going to be highly successful. We're going to be the best in our market.
0: Mm.
9: And people enjoy that. If they're the right people, they'll enjoy that. You'll reward the performers. They'll stay because they get better rewarded. And I think there it is in a nutshell, isn't it?
8: Well, thank you so much, Grant. We have to cut you off, but thank you for your insights.
0: Yeah, no competition. I think there is a lot there. What a great discussion, though. Thank you very much.
8: This texter, though, says, we're going to have time for it. It basically says, screw you, we work really hard. Get paid crap and everyone lines up to tell us we are ruining the country. Don't talk about what you don't know.
0: Okay, well, that's a nice text to end on. Thank you very much. Coming up after 2 o'clock, we're going to play that audio that Matt is working on right now.
10: 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Starting

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0: 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Mike Hosking, Marcus Lush, Matt Heath, Tyler Adams, all the names you can trust. 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
8: It's 2 o'clock. I'm Raylene Ramsey. The Finance Minister says Budget 2026 includes a fundamental public service overhaul and a near blanket 2% cut in agencies' operational funding. Nicola Willis says they want to cull nearly 9,000 full-time equivalent staff by 2029. The government also wants to slash the number of ministries, asking them to produce amalgamation proposals. Willis says more ministries means more departments.
9: More departments also equals more statutory compliance requirements, more silos and more costs.
8: Labour leader Chris Hipkins sees problems with the changes.
10: Not good news for New Zealanders, bearing in mind that more than half of the jobs in question are outside the Wellington region.
8: National's Chris Bishop says it's not government's role to use the public sector to create jobs.
11: And we've got to stop stereotyping Wellington as just this boring public service town. It is so much more than that, and we need to stop thinking about it like that.
8: A new bill is aiming to enshrine disability support services in law. Disability Issues Minister Louise Upston says this will clarify the support available, who qualifies and how decisions are made. She says work's begun to develop a carer support package after the Supreme Court highlighted issues with how they are recognised. Upston says the bill won't impact existing services or funding.
12: It's quite unusual. Despite having disability support services for decades, there is no underpinning legislation. So that's what we are legislating for.
8: Concern for the aged with claims funding for their care isn't fit for purpose. Non-profit organisation Enliven Central is closing its 40-bed Reeveden rest home in Levin. It claims it can't afford to maintain ageing infrastructure, let alone pay for staff and operations. Aged Care Association CEO Tracy Martin says this will hugely impact residents, and funding shortfalls are already affecting aged care patients countrywide.
13: We've seen individuals with dementia being flown from Dunedin to Nelson because there are no more beds in Dunedin.
8: More people are paying into KiwiSaver, driving the scheme's second highest contribution levels on record. Financial Services Council data shows members contributed almost $2 billion in the 3 months to March. There are now more than 3.1 million KiwiSaver members, with an average balance just under $40,000. Council CEO Kirk Hope says it's partly driven by an increase in 18 to 25-year-olds starting to contribute.
14: That's a cohort of young people for whom KiwiSaver is a very real way to create wealth and a financial asset.
8: The country's largest tourism business event is in full swing at Auckland's International Convention Centre. Trends runs until Thursday. It's hosting more than 1,200 delegates from key markets like the US and China, attending about 16,000 business meetings. Auckland Unlimited Tourism head Karen Thompson-Smith says 350 travel buyers
15: are checking out the city today.
16: We've got people over on Waiheke Island, we've got them out at Piha, they've been up to Matakana, and there's a big group travelling around Auckland City doing food tours.
17: To News Talk, ZB Sports, good afternoon. Competition has been cancelled for the next 3 days at the World Surf League's New Zealand Pro at Manu Bay. Organisers were greeted by a flat ocean when they inspected this morning, and the forecast is similar for the coming days. The event has been put in standby until at least Friday, with a decision to be made on Thursday afternoon whether that is possible. The men are at the round of 16 stage and the women at the quarterfinal point, with Monday the final day of the competition window. Highlanders assistant coach Ben Smith is urging his side to lift this week ahead of their probable last game of the 2026 season. The southernmost Super Rugby side meet top-of-the-table Hurricanes on Saturday in Wellington, with their top six playoff hopes almost extinguished. They're 4 points outside the playoffs and have the bye the following week in the final round of the regular season. Smith, though, says he expects them to go out on a high this week.
18: Done their homework around the opposition this week and what's needed. So, look, we prepare really well every week. And, yeah, with this opposition this week, we'll need to do that really well.
17: Super Rugby coverage with NZ Safety Blackwoods, tools, workwear, footwear, safety gear. The San Antonio Spurs lead the Oklahoma City Thunder 62-58 midway through the third quarter of Game 1 in the NBA's Western Conference Finals. It's not every day that Kiwi kids get to play sport in front of the International Olympic Committee president. Kirsty Coventry, the leader of the Olympic movement and seven-time medalist in the pool during the Games, is in town ahead of the Oceania National Olympic Committee General Assembly, which starts on Friday. But ahead of a week of high-level sporting meetings, she arrived early to cheer on some relatives.
19: My sister and her family. So I got a couple days to go play auntie and watch my nephew play his last water polo game and play his last rugby game. And that was a lot of fun.
17: I'm Elliot Smith. That's News Talk ZB News and Sport with Fisher Funds, New Zealand's most trusted KiwiSaver provider. 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
20: 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St Brom Street, just a moderate to heavy in patches both ways between Barrington and Waltham. Moderate to heavy on Papanui Road both ways between Rugby Street and Heaton. Delays continue as well on Main South Road between Pound Road and Horsewell Junction Road. 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
20: Weather Watch 24/7. The Met Service forecast for Christchurch for the rest of today: fine spells with northeasterly breezes and dropping down to a low of 1 tonight. Tomorrow, fine weather, northerly breezes and a forecast high of 14 degrees, a low of 4 tomorrow night. Thursday, fine to start, but cloud increasing in the afternoon. Northerlies will turn southerly in the evening. Thursday's forecast high 19. Friday, cloud clearing and becoming fine in the morning with northeasterlies dying out in the evening. Friday's high 15. And Saturday, fine, but becoming cloudy in the afternoon with light winds and a high of 15.
0: Talking with you all afternoon. It's Matt Heath and Tyler Adams Afternoons. News Talk ZB.
21: A very, very good afternoon to you. Welcome back into the program. Great to have your company. It is 2:06. This is going to be a great discussion. So Paul McCartney, the incredibly famous Beatle, of course, was on the immensely popular The Rest Is History podcast, where they discussed his new album, the history of the Beatles, and also how he was influenced by life in post-war Liverpool. So, in terms of that podcast, here's a little bit of what he had to say.
15: But the thing is, you know, the feeling that the grown-ups had, as I say, you know, having to laugh it off. This is a world war, but they've got to carry on. I marvel at that, because now, you know, I mean, people can get defeated by the slightest little thing. So compare that to not being defeated by bombs literally raining down on your city. And you've got to find a way around it. And so when I grew up, there was a lot of joy. And my uncles were all great joke tellers. Yeah, I never heard any of them sort of sitting around go, oh God, life terrible, you know. So it kind of wasn't allowed. There were a lot of jokes. And so they kept their heads, you know, above water by laughing at the whole thing. Be happy when bombs were falling. I think it's a theme in my stuff, in my writing, that even though stuff is hard, you are going to have to carry on or let it defeat you. And I think that's very much from the wartime years. You know, we'd seen all of that. And yet the people we knew, people we were living amongst, had gone on and were now so glad to be away from that, that now they were making something of their lives. And I think that's why there was quite a rich period for us, our generation, that we could now do good stuff and say, hey, it may be bad, but we can work this out. We can work it out.
1: We can work it out. Great song.
21: Great line.
1: So Paul McCartney, he's saying that in the modern world, we are defeated by the slightest little thing. Is that true? Is it true that we are weak now and lack resilience? If so, why? Why are we weak? And when did we become weak? And if we have become weak, whose fault is it? Because isn't that an interesting thing? These are the people that went through the bombing. Their city of Liverpool was under attack every night.
21: Yep.
1: But he said he never heard them complaining. Or he said there was just a whole lot of joy, and they got on with it. And, you know, people talk about a cost of living crisis in New Zealand. But post-war, Liverpool, everything was rationed. They had nothing.
21: Yeah.
1: The economy was completely shot. They completely and utterly bankrupted the economy. Fighting that war, America wasn't friendly about the loans that taken out, and so it was just a very, very, very hard time. After a time that was so hard, it's almost impossible for people living today to imagine in the Western world.
21: Yeah,
1: your city being bombed, and they found a way to work it out.
21: And just on the rations alone, I mean, can you imagine those? Because it wasn't that long ago, you know, we're talking 80 years now.
1: Well,
21: not even
1: hang on
21: 80 years.
1: Mate, we've got a guy talking about it that was there.
21: Yeah, exactly. Yeah, bang so on, he was there. But those people, if they were to come into modern day, and you hear a lot about the doom and gloom and how tough is it out there at the moment, and yes, it is tough for people, but for those people to walk into a supermarket and see you can buy whatever you can afford, there's no rationing going on. And looking at those rationing, I mean, we're talking, so it was 4 ounces of bacon, that's probably two slices, this is per week per adult, a tablespoon of butter, half a pound of flour, and then a little bit of meat and vegetables. And as Paul McCartney said, his memory was, they dug in, they got it done, and they even joked about it.
1: War trauma. So these people had war trauma, many of them coming back, rationing, as you say, mainly physical labour, pretty much no healthcare, incredible economic uncertainty, and you know, they were joyful. According to Paul McCartney. Or does every generation just think the last one is weak? Is that just something that's always going on, that people look back and saying people are less resilient than they used to be? I'd love to know what you think. 0800 80 10 80. Do we get defeated by the slightest little thing nowadays, as Paul McCartney said? Or, yeah, has he just got rose-coloured spectacles for the past?
21: This is going to be a great conversation. So come on through, 0800 80 10 80. Tell us what you think. 9292 is the text number as well. Back very shortly, it is 11 past 2.
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21: Very good afternoon to you. So it is 14 past two, and we're talking about some comments Paul McCartney made on the popular podcast The Rest is History, where he discussed what it was like living in Liverpool during the war, bombs raining down. They were on rations, but the generation then learned to not only live with it, but laugh at the misfortune they were facing. So have we lost that resilience, for lack of a better word? 0800 80 1080.
1: This texter says, not sure I'm going to be pontificated to about struggling and battling by a guy who's a billionaire, has been one of the most feted celebrities in the world since he was a teenager. Yeah, Craig, but he grew up working class.
21: Mm.
1: So are you gonna poo-poo on Paul McCartney's being a billionaire? Like, just the greatest songwriter, arguably, of all time.
21: Mm.
1: If he's not going to become a billionaire, I don't know who is.
21: Yeah.
1: And it's not like he was... I mean, the big difference between the Rolling Stones and the Beatles, where the Beatles were working class and the Rolling Stones were pretending to be working class.
21: Yep.
1: Right?
21: Yep.
1: So, you know, if he's sure he's a billionaire now, but he wasn't then. What he's talking about.
21: He hasn't forgotten his roots. He's one of the most humble billionaires you'd come across seeing his interviews, but thanks very much for your text.
1: This text says, I'm 22 and it's actually harder now. I know you will hassle this, but we have the constant online comparison. Back then, you just had to do better than being bombed. There's some truth in that.
21: Yeah.
1: No matter what I do, there is someone my age rubbing how much better they're doing right in my face, says this texter. And I mean, you could not be online though, couldn't you? There was a physical struggle. Theirs was a physical struggle, says this texter. Ours is mental. We are alone. He talks about uncles and family joking. That doesn't really exist anymore for most of us.
21: I think there's a lot in that. Great text. Thank you very much. Keep them coming through. Ben, how are you?
28: Good, Matt and Tyler. How are you?
21: Very good. What's your thoughts?
28: Wow. I suppose I find it really ironic that they're talking about the billionaire and uncles and aunties. I think that's a little bit far removed from where people actually have lived the journey. So I suppose my story, it's fact, is my father, he was born in 1929 in Amsterdam. Not long after the war started, his mother died of cancer. His father was an alcoholic and dropped him in an orphanage in Amsterdam, and it was a real struggle for him. No uncles and aunties, no brothers and sisters. He said, if there's one thing the war taught me, it was how to be a good safe, otherwise I wouldn't have survived. However...
1: How to be a good what, sorry? How to be a good...
28: How to be a good thief.
1: Thief, oh, right, I see what you're saying.
28: That's how he fed himself.
1: Right.
28: He said, the orphanage and I had no food. We were eating plant bulbs and... It wasn't great for your health. But, you know, he's the most wonderful person I've ever met in my life. He managed to get through the war. He was part of the group of people in Dunn Square when the war ended and the Germans were holed up and shooting the people that were celebrating the end of the war, watching people drop at his feet as he was sprinting. He ended up working on the wharf in Amsterdam. He stayed at the orphanage till he was about 19 years old. Eventually, New Zealand, Australia and South Africa were calling for labourers, and he put his name down. He was lucky enough to be selected to come to New Zealand. Mm. He ended up coming across on the boat. He ended up on a farm in Waipahi. Couldn't speak English. The farmer couldn't speak Dutch. He said, at the time, we would have crawled back to Amsterdam on my hands and knees. However, the best decision I made was to stay, and he worked hard. He made a life for himself. He was one of the founding members of the Dutch Club in Invercargill. We lived in a state house. And I tell you what, I wouldn't have known any different, whether it was a state house, our own home, or was a home full of love. And my father worked extremely hard. Worked at Tiwa Smelter from the day it opened to the day he retired. One of the things he used to say to us, and I think people need to remember this, because we talk about resilience. Now, I'm a social worker. I've been a social worker most of my life. I've worked at corrections. I've worked at Jogging the Family, Oranga Tamariki. I've worked in education. And I think one of the things people do lose is resilience. And whether that's beaten out of them, I don't know. Mm. However, one thing my father used to say every Christmas was, we'd all be at the table and he'd say, I never thought this day would ever happen where I had my family around me, and we didn't have a lot, but we have a Christmas lunch and there was love. Mm. He was never ever an angry man, a violent man, swore at us, never ever did he ever hit us, yet he had the hardest life out of anyone I've ever known. And I tell this story to some of the youth justice kids that I deal with, and it's like poo-pooed, but it's true. Just because you've had a bad life doesn't mean you have to be a bad person.
21: Hmm. Well, Ben, I mean, it sounds like what your dad went through. I can see why you said he's the best person you've ever met in your life, and not just because he's your dad. That's an incredible misfortune he had, but it didn't stop him, and he just kept pushing through to get a better life.
1: And you say, you know, you've been a social worker, you've worked with a lot of different people. Is it that your dad was just an exceptional human being that could get through all of this? And are some people not born, you know, they're just not as resilient from birth? Do you think there's something in that at all, Ben?
28: Yeah, I think that there could be some truth in that. But I also think that, you know, my father didn't have a family.
1: Mm.
28: He had to find the good things in life to be able to battle through and become the person he was. And if we talk about resilience, I think that is something that's lacking.
21: Do you have to be taught that? Sorry to jump in there, Ben, but is that something you need to be taught? I think you do. I think you need to be taught to laugh in the face of misfortune when it happens to you. And when, you know, you mentioned before, Matt, about the generation, you know, whose fault is it? I think it's a little bit of fault of each of the generation that if you're not taught how to deal with storms that happen in your life, then you don't have that skill set and you've got to find it elsewhere. And I can see, anecdotally, I think younger generations are turning to some of that old advice, like Stoicism, for example, is exploding in popularity because they're yearning for someone to say, hey, we can give you tools on how to handle these things that are happening in your life.
28: I also think that word fault is a bit of an issue, because I think a lot of people are looking for, why has this happened to me? Whose fault is it? Rather than looking towards the future going, actually, this is who I want to be.
1: It's interesting, Ben, because I saw this thing the other day, and it really rings true to me. And it was talking about how boomers brought up Gen X. I'm Gen X, Tyler's a millennial.
28: Yeah. Mm-hmm.
1: But if I said to my dad, this isn't fair, his only response was always, life's not fair. Mm. So that was his response.
28: Yeah.
1: You go, this happens, you go, that's not fair. Life's not fair. Mm. And it was funny that this became a meme everywhere for Gen Xers, because it's true, it was the standard response, right? Life's not fair.
6: Mm-hmm.
1: So do you think that
28: when I was younger, it was fear is a word for children in the playground. It doesn't apply to adults.
1: Yeah. So yeah. Do you think that's part of it, that people have expectations, and when those expectations of life aren't met, they feel defeated by it? But if you have no expectations of life and you don't expect things to work out for you, then you're not disappointed, so you're not defeated. You think you're just in the fight.
28: Well, I think it's defeated and entitlement, really, to be honest.
1: Mm. All right. Thank you so much for your call, Ben. I appreciate it.
6: Yeah, great to hear about your dad.
1: Your dad sounds like a fantastic human being. That's awesome.
6: Certainly does. 0800 80 10 80 is the number to call. So what are your thoughts on this? Do you think that generations now are weaker than they used to be on the back of Paul McCartney's comments? Or do you think it's rose-tinted glasses that they're looking back on? 9292 is the text.
1: What was his aim? Hey, the people that are texting this, he never said that he saw the bombs. So a bunch of people are texting, Paul McCartney was born in 1942, not sure he would remember the bombs. He clearly says that he wasn't seeing the bombs. He's not talking about his generation. He's talking about the people that went through the war in Liverpool and were being bombed, and that they were always joyful and that they weren't defeated by the process. He's not talking about himself at all, as he clearly stated.
6: Selective hearing. Right, it is 24 past two. Back very shortly.
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6: 26 past 2. So have recent generations become weaker than generations in the past? 0800 80 1080 is the number to call.
1: Love the show, says this text, but piss off, Matt. Your constant big upping of Gen X is bollocks. Just as many Gen X complain that things are not fair as anyone else. It's types of people, not generations. Paul McCartney had a great mum and dad and family. They were joyful. You act like there were no whinging palms. Of course there were whinging palms. That's why we have the term whinging palms. Paul was awesome because his family was awesome. Nothing to do with the generations.
6: Mm, interesting. Thank you very much for that text. G'day, Joshua.
25: G'day, mate. How you going?
6: Yeah, good, mate. What's your take on this?
25: Just people. Oh, sorry, I'm not great at public speaking, but
2: Now, people always tend to look, especially these days, at the worst of things. Back then, they sort of had the, you know, the worst of things. You know, you're just happy to be alive, have your family, have your friends. All got on well together. And I mean, you still share that today, but with the digital age, you're sort of deteriorating that as well with just talking to your friends online and whatnot. It's not the same relationship.
1: So do you think that you are easily defeated by small setbacks, Joshua? I mean, how old are you, if you don't mind me asking, Joshua?
2: 34.
1: Yep.
2: I'm in a position where...
1: So classic millennial age.
2: I've made my own life hard, to say that.
1: Yep.
2: But no, I'm optimistic for the future, and I'm getting things together, and I've got a goal in sight, and we're getting there. But that's just hard work and determination to sort of make certain sacrifices.
1: Do you think that potentially, and obviously no one wants to get bombed, and obviously it was horrible being in Liverpool, but if that the fact that they had come from that situation, they could compare where they were, and it's not so much what your situation is, it's what the previous situation is. So if you're sitting there and it's better than it was before, you're happier than if it feels it's worse than it was before, even if what was before was still pretty good. If you see, you know, where you are is still pretty good. Do you see what I'm saying, Joshua?
2: Yeah, I get what you're saying, but half the people that were alive then sort of got bombed. So who's there to pass on the tale, I suppose?
1: Mm.
2: I'd like to, you know, ask someone from that era how things were compared to how they are now, or about after the war, if you know what I mean. It'd be sort of interesting to gather that information and hear their stories and whether or not they think it's worse or better than the generation before or afterwards.
21: Mm, yeah. Do you think, Josh, you know, you're a fairly young man at 34, that it's a different type of pressure that younger generations are facing? You know, you could argue the boomers and the ones before the boomers had more physical hardship, and there was certainly financial instability. But the generations now, you could argue, are facing a prolonged attack on social media, as that texter said. You know, a lot of envy going on there and keeping up with the Joneses, but also a lot of uncertainty. You're getting told all the time that the world's in trouble, that it's falling apart, that all these things are going on, and then that just creates that feedback loop of it's never going to get better, I don't know what's going to happen in the future. Is that a part of maybe why younger generations feel they're hard done by?
2: You know, it's the difference between social media bullying and bullying in the schoolyard as it was. You know, the only difference is it's spoken word as opposed to, you know, over a screen.
21: Mm. Yeah.
1: Sorry, Joshua, your phone's just a little bit muffled and we can't hear it, unfortunately, because I was really enjoying chatting to you.
21: Yeah. But thank you very much for giving us a buzz, mate, and you ring any time.
1: Well, yeah, I mean, I think what you're saying there, Tyler, that is interesting, because I think about this with my kids. They're completely, I mean, so the big AI companies can raise capital. They've been exaggerating the efficiency of AI, pretending that AGI is coming, all these kind of things, right? So just for their own personal enrichment, these big AI companies have been saying that there's no future for a lot of people.
21: Yep.
1: So you've got a lot of kids going to university and going, is it even worth me studying because my job's going to be replaced with AI, which is a whole lot of rubbish.
21: Mm.
1: It's not true, and the more AI is brought into companies, more people realise that it's just sort of a magic trick.
21: Mm.
1: It's a helpful tool for some things, but it's not replacing humans anytime soon, right?
21: Yes.
1: But they've been told that, and equally they've been told that there's a climate crisis and that the world's just ending and that humans are terrible and we're destroying the planet.
21: Mm.
1: So they've kind of been given this they've been sort of sold this, it's all pointless and you're disgusting to be here anyway because you've a carbon footprint kind of line.
21: Yes.
1: Whereas coming out of the war, Paul McCartney's, they're saying the war is over. Mm. We're rebuilding. There's a better future if we work towards it. It's a slightly different way of looking. It's a hugely different way of looking at the world. And it's a huge part of your emotional regulation,
21: yeah.
1: Right?
21: Thank you, because you've articulated that far better than I was doing. But that's the point, that when Paul McCartney's parents were facing the bombs falling on Liverpool and the rest of the UK, I think most of them got together and said, we are going to defeat the Nazis and we're going to come out better than we've ever have before. But what I, you know, can you imagine if all of England said,
6: There's nothing we can do. The Nazis are going to kill us all, and you may as well just learn German now, kids. I don't think that was happening, but that's what it feels like the current generation.
1: Well, they had a definite enemy that they all had to pull towards, and then afterwards they had to rebuild, right?
6: Yeah.
1: So they had a direction, and I think direction is incredibly important. Mm. And you know, what do they say? You can handle any what if you have a why.
6: Mm. It's right? good saying that.
1: So I think in the modern age, we've kind of taken away the why. We've tried to take away the why from people, because they go, well, AI is going to replace you. You're destroying the planet anyway. You're disgusting humanity.
6: Yeah. If you're a younger generation, is that how you feel? 0800 80 1080 is that number to call. 9292 is the text.
1: And as a lot of people are pointing out, I mean, the thing is, they survived the war back then, and Paul McCartney's mum, who is a midwife, and he talks about it a lot in this podcast, the rest is history, she died when Paul was really young. Mm. So they got through the war, and then his mum passed away. So
6: there's some hardship right there.
1: Mother Mary.
6: Yeah. 27-23. 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
30: With Your Ride, New Zealand's number one taxi app, download Your Ride today. The Finance Minister says next week's annual budget includes near blanket 2% cuts in public service operational funding, increasing over 3 years. The government also wants to slash ministries and staff, planning to cull nearly 9,000 full-time equivalent staff by 2029. Suggestion more construction is needed at Christchurch's new stadium after some general admission ticket holders at Saturday's once-in-a-lifetime show were directed to portaloos and food trucks outside the roofed venue. Concern other aged care facilities will follow Livin's 40-bed Reeveden Rest Home in closing. It says the funding model isn't keeping up and it can't afford to maintain infrastructure, let alone pay for staff and operations. The country's largest tourism business event, Trends, is in full swing at Auckland's International Convention Centre, attended by more than 1,200 delegates from key markets. Catastrophic situation. Ebola raged for weeks in the Congo before anyone raised the alarm. You can see more at nzherald.co.nz. Now back to Matt Heath and Tyler Adams.
21: Thank you very much, Raylene. So we're talking about Paul McCartney. He was on the popular podcast, The Rest Is History, where they discussed his new album, the history of the Beatles, and also of the resilience of his parents in Liverpool during the war. Here's some of it.
5: This is a world war, but they've got to carry on. I marvel at that, because now, you know, I mean, people can get defeated by the slightest little thing. So compare that to not being defeated by bombs literally raining down on your city. And you've got to find a way around it. And so when I grew up, there was a lot of joy.
1: So is that true, that people today can be defeated by the tiniest little thing? That quote before that I'm absolutely butchered was, he who has a way to live can bear almost any how, which is written by Friedrich Nietzsche back in the day. But Viktor Frankl was the person that popularized it in Man's Search for Meaning. Right. Which was an incredible book.
21: Yeah. So taking your calls on that, 0800 80 10 80, are we weaker, less resilient, the new generations than those of the past? 9292 is the text. G'day, Brian.
7: Yeah.
21: G'day, mate.
7: How are you?
21: Very good. What do you reckon?
7: Right. Well, I reckon, well, first of all, explain that, yeah, I lived in a place called Bootle, which is part of Liverpool. I lived through the bombings, as you're talking about. We were bombed out three times.
21: Wow.
7: My dad and his six brothers were all fighting in the Army and the Navy and the Air Force, and my dad was a survivor of the Jap prisoner of war camps, and when he came back, he was unable to work until 1955. So things weren't exactly nice and rosy. I was at school, left school, went to work, etc. But one of the things that always got me, and it's still with me today, is listening to the sayings when people started to whinge. They used to turn around and say, stop whinging, I'll give you something to whinge about. What are you classic. Talking about? You don't know where you're born yet. Mm. All those kind of things, I can see it and hear it in my ears ringing away, which really said, shut up and get on with it. Mm. And what we used to do, believe it or not, we used to have fun. I can remember one Christmas time, cold as it was, the next door neighbour coming across and saying to me, we've got something for you, son. It's Christmas. I said, what's that, Uncle Joe? He said, here it is. It was an orange. I'd never seen one.
1: Wow.
7: That's how bad it was.
1: Because of the rationing?
7: Yeah, precisely. I mean, we still had rationing in 1955.
1: Wow.
7: You know, it was a good job that my granddad had a small allotment that gave us the vegetables. But as far as meat was concerned, we have a meal in Liverpool called Scouse, which is made out of meat and vegetables. We also have a meal called Blind Scouse, which meant there was no bloody meat, just vegetables.
1: I like how you say vegetables.
7: Yeah. Yep. Something like that.
1: You say
7: I've got
1: all the syllables.
7: Missing, that's why.
21: Proper.
1: And so, is that true? What Paul McCartney says of your experience, that the members of your family, there was a lot of jokes, there was a lot of joy, even though times were hard.
7: Oh, definitely, without a doubt. I mean, my dad was known as, well, he was a comedian. You know, he had a hell of a time with the Japs. As I say, when he came back, he still laughed. He still made a joke. He could still get up and do a bit of a tap dance and get us all giggling. He'd dress up with two balloons stuck up his jumper and start singing like Berlin and all that kind of stuff. He was a comedian, and they all were, because you had to laugh at life. You couldn't take it seriously. It'd drive you to drink. And then again, a lot of people did.
1: I guess back then it would be hard to complain, though. So if you're a young man, Brian, and you complain, yeah, and then your uncle, did you say your dad that had been in the prisoner of war camps?
7: Your dad.
1: Yeah, your dad. So you're complaining about your life because it's not perfect. Hard to complain to someone that's been in, you know, has been incarcerated in the war, not knowing whether he's going to survive or not, you know, a long, long way from home. I mean, the horrors of that. Do you think that was part of it? You know, your complaints seemed ridiculous in comparison.
7: To a degree, we had a feeling it would do us no bloody good to start whinging because we wouldn't be heard. And if we did, we'd be told to shut up and get on with it.
1: And whenabouts did things start to lighten up? Because Paul McCartney talks about in this that Liverpool had a great deal of confidence coming through into the 60s, you know, thought it was a really great town and things were happening there. So did you experience that, the positivity just manifesting?
7: The thing is, one thing which always stuck in my mind was that Bootle was bombed for 8 days and seven nights, 24/7. Mm. Now, that made 85% of the buildings in Bootle either damaged or completely destroyed. There's not a lot left where that was happening. And during that time, we were hit three times and we actually had to move out eventually. But after the war, because of the rubble that was there, we knew it had to be moved. We knew we had to raise ourselves from the ashes. And that's what we did. And I can remember people knocking on the door saying, Mrs. Jones down the road is wanting the front door. Can you give us some money to go and buy the wood to make a front door? Now, those kind of things you wouldn't get these days.
1: Mm. Now, being a Liverpudlian, you must be hugely proud of the Beatles.
7: Well, my wife actually was a Ringo Starr's minder.
1: Oh, really? Oh.
7: Yes.
1: What did being Ringo Starr's minder mean? What did that entail?
7: Well, she used to escort him to school and bring him home for his lunch at his grandma's. It was just round the corner from where she lived.
6: Was he a good kid?
7: Oh, yes, yes. Yeah. Very sickly, I believe.
6: Right. Yeah.
7: But she's a very good minder. She's looked after me all my life.
1: It's interesting what you said about your dad basically being a stand-up comedian, because one thing that was amazing about the Beatles is when they first went to America and they were talking to the New York Press, and they could give back more than they were given. They were so quick and so funny.
7: Yeah.
1: And in this particular interview, Paul McCartney says it's because that's what they were getting from their family and everyone around them. It was nothing.
7: Yep.
1: What the New York Press were giving them was nothing on the level of banter that they grew up with.
7: That was just like a small drop of rain in a thunderstorm.
6: Yeah.
1: So it wasn't just the bombs that were hardening people up and the rebuilding. It was the level of banter that was hardening them up as well.
7: Yep.
1: So good.
7: Yep.
1: Yeah.
7: So you had to. If you didn't, you wouldn't survive. That was the point.
6: So did you
7: had to, otherwise you wouldn't have survived.
6: Yeah. Did you pass that on to your children, Brian?
7: I hope so.
6: Mm. can you see a difference now? Can you see a difference now with new generations, though? I mean, I suppose the essence of my question is, where did we lose that ability to laugh at bad things that were happening and you know, try and find the positives?
7: Because if you walk down the street today, you'll see a grocer's shop with full of groceries, right?
6: Mm.
7: We walked down the street and it was boarded up.
6: Yeah.
7: There was nothing there.
6: Mm.
7: So you had to sort of get over it, whether you liked it or not.
6: Yeah.
7: Because there was nothing there for you. So you had to make your own way in your own way. And that's the only reason to that is hard graft.
6: Mm. No other choice, in other words, Brian.
7: That's exactly, it was Hobson's, all right.
6: Mm, yeah.
1: Well, why was it? A bunch of people are texting in saying that, this text is saying when my dad was a baby in Bootle, they put him in a bed in a drawer under the stairs, as was the stronger place in the house, and the rescues knew to look there. Why was it that Bootle got hit so hard in Liverpool particularly?
7: Well, that's where all the docks were.
1: Oh, okay, I see. Yeah, that makes sense, right? So
7: the oil refinery was there, the docks, the tar works, there's tin merchants, all the rest of it was there. And, of course, the canal went through, which was a bloody good target for them. So between the Mersey and the canal, we were caught in between and we got the lot.
1: Mm. Oh, thank you so much for your call, Brian. That's very interesting. I could talk to you forever.
6: What an incredible man and still got that Scouse sense of humour.
1: But we've got to pay the bills.
6: We certainly do. Taking your calls on that. Are you with Brian? 0800 80 1080 is that number to call 14 to 3.
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5: Afternoon, it is 11 to 3. Philip, you're a millennial.
6: Yes, I am.
5: Nice to chat with you.
6: Thanks for having me on, guys. I've been listening to you guys chat this afternoon, and it reminded me of a saying that I'd heard somewhere. It was Martin Hobbes or something like that. And he said that hard times create strong men create good times, and good times create weak men who then create hard times.
7: Yeah, I've heard that one. I've heard that a number of times.
6: And I think this rings true. Mm. Somebody said earlier that, you know, the issues were physical back in the war days. I grew up with my grandparents who grew up in that wartime, and from what they tell me about that time, even though they were far away from the centers of war, was that it was hard, not only physically, but it was also hard mentally. I can't even imagine how it would have been back then to see people die around you. You see that these days. I don't know whether this generation would be able to cope with that type of, you know, that type of bloodshed. So yeah, I totally agree with Paul McCartney. They don't make them like they used to, and there's a reason why that saying is out there.
7: See, that's the interesting thing, isn't it, Philip? Because so you had, you know, I'm just sort of guess bagging here, but so you had the boomer generation, and their parents had been through the war, and the boomer generation had grown up with not a lot of stuff. So they were pretty keen to, you know, and their parents, as they got more stuff, were pretty keen to get, so that their kids got more. And then the boomers were pretty keen for their kids to get more because they'd experienced the hardship and they didn't want their kids. Mm-hmm. And then you've got the Gen X that had more. And then my Gen X friends look back and say, my God, we had nearly nothing compared to the next generation. So each generation that has the ability to make things easier, because of course you would. As a parent, you want to make things easier for your kids, right? Definitely. So each generation makes it what they think is easier for the next generation. But as that happens, what happens as you are making it easier, your obviously their resilience lowers.
6: Yes. And then we've got to bear in mind where's the tipping point where the easy starts making hard, you know, strong generations. And you probably just look around you now. They're making it hard for everybody. Whichever generation this might be, we're in right now. And another point I'd like to probably state is, like, in the old days, my grandparents would say, oh, you know, life's not fair. I've heard that before. Mm. Or you'd hear, eat some concrete, you know, type of, when we'd complain. And then you'd move down and then you'd hear people, oh, you know, the world's your oyster, you know, whatever. And now we've got, like, sometimes the more later generations seem to think, millennials included sometimes, seem to think that the sun shines out of them. And so, you know, it's I'd hate to be around when they hit that tipping point where

0: their generation start making hard times with.
1: Thank you for your call, Philip.
2: Yeah, great call. Thank you very much. An interesting point.
1: Well, I was just thinking the other day as well, I was thinking about myself. So I went into my son's room and said, oh, it's winter. It's getting a bit colder, son. Do you need me to get you the electric blanket? I'll plug that back in. You know, you need your warm bed. He goes, yeah, I'm fine. Whereas my parents would be like, I remember quite clearly, if you ever said you were cold, it was like, put a jersey on.
3: Yep.
1: It's like, put on a jumper.
3: Yeah.
1: Like this. You go, I'm cold. Put on a jumper.
2: It's not my problem. It's your problem.
1: I'm hungry. Make something to eat.
2: Yeah.
1: Well, actually, I'm hungry. Really? I'm turkey. You know, there'd be some kind of rubbish joke. Oh, and the one I said before, you say, that's not fair. Life's not fair.
3: Yeah.
1: And so, you know, if my children are great, but if they turned out to be less resilient, that would be my fault.
2: Yeah, absolutely.
1: And I should have just treated them the way that my parents treated me.
2: Spot on. What do you say, though? 9292 is the text. It is 3:07.
1: Get out the wooden spoon.
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1: The six says, Matt, did you say you're going to start hitting your kids? That is illegal. It'd be a bad time for me to start hitting my kids. Like, one of them's about 6'3". I've missed the opportunity.
2: Just he's a big boy.
1: I've missed the opportunity to get the wooden spoon out.
2: He'd grab that and turn it on you.
1: So true what you said, mate. Dickheads like Sam Ackman from OpenAI are running a scam to keep the money coming in to run their bullshit data centres to keep the AI Ponzi scheme going, have decided to convince the world humans are becoming redundant just to enrich themselves. We need to repeat over and over and over again to the young people that humans will not be replaced and the earth will be just fine. People need to know that they have a future so they can handle the ups and downs. They just need to know that if they work hard, there is a future.
2: That's a great PSA, that one.
1: Yeah.
2: What a great text to finish that hour. What an enjoyable chat as well. Thank you to everyone who gave us a buzz and text as well. Coming up after 3 o'clock, secondhand buying and selling is going through the roof. So what is the best way to get rid of secondhand stuff? 0800 8010 80 is the number to call. 9292 is the text. News coming up.
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22: It's 3 o'clock. I'm Raylene Ramsey. More cost cutting and job losses in the public sector as the Finance Minister signals major reform. Nicola Willis says ministry operating budgets will reduce 2% next year and 5% more for each of the following 2 years. Plans also include capping full-time equivalent employees by mid-2029. That's a loss of nearly 9,000 jobs. Willis says savings will be redirected
23: to delivering more services in our health system, to increasing educational resources for our schools, to building infrastructure and strengthening our defence force and police.
22: David Seymour's been booted out of Parliament early today. The ACT leader defended an MP who attempted to raise a point of order as another person was speaking. Speaker Gerry Brownlee told ACT's Simon Court he was wrong when suggesting people had further questions on defence. Seymour was asked to leave the debating chamber.
24: Mr Speaker, members of this House have a right to raise a point of order without the kind of crap that he just got from you.
25: Is that right? Member will leave the House.
22: An urgent call for the Prime Minister to walk away from signing up to US minerals deals. More than 26,000 people have endorsed a Greenpeace petition delivered to Parliament today, depicting Chris Luxon and Donald Trump riding an American missile. Luxon's expected to sign a deal next month, giving the US priority access to critical minerals, some with military applications. Greenpeace's Jeressa Lee says this risks our environment for a president with a problematic agenda.
26: These interests involve military aggression, and we are seeing that playing out in real time right now.
22: Celebrations for the red meat sector at this year's Christchurch Out the Gate. The Beef and Lamb event offers farmers in the fast-changing sector innovative ideas and lessons. More than 500 farmers flocked to the three-day event, learning from other operators what they do differently. Beef and Lamb Farming Excellence General Manager Dan Breer says the future is bright.
27: Sheep and beef farming is such an important part of New Zealand, such an important part of how we use our landscape, and it's also a really profitable and sustainable part of how we use our land as well.
22: A suggestion more constructions to come for Christchurch's 1NZ Stadium. Some general admission ticket holders at Saturday's once-in-a-lifetime show were directed to use portaloos and food trucks outside the roofed venue. The permanent facilities were designed for the seated capacity. Venue's Ōtautahi Chief Executive Caroline Harvey-Tier says they'll be reviewing what can be done better.
0: We don't want anyone to have a compromised experience. This is such an awesome venue and it's doing such brilliant things for the city. So where we can build more covered areas, because no one wants to queue in the first place, let alone queue in the rain.
22: A Defence Force scheme's helping boost local economies. 23 new homes have been supplied to military families at the Linton, Ōhākia and Burnham bases. Rangiteke MP Suze Redmayne says they've lived in housing that didn't keep up with their needs for too long. She says the Homes for Families program is solving that. She says they now have modern, practical places to live, and the scheme gave local firms construction work.
4: To News Talk ZB Sport, good afternoon. A lack of surf has seen organisers put the New Zealand Pro at Raglan's Maru Bay on hold for 3 days. Small waves today and in the forecast for the next few days have left little opportunity for competitors. So the call has been made to put the event on standby until the next swell arrives, which at this stage is on Friday. The World Surf League's Renato Hickel says they're confident that if not Friday, the weekend and Monday will provide enough of the requisite waves to complete the event. The men are in the third round, while the women are at the quarterfinal stage. A tight finish to the opening game of the NBA's Western Conference Finals. The San Antonio Spurs leading the Oklahoma City Thunder 101-99 with just over 10 seconds on the clock. Basketball coverage with BK's new veggie burger, a garden of goodness with a crisp vegetable patty. Meanwhile, the Montreal Canadiens have advanced to the NHL's Ice Hockey Eastern Conference Finals.
5: Headman's the puck. Shot, score!
4: As you've heard on ESPN there, Montreal have beaten the Buffalo Sabres with a 4-3 overtime win in their winner-takes-all Game 7. The Canadiens meet the Carolina Hurricanes next for a place in the Stanley Cup Finals. The president of the International Olympic Committee is in Auckland as the Oceania region's sporting officials discuss the future of the Games. The Oceania National Olympic Committee's General Assembly is welcoming 23 member nations as well as delegates from the Commonwealth Games and Paralympics. IOC President Kirsty Coventry says the meetings through the week will upskill sporting organisations across the Pacific ahead of Brisbane's 2032 Olympics.
7: It's a little bit of a smorgasbord. Great that the entire family has come together, taking the opportunity to also learn best practices and get better, and then also what that looks like in a couple years' time when we're back in the region for the Brisbane 2032 Games.
4: I'm Elliot Smith. That's News Talk ZB News and Sport with Fisher Funds, New Zealand's most trusted Kiwi saver provider. It is 5 after 3. 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
8: Training learners win a smoker shout with Mito. And delays continue on Main South Road between Pound Road and Horswell Junction due to roadworks. And further south, a crash at Burnham is clear of lanes, just causing slight delays to pass with care. Slow traffic on Brougham Street eastbound, Lincoln Road to Selwyn, and moderate to heavy both ways between Selwyn and Waltham Road. Go to mito.co.nz to be and to win a legendary smoker shout. And that's time saver traffic.
21: 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Less mowing, more living. That's Smartgrass.
8: Weather Watch 24/7. The Met Service forecast for Christchurch for the rest of today: fine spells with northeasterly breezes and dropping down to a low of 1 tonight. Tomorrow, fine weather, northerly breezes and a forecast high of 14 degrees, a low of 4 tomorrow night. Thursday, fine to start, but cloud increasing in the afternoon. Northeast will turn southerly in the evening. Thursday's forecast high 19. Friday, cloud clearing and becoming fine in the morning with northeasterlies dying out in the evening. Friday's high 15. And Saturday, fine, but becoming cloudy in the afternoon with light winds and a high of 15.
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1: Very good afternoon, Chip. It is 3:07. So more New Zealanders than ever before are turning to second-hand shopping to save money, make extra cash, and also cut down on waste. So Trade Me Marketplace, Facebook Marketplace, that is, to op shops and designer resale sales stores. The appetite for pre-loved goods is booming, and for many younger shoppers, buying second-hand is now seen as smart rather than taboo, as it once was. And all of this has seen second-hand platforms and thrift retailers seen strong growth, of course, and many op shops are reporting that they are actually struggling to keep up with the demand.
2: Wow. So what is the best way to buy and sell secondhand stuff? And just as you said that, just as you're saying that, an email popped up. That very second you were saying that, Tyler, my good friend.
1: Okay.
2: An email popped up from my new gym. I've just signed up to a new gym.
1: Nice.
2: And it said, and it's got running an apparel swap. So, let's be honest, buying new workout gear is a luxury that not everyone gets to have. Who doesn't love the feeling of a new workout gear? We want to bring that feeling to all of our members, but for free. We're inducing our first gym apparel swap.
1: How good!
2: A fun community event where your pre-loved gear finds a new home, and you get to walk away with something that feels brand new, twice as new, on us.
1: That's good on the gym.
2: So that's a swap,
1: yes,
2: right? So, gym tops, sports bras.
1: Get a couple of those.
2: Yeah.
1: Yeah. Yep. Everyone needs support.
2: Yep. Jackets, jumpers, leggings, shorts. Yeah. Anyway, that's another part of it, isn't it?
1: We live in a simulation, don't we?
2: Yeah. That's another part of this sort of secondhand stuff. But, yeah, I mean, it's disgusting the amount of stuff we throw away, isn't it? That's the bit that horrifies me. I mean, I've got a reno going on at my house, and when you look at the skip of the stuff that's been thrown away. And I was talking to a mate the other day, and he was, like me, getting a new kitchen built, right?
1: Right.
2: And he put his whole kitchen online for someone to come and take it away, as is where is. So he was replacing all the cabinets, everything. But he was like, I need to get rid of this. And so he put it on, and some guy drove down from Northland with a trailer and took his entire kitchen away.
1: That is beautiful. I mean, it's a roll of the dice, but the fact that old mate from Northland, he got a kitchen free of charge. Your mate got some worker to just come and take it all away from him.
2: Yeah.
1: That is a win-win.
2: Yeah, whereas we threw most of our kitchen into a skip. We gave a bit to the men's shed.
1: Nice. NZ, yeah, that's good.
2: But most of it just got thrown out. But anyway, I've sort of gone off topic, haven't I? I've gone down the apparel swap, and I've gone down the kitchen renovation and the throwing stuff out.
1: I don't think you have, though, because, you know, when it comes to some of these platforms, Trade Me Marketplace, I'd argue that there's a lot of people out there, similar to yourself, that the admin involved in putting it up on those platforms feels a bit daunting. You know, the fact that you've got this kitchen stuff, you think nobody's really going to have use for this. Mm. But then to go through and put it up on Marketplace and say, look, we've got this free of charge, you just got to pick up, don't know if it's useful, then you don't know who's going to turn up or how many people are going to message you saying, I'm interested, but can you drop the price? It's free. You idiot. I can't drop the price. You know, all of that sort of stuff. Is it too much hassle?
2: Yeah. I mean, there's the other way you can do it, which is just the put it on a berm with a free to a good home. Mm. Put it on the berm with a free to good home. Sign on for some of that if you're not there to make money from it. But yeah, where is it? What's the best way to do it? Because the other aspect of this is that old stuff is better quality than new stuff.
1: Mm.
2: Say, for example, you buy a chest of drawers today. It's probably going to be prefabricated rubbish that just falls apart and the drawers break within a year.
1: Spot on. See it all the time.
2: Whereas if you go to an op shop and you know, in the window you'll see a chest of drawers or a secondhand stuff, like a properly carpentered chest of drawers.
1: Mm.
2: That's going to last forever, right?
1: Heck,
2: so it's cheaper and better.
1: Yeah. What do you say? 0800 80 10 80 is that number to call. 9292 is the text number. I'm laughing at the text from a very well-known New Zealander. I don't know if we can mention her name, but it's a great text about your little apparel swap at your gym.
2: Ooh, sweaty gym gear swap. Who want your sloppy secondhand sweat catches?
1: We were all thinking it. We were all thinking it, yeah.
2: Oh, you might put them through the wash before you sell them, I don't know.
1: 9292 is the text. So where is the best place to sell and buy secondhand goods? Tell us your story. It is 3:11.
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1: Very good afternoon. It is 3:15 and we're talking about the best way to sell or buy second-hand goods. There's a bit of a boom going on at the moment. So is it Trade Me? Is it Marketplace? Is it the good old op shop? Some of them are actually struggling to keep up with the demand they're seeing. So 0800 80 1080 is that number to call. 9292 is the text. Just quickly on Marketplace. I was a late comer to Marketplace because I heard all the horror stories about, you know, you get mucked around and there's a whole lot of scams going on. But it would have been about a month ago. We got a free couch off Marketplace. Beautiful couch.
2: What's this? I put everything on Facebook's local Pay It Forward. Everything normally goes on the same day. We haven't sold anything for years. Michael.
1: Facebook's local Pay It Forward.
2: Yeah. Hey, give us a ring, Michael, so we can talk through that. What is that? I like the idea of giving stuff away.
1: Mm.
2: You know, because the whole negotiating the price. If you've got a couch, give it to someone that needs a couch.
1: Yeah.
2: I mean, isn't that the Pay It Forward way, isn't it?
1: Definitely. I qualify when I took some guy's couch who was offering for free? I needed a couch.
2: What about when I gave you a tent? I could have sold that tent.
1: You could have.
2: I gave you that tent.
1: It's
2: I gave
1: a massive
2: you
1: tent.
2: Did I give you something else?
1: You gave me a coffee machine
2: I gave you a coffee machine.
1: So use the coffee machine every day. The tent I have erected once, if that's the right word. It's a big tent, mate. It's a very big tent.
2: Yeah, so that's what I believe in. I don't believe in trying to get money for things. I just give it away because I'm a great person.
1: Certainly are. G'day, Verity.
14: Hey, good afternoon, guys. How are you?
1: Yeah, very good. So you want to talk about something called FreeCycle?
14: Yeah, it's an awesome website. You can sign up and join your local neighbourhood, and then if you want to give stuff away or people ask for stuff or even lend stuff. And if you want to avoid things going to landfill but be a sort of tidy Kiwi, great way to do it.
1: So who runs that? Is that obviously it's a charity type group, is it, or is it run by at the recycling centre?
14: As far as I'm aware, it's kind of a sort of local people do things for local people. They talk about moderators. I've never met anybody like that, but I've had the same people sort of turn up and ask for things.
1: Oh, here you go. I've just had a look at the website. So someone's offering a Samsung 36-inch curved monitor for free. Someone's a king-size mattress, some ceramic subway tiles.
2: Here we go. 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Wow. That sounds great.
10: And I think you tend to come across people who also care about the same kind of things that you do. So I've not come across anybody dodgy so far.
2: It's disgusting when you see someone just hiff a mattress. They just drive down the road, they're moving houses, and they'll just hiff a mattress on the side of the road, and it suddenly gets rained on and rots, and then I don't know who removes it, but someone does, maybe the council down the track. You know, so
1: that's not being a good citizen.
2: No.
1: That's just fly tipping.
2: But it seems like this is a great offer. What does it mean offer though? What kind of offers?
10: Well, I, for example, had a broken motor for a large mulcher.
2: Yeah.
10: And we didn't want to tip it into the landfill, but we'd asked around from other companies that sell and work on them. Nobody wanted it. So I put it on Freecycle. Within an hour, somebody came up and went, yep, I fixed them myself. And so they picked it up.
1: It's almost like, remember the buy, sell and exchange newspaper you used to get? And there was always something on offer. I used to always pick it up. My old man loved it. And every time there was a chicken coop going, he'd say, oh, chicken coop, that'd be nice. Dad, you don't need a chicken coop. We've got no chickens. But it kind of feels like the digital version of that. Yeah,
2: thank you. Thank you for your call, Verity.
1: Freecycle.
2: There you go. I tell you what, I've said this before on the show for some reason. I'm not sure what we were talking about, but Trade and Exchange really missed the boat, didn't they?
1: It did, yeah.
2: So they were in every service station, you pick up a Trade and Exchange, and then they didn't go online. You know, they didn't look at eBay and go, let's make a New Zealand eBay called Trade and Exchange, and then Trade Me just swooped in and made the New Zealand eBay, didn't they?
1: Yeah, missed the boat there. 0800 80 1080 is the number to call. Michael.
2: Ah, you're the person that knows about Facebook's Pay It Forward.
15: Pay It Forward, indeed. Good afternoon.
2: Good afternoon to you. How does it work and such?
15: So Facebook's Pay It Forward is normally set up in your local community. So I could go and set up a page, Facebook Pay It Forward. But unfortunately, I don't have the time to do such stuff. And basically, so a local person sets it up and looks after it. And you just list whatever it is you want to give away. And people say, yes, please, I'm down the road or I'm up the road, whatever. And you pick between whoever asks for it. And normally we pick the first person, but if somebody gives a real good story, I remember I gave away 8 fishing rods once. I can't remember what the story was, but it was a good story this woman gave about her father. And so we gave them to her, you know. And it works well. We put it in the carport. We say, it's in the carport, ready to pick up. And it's gone the same day.
2: Wow. Right. So
15: normally they're local. So it's not as if you're on the North Shore and you have to go to South Auckland or whatever it might be, you know.
2: I'm looking at someone that's put, I think I'm on the right page, Pay It Forward and Free Stuff New Zealand. Is that what it's called?
15: No.
2: Oh,
15: it's on Facebook.
2: Yep.
15: And then just type in, say, Pay It Forward.
2: Yeah, that's what I did, and I got Pay It Forward and Free Stuff New Zealand. So maybe this is a different one because this one's got a brown leather couch for free. Someone's giving away, it looks like, some Anchor milk and some jelly beans.
1: What? Okay, yeah, fair enough.
15: as you do.
2: Yeah, but someone here's got a full shed they're giving away. So maybe there's a few of them, but it sounds like a great idea. It says, there is no selling and no judging. If you are asking for a food parcel, arrangements are made between gifter and giftee. So, yeah.
15: Exactly.
2: Oh, right. So this one also gives away food. Interesting.
15: Yeah, okay. The one that we're on doesn't.
2: Right. Oh, yeah, cool.
15: Or not that I'm aware of. You know, a local person might give away 10 loaves of bread or something.
2: Mm. Yeah.
15: But it's not food as such. Our ones, Pay It Forward. I think it's North Shore.
2: Oh, yeah. No, I'm having a look now. I'm just looking at a Body Zone Hydra foot spa in Browns Bay.
1: Oh, that's nice.
2: Pick up.
1: Yeah. So, someone's offering a massage gun. That would be hot property. Oh, it's gone. Didn't last long.
15: Yeah, everybody knows you got to pick it up. So if you're selling something big, yeah. You know, you got to fit it in a trailer or a ute or whatever, you know.
2: In the day and age, we just have so much stuff that you're actually generally doing someone a favor by just getting rid of it for you. Right?
1: Yeah. Yeah.
2: That's the thing.
15: My wife and I went from 13 years ago, wasn't an apartment, but if you could imagine an apartment-sized place, two-bedroom, no storage, no garage, no nothing, to this three-bedroom place that we've got now with a garage and a carport. My garage is chock-a-block. I can hardly walk through it.
2: Yeah.
15: I have no idea where all the crap's come from. It's a bit like your old ute.
2: Mm. Yeah. It's so depressing. And the amount of... It's like the amount of space you got gets filled.
15: Yeah. Yeah,
2: and
15: exactly.
2: And look, just going back in time when my dad moved off the farm into town, you know, when you've got a number of sheds and
15: that would be a nightmare.
2: Yeah, whole barn,
1: couple of months worth of work there.
2: You fill up every space you've got.
1: Yeah.
2: Oh, well, this is great. Exactly. Thank you for calling on that, Michael. Appreciate it. So there you go. That's Pat Ford North Shore, but I imagine there's a bunch of different ones. Yeah. Like here, you got a box full of coat hangers.
1: Oh, that's handy.
2: Clothes hangers. So instead of going to bloody some rubbish store where they've been manufactured and imported into New Zealand to get some clothes hangers, you go on bloody Pay It Forward North Shore, and then you take some clothes hangers off someone's hands, and then you've got some clothes hangers.
1: It's very Kiwi. Love it. 0800 80 1080. So what is the best way to sell or buy secondhand goods? And if you're part of one of these Pay It Forward groups, what's the best thing you've managed to snatch?
2: Mate, there's a circular saw here.
1: Hey! Get it for me. Hold it. Do they have holds?
2: I don't know. I'll say Tyler wants it.
1: Yeah. Okay. I'll pick that
2: I'm
1: up.
2: I'm just commenting.
1: I'll pick up straight after the show. Right, 9292 is the text.
2: Someone says, get a skip, your dog.
1: There is that as well. 24 past 3. Leicester's
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1: 26 past 3, so there's a boom of people trying to sell and buy secondhand goods on various platforms. So what is the best way to get rid or buy some pretty good secondhand goods? Fraser, how are you?
25: Very good, how are you?
1: Good, mate. Are you a fan of Marketplace, Facebook Marketplace or not?
25: We've used a combination of two. We were just recently on the move, so we had garage sale over different nights, different weekends, just to move stuff out of the garage and out of the house. And then the stuff that we couldn't sell, we were looking at it going, what are we going to do with it? Mm. So we set up on our local Facebook page an item for sale, and we called it Auntie's House.
2: Auntie's House.
25: As if Auntie was moving.
2: Right.
25: And we put a list of stuff together. We didn't want anything for it, right? We're at the tail end of everything, and there was still some good gear to go. But what astonished me the most was people, when they came into the to-do, the neighbours,
1: Oh, Fraser, we're going to try and sort out that phone line because it's hard to hear you, and it sounds like you got a good story there. So we're just going to put you back to Andrew to sort out that phone line. Plenty of texts coming through on 9292. This one says, g'day, guys. Used to love Facebook Marketplace. I sold and bought a lot on that particular platform and made some money and got rid of stuff I didn't need. But no longer. I feel there's a whole bunch of time wasters on that platform. So now, as much as it pains me, I just chuck it on the side of the road and hope for the best.
2: Yeah, I mean, what about the... Is there as many garage sales as there used to be?
1: I haven't seen a garage sale for probably 3 or 4 years.
2: Yeah.
1: And not that I'm looking out for them, but you see it. You see the big cardboard on the post and say garage sale at whatever address. But when was the last time you went to a garage sale?
2: I don't know, but I loved a garage sale. Mm. You're just, walking around the neighbourhood, you go into a garage sale, you buy some crap someone doesn't want anymore.
1: Yeah. If you have recently held a garage sale, I'd love to hear from you. 0800 80 1080 is that number to call, and 9292 is the text.
2: Oh my guys, have you guys been to 445K Road? It's called You Name It Store. That place has everything, and it's such a great place to rummage. It has new, old, you name it, and that's why it's called the You Name It Store.
1: Okay. 445K wrote. I think we got Fraser back. Fraser, yeah. How's that phone line?
25: Hi, sorry about that.
2: Oh, that's better.
25: But anyway, so we put a listing together on our local Facebook page of items we were giving away.
1: Yeah.
25: And the appreciation from the people who picked up, I mean, things like our outdoor table and chairs, you know, just the 4-seater cooler table, all that sort of thing, and things like that. We've used well, but are going on to new homes for better use. You know what I mean?
1: Mm.
25: And there was all sorts. I mean, we had a garage full of stuff, and on Tuesday, Thursday afternoon last week, we started at one, and we were completely. It was the garage was completely gutted at 3:30.
1: Right. And was it all for free, Fraser?
25: Yeah, we just gave it away because. You look at things like the cooler table for argument's sake, and you just can't take it to the tip.
1: Mm,
25: yeah. It's got to be worth something to somebody.
2: Yeah. And how did it feel? It must have felt pretty good.
25: It really gives you a spark. Yeah. It really does to know that, you know, the neighbourhood has ended up with stuff that we had no future use for. We couldn't get anything more in our container.
2: Yeah.
25: That's how much stuff basically we had.
2: And there was
25: the clothes, the boxes and boxes, not all work goods and clothes and all that sort of thing.
2: Oh my god!
25: They were collected by the local Tongan community and sent up to the islands.
2: The amount of clothes that just accumulate.
1: Yeah,
2: I mean, we were talking last hour about you know, post-war Liverpool and the rationing. Mm. Now the amount of clothes at any given, I mean, people, you know, there's that saying, that Buddhist saying, that your possessions eventually own you.
1: Mm.
2: That is happening to so many people. They're just trying to find ways to store and shove all their clothes that they hardly ever wear into different drawers. It's it's gross.
1: Yeah. I got boxes of it. I've moved 3 times in the past 3 years, and there's boxes of clothes that I've just never opened. I just keep bringing them with me. I don't know why. Now you mention it, I've got to do something with those clothes.
2: Have you tried the thing, Fraser, where they talk about? Is it the 2-second rule? If you can't justify, you hold something up and you can't justify, think of why you need it in 2 seconds, you give it away.
1: Yeah.
25: My wife is really good at that because she says, you don't wear that, you don't need that. You don't use that. That doesn't go. Why have you held on to that? What are you going to do with this? Why are we shifting it for the 4th time?
2: Yeah. Why have I got
25: 4 years, it's been 4 different houses.
2: Why have I got 25 of the same black T-shirt and 25 of the same black shirt?
25: Why do I have 5 kilo of 12 mil washers? What on earth am I going to do with them?
1: Yeah, classic hoarding.
2: Good on you, Fraser.
25: It's all good. Makes you feel good.
2: Yeah, you're a good man. I appreciate it.
1: Absolutely. Like Fraser, have you got into that situation where you know you're a bit of a hoarder and you're just starting to give it away for free now? And if you are, what platform are you using to do that? 0800 80 1080?
2: I'll share this text after the news headlines. It starts with, guys, there is another more sinister element to all this.
1: What a tease. Okay, that is coming up next. Headlines with Ray Lean on their way.
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29: With Your Ride, New Zealand's number one taxi app, download Your Ride today. The government's taking a scalpel to public service costs with next week's budget, promising to shave 2% of this year's ministry operational spending and more in the next 2 years. It's planning to cull almost 9,000 public servants by mid-2029, and reduce the number of ministries. More than 26,000 people have endorsed a Greenpeace petition delivered to Parliament today, asking the Prime Minister not to sign a minerals deal with the US. It would give America priority access to critical minerals, some with military applications. David Seymour has been booted out of Parliament after describing the Speaker's ruling on an ACT MP as crap. Police are looking into allegations of fraud at Auckland's Pukekohe South School. Christchurch is hosting the three-day Beef and Lamb Out the Gate, an event letting farmers plug into sector innovations and ideas. I'm a cardiologist. These are the mistakes midlifers make that lead to heart disease. You can find out more at nzherald.co.nz. Now back to Matt Heath and Tyler Adams.
1: Thank you very much, Raylene.
2: Guys, there is another more sinister element to this. Council tip fees have doubled in the last couple of years. People are getting rid of their crap without having to pay for the privilege. I work at a thrift store and donation dumping is becoming a problem. We end up having to pay to dispose of those miserable bastards' crap and our charity misses out on valuable funding. Dave, I think people that do that, people that just dump their rubbish at stores when they're closed, charity stores, are the worst.
1: Straight to jail.
2: You're the worst. Straight tasering.
1: It's pretty disgusting, isn't it? That's where you dump your shit. is outside a charity shop that's trying to look after society.
2: So you can pretend that you're a good person.
1: Yeah.
2: So, like, I donated it. But you didn't donate it when they were open because you knew they didn't want your crap.
1: Yeah. Horrendous. Absolutely evil.
2: You are scum.
1: Yeah.
2: Go and buy yourself a second-hand taser if you've done that and taser yourself.
1: Nicely said, mate. 0800 80 10 80 is the number to call. G'day, Stina.
3: Hi, Matt. I love your show.
2: Thank you.
3: I just wanted to give you my experience with Paid Forward. So I was also part of the Paid Forward North Shore group.
2: Oh, yes.
3: And around, I think about 3 years ago, somebody actually asked for a car, and they were gifted a car, which would have cost around $5,000.
2: Wow.
3: But my own personal experience, I have, I've moved out of North Shore. I live in the Hibiscus Coast area now.
2: Lovely.
3: And there is also Paid Forward group there. There's a few groups that are actually giving away stuff for free. And I have done, like, as part of my internet plan, I received a free TV, which I donated on the Paid Forward group. There were lots of people asking for it. So it's interesting to see how many people, you know, actually look out for things. For myself, I've managed to get an exercise bike from the group. I asked for it, and there was a person who was willing to donate it to me. And my husband's had a recent injury to his knee, and it's been very helpful for him.
2: Wow, that's good. And is it in good nick, the exercise bike?
3: Yeah, it is. Yeah.
2: Oh, how good. See, that's brilliant. Because otherwise, you know, someone would, they would just sat there and they weren't going to use it. Yeah. So the exercise bike would sat getting no one exercised.
1: Yeah.
2: But you grab it and your husband's using it. See, that's the perfect system, isn't it?
1: Yeah. I didn't realise you could put requests in, Cena. I like that. So you just posted, hey, if anyone's got an exercise bike they're not using, I'd be more than willing to take it off your hands.
3: Yeah. You can do that. You know, people ask for food, clothes, all sort of things. You know, if there is an event, people would ask if anyone's giving away tickets because they can't go. All sorts of things are being asked on there. Yeah.
1: Pay it forward. Way to go.
2: Thanks for your call, Cena. I wonder if I might put it on my local Pay It Forward, just all of Tracy's stuff.
1: What has she got?
2: I don't know. But she's got a lot of stuff.
1: I'm interested.
2: Yeah.
1: Just get it out on the side of the road and let people know and I'll swing around.
2: A lot of stuff from an attic, you know?
1: Yeah.
2: Kind of like one of those TV shows where you just don't know what's going to be in the lockup.
1: Yes. Storage Wars.
2: Yeah.
1: I freaking love that show.
2: Pay It Forward Wars. You can have everything that's in the attic.
1: I'm down. I'll be around. Andy, how are you, man?
6: Yeah, good, thanks.
1: And you've just moved house?
6: Oh, I moved house in November last year. And basically, I was living in Omaha for about 10 years and still got sick of the commuting. Anyway, long story short, bought a house in Scotts Point in Hobsonville, and we had so much stuff that I put a new garage in Omaha, and basically we had to be harming ourselves when we were moving. And we opened these pantry sort of cupboards we had and looked in there and said, I haven't opened that box since I put it in there. So out it went. And we basically gave, I walked around the neighbours and I gave so much stuff to the neighbours. And I'm talking power tools, chainsaw, weed eaters. Where I've gone now, there's no lawn, so I gave the lawnmower to the person that bought my house. And we just gave some stuff away, and I had a flexi bin out for the stuff that I would not sell. And I thought I had to refill three of them. And it just kept getting empty every day. When I came from work, it was gone. Basically, so nothing got sold, everything got given away, and I had one half full flexi bin going to the tip.
2: Yeah, right. See, that's golden, isn't it? And did it feel good giving the stuff away, Andy? Did you feel like a good person?
6: I picked on the people that I knew well and become friends with and knew that they sort of needed something. Yeah. It was good. It was good. And, hey, do I miss it? No.
2: No. Well, that's the thing. That's the thing. I mean, when you finally give something away or get rid of it or sell it or just throw it in the landfill, there's so rarely do you miss the thing that's gone.
1: Mm.
2: Generally, you just feel relieved that you're not having to deal with it anymore.
1: Yeah.
6: And you talked before about clothes and things, and we went to the St. Vincent de Paul and a local op shop up there, and some didn't want stuff, but others. But we had brand new clothes with label tags on it that, for some reason, I bought. Don't know why, and my wife bought, and we don't know why, but we gave them those, and somebody's going to get some good. Somebody did get some good products.
1: Yeah.
6: Cheaply.
2: Yeah, good on you, Annie. I went round to a mate's house recently and looked in his room, and his room, they've basically got no room to live because of all the clothes piled up on. There's a couch in there, there's a chair in there, both cupboards are completely full, the drawers hang out. You're like, that. There's no time in life to wear that many clothes.
1: Mm.
2: You're just never going to get round to it.
9: We were over-furnished in the house that we were in, and my wife's become very minimalistic now. And, you know, basically, it is so good. It's like you can see, it's spacious. We've got everything we need and everything we want, so we haven't skipped. Mm. However, it's so much better.
1: Yeah, spot on, Andy, and you're a good man. Thank you very much. Keep those texts coming through on 9292.
2: Hey, fellas. Chris says, the general for declutter experts is one new in, two old out. That apparently applies to all we own, not just clothes and shoes. It's from Chrissy.
1: Good strategy.
2: Right, so if you buy one new thing, you have to get rid of two old things. See, that's good because you're downsizing every time you get a new thing, and then you have to justify that new thing has to be so good it's worth getting rid of two old things.
1: Mm.
2: I was talking to my mate, and he owns a record store in Hong Kong, and he was saying that he's starting this new rule in his house because it's vinyl records.
1: Yep.
2: That you only have, you know, I'm a vinyl record collector,
1: mm-hmm.
2: and he said you only have 100 records. That's the thing. So if you're going to get a new record, you have to flick through your collection and go, which one are you going to get rid of?
1: That is tough.
2: And so over time, you eventually just get the 100 most important, incredible records that you absolutely love over time.
1: That's a great strategy.
2: Rather than just letting them just extend to cover your entire house.
1: How many have you got?
2: Records?
1: Yeah.
2: More than 100.
1: I bet, mate. 0800 80 1080 is the number to call. So we are talking about buying and selling second-hand goods. What is the best way to do that? And if you're on Trade Me Marketplace, the op shops, we're keen to hear from you. It is 17 to 4.
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1: It is 14 to 4, and we're talking about the best way to get rid of or buy second-hand goods. 9292 is the text number, and 0800 80 1080 is the number to call.
2: Yuck, listening to all you privileged Fs with all your stuff. Most of us have nothing, no clothes to give away. Half of all Kiwis don't even have blankets this winter, let alone food to eat, and you are laughing about how rich you are. Yuck, says this texter.
1: I don't know if that's a legitimate fact there. 50% of Kiwis don't have a blanket.
2: No, it said, oh yeah, I know that, let alone food to eat. I know the latest stats say that 34% of our population is obese.
1: Mm.
2: So if half of people don't have anything to eat, that means there's only, and 34 are obese, and that's only 16% of us living in the Goldilocks zone of having something to eat and not being obese.
1: That math isn't mathing, as they say.
2: Yuck.
1: Yuck. 0800 80 1080 is the number to call. G'day, Karen.
0: Oh, hi, guys. You're having such a great topic this afternoon.
2: And oh, thanks.
0: I don't usually call in. I'm a bit nervous, but this is so great. I just wanted to quickly share my experience.
1: Thank you. Yeah, absolutely.
2: We would love that.
0: Well, I left the city with my husband about almost 3 years ago. We moved to the country. We'd put stuff in storage for 2 years.

0: the Quint Carousel and the one we had after that, it was amazing. I had so much fun.
1: Wow.
0: We made some money. We gave stuff away. So many cool people. It's how we met the community.
1: Right. And so by the sounds of things, you didn't haggle them, you know, you didn't drill them hard on the prices if you've made friends.
0: No. So what we did is we just put stuff out. We said $1, $5 tables,
1: oh, yeah.
0: $10 tables, $20 tables, and we had a ball.
1: And how many, like, you're in the country, so people were coming from far and wide, I guess.
0: Oh, we had, honestly, and I'm it's just north of Auckland, but not. It's a small community, maybe 6,000-7,000 people. We had over 100 people come to our garage sale.
1: You had how many?
0: And people were saying they miss garage sales because people don't do them anymore.
1: Did you say you had about 100 people?
0: 100 people.
2: Wow.
1: That's a good turnout for a garage sale.
2: Yeah.
0: I know, it was amazing. And I think the secret here is don't try and gouge people and make money. Pay it forward.
1: Yeah.
0: Just make it move.
1: Yeah, move it through. Yeah. You know, if they're umming and ahhing, just give it to them.
2: Yeah,
0: and don't do marketplace. I've tried to do that. So many scammers on there.
2: Yeah.
1: Brilliant. Well, good on you, and thanks for ringing.
2: Good old-fashioned garage sales. Way to go.
1: You ring any time.
2: Yeah, thank you very much for your phone call. Remember that show, Garage Sale, with Suzanne Paul and, the guy who was on The Matrix. I love that show. You remember that? No, guess who's coming for dinner? And there'd be a celebrity.
1: That's a very different show than Garage Sale.
2: But there would be, so part of it is they'd go to a garage sale, find a garage sale, and they'd each pick one thing to take home to dress up for the kitchen when they were inviting the particular celebrity around. It was a great show. I miss that sort of stuff. Some great texts coming through on 9292. How's it, fellas? Hey, can you quietly suggest to my wife, Heidi, who I've just built a new very large wardrobe for, she might want to give all the clothes away she doesn't wear or will never wear again. I've been trying for years to no avail, hence the new very large wardrobe. Cheers from Wurzel.
1: There you go. Wurzel, good on you.
2: Yeah.
1: Someone's saying, design a wardrobe is the best pre-loved platform for clothing. It has safe trading and AI helps with your listings.
2: Okay, design a wardrobe. We'll check it out. Keep those texts coming through on 9292. It is 10 minutes to 4.
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7: 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Layer Cake. Daniel Craig is a smooth-talking criminal trying to retire, but his underworld boss isn't known for a supportive off-boarding process. Matrix and Matrix Reloaded, the groundbreaking films that red-pilled the world, revealing that reality is a simulation and humanity is under attack from machine control. So yeah, basically the news. It's Layer Cake, The Matrix and Matrix Reloaded, streaming now on TVNZ Plus.
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2: 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Some great text coming through on 9292. This one, g'day guys, beware of scammers on Facebook Marketplace. Please don't.

0: don't pay in advance. Over the last year, we have had many people arrive at our home to pick up an iPad. Some have paid in advance and some haven't. The scammer has given a random address, which happens to be ours. That's from Claire.
1: I had a knock on my door the other day from someone saying they were there to pick up, to look at a couch from Marketplace. And I couldn't work out why, how it works that you give a, I couldn't work out how the scam works, giving out a fake address for someone to come round. Because when they come round, there's no couch, so they don't buy it. I couldn't work out the scam.
0: Yeah, unless they pay in advance.
1: Yeah.
0: Yeah.
1: Which they hadn't. Hey guys, as a kitchen designer, I always advise my client to put their old kitchens on Trade Me. As I work at the pointy end of the market, most kitchens have a few years left in them. Also make the best, we also make the best kitchens here in New Zealand. That's from Mel. Yeah, because I was talking before about how a mate of mine just hiffed his kitchen I think he put it on a marketplace or Trademark Emory Rewards, and then someone drove down from Northland with a trailer and removed his entire kitchen and took it away. He was like, great.
0: That's a massive win. And just in that vein, this text says, g'day chaps, my adult kids bought a property together. It had it was a stucco house with tawa wooden floors, but it was unsuitable for any of them to live in. They were going to demolish it, but I decided to give it away on Marketplace for free. Only catch was removal. It was up to the recipient. It was snapped up super quick, and another family ended up with a home, albeit needing a few repairs. Good result all around. That's from Kate.
1: This text says, bring back the Sunday morning market on ZB.
0: Yeah, who hosted that? The Sunday morning market. That was effectively the buy, sell and exchange on radio, was it? Who was it, Andrew? Barry Holland. Yeah, what a show. That was incredibly popular.
1: Every radio station used to have that. What radio station had the Oral Emporium?
0: It's a great name. I haven't heard that before. The Oral Emporium. What a great name.
1: Was that BFM?
0: Yeah.
1: The Oral Emporium.
0: Yeah, fantastic.
1: All right, then. What a great chat it was. As you predicted that it would be. Up next, the great and powerful Heather Duplessis-Allen, and she is talking about what ministries need to be chopped beyond the chopping block with this new New Zealand initiative. But Tyler, my good friend, why would I be playing this absolute tune, the 1965 B-side to the Beatles' Day Tripper?
0: We need to work it out. Because we had that fantastic discussion, Paul McCartney, he was on the Rest Is History podcast, talking about the resilience and the good humour of his parents during wartime.
1: Listen to this bit here. Fussing and fighting, my friend.
0: I have always.
1: What a great tune.
0: What a great writer.
1: All right, we'll be back live tomorrow from midday. Until then, give him a taste of kiwi from Tyler and I. You seem busy, we'll let you go. All right.

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6: It's 4 o'clock. I'm Raylene Ramsey. Another swathe of government agency job cuts and public sector reform. Finance Minister Nicola Willis has announced plans to return the public servant headcount to 1% of the population by mid-2029, culling about 8,700 jobs. Agency operating budgets will again be reduced, 2% now, increasing over following years. Willis says they'll also thin out the ministries, pointing to savings it'll bring.
7: We fully expect that with good budgeting, we will be hiring more nurses, police officers and others in critical frontline roles.
6: ACT leader David Seymour says his party would go further.
8: We said we should go back to where Labor left off when New Zealand first put them in government in 2017. Back then there were 47,000 public servants. We've now got up to 62,000.
6: Public Service Commissioner Sir Brian Roach says it'll take sustained effort and disciplined execution to become smaller and more efficient. He says he'll work with agency chief heads to respond to government expectations, which will be challenging, but the focus is straightforward. Fears last-minute changes to education law will strip the teaching council's independence. The government's working on the Education and Training Amendment Bill, including plans to limit the council chief executive's term and removing teacher-elected members. It's expected to be fast-tracked through Parliament today. NZEI President Rebecca Lessell says dumping teacher-elected seats effectively hands full control to the minister. The PPTA says this shows a lack of respect for the teaching profession. The Financial Services Council's weighed in on ways to lift KiwiSaver contributions. Member contributions reached the second highest total on record in the 3 months to March at almost $2 billion. KiwiSaver now has more than 3.1 million members. Council CEO Kirk Hope says it's worth having a conversation about NZ First's proposal of compulsory enrolment from birth, a $1,000 government contribution.
9: That's a great way to ensure that people already have a pool of savings from the time that they're zero to when they're 18, when they take more control over their own lives.
6: Kiwis continue to trim their cloth in the face of a tough economy. StatsNZ data shows retail electronic card purchases fell 1.3% last month. Here's business reporter Michael Sergel.
10: Spending dropped across the board, particularly for vehicles and food. People appear to be driving less, with fuel spending dropping, even as petrol and diesel prices continue to surge. Compared to this time last year, Kiwis are spending more overall, but buying less or cheaper food and continuing to cut back on their clothing budget.
6: A desperate need for development in Queenstown. Southern Infrastructure's Ross Copeland says there's currently a car for every citizen, and the roads will be full by the end of the decade. He says development has to double over the next 15 years to keep pace with the rapid growth. Infrastructure New Zealand's Nick Leggett says it would be money well spent.
11: It's a great gateway to our country, and it's something we should be investing in so visitors have the kind of experience that's going to enhance their view of New Zealand.
12: To News Talk ZB Sports. Good afternoon. The San Antonio Spurs have finally broken the Oklahoma City Thunder in the second period of overtime to take Game 1 of the NBA's Western Conference Finals. The Spurs winning 122-115 after scores were level at the end of regulation and after the first period of overtime. For Spurs, Victor Wembanyama dropped 41 points and pulled down 24 rebounds on ESPN.
13: The Spurs take Game 1.
14: I mean, that's almost like Bill Russell-type numbers here.
15: Will Chamberlain-type numbers. Jack.
12: Meanwhile, the New Zealand Breakers' latest signing, Kwot Noi, is adamant he's ready to prove himself as an Australian Basketball League starter. The 2-metre-tall forward won the league's 2025 Sixth Man of the Year award and finished runner-up en route to his second title with the Sydney Kings this season. But he says he's done with being an impact player.
16: If I stayed in Sydney, I was just going to maintain. And my whole goal is just to excel, having a bigger role. Go to New Zealand and, you know, being a starter, you're definitely going to see a different type of Kwot Noi.
12: Basketball coverage of BK's new veggie burger, a garden of goodness with a crisp vegetable patty. An assertion that Warriors halfback Luke Metcalf is all in on their push for an NRL premiership. Speculation surrounds Metcalf's future involvement after he agreed to leave the Warriors and join the Dragons for 2027. But he could be required with Tanner Boyd's season likely over. Speedy King on the Matty and Cronk show. Four-time premiership winning halfback Cooper Cronk's adamant it won't be an issue if the club wants to win a title.
17: They need Harris DeVita, Tamari Mann and Metcalf. Whatever's happening with Luke Metcalf, yep. Andrew Webster has this ability to bring people in. I'm not sure what's going on, but he is definitely a warrior for the rest of the year. They need him and he needs them.
12: The Montreal Canadiens are Eastern Conference final bound in ice hockey's NHL. The Canadiens winning Game 7 3-2 in overtime to eliminate the Buffalo Sabres and punch their ticket to a meeting with the Carolina Hurricanes. I'm Elliot Smith. That's News Talk ZB News and Sport with Fisher Funds, New Zealand's most trusted Kiwi saver provider. It is 4:05. Heather Duplessis-Allen is next.
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18: Genuine Airtex shirts from $78 at the menswear. Now we've got a crash on QE2 Drive heading eastbound near Grimsey's Road. If you can update us there, the number is 0800 jammed. Brougham Street, moderate to heavy flows between Barrington and Waltham. More moderate to heavy delays along Johns, approaching Sawyer's Arms as well as Harewood. Rusley, heavy southbound approaching Martham. Genuine Airtex shirts from $78 or less at the menswear Bush In Centre. That's traffic.
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19: WeatherWatch 24/7. The Met Service forecast for Christchurch for the rest of today. Fine spells with northeasterly breezes and dropping down to a low of 1 tonight. Tomorrow, fine weather. Northerly breezes and a forecast high of 14 degrees, a low of 4 tomorrow night. Thursday, fine to start, but cloud increasing in the afternoon. Northerlies will turn southerly in the evening. Thursday's forecast high 19. Friday, cloud clearing and becoming fine in the morning with northeasterlies dying out in the evening. Friday's high 15. And Saturday fine, but becoming cloudy in the afternoon with light winds and a high of 15.
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20: Hey, good afternoon to you. Coming up on the show today, the New Zealand Initiative, who want to see public cutbacks on whether the government's public cutbacks look good. A paediatric professor on whether we need to ban the soft pods for babies that have claimed at least one baby's life. And Peter Lynham, the religious expert, on why the Brethren are getting rid of their pets.
21: Heather Duplessy-Allen.
20: Now, as you would expect, I'm a huge fan of Nicola Willis's plan to cut down the size of the public sector. This is the second thing that I've been harping on at her about. The other one was obviously the fees-free year for the university students. So I'm stoked that on this show we've got two from two in terms of agitating for cutting back on wasteful public spending. The public service in this country is too big. There are 63,000 public servants. There were only 47,000 odd public servants when Jacinda and Grant started throwing money around. We have 39 government departments and ministries. Ireland has 18. Australia has 16. We have 39. We have government departments like the Ministry for Women that don't appear to do anything other than write reports and make work for themselves. Now, anyone arguing for us not to cut back public servants, and there are some people who are doing this today, need to explain why. And if the answer is, oh, because it's someone's job, well, that is not an answer. Because if it is a job that we don't need, but we just keep that job just to keep someone in work, then that is just really expensive welfare, isn't it? But as much as I love this proposal, I am worried because I have the feeling that I just cannot shake the feeling that this coalition may not go through with this promise, because this is the second time that they've made this promise. Before the last election, ACT was saying they were going to cut 14,000 public servants. Have they cut 14,000 public servants? No, they haven't. They haven't done it. And if it feels today's announcement, it feels a little bit like today's announcement's been dreamt up over the weekend, because there's no actual plan here. There's just an announcement. And the announcement is that the public service is going to be asked to design its own downsizing. So it feels a bit on the fly. And also it's a week before the budget, which makes you wonder if this has been announced just so Treasury can take out 9,000 public servants from the government's payroll when they start doing budget forecasts for next week, thereby putting the government's books in better shape and maybe bringing the surplus forward a little bit. Do you see what I'm doing here? Maybe this is all just designed to look better than it actually will be, once bitten, twice shy. But it's a hell of a big risk for National to take to commit to something like this in public and then not do it, so I've got my fingers crossed. This may just be the start of unwinding years of public bloat.
21: Heather Duplessy-Allen.
20: All right, we're going to have a chat to Roger Partridge, New Zealand Initiative, as I said, after 5 o'clock, because he has already said that he would like to see this. Is he convinced by what we're seeing? On to something else now. The government is bringing in a new law that will specify that people caring for disabled relatives are not Crown employees. The government's doing this because the Supreme Court found in December that two parents who care full-time for their disabled kids are employed by the Crown. The new bill also states that families are responsible for their disabled relatives in the first instance. It's not the state's responsibility. Jane Carrigan is a disability advocate and with us. Hi, Jane.
22: G'day, Heather. How are you?
20: Yeah, good to talk to you again. Thanks for being on the show. Do you like what you're seeing or not?
22: Absolutely not. The carrying over your cynicism about the public service job cuts, these are people who really are working, doing the work of the government. The government is responsible for providing disability support services. That's legislated. But there's no one out there doing it. And so parents are exploited up the wazoo. And anyone who's got a disabled family member will tell you it's not quite the walk in the park, or it's not quite the invigorating experience they're trying to create, to promote it as. It's utter exploitation. And so, yeah, very unhappy with the legislation. Surprised that Minister Upston would put a name to it, quite frankly. She is the one minister, I think, who's really tried to take notice of what's happening in disability support services. But she's been led down the frolic of, by, I would argue, one of those, compare it akin to the sheltered workshop, the Ministry of Disabled People. She's clearly taken on board advice from able disabled elites, and who better to exploit than parents when they can be sitting in their offices doing not much more than writing reports.
20: Now, Jane, my reading of it was that it is not stopping the money from flowing to these parents to look after the kids. It is simply clarifying that the kids are the employers. The state is not the employer. Is that right?
22: Yeah. Yeah, since when do you legislate somebody with an intellectual disability to be an employer?
20: But what's
22: whether
20: the problem
22: 4 years
20: with that?
22: Old,
20: I mean,
22: or...
20: No, I understand. But if the money is still flowing through, Jane, like if ultimately the people get what they need, which is the money, then what's the problem?
22: Well, there is the problem. People don't get what they need. They get hold what they can have. So to talk about needs assessing is entirely fictitious, along with everything else. The minute you start to scratch away at any one word, and the word there you used is need, you start to see the house of cards that it all is. So people are not getting what they need, Heather. They're getting what they're allocated, and they're allocated barely anything because they've got a family carer at home who can be on the supported living payment and living in poverty. They're providing the care.
20: Okay, I have a question for you, Jane, because this is the fundamental question that underpins all of this, right? And it's the question that was debated amongst our team this afternoon. Is it the government's place to provide care for a disabled child, or is it the family's place? And if it is the government's place, why is it the government's place?
22: Well, because as a society that talks about having a social contract with our citizens as being a part of being a democracy, as part of being a sovereign country that believes in the rule of law, that has a court system, that has a parliamentary system, that expects comity on the part of both, this legislation is an assault on everything, not just the individuals it's intending to exploit, namely the family carers. So in terms of children until they're 18, well, under the Crimes Act, you're responsible for a child until they're 6. And then if you leave them anywhere, and this is what parents do. I mean, I'm not talking about the sweet little Down syndrome child that sits in the corner playing on their iPad, which is how disability support services are promoted. I'm talking about kids who kick holes in walls, who smash windows, who are violent, who families have little, if any, control over, and certainly are completely isolated in terms of any support. Slinging a bit of money at them is not the answer.
20: Yeah,
22: and to that end, I take the minister's point. People do need more supports than just to be called an employee at the Ministry of Social Development. But for the last 30 years, these families have been completely shafted by the system. So yes, in many cases, there has to be a care share arrangement. And this is what, when they were closing institutions, I'm so old, I was around when they were closing institutions. And that's what families were being told. This isn't about money. This isn't about trying to stop providing support. We will have a shared care support arrangement. And the minute those places closed, the minute that money started flowing to the same bureaucrats, you're now saying should lose their jobs. Right. And you won't find any argument with you on that one for many of them.
20: Love it. Look after yourself, mate. It's good to talk to you again. That's Jane Carrigan, disability advocate. Listen, let's be clear. I'm going to give you my take, because we did debate this, okay? I'm going to give you my take on this. It is ultimately the family's responsibility to look after a disabled child. But the mark of, what is the saying? The mark of a good society is how it treats its most vulnerable. And if you've got a kid with that kind of a problem, like that kind of an intellectual disability, it is the mark of us how we look after that child and that family. And in my family, in my wider, if one of my cousins is incredibly disabled, like really, really bad, and the impact that it has on his parents is just so enormous. It is just wild how hard it is for them, and how hard it is for his older sister, who sometimes the parents wake up in the middle of the night. This kid is massive. Like, he's the size of a 16-year-old. His older sister's changed his diarrhea diapers overnight just to give her parents a break. So I think that you have to look after families like this. And if you do not look after families like this, the most vulnerable people, I don't know what it says about you. 16 past four.
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20: Heather, I'm sorry, I couldn't hear your commentary about the government's proposed civil servant cutbacks over the crescendo of noise coming from the opposition, which is almost deafening. Let the whinges whinge. James, 19 past four.
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20: Right, Darcy Watergrave, Sports Talk host, is with us, Darcy. In, what is it, 1 hour and 41 minutes, when they name the Warriors squad, is Luke Metcalf going to be in it?
26: I'd expect he'd be on the bench. I think he's too valuable not to have in the side. But I don't know what the machinations are within the club and if he is in the position or condition to play the game, because Andrew Webster's came out and said, look, I picked him last week because he hadn't trained enough. He had all sorts of trouble with the contract. He hadn't been out in the middle, so there's no way. So now they've lost Tanner Boyd. They're thinking, okay, well, we're still paying him. He's under contract. So chuck him to the Wolves and see what happens. And even more
20: the
26: amusing.
20: The Wolves being the Dragons.
26: Yeah, well, but they're not really kind of toothless Wolves right now, are they? They're more like, you know, skins that you'd wear around, like a stole, possibly, more than anything else. But he's going to play for the Dragons next year.
20: Exactly.
26: So it wouldn't be lovely to come back and just, like, run straight through them and then have to go back and face them all in the sheds
20: next
26: year.
20: So Alex in the sports team is telling me he can still get out of his contract. Like, he's got a...
26: It's a rugby league contract, of course he can.
20: It's a 10-day stand-down period, so he's got until Sunday, basically.
26: A calling-off period. Yeah. Oh, you wonder, don't you? But you look at what Tamati Martin did last weekend, the drop of hats. His first NRL game, so he broke his leg. It was the last game of pre-season at the start of the year, and he was exceptional. There are good players out there. The moves they've been practicing, the ability he's got to fold in, that you'd suggest as a $900,000 a year player, it should be okay for him just to fall in and do that. I'm presuming that the team has still got his back, because that's the nature of rugby league. People come, people go. I don't think anyone gets their back too much against that. So we'll see. We'll find out just after 6 o'clock.
20: Is he going to be in or not?
26: I think he is going to be
20: in. Oh, you said on the bench.
26: Yeah, I think he's going to be in on the bench. Yeah, yeah. I don't think he'll start. And former Warriors coach Matthew Elliott is going to join us on the show tonight after 7 to discuss the Metcalf situation from a coaching perspective as well, about how you reintegrate a guy who basically cut himself out of the team.
20: Well, because, I mean, let's be honest about something here, right? This talk about the feeling that I get, this talk about the contract and stuff, is
26: all
20: just
26: the feels.
20: They've got the feels for each other. They've got both sides have got the pip with each other.
26: Yep.
20: There's a lot of grumpiness, and we're not sure that if Luke comes on that he's going to buck up his ideas and play well, right? There's a bit of sad face.
26: You just hoping for really good makeup sex, aren't you?
20: On Saturday?
26: I'm just saying, I do realise
20: this.
26: You were talking about that they were lovers. They were jilted lovers. They had an issue with each other. Yeah. Now they're going to come back and there's some passionate and present, I believe.
20: I think they're still jilted.
26: Well, maybe the session this weekend will actually, you know, Well,
20: they're going to have to take your analogy. They have to have had the makeup sex by 6 o'clock this evening.
26: Right. Okay. You think that's the case?
20: Oh, it's just really. I wish.
26: Have we got a reporter down there?
20: Lord,
26: film. Oh, by the way, I love the piece you wrote over the weekend too. I think you summarised me.
20: Oh, are you the opportunities party person? Are you one of those nut jobs?
26: Well, no, I'm like a you. My dismissal of the Labour Party and what the hell is going on with the Greens. I don't know where to go. I'm kind of
20: lost.
26: Well,
20: you've got top now.
26: Well, it may be, because I walked from the Labour Party after they did nothing with their mandate, went, right, I'm going to go to the Greens and see what happens there. And I'm like, okay, what do I do now?
20: Yep, you've got opportunity.
26: So thanks for that. Well written. Well done.
20: Thanks, Darcy. That's very nice of you to say that. Darcy Watergrave, Sports Talk host. He'll be back at 7 to talk sport.
26: Yes.
20: 4:23.
26: Between the sheets.
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18: Radio, music and podcasts, it's all free on iHeartRadio. Now that earlier crash on QE2 Drive has been cleared, that's heading eastbound near Grimsey's Road. Over to Braham Street, moderate to heavy in patches between Barrington and Waltham. Whiteley, heavy southbound from Blenheim to Lincoln. Papanui Road is heavy northbound approaching Innes. Ferry Road, moderate to heavy heading east approaching Oldwins. Listen to all your favourite podcasts for free. 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That's traffic.
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20: Hey, I don't know if you're aware of this, but there has been some controversy about the new Christchurch Stadium and the toilets. So it turns out that if they fill the stadium right up, this is Te Kaha, One New Zealand, if they fill the stadium right up for a concert, and so you've got the people sitting in the seats, but you also got the people standing on the pitch, the people who are standing on the pitch have to leave the stadium and go outside if they want to do a wee-wee or if they want to get food. They're not allowed to use the facilities inside. It's just basically overloading. That's all it is. So they have to go outside. There's like 200 portaloos. They can go do their mimmy out there. They can buy some food from the food trucks and stuff. But it's become a huge drama because, of course, they had the Symphony thing on Saturday and people weren't expecting this. People got very upset about having to go outside. So they wanted to use the nice new toilets inside the stadium. The stadium says now, this is not a failure. This is part of the plan. I have to be honest, I don't mind this as an idea. So they built it for a rugby crowd, basically for filling the seated stuff, right? And so when there's overflow, when they've got too many people, they always planned, and it's only going to happen three or four times a year that you've got gigs that big. They're going to just bring the portaloos in. It's a cheaper way of doing it. Is that okay? They just say maybe they didn't communicate that to people. But if once you understand the logic, I think it makes it okay. Having said that, how much does a portaloo suck, eh? Like, that really is the downside to any concert. Heather, You're not the only one. Oh, you won't be the one losing your job. But take a look at the 600 plus comments on the Stuff article about the announcement. I'm not comfortable with the finance minister who has a speech written, who was a speechwriter for John Key, a List MP, making choices after the Cook Strait ferry debacle. And please share with us. Oh, my Lord. Oh, that's from Chris. Chris just hates. Chris is one of those people who I think goes, job for life. Job for life, because that worked in the 1970s. That was quite good, eh? We had job for life. I don't regret that at all. Heather, it's obvious to me that Willis has been forced into this public service cut simply to show a small surplus in 29-30, as she is legally obliged to do. She does not want to do this, otherwise she would have done it 2 years ago. Grant, you are on the money. That is what I think as well. Murray Olds in Australia next.
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28: Every newborn baby, $1,000. 58,000 births in New Zealand last year. That would put the cost of this policy at around $58 million a year. If we assume 7% over 65 years, it would come to about $80,000. For that kind of return, well, as I say, I think it's a dud.
29: Is the country credit card maxed out, or do we have room to borrow and spend some more? National Act say it's maxed. Labour, Greens and Te Pāti Māori think we have room to borrow a bunch more.
21: 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Giving it to you straight on Heather Duplessis Allen Drive with One New Zealand. 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
30: It's 4:30. I'm Raylene Ramsey. Government agencies will need to offer merger proposals to meet another call to save money. The finance minister's announced plans to shed nearly 9,000 public service employees by mid-2029, leaving about 55,000. Operating budgets will reduce for most agencies, tightening more in coming years, which must present quarterly reports on headcount targets. Nicola Willis also wants more new tech used.
31: We're going to ensure that government is fully on board the digitisation and AI revolutions sweeping the world.
30: Foreign Affairs Minister Winston Peters says he's not concerned about staffing cuts at the ministry.
32: Because I've got a record of making sure I stand up for foreign affairs and making sure that we have got the number of people we need offshore, and my intention remains the same for this election.
30: A disability advocate slammed Louise Upston moving to close the door on treating family carers as state employees. The Disability Issues Minister's introducing a bill to enshrine support services in law. It would reverse a Supreme Court decision. They were employed by the state and instead give carers support packages. Disability advocate Jane Carrigan says we're talking about isolated families with little control over their children. She told Heather Duplessy-Allen, flinging some money at them isn't the answer.
0: People do need more supports than just to be called an employee at the Ministry of Social Development. But for the last 30 years, these families have been completely shafted by the system.
30: Marlborough police are investigating a sudden death on Blenheim's Wairau Bar Road. The road is closed and a guard will remain overnight. In sport, the San Antonio Spurs have finally broken the Oklahoma City Thunder in the second period of overtime to take Game 1 of the NBA's Western Conference Finals, 122-115. A lack of surf has seen organisers put the New Zealand Pro at Raglan's Manu Bay on hold for 3 days. Organisers hope to resume competition on Friday. That is Newstalk ZB News and Sport with One New Zealand and the power of satellite mobile. It's now 4:32. Heather Duplessy-Allen is next.
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1: Martagas, great value LPG from Martagas. And we'll start off along Brougham. It's moderate to heavy both ways. Barrington through to Waltham. Lincoln gets busy between Moorhouse and Barrington. Johns Road, more moderate to heavy delays between Sawyer's Arms and Harewood Road. Quite heavy along Papanui Road, the Savo. That's northbound approaching Innes. Ferry Road, same story, heading east approaching Oldwins. Switch to Martagas. 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

0: I know. I was like, what's going on, Ants? Normally we play the things that are like in high rotation up there in the charts. It's not 1985.
1: Whenever. This is in high rotation in the charts.
0: Isn't it weird? And all the kids will be like, oh my gosh, have you heard of that guy, Michael Jackson? Isn't he great? Yeah, I love him too.
1: I've actually spoken to Recorded Music about this, and because the ones that are on the soundtrack only just came out, so it's a new release, so all the singles on it get a little grace period where they get to chart.
0: Wait till they find out how this story ends. It's not good. You're going to regret listening to this music, kids. Anyway, listen, do you want to hear about weird stuff? Exclusive, Brethren, check this out. Apparently, they're destroying all their pets in Australasia. Apparently, this is according to The Age in Melbourne. Apparently, a letter has gone out to all the members from Bruce Hales, who's the leader, saying that they have to get rid of their pets and reminding them that this was actually a rule that they made in the 1960s. And since then, things have got a bit loose. And a reason apparently for them sending out this letter is that last month, a dog attacked a 4-year-old family member of Bruce Hales. And so Bruce is obviously, it's gone dark on the pets all over again. Anyway, members are already apparently, according to The Age, euthanizing their pets, including somebody who is in New Zealand who's posted about being heartbroken to lose their kitten. Now, this is by far and away, I love weird religious stuff. But this is really weird, isn't it? Like, this is by far and away the weirdest religious thing to have happened in probably the last few years. Anyway, as a result, we're getting Peter Lynham on, religious expert, and he can talk to us about what the actual heck. Barry Soap is with us in 10 minutes' time, 23 away from 5.
2: It's the World Wires on Newstalk ZB Drive.
0: Donald Trump says he's cancelled his plans for an attack on Iran. He says he's doing it at the request of America's Gulf allies.
3: Other countries have come to me and they've said we were getting ready to do a very major attack tomorrow. I've put it off for a little while, hopefully maybe forever, but possibly for a little while, because we've had very big discussions with Iran, and we'll see what they amount to.
0: Over in Africa, the confirmed death toll from the Ebola outbreak has climbed to 118. There are 300 suspected cases in the Democratic Republic of the Congo. A former director of the CDC in Africa says this outbreak could be extremely hard to contain.
4: We don't have vaccines and therapeutics for this outbreak. And the other concern that I have with this outbreak is that it could have been already spreading silently for a while before we are detecting it now.
0: And finally, firefighters and police officers, so it's a big rescue operation, firefighters and police officers have successfully pulled off an operation outside a Pizza Hut in Ohio. 12 ducklings had fallen down a storm drain, and the firefighters and the cops were able to get them all out, and the ducklings were reunited with their mum, who was hanging around near the drain.
2: International correspondents with NZI Insurance. Peace of mind for New Zealand business.
0: But if you were in the exclusive Brethren and those were your pets, you'd have to nuke them, wouldn't you? Weird, eh? Anyway, Murray Olds, Australia correspondence with us now. Hey, Muzz.
5: Very good afternoon, Heather.
0: So Angus Taylor doesn't mind the old One Nation.
5: Oh, man, where's this going to land? Look, the opposition, someone's tapped him on the shoulder and said, look at the latest polls. Look what happened in Farrah. Look what happened in the South Australian state election. One Nation is creaming the coalition. The coalition and Farrah, the two big parties of the last 50, 60, 70 years, they could not muster the amount of votes that One Nation mustered. So someone has tapped Taylor on the shoulder and said, listen, you're going to have to at least come to some accommodation with Pauline Hanson. And so the quote today, the coalition, he says, will do whatever it can, quote unquote, to beat Labor. So that's the way he's framing this. It's going to be an overwhelming objective of the conservative forces in Australia to defeat, quote, the worst government that Australia has ever seen. The worst, certainly the worst Labor government in history over here. So 2028 is going to be the next next election over here, the federal election. And once again, the opposition leader's gone on Sky News, the late night weirdo show. And this is where they seem to drop all their policies, all their ideas. They don't bother going to the mainstream media anymore. They just go on the Murdoch outlet. So, look, he wouldn't rule out a partnership with One Nation, but he says, look, we want to be a coalition. And if we can perhaps in some way reach an accommodation with Pauline Hanson and her party, you know, the numbers would look, you know, if they could weld an unlikely conservative coalition together, the three parties, they might have a chance.
0: How do you rate that chance?
5: Well, slim. I mean, there's Pauline Hanson, only, you know, if anyone ever bothers to listen to her, she's, oh, look, I'll form a coalition with you, but I don't want to be a minister because I'm going to run my own race. And that's been her problem from day one.
6: Yeah.
5: There's nobody wants to. I'm sorry, go ahead.
6: Baz, isn't she kind of a little bit like the Māori Party in New Zealand, so toxic at one end of the spectrum that it's going to kind of chase away that middle voter you actually need to win the election? So they really don't want her part of the mix, do they?
5: Well, perhaps they don't, but the raw numbers, and it was John Howard, if famous, who said the numbers, the iron rule of politics is all about the numbers.
6: Yeah.
5: And if they had to go up against a One Nation in a federal election, One Nation based on Farah, and it's only one electorate. I don't know, we've got 150 electorates in the country over here federally. It's only one electorate, but they smashed them. The Liberal Party in Farah, in Albury, that was where the Liberal Party was founded by Menzies 80 years ago. I mean, it's the heartland of the Liberal Party. They got creamed.
6: Yeah.
5: So is that going to be translated nationally? Well, let's just wait and see, because I think Hanson's going to run out of puff. I really do.
6: Interesting.
5: I think she's as real as a $3 bill.
6: Let's see how it goes. Now, listen, are you guys calling the sprinter Eddie Nketiah an Aussie sprinter, are you?
5: Apparently, look, exactly. He's apparently declared his allegiance to Australia, which I find very distressing. I saw his dad run at the Atlanta Olympics in 1996. And he was, to all intents and purposes, a Kiwi runner. I know he was over here for a time. He was raised, I think, in Canberra in the ACT for a while. Went home to New Zealand for schooling, and I guess that's where he's got a bit of his athletic ability. Clearly, Dad wasn't a shabby athlete either, so it's in the genes. But look, he signed up last Christmas with Australia, big scholarship to the University of Southern California, I think it is. After trying his hand at American football in Hawaii. Anyway, he's gone to the University of Southern California. He's smoking them all over the place. 100, 200 at the collegiate games in America last week, and the fastest times ever run by a quote-unquote Aussie. He's a Kiwi, you knuckleheads.
6: Well, I mean, even we're stretching it, really, aren't we? Muzz, thank you very much. Appreciate it. Murray Olds, Australia correspondent. You know what? Eddie Nketiah is the human phylap, isn't he? He's another fast thing that they've nicked from us. But having said that, it was our loss because we did. What was the? I can't remember. Ants, did we not send him to the?
1: We didn't select him. Yeah,
6: for the Olympics, wasn't it? Was the Olympics or the Com Games? It was one of the. Anyway, it was the Olympics or the Com Games. It was one of those ones. And if you don't select him, he's off to go and get someone else who's going to select him. So our loss. It was the Olympics, says Ant. 17 away from 5.
2: Heather Duplessis.
6: Now, listen, I wonder if maths is actually in big trouble now. So over in the UK, three women have now spoken to Panorama, you know, the news documentary show, I suppose you could call it that. Three women have claimed publicly that they were forced into non-consensual sexual situations while they were filming maths in the UK. Two of them reckon they were raped by their husbands. One says it was a non-consensual sexual act. One of them has outed themselves, the others haven't. Shona Manderson. So if you follow the show, you know who I'm talking about. She was on the show 3 years ago. That she was actually taken out of the show because at the time, the makers of the show started to get a bit worried about what was going on. But anyway, as a result of these allegations that have now been aired, Channel 4 has pulled down all of the episodes, and it's a lot of episodes because this thing has run now to 10 seasons, and they've ordered an external review. It is, I would think that this is a threat to the entire franchise, because how do you assure people that this is not going to happen in the future? Because if you're putting two strangers into a marriage and then they're immediately living together, right? And by the very nature of selection for television shows, one of them's going to be a bit cooked. Right, because that's generally, you want people, you don't want nice people, you want bit crazies. So it just feels like it's fraught and ripe for this kind of thing to happen. I think there's a fundamental risk, so I reckon keep an eye on it. Might be the end of the old maths. Barry Soper next, excuse me, 2:15.
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6: New Zealand Initiative with us after 5 o'clock on whether they like Nicola Willis's public service cutbacks. It's 13 away from five. And Barry Soper, senior political correspondent, with us. Hi, Barry.
18: Hello, Heather.
6: Barry, just quickly, did you see Labour says it's now, it's just dropped on the Herald not long ago. Labour is not going to release any detail on that big policy, the Future Fund, until after the election?
18: Well, see, I misread it at the start. I thought it was until after the budget. And I thought, well, that's fair enough.
6: Reasonable.
18: And, big things like the Future Investment Fund, which Labor's made a lot of in recent months, now we're not going to know about it until after the election. So it means that you go into the election blind, not quite knowing what this fund is going to incorporate, how it's going to be made up, and what sort of, what
6: but
18: it's going to roll out.
6: We don't know which assets, which state-owned assets are going to be rolled into it. Yeah. Now, that's, number one, that's ridiculous, patently. But number two, they say the reason they can't do it is because they need to take advice from officials after the election. That says to me Labour hasn't got any access to any kinds of people who can give them an insight here.
18: That is rubbish. I mean, every political party, if you want to talk to officials about, a fund like this, because it was a big part of Labour's policy, then you would certainly have information that you could pull in to make a reasonable policy.
6: What does it say about the intellectual heft behind the party and in the party if they can't figure this stuff out themselves?
18: Well, doesn't say a lot.
6: No, not at all. It's wild. No. Anyway, what do you make of the public service cuts?
18: Well, we've heard this for time immemorial, really, that,

0: promises to cut the public service. And I went back to have a look, because the biggest reformers of the public service, of course, was the Longy Labour government. I mean, they slashed the public service, but they did it by corporatising, by turning public service departments into SOEs, and they certainly cut the number of public servants down to about 30,000. Mm. And if you look at the public service employed around, wait for it, 66,000 people in 1984.
1: Wow.
0: At the end of the Muldoon era.
1: So they halved it.
0: Yeah, well, now we employ 63,000. So it's gone up and down all the way. What you see with changes of government generally are that National tends to come in. They tend to cut the public service but employ more consultants. Well, they've really now said they're not going to employ more consultants. They're going to cut the consultancy bill. If there's ever a time, as at the moment, if you want to cut the public servants, it's the easiest time to do it. With AI, you can put a lot of the work that's done by the pen pushers in the background of the public service into AI. So that'll be used a lot more if you see the plans that were outlined by Nicola Willis today. It was interesting that you made the point that they expect to save $2.4 billion overhauling the public service. Now, does that go into the budget money and to where we see the budget forecasts for the future?
1: It's done for budget forecasts, isn't it? Yeah. That's why she's doing it a week before
0: the
1: budget.
0: Well, you just wonder that, don't you?
1: Because she's trying to game the system so she gets a surplus in 29-30. Well, fair enough. I mean, I'd whatever the reason, I'm happy to see the back of this. But it does feel like Nicola has done this quite reluctantly, right? Because for the last 2.5 years, certainly on our show, she's defended the number of public servants. And even a month ago, she was telling me, oh, no, it's fine. We've got cut heaps of back office, heaps of frontline. Now, all of a sudden, we're cutting again.
0: They've still got the same numbers. That's the problem. And so what they're talking about now over the next 3 to 5 years, the government will bring a new ministry, merging ministries. And you'll see, for example, a Ministry of Cities, Environment, Regions and Transport being used as an example of what is possible, according to Nicola Willis today. Mm. So there'll be all different, like MB was born out of the merging of government departments. So you're going to see a lot more of that, but one would expect that when you do merge these departments, you also see a reduction in numbers of public servants.
1: Oh, well, yeah.
0: That hasn't always been the case.
1: Too right. Listen, I see Calvin's got a job.
0: Yes.
1: From the past. Calvin Davis
0: just
1: is back.
0: Came through just before I walked into the studio. I thought, Calvin Davis, he was the deputy leader of the Labour Party under Jacinda Ardern. Well, it's a bit of a quango, I must say. He's been appointed by Erica Stanford to as a member of the Māori Education Ministerial Advisory Group.
1: Ugh.
0: Now, that's another
1: quango. Here we are talking about getting... Well, it's not really a quango,
0: back.
1: Is it? But we're talking about cutting back and then we're giving Calvin a job.
0: Yeah.
1: Just to make ourselves
0: poor man
1: look
0: needs
1: cool.
0: A job, either.
1: Well, he was an educator, wasn't he?
0: Yeah.
1: So, anyway, we'll just have to live with it. Barry, thanks very much. Barry Soper, Senior Political Correspondent, 8 away from 5.
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3: In traffic, go by bike. 2 wheels instead of 4. Now, starting off along Brougham, it's moderate to heavy both ways between Barrington and Waltham Road. Ferry Road looking heavy heading east, approaching Old Winds. Over to Curlitz, heavy from the Southern Motorway heading through to Hoon Hay. Moderate flows along Riccarton both ways between Yaldhurst and Whanganui Road. Papanui, heavy northbound approaching Innes. If the commute is slow, try a bike. The human-powered option, search Chill Explore. That's traffic.
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4: Erica Stanford's back with us. The A to E thing, and the union said yesterday, the union said it doesn't suit all students. How much pushback are you getting from those sort of people? If you can't, I mean, if you're going to push back against A to E, do they push back against everything?
5: Quite vocal minority. But you know the awful thing, Mike? I rang a principal the other day and said, look, I'm making an announcement. Can I put your name on a list of people that the media might speak to every single time? Union, ex-union bosses, ex-union members. Do you know what she said to me? She said, look, I can't. I'd love to. I love what you're doing. We're backing it, but I can't. I cannot handle the awful backlash that I will get by putting my head above the parapet. We don't want to deal with it.
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6: By the way, I should have said, and I completely forgot, it's Barry's book launch this evening. So he's finally going to have his little shindy and a few speeches and a few little Sauvignon Blancs downstairs in the iHeart Lounge with some of his favourite 570,000 people. So anyway, best of luck to him for that. And by the way, if you still can't get a hold of the book, it's a nightmare. No one, apparently, I was talking to the publisher at the weekend, and I was like, what happened? Why is the book sold out? He said no one estimated how much demand there would be. Every single bookstore out there underestimated the demand, and as a result, none of them stocked enough and told the publishers to give them enough. So anyway, they're scrambling, so hopefully you'll get one. Four away from five. Now, the coroner has come out, or a coroner has come out, and blamed a baby's death on the sleeping pod that he was in and recommends that we ban these sleeping pods. The baby was 5 months old. It happened about 4 years ago. He was born prematurely. He was a twin. Parents put him down at 8 p.m., put him on his tummy, with loose blankets up to his shoulders. And unfortunately, when the father went to get him at 7 the next morning, he was unresponsive. Now, the coroner has blamed it on the sleeping pod. It's not one of those hard ones, you know, the Pepe pod with the, made out of flax. It was one of those, it's one of those puffy ones. I reckon we had one floating around somewhere in the house. We never used it, but it was a puffy, soft one. And the coroner reckons that was to blame. How do you blame it on the pod and not on the fact that he was on his tummy with loose blankets around him? So anyway, we're going to have a chat to a paediatric professor about it after 5 o'clock and see what he thinks about it. He's obviously the expert here. Heather, I live in Christchurch. I went to the concert at the weekend, buy the gold tickets, and then you get to wee wee in the inside bathroom. You get what you pay for. Well, there's a tip, isn't it? If you've got the dollars and you want to use an inside plumbed toilet, you've got to pay the extra money. Otherwise, you're doing the port-a-loo in Christchurch outside. Right, as I say, New Zealand Initiative next on those public job cuts. News Talk ZB.

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9: It's 5 o'clock. I'm Raylene Ramsey. The government's taking aim at public servant headcounts, aiming to save $2.4 billion in coming years. It's announced major reform, planning to slash almost 9,000 public service jobs by July 2029, as well as slashing the number of ministries. Teachers, nurses, doctors, police and people employed by Crown entities are exempt from the targets. Finance Minister Nicola Willis says reforms help secure the country's future.
10: This year's budget reduces most agencies' operating budgets by 2% in the coming year, followed by a further 5% in each of the following 2 years.
9: Labour leader Chris Hipkins says the proposal doesn't stack up.
11: Cutting up to 10,000 jobs from the public service will affect every region of New Zealand. There is no way they can make those kind of cuts without hitting frontline services.
9: Teaching unions worry a last-minute amendment from the Education Minister puts the Teaching Council fully under ministerial control. Erica Stanford's changing the Education and Training Amendment Bill to limit the Chief Executive's term and remove teacher-elected members. Jamie Cunningham reports.
12: The changes are expected to be fast-tracked through Parliament today. NZEI President Rebecca Lissels says it dismantles the independence of the regulatory body and has been introduced with no prior consultation. PBTA President Chris Abercrombie says it shows a lack of respect for the teaching profession.
9: An urgent call for the government to not buckle to threats by Donald Trump. A Greenpeace petition has been delivered to Parliament today, endorsed by 26,000 people. Chris Luxon's expected to sign a deal giving the US priority access to critical minerals with military applications. Trump's threatened to otherwise impose tariffs. Greenpeace's Theresa Lee says it's looking like the Prime Minister will sacrifice our land for foreign interests.
13: Our environment could be destroyed for the purpose of military aggression and warmongering.
9: A disability advocate says the government needs to do more than fling a bit of money at families caring for disabled children. Louise Upston's introduced a bill that overturns the Supreme Court ruling last year that found family carers should be treated as state employees. Upston will instead require officials to develop carer support packages. Jane Carrigan told Heather Duplessis-Allen, this narrative has been sold before. She says as a result, parents have been completely exploited by the system.
14: I'm talking about kids who kick holes in walls, who smash windows, who are violent, who families have little, if any, control over, and certainly are completely isolated in terms of any support.
9: The Plymouth Brethren Christian Church has reportedly ordered members to get rid of pets, leaving sect followers across Australia and New Zealand heartbroken. Australian publication The Age has found members have already started following the order. The directives come after a dog attack last month on a young family member of church leader Bruce Hales. A letter read out in Brethren meetings told members ownership of an animal is clearly wrong.
15: To News Talk, ZB Sports. Good afternoon. Warriors fans might not be ready to say it, but four-time NRL Premiership winner Cooper Cronk already is. The former Kangaroos halfback is setting the bar for 2026 as high as it goes for the second-place Mount Smart side after their 30-point victory over the defending champion Broncos in Brisbane, despite Tanner Boyd's suspected season-ending injury and the delicate situation surrounding the departing Luke Metcalf. Cronk's made a definitive statement on the Maddie and Cronk show.
16: I'm not worried about next year for the Warriors. I feel like this could be their year. And Metcalf is very much still a Warrior and he's very much a big part of their plan.
15: The Warriors are away to the Dragons on Saturday. Both teams will be named in about an hour from now. NRL coverage with Pit Stop. 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Victor Wembanyama has led the way for the San Antonio Spurs to take a 1-0 lead on the road over the Oklahoma City Thunder in the NBA Western Conference Final. The Frenchman feasted with 41 points and 24 rebounds, as well as three blocks for the visitors, as they clinched a double overtime victory. He feels it was a statement of intent.
17: The message would be, we as a team are ready to go in any environment, in any place, against anybody. And even though we still got a lot to learn, our effort should be over anybody else's, and tonight we were relentless.
15: Hurricanes forwards coach Jamie McIntosh was in awe of what his side's front row has delivered in a statement win over the Blues at Eden Park. The visitors continued their march towards top seed with a big win over the Blues and are now preparing for a visit from the Highlanders on Saturday. McIntosh says it was a special effort up front.
18: Probably a bit biased towards them boys, but I think one of the best front row performances in my time up here, from not only the guys starting to the guys off the bench.
15: Brazil's all-time leading goalscorer Neymar has been included in the country's Football World Cup squad amid expectations he was going to miss out. Neymar, now 34 years old, has battled to return to top fitness since he tore his left ACL more than 2.5 years ago. I'm Elliot Smith. That's News Talk ZB News and Sport with Fisher Funds, New Zealand's largest specialist KiwiSaver provider. It is 5 after 5. Heather Duplessis-Allen is next.
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19: Plan ahead with Abbott Insurance Brokers. And we'll start off along Brougham Street. It's moderate to heavy both ways. Barrington through to Waltham. The Southern Motorway quite heavy approaching Brougham as well. Wickerton Road, moderate flows both ways. Yaldhurst through to Whanganui Road. Kerlitz heavy from the southern to Hunahe. Papanui still looking quite busy this evening. Northbound approaching Innes. Abbott Insurance Brokers. Trusted insurance advice helping businesses prepare, protect and grow. That's traffic.
8: 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Whatever the weather brings, your lawn still looks incredible.
20: Weather Watch 24/7. The Met Service forecast for Christchurch for the rest of today: fine spells with northeasterly breezes and dropping down to a low of 1 tonight. Tomorrow, fine weather, northerly breezes and a forecast high of 14 degrees, a low of 4 tomorrow night. Thursday, fine to start, but cloud increasing in the afternoon. Northerlies will turn southerly in the evening. Thursday's forecast high 19. Friday, cloud clearing and becoming fine in the morning with northeasterlies dying out in the evening. Friday's high 15. And Saturday, fine, but becoming cloudy in the afternoon with light winds and a high of 15.
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0: Afternoon, Nicola Willis has announced she will slash 8,700 public service jobs by 2029. She revealed the move on our show last night but gave more detail in a pre-budget speech today. It includes reducing the number of government departments and she reckons it will save $2.4 billion. Now, Roger Partridge of the New Zealand Initiative has been calling for public service cuts for years and he's with us. Hi, Roger.
21: Yeah, hi, Heather.
0: Do you like what you see?
21: I do. It's an important step and it's long overdue, so it's the government's to be applauded.
0: Does it go far enough, though? Because if we're talking about amalgamation, we may well retain the headcount, we just put them all in one big building. Should we not be also talking about getting rid of entire departments altogether?
21: Well, there are two things. We need to amalgamate functions. We've got far too many government departments at 43 or 39 budget-holding departments, as the finance minister described them this afternoon. So we need to consolidate them down to about 20. Hand in hand with that, we need to consolidate down the number of ministerial portfolios so that we've also got about 20. At the moment, we've got 83 ministerial portfolios. So we've fragmented, sliced and diced responsibility. So some policy areas like housing report to as many as 10 different portfolio holding ministers, and some departments like MB report to over 20 ministers. And that's just a formula for confusion. Nobody's responsible. Decision-making is slowed by the need for coordination. So there needs to be a compression of ministerial portfolios, and that task is in the Prime Minister's hands. There needs to be a consolidation of the number of government departments. And then we also need to look at public sector headcount, which has blown out over the last 6 or 7 years.
0: Roger, have you seen the list of departments excluded from the cost savings and headcount target?
21: Yes. Well, I've seen a list of the roles, and they're really the frontline roles. So I think that list looks mainly right.
0: Okay, so fair enough. I mean, the Defence Force, yes, police, but then we've got Oranga Tamariki and their corrections. Most of the Ministry of Education is excluded as well. I think the ERO is excluded. Should they be excluded?
21: I think corrections, absolutely.
0: Yes.
21: Zeroing in on the Ministry of Education, I have a big question mark about that.
0: Mm.
21: If you circle back to when Helen Clark was in office in 2000, the Ministry of Education had 600 staff. When Erica Stanford picked up the reins in 2023, it had close to 5,000.
0: Mm.
21: Now, some of that number are classroom assistants. That excludes teachers, the 65 or 70,000 teachers. Put them to one side. This is people within the ministry. Some of those 5,000 were classroom assistants, so they're frontline roles, but over 4,000 what we would call bureaucrats, officials, when once there were just a few hundred. So there's a big question mark there.
0: If you, what I mean, the I ministers, just, sorry, carry on.
21: What the minister's planning to do is to cut the current 63,000 FTEs, full-time equivalent headcount, back to about 55,000. I think that's a good start.
0: Yeah.
21: There's a big question mark about whether the baseline is right. But that's definitely a move in the right direction, and
0: yeah,
21: much more substantial than she has talked about in the last two budgets.
0: Do you think it is a real thing, though, to be looking at AI as a headcount reducer?
21: Oh, absolutely.
0: Yeah.
21: Without a shadow of a doubt. And I think that will have a profound impact going forwards. I think at the moment our government departments are too big. Quite aside from AI, if you look back at what happened over the Ardern government, the number of managers increased by 51%, the number of policy analysts increased by 50%, the number of information professionals increased by 73%. But who could point to any improvement in outcomes for Kiwis, whether it's in education, health, law and order? So he saw this massive inflation in the size, the full-time equivalent size of the public service, and no improvement in observed public services.
0: Yeah, good point.
21: So there needs to be a trimming, and then we have the future of AI to look forward to, where I expect it will lead to further radical reductions in the size of the public service.
0: Roger, it's been great to chat to you. I really appreciate it. Roger Partridge, New Zealand Initiative Board Chair and Senior Fellow. It's 12 past 5.
1: Heather Duplessy-Allen.
0: A coroner has called for soft sleeping pods for babies to be banned. This is following the death of a five-month-old who suffocated after being laid face down in one of the pods with blankets up to his shoulders. Barry Taylor is an emeritus professor in paediatrics at Otago University and with us. Hi, Barry.
2: Yeah, good evening.
0: Now, how do we know, Barry, that the pod was the problem and not the fact the baby was lying face down with loose blankets?
2: Well, I think the key issue is that everybody needs to understand that a baby's face needs to be free and not against a soft surface. So in these, what we call baby, I'll call them lounges rather than a pod because it's easy to confuse that with a peppy pod and they were not peppy pods or wahakura. So a face against a soft surface is dangerous. So a baby should never be put in a position where its face is going to be caught against a soft surface. And if you look at those baby lounges, they, especially when you put a baby on its front in them, it could, I mean, it's just a setup, especially with them put blankets on top, and you've definitely got what we call soft suffocation as a possibility.
0: Yeah, because the difference with them and the peppy pods is the peppy pods are hard, aren't they?
2: They're hard, and if you put your face hard against that hard surface, you've still got spaces, but you know, in the creases between the nose, and so it's not like it's molded against the face. And so a firm surface would be fine, but soft, no.
0: Would you ban the pods?
2: Oh, I think they're dangerous, especially if they're used without sort of almost continuous supervision, because babies don't start turning over until they're about 4 or 5 months of age. So to put a baby on its front, unable to turn over because they're not yet at that developmental stage, then you're setting yourself up for trouble. So I'm not sure what the details of why that happened. In this case, I think I heard the baby wouldn't go to sleep except on its front. But on the other hand, you don't want baby to die. So you're balancing risks here.
0: Yeah, well said. Hey, Barry, thank you very much. It's a really sad situation. Barry Taylor, Emeritus Professor in Paediatrics at Otago University.
1: Heather Duplessy-Allen.
0: Bunnings has rolled out the facial recognition technology now in all of its North Island stores, starting today. Now, if you're thinking, geez, weren't they only doing a trial a couple of days ago with a couple of stores? You're not wrong. It was midway through last month, so let's say it's about a month ago, they announced they were doing a trial with two of the stores in Hamilton. And then fast forward a month, trial's over, and now it's everywhere starting today. They're moving fast. And look, good for them, because I think the trial was always just, it was a fake trial, right? It wasn't really a trial. What it was, in my opinion, what it was just gently introducing the thing to us. So first in Hamilton, then in North Island, then in the whole country, because we're all a bit weird about it. Don't be weird about it. If you're not doing anything weird in the Bunnings stores, you will be fine. If you're doing something weird in the Bunnings stores, you're not going to be fine, and that's a good outcome. Quarter past.
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10: 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You've got the first batch arriving later this week, and then the second batch will get here before the end of the month. 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
11: Heather Duplessy-Allen.
10: Heather, my children were born in 1985 and 1987, and in those days we were told to put our baby's face down in case they choked on their vomit. Do you know what? Do you remember that? Face down on a sheepskin rug. It's a wonder we survived. 19 past five. Now, exclusive Brethren time. Apparently the exclusive Brethren leadership have told their members in Australia and New Zealand to get rid of their pets. The directive has gone out recently because a family member of the leader, Bruce Hales, was the victim of a dog attack. Peter Lynham is a religious expert in Massey University who's researched the exclusive Brethren and is with us. Hello, Peter.
12: Hello, how are you, Heather?
10: Absolutely weirded out. Is this as weird as I think it is?
12: It's pretty strange, but actually the Exclusive Brethren first had these injunctions way back in 1962. And on a discussion forum that I'm on, people have talked about having to give up pet parrots back in the 1960s. It then got completely forgotten about until Bruce Hales' grandson suffered this rather nasty incident.
10: Now, so if it, okay, what's the problem with the pets?
12: So the pets are seen as unclean. That's to say, I mean, we're reading a bit between the lines, but there's some literature that would suggest that in Exclusive Brethren eyes, the Old Testament regulations about filth and dogs has somehow got caught up in an interpretation that says these are vile creatures and they're taking people away from their devotion to God, and so they need to go.
10: And so there are reports in The Age in Melbourne, the newspaper, that people are already starting to put their pets down. Is this really happening?
12: Yes, it is, and I'm sure it's happening in New Zealand as well, because the edict was announced at the beginning of May, and they are to confess their ownership to pets and to declare what they've done with them in their local assemblies this month. So we can expect possibly some people who love their dogs more than God will leave the Exclusive Brethren over this. But I mean, let's face it, Exclusive Brethren have to put up with a mighty loss of interference in their lives, so perhaps this will not be the breaking point.
10: No. Do you imagine that? I mean, because the Exclusive Brethren tend to keep to themselves a fair bit, so I can't imagine that these pets are going to be rehomed, are they? They're just going to be snuffed out.
12: Yes, the pets are going to be put down, and I would think, well, I mean, in New Zealand, as you know, we love our pets. And so I'm pretty sure there will be plenty of pets in Exclusive Brethren homes. And so I think there is going to be a bit of trauma going on.
10: Jeez, it's wild. Peter, thank you for talking me through it. Professor Peter Liner, Massey University religious expert. If that was, by the way, if that was the standard for having anything in your house, it being filth, we'd all be kicking our husbands out, wouldn't we? 5:22.
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2: 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The Southern Motorway looking heavy approaching Brougham, then moderate to heavy delays Barrington to Waltham, slow along Riccarton, both ways Deans Ave through to Marthapo Street. QE2 Drive still quite busy heading east between Northcote and the Northern Corridor, slow along Papanui northbound Beely through to Innes. 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
1: Listen, if you told me yesterday that there are some professional bosses in this country who go around slapping staff members or contractors, I would say absolutely not. But in fact, there is a case of it. And we're going to talk about it with Max Whitehead just after the news. So stand by. It's 25 past five. How good is Andrew Little? Within a couple of hours of Nicola Willis's speech outlining how she's going to cut back the public service, Andrew Little, mayor of the public service city, holds a press conference. Now, he didn't say anything particularly combative in it. His criticism of her decision was pretty soft, but just the fact that he held a press conference and made it clear that he planned to have a meeting with her said it all. He was standing up for his city. Now, I reckon there's not enough of that in this country. Not enough mayors with the balls to stand up to central government. Wayne Brown in Auckland does this too. He's, of course, far more combative than Andrew Little is. I mean, his carry-on sometimes borders on tantrums. But it works for him because he leaves his voters in Auckland in no doubt that he is on the side of Aucklanders. Now, I just wonder if there is a lesson in this for other mayors around the country, because they must be just as frustrated from time to time by central government politicians, but they say nothing. So I asked some mayors about this. I said, why do you just take it lying down from central government? They say it's because they need central government to fund their roads and bridges, and they're afraid that if they say something, a nasty little minister with a vindictive bent will take revenge and deprioritise the infrastructure in their region. Now, that's probably a fair concern. And you could argue it's easier for a mayor of a big city to take on central government than it is for a mayor of a small town. But I'm sure each mayor could find their own particular reasons not to pipe up if they wanted to. Maybe their towns like this shade of government. Maybe their towns like having Robbie Williams paid for by the government. But I'll tell you what I think voters like more than anything. Even if they don't necessarily agree with the mayor, like I don't necessarily agree with Andrew Little on this, even if they don't necessarily agree with the mayor, it's the sense that the mayor is fighting for them and their town. I think that is political gold. Just ask Wayne and Andrew's ratepayers. I bet you'll find they love it.
0: Heather Duplessis Allen.
1: Heather, the exclusive brethren are clearly not following the Bible, because Proverbs 12:10 says the godly care for their animals. It's in the Bible. You're allowed to have pets in the New... Well, it's New Testament. I mean, they're probably a little into the Old Testament. You know that that's a thing, right? Some people get hung up on the old stuff. But like Winston, nostalgic for the old times when you're able to sort of stone people to death and send your wife away when she was having her period because it's annoying to be around her. Heather, if people think that God wants them to kill their dogs, they're going to have some explaining to do when they arrive at the pearly gates. Heather, children growing up with pets on farms have fewer allergies. Does God really want your kids to have allergies? I don't know. How many of them do you reckon are just not going to do it? Probably not a lot. Because you know what's going on. I mean, you do understand what's going on here, eh? Bruce is a cult leader. And cult leaders like to just occasionally sort of roll out some real nutty thing just to see if people are still on board with it. And then if people are on board with it, then do it. And they're like, cool, we've still got you. He's just testing them. Nutty as the way. You're going to put down your dog because Bruce told you to. Anyway, let's deal with the slapping boss next. News Talk ZB.
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4: It's 5:30. I'm Raylene Ramsey. The New Zealand Initiative's praising government plans to slash almost 9,000 public service roles by mid-2029. It also intends to reduce government departments and immediately start cutting agency budgets. The free market think tank says it's a great step, but ministerial portfolios should also be cut. Board Chair Roger Partridge says there's too much duplication.
5: Some policy areas like housing report to as many as 10 different portfolio holding ministers, and some departments like MB report to over 20 ministers.
4: Experts are flagging the dangers of some sleeping devices after a five-month-old's death in 2022. The baby boy was found unresponsive and died after being left in his sleeping pod on his stomach with blankets around his face. The coroner says the pods, also called lounges, are unsafe and recommended more restrictions. Emeritus Paediatrics Professor Barry Taylor told Heather Duplessy-Allen sleeping pods differ from Pepe pods made of hard plastic.
6: And if you put your face hard against that hard surface, you've still got spaces in the creases between the nose, so it's not like it's moulded against the face.
4: MFAT says it's contacted family members of three New Zealanders in the latest Gaza-bound flotilla. It says some vessels were intercepted by Israel overnight and will provide consular assistance if requested. David Seymour has been booted out of Parliament today after describing the Speaker's ruling on an ACT MP as crap. To sport, Victor Wembanyama has led the way for the San Antonio Spurs with 41 points and 24 rebounds to take a 1-0 lead on the road over the Oklahoma City Thunder in their NBA Western Conference final. Brazil's all-time leading goal scorer, Neymar, has been included in the country's Football World Cup squad. Amid expectations, he was going to miss out. That is Newstalk ZB News and Sport with One New Zealand and the power of satellite mobile. It is 5:32. Heather Duplessy-Allen is next.
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7: 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And starting off along the southern, it's quite heavy approaching Brougham Street. Then Brougham is moderate to heavy both ways between Barrington and Waltham. Gets busy along Johns between Sawyers Arms and Harewood. Slow along Rustley southbound heading towards Yaldhurst. Again, slow along Rickerton Road between Deans Ave and Monthbow. Aeon helps give agribusiness owners the clarity and confidence to protect what matters most. That's traffic.
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13: Romeo and Juliet, please, that's ancient history. 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
14: Baby, don't you lie. When you're chasing what he's drinking, are you thinking about me?
15: Now, if you've been following the news with the Australian budget, you'll know that they are talking about us as something of a tax haven because we don't have the capital gains tax and they now have problems with it. We're going to go to Australia after six and just see how real this is. Is this something they're really doing or are we just trying to make this a thing that they're doing? I've got the huddle standing by Katie Bradford, Phil O'Reilly. Right now it's 25 away from six. Now, there is footage circulating today. It's all over the news media showing a chief executive slapping a contractor in the face during a studio filming session. This is how it happened.
16: So stop trying to be perfect. Come here.
17: Stop being perfect.
18: F***ing slap me.
17: Okay, go. Get it out. Get it out.
18: No.
17: No, no, get it out.
18: No.
17: Get it out. Just relax, yeah. No. Shake up. Shake up. Shake it. No, shake it.
18: I can't believe you just slapped me.
17: There we go.
18: That's on camera.
17: Sorry. I own the footage.
15: Okay, so the guy who did the slapping is the wealth mentor chief executive Kyron Goss, and the woman being slapped is a contractor, Savannah Carter, who was filming some promotional material. Max Whitehead is with Whitehead Group Employment. He's a law expert, obviously, and he's with us. Hi, Max.
19: Hey, Heather.
15: Max, if you hadn't seen that footage today, would you have believed this kind of carry-on actually happens in the workplace?
19: No, I wouldn't have, actually. I thought that most CEOs would be really, really conscious of that. They could be, you know, potentially liable. It makes me wonder what really was going on there.
15: What do you mean?
19: Well, you know, maybe something else was going on. Maybe it was a joke. Maybe they're doing preparing for a pantomime or whatever, but it's a possibility. Mm. All we shouldn't do is come to any conclusions yet until there's been a full investigation.
15: She says that this is a pattern of behaviour from him, that he always, in her opinion, did things that he seemed to have thought were funny, and she was part of the joke, he assumed. He would do things like blow spitballs through a straw at her and all kinds of carry on. Would that go some way to explaining it?
19: Well, it's not forgivable. I mean, that's not the behaviour of a CEO that anybody should do. I mean, anyone who is in a senior position right now should be very, very aware. And I'm actually quite pleased this is up there because anybody in a senior role should be watching this and going, oh, my God. And look, she laughed afterwards. But honestly, it's how most things actually unfold. You know, the sexual harassment goes the same way. You think that the other person is probably participating, whereas really they're not. They're just trying to be saying, well, you're the boss and I'll go along with this at the moment just to try and keep you happy.
15: What case can she take against him if it is proof that he did do it deliberately?
19: He's in deep trouble. For a start, if I was on the board, he's gone. He's finished. The other thing is the Health and Safety at Work Act. They could be prosecution there because his responsibility is to make sure that there is a safe workplace for everybody, contractors included as employees and even members of the public. You know, Tony Gibson from the Ports of Auckland is a good example. He was sued personally as CEO for an injury that occurred. Now, But also under that act, you've got to look after people's psychological welfare as well. Mm. So it really is in trouble in many ways. But also, I wonder if the police could do it for assault. Obviously they can. That is deemed to be assault. But did he strike her or not, or was it a snap of the fingers? I don't know. But it certainly needs closer investigation.
20: Yeah, it's pretty crazy. Max, thanks very much. Really appreciate it. As always, it's good to talk to you. Max Whitehead, employment law expert at the Whitehead Group. It's 21 away from 6.
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20: On The Huddle with us this evening, we have Katie Bradford, New Zealand Herald senior correspondent, and Phil O'Reilly, Iron Duke Partners and former Business New Zealand chief executive. Hi, you guys.
21: How you doing?
20: How crazy is that, Katie? Have you watched that video?
22: Yeah, it's kind of hard to believe. I've never seen that in the workplace, and I've worked in media for 25 years.
20: You've worked
22: years.
20: In some crazy places, because I've worked there with you.
22: Yeah. We have run around Parliament together, Heather, and I don't think we've ever seen a boss slap an employee. Maybe reporters slap each other, come close to it.
20: Yeah, well, yes, hasn't it, though, in recent times? Phil, how wild is that to you?
21: Yeah, pretty interesting. I remember the old days of newspapers. I'm old enough. When the stories were that people would throw typewriters at each other, which that would be pretty heavy. But, you know, these days that's just completely unacceptable, of course. And Max is absolutely right, by the way. If you're affected by this, the investigation really, really matters. You need to not just take all that at face value. What was going on there? What happened? Now, there might be some serious consequences to that, but they should only happen after you've got a proper investigation, because otherwise nothing will stick. So, but yeah, it's wild. I mean, it just doesn't happen in workplaces these days.
20: Physical
21: stuff like that just doesn't work.
20: No, well said. Okay, Katie, Nicola Willis's public service cuts, do they go far enough?
22: I think it depends what side of the ledger you're on, right? If you're one of those people who is about to lose their job, worried you're losing your job, and you've got a mortgage, a mortgage in many cases you can't afford anymore, particularly if you bought at the peak of the market, cost of living's hurting everyone, you've got a family, all of those issues, and you're right now worried about losing your job and worried about AI taking it over, it's not good. Every job is, and we also have a high unemployment rate, right? So where are those going to go? And I asked Nicola Willis about that today. Of course, the government is saying, well, we're going to build a strong economy. Economy and
20: I mean, it's 3 years from now,
22: it's
20: right?
22: It's 3 years. So, so you would hope that by then the economy is looking stronger, unemployment will be lower, etc. I don't think that helps anyone who's worried about losing their job right now. And I think sometimes, and I thought about this standing in the room today with the business audience that Nicola Willis was speaking to, it's really easy to say, oh, these are just public sector numbers. And it's easy to forget that they are real people that we are talking about here.
20: Yeah, no, that's fair enough. But we still, I mean, they are still people that we're paying for, Phil, when we don't necessarily have to. So I'm all on board with this, and I'm not sure it even goes far enough. What about you?
21: Well, we're asking the wrong question here. Instead of saying how many public servants should there be, what we should be saying is, what's the best deal for New Zealanders when it comes to public services?
20: Yeah.
21: How do they get the public services that they need? Is that through talking to a person? Is that through talking to a piece of digital infrastructure? Is it going to be some sort of tech solution? Here's a good example of how a tech solution could work. Tech might mean that social welfare beneficiaries actually more capably and more accurately get the benefits to which they're entitled. Maybe that's a good way we could do it, and we could do it without more people. So in terms of how many people we have, it's just a null thought. The better idea is to really factor in what a good public service looks like, what a good public service for the citizens looks like, which may well be very different. I agree with you. I think Nicola has probably underdone it. I think you could do more. But the politics of this, to Katie's point, very, very hard. Mm. Those who say, though, that Wellington is dying because of what's going on, that's ridiculous. Wellington is dying because Wellington City Council has put the rates up by 80% in the last 5 years.
20: Yep.
21: If you want more jobs in Wellington, create a private sector willing to go and invest in jobs. You get far more jobs out of that than you will lose in any public service restructuring. Wellington City Council needs to just get on and do that.
20: Yeah.
22: Now, I think back on Phil's point, I think this is a problem we have in general in New Zealand, that we have a piecemeal approach to decisions we make and changes we make, right? So we've seen some cuts in the public sector already. There's more coming. We do need to take a wider look at how we do this. And we do this with infrastructure. We do this with many issues. We go,
20: you mean it's got to be proper reform,
22: it's got to be a proper reform of what you're looking at rather than this piecemeal approach.
20: So, Katie, in which case, you need to look at it the way that David Seymour has, right? You've got 20 ministers maximum. They each have one reporting line down to one ministry or two ministries who only report back to them, and you get the stuff done within that. But just cutting numbers for the sake, just like an arbitrary number.
22: That's, you know, each government department's been told cut this much here.
20: Yeah.
22: Well, that doesn't actually mean you're necessarily getting the services, because in 2 years' time we're going to hear complaints because someone's service has been cut, or this thing they rely on is no longer there anymore because we haven't looked at it properly. You'll note already the coalition, you know, David Seymour, of course, saying it doesn't go far enough. Winston Peters and Nicola Willis was asked this, and there was a very long pause when Jason Walls asked her that question today, which is, how does Winston Raymond Peters feel about these cuts to MFAT? She says he knows that these are coming. I've heard this afternoon he's saying, well, I don't want MFAT facing those cuts. Already, you've got the coalition issues with making these changes as well. MFAT were exempt from those cuts last time. Are we going to see that again? That will continue to create a problem for them there.
20: Is there a risk, Phil, that Nicola has made this promise this side of the election, and after the election, Winston doesn't let her follow through?
21: Sure, and that's what she's doing, is saying, well, if you want these things to occur, public, vote for us. Don't vote for Winston. I mean, this is what's going on now. We're in the election campaign, so everybody's setting out their stall. Does anybody seriously expect, for example, that the New Zealand public will be buying the Bank of New Zealand anytime soon?
20: No.
21: Winston said we should. Nobody else is going to support that. Nobody else in Parliament, nobody the Greens, will support that. So it's not going to happen, but it creates news. It creates a few potential new voters for Winston. That's really what's going on here. Similarly with the Nats, they're putting it out there, saying this is what we're going to do. If you want that to happen, support us.
20: Yep. All right. We'll take a break, guys. Come back shortly. It's 1:45.
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20: 13 away from 60, back of the Huddle, Katie Bradford and Phil O'Reilly. Phil, I was just raving about Andrew Little before, though. What do you think of your mayor?
21: I think he's listening. If I text him, he'll reach back to me, which is great. I think he's listening, which is a bit of a difference to certainly the last few years, where you really felt as though not only was the council dismissive of business, but on occasion actively hostile to business, yeah. And not just to business, but to ratepayers too. So I think the fact that he's listening, the fact that he's, I mean, every Friday night, every Friday afternoon, I was just a little bit the other day, he's out on Facebook saying, there's this thing going on in the city, it's great, go to this thing, whatever the festival or football match might be. Well, that's great, that's a good start. But I think what he's really got to do is show to business that he's serious about that business rates differential, that one of the highest in the country, by the way, that he's serious about the rates journey, but also that he's serious about taking a pro-business view, and including that in that, of course, business investment. And I think, but he's talking about that, but I think more action needed, and quite quickly, I think. Wellington's in a bit of a bit of a problematic state, I must say, as one who's lived there for 20 years.
20: Yeah, it really is. There is something, Katie, in the way that Andrew Little and Wayne Brown are prepared to go up against central government. That's quite attractive. There is a staff member here who has actually developed something of a love crush on Andrew Little as a result.
22: Really?
20: Yeah, thinks it's really sexy every time Andrew takes
22: as
20: on
22: always,
20: central government.
22: As always, you find a way to leave me speechless here. That's not what I was expecting you to say.
21: I think Andrew Little might be concerned about that.
22: Yeah. Have they seen that painting of Andrew Little? Remember
20: yes,
22: that one
20: they
22: that,
20: have. Yes, the nudie one. Yes, they have.
22: So I think what it says about Wayne Brown and Andrew Little is their political experience there.
20: Yeah, probably.
22: Obviously, they're in two big cities as well, which is helpful. You've got that. You feel like you have the power and the strength behind you to take on central government. But Andrew Little's a former minister. He knows politics. Yeah, he gets it. He knows exactly what to say and to who. And I do think he's probably the mayor that Wellington needed right now, given the problems they've had over the time. And he's smart enough to go and have done his research, and he knows the points to hit. He knows the

0: to focus on. And like, to your point, he knew that he needs to stand up for Wellington as a city, because when people are losing their jobs, they're not then spending money. We're seeing those businesses suffer, but it's not just in Wellington, it's around the country as
1: well. Yeah, he had to do it, you're right. Now, Phil, what do you make of the exclusive brethren telling all the members they have to get rid of their pets?
2: Look, it's very, very simple. Become a Catholic. I'm the world's most lapsed Catholic. I've been darkened the church's door in years and years and years. But O'Reilly, what am I going to be? Jewish. Anyway, and when you're a Catholic, you can have pets and you can have a drink. I mean, that's brilliant, isn't it?
0: Yeah.
2: What a fantastic...
0: Well, it's not,
2: look, if you're
0: going to
2: be any religion, be a Catholic. It's fantastic.
1: Phil, it doesn't stop there. You can do everything as long as you say you're sorry for it afterwards.
2: Well, exactly. Yeah. Going into the confessional and you just have to eat fish on a Friday and Lent. I mean, and that's great. And New Zealand fish and chips, brilliant. So... I think it's the uber religion Catholicism, and I think all those exclusive brethren should just swap across because they can keep Kitty and have a drink at the same time.
1: Yeah,
2: fantastic.
1: And God, by the way. Katie, what do you think?
2: A bit of God,
0: I'm
2: that.
0: The wrong target audience for here. I don't have pets or religion, so
1: it's wild,
0: I can do what I want, right? But I heard this afternoon that apparently there was a backdown from the brethren, a brethren backdown. What do you call that? That maybe they have seen the backlash.
1: Where did you see that there's a brethren backdown?
0: Someone in the newsroom was talking about it just not that long ago, but who knows? It's the brethren. They're notoriously secret of the exclusive brethren, right?
2: I don't know what
0: you sign up for when you sign up to be an exclusive brethren. Do you sign a piece of paper that says I won't own pets, and then how have so many people then
1: own
0: pets?
1: Now they've got you by the short and curlies, because you want all your mates are in the church and all your family's in the church and stuff, and
0: your businesses you can only work
1: and you don't want to get excommunicated, and you don't know that we're saying this about you because you haven't got the radio.
0: Yeah, so they can do what they
2: want. That's true.
0: But someone must have told them at some point they were allowed pets to suddenly...
1: No, they forgot that they said in the 60s that they weren't allowed pets. Anyway, the poor people and the poor pets. Guys, it's good to talk to the pair of you. I really appreciate it. Phil O'Reilly, Iron Duke Partners, former Business New Zealand Chief Executive, and Katie Bradford, New Zealand Herald Senior Correspondent. Talk to you guys again soon. It's 9 away from 6.
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4: Earn airpoints dollars on DoorDash. Now Braham Street is moderate to heavy both ways. Barrington through to Waltham. Johns Road, more moderate to heavy delays between Sawyers Arms and Harewood. Slow along Marsham, northbound Stedman through to Yoldhurst. Over to QE2 Drive, that's moderate to heavy from Northcote through to the Northern Corridor. Slow along Papanui, northbound Maryville Lane to Innes. Add your airpoints number on DoorDash today and start earning airpoints dollars on eligible orders. That's traffic.
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1: Heather, how do you rate the mayor of the second biggest city in the country? Hold on a tick. Isn't that Wellington? Or is that now Christchurch? And which is bigger? It's Christchurch. Phil Major. Nah, he's not. I like Phil. Had the pleasure of meeting Phil a couple of 3 weeks ago. Yeah, good handshake on the man. But he's not standing up to government enough, is he? So you got to, there's only two of them doing

0: it at the minute, so you got to be in it. That's the league I want to be in. I want to be. I don't always agree with these guys. I don't always agree with Wayne and Andrew, but I just like them fighting for their cities. Now, listen, speaking of councils, do you remember the kerfuffle about the Far North District Council when they decided to put 10 unelected hapu members on a committee with full voting rights? Like, they're not actually members. They're just like hapu representatives. They're like, oh, you just jump on this kind of, just jump on that committee, bro. Yeah, it's okay. Yeah, you're out. What? Yeah, absolutely. There's more of you now than elected people. Don't worry about it. Full voting rights for you as well. Remember that? And it was a big, big hoo-ha for obvious reasons because, you know, democracy hashtag. In April, we got the minister on, Simon Watts, because we were like, this is not all good. Come and chat to us about it. This is what he said to us.
1: I've got a bill on the table. I'm getting some advice. I need to put that through the cabinet process and get their support from
0: When
1: cabinet.
0: Should we check
1: but
0: back
1: I'm,
0: with you?
1: I'm definitely open to it. I reckon probably in the next month or so. It's going to take about that long in terms of processes to work its way through the system.
0: Is it though? Because a month expired on Sunday the 17th of May. 2 days ago. So I got in touch with Simon. I don't even get me started on how hard it is to get an answer out of this office, because old mate who's his press sec, AWOL. But then there was one New Zealand outage on the phone, so we got like half an understanding for that, but it did take, I sent her an email and she didn't respond, so then I was like, oh, I'm just going to text your minister. So I text the minister. Oh, there comes the email back from her. Anyway, but then Simon got back to me and Simon said, I've received advice from my officials and I'm currently discussing with my cabinet colleagues and expect to provide an update soon. Happy to jump on the show at that point. Cool. Okay, so we've had a month now. Now you're saying you need more time. How much more time do you need, Simon? I text him. When do you want me to check in with you? No answer. Left me on read. So then I thought, be fair to him. We'll be fair to him. We'll give him another 24 hours. So I text him again today. And I was like, hey, sorry to bug you. Sorry. How long do you need? Left me on read. So I'm not sure that I care enough about this to keep on hassling him, because I've already done a lot of hassling of Nicola in the last 2 years, and we've got some results on that. I don't know that I can be bothered hassling Simon about this. I just think we need to accept that Simon doesn't care enough to really give this the hurry up. So I think if it winds you up, like I'm just going to be honest with you, okay? If this kind of crap winds you up, let's just see it for what it is, right? Simon's not going to fix it for you. If you want it to be fixed, you probably have to go to the ACT party because they're the ones agitating on it. Although there are questions to be asked as to why they haven't actually managed to fix the thing, because they are actually in government at the moment, but we'll just leave it at that. While I've got you really quickly, update. I tried the fake butter that the husband bought the other day. You know, the butter blend, which was basically just vegetable oils presented like it was butter. It wasn't that bad. He put it on a toaster. He thought I didn't know, but I saw him get it out. So whatever, I saw you do it, mate. It was okay. It did taste a bit like butter. The only clue was that afterwards there was kind of like a sweet film. You know how like the fake stuff, even when you eat the kind of weird funny chocolate, you get the kind of weird film in your mouth afterwards. You're like, it's like soap that doesn't want to wash off, you know, like that. And it was just a little sweet. But apart from that, like if you don't mind getting arthritis and like cholesterol and all kinds of heart issues from eating fake stuff, totally, you could pass it off as butter. It's nice. Australia next on whether they really consider us a tax haven post their budget. News Talk ZB.
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9: It's 6 o'clock. I'm Raylene Ramsey. Hopes for more public service cuts on top of today's pre-budget announcement. Nicola Willis has revealed almost 9,000 jobs and entire government departments will go on the chopping block. Free market think tank, the New Zealand Initiative, says it's more substantial than previous plans and ministerial portfolios should be slashed next. Board Chair Roger Partridge told Heather Duplessis-Allen some departments have ballooned.
10: In 2000, the Ministry of Education had 600 staff. When Erica Stanford picked up the reins in 2023, it had close to 5,000.
9: Labour won't release key details around a major policy until after the election. The party says it can't specify the Crown cost of its future fund, which would be built on dividends from state-owned enterprises. It would invest in Kiwi businesses, giving an initial $200 million government boost. But finance spokesperson Barbara Edmonds says the party can't yet know which assets will go towards it. She's clarified the party won't know until it gets official advice post-election, as some SOEs may have treaty obligations. Members of the Plymouth Brethren Christian Church are being forced to choose between their faith and their pets. They've been told to get rid of pets since a dog attacked a young family member of church leader Bruce Hales. Massey University religious studies expert Peter Lynham told Heather Duplessis-Allen some Australian members are already putting down animals. He believes it's likely happening here too.
11: Because the edict was announced at the beginning of May and they are to confess their ownership to pets and to declare what they've done with them in their local assemblies this month.
9: An urgent call for the Prime Minister to walk away from signing up to a US minerals deal. More than 26,000 people have endorsed a Greenpeace petition delivered to Parliament today, depicting Chris Luxon and Donald Trump riding an American missile. Luxon's expected to sign a deal next month, giving the US priority access to critical minerals, some with military applications. Greenpeace's Jerissa Lee says it risks our environment for a president with a problematic agenda.
12: These interests involve military aggression, and we are seeing that playing out in real time right now.
9: An expert says babies should never be placed with their face against a soft surface, as the coroner recommends change after reviewing a five-month-old's 2022 death. The infant had been left on his stomach in a sleeping pod with blankets near his face. Unlike wahakura and pepe pods, sleeping pods and lounges have soft surfaces. Emeritus Paediatrics Professor Barry Taylor says almost continuous supervision is needed.
13: Babies don't start turning over until they're about 4 or 5 months of age. So to put a baby on its front, unable to turn over because they're not yet at that developmental stage, you're setting yourself up for trouble.
9: Food company Heller's is recalling its sweet chilli pork tenders, which may possibly contain pieces of hard black plastic. NZ Food Safety says people shouldn't eat the 600-gram packets with a best-before date of June 6, 2026.
14: And to News Talk ZB Sport, good evening. The Warriors will start Tamati Martin at halfback in the absence of the injured Tanner Boyd. in Saturday's NRL match against the Dragons. The club had already flagged Luke Metcalf was unlikely to play his future team after missing training last week while in negotiations with other NRL clubs. They've also confirmed that Boyd has ruptured the ACL in his right knee as predicted. Elsewhere, Jackson Ford returns to the run-on side with Mitchell Barnett on New South Wales State of Origin duties, while Jacob Laban replaces Queensland's Kurt Capewell in the second row. The Warriors have added halves cover in the form of Luke Hansen to their bench, while Roger Tuivasa-Sheck is a chance of a return named on the reserves. Meanwhile, four-time premiership winner Cooper Cronk has seen enough when it comes to the Warriors' title-winning credentials this year. Cronk's put a stake in the ground regarding the second place side on the Maddie and Cronk show.
15: They're not sneaky anymore. They are sitting there as very much a premiership threat. If the Penrith Panthers weren't so good and consistent, there would be a lot more noise about the Warriors. Like, they are very close to premiership favourites next to the Panthers.
14: All Blacks prop Tyrell Lomax could return for the Hurricanes in their final round match against the Crusaders next week in Christchurch. Lomax has played just once in September last year due to injuries and surgeries, the latest an ankle ligament issue. Hurricanes forwards coach Jamie McIntosh says Lomax was pretty close to being considered this week against the Highlanders in Wellington, but they decided it was too early.
16: A double hand injury into getting an ankle tied up and coming back with another little frustrating injury. He's done exceptionally well to deal with it, and then I've seen a big shift in his intensity of his body, his training, so he's in a good spot.
14: Super Rugby coverage with NZ Safety Blackwoods, tools, workwear, footwear, safety gear. Victor Wembanyama has stood tall for the San Antonio Spurs to steer them to a 122-115 opening win over the Oklahoma City Thunder in the NBA's Western Conference Finals. I'm Elliot Smith. That's News Talk ZB News and Sport with Fisher Funds, New Zealand's largest specialist KiwiSaver provider. 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Heather Duplessis-Allen is next.
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17: Blocked nose, stuffy sinuses. Time for something new. Meet good air nose buds. Now Braham Street is moderate to heavy both ways. Barrington through to Waltham. Johns Road, same story between Sawyer's Arms and Harewood. Marsham, heavy northbound from Steedman through to Yoldhurst. Riccarton Road is looking slow between Deans Ave and Matapo. Same story along Papanui northbound. Maryville Lane through to Innes. Traffic's congested enough. Your nose doesn't have to be. Head to goodairnosebuds.com. I'm Joe Wickens for Time Saver Traffic.
8: 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A perfect lawn in any weather.
18: WeatherWatch 24/7. The Met Service forecast for Christchurch for the rest of today: fine spells with northeasterly breezes and dropping down to a low of 1 tonight. Tomorrow, fine weather, northerly breezes and a forecast high of 14 degrees, a low of 4 tomorrow night. Thursday, fine to start, but cloud increasing in the afternoon. Northerlies will turn southerly in the evening. Thursday's forecast high 19. Friday, cloud clearing and becoming fine in the morning with northeasterlies dying out in the evening. Friday's high 15. And Saturday, fine, but becoming cloudy in the afternoon with light winds and a high of 15.
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0: Evening. Coming up in the next hour, Jamie Mackay is going to talk us through how Kiwi families in need are going to get more access to wild game meat. Nick Leggett of Infrastructure New Zealand on the warning that Queenstown needs to double its building on infrastructure. And then Ender Brady on another back down by Andy Burnham at 6:07. So a recent headline in the Australian newspaper declared budget increases New Zealand's appeal as a tax haven. To talk us through whether this is really happening or not, we have Saul Eslake, an independent economist in Australia. Hi, Saul.
19: Kia ora, Heather. Thank you for having me on the program.
0: Yeah, thanks for joining us. Is this real or are we just trying to make this happen?
19: I think it is probably wishful thinking on the part of some people in Australia who will be adversely affected by the changes announced in our budget last week. That is to say, they'll have to pay more tax on their capital gains and may not be able to negatively gear, as we say over here, their investments in residential property. And, you know, people look over the ditch and see that New Zealand's top rate of 39 is lower than our top rate of 46 or 47 if you include our Medicare levy, and that you don't really have a capital gains tax other than on assets that are held for less than 2 years. So they might think, that looks a lot more attractive than Australia. But it's not as if people can decide that they shift their domicile to New Zealand, unless they actually physically move, which of course Australians can do quite freely, but they would still be liable to Australian tax on capital gains that they earned on assets in Australia, and they get a credit for that against any tax they might have to pay in New Zealand, which would probably wipe that out. Alternatively, if they wanted to stay in Australia but move their investments to New Zealand, say they might decide to sell properties in Australia and invest in property in New Zealand, they would need to be confident that property prices, for example, would rise more rapidly in New Zealand than they will in Australia, which hasn't happened for quite a long period of time, given the success that you over there have had increasing housing supply, especially in Auckland, which we're struggling to do. Australians would still be subject, I think, to Australian tax on capital gains that they've made overseas. They get a credit for any tax they paid to the New Zealand government, but if that was less than the tax they would pay on an equivalent investment in Australia, then the Australian Taxation Office would slug them for the difference if they were resident in Australia.
0: Okay, so not quite the tax haven that we might have thought we were. Has it taken you by surprise how badly this budget has gone down with the average punter?
19: Well, I'm not sure whether it's gone down badly with the average punter who doesn't pay capital gains tax because he and she doesn't have capital gains. I mean, only about 7% of Australians reported taxable capital gains in the most recent year for which we have data. That's our fiscal year 2022-23. And while quite a lot of Australians, a bigger proportion of Australians are property investors, almost one in every five taxpaying Australians has at least one investment property, those investors aren't going to be adversely affected by these changes because they've been grandfathered. It's prospective investors in property who will have to invest in a new build if they want to continue to get negative gearing concessions and favourable capital gains tax treatment. They won't get it for investing in property we've already got. And that's the point of the exercise. You know, the government wants to discourage people from bidding up the price of property that we've already got, out-competing would-be home buyers, and thus, you know, increasing the demand for rental housing as much as they're increasing the supply of it. We want less of that investment and more investment in the construction of new housing, which actually genuinely does add to housing supply. So there's a lot of noise being made by people who may have to pay more tax as a result of these changes, and because they tend to be better off than the average punter, they have more ways of making their views heard by wider audiences. But that doesn't mean to say that the average punter is annoyed. I think the difficulty our government will have is that this does break an explicit election promise. You know, the Labor Party, who are now the government here, they went to elections in 2016 and 2019 promising that they would do what they announced last week. They lost both of those elections, albeit narrowly. They won the election in 2022 and again in 2025 by a very big majority, promising that they wouldn't do these things. And now they've done them, as I think has happened in New Zealand as well. When governments do things that they have said they wouldn't do, that tends to get people's backs up, even if they're not particularly fussed about the policy. They don't like being what's perceived as being lied to.
0: That's a fair point that you make. Saul, it's been very good to talk to you. We'll get you on the show again and chat about some other stuff when we get the chance. It's Saul S., like Australian independent economist. No Luke Metcalf in the squad. I don't know if you heard the bulletin just before, but he hasn't been included in the squad at all. Now, I don't know. If we take Darcy's terrible analogy earlier, does that mean they haven't had the makeup sex yet? So they're still angry with each other. Is that what's going on? Let me give you the numbers. NZX 50 is up 1.66% today. ASX 50 is up 1.06 so far today. A barrel of Brent crude is costing $110. That's down 1% over the course of the day. One New Zealand dollar is worth 59 US cents, 82 Aussie cents, 50 euro cents, 44 UK pence, and 93 yen. 13 past 6.
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0: Well, guess what? I forgot to tell you this. No sooner had I mentioned the words Simon Watts on the radio than Simon Watts texts me back a couple of weeks. He said, thanks, Simon. Right, it's in the diary, Simon. Now I know you're listening. So I'm coming for you in a couple of weeks. Hopefully there's a good announcement on that. 16 past six, Jamie Mackay, host of The Country's with us.
27: G'day, Heather.
0: Right, what are the predictions for the GDT?
27: Well, we're getting near the end of the season now, Heather. So, look, it's good. It's good despite everything that's going on around the globe at the moment. Futures market is picking the powders, whole milk powder, especially skim milk powder. It's the flavour of the month at the moment, up 2%. The fats, butter and cheese are flat and will probably take flat. Interestingly, the futures for the current season that we're just about to finish effectively at the end of this month, $9.83. 26-27 season futures are currently sitting at $9.90. That is a great number to start off a new season on. Mm. So it begs the question, is $10 on the cards for this season? If I was a betting man, and I'm not because I didn't win any money on the PGA golf tournament, I would say we're just going to run out of runway before the end of this month, but we're going to be in the high nines, which is still very acceptable.
0: Yeah, totally. Now, what's this about the wild game meat and families who are in need?
27: I think this is a really good initiative, and there are a number of groups working on it, but I was reading about a new partnership between the New Zealand Game Animal Council and the Wild Game Recovery Trust to boost wild game meat donations. So this is the hunters who go out, the weekend warriors, they go out and get a stag or some deer or something like that. And by using the hunt and share platform, the program connects hunters, butchers, food banks. And the main thing is they make it safe and traceable, because you've got to be a wee bit careful, obviously, with health and safety on this sort of thing. So This initiative is hoping to also cover the processing costs for this donated wild meat, such as venison. Now, the Wild Game Recovery Trust founder and chair, where does he get his energy from? I don't know. Fed Farmers president, Wayne Langford, who also founded the food charity Meet the Need, said the Game Changer NZ aims to grow the volume of wild game meat being delivered to families in need. So they donate it, they handle it, they record it, and they pay for the whole thing. Now, the Salvation Army have said that meat is the most requested food from Kiwi families using their services. Game Changer New Zealand, this outfit, currently supports 112 food banks nationwide, including 61 Salvation Army food banks. The good thing about this thing, Heather, is the more we can get hunters out into the hills and getting the wild venison, I'm sure they can do the same with pigs and all that sort of stuff, and get it onto people's plates, the better we are. Because you're killing two birds, or in this case deer and pigs, with one stone. You're getting rid of a pest and you're feeding hungry families. Great initiative.
0: Yeah, too right. Jamie, thank you as always. Really appreciate it, mate. We'll talk to you in 2 days. Jamie Mackay, host of The Country. Heather, Luke's not been fit for a couple of weeks. This is Luke Metcalf. He'll be there for the Panthers game. Cheers. Awesome show, Bruce. Wire rapper. Heather, Luke, Andrew Webster said yesterday that Luke would not be in the side this week as he is underdone in playing time and training. What planet is Darcy on? Well, Colin, actually, to answer that question, it became the subject of quite a debate between Alex and Ben in the sports team yesterday, to the extent that they were getting quite lippy with each other about, did Andrew said he's not in this week. No, Andrew didn't say that. No, Andrew did say that. No, Andrew didn't say that. We were like, guys, get the video up. So Ben got the video up and we listened to it. And what Andrew actually said was he didn't know if Luke would be available for this week. So there was a little bit of wriggle room there. So it sounded like probably not, but maybe is what it sounded like. If Andrew had kind of expanded on a bit, probably not, but maybe. And so in the end, of course, he wasn't there. So we should have gone with his first answer, which is probably not. But there was a bit of wriggle room to be kind to Darcy. Be kind to Darcy, man. As Olivia Dean says, got to be nice to each other. 6:20.
8: 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Don't let unsafe gear slow you down. News Talk ZB Christchurch, time saver traffic.
17: Training learners win a Smoko shout with Maito. To Brougham Street, you've got moderate patches both ways. Barrington to Waltham, moderate to heavy in patches along Riccarton between Deans Ave and Yalhurst. Papanui Road, moderate to heavy in patches northbound Rugby Street through Tsu Innes. Light flows along Johns between Sawyers Arms and Hewitt. Nothing major along the Northern Motorway this evening. Go to maito.nz to be in to win a legendary Smoko shout. That's traffic.
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0: Text here from Jeff. Heather, the Herald online right now, rapist singer Nelson caught today, given a 5% discount for good character. Jeff, thank you for drawing that to my attention. So yeah, there is a, it's just gone up in the last 20 minutes on the Herald. A chap, Shamshir, I think his first name was or something, Shamshir Singh or something like that, married with two young kids, went on a dating app, met a woman and then raped her. And this is the bit that Jeff was referring to. From a starting point of 8 years in prison, Singh was awarded a minor credit for his previous good character and a further 10%, that's 5%, and then a further 10% for the impact his imprisonment would have on his young family, including emotional and financial hardship. They are innocent victims of your offending, said Judge Harrop. The total 15% credit took the sentence to 6 years and 9 months on the lead charge of rape. I can understand that a victim would feel a bit grumpy about that. You would, wouldn't you? That you're sitting there, you're the one who's been offended against, you're the one he held down and took advantage of, and now he's got 5% for good character, but there's no good, that, and what is this, an out of character, rape is out of character now, is it? Is it? Is it? Or is it actually just the true reflection of your character? So yeah, I get how upset people will be. And then Jeff says, please don't question Ruth Money. Well, It did end up quite weird, though. It wasn't altogether my fault that it ended up weird. I text Ruth afterwards and I was like, mate, I am sorry that that went all wild like that. And she said that she just moved house, which is why she didn't know where her files were. But anyway, no excuses. Can I just say this to you? I'm constantly surprised at how weird we are in this country about AI. Because a lot of the conversation about the public service cuts today is all predicated also in part on the fact that we've got the AI technology now so we can start cutting people's jobs because the AI can do it. And people are texting me about it. And they're like, not happy about this at all. You're heartless, Heather, that you want machines to take over people's jobs. What's going to happen whether you like it or not, mate? You may as well just live in reality. Anyway, there's a poll that's running on Stuff at the moment. So it's not science, is it? I mean, it's not even necessary. To call it a poll is a misnomer. It's an opt-in survey. It's just a bit of a vibe check of the random selection of people who would be reading stuff at that moment. And it asks how people feel about AI. These are the three answers you can choose from. Concerned and don't trust it. I am certain it will improve lives. It has risks and benefits. Which one do you think is leading the poll? Yeah, of course. Concerned and don't trust it. By a huge margin. Concerned and don't trust it is on 51%. I am certain it will improve our lives is on 8%. It has risks and benefits, which is sort of the middle ground, 42%. We are really weird about new technology. Like, get over it. You've got to get over it. Adopt AI. It will change your life. And after that, you'll never look back. 26 past 6.
8: There's no business like show business.
0: This is Shakira. She's rich, eh? She's got a reported net worth of $600 million New Zealand dollars, but after a court ruling, she's about to get even richer because she was accused wrongly of not paying her taxes in Spain. The issue started 8 years ago when Spain accused her of not paying her tax in 2011. The problem was she didn't live in Spain. This is when she was dating her ex, who was a footballer. And as you do with your partner, you like to visit them, and he was out of the country. Now, in Spain, if you are considered a tax resident if you spend more than 183 days in the country. The court could only prove that the singer spent 163 days in Spain in 2011. Now, this is a really big deal, because in a completely separate case, Shakira was potentially going to prison for not paying her Spanish taxes. They literally wanted her in cuffs. In a last-minute deal on the first day of the trial, she only had to pay a couple of million euro fine, but that was for unpaid taxes in 2012, 2014. It's all a bit messy. But this case proves once and for all she wasn't a tax resident in Spain for 2011. So not only does she get back the money that she was fined, she also gets interest on it, which works out at about 140 million New Zealand dollars. Now, is that money, question for you, is that money worth the 8 years of interrogation within a country? Probably. I would take 8 years of pain for $140 million, wouldn't you? Yes, of course you would. Nick Leggett is with us next on Queenstown's Infrastructure.
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20: It's 6:30. I'm Raylene Ramsey. Farmers across Southland have been granted an 18-month extension to submit freshwater plans. The plans are a key tool for managing risks to freshwater and quality in catchments. Associate Minister for Agriculture Andrew Hoggard says it's important all farmers in the region submit their plans.
21: So I do think there is value in them, but so long as it's targeted and it's just focused on what is that critical source area, what's the mitigation?
20: Kiwi members of a religious sect may be putting down pets on a directive from leaders. The Plymouth Brethren Christian Church has told followers to get rid of their animals after a young family member of leader Bruce Hales was attacked by a dog. Massey University religious studies expert Peter Lynham told Heather Duplessy-Allen members are being required to declare what they've done with pets at church meetings this month.
30: We can expect possibly some people who love their dogs more than God will leave this exclusive brethren as it is.
20: The country's largest tourism business event is in full swing at Auckland's International Convention Centre. Trends runs until Thursday. It's hosting more than 1,200 delegates from key markets like the US and China. Auckland Unlimited Tourism head Karen Thompson-Smith says 350 travel buyers have been checking out the city today.
31: We've got people over on Waiheke Island, we've got them out at Piha, they've been up to Matakana, and there's a big group travelling around Auckland City doing food tours.
20: To sport, the Warriors will start Tamaiti Martin at halfback in the absence of the injured Tanner Boyd in Saturday's NRL match against the Dragons. IndyCar driver Alexander Rossi has undergone surgery on finger and ankle injuries after a crash in Indianapolis 500 practice. He's still keen to compete in Monday morning's race. That is Newstalk ZB News and Sport. It's 6:32. Heather Duplessy-Allen is next.
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2: 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Now looking to Brougham Street, you've got moderate patches between Barrington and Waltham, moderate to heavy in patches along Riccarton, Deans Ave to Yolthurst. Papa Nui Road, moderate to heavy in patches from Rugby to Innes, light flows along Johns, Sawyer's Arms to Hewitt. Nothing major along the Northern Motorway this evening. Unbeatable deals on selected carpet, hard floor, rugs, curtains and blind sale starts this Thursday. That's traffic.
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0: picture jogging. It's a rite of passage. It's a rite of passage. If you want to be the British Prime Minister, you've got to be out jogging. I don't, because they've all done it. Like, all of them, even before Tony Blair, they all did it. The worst one was definitely Boris Johnson, eh? Because, like, no one thought he actually jogged. So when he went out jogging, we all looked at it and went, you're just doing this for the cameras, mate. This is performative. You don't actually jog. Anyway, Enda Brady, who does a good jog, is going to be with us in 10 minutes' time on whether this actually... he's not actually going to come and talk to us about whether this sets up Andy Burnham as a Prime Minister, but that doesn't preclude me from asking a stupid question like that, so I shall. 24 away from 7. Now, there's a warning that Queenstown needs to double its infrastructure in the next 15 years. It's come from the boss of Southern Infrastructure, who says the population in Queenstown is booming and the roads and utilities aren't keeping up. And the pitch that he's got is a gondola network. Nick Leggett is the CEO of Infrastructure New Zealand and joins us now. Hi, Nick.
1: Hello, Heather.
0: I mean, he is right, isn't he, that the infrastructure is just not keeping up?
1: Oh, it's not. I mean, you think about how Queenstown has grown so massively over the last 40 years, and it's not just the big growth and the struggling infrastructure. You know, that they've got a precarious electricity connection, they've got very poor health services, really bad housing supply, and then that's before you get to the water and the roads. And, you know, big congestion, people notice that, the people who live in Queenstown, you know, every day, but also visitors. And it is, you know, it's kind of the postcard view of New Zealand, and it's a lot of visitors' experience, you know, and it sets, you know, it gives them a taste of New Zealand. And if that's difficult to move around, or there's, you know, there isn't reliable infrastructure, that leaves a bad taste potentially. So we do have to do something for the people who live there and for the visitors alike.
0: Yeah, no, we've been talking about this for 10 years at least, probably even longer than that. Like, how is it that we haven't done anything about it?
1: Yeah. Look, isn't this the great New Zealand story, though? We are brilliant at admiring a problem, and we just don't execute. And I think that is, that's the big infrastructure challenge. It's like, it's if you do see a need, you've got to invest. And what we've actually got to invest in a lot of is the assets we already own, but in Queenstown's case, it's actually new stuff. And so I think unlocking new ways of funding, like we had an event last year with Sir John King in Queenstown, and he backed the position that Infrastructure New Zealand took on. Let's unlock some different ways of funding things. So we talked about a bed charge, which is where you would put obviously a charge on all those overnight beds, you know, because any given night, 25% of people who are occupying a bed in Queenstown are not permanent residents. Mm. And there's about $500 million to spend on three water infrastructure alone over the next 10 years.
0: By the way, on that hotel tax, though, do you put it on just hotel beds or Airbnb beds as well?
1: I think you would do it on every guest bed.
0: Because heaps of Airbnbs in Queenstown, eh?
1: That's the thing. And it's not like, it's not a tax, it's actually a charge for a service. And New Zealand is really poor at charging people directly who, you know, run up a cost. And so we reckon that would probably generate about $25 to $30 million a year for Queenstown. Imagine if that every year was able to be invested in servicing debt that built infrastructure. And that's before you even get to the gondola. You know, Queenstown, if you think about it, those people who visit know that between the airport and the sort of central part of town is the narrow bench, and you can't build out the road, right? You can't do anything with roading. We have to look at alternative ways to move people around.
0: Are you suggesting you gondola over from the airport?
1: Well, around. And that's that's the proposition, right? And it's going through the fast track now.
0: The gondola?
1: Yeah, we'll get a good hearing.
0: Oh, I thought this was a joke. Why can't they just do normal things like buses?
1: Well, because the road is limited. You actually can't really do more with the roads. You know what it's like. It's like long and narrow, and there's a lake on one side and plenty of houses on the other. So you haven't got much room to play with.
0: No, but come on, Nick. Come on, give me the chances that we actually end up building a bloody gondola.
1: Well, what I would say is, let's have an open mind to it. And there are plenty of other problems we can fix there with the tools that we've got and that we don't have. If you think about electricity supply, if you think about water, and you think about housing, but the gondola, we've got to find alternative ways of moving people around. So, like, I'm open to it. Like, okay. It's got to stack up. I'm not saying build it tomorrow. What I'm saying is, let's give it a fair hearing.
0: Okay, no, all right. Nick, let's see. I love a loony idea, so we'll see if it happens. Nick Leggett, Infrastructure New Zealand CEO, 20 away from 7.
2: Heather Duplessy Allen.
0: Who knows? Like, if it actually came off, it'd be quite cool, though, wouldn't it? To catch a gondola in from the airport, that'd be different. Hey, by the way, on the AI, problem with AI, Heather, is it's not made anything cheaper for the consumer with technology advances. And if people keep losing their jobs, who will be able to buy those companies' products? Don't know, Mark, don't know. But it is the fifth technological revolution. So you're either in it or you're not. You can still be the guy who's going, what is that? What is that computer? Why should I change from my pen? Nay, my quill. You can be that guy if you want to. We're all on the AI. Anyway, even the Pope's on the AI, which is why I want to tell you about this. He's on the AI. He's going to launch his first encyclical. I'm not a Catholic. I'm trying here, okay? It's Pope Leo's first encyclical, and apparently all the popes have these encyclicals that they release, and basically it's just like a papal letter on the state of humanity, and his one is called the Magnifica. Am I saying this okay, Ants? Because I don't really speak Latin. Magnifica Humanitas, which is Magnificent Humanity, and it's all about human dignity in the age of AI. So he's got the founder of Anthropic there at the launch. This is all happening next Monday. So he's really going hard. Like, even the Pope can see AI as a thing, right? So they've got the, and anyway, the thing is, everybody is reading this as another big middle finger to Donald Trump. Because, of course, what did Donald Trump just do the other day? He said all the US agencies have to stop using Anthropic. So which is the AI guy that Popey gets over? Yeah, the old mate from Anthropic. So you can see this is not going to make things better. By the way, did you realize that we're selling a variety of pears around the world that cost $7 a pair? $7 for a pear. What would you pay $7 for? Would you pay $7 for an avocado? So I'd draw the line. I'd be like, absolutely not. Maybe $7 for a pineapple, because it's kind of a bit of a, like, ooh, it's a bit different. You know, you're just like, or like $7 for a mango. There's not a lot of flesh for $7. Like, I think there's not a lot of things you would pay $7 for in the fruit section. But a pear that's the size of your hand, you definitely wouldn't pay $7 for, but people are. It's the Pika Red Pear. It's been developed in collaboration with the Bioeconomy Science Institute. They've done this for the last 20 years or so, and it was first commercially planted. So it must have spent the first 10 years or so just developing the thing. And then 10 years ago, they planted the first commercial plantings of it. And it's largely grown in the Tasman, Hawke's Bay and Central Otago regions. Anyway, we've got now 180,000 of these Pika trees in New Zealand, and the pear is red. It's supposed to be crisp, and it's supposed to maintain its eating quality for longer than traditional pears. And it's kind of sweet, like it's usually, like the sweet flavour usually was associated with the Asian pears. Anyway, people are loving it. I bet you it's the Asian markets loving it, because they love the bright red stuff. And apparently people don't really like pears, which is why we had to jazz it up, which is weird, because pears to me, pears are like, apples are like every day. It's just boring, isn't it? It's pedestrian, isn't it? Like, it's good for you, but pedestrian. Where you want to mix it up a little bit, you get a pear, which is like a sexy apple. So you don't even need to make it red for me. But now that it's red and going for $7, how good is that for New Zealand? 16 away from 7.
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0: Heather, I was sceptical about the gondola, but after sitting through a presentation, I'm sold. However, it was Rod Drury's idea, and he was really driving it as of a few weeks ago, but he isn't anymore for obvious reasons. Notice no one is mentioning that anymore. Without him leading it, I'm not sure where it'll go, which is fair. Sometimes these projects only last if the person, they only go somewhere because somebody's got some passion for it, so we'll see. 13 away from 7, Ender Brady, UK correspondence with us. Hello, Ender.
8: Hey, Heather, great to speak to you again.
0: Right, so Andy would beat Keir, would he?
8: That is the polling, the latest YouGov poll out this morning on this, that if it comes down to a straight race between Andy Burnham, currently Mayor of Manchester, but shortly, I would imagine, heading to victory in the Northwest in that constituency of Makerfield in this by-election that's been created for him to get back into Parliament, it would be 59% of Labour members would vote for Burnham and only 37% would stick with Keir Starmer. And then it gets even better for Burnham because if it ends up being Burnham against Wes Streeting, the former health minister, it will be 80% against 10 voting for Streeting. So it's very much Andy Burnham's to lose.
0: Have you seen the pictures of him jogging?
8: Yeah, do you know what? I love this. Anytime a politician has to show a bit of energy, and I'm a runner myself, I love it. Even Boris Johnson, everyone is a runner. Everyone has it in them. And I don't want to sound in any way kind of like I'm putting people down for having a go. But Boris Johnson even figured out that, you know. But one thing I'd say to Burnham, he actually had nice running kit and he looked good. Well, whereas like Boris Johnson just fell into...
0: Do you remember Boris's, though? There was that photograph where he had on the red beanie. And then, do you remember? And then he had the red Hawaiian shorts. And then, like, a blue rugby polo shirt. And then, like, a green tramping. Like, the whole thing was just, honestly, he looked like a homeless person.
8: And they let him run the country. So, yeah, it is quite staggering. I mean, he lives near me here in Oxfordshire. I see him around. You wouldn't let the man run a bath. Somehow he ended up running Britain.
0: Yeah, look, I'm just going to pull you up, though, on Andy's running kit because it's not that good. Like, his shorts are passable. They're like really short Adidas shorts. And they show he's got some hairy ass legs. That hair goes all the way up. But then running around in a football jersey's not cool, is it?
8: No, it's not. No. We need to sort him out. Look, I know Andy. I like him. He is a soccer fan. He's an Everton fan in the English Premier League. He's a very interesting man and he works extremely hard. But look, I would imagine some spin doctor has said you need to be out running because there's photographers out the front waiting for you to leave. And it's probably whatever he could get hold of.
0: Yeah, and just look like an everyday dad. And so he did. Now, what's going on with these high street shops that they reckon are being used as fronts for gangs?
8: Well, the police are getting an injection of funds from government to tackle this. So we have a problem and it is bad. If you go to any town or city in Britain, walk far enough, you will see these vape shops. You will see American, and I hate to use the word candy, but American candy stores. And you will see all these barber shops in the most strange places. And I've noticed, because I saw this one barber shop and I never saw anyone go into it for hours and hours and hours on end. So I thought, you know what, I'm going to go get a haircut. And sure enough, They wouldn't let you pay by card. It's all cash only. So it all adds up. And the government has, it's taken a long time for them to see the strength of organised crime in Britain. So there's going to be $60 million put into this.

0: Essex and Kent. But these are criminal enterprises, organised crime, and the government reckons that about $2 billion of criminal cash a year is laundered through these high street dodgy shops.
1: That's quite significant. Hey, how cute were the pictures of Charles and Bex?
0: Yes, yeah, the bromance continues between the King and Sir David Beckham. Alan Titchmarsh getting a look in there as well at Chelsea Flower Show. My wife and my mother-in-law have gone to it today. It's open to the public. Yesterday was the kind of VIPs and royalty. And what really made me laugh was, I didn't know this, but they ban gnomes. Garden gnomes are not allowed at Chelsea Flower Show. But for the King and Beckham and Titchmarsh, they, a couple of weeks ago, were asked to paint a gnome of themselves. And they posed for pictures and the gnomes were on display yesterday. So there you go. Well, a bit of an unusual one. The King apparently is a fan of gnomes and he moves them around his allotment in Highgrove in Gloucestershire.
1: That's such a weird thing to do. Enda, thank you. Enda Brady, UK correspondent. There was a time when I worked at TVNZ and I laughed at the story about family. I was hosting Seven Sharp. Well, I wasn't hosting. I was filling in for Tony Street on Seven Sharp. And sitting next to me on the couch was Mike Hosking. It was his show. And I was filling in with him. And there was a story. Yeah, me and Mike go way back. And there was a story about a couple who collected gnomes. And it was very funny because they were really upset about the gnomes being nicked, like disproportionately upset. And I laughed at it. And Mike said, "You're in trouble," afterwards off air. And sure enough, there were so many complaints. The people at TVNZ don't take a joke. Like, it is the least funny place to work in the world, honestly, apart from Radio New Zealand. Everything is so serious all the time. You cracked a joke about Narrawahi. Don't do that. So I got in a lot of trouble for laughing at the gnomes. So I'm triggered. I'm always wary. I'm wary about commenting on gnomes. But can somebody explain to me why you have a gnome in the garden? Like, why do you do that? Got these beautiful flowers. You ruin it with like a weird little porcelain guy. Weird. Why? Why a gnome? Why don't you get a picture of Santa? Stick an elf there, a fairy. Why don't you do that? Why a gnome? Seven away from seven.
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3: 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Now do expect slight delays along Main South Road due to roadworks. That's between Horsell Junction and Pound Road. Brougham Street, light flows between Barrington and Waltham. Moderate to heavy in patches along Riccarton, Deans Ave to Yoldhurst. Still quite heavy along Clarence, northbound approaching Riccarton. Moderate to heavy in patches again along Papanui, Rugby Street through to Innes. 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
8: Now, speaking of getting

0: in trouble. For all of the crap that I give Gen Zers, and you know I do, by the way, it's 5 to 7. All of the crap I give Gen Zers, I think they're onto something with the JOMO thing. Do you know what JOMO is? It's joy of missing out. This is a column that's been written about it. It's not laziness. It's not antisocial behavior. It is a deliberate, considered choice to opt out of the relentless performance of being seen to be out there and opt into something that actually feels good. Prioritizing quiet over noise, genuine friendships over obligation. Preach, Gen Zers, and realizing that being a little unreachable is more of a status symbol than always being available. The numbers back it up. According to a recent report, people who embrace JOMO report 32% lower stress levels on average and sleep 45 minutes longer each night than those caught in FOMO loops, fear of missing out. Expedia's 2025 travel trends research found that 62% of travelers say slow JOMO-style holidays reduce stress and anxiety, and nearly half say it deepens their relationship with loved ones. How good is that? Gen Zers don't do a lot of things right. Like, there's a lot of things they're doing wrong, but they've nailed this. The rest of us are way too busy trying to people please, eh? They don't care. They're selfish. They're so selfish, it's actually working for them. Ants.
1: Okay, Boomer.
2: Oh, sorry. I don't know why I pushed that.
0: I don't know how that happened.
2: Turn Back Time by Aqua to play us out tonight. Aqua have split up for the third time. This is the Danish pop band who are probably most famous for the song Barbie Girl.
0: Mm-hmm.
2: Came out in the 90s. Yeah, so they actually split up very shortly after that in 2000, but they were like, oh, okay, we'll get back together in, I want to say 2008. And then they split up again, and then they got back together, but it was just the three of them. I think they only did one album in that whole period with the second two ones. But yeah, so the three of them who had got back together, they're now splitting up again, which is very sad. But considering that they've now split up three times, I'm sure they'll be back together again soon, so it's fine. Anyway, I'm not playing Barbie Girl. I'm playing Turn Back Time because people often forget that Aqua had like a ton of hits over here, and this is one of them. And I bet heaps of people don't even know this is an
0: Aqua
2: song.
0: Whatever. Pump it up. Let's see if we know it.
2: Yeah, but people would not have a clue that it's the same lot who did Barbie Girl. Yeah.
0: I still remember the day that my friend Emma, who's downstairs at Barry's Book Launch, actually came to school and said, "Have you heard the song Barbie Girl?" And I said, "No way, no one's ever written a song called Barbie Girl."
2: And all these years later.

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8: It's 7 o'clock. I'm Nina Burton. The New Zealand Initiative's praising government plans to slash almost 9,000 public service roles by mid-2029. It also intends to reduce government departments and immediately start cutting agency budgets. The free market think tank says it's a great step, but ministerial portfolios should also be cut. Board Chair Roger Partridge told Heather Duplessis-Allen there's too much duplication.
9: Some policy areas like housing report to as many as 10 different portfolio holding ministers, and some departments like MB report to over 20 ministers.
8: Police have arrested four teens after a series of attacks related to dating apps in Southlands and Invercargill. Two 15-year-old males and two 16-year-old males have each been charged with aggravated burglary following four incidents where people were allegedly lured to secluded locations before being attacked. Two people were seriously injured and police expect to make more arrests and charges. Winston Peters has hit back at his coalition partners who are rejecting his proposal to buy back BNZ. The New Zealand First leader announced the policy on Sunday before National leader Chris Luxon laughed it off yesterday, calling it fanciful. ACT's David Seymour says it wouldn't make sense, but Peters says Australian banks take advantage of New Zealand.
10: They're making bigger profits in a smaller market in New Zealand than they're making in Australia. Does Mr. Seymour or does Mr. Luxon understand economics? These are fundamental things I'm saying.
8: A disability advocate slammed Louise Upston moving to close the door on treating family carers as state employees. The Disability Issues Minister's introducing a bill to enshrine support services in law. It would reserve a Supreme Court finding they were employed by the government and instead give carers support packages. Advocate Jane Carrigan says there are isolated families with little control over their children. She told Heather Duplessis-Allen flinging money at them isn't the answer.
11: People do need more supports than just to be called an employee at the Ministry of Social Development. But for the last 30 years, these families have been completely shafted by the system.
8: Experts are flagging the dangers of some sleeping devices after a five-month-old's death in 2022. The baby boy was found unresponsive and died after being left in his sleeping pod on his stomach with blankets around his face. The coroner says the pods, also called lounges, are unsafe and recommended more restrictions. Emeritus Paediatrics Professor Barry Taylor told Heather du Plessis-Allen sleeping pods differ from peppy pods made of hard plastic.
12: And if you put your face hard against that hard surface, you've still got spaces in the creases between the nose, so it's not like it's moulded against the face.
8: And the country's largest tourism business event is back in Auckland, set to inject more than $3 million. About 1,200 delegates will attend from key markets like Australia and China, taking part in about 16,000 business meetings. It's being held at the International Convention Centre from today until Thursday. Tourism Industry Aotearoa CEO Rebecca Ingram says the event's key for our tourism sector.
13: We're certainly a sector that's hustling and got our eye on making sure that we can do the very best job we can for New Zealand.
14: News Talk ZB Sport. Tamari Martin has been given first crack at replacing Tanner Boyd in the Warriors' number 7 jersey. Martin's been named to start against St George Illawarra in Saturday's NRL match across the Tasman, replacing Boyd, whose season is over with a ruptured ACL. The club had already flagged Dragons-bound Luke Metcalf was unlikely to play his future team. Elsewhere, Jackson Ford and Jacob Laban come into the run-on side for State of Origin duo Mitch Barnett and Kurt Capewell. Roger Tuivasa-Sheck is a chance of a return from a shoulder issue, named on the reserves. The Highlanders are rallying around wing Caleb Tangitau as they return to training without him. The All Blacks contender suffered a season-ending Achilles injury in the loss to the Chiefs in Hamilton. As they focus on what is likely their final game of the season against the Hurricanes on Saturday, assistant coach Ben Smith says they're feeling for Tangitau.
15: Got plenty of rugby in front of him and he'll do the. We've got a good S&C and medical team that'll do a good job around his recovery and he'll do that right so that he can come back.
14: The Highlanders are 4 points adrift of the top six and could be officially out of contention by the time the match kicks off on Saturday. Golfer Adam Scott's place has been confirmed for the 126th US Open, meaning a rare milestone awaits at the Shinnecock Hills course on New York's Long Island next month. The 45-year-old Australian is poised to play his 100th straight major, dating back to the 2001 Open Championship. The next best active participation streak is Jordan Spieth on 49. Jack Nicklaus holds the all-time record, playing 146 in a row from 1962 to 1998. Ryan Fox also earns an exemption by virtue of being part of the world's top 60. I'm Kobe Marathi, and that's Newstalk ZB News and Sport. It's 7:05. Darcy Waldegrave is next.
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16: WeatherWatch 24/7. The Met Service forecast for Christchurch for the rest of today: fine spells with northeasterly breezes and dropping down to a low of 1 tonight. Tomorrow, fine weather, northerly breezes and a forecast high of 14 degrees, a low of 4 tomorrow night. Thursday, fine to start, but cloud increasing in the afternoon. Northerlies will turn southerly in the evening. Thursday's forecast high 19. Friday, cloud clearing and becoming fine in the morning with northeasterlies dying out in the evening. Friday's high 15. And Saturday, fine, but becoming cloudy in the afternoon with light winds and a high of 15.
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0: Greetings, greetings, welcome on into Sports Talk. Great to have you on board. My name is Darcy Waldegrave. It is 6 minutes after seven. We got your calls coming up later in the show. 0800 80 10 80. You can text 9292. That is ZB. ZB, a standard text charge, does apply with that. There's a lot of noise around Auckland FC, if you haven't noticed, making the grand final of the A-League. There's another Auckland team under the same banner that's been working away in the background and made it to the playoff fixture of their own. Auckland FC side in the OFC Pro League set to take on South Island United in a semi-final clash tomorrow night, looking to book a spot in the grand final on Sunday afternoon. The head coach of the side, Luke Casley, will join us later to discuss and explain. But first, a dominant showing at Magic Round, which the Warriors beat the Broncos 42-12. It was tainted, though, wasn't it? Early in the match, the in-form halfback, Tanner Boyd, went down with what has since been confirmed as an ACL rupture. This injury will see him miss the rest of the season, and it follows the week that Luke Metcalf decided to leave the Warriors, what rotten timing, at the end of the season to sign with the Dragons to get more playing time. People say Packed a Sad, or his manager Packed a Sad, or making it up, he's just not there. Regardless, should he be playing in the team throughout the rest of the season now that Tanner Boyd is out? Former Warriors coach Matthew Elliott joins us now to discuss that and the team named in general. Good evening, Matthew.
1: How are you, mate? It's good to chat to you.
0: Mate, it's been a long, long time, but great. I've still got your phone number. And, of course, you've got some skin in the game being a former Warriors coach. Really interesting conversation around Luke Metcalf. But before that, what have you been doing? You've given up coaching, but you're doing a bit of life coaching. I see you've turned into a TED talker, bro.
1: Yeah, I spoke to Ted. He's an interesting dude. No, I did a TED talk actually, and yeah, a lot of the experiences I got out of, you know, coaching in footy for, you know, head coaching for 17 years across the NRL and Super League gave me the opportunity to, you know, reflect on some of the things I did really well and some of the things I did really poorly, and sort of I share that story and how those challenges can be overcome when you get in a bit of a bad place. So, yeah, the TED Talk's really about your internal dialogue and, you know, your control over it. And if you don't control it, it can sometimes control you. So it actually went over really well. I've been a bit surprised by it, actually.
0: Matt Elliott, way back in the day, you would have been called a bit woo-woo. But here and now, that's very much on point, this concept. It's great for coaching and playing and living development. It's something you cannot turn away from, right?
1: Yeah, well, it's if you want to be a high performer and you don't want to be, you can't deal with your internal dialogue, you're in plenty of trouble, you know. And if you look at the best players in rugby league right now, it's not that they're not necessarily they're fit, but they're not the fittest, and they, you know, they may not even be the most skillful. But it's the players that can self-regulate in real time, like in the moment, that don't get distracted. They're the ones that are the best players in the comp, and you know, and I think, you know, when I look at the Warriors at the moment, you know, I look at what Andrew Webster's done, I can just see that, you know, he's a guy that also prioritises mindset, because the mindset of that team is just so clearly in the one direction.
0: It is. And let's talk about that and what's happened of recent times. You well know, of course, that Luke Metcalf found himself on the outer, mainly because Tanner Boyd was playing so well. We don't know the process and what went down there, but it ended up with Luke saying, I want out. And the Warriors let him go. And then just like that, suddenly Tanner Boyd goes down, and it's been confirmed it is an ACL that got confirmed this evening. So he's out. Metcalf had a journey straight back in again. He's not even on the team sheet for the team up against the Dragons. I mean, you don't know what's going on in the mind of the coaching staff, but what do you read through all of this? They talk about him not being ready or not being quite within the action of the team and not knowing the plans and so on and so forth. But I think it'd be more than that, or would it not? Is it that simple, Matt?
1: I really think that there's a lot of integrity in Andrew Webster. I've got a lot of admiration for him. But the first thing is, And what he wants is he's playing the team that haven't won a game this year, right? The last thing you need is a distraction going into a game like that, because that can create real problems for you. So I think the selections that he's made are exactly what I would do, that's for sure, because he needs to have every one of those players on board, not scratching their head and wondering whether, well, he's going to this team next year. Why is he going to show up? What's he going to do in this game? So there was a little bit of evidence, you know, even though the loss of Tanner Boyd's a massive one, there was a little bit of evidence of that halves pairing last week. It worked pretty well, didn't it?
0: Well, it worked really well. I mean, Tomati Martin's only been playing reserve grade. He's come back from a broken leg at the end of preseason. This is his first proper game in the NRL, and he's torn them a new one. So that says a lot for the functionality of the side. Even when you lose a guy like Tanner Boyd, someone slides in, so they're all off the same song sheet.
1: Absolutely, and that's what I was talking about. You know, you can just tell that, you know, the mindset and the standards around the playing group are really high. You don't have to be a rocket scientist to work that out. And when you look at other teams, you can see that they don't actually operate at the same level. So there's a lot of good stuff going on there. But Tomari Martin in particular, it wasn't just what happened collectively. It was his personal attitude to performing at the highest possible level. I thought he was amazing.
0: To wind the clock back a wee bit, when Tanner Boyd first came along, and we're thinking, okay, deputising until Metcalf comes back, and he just didn't let that jersey go. He just got better and better and better. So the thought process is when the coach's mind, looking at a guy absolutely ruling it, and a superstar is still coming back from injury, how do you work that through long term? I mean, his hand was forced through injury to Tanner Boyd, but that's a complex situation for a coach.
1: It can be a complex situation, and there's always a balancing act with this. But when you looked at the performance of Tanner Boyd, as you just pointed out, Darcy, you're not going to take him out of a side. And particularly when guys come back from, we've already seen this, right? When guys are coming back from ACL operations, there's a few imbalances in their physicality, but also that, you know, they're going to be a little bit impacted about being out of the game for such a long period of time. So I just think the decision-making around it's perfect. The one thing I'll be a little bit protective about this is that, you know, we can look at the individual player and the decision-making they've made and question that. There's no doubt about that. But, you know, I love the way that our administration in NRL has certainly done so much good for the game, but around player movement and the lack of structure around it, I'm definitely not a fan of that. And, you know, we can look at the young guy and the decision that Metcalf's made, but, yeah, I don't think he should be able to make that decision, to be honest with you. He's under contract, and those contracts can only be questioned at a certain time frame.
0: This is a wider issue, and has been for quite some time with the NRL. I often joke about it that league contracts aren't worth the paper they're written on, because they can be turfed just like that. That's hardly the best for the future of the game, is it?
1: No, it's not. And, you know, I'm just concerned at some stage there's going to be a consequence to it to an individual, because what happens is that, you know, people aren't bagging the NRL, they're bagging the kid, right? At the moment, and at some stage, you know, they can wear someone down. And, you know, but I look at the other contrast, the positive side of it. Look at a sport like the NFL that has a draft. It's one of the most watched programs on TV for the whole year. Why not make it a really core source of entertainment for the game?
0: No, completely rewrite the rules around contracting players. You have fun with the managers and the agents, wouldn't you?
1: Well, I just punched the sky about that, but anyway.
0: Hey, let's wind back to the Tanner Boyd Metcalf situation. I'm interested, as a former coach, what you coach Penrith and the Warriors, you're over coaching with Bradford as well, from memory. Panthers, Raiders, Warriors.
1: There you go.
0: When a player gets injured, a first-choice player, and you talked about the hesitancy behind returning to injury with your play, it used to be, I know it is with the All Blacks rule of thumb, that you can't lose your place because you got knocked out by injury. That will always be there for you when you come back. Does that have any relevance in this day and age, that you can keep your position?
1: No, I don't believe it does. I think it is. Well, it's really a bit, because ultimately when you're an elite high performance sport, it's about winning. So you've got to give your team the best opportunity of winning. Now, sometimes you are going to bring a player straight back in because, you know, whoever's filled in for that position is doing a job but not doing it at the same level as you can, and you're fully fit to go. But equally, as I said, Luke McGrath came back from an ACL injury, and they quite often, it's, you don't see the best out of a player normally for another month after they start playing again. They start returning and getting the same level of acceleration that they had in the past, and power and strength and balance. I can understand, let me put it to you this way, why on earth would you take Tanner Boyd out of the team? And the fact that Luke Medcalf was reluctant to come back as a six, I think that would have been an ideal pairing and would have given him the opportunity to really elevate his game. But, you know, that's a decision that he made, or let me rephrase it, that's a decision our game allows him to make.
0: Outside chance, because this contract has been a little on the messy side, I think he's still in a cool-down period, would he consider reneging on his Dragons deal and staying? Because now is the opportunity to lead this team to the promised land because they're going that well?
1: Well, that's only going to be a consideration if the Warriors raise it with him. And that's something that, you know, I think the Dragons are, look, they're at the bottom of the comp, they're a little bit like the Broncos were maybe 4 or 5 years ago, where they've got a bunch of young kids coming through and they're a little bit all over the place. But they've got some good recruits coming into the team. So, and Luke Medcalf being one of them, by the way. So I don't think that's really such an issue. Again, I think the big thing is when you're considering, are you going to pick him? Andrew Webster's got to look at what's best for the team right now, because his team's going pretty well, right? And they want to maintain that momentum. And, you know, if I had Tanner Boyd there in the team, I'm not moving him at all. Definitely when Luke Medcalf came back, I would have been looking to get him back into the team as early as possible, even with Tanner Boyd there. And I would have done exactly what Andrew Webster did, would put him back in at six. There's a few reasons for that. It just allows him to get back into the groove of playing as well, rather than having to play as well as guide the team around the park. So I think the decision-making behind it was, from the Warriors' perspective, 100% right.
0: And on that note, we'll let you get on with your evening. Matt Elliott, great to catch up again. It's been too long, old school. You look after yourself, and I'm sure we'll talk again at some stage during the rest of the season. Thanks for your time.
1: Yeah, you're welcome, mate. Great to chat.
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0: 19 minutes after 7, that was Matthew Elliott, former coach of the Warriors. And I've got to say, in my time in this role, one of the most cerebral coaches I've ever spoken to. Great to catch up with him again, looking at the decision tonight to not pick Metcalf for the Warriors in the game coming up against St. George. They've moved with Tamati Martin playing in the 7 jumper. Chanel Harris-Tavita outside of him. I'll read the whole team for you later on in the piece. But the guts is he's not there. He's not in the reserves. He's nowhere to be seen. And the question is, I kind of understand maybe why he's not playing. It was touched on by the coach earlier in the piece. Like, pretty much he hasn't been involved. He hasn't been playing. He hasn't been at practices. We can't fit him in the side for that alone. So kind of understandable that he's not there this time around. Matt Elliott went through some reasons why it was a good idea. But the big question is, I'll put this to Matt at the end of it, should he actually be playing in the team throughout the rest of the season? He's not playing this weekend coming up. And I don't want to cast any shadow of doubt across to Mighty Martin, because he proved over the weekend that he's a very handy half. He did a magnificent job, parachuted in out of nowhere. Great. But we're only halfway through the season. What if that round 12? There's a long way to go. Should he be playing through the rest of the season? I say absolutely, definitely he does. Look, if Tamati Martin can keep him out of the side by playing exceptional football, absolutely he doesn't come back. But he's got to come back, surely, at some stage in this season. He's $9 million of a bloke. You don't leave him rotting on the bench, do you? Your thoughts, 0800 80 10 80, free phone nationwide. I'd love to hear from him. Or, of course, you can text in 9292 ZBZB. 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
0: Newstalk ZB talking Warriors. The team is out extraordinarily fast. Tua Pikiwatni, Selesnyak, Latua Pompey, Cam Pereira, Harris, Tevita and Martin. That's your backline. Fisher Harris, Egan Ford, Halasima Laban and Clark off the bench. Healy, Stale Smith, Vaamonga, Itamia, Tuiava, Hansen and Neil Corey. Right, now we go to the question. Should Luke Metcalf be playing his way in this team throughout the rest of the season? Didn't make the cut this time around. And there's a number of reasons behind that. Yeah, he's only just come back and he's got his head full of drama and he hasn't been training or learning the moves, so he's not there. But really, he's got to come back, doesn't he? Doesn't he? Doesn't he, Trevor?
12: Absolutely, Darcy. I think I said that last week. Look, you know, I still maintain that, you know, the status that Luke Macca had before he'd done his injury, I think it was against Brisbane. I mean, he was almost the talk of the NRL. He was an exceptional attacking player, and I still don't think that he was given a fair enough chance. You know, I mean, Matthew Elliott said, well, he's not quite fit and stuff like that, but I still don't think he was given his rightful choice to get his position back, because I think Matthew Elliott, if he had a player like that, he would put him back in the team.
0: Well, hold on, just go back. So you'd put him in the team straight away, as soon as he was fit again, he'd go back at seven, not worked in through six like they tried to do.
12: No. The problem is, Darcy, we don't really know the ins and outs. You know, was he not picked again because he packed the sad, or was he? I mean, people are saying he wasn't picked because Tanner Boyd was playing so well. Now, if it was because, you know, he wasn't picked because of his bad attitude towards the team, you know, that's understandable. But, you know, if he was not picked because Tanner Boyd was playing well, which he was, I still don't think Luke Metcalf was given the rightful chance to get his position back.
0: Well, how do you do that, though? How do you do that, Trevor? So the rightful chance, how do you do it? Because Tanner Boyd's playing out of his skin. So do you take him back so we're going to give you a chance to get back into form again? Or you see what I'm saying?
12: But Darcy, who was the first pick last year for number seven?
0: Well, is that still relevant? Well, if Metcalf, is that still relevant or not?
12: That's right. Well, that is Darcy, because Metcalf could still end up in the coach's eye like he was last year, the first pick, number seven. But, you know, that's debatable, and people can think about that. But 100% he's got to be in the team. I think if his attitude's right and they can get over the stuff happening behind the scenes and he gets back to his former last year, I reckon, the way the rest of the team's going, I reckon if he gets back in the team, he could be the difference of the Warriors winning it.
0: He'd take us to the promised land, as they say. One last thing on you, Trevor. Timothy Martin might have a few things to say about this. He was outstanding. If he carries on his form, you'd think they'll go the same way, and Metcalf won't be able to get a nose in because he's playing so well, which is what happened with Boyd.
12: Okay, well, he could be, but, you know, so do they put the guy that replaces Tanner Boyd, I mean, if he plays outstandingly well and Boyd comes back with four games to play, but, you know, Tamari Martin's burning it up, sensational, you know, working under that premise, does Tanner Boyd get back in the team?
0: Well, I mean, Tanner Boyd's out for the whole season. His knee's cracked.
12: If he was, Tamari comes in and plays brilliantly, you know, working on this pretense somebody's playing so well, you don't drop them.
0: Well, maybe. I mean, that's a coach decision, and that's why he gets paid the, I'd say, big bucks, but he's at the Warriors, the medium-sized bucks, right? So a lot of decisions for him. Trevor, as always, mate, thanks very much for your input. If you want to make like Trevor, you can, 0800 80 10 80, free phone number nationwide. Metcalf, should he be playing for the rest of the season for the Warriors? Bit of a hiccup now, but as of next week onward, do you run with that? Do you think he should be there regardless? He's going at the end of the year. Who cares? Is he the best man for the job? Jono, welcome to the show. What do you say?
10: Hey, Darcy. Okay, a couple of points. First of all, Luke Metcalf should never come back into the first team, whether that be starting or the reserves. They had a combination with Tanner Boyd and Tavita Harris that was working. Metcalf comes back because Tavita Harris was out. The two games that he played, Metcalf was pretty ordinary. I think what should have happened was that he actually come back through the reserves, give him some confidence boosting games, get him back into top form, and then he can challenge for a spot. Now, the situation at the moment is that Tamari Martin comes in for Tanner Boyd, plays a blinder. He's a man in form, so therefore he should start. Again, Luke Metcalf, come back through the reserves, mate. Do the hard yard. Reprove yourself that you're back in top form. Challenge for a spot. And then see what happens. And if at the end of the year you've given it your best shot and you want to go to the Dragons, good luck to you, mate.
0: I think by that stage, I don't know if there is a cooling off period with this. Can he actually go, I don't want to go to the Dragons anymore? I've suddenly seen the light because old mate's broken. Not quite sure what the legalities around that actually are, although it is the NRL. They can do what they want, can't they?
10: Yeah. Well, you know, look, he hasn't signed a contract. It may be that he comes back into top form, he gets back into the first side, he plays an instrumental part in leading the Warriors to a premiership, and goes, I now don't want to leave. And then the Warriors make a decision.
0: And then Tanner Boyd finds himself in exactly the same position, right? That Metcalf was in. Some guy's taking his jerseys, played off his boots out of his whatever you want to say. So maybe not. It's an interesting proposition. But you think he earns, he gets back, and if he does well, he stays.
10: Well, yes. And then Tanner Boyd at the start of the next year does the preseason. Hopefully, he's back for the preseason, and then. Then your decision is who's playing the best at that certain point of time to start the season. It may be that Luke Metcalf has earned his spot and is the starting number seven. Tanner Boyd then comes back through the reserves, comes into some great form. Pretty good headache for Andrew Webster to have, isn't it?
0: Love those kind of headaches. And he's going to have plenty of them throughout the rest of the season. Just hope he has no more injuries to deal with. I'm still recovering from that game. You know who I feel the most sorry for out of that fixture? My daughter. Honestly, she was trying to rest before she went to school the next day, and all she could hear was screaming and yelling from the living room. Hey, Paul, how are you?
13: Yeah. Oh, was that you screaming and yelling? I could hear you from up in Kirikiri, mate.
0: Well, you know, that's it. It travels. I'm on the top of a hill at Grim Eden, so, you know, it travels with the wind. So, wait, so what do you reckon? This is a really interesting situation. I think around the office, we're thinking he'll be back. He'll come back either interchange or reserve. He'll be around somewhere. Not a sausage. Not there. Is this the end, or should he be back around next week and so on and so forth?
13: Well, in my opinion, Darcy, and I've said it, as soon as the statement came out from Cameron George, it was six lines, and there was no wishing him all the best, thanks for your service. It was a very, if you know Cameron George, the tone of that statement, to me, it came across, they're pissed off, and then same with their second statement. So I still stand by what I've always said, is that we won't see Metcalf play for the Warriors again.
0: But it's a difference. I know what you're saying, Paul. I get that. You can read a lot out of statements and the tone. If you can have words written down that have got a tone, you had them there. But suddenly everything's changed. Changed.
13: There's just so many smoke and mirrors, mate. I mean, Luke Metcalf came straight into the side, if you remember, a few weeks ago. And before he got injured again, you know, he came straight back in. So why isn't he coming straight back in this time? You know, and to hear Webster saying, oh, they're still sorting out his contract. I mean, what's to sort out? I personally think that he wants to go. He wants to go on compassionate grounds for personal reasons. I've followed this club for a long time, Darcy. I've never, ever, I can't remember the Warriors ever letting a player go because they're not happy, because they're not playing and getting what they want. And all of a sudden they go, okay, see you later, we're going to let you go, bye-bye. I've never seen that at the Warriors before. This is a new president, and I just think there's more to it than there meets the eye, mate.
0: How much weight do you think the concept that Matthew Elliott had around too much interference going into a game that they should easily win against the team that he's apparently going to next year, not worth the interruption? Just let it ride for a bit till things have calmed down. Is that safety first, do you believe? And also, Tamati Martin played bloody well too.
13: Yeah, to me, Tamati Martin, he played 74 minutes. He came in, he's been nowhere. He's been basically on the bench, and all of a sudden he killed it. He's the perfect utility, the perfect... He just slotted straight in there. Why would you want to bring... You can't tell me that there's a bit of bad blood there. Why would you want to bring Metcalf back in? You know, I mean, to me, just... that's my opinion, mate. I just think he's gone, mate. Now, I just think they're either waiting for some compensation or there's some deal to be done. But I thought his contract had been sorted, so I'm not sure why Webster's saying we're just sorting out some contracts.
0: Well, yeah, I mean, it's NRL contracts. You know what they're like? It's a clown show, mate. They should be riding little bikes with off-centred axles so they go up and down and up and down. Seriously. This is News Talk ZB. I'm Darcy Waldegrave. Lines are open on 0800 80 10 80. We've had Matthew Elliott joining us, former Warriors coach. Should Luke Metcalf be playing in the team throughout the rest of the season? He's missed out this weekend in the game to play the Dragons, the team he's supposed to be going to. Does he have a future? 0800 80 10 80. Lines are open, or we can text your thoughts into 9292 ZBZB. A standard text charge does apply. And later on in the show, we're going to talk a wee bit of football. Auckland FC side in the OFC Pro League semi-final tomorrow. Head coach Luke Casserly joins us later to discuss.
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0: 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A standard text charge does apply. Discussing the interesting case of the half who didn't get picked. Should he be playing Luke Metcalf in the team through the rest of the season? No Tanner Boyd. Metcalf, one of the best players of last season, been out injured, decided he really hasn't got a future if Tanner Boyd's playing that well. I don't know if it's him or his managers, doesn't matter. I want out. They let him go. He signed to Dragons, on how permanent that is. And then just like that, Tanner Boyd goes down in a screaming heap a couple of minutes into that game against the Broncos. So suddenly he finds himself in a position he'd probably rather not find himself in. But you as the fan, do they turn it? I mean, we've definitely got him till the end of the season. He's not going anywhere. Do you leave a guy like that to perish in New South Wales Cup? Or do you get him in the side? Does he play again? I see absolutely he does. Well, I don't even think there's an argument here. He's one of the best players we've got. And Tamati Martin is quite a player and did very, very well. When you've got a guy with the uncoachable speed that Metcalf has got, you've got to use that. You have to. Unless he's an absolute pain in the backside around the club. He's dragging his lip everywhere. Sure, you don't. But I can't see how a professional league player would behave like that. Now there's an opportunity maybe to reverse the decision that shouldn't have been made. I think he definitely plays again. Your thoughts, 0800 80 10 80, free phone number nationwide. Give us a call. We had a Couple of texts roll in, 1992, that is ZBZB. Why can't Metcalf play in the New South Wales Cup? Well, those teams aren't out. I'm pretty sure he can, can't he? I don't see why he couldn't. But those teams aren't out. Well, the Dragons team's out, but not the Warriors team. So I'm sorry, I can't answer that. Das writes, Hamish, play whoever is going to win us the whole thing. Nice. I'd like it to be TMM because he didn't try to ditch us the second he was healthy and realised that he's lost a spot. But if it's Metcalf, then that's okay. I just want us to win. There's probably some team dynamics in there as well. Who'd be a coach? True. Hamish? Yeah, no, precisely, Hamish. Who would be? G'day, Jim. What's on your mind?
1: Hello, yeah, g'day, Jim. Darcy?
0: Hey, bro.
1: Hey, mate. Wow. What a story, eh? It's quite ironical that Metcalf and his management probably only had to wait 1 week. But look, I just don't know. I think you've got to trust in what the coaching staff, they're obviously a lot more into it, onto what's happening there. And it's pretty hard. Look, what I read, was that Metcalf hadn't done any hit-ups or run-ups for the prior week or two, and so maybe he wasn't quite ready for that standby game for the Broncos. They put Tamati Martin in, who's a fantastic player. I mean, the guy's got so much experience, and to just watch how he handled that game,
0: if it was the case of him not being up to speed, understanding, if it was a case of him not being up to speed, Metcalf, not having any training, any runs, knowing what they were doing, I get that, fine. They've got a week, and they're coming up against a terrible team. But I think I'm with you in the fact that the coach knows best, but I can't see him not playing for the team between now and the end of the season. He's too good.
1: Oh, look, absolutely, and I think it's going to work to the Warriors' advantage. And look, I'm sure that Metcalf will want to give a good showing for the rest of the season obviously it sounds like he's going to St. George. So he's going to want to get his stocks up and when he gets the chance to be able to get in there. But I don't know what happens this coming weekend. And if Tamati Martin is on form and him and Chanel Tavita Harris are winning... I'm always in favour of never changing a winning team. It's very hard to leave Sean Metcalf out.
0: No, Sean's easy to leave out because he's not playing. You're thinking of Luke Metcalf.
1: Luke Metcalf. Yes, that's what I mean.
0: There's a different story around Sean Metcalf. I don't think we want to go into that one. But, Jim, thanks so much for your time. Thanks for your call. Always appreciate you calling in. Coming up next, we're going to talk the OFC Pro League. It's kind of like the... I don't know, the redhead stepson of Auckland football, but they're doing really well. OFC Pro League tomorrow, semi-final. Find out more about it next as we get the head coach of the side on. Luke Cassidy joins us shortly to discuss. It's 7:44.
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0: News Talk ZB, all the noises around Auckland FC right now making grand final of the A-League, and we get that, but there's another Auckland team that's been working away in the background. They've made it into a playoff fixture of their own. Auckland FC side in the OFC Pro League take on the South Island United side in semi-final clash tomorrow night. They hope to book a spot in the grand final on Sunday afternoon. Luke Cassidy is the head coach of the side, and he joins us now. Good evening, Luke.
9: Hey, how you going? Great to be with you.
0: Yeah, I'm going very well. I really want to know how you guys are going, though. OFC, you're reaching the pinnacle, and you've got a big game coming up. But the thing that gets me about this, Luke, is that OFC has been, I suppose, lost in the weeds a wee bit over what's been happening with the A-League, and that is completely understandable. So I want to bring it right the way back and have a beginner's guide to what we're actually doing. So I'll pass it over to you, Luke. What's the team? What's the Nations Cup? Explain that to me to start with.
9: Yeah, so basically, you know, FIFA put together some funding to go towards the island nations in Oceania to have their start their first ever professional league. And it's all about lifting the level of football throughout the region. Auckland FC applied for a license. We're granted a license in this new competition, which has allowed us to give a whole load of opportunities to more Kiwi players to be professional footballers. So we sit underneath the A-League team within our club structure, but we have some of the guys who are probably the, you know, the standout players from the Northern League and the National League here, which is an amateur / semi-pro competition, that have been able to become professionals at Auckland FC. So we've been playing in this competition, and I understand it's a little bit different and difficult to get that fan engagement and for people to get a real understanding of the team and the players, because we've been playing in circuits all around the islands. We had the very first circuit in Auckland in January. Since then, we've played in Papua New Guinea, Melbourne, Solomon Islands, Fiji. And we're back here in Auckland, and it's a massive week for us as a club, where we have the A-League team in the grand final on Saturday, which is an incredible achievement. And then we have a semi-final tomorrow night to potentially be in the grand final of this competition on Sunday.
0: Do you see yourself as clear favourites going into this, or do the team from Ototahi Christchurch represent clear and present danger?
9: I think it's a funny one. Like, of course, it comes down to one game on one day. You know, they're a good team. We've had the measure of them this year. We've played them three times and we've won all three games, but it means very little coming.

0: coaches and the likes to be in a professional environment that, that didn't exist, you know, 6 months ago, a year ago. So it's fantastic. And then within that, like, we have our own club structures where we have our reserve program that play in the Northern League here. Then the next step is the Pro League team and then our A-League team, of course. And we've seen this year guys like Luka Vucevic, Ben Fitzharris, come from our reserves into the Pro League and then make their debuts in the A-League. We've also had Bailey Ferguson, a young lad with Kiwi descent that was playing in grew up in Queensland in Brisbane and playing over there, come across, joined our Pro League team, was doing really well. Again, got stepped up into the A-League team and made his debut in the A-League this year. So it's created some fantastic opportunities and a really clear pathway for Kiwi players to become professionals and part of our A-League team.
1: Yeah, well, you touched on the Northern League, and if you follow local football right the way from the start, there is so much going on. These guys basically play, I don't know how many months a year, but it seems relentless. Every time I talk to someone, it's a Chatham Cup game or it's a Northern League game or it's a national game, National League game, and they go on from there. And so there's plenty of football out there to be played, isn't there?
0: Yeah, football never sleeps. It's great for these guys. For these young boys, the more football they play, the more football they play against men, against senior opposition, it's great exposure for them. We're fortunate we work with some highly talented boys that, on top of everything that you mentioned, they also get opportunities for additional games with junior national teams, the under-17s and the under-20s national teams. So, yeah, plenty of football. It's great for them.
1: How do you know if this has been a success, Luke, as far as the development of the players? What are your indicators during the season and beyond?
0: Well, already the amount of players that we've had that have, you know, those players that have come from our, we haven't been around that long, but to come from our reserves program into the Pro League, into the A-League, that already shows a really clear pathway and a great success for the program so far.
1: And the rest of the nations and the clubs involved, do you believe that's lifted as well, the quality of the competition? Can you tell much? Or
0: yeah, absolutely. I think from the first circuit that we played to the final circuit, there's been a clear lift in the level. You know, players just been able to focus on football full-time. Every team has allowed a few foreign players who have added a lot to the league and added a lot to the teams. You know, they're great to set a great example and great ambassadors for the other players to understand what it takes to be a pro. I think there's been a whole raft of benefits.
1: You've named some names. Who do we look out for when you're looking at this game out of your 11, out of your wider squad? Who do you think's developed the most? Who's the gun? You probably don't want to identify an individual player because they go, boss, it's not fair. But you must have seen some lift in some players that are really going to be focal point for the opposition.
0: Yeah, look, we've had a young defender that was in the US, Kiwi boy Ronan Wynn, who came to join our Pro League team, and he was awarded our MVP for the season. Daniel Norman was voted the player's player, so they're the ones that the players that the players voted as the best. But as I said, we've had a number of young players come in and do really well. Aston Burns, who this time last year was playing for Fencibles, you know, scored two goals the other night at Eden Park. And he's, 18, 19 years of age. So, yeah, there's been a number of boys that have come in and done really, really well.
1: Up against South Island United, the game at Go Media Stadium, a nice curtain raiser for the blokes as far as coming up to their big finals game coming up. Just tell us about the energy around Auckland FC full stop with these huge events, these huge occurrences within the confines of the club. It must be banging at the moment, Luke.
0: Yeah, for us involved, and I work across both. I'm one of the assistant coaches for the A-League team and the head coach of the Pro League team. So it's very busy, but it's super exciting for a club. You know, we haven't been around that long. And, you know, to win the Premier's Plate last year, be in a grand final this year with the A-League, have a chance to, we're in a semi-final of the Pro League and a chance to be, you know, in grand finals on Saturday and Sunday this weekend is a massive opportunity and one we want to take advantage of.
1: Mate, bigger than Penrose. And on that, Luke Casserly, we thank you very much for your time. Wishing you all of the best. Go well. Seal that victory. Then we look forward to you dominating come finals time too. Thanks for your time.
0: Thank you. Appreciate it. Appreciate you having me.
1: Darcy. Yeah, and Luke, thanks very much for joining us. Luke Casserly, head coach of the side, that's Auckland FC side in the OFC Pro League semi-final tomorrow.

0: 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If you can't get along and watch, I'm told it is on TVNZ Plus. So you can, oh no, FIFA Plus, excuse me, sorry. FIFA Plus, if you want to watch that game, get along there and support the lads. This place is becoming like a football city, isn't it? I feel like I'm back in England again. Quite insane. But so be it. It's definitely the flavour of the month. And why I'm on that as well, big respect to the Wahenex, the Phoenix women's team, who couldn't quite get the job done. They were well beaten, going well to the end of the first half, and then bam, bam, oh, here we go, it's all over, Rover. But congratulations on what was a fantastic season. Very, very uplifting. And as head coach Bev Priestman said, just keep this feeling. Don't forget how this feels. We'll come back next season and we'll have another crack. It's been highly entertaining to watch them and to watch her and to talk to some of the Wahine playing as well. It's all about football and it will carry on, although there's a bit of league and a bit of rugby, throw a bit of cricket. Let's not forget Indy 500 on Monday. Well, and the Formula One circus returns too. Relentless. It never stops. I'm Darcy Waldegrave. I'm stopping right here, right now. Corbin Boyd, thanks for producing the program. Marcus Lush, thanks very much for joining us next. He's right the way through till midnight tonight. Get amongst it, have a chat, you'll love it. He's awesome. See ya. Freedom gives you peace of
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4: It's 8 o'clock. I'm Nina Burton. Hopes for more public service cuts on top of today's pre-budget announcement. Nicola Willis has revealed almost 9,000 jobs and entire government departments will go on the chopping block. Free market think tank, the New Zealand Initiative, says it's more substantial than previous plans and ministerial portfolios should be slashed next. Board Chair Roger Partridge told Heather Duplessis-Allen some departments have ballooned.
5: In 2000, the Ministry of Education had 600 staff. When Erica Stanford picked up the reins in 2023, it had close to 5,000.
4: An expert says babies should never be placed with their face against a soft surface as a coroner recommends change after reviewing a five-month-old's death in 2022. The infant had been left on his stomach in a sleeping pod with blankets near his face. Unlike fahakura and pepi pods, sleeping pods and lounges have soft surfaces. Emeritus Paediatrics Professor Barry Taylor says almost continuous supervision is needed.
6: Babies don't start turning over until they're about 4 or 5 months of age. So to put a baby on its front, unable to turn over because they're not yet at that developmental stage, you're setting yourself up for trouble.
4: Food company Hellers is recalling its sweet chilli pork tenders, which may possibly contain pieces of hard black plastic. New Zealand Food Safety says people shouldn't eat the 600-gram packets with a best before date of June 6, 2026. Customers should contact their retailer for a refund or throw the tenders out. Members of the Plymouth Brethren Christian Church are being forced to choose between their faith and their pets. They've been told to get rid of pets since a dog attacked a young family member of church leader Bruce Hales. Massey University religious studies expert Peter Lynham says some Australian members are already putting down animals. He believes it's likely happening in New Zealand too.
7: Because the edict was announced at the beginning of May and they are to confess their ownership to pets and to declare what they've done with them in their local assemblies this month.
4: At least 100 people have died from a rare strain of Ebola that's spreading in the Democratic Republic of Congo and Uganda. Hundreds more cases of the deadly virus are suspected and the World Health Organization's declared it an international emergency. Ebola is a highly contagious and often fatal disease spread via direct contact with bodily fluids. The latest strain currently has no vaccine. London School of Medicine epidemiologist Daniela Mano says it's highly possible the number of cases and deaths will increase.
8: This outbreak is worrying for several reasons. It likely started a few weeks ago and the number of cases and deaths are already quite high.
4: Kiwis continue to trim their cloth in the face of a tough economy. StatsNZ data shows retail electronic card purchases fell 1.3% last month. Spending dropped across the board, particularly for vehicles and food. People appear to be driving less, with less going on fuel, with petrol and diesel prices still surging. Compared to this time last year, New Zealanders are spending more overall, but buying less or cheaper food and continuing to cut back on their clothing budget. In sport, Highlanders assistant coach Ben Smith is urging his side to lift this week ahead of their probable last game of the 2026 season. The Southernmost Super Rugby side meet top-of-the-table Hurricanes on Saturday in Wellington, with their top six playoff hopes almost extinguished. They are 4 points outside the playoffs and have the bye the following week in the final round of the regular season. Smith says he expects them to go out on a high.
9: Done their homework around the opposition this week and what's needed. So, we prepare really well every week. And, with this opposition this week, we'll need to do that really well.
4: Oceania's Olympic bodies have the attention of International Olympic Committee President Kirsty Coventry this week. Coventry is in Auckland for the Oceania National Olympic Committee General Assembly. She says conversations had this week will impact decisions to be made at June's extraordinary IOC session.
10: We want to look at the size, obviously, the complexity of the games, but we also want to look at the relevance of the sports that we have on the program. A lot of work leading into June, but very excited about the future.
4: The San Antonio Spurs have finally broken the Oklahoma City Thunder in the second period of overtime to take Game 1 of the NBA's Western Conference Finals. The Spurs have won 122-115 after scores were level at 101-all at the end of regulation, then 108-all after the first five-minute period of overtime. Victor Wembanyama dropped 41 points and pulled down 24 rebounds.
11: The Spurs take Game 1.
12: I mean, that's almost like Bill Russell-type numbers here.
13: Will Chamberlain-type numbers. Shaq.
4: And competition has been cancelled for the next 3 days at the World Surf League's New Zealand Pro at Manu Bay. Organisers were greeted by a flat ocean when they inspected this morning, and the forecast is similar until Friday. That's news and sport to 8:05. Marcus Lush is next. News Talk ZB Weather Watch 24/7. Northland and Coromandel Peninsula cloudy periods and a few showers. Auckland, Bay of Plenty and Taupō mainly fine, isolated showers for northern Auckland. Waikato to Wellington, Tomatanui, Taihape and Wairarapa mostly fine. Gisborne and Hawke's Bay, showers north of Mahia, clearing with fine spells increasing in Hawke's Bay. Westland and Fiordland fine for Westland, mostly cloudy with a few showers in Fiordland. The remainder of the South Island, mainly fine with frost, high cloud in Southland, and the Chatham Islands, mostly cloudy. I'm Nina Burton. That's Newstalk ZB News, Sport and Weather to 8:06.
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0: 8:07, welcome and good evening. My name is Marcus Hettle. 12 o'clock tonight. How are you? I hope you're good. If you're not good, I hope you get better by midnight tonight. I hope it's you're enjoying this ease into the beginning of winter. And I think winter's not far away. So there we go. I love the seasons. Although some people say, of course, too, the seasons don't. Anyway, you know me. Some people, because we're coming in towards the start of June, but some people say really that winter doesn't start until the middle of June. I don't care. I enjoy my season starting at the end of the month. That's just me. I enjoy that week or that 10 days before winter. Anyway, get in touch, Marcus, till 12. What's next for coffee? You know, coffee, and there's so many different types of coffee we've had. And for a while there, I mean, we've had everything, haven't we? And then they had coffee with butter in it for about 4 or 5 years back. That was a big thing. Then there was coffee that had passed through a sieve. And I feel we're at the crest of something new with coffee. I just don't know where it is. So if you yourself are doing something interesting with coffee or your local place in the morning you go is, I want to know what that is. For a while, it was all about getting butter in it. Then there was cold brewed. Then there was cold coffee in tins. Is it a good thing? Do you get those occasionally? Boss coffee from Japan in a tin? Anyway, I'm just curious to know if you've had a coffee recently that's blowing your socks off. Then we got away from milk and got into the alternative milks. That gets the dairy farmers steamed up, doesn't it? Nut milk and oat milk and soy milk. And people ring up and you say you can't milk a nut. Well, I'm not that person. As long as it is like a milk, then I call it a milk. But anyway, that's where I am. The question is with coffee. What's happening that's different or interesting with coffee at the moment? Because I feel like we've been through about 100 different iterations. I just don't know what the next one is. It was the stuff with butter in us most intrigued. But anyway, there is that. So I want to talk about coffee and what's next in coffee. I also want to ask you out there, who out there in our audience eats the most eggs each week? Because eggs are an interesting thing, because over the years, eggs have had a, well, what have they had? They've had a varied career. For a while, it was 2 a week. Then these days, it's now, eat as many as you can. We get a lot of our eggs from roadside stalls, which do seem to be nicer. The yolks are more orange. And I don't know about that whole situation where you get the outside of the egg sort of covered in feathers and stuff. I don't mind that. But is anyone out there obsessed with eggs? Would anyone eat a dozen eggs a week? And I'm curious what that is doing to you. Because your eggs, they're up and they're down. They're out of favour. Now they seem to be nature's little egg-shaped pills. So coffee and eggs is what I want to start with the discussion about tonight. There's two varied things that gives you a lot of potential for what you might want to ring and talk about. Anyone sit down and eat 6 eggs? I'll tell you something about eggs. Once a while at the Broadway Diner, which I think was the Picard in Newmarket, there was a Broadway challenge, which was a meal, I think, that had a dozen eggs. Now, I've never eaten a dozen eggs in a sitting, but I'm just curious if you've ever done that at the Broadway Diner. Because, yeah, I know there are people that are obsessed with eggs. I'd just be curious to know how many you've eaten one go. So that's kind of where I'm going tonight. I don't know if the Broadway Diner is still there. In fact, it's actually 6 free-range eggs, but that's a lot. And they're probably fried on the grill. It's $63. 2 steaks, 6 eggs, cooked to your liking. Oh, 2 steaks, cooked to your liking, 6 free-range eggs, fried onions, chips and salad. $63. It's the Broadway Challenge. Looks fairly good, doesn't it? Anyway, eggs and coffee is what I want to start with tonight. If you feel that's a topic you get your laughing gear around, jump in and have your say. I'd ring up. But I am very curious to know what the... Because you know how these people travelling, oh, goodness me. Oh. Goodness. Marcus, have you tried the new grown, homegrown bananas growing up north in Auckland? They are beautiful. Where would I buy those? Thank you. Can anyone tell me what the final quarter of a million question on Millionaire Hot Seat was last night? What? Do you know it? Eggs. I'm going to talk, because I tell you what, it's going to be a big topic, eggs. I can just feel it. According to known physical evidence, which of these writing systems developed first? Chinese characters? Aramaic alphabet? Aramaic. Greek alphabet? Cuneiform. Well, it'll be between A and D. It'll be Chinese characters or cuneiform. I'd say cuneiform. Would I be right, Dan? There we go. Cuneiform is the answer. I've got myself $250,000. Wouldn't be phoning Dan. Don't know who I'd phone and phone a friend. Do I still have phone a friend? Oh, not on hot seat. That's the question. More texts about eggs and I'll wait the calls. Marcus, I have two egg nights a week. Monday and Tuesday have five hard-boiled eggs warm for dinner. Love it. Have been doing it for about 5 years. Kath. Marcus, Andre the Giant Wrestler, when visiting New Zealand, ate 2 dozen eggs and 5 kilograms of steak in one sitting. I am obsessed with eggs, definitely free range. I ate 3 large in one sitting, no toast, just eggs. I eat 1 dozen a week sometimes, only $12, so cheap protein for coffee decaf. I once ate 14 boiled eggs in a day. I was constipated for a week. Easily go through a carton of eggs. Have roughly 2 to 4 eggs a day. There's a new thing called protein coffee in a can, Varin. I don't know if it's called that. Marcus, Moose Gillicuddy's in Hawaii used to have a 12-egg omelette that was free if you could finish it. Wow. What's this coffee? I don't know if Varun is the name of the coffee of the guy that's texted me. Protein coffee in a can. I want to talk all about eggs. The most you've ever eaten? The strangest egg you've ever eaten? The weirdest animal egg you've ever eaten? I've eaten quail eggs, duck eggs, bantam eggs, chook eggs. But I'll tell you what's an interesting thing about this is that a platypus, right, produces eggs and it produces milk. And they say it's the only animal that can make its own custard. Isn't that interesting? Milk and eggs from the same animal. The discussion tonight is eggs and coffee. We have eggs, beans, potatoes and chicken for breakfast 5 days a week. It keeps you going for a whole day, 8 eggs a day between us. I have 4 eggs with a pack of 2-minute noodles. It'll change your life. How would you cook them? Here's an extremely good text. What would taste better, coffee-flavoured eggs or eggs-flavoured coffee? Check that on Facebook, would you, Dan? I quite like that. What would taste better? Well, after my power-flavoured hot cross bun, I've never had an ostrich egg. Yeah. Oh, that's great text. I need your calls about eggs now tonight because that's 30 texts straight through. There'll be some talkback people just coming up with the courage to ring and talk about eggs. What's a lover of eggs called? It'd be an ova. O-V. What a name for lover of eggs. What would that be? Ova. I think egg is ovi. Get in touch if you want to talk. My name is Marcus. Welcome. I don't have much. Oofiel. An oofiel. or ovist is the technical term for someone who loves eggs, although it's primarily described as people that study bird eggs. And someone that loves eggs are called eggetarians. And it's Marcus. Good evening and welcome. Greetings, Anne. Welcome to the airwaves.
1: Oh, thank you. I just thought, I wondered if people realise that if you put eggs into water, into a big bowl of water, if they rise to the surface, they're rotten.
0: They're still good to eat, though, I've noticed.
1: I don't think so.
0: I've never had a bad egg.
1: Well, you're lucky because I haven't, but I get it from the supermarket, and I've had quite a few that I've popped in. I mean, because I came off a farm originally, and we didn't do that, but I now check it, and they do sometimes rise to surface.
0: Yes, but they still, when you cook them, they're fine. I've thought, oh, goodness, it's risen, and next thing you know...
1: I think it's your tummy, because I think my tummy must be more delicate than your tummy then.
0: Yeah, but you didn't eat your rises, did you?
1: Didn't what?
0: You didn't eat the ones that rose.
1: Well, I don't eat rotten eggs.
0: No, but I don't think they would have been rotten.
1: Oh, yes. Oh, yes. I smelt it.
0: Oh, did you smell them? Okay.
1: What I put two in and one there.
0: Where was your farm, Anne?
1: Oh, this was not when I was on the farm. It didn't happen on the farm. This was when I was getting at the shops.
0: No, but I'm curious though, what your farm farmed. Did it farm, was it a chicken farm?
1: No, my farm in England, well, not my farm, my parents' farm in England, was just all different kinds of animals.
0: Brilliant, that's the answer I like. Thank you. 20 past eight. Here's what midnight. Eggs. Eggs, eggs, eggs, lover unite. Could you tell me how you have four eggs and instant noodles? That's what we've become. Marcus, new listener, love the show. I've comfortably eaten six eggs a day for a long time. And the science around eggs, cholesterol has changed massively from what people told in the day. The old thinking was basically food's high in cholesterol, raise your blood cholesterol. But now we know it's much more nuanced than that. There are different types of cholesterol, LDL, the bad cholesterol, HDL, the good cholesterol, eggs. For most healthy people, eating eggs has a little effect on blood cholesterol level. Your liver actually adjusts how much cholesterol it produces depending on how much you eat. Cool Hand Luke, starring Paul Newman, famous scene, he eats 50 eggs for a bet. What's the most eggs you've ever eaten? While pregnant with our second kiddo, we had hens. I would soft yolk boil four, and after running them under the cold tap, I would top them and add butter and salt and eat them over the sink. My only craving. Sometimes I wonder what I'd crave if I was pregnant.
2: Oh, how could you, Marcus?
0: Cook the noodles, pop them in the fry pan, scramble with the noodles. It's like a rip-off fried eggs minus the rice. I once discovered you could chuck several eggs in the shell in the air fryer for 15 on 130. You get a perfect hard-boiled egg. One batch lasts weeks for snacks and lunches. Oh, great response. Keep your calls.
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9: Erica Stanford's back with us. The A to E thing, and the union said yesterday, the union said it doesn't suit all students. How much pushback are you getting from those sort of people? If you can't, I mean, if you're going to push back against A to E, do they push back against everything?
10: Quite vocal minority. But you know the awful thing, Mike? I rang a principal the other day and said, look, I'm making an announcement. Can I put your name on a list of people that the media might speak to every single time? Union, ex-union bosses, ex-union members. Do you know what she said to me? She said, look, I can't. I'd love to. I love what you're doing. We're backing it, but I can't. I cannot handle the awful backlash that I will get by putting my head above the parapet. We don't want to deal with it.
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0: Extremely good texts coming through. Marcus, could you please repeat the air fryer boiled egg setting, please? I missed that and I'm now super curious. 15 minutes, 130 degrees. I have 4, sometimes 6 hard-boiled eggs every day as it's quick. I have a flock at home, so it's easy. Well, it keeps me full. My husband delivers me an Americano every week at work, so eggs and coffee is a big part of my life. I love it. Have any of your listeners noticed you don't get many double yolkers nowadays? Why would that be? Got no idea. Now, I'll tell you something. I need your calls too about eggs. I asked ChatGPT what would be better, egg-flavoured coffee or coffee-flavoured eggs. They thought coffee-flavoured eggs would taste better. Unconventional but genuinely delicious if done right. Although egg coffee is famous in Vietnam, it doesn't taste like eggs. It uses egg yolk whipped with condensed milk to create a sweet, velvety, custard-like foam on top of their robust espresso. There you go. Looking for your calls, people. Eggs and coffee is the discussion tonight. Yeah, what's new in coffee? We've had the coffee that's been through a sieve. We've had adding butter to it. What about just getting that Makona and just eating it straight out of the jar for a quick pass or washing it down with milk? I've done that. Did the job. Marcus B here. Great topics tonight. I eat 2 eggs for breakfast every morning instead of toast. It's so filling. Sometimes I slice a tomato and avocado on top. When I eat toast, it doesn't fill me up. I really recommend eggs for breakfast. And on the topic of coffee, the price is creeping up slowly in most cafes that I go to, but it's not going to stop me treating myself to the odd coffee. Support local. Have a great night. I normally have 4 poached eggs or 4 egg omelets every day and 2 fried eggs with homemade fish and chips on Fridays and plunger coffee every day. Sometimes hard-boiled eggs, sometimes soft. Stay blessed, Marcus. Regards, Lloyd. Coffee-flavoured eggs would make a lovely pavlova. Where is it? I actually brought a coffee up. The reason I'm talking about this is I brought a top coffee in a tin, which I quite like. Where's it gone? Japanese are big on this. Coffee in a tin. Yeah, why not? Why do we have to eat everything hot? But why is tea in a tin not a big thing? I've got a lot to say tonight, but wouldn't mind some calls to go with it. What's the most eggs you've ever eaten in a week? Oh, 880, 1080. Marcus, I normally slow cook my scrambled eggs on the stove with slow heat, then add curry powder and chili flakes. So wonderful. People are loving eggs, aren't they? That's the discussion so far tonight, and I'm enjoying it greatly. Get in touch. What would I ring about if I was going to call this show? I don't know. But I'm sticking with it. 0800 80 1080 and 9292 to text. If you've got anything to add or subtract, be amongst it. Jump in if you've got anything to add egg-related. You might be anti-eggs. It's always good. Have some of those anti-eggs. What else can I... Oh, there's always an iconic Auckland bar to close. God, they've been around for 100 years. And it's Marcus. Good evening and welcome.
11: Hi, Marcus. Just a quick chat about eggs, because I grow my own here. I've got my own chooks. But did you know that eggs that are crossed by a rooster, the cholesterol is digestible. But if they haven't been crossed by a rooster, the cholesterol is pretty hard on your liver.
0: Well, I thought the whole cholesterol with eggs thing's fine now.
11: Well, that's...
0: Because I think there's good and bad cholesterol now, and the eggs have got good cholesterol.
11: Well, it could help with what you're feeding them, but if they haven't been crossed by a rooster, the cholesterol is not digestible.
0: Where do you get your information?
11: I've learned it over the years.
0: Yeah, I wondered about that. Because I've never really understood how egg fertilisation works. That's a weird thing to confess, isn't it?
11: Yeah, well, an egg that hasn't been crossed by a rooster won't grow, won't hatch.
0: But I don't know much about the germinal disc or the blastoderm or those sorts of things. Do you know things about that?
11: Not a heck of a lot. I just know the basics.
0: I've always been freaked out by poultry reproduction.
11: Yeah, you got to be careful with it.
0: Oh, I don't want to have anything to do with it. I just haven't really liked to work out what goes where or how it works.
11: Well, what they feed on is free range. They're pretty good. They look after themselves pretty well. Mine are free range. They just travel all around my land. And
0: how many chooks you got? How many chooks you got there, Anne?
11: I've got 13.
0: Odd number. Literally an odd number, isn't it?
11: Yeah, well, I had 14. One got attacked by the dog next door, but so now I thought, well, 13 must be a lucky number. Then.
0: Did you talk to the owner? Did you talk to the owner?
11: No, he knows.
0: Okay, said a lot there, Anne. Thanks so much. 8:30, Nina, headlines, please.
12: Thank you, Marcus. The New Zealand Initiative's praising government plans to slash almost 9,000 public service roles by mid-2029. It also intends to reduce government departments and immediately start cutting agency budgets. At least 100 people have died from a rare strain of Ebola that's spreading in the Democratic Republic of Congo and Uganda. Hundreds more cases of the deadly virus are suspected, and the World Health Organization's declared it an international emergency. And experts are flagging the dangers of some sleeping devices after a five-month-old's death in 2022. The baby boy was found unresponsive and died after being left in his sleeping pod on his stomach. The coroner says the pods, also called lounges, are unsafe and recommended more restrictions. More at 9 or go to nzherald.co.nz.
0: Nina, thank you so much for that 29 to 9. It's all about eggs. Chris, it's Marcus. Good evening and welcome.
13: Perfect. Poachies, Marcus.
0: Yeah?
13: Perfect poached eggs. 4 minutes. Get the water boiling. Bit of white vinegar. And then, 4 minutes on the timer. Perfect poached eggs every time.
0: You know something, Chris?
13: Yeah?
0: Sometimes I'll go somewhere and I'll get the eggs and they'll be doing white vinegar, and I don't like the taste the vinegar imparts on the eggs.
13: Ah.
0: Is that something you've experienced?
13: Vinegar. Maybe malt vinegar. White vinegar.
0: Yeah, no, I'm just not a vinegar guy with eggs, but I think the other way is you spin the water around in a spiral and chuck them, and that works perfectly. Vanessa's always trying to convince me about that, but I... seems to work very well. Matthew, it's Marcus. Good evening.
14: Hey, Marcus, how are you, mate?
0: Good, thank you, Matthew.
14: Hey, look, I wanted to make sure you're not getting lonely. I want to let you know what I do with my eggs. Recently, I'm a big fan of tuna and salmon on toast and things of that nature, with cream cheese, for example. But recently, I've been having scrambled eggs and putting them with tuna, and I actually find that it actually tastes much better than you'd think if you get some nice tuna like lemon pepper.
0: I think it sounds good.
14: Yeah, I rate it. So if any of the viewers out there are looking for anything to spice up their breakfast, that's the way I'd go about it, personally.
0: Very few people mention the omelette anymore, don't they? It's never the omelette.
14: Well, people try and get too fancy with their omelettes. To be fair, I'm a little bit younger, so I'm on TikTok and Instagram. I'm actually calling you as I'm studying for my exams. And anyway, you see people on TikTok trying to do these real fancy, like, egg omelettes and stuff like that. I feel like the art of the omelette has definitely been lost. I do agree with you on that, to be fair.
0: There must be what's something you post on TikTok. What's that called?
14: Something I'd post. I don't post on TikTok.
0: No. What's a thing on TikTok? What's a posting called? Is it got a name for the thing?
14: No, I don't. I don't believe so.
0: Because there must be billions. It's always if they're talking about how to make omelettes, there must be billions of postings out there on TikTok.
14: Oh, mate, it was unbelievable. I think you could find a TikTok for every single thing you'd ever want to talk about.
0: Yeah,
14: I'd actually almost guarantee it. It's like a bit of a wild west, to be fair, too. Because
0: well,
14: not,
0: when I saw yesterday,
14: really
0: people are telling children to TikTok their soft toys. Sorry, to microwave their soft toys, and then someone's given themselves neck burns. I thought that was probably a bit far.
14: Well, mate, you could go into some deep rabbit holes on there, mate. Like, if you wonder why conspiracy theorists are so rampant, it's because everyone has their own little echo chamber on the social media they use.
0: What's your exam? What's your exam tomorrow, Matthew, or when it is?
14: It's in a couple of weeks. I have on digital marketing, sales, and I'm also right now though. I'm studying about the history of religion inside New Zealand. Major in marketing, minor in religious studies.
0: Wow.
14: Yeah, so quite broad. My passion's history
0: and
14: religious
0: studies.
14: That's
0: really broad, eh?
14: My passion's are history and sort of religious studies, but I'm doing marketing because at the end of the day, I'm looking for a job, Marcus. So.
0: Oh, well, I'm inspired by you, Matthew. Thank you. All good. Noel, it's Marcus. Good evening.
15: G'day, Marcus. How are you?
0: Very good, thank you, Noel.
15: Hey, look, just I'm going to share with you one of my loves is mashed egg sandwiches with a bit of chives, salt and pepper. So it's the old mashed up, slightly soft boiled eggs with a bit of mayo. Maybe sometimes throw in some capers.
0: Gee, that sounds good.
15: Fresh bread. Yeah, I tell you what, I look in the, I see mashed egg sandwiches in a cafe and. They're mine.
0: Because sometimes people are a bit freaked out by the, in a confined space. Other people don't so much like the smell of an egg sandwich, do they? Is that something you're conscious of?
15: Oh, eat alone. Yeah, not wouldn't be a first date recommendation, Marcus.
0: Picnic for one.
15: Toast.
0: Yeah, that's right. But yeah, with a brown bread or a soft white bread.
15: Oh, both actually. I could weaken for the old, the evil white bread. It's not too bad with mashed eggs.
0: Oh, there's some things.
15: I've got to share with you. Yes. I was in Bluff a couple of weeks ago, and I had a wonderful eating experience. I went to the Bluff, the caravan on the side of the road that sells fish and chips.
0: Borries.
15: Ah, yeah.
0: I'm not quite sure if it's Borries. It's either we all call it Borries, but then again, I don't think it wants to be called Borry, but it's Borries. Fantastic. Yeah. Borries, fantastic.
15: Well, I had one piece of fresh blue cod, tempura batter, half a scoop of chips, parked up opposite the smelter. It was just wonderful. Watching the boats come in, perfect day.
0: He's got those seats there, and he's he was doing it 7 days a week, but he's gone. He's just Monday to Friday now. Unbelievable.
15: Yeah, he even offered me some free kenna.
0: Yeah, did he really?
15: I said, look, I'm flying back to Christchurch today. I don't think that would be a good look, you know, if I took it on board. Thanks all the same, but what a lovely guy.
0: Yeah, fantastic, and quite a few people from town coming down for it. It's all happening there. It's happening for Borry.
15: Yeah, he said he was ex-Whanganui. He's found paradise in Bluff.
0: Oh, I didn't know that. No. I hadn't asked him his origin story. I just thought he'd always been. I just thought he'd always been there.
15: Yeah, yeah. Well, he's got that look about him. But I tell you what, there were tourists, well, New Zealand tourists and vans stopping all over the place to come and have lunch. It was great.
0: Yeah, I think he's, I think not by his doing, but the social media, I think, you know, every once in a while they'll vote for the best fish and chips in Southland, and he was number one, if not number two. So I think people drive from Invercargill for his fish and chips, for his cod.
15: Well, that's what I did. Fantastic. Good.
0: Brilliant.
15: So he's on a winner.
0: Brilliant. Never been offered the kit and all, but thank you so much for that. There we go. That's Borry's Caravan. I always feel a bit compromised because last time he gave me free cod, he said, heck, mate. I'm not cash for comment. But, we have paid as well. And there's a kids' burger very reasonably too. Sometimes we'll send the kids down there. Now, I feel a bit bad sending the kids down for kids' burger because the burger is just a lost leader. I think it's normally just when your parents, but, you know, I feel a bit miserable just sending the kids just for a, because it must be no money in a kids' burger. Anyway, lovely to hear from you, Noel, 23 to 9.
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0: News Talk ZB. 20 to 9. Paris, it's Marcus. Good evening.
24: Hey Marcus, how you doing?
0: Good, Paris.
24: Your question about what's the most number of eggs you've eaten in a sitting, I was thinking if you've eaten caviar, you could have eaten hundreds of eggs in one go.
0: Oh, really good point too. Really good point.
24: I don't know how many are in a teaspoon.
0: It'd be millions.
24: I think that changes the game. Could be, yeah.
0: And those little pops, it pops in your mouth, each little egg, isn't it?
24: I don't know if you meant to swallow them or chew them.
0: Or fish roe. Any fish roe is full of eggs, isn't it? And I guess kinna's probably full of eggs too.
24: Yeah. With caviar, they say you're meant to eat it off your hand, but...
0: Really?
24: I don't see how you... Apparently, if you eat it off a spoon, it changes the taste of it. So the way to get the unadulterated flavour is you put it on the back of your palm, or on the back of your hand, and you eat it off like that. But I don't know. I don't think I could do that and keep my... dignity.
0: And you don't really come across, I mean, I know caviar is seen as the height of luxury, but you don't really come across it in your day-to-day world, do you?
24: No, I could think I might have had it twice, three times.
0: Yeah, and I think maybe I've had it as slightly as something's been added to something, but not in big amounts, I don't think.
24: I think there's a lot of song and dance made about it. I don't think it's worth it.
0: Nice to talk. Thanks so much, Paris. Graham, it's Marcus. Good evening.
25: Yeah, greetings from Southland, Marcus. I'm heavily disabled, spent quite a bit of last year in the ICU and can't and don't cook, but I have several dinners with two poached eggs and my cholesterol levels are fine.
0: Great. Did you say you are at ICU?
25: I spent quite a bit of last year in ICU, yep.
0: Okay, so you're back and forth.
25: I didn't die. I wouldn't be talking to you.
0: No, I see. Understand what you're saying. Yeah, yeah, yeah. So you're at home now.
25: Well, yeah. I'm still recovering, but I'm in better shape than I was at Christmas, New Year. And
0: was it your heart?
25: 3 to 5 meals a day.
0: Was it your heart?
25: At a local pun.
0: Was it your heart?
25: No, it wasn't. I had a complete organ failure, amongst other things.
1: Jeepers creepers.
0: More than one?
25: Yeah, both my kidneys packed up, no measurable blood pressure, lost 36 kgs in the first fortnight, had respiratory failure and lost nearly all my marbles and, pretty catastrophic, but I got to stagger out of there.
0: Well, you're sounding quite
25: eventually.
0: Lucid. You're sounding quite lucid now.
25: Oh, yes, I am now. I've come a long way, but I've still got a long way to go.
0: What caused it all, Graham?
25: I just collapsed, and they thought I had a stroke, but it wasn't a stroke. It was something else.
0: Wow.
25: And it just set up a whole chain reaction. But the thing is, the eggs. You mentioned eggs. I've got two poached eggs 3 to 5 times a week at a local eating place called the Rope and Twine, which you've probably visited in your travels, and they did a really good meal. And the hospital fully supportive, and I get regular cholesterol checks, and it passes muster. So those old wagtails about, you can put those firmly to bed.
0: Now, it's called the Rope and Twine because it's near the rope factory?
25: Correct. It's in South Dunedin.
0: Yeah, McAndrew Road, on the intersection.
25: Correct. That's it. Yep, you got it. They do beautiful lunchtime meals.
0: Yeah, I don't know that I have been there. I'm just looking at on Google.
25: Yep.
0: Haven't been up to Dunedin for a couple of weeks. Well, last time I went up there was a 50th, but we drove up and drove back in the same day out at Sawyers Bay.
25: Oh, yeah, I know where that's up. That's up harbour with it. Yep.
0: Upper harbour. Good bikeway around that. That bike, I guess you're up on your bike here. Well, is the Rope and Twine used to be an old pub, did it?
25: It's a pub and eating place.
0: Yeah.
25: Very popular.
0: Really?
25: Very cheap too. They do really good meals.
0: What do they charge you for a couple of eggs?
25: I forget now. It's normally about $20 for a roast. A sliced roast, and then the eggs thrown in, bring it up to about $32.
0: And are you mobile, Graham? Can you walk there?
25: I bus there.
0: Oh, good on you. The Orbis. That's the one. Oh, yeah, I know, yeah. Yeah, I know the bus route a little bit well, Graham. Nice to talk. Thank you so much for it. 15 to 9. Of course he buses. I love a bus. Get in touch, Marcus, till midnight. 0800 80 1080. 9292 to text. Made peanut brownies today after school. That was good. Although I had to actually roast the peanuts. That caused a minor panic. Here's a nice text. I remember the speech by Eric Rush at Jonah's funeral. He spoke about Jonah eating a banquet with 16 eggs in it and trying to hide it from Laurie Maines. And therein Laurie walks in and catches him. Off topic, you mentioned yesterday that your local barbershop had closed unexpectedly. Was it Branks? Yes. So no word what happened to... that has closed. That's caused me all sorts of conniptions and a very bad haircut. I look like the Fuhrer. Oh. Marcus, can you do me a favour and just say... Ness, admit you're a small S. What does that mean? Don't know what that's about. Hold your horses, people, with you soon.
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5: Yeah, is anyone think eggs are evil? I think we've got to balance that with some egg haters. I guess, of course, there's the people are worried about the way sometimes about how happy the chickens are, aren't they? That's, of course, a concern. We went from cage to colony, which colony is just caged, I think. And now there's happy hens, but they're never that happy. No one ever asks them. Jared, it's Marcus. Good evening and welcome.
6: Good evening, Marcus. Thanks for taking my call this evening.
5: My pleasure, Jared.
6: I'm sitting in a very foggy Brunswick, Whanganui, rural Whanganui, with a crackling fire. I feel like the luckiest man on earth.
5: I think you probably are. Talk to me about Brunswick. I'm not familiar with that straight away. Is that a suburb, a rural town, a district?
6: No, it's a rural destination of some ilk. It's got a hall and a school, and I just learnt the other day that there's 120 pupils at this small rural school, and they've made the library into a room like the library into another classroom because there's so many people coming from Aramaho and surrounding Westmere to support the school because it's such a good little school that, they've had to make an extra classroom.
5: So whereabouts are we? How far out of town are we?
6: Approximately 25 k's behind a little place called Kaiwi, which is on State Highway 3.
5: I've come down there on the bus. Is it near the berry farm, or is that a way away?
6: Dave from the Old Orange runs the Westmere Cafe, the Windermere Berry Farm Cafe. He's a mate of mine.
5: So Brunswick, would there be a pub or a dairy?
6: No pub, no dairy. Occasionally, a random guy comes out with his coffee cart and parks on the corner on Campbell Road where the school is.
5: Really?
6: And
5: he must be selling something else. It must be a cover.
6: Well, I don't know. I've never frequented but it's next to a school, so surely he'd get run out of town if run out of the rural town if he
5: shouldn't cast doubts.
6: He's in dodgy.
5: So Brunswick's just off the State Highway, is that right?
6: Yeah, no, it is. It's sort of the inland, like north of Kaiwi. It's the rural province. Bushy Park, you would love Bushy Park. It's got a big ring fence around. I've volunteered there, and they've got stitch birds, saddlebacks, kiwi, and a 400-year-old rata, but they don't actually know how

0: there is. It could be 500 or 600.
1: Well, I guess you got to chop it down to count the rings, don't you? So that's kind of,
0: yeah. Well, that's the thing. I think it is because they're uncertain. But this is, look. It's a look. It's supported by volunteer funding, and there's an old homestead where the Moore, I think it was the Moore family that lived there for years, and they, look, they chopped down a lot of the bush around.
1: Tarapuruhi Homestead, Bushy Park. Yeah, wow, look at that.
0: Yes, and it's a separate entity now. A guy leases the homestead, and you can stay there for $160 a night. You can, and it's got beautiful antique furniture and lovely ornate painting, oil paintings. But anyway, I rang to talk about emu eggs.
1: Hold your horses, Jared. I'm going to come back to you because I've just done bad with commercials. Don't go away. I'm just going to test the edge. People will hold on for you because you've got a good voice. And we'll come back to you in 2 ticks.
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1: Yeah, so Jared, did you say ostrich eggs or emu eggs?
0: No, emu eggs. And I want to talk about a specific experience I had with an emu egg. And I have a friend.
1: You've rung the right show.
0: Yeah, well, you are the bus show. So, look, there's a guy I went to kindergarten with, and I'm 49 years old. So that just shows you how long ago. And look, he went into contracting on the Kapiti Coast, I'll say. And look, his grandfather got emus in, and not many, just a pair, and bred them. And anyway, I went round to visit him this one time. I've kept in touch all these years with him. I've known him for over 40 years, and, 45 years, actually. I went to kindergarten with the guy. Anyway, he had showed me this emu egg, and his grandfather, Ted, came out, and he's passed on now, but he showed me this, and he said, do you want one? And I said, oh, okay then. And anyway, I was staying in Otaki at the time. Anyway, I looked at this thing, and I put it in the fridge, and I wasn't sure what to do with it. It was probably equivalent of about a dozen or 14 eggs. You know, it's huge. So I resisted the temptation of cracking it, but one Saturday I had a couple of beersies, and I thought, oh, I'll just crack it and make an omelette, see what happens. Anyway, it didn't look that great, to be honest, Marcus. And even in my, well, I wasn't drunk, but I'd had a couple of beers. Even in my couple of beer state, and I'm not an alcoholic, but look, I just...
1: Well, that's what the alcoholics always say. So are you at kindy? Are you at kindy?
0: Hey,
1: nice comeback.
0: Are
1: you at kindy at this stage? Is this post-kindy?
0: No, it was in Otaki, and I moved from Lower Hutt where I was born. I was living

0: in Silverstream. My dad started a meat business in Otaki. I actually met David Longy when I was 9. He opened my dad's abattoir on Riverbank Road, Otaki. Yeah.
1: Anyway, so you get this egg. It doesn't look that good. You crack it open.
0: Yeah, sorry. I go off on tangents, so I apologise.
1: Yep.
0: Anyway, so, yeah, I get this egg, and I crack it open, and I make an omelette in a pan and with my, you know, limited cooking skills. And, look, it just didn't look that great. And, I couldn't sort of – and the smell wasn't like a normal egg. It was a little bit stronger, and I decided to you know, feed it to the garden just quietly, yeah.
1: Great. Is it the end of the story, Jared?
0: Yeah, that's the end of the story. I've taken up more than enough.
1: I thought you were going to say you fed it to the cow and the cow died or something like that, but no, it just.
0: No, you wouldn't put it past me, Marcus. But no, I just quietly just.
1: What firewood you burning, Jared?
0: Well, look, I'm moving house and I just bought for the first time in my life, and you'll be horrified, I bought a bag of pine for $8.99, and I'm disgusted, and I sold my chainsaw a few years ago, so I priced up another chainsaw, and I'm going to get back in the real world and cut myself some own firewood, because there's plenty of wood over the fence. I've got, I can rustle up some wood, but I just.
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8: It's 9 o'clock. I'm Nina Burton. The New Zealand Initiative is praising government plans to slash almost 9,000 public service roles by mid-2029. It also intends to reduce government departments and immediately start cutting agency budgets. The free market think tank says it's a great step, but ministerial portfolios should also be cut. Board Chair Roger Partridge says there's too much duplication.
9: Some policy areas like housing report to as many as 10 different portfolio holding ministers, and some departments like MB report to over 20 ministers.
8: Experts are flagging the dangers of some sleeping devices after a 5-month-old deaths in 2022. The baby boy was found unresponsive and died after being left in his sleeping pod on his stomach with blankets around his face. The coroner says the pods, also called lounges, are unsafe and recommended more restrictions. Emeritus Paediatrics Professor Barry Taylor says sleeping pods differ from peppy pods made of hard plastic.
10: And if you put your face hard against that hard surface, you've still got spaces in the creases between the nose, so it's not like it's moulded against the face.
8: A disability advocate slammed Louise Upston moving to close the door on treating family carers as state employees. The Disability Issues Minister's introducing a bill to enshrine support services into law. It would reverse a Supreme Court finding they were employed by the government and instead give carers support packages. Advocate Jane Carrigan says there are isolated families with little control over their children.
11: People do need more supports than just to be called an employee at the Ministry of Social Development. But for the last 30 years, these families have been completely shafted by the system.
8: She says flinging money at them isn't the answer. Winston Peters has hit back at his coalition partners who are rejecting his proposal to buy back BNZ. The New Zealand First leader announced the policy on Sunday before National leader Chris Luxon laughed it off yesterday, calling it fanciful. Axe David Seymour says it wouldn't make sense, but Peters says Australian banks take advantage of New Zealand.
12: They're making bigger profits in a smaller market in New Zealand than they're making in Australia. Does Mr. Seymour or does Mr. Luxon understand economics? These are fundamental things I'm saying.
8: The country's largest tourism business event is back in Auckland, set to inject more than $3 million. About 1,200 delegates will attend from key markets like Australia and China, taking part in about 16,000 business meetings. It's being held at the International Convention Centre from today until Thursday. Tourism industry Aotearoa CEO Rebecca Ingram says the event's key for our tourism sector.
13: We're certainly a sector that's hustling and got our eye on making sure that we can do the very best job we can for New Zealand.
8: Sir Keir Starmer is staying resolute as pressure mounts on him to quit as UK Prime Minister. Four ministers and six ministerial aides have now quit his government. Greater Manchester Mayor Andy Burnham is expected to challenge him for the Labour leadership and in the process run for Parliament. But Starmer says he wants to fight to the next election.
14: And I remind myself every day that I was elected into office to serve the people, to serve the country. That's what I believe in.
8: In sport. An assertion that Warriors halfback Luke Metcalf is all in on their push for an NRL premiership. The Mount Smart side's prospects for 2026 continue to receive backing after they racked up a fifth straight win to retain second place through 11 rounds. Speculation surrounds Metcalf's future involvement after he agreed to leave the Warriors and join the Dragons for 2027. But speaking on the Matty and Cronk show, four-time premiership winning halfback Cooper Cronk's confident it won't be an issue if the club wants to win a title.
15: They need Harris DeVito, Tamari Munn and Metcalf. Whatever's happening with Luke Metcalf, yep. Andrew Webster has this ability to bring people in. I'm not sure what's going on, but he is definitely a worry for the rest of the year. They need him and he needs them.
8: Metcalf won't face his new side, the Dragons, this week with Tamati Martin given the nod at halfback after Tanner Boyd's season was ended with a ruptured ACL. The Montreal Canadiens have advanced to the NHL Ice Hockey Eastern Conference Finals.
16: Headman's the puck. Shot. Score! Montreal wins Game 7!
8: Montreal have beaten the Buffalo Sabres with a 3-2 overtime win and their winner takes all Game 7. The Canadiens meet the Carolina Hurricanes next for a place in the Stanley Cup Finals. And it's not every day that Kiwi kids get to play sport in front of the International Olympic Committee president. Kirsty Coventry, the leader of the Olympic movement and seven-time medalist in the pool, is in town ahead of the Oceania National Olympic Committee General Assembly starting Friday. But ahead of a week of high sporting level meetings, she arrived early to cheer on relatives.
17: My sister and her family, so I got a couple days to go play auntie and watch my nephew play his last water polo game and play his last rugby game, and that was a lot of fun.
8: That's news and sport to 9:05. Marcus Lush is next. News Talk ZB Weather Watch 24/7. Northland and Coromandel Peninsula, cloudy periods and a few showers. Auckland, Bay of Plenty and Taupo mainly fine. Isolated showers for northern Auckland. Waikato to Wellington, Tomatanui, Taihape and Wairarapa mostly fine. Gisborne and Hawke's Bay, showers north of Mahia clearing with fine spells increasing in Hawke's Bay. Westland and Fiordland fine for Westland, mostly cloudy with a few showers in Fiordland. The remainder of the South Island mainly fine with frost, high cloud in Southland. And the Chatham Islands mostly cloudy. I'm Nina Burton. That's Newstalk ZB News, Sport and Weather to 9:06.
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0: Greetings, good evening, welcome. My name is Marcus Heasel, 12. Damn phones, I meant to say, Ness, admit you're asleep. Having an argument with the missus while listening to you, she's snoring, and when I bring it up, she says she's not sleeping. Let her go to sleep. Early to go to bed. Oh, it's 9:07. Marcus, while in hospital recently, I was advised by the dietitian to include an egg in my food each day to increase my protein intake. I am a senior. Dietitian told me an egg a day does not affect your cholesterol. Chrissy. Wow. It's all about eggs tonight. Get in touch. 0800 80 1080 and 9292 to text. Get in touch. You're on talk. We are talking eggs and coffee. What's new in coffee? Nothing. Cold brewed coffee, cold pressed coffee. I don't know what there's going to be something new before you know it. But mainly it's talking about eggs and the most you've eaten in a day, because eggs are back apparently. Well, of course, there was a while there the eggs were up in price, weren't they? There was an egg, that was something, and then it's got to come down, but butter's up. And what about the platypus making its own custard? Very interesting, that. If you're trying to get through, these lines now available. Come on. It's all about eggs. 0800 80 1080. We're supposed to be excited about where Air New Zealand will fly to next. Just fly to the regions. Do what you've got to do as a national airline. Not quite sure what's happened at Raglan. The swell's gone flat. That's weird, isn't it? So, yeah, Manu Bay's not on. So that's unfortunate. Mind you, that's surfing for you, isn't it? 0800 80 1080. All about eggs. The strangest thing you've done with an egg. Interesting thing with eggs. I can't think what else I could tell you. But I'll think about it. Also talking about coffee. So 0800 80 1080 and 9292 to text. Good news, Tipping Point NZ starts June 1. Have they built the machine yet? They've probably got some janky one from overseas. Oh, that'll be good. It's not my favourite quiz show. Daniel Faitawa is the host of that. Oh, it's people competing for charity. Tap, tap, tappity, tap, tap, tap. 9:11. My name is Marcus. Good evening and welcome. Football, me, light me up. What have you got? All about eggs. Who's eaten the strangest egg you've eaten? What's the strangest egg you've eaten? Or the strangest way to cook an egg? In your travels, you have done something weird with eggs, no doubt. Although I think probably I don't really want to talk about the balut. That's the fertilised egg. Yeah, don't talk about that. It does sound a bit grim. Anyway. At the night markets, I think those quail eggs are quite interesting. Not a work for a small snack, though, isn't it? Feels slightly mean. What are those eggs that are cooked in, like, some kind of soil? You come across those at all? You might want to talk about those also. But yeah, get in touch. My name is Marcus Welker. If there's something else you want to mention too. Marcus, I once boiled an egg in the dishwasher because our oven was broken. I once balanced an egg on my head and both of my shoulders in a school talent show. That's a good thing to do. So there we go. That's the situation now. All the lines are free. 9:12. If I was more predictable, I'd play a song about eggs now, but I won't. That's not the way I go. Come on. Eggs or coffee, that's the discussion. What's the most eggs you've eaten at one sitting? Anyone sat down eating a dozen eggs? I'd like to hear about that. What would be what would taste better, coffee flavored eggs or eggs flavored coffee? Chicken flavored meat or meat flavored chicken, someone says. Marcus, another funny one is my friend Matthew once fit two eggs in his mouth while drunk. Very funny night. Boiled or soft? Because you could fit two unboiled eggs in your mouth and not break them, that would be legendary. That is a fun. Someone says, love a curried egg. I think you get curried eggs in British fish and chip shops. Am I right there? I think so. Sounds par for the course. 13 past 9. My name is Marcus. Good evening. Welcome if you want to come and partake. 0800 80 1080. It's all about eggs tonight. I think what is interesting is the Americans and the Brits cook eggs differently. If you're getting fried eggs in the Britain, they spoon the fat over the eggs. Whereas in the United States, they'll flip them. Yes. So that's interesting. Well, it's interesting to me. But if you want to talk on air, that's the situation. 0800 80 Teddy and 9296 Marcus still 12. But apparently they're not as fearsome for cholesterol as they once were. Because for a while there, I think 30 years ago, they'd say you're limited to two eggs a month or a week. But now it's have as many as you can and quick as you can. Oh, yeah. That's the situation. Marcus still 12-0800-80-1080. And no, if there's any other news that's breaking, I'll bring that to you. But I'm looking forward to your calls tonight. Mainly eggs. I wonder how old that guy's emu egg that he was given. That was a weird story, that wasn't it? I felt like I was missing a bit of information. Not looking good for Wellington, is it? All the civil servants are out of a job. Don't know what the future for Wellington's going to be. Restaurants closing, closing, houses can't sell. But if you want to talk, my name is Marcus. Good evening. 0800 80 1080 and 9292 to text if you want to come through. And we're away. And eggs and coffee. They're the two topics I've come up with tonight. I don't know the weirdest eggs you'll have eaten overseas. But no doubt we can talk about that. Oh, some of the other stuff I can tell you also tonight. Let me have a bit of a quick look about what's going on tonight too. Tim Beveridge along after midnight. And we are now broadcasting on 105.2 in Southland. Anniversaries. It is the day that Prince Harry married Meghan Markle. It is also the day that there was an attempted hijacking of an Air New Zealand Boeing 747 at Nandi Airport. Yep, it's all happened today, 16 past 9.
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2: Pretty bizarre about the Brethrens. The Brethrens have been told to get rid of all their pets, which is, well, they won't be listening. They're not listening to the radio, so they won't be calling, but wow. The boss of the church got bitten by, well, one of his grandchildren got bitten by animals, so they've all had to go. Don't know what to say about that. We're talking eggs. Eggs any way you like. We did very well with the first hour. I think we'll get the second hour out of it. I just got to re-kick the topic along. There'll be a few texts, but if you want to talk on air about this, eggs, eggs, eggs. I'm not a great egg person. Marcus, I love to make and eat scotch eggs. Hard-boiled eggs with sausage meat wrapped and crumbed and deep-fried. So I love a scotched egg. Marcus, those eggs they do in ramen are fantastic. That's right. They are sweet. They've got that right squishiness. It's a funny thing, old ramen. I'm sort of into the ramen thing, and everyone said, oh, ramen, this all tastes exactly the same to me, no matter where you go. Quite often we head off to Queenstown, the little one there, because the kids like it, but it's interesting. But yeah, it's always, no matter what I order, it always is exactly the same. Yeah, I've never really understood sunny side up. Now, Aaron, it's Marcus. Welcome. Good evening.
3: Good evening, Marcus. Eggs, love them. Absolutely love eggs and have generally at least two every day.
2: Were you ever egg anxious because there was bad news about them, or you've always been of the belief that they're great for you?
3: I did fall into that camp because everyone was going on, but it was too hard separating the whites from the yolks, and the yolks were evil. And then in the early 2000s, I was in the States, and I heard on NPR a professor raving about eggs. So that's when it was at the period just before it flipped back the other way. And he was going on and on about how amazing they were, and he was like a food expert. And then Jamie Oliver put them at the top of the food pyramid. He said they are the perfect food.
2: Yeah.
3: And I eat a lot. More than a dozen every week, I suppose. And then my biggest sitting is I ate 11 once.
2: Gosh, surprised you didn't make the dozen?
3: Well, I gave one to someone else. So I boiled the whole dozen, and someone else asked for one of the eggs. So I gave them one, and it was a terrible meal because I had about a 300 or 400 gram steak with it. It was a giant rump steak.
2: Did you say boiled eggs?
3: Yeah, I've boiled them all.
2: And you run them under the cold water straight away so those shells come off? Is that the trick?
3: Hello?
2: How do you make the shells come off the eggs right away once you've boiled them?
3: I just peel them. I boil them. So you boil it, then you drop it into your cold water half a minute. And then you just give it a wee roll, and basically two ends come off.
2: What's your egg of choice, boiled or poached?
3: Poached is just, wow, what a meal. Plain old poached egg. I either do mine on, usually on toast. You'll frown at me, but I'm mostly a white toast guy. But a nice rye bread it's good on, maybe with a bit of abo. Or you put them on a hash brown. The poached egg on a hash brown is just a gift from the gods. There's so many ways to have poached eggs.
2: Eggs Benedict's about out of favour now, isn't it?
3: I still order it. I haven't had it since last week. I had an eggs Benny last week. Oh, it was Saturday morning. I was at a business meeting thing, and I got it with it. Had a side of smoked fish with it.
2: Oh yeah, wow, that sounds nice. I think it was Anthony Bourdain in his book was against Egg Benedict because he said, you know, the chef's always hung over the next morning and the the egg sauce is full of salmonella, but, you know, that was him. He sounded paranoid.
3: Oh, yeah. Yeah, I've not got salmonella from anything. So
2: is there any way you won't like eggs, Aaron? Is there any way you don't like them?
3: I'm not a fan of raw. I've done it when I was a kid. You know, I think everyone tried a raw egg. But it's probably a mental thing. But, you cook them every way possible. My mum used to make a fabulous scotch egg. That was, you'd have that in your school lunch, cut in half. That was pretty much your whole lunch.
2: Wow, you know, that's something. And how would you wrap that? In foil?
3: To go to school? Oh, yeah, foil and paper wrap. Although, probably in those days, neither. Probably just went in your lunchbox, cut in half.
2: Yeah, bounced around, it'd be fine, wouldn't it?
3: Yeah, it'd be fine. If you're hungry enough, I used to eat orange peels. I was that hungry sometimes, so...
2: But that's your brand is struggle from Struggle Street, isn't it?
3: Yeah.
2: Works for you.
3: That's what life was like, and you waste not want not.
2: But you're not telling people you used to eat your orange peel, are you, Aaron?
3: Well, someone asked, so I would. Everyone's eating orange peel. Everyone's eating orange peel. You just don't do it every time, Marcus.
2: Nice to talk, Aaron. Adam Marcus, good evening.
4: Yeah, go, Marcus. Bit of an excellent story in regards to the brethren. So, have you been to Rarotonga?
2: Yes.
4: Have you been to Aitutaki?
2: Yes.
4: There's lots of dogs on Rarotonga. There's no dogs on Aitutaki. Do you know the reason?
2: Brethren's.
4: There you go, mate.
2: Is it?
4: No. So it's a similar story. So the chief over there back in the day, the chief's daughter got killed by a dog. And so he banned and killed all the dogs on the island. There's never been another dog on Aitutaki since. And that's going back years and years and years. So a bit of an interesting story for you.
2: That's fascinating. And that's, yeah, wow.
4: No dogs on Aitutaki, lots of dogs on Raro.
2: Pretty grim story.
4: Yeah, I should have said
2: bitten,
4: but anyway.
2: And it's just forbidden.
4: Forbidden. Always has been. Zero dogs on Aitutaki.
2: Well, I had no idea. Although it didn't seem... Yeah, okay. Wow.
4: And lots of dogs on Rarotonga.
2: Yeah, sort of wandering free, aren't they?
4: Correct. Mangy, wandering free.
2: Yeah.
4: A bit bored at the back.
2: Nice to talk. Thank you very much there, Adam. Pete Marcus, welcome.
5: Hey, you're in there, Marcus.
2: Hey, yeah, Pete.
5: Yeah, not too bad. I love my eggs, eh? You know, they're very, very good for you.
2: You'd be a boiled egg, poached egg, fried egg, wouldn't like an omelette.
5: Oh, I like omelettes too, yeah. Well, yeah, or even scrambled eggs. Anything. I do love eggs. I should have more of them, I suppose. You know, years ago, they always sort of said eggs were bad.
2: That's right. Come back. So if you've been sentenced to death, what's your death row meal?
5: Oh, maybe scrambled eggs.
2: Oh, don't be ridiculous. Your last thing you're ever going to eat would be scrambled eggs.
5: Right. Well, you're talking about eggs. You've got to promote the eggs for poultry industry, don't we?
2: Okay,
5: you know,
2: fair enough.
5: A bit of eggs, a bit of toast. Nothing wrong with that.
2: Did you ever keep chooks? Did you ever keep chooks, Pete?
5: No, we didn't. We had a few on the farm for a little while, but by the time you pay for everything and you know your feed and all that, we just, even Dad on the farm, he just ended up buying them and then from the supermarkets or from the grocery store. This hasn't really changed much, though, has it really, even today? By the time you buy the feed and everything, but it's just nice having chooks on the farm. You've got to give it that. You can't beat that. But going back, I've got a bit of a creep topic here for you. So basically what it is, I went to the supermarket and I was pack and save. I'm going to rub it into them because Nicola Willis is always saying we've got to change this false advertising. They did it about 3 months ago and I complained about it and they withdrew the signs. But basically what it is, they have these weeks, they all have the pack and saves are good for doing it, like you get two for $1 a week. I don't mind that when it's straight advertising. You can see that. Got the whiteboards, extra low value, whatever it is, and you got two packs for $5. That's simple maths in English, isn't it? Is that not?
2: Yep.
5: Yep. But now, I don't know if I could actually give this. How can I send a photo to you?
2: Talk to my offside or off-air. He'll sort it out.
5: Yeah, so basically now they've gone back. This is about 3 months ago, I complained to the management. And when, so basically under the normal signs, with like the two for $5, whatever that is, like we understand what I said before. And now they've got in yellow, typical pack and save advertising. It's got $3, like, you know, the dollar sign, $3, next to it, another dollar, two, another dollar next to it in a week. If you're dyslexic or whatever, I find that confusing. So when they had the lollies, I like my chocolate lollies and banana lumps and stuff. And so I said to the lady who was stacking them, you know, they're only doing their job, the ladies are doing the stacking, or the guys or whatever. And I said, so I'm going to get three packs for $2, am I? No. I said, well, if you're dyslexic or whatever, that's how I interpret it.
2: That's quite funny. Pete, because you're losing me, what did the sign say?
5: Well, basically we'll say is then we'll forget the basically it says $3, $2, $1, and next to it's got week, the letters in week. Right?
2: Okay, so it's got $3, $2, $1 week on a sign next to what item?
5: Below the normal, so it's got extra low, and it's got rainbow, awesome value bags, or like whatever the grams are. And then below that, you got the sign.
2: What's the product, Pete?
5: These ones were banana bites. So you got banana bites there, right? And you see them there.
2: Well, what's a banana bite? That's a kid's food, isn't it?
5: Or banana lumps. Sorry, banana lumps or lollies, right?
2: Eating lollies at your age?
5: Oh, I love the old banana bites. Come on, banana.
2: Really?
5: Yeah, and chocolate boats.
2: Are they made from banana?
5: No, they got chocolate on them. You must have had the banana lumps.
2: Never.
5: No?
2: Hold on there, Pete. Flub. I'm losing the will. But I think we're going to get to the end of it. Could you just see if you can get him the image sent through, Dan. I'll come back to him, okay? Banana bites. 9:30, any headlines, please?
6: Thank you, Marcus. Staying with food. Hellers is recalling its sweet chili pork tenders, which may possibly contain pieces of hard black plastic. New Zealand Food Safety says people shouldn't eat the 600-gram packets with the best before date of June 6, 2026. Members of the Plymouth Brethren Christian Church are being forced to choose between their faith and their pets. They've been told to get rid of pets since a dog attacked a young family member of church leader Bruce Hales. And at least 100 people have died from a rare strain of Ebola that's spreading in the Democratic Republic of Congo and Uganda. Hundreds more cases of the deadly virus are suspected, and the World Health Organization has declared it an international emergency. The latest strain currently has no vaccine. More at 10 or go to nzherald.co.nz.
2: Thanks so much, Nina. 29 to 10. Okay, Pete, so you got your banana bites. And how much does it say they're costing? Pete? He won't have hung up. Get him back. Where else are you going to be? I'm going to get involved with a stupid story. I've got no one, because I mean, there might be something there. He's quite passionate about it. Is Jimmy? So, Pete, your banana bites, and what's it say next to them?
5: Above it, it's got nothing even to do with the lollies. Above it, it's got rainbow, awesome, value bags, 160/200 grams, right? Below that, it's got these banana lumps, lollies, and packs, right? A whole lot of them. And below that. And in yellow sign, it's got the $3, $2, $1 weeks. And yellow, typical pack and save, I said before, their branding's always yellow. And when three people walked in the supermarket, I thought maybe it's me, or maybe I'm a little bit slow or whatever. And I picked out three people, they walked in the supermarket through, they got to walk through those little barrier things, those little things that go flap aside. And I said, "Do you understand this?" One lady said,
2: Are you talking to random people at this stage?
5: Yeah. People walking in the supermarket, they'll pack and save. All the supermarkets are very cunning in their marketing.
2: Oh, you'll get banned. So are you thinking that it's indicating to people that the banana bites are $3, $2, or $1?
5: Yeah, it's very, why do that sort of marketing? Nicola Willis is the same, you've got to stop this. And I was complaining about this 3 months ago, they stopped it, and they went back in there tonight after about 3 months. I might have forgot the exact time now, where they
2: How much are banana bites?
5: Eh?
2: How much are banana bites?
5: What are they?
2: How much?
5: $2 a bag. $2 a bag they're worth. They're normally about $2.80 or something.
2: So they are reduced.
5: Yeah, but I'm just going about their sign. It's misleading.
2: Do you think the sign is indicating that they're a dollar?
5: I'm looking at how I look at it. I'm getting, am I getting three for $2?
2: Oh, I see.
5: It's misleading, Marcus. What I'm going to do to Dan tomorrow, I'm going to go to the library and I'm going to send him this photo.
2: Okay, you send it now on your Wally phone?
5: No, I'm not that good of texting and stuff. I'm not that good of IT. So what I'm going to do is...
2: Hey, Pete, with all the kindness in the world, right?
5: Yeah.
2: Do you think that you, in this stage of your life, want to embark on a campaign against Pack and Save?
5: No, not at all. I'm not doing that at all. I'm just saying to him, why put a sign up there which is misleading? I call that misleading. They three people walk through the door. And
2: but
5: you,
2: but you've already rung me. You're already interviewing random people and talk about Nicola Willis and trying to break the duopoly. Have you complained to the commissioner, the what are they called, the groceries commission or whatever?
5: Yeah. So I went to the staff again today and said the same thing again tonight. I said I complained about 3 or 4 months ago about this. And you took the sign down. You got it back up again. So I don't go. I said I don't go away because Nicola Willis has said. We're doing something about this misleading advertising. This is exactly misleading.
2: Who were you complaining to?
5: Well, I haven't complained yet. This is second. I saw it again tonight.
2: Hang on, didn't you just say you were talking to the staff?
5: Yeah, tonight. I said them about 3 months ago. I said the same thing. They took the sign down.
2: Stop, Pete. You just said before tonight you talked to the staff about it. Is that right?
5: Again tonight, yes.
2: Yeah, which staff?
5: Just the normal one of the supervisors.
2: And what did they say to you?
5: They said our best thing to you is go to the Pack and Save, the headquarters, which I'll do tomorrow, and say to them is, why are you doing this? You've been told by the government they're coming after you for misleading advertising. You're still doing it. Why doing it? Why do that?
2: Do you think that this is a battle that you want to fight?
5: I think it is. I call it misleading. So three people didn't understand. I thought maybe just me. Maybe I'm dyslexic or whatever. But it's not only me. It's three other people walk through the door.
2: Pete?
5: Yeah?
2: Are you dyslexic?
5: I'm not too sure.
2: Good answer.
5: No, I'm pretty good. With my maths, I'm pretty good.
2: Wow.
5: But you know, if you read the sign, it's, what is this, $3, $2, $1 a week? I don't understand that. It's not 3 plus 2 plus 1. It's $3, $2, $1 a week. So we're getting 3 bags of lollies for $2. It's hard to understand.
2: Did you get your banana bites?
5: I did in the end. Yeah, I did. Yeah, I still got a bit on a bad price.
2: And you're sure they're not? So you're happy with the price at $2?
5: Yeah. Even with the sign, it's still. When I went to the checkout, I did ask them, "I'm getting these for $2," and they said, "You are." Should I have to go to the checkout and ask that?
2: Wow.
5: You know, but it is. It's what I mean. Why are they marketing? Why are they doing this sort of stupid marketing? Why get themselves in a debate or a dispute when the government is watching for doing this? Why are they doing this?
2: You're Pack and Save for life. You wouldn't go to Countdown, would you?
5: I'd go to both. We're quite lucky in New Plymouth. You got three just down the road from each other. You got Countdown, you got Pack and Save, and you got New World. All of them probably 500
2: meters. How much are the banana bites at New World?
5: I don't go to supermarket. When I see it on special, I think it's not bad, barely. I know they're usually about $2.70 or whatever they are. Now, $2 are still not bad buying. You're still getting like 70, 80 cents off a pack. It's not bad. But it's just the market.
2: Time will you be sending the image through tomorrow, Pete?
5: Sometimes tomorrow. I'll go to the library. But how do I do that? I spoke to Dan. How do I send that to you guys?
2: You email it.
5: Yeah.
2: To marcus@newstalkzb.co.nz.
5: Yeah, can you get Dan to email that to me? That what you just said.
2: Why don't you write it down now, Pete?
5: Yeah, I will do. Okay, well, I say that again.
2: You got a pen?
5: Yeah, I got a pencil. Yeah,
2: pencil. What's a pencil?
5: Well, you gotta look after the pencil industry, Marcus.
2: You what?
5: You gotta look after the pencil industry as well. You gotta keep people employed.
2: Marcus?
5: Yeah, Marcus, yeah, got that.
2: At News Talk?
5: At News Talk, yeah, got that.
2: ZB?
5: ZB, yeah, ZB, yeah.
2: .co.nz.
5: .co.nz, yeah, no, I got that. No, that's cool.
2: You're still into the polar pies?
5: Oh, yes, well, I still get them. I always get them on special too. And they're only about $10. You get them for mine half price of $5. Okay, Marcus, have a good night, eh?
2: Fudge. I'm not one to swear, but Pete would take me close. Can I get on a dating website? 0800 80 1080 922 to text.
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2: 20 to 10, Louise, it's Marcus. Good evening.
10: Hi, how are you?
2: Well.
10: Exhausted.
2: I'm exhausted, Louise. I'm exhausted.
10: Mind you, it's the peaks of the world that hold people accountable.
2: Exactly, and they change things. You need to have that single-natured determination.
10: Dogged determination. And that's what Aaron Brockovich did.
2: Yeah, exactly. Exactly. Yeah. All sorts of people like that. They don't give up. They won't take a step back.
10: Yeah, so good on you, Pete. I had an interesting situation at my Pack and Save. I went in to buy some Raglan coconut yogurt. And there was all of them on the shelf. And one flavour, which happened to be the flavour I liked, was on special. But the rest of the flavours were at the normal price at Pack and Save, like about $10.90 or something. And one of them was priced in at $8.50. And so I bought two or three of those. And when I went to the self-serve, and when I was, you know, putting them through, it came up as the $10.
2: Oh, yeah, wow.
10: Which was interesting. And I said to the woman, you know, I said, oh, these are flashed up at the wrong price. And I said, one of them, and she obviously thought I was strange, so I said, one of them is selling at this price, but the rest of the range are at the full price. And anyway, and then I'm a regular shopper there, and I happened to see one of the supervisors on the floor, and I pointed it out to him, and he said, I'll go and check. And he came back and said to the, you know, to the checkout lady, yeah, that's right. And he said, do a commerce commission something. And I thought,
2: Wow, you've just cut out there.
10: Yeah, well, perhaps, because I sort of thought they'll go, oh, well, we'll just get...
2: You're just cutting out a bit there, Louise?
10: Oh, sorry. But I'll just move. But what was interesting was the guy said, do a Commerce Commission form. Fill in a comment. And I thought, wow, that must be really tracking them or something along those lines. You know, because normally...
2: What was the flavour that was cheaper?
10: I think, from memory, it was the apricot.
2: Oh, yeah, because I thought if it was a flavour that was going cheaper, it would be a sketchy flavour. Apricot sounds pretty good. It is delicious from the time I've tried that.
10: Yeah, it was... There was apricot... Or it might have... No, it wasn't the feijoa, because the feijoa is currently... Oh,
2: don't get me started. That sounds delicious.
10: Yeah, but what I basically rang for was the guy said, do a Commerce Commission form. And I thought, oh, my God, maybe they are legally required now. If there's something that's mispriced, that they have to do a, you know, do something, along those lines.
2: Maybe Pete's got them running scared.
10: Yeah, because pack and trade are generally pretty good. It's New World ones that it's New World that tend to be a bit unintentionally careless with not marking down things.
2: I think what people are saying about Pete is that with $1, $2, $3 a week, not everything is $1, $2 or $3.
10: Yeah. Because they quite often have a $5 a week. It's their way of, you know, getting people in. He was obviously a bit confused about whether it was $1, $2 or $3. But I think it's great that you know, we've got the Peeps of the world like this.
2: Oh, brilliant. Yeah, no, I mean, I'm Team Pete. In fact, I want to raise money and send him back to Holland, but Pete himself didn't seem that keen. Now, someone said on Facebook today, Hamilton store, what is? It's a shame Fairgo got binned. Pete been interviewed on TV about banana bites. Would have been superb viewing. That would have gone viral. So how much do you think it was going to be? But the fact that Pete is now interviewing people coming into the store. The sign clearly says $3, $2, $1 a week. There's no confusion whatsoever, Pete. Marcus, I would understand if it said three for $1 a week. It's pretty simple. There are three different items, either $3, $2 or $1 all week. Listing on demand from Melbourne, so a bit behind. Vietnam makes a great egg coffee. I have three poached eggs every morning. Use the Vortex method to cook. Yeah, the Vortex method's the answer. I think $3, $2, $1 a week is like Meat Week. It's a promotion. Pack and Save having a $1, $2, $3 sale week. Not everything is at those prices. I wonder if we'll get the email from Pete tomorrow. I imagine him going to the librarian saying, oh, I'm just trying to send this email. I can imagine him standing in the back and pointedly taking a photo of the sign. Oh, Lord, the Pack and Save advertising means they have $3, $2, $1 sale items. I found it really simple to read. So as pineapple limps are on sale, $2. I think he thought it went for $3 for $2. I don't really know what he thought. I'm just happy to talk about eggs. And someone was asking about the new form of coffee. There's a new form of coffee from Vietnam, which is chive coffee. Anyone been across that? Or spring onion coffee? And I'm just reading about that now. It's on TikTok, of course. No, I've forgotten where it was. Did someone send that through via a text, Dan? I can't find it now. So many texts. It was a spring onion. Oh, yeah. Spring onion latte. That's the current trend. I'll tell you more about that after the break. It's 10 away from 10.
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2: Oh. The spring onion latte is the thing that's the answer. You've got, I don't know, it doesn't look very good. I googled it, but yeah, spring onions. Yeah, just chop up spring onions and you add a nice latte. And they say it's horrific. There wouldn't be combinations I think would go together well. Or a scallion latte, as the Americans are calling it. Don't know why they call them scallions. Well, the confusion over pack and save. A lot of people are saying there's no such thing as banana bites. They're probably pineapple lumps. I think Pete could probably do a good reality show if he filmed himself, like got a camera on his head as he went around his day. What do you think this means? Excuse me? What do you think this sign means? Oh, yep. He'll get himself trespassed if he's not careful, because it's hard to read the mood sometimes at those places. You go on hot, next thing they say, well, you're banned. And then it'd be protesting outside saying, you've taken away my rights to shop. I'm happy talking about eggs. I think our topic was slightly ransom there by $3, $2, $1 a week. Michael says, I ate 60 eggs in one day, 10 lots of six, toad in the hole, boiled, fries, scrambled, French omelette and poached. Chicken farm. Marcus, I have Alison Holst's first microwave cookbook and make her scotch egg recipe with a hint of curry in the microwave all the time. Everyone raves about them. I'll see if I can

0: Ellison Holst microwave scotch egg. 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A lot of videos for I can't see a written form of it, which is unfortunate because that sounds like a cracker. 8 away from 9.
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0: How you going, people? Welcome. We are talking eggs. They're back in fashion. It's all right to eat them again. No cholesterol. They're all good. That's what we are on about tonight. Eggs and coffee. And the latest version of coffee. That's what we are on about tonight. If you want to talk, So, yes, get in touch if you want to be a part of the show. Marcus till 12 o'clock tonight. That is me. 0800 80 1080 and 9292 to text. Ooh. So, eggs and pack and save. And Alison Holst's microwave scotched eggs. Scotch eggs. Not why are they called Scotch eggs? Do we know that? Are they from Scotland? Just a question that springs to mind. Why are they called Scotch eggs? I'm so, Pet, I love you, but you exhaust me. Oh, this is interesting. Dan, this will make the quiz. They were originally called scorch eggs because they were scorched. So it's scorched eggs because they're cooked over an open flame. Scorch eggs. They're scorched. Pretty interesting, isn't it? Simon.
13: Hello, Marcus. How are you?
0: Simon, I'm very good, thank you.
13: Oh, good point. I'd just like to talk about eggs, eh? I love Welsh rarebit.
0: Oh,
13: have
0: fantastic.
13: You heard of that?
0: Yeah.
13: Oh, it's lovely, eh?
0: Oh, one of the great foods.
13: Yeah.
0: Cheese on toast with something different in it, isn't it?
13: Yeah, it's
0: Has it got? I don't even think it's got an egg. I don't even think it's got

0: egg in it?
1: Oh, it, I don't know. I've when I've made it, I've used an egg and mix it mix the cheese and egg together. And then put it on the with cheese.
0: What's in the background with you, Simon? You've got the TV on. What are you listening to?
1: Sorry, I should turn it off.
0: No, can't buy one. What are you watching?
1: Oh, Coronation Street, the stupid old thing.
0: You hooked?
1: Nothing much happens. It drags, eh?
0: Nothing much happens and it all happens. I think someone got murdered 2 weeks ago. People were quite upset about it.
1: Oh, can I say I don't want to ruin it?
0: Yeah, say.
1: In case you watch it. Oh, Theo.
0: Yeah, Theo's gone, eh?
1: I don't know if he got murdered or if he fell from a building.
0: Oh, there'll be more to it. There's always more to it. Like that guy in the canal. Back after the news, people, halftime stretch. Oh, Pete.
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10: It's 10 o'clock. I'm Nina Burton. Hopes for more public service cuts on top of today's pre-budget announcement. Nicola Willis has revealed almost 9,000 jobs and entire government departments will go on the chopping block. Free market think tank the New Zealand Initiative says it's more substantial than previous plans and ministerial portfolios should be slashed. Board Chair Roger Partridge says some departments have ballooned.
11: In 2000, the Ministry of Education had 600 staff. When Erica Stanford picked up the reins in 2023, it had close to 5,000.
10: An expert says babies should never be placed with their face against a soft surface as a coroner recommends change after reviewing a five-month-old's 2022 death. The infant had been left on his stomach in a sleeping pod with blankets near his face. Unlike Wahakura and Pepe pods, sleeping pods and lounges have soft surfaces. Emeritus Paediatrics Professor Barry Taylor says almost continuous supervision is needed.
12: Babies don't start turning over until they're about 4 or 5 months of age. So to put a baby on its front, unable to turn over because they're not yet at that developmental stage, you're setting yourself up for trouble.
10: Food company Hellers is recalling its sweet chilli pork tenders, which may possibly contain pieces of hard black plastic. New Zealand Food Safety says people shouldn't eat the 600-gram packets with a best-before date of June 6, 2026. Customers should contact their retailer for a refund or throw the tenders out. At least 100 people have died from a rare strain of Ebola that's spreading in the Democratic Republic of Congo and Uganda. Hundreds more cases of the deadly virus are suspected, and the World Health Organization's declared it an international emergency. Ebola is a highly contagious and often fatal disease spread via direct contact with bodily fluids. The latest strain currently has no vaccine. London School of Medicine epidemiologist Daniela Mano says it's highly possible the number of cases and deaths will increase.
13: This outbreak is worrying for several reasons. It likely started a few weeks ago, and the number of cases and deaths are already quite high.
10: Kiwis continue to trim their cloth in the face of a tough economy. Stats NZ data shows retail electronic spending purchases fell 1.3% last month. Spending dropped across the board, particularly for vehicles and food. People appear to be driving less, with less going on fuel, with petrol and diesel prices still surging. Compared to this time last year, New Zealanders are spending more overall, but buying less on cheaper food and continuing to cut back on their clothing budget. In sport, Warriors fans might not be ready to say it, but four-time NRL Premiership winner Cooper Cronk already is. The former Kangaroos halfback is setting the bar for 2026 as high as it goes for the second-place Mount Smart side after their 30-point victory over the defending champion Broncos in Brisbane. Despite Tanner Boyd's season-ending injury and the delicate situation surrounding the departing Luke Metcalf, Cronk has made a definitive statement on the Matty and Cronk show.
14: I'm not worried about next year for the Warriors. I feel like this could be their year. And Metcalf is very much still a Warrior, and he's very much a big part of their plan.
10: Tamati Martin will start at halfback in the absence of Boyd this week. Victor Wembanyama has led the way for the San Antonio Spurs to take a 1-0 lead over the road. On the road over the Oklahoma City Thunder in the NBA Western Conference Final, 122-115. The Frenchman feasted with 41 points and 24 rebounds, as well as three blocks for the visitors as they clinched a double overtime victory. He feels it was a statement of intent.
15: The message would be, we as a team are ready to go in any environment, in any place, against anybody. And even though we still got a lot to learn, our effort should be over anybody else's. And tonight we were relentless.
10: Hurricanes forwards coach Jamie McIntosh was in awe of what his side's front rowers delivered in a statement win over the Blues at Eden Park. The visitors continued their march towards top seed with a big win over the Blues and are now preparing for a visit from the Highlanders on Saturday. McIntosh says it was a special effort up front.
16: Probably a bit biased towards them boys, but I think one of the best front row performances in my time up here, from not only the guys starting to the guys off the bench.
10: And a lack of surf has seen organisers put the New Zealand pro at Raglan's Manu Bay on hold for 3 days. Small waves today and in the forecast for the next few days have left little opportunity for competitors to strut their stuff, with organisers hopeful of a Friday resumption. That's news and sport to 10:05. Marcus Lush is next. News Talk ZB Weather Watch 24/7. Northland and Coromandel Peninsula cloudy periods with a few showers. Auckland, Bay of Plenty and Taupo mainly fine with isolated showers for northern Auckland. Waikato to Wellington, Taumarunui, Taihape and Wairarapa, mostly fine. Gisborne and Hawke's Bay, showers north of Mahia, clearing but fine spells increasing in Hawke's Bay. Westland and Fiordland, fine for Westland, mostly cloudy with a few showers in Fiordland. The remainder of the South Island, mainly fine with frost, high cloud and Southland. And the Chatham Islands, mostly cloudy. I'm Nina Burton, that's Newstalk ZB News, Sport and Weather, to 10:05.
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0: Greetings, good evening, welcome here till 12. Roger, it's Marcus, good evening.
1: Hey Marcus, how are you?
0: Good, thank you, Roger. Thanks for hanging on there, by the way. Appreciate it.
1: Oh no, it's all good. I wanted to hear the news anyway, so it's all good, and I'm driving, so no drums. Hey, yeah, eggs. I love eggs. I have them quite often. So I do a curried egg, or take the yolk out, put it in a bowl, mix it with curry and that, but then I get mayonnaise, and I mix it with mayonnaise as well.
0: This one, then you put it back in the white, do you? Is that right?
1: Yeah. Well, you kind of, because it expands, so you kind of cover the whole top of the egg.
0: That's like, really nice. That's like 1920s food, isn't it?
1: Oh, could be. I don't know. I wasn't born then, but hey, you could be right.
0: It's like old people bring to a, when you got to bring a plate, they'll bring curried eggs, eh?
1: Oh, yeah, maybe. It goes with the salad and that, but
0: delicious.
1: The other two, yeah, I have two other ones, so I do the Gordon Ramsay recipe for, oh man, there I've lost it, what do you call it, scrambled eggs.
0: Oh, yeah.
1: Yeah, his recipe for it. So it's quite different because what he does is he puts the eggs in the pan, so he heats the pan up, not piping hot, but warm, puts the eggs in, mixes them up, puts not cottage cheese, but
0: cream fraiche,
1: and mozzarella cheese, and then cut up spring onion, or maybe just onion, your choice, and just the salt and pepper. That's really nice too.
0: And that has six eggs. He does that with six eggs, does he?
1: Yeah, he does. Yeah, I think it's six. I use eight because I like to
0: wow,
1: put a bit more to it. I put tomato and
0: 80 eggs.
1: And yeah,
0: are you a big unit, Roger?
1: No. I've been on a diet. I've lost what have I lost? I've lost about 11 kilos. I was 93, and I'm. Was it 93, 95? I'm sitting on around 83 now.
0: Oh, yeah. Go you.
1: No, I'm not big. Yeah. And the last one is doing a prawn omelette. So I get prawns and stick them in with the egg, and I put cashew nuts and spinach and make that into an omelette. And that's really nice too. We'll also do it with white bait as well. I'll do a white bait omelet.
0: Well, hang on, where are you getting your white bait?
1: We can still get white bait.
0: Where?
1: Every Friday I'm in Christchurch at the North Canterbury Market in White's Road, which is sort of Waimakariri Way. There's a dude there with the white bait stand, and he does white bait and bacon sandwiches.
0: Oh, yeah.
1: And I always blow them out because I get double white bait, double bacon.
0: Cheap. Well, they were $20, would it?
1: Oh, shit, no, it's about $39.
0: Oh, goodness, wow, okay. Every time I go to the races, there's always a West Coast crowd selling white bait fritters. I'll always get one. It's always good.
1: Oh, absolutely, yeah, you got to have your white bait. I always have a bit left over from the season and that. Like oysters, you know, I'll buy a couple of bottles of oysters and that'll do me.
0: Have you got a white baiting stand, Roger?
1: No. I just have a lot of friends that go white baiting and that give it to me or sell it to me or whatever.
0: Ditto. Nice to talk, Roger. Thank you. Jenny, it's Marcus. Good evening. Yeah, good, Jenny.
2: How are you, Marcus? Are you well tonight?
0: Very good, thank you.
2: I turned around and I was just listening to that chap there in his recipe. He was talking about stuffed eggs, the curried stuffed eggs. I do those, as he was saying, old people take them to functions. And that's my go-to because I'm the old person.
0: So you just take the egg yolks out, put some curry powder and some mayonnaise in and put them back in, right?
2: Yep, mash it all up and put it in together. And I'll tell you what, I've taken them to numerous do's and you come back and there's not one left.
0: No.
2: Where did you get that from? Oh, that's over on a plate over there. Oh, righto, I'll go and get some of those. But I, the other day I was at home on last weekend and on my own, and I thought to myself, oh, I know what I'm going to have for tea. I'll have curried eggs. So I did, I had boiled my eggs, and then I did, made a white sauce and put my curry in it, and chopped up my eggs and had it on toast, and it was absolutely lovely. So that was Saturday night's tea and Sunday night's tea. So
0: brilliant.
2: People I said to had done it, they said, oh, yuck, oh, that's terrible. And I said, it was thoroughly enjoyable, because I turned around, when my kids and my husband were around, I turned around, we used to have that for Sunday night for tea. And there was never any left over, I can tell you. That's a, you're ready for a bluff to be invaded this weekend?
0: Well, I haven't heard about how ticket sales are going.
2: But, no.
0: So, Vanessa's doing the courtesy coach from the RSA to drive people around and bluff. So,
2: yeah.
0: And I'll probably help out on that on Saturday.
2: Yeah.
0: I don't know if the boys...
2: I heard Roman saying he was coming down and bringing his tool with him.
0: Yeah.
2: So you reckon somebody said he'd get a campus on Marcus's front board. He said, I know where he lives.
0: Yeah, and I expect to see Roman sometime down there. He's a good guy. And,
2: oh, he is a good guy.
0: Yeah, look, I don't... We'll have sport... we'll have rugby on town on the Saturday morning.
2: Yeah.
0: And then we might get along, but certainly we'll be at the RSA that night. I think that's where they... Do you go down to it, Jenny?
2: Oh, I've been down a couple of times to it myself, yeah, because my hubby was a bluffy.
0: Oh, yeah.
2: So, but since then, I'm too, and I'm sort of a bit handicapped at the moment. I'm waiting on a new hip. And that, so, but no, the...
0: Was your hubby on the wharf, Jenny?
2: No, my husband was actually a fireman, but when we married, he moved into Cargill. But he was born in Bluff and grew up in Bluff and everything else. And I've probably told you before, my dad was a Bluff bus driver.
0: Oh, yeah, the old Bluff bus driver. Yeah.
2: Yep, and there was about eight of them. We used to do the rail up and down every year on the air. But we used to get one to ring up home and they'd say to them, what time's 12:30 bus go to Bluff?
0: Great thing to say, isn't it?
2: It's just a great thing to say. What was I going to say? Be quite pleased that everything's going well down there, and it gives Bluff a bit of a boost anyway. People just say, but they were telling Roman last night he's actually got to have some cheese rolls.
0: Oh, yep.
2: And he said he was going to Bill Richardson's, and he wanted to know about Bill Richardson's and that. And it was really interesting, actually. I listened to him last night.
0: Oh, very good. I've got to move on, Jenny, but thanks so much for that. Nice to hear from you. Natasha, it's Marcus. Good evening.
3: Hi, how are you?
0: Good, Natasha.
3: Hi, I'm going to talk up quail eggs, if you don't mind.
0: Oh, I like them. I've had them at the markets, at the night market. I thought they're quite good. A lot of work.
3: Yes, well, I have them at the Southern Farmers Market every Sunday in Invercargill.
0: Yeah.
3: And my brand is Kiwi Quail.
0: Oh,
3: and
0: really?
3: We're bringing local. We had them at the the Scott Richardson Memorial Dinner.
0: Yes.
3: And the chef from Auckland brought them down, a guy from Samoa, and cooked them up. Yeah, and they're very nutritious. They're a superfood, containing lots of vitamins and minerals. And I've done them as scotch eggs and deviled eggs and what they call quack quack, which is a Korean street food.
0: So can I just push pause on you, Natasha?
3: Yes.
0: Are you breeding quails?
3: I definitely am.
0: Okay, wow. And you're in Southland?
3: I am. I'm in Matara.
0: Goodness. So is this a new business?
3: I've been doing it for over 4 years.
0: Wow. I've got so many questions. Why did you do it?
3: So I was always self-sufficient with chickens and my garden. And then in 2020, when we got locked down for COVID, because I've got three boys and a husband. So four boys. I was trying to find more ways of being self-sufficient with food, and always had fruit trees, feijoas, all sorts of things. And
0: are you selling feijoas?
3: I will be once.
0: Can you give me a head? Can you give me a heads up when you start? We get ours from Blenheim from Windsong, but a any local firm would be good. But anyway, yes.
3: Yeah. So anyway, we're very seasonal. This season hasn't been great because we didn't really have a summer. But any produce I produce, I try to get out there to local markets. And yeah, I just try to be self-sufficient. And I actually watched a guy called Mark who was in Australia on YouTube. And he was taking these little things from a brooder to from an incubator to a brooder, and I thought, wow, they're little chickens. And then he said, oh, and these are the quail. So my parents used to breed quail, but the different, like the little tiny ones that you don't produce from. And my dad used to breed birds for Queen's Park and different things. And I was actually born in Wales, so...
0: The thing that I can't understand is, what's a quail egg worth? Is it worth 20 cents? Because they're tiny, aren't they?
3: So I sell them for $7 a dozen.
0: Oh, okay.
3: Yeah. They're tiny but mighty. So a chicken egg, a quail egg has basically two times the protein of a chicken egg. They're also one of the only foods on the planet that have all nine amino acids that a human body needs. So they're basically the best food you can eat for skin, hair, getting rid of your wrinkles.
0: So how are people supposed to cook them?
3: You can cook them any way you can cook a chicken egg. So omelette, scotch eggs, put them in your baking, make a cake. Any way you can cook a chicken egg, you can cook a quail egg. And my favourite is omelettes because they're so creamy and delicious, absolutely delicious.
0: And how many quail have you got?
3: At the moment, I've got probably 52, and I'm hoping to have about 300 by spring.
0: Great. Have you ever eaten a quail?
3: I have. I tried it because their meat is also a delicacy, and I thought, I can't sell it if I can't, say I haven't tried it. It's very like duck, a little bit more delicate than duck. I don't eat it now because I hatch them from tiny little bumblebees to raising them up for, and they get their own little personalities. Like they're a cute little bird that they don't fly away, and yeah. So I don't eat them now, but I have tried it.
0: Lovely to talk to Tasha. Got to move on, but thank you so much for that. 9:20.
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10: Yeah, I've got a different version, Dan, just to make sure they're saying. We've got it looks very good, Alison Hulse microwave scotched eggs. Dan's got the recipe. He's going to put it on the... who did I just talk to about... oh, yeah, copy that. I knew eggs would be the topic. Marcus, I love eggs too. Curry jammers on the UK last year, Marcus. Aldi do two scotch eggs for £1.29, a bargain, delicious. Heading south tomorrow, doing the Tairi Gorge train, then the southern Dunedin to Christchurch. I know what you'll enjoy more, it'll be the Tairi one. Hello, Laurie, it's Marcus, welcome.
11: So the old pickled egg hasn't cropped up.
10: Oh, why? How come it's 10:30 and no one's mentioned the pickled egg? What is a pickled egg?
11: Well, it's pickled in vinegar.
10: That's what I was thinking. That's what you get in British takeaways. Not a curried egg, but a pickled egg. Oh, a pickled egg, thanks. A couple of pieces of sole, some chips with vinegar. Give us a pickled egg, would you, too, Bluey? And they always do that.
11: Yeah. Well, I mean, it's great with beer. You know, a lot of pubs have them, especially in England, I was thinking about. And especially in the English winter, working outside, you should pop in for a ploughman's lunch,
10: you know,
11: which is...
10: lean your plough up against the bar. Do you pickle them whole?
11: They do them in big jars. Yeah, they have them sitting in the bar, and either flavoured some of them with sort of dual pickle, and some Western Canada they're big as well, but sort of jalapeno pepper and stuff like that. I mean, it's an old recipe for preserving eggs. You know, for hard times. You know, if you sort of stretching out your rations, they'll last for months. And
10: but they're put into boiling water, aren't they? The water is brought to the boil, and the eggs with vinegar and the eggs are put into that, aren't they?
11: I think they're boiled and then pickled. But hell, Western Canada, I mean, virtually certainly all the blue collar bars, places like that, there's always big jars of pickled eggs around. Well, it used to be at.
10: I feel like, where would I get a pickled egg? I don't even know if you can see one for sale, can you?
11: I haven't seen any around in any pubs in New Zealand, but I should, there's sort of an English sort of pub at the other end of town. I was just trying to think it might be a place to try out for them, but popular for travelling and, but certainly with beer drinking,
10: Oh, it'd be a great thing to have a couple of pickled eggs to sort yourself out on the way home.
11: But there might be an opportunity there with the quail eggs, pickling those if they're bloody superfood.
10: They seem pricey to me.
11: Hell yeah, yeah.
10: Because I've brought them on skewers at the night markets and I thought they were quite reasonably priced. They weren't like $7 a dozen.
11: Yeah.
10: But she got a small flock.
11: But she reckons it's twice the protein in a quail egg to a hen egg. Well, that's sort of must be bloody concentrated, eh?
10: Oh, yeah, but how would you prove that?
11: Good sales pitch. But, you think they take a hell of a lot of looking after, do you? When you sort of probably couldn't handle them free range, you're going to have a pretty fine sort of netting to keep them all in. But,
10: I don't know how you'd crack an egg to poach at a quail egg. It'd be ridiculous.
11: Yeah, but it always has been in gourmet recipes, hasn't it? The quail eggs, sort of, as I understand it. I haven't had them on a menu myself. But
10: How many years would it be since you had a pickled egg?
11: Well, actually, they used to have them down at McMurdo in some of the bars there.
10: There we go.
11: It's some of the what's called the AC/DC club. But, they were available there. But they would still be 20 odd years anyway, probably, since I've got to wander around. Yeah.
10: I'm going to see if I can find it. Laurie, I'm going to see if I can find it. We can get hold of a pickled egg. That's the answer for the rest of the night. Thank you. 28 past 10. John, it's Marcus. Welcome. Good evening.
0: Hi, young Marcus. How are you?
10: Good, thank you.
0: Goose eggs. We used to eat them as young children. Hard-boiled goose eggs for breakfast.
10: Good?
0: Not much memory of it, apart from the fact that they were quite bigger than, obviously, chicken's eggs. And a little bit stronger in the taste. But, no, I wouldn't recommend it.
10: You tried duck eggs?
0: No, I haven't. No, but I still like eggs, so I eat, favourite eggs. I just hard-boiled it and get the pepper out, and that's it, I'll whack it on.
10: Yeah, remarkable herb, pepper, isn't it? Or a spice, I suppose you'd call it.
0: It's a great thing with eggs. You've got to go together.
10: Thing of champions. John, thanks for that. 29 past 10, people. Pickle, who's out there pickling eggs tomorrow on the basis of Laurie's call? When was the last time you saw a pickled egg at a pub? Get in touch. My name is Marcus Hettle, 12. Got the hiccups. Not good. Oh, 0800 80 1080 and 9292 to text. Anything else you got? We're here for you. 0800 80 1080 and 92. Hold your horses. Julie will be with you before too long. Hold your horses. Fancy a Scotch egg being actually scorched egg because it's cooked on the fire. Not Alison Holst's one done in the microwave. Yep. Be in touch here till 12. My name is Marcus. Good evening. Anything else, we are here for you. Standing room only here till 12. Oh, 0800 80 Teddy and 9292 to text if you want to be a part of it. Email marcus@newstalkzb.co.nz. Thanks, Pete. Your email worked. Good on you for upskilling. 10:30. Nina, headlines, please.
2: Thank you, Marcus. The country's largest tourism business event is in full swing at Auckland's International Convention Centre. Trends runs until Thursday. It's hosting more than 1,200 delegates from key markets like the US and China, attending about 16,000 business meetings. An urgent call for the Prime Minister to walk away from signing up to US minerals deal. More than 26,000 people have endorsed a Greenpeace petition delivered to Parliament today, depicting Chris Luxon and Donald Trump riding an American missile. Luxon's expected to sign a deal next month, giving the US priority access to critical minerals, some with military applications. And members of the Plymouth Brethren Christian Church are being forced to choose between their faith and their pets. They've been told to get rid of pets since a dog attacked a young family member of church leader Bruce Hales. More at 11 or go to nzherald.co.nz.
10: Thank you, Nina. 29 away from 11. My name is Marcus. Welcome here till 12. 0800 80 1080. If you know your scriptures, what does the Bible say about pets? Be curious to know about that one. We are going to get the recipe from those scotched eggs on the internet. Pardon? Brilliant. 9292 to text. I can't see that up there yet, but is it my Oh, there we go. Perfect. Dave Marcus, welcome.
12: Hi.
10: I like that too, Dan. It was just the post. That's fantastic. Yep, Dan. Dave, good evening.
12: Hello. Yes, I've got some pickled eggs in the fridge.
10: Good on you. Do you do them yourself?
12: Yes, I did. This is the first time I've done them for a few years. So they're not quite ready, so I don't know how they're going to turn out.
10: How long do they take?
12: Like 14 days.
10: Okay. Now, it sounds to me like this might be something you did in your younger days. Is that right?
12: Younger and mid-age, various times. But used to have them, as that guy said, used to have them in the pubs in England.
10: Now, this is probably a silly question. I apologise. Do you eat the shells or do you still peel them?
12: Oh, you peel them.
10: Okay, good.
12: Yeah. Cup of vinegar, cup of water, tablespoons of pickling spice, bit of salt, bit of sugar, teaspoon of salt, teaspoon of sugar, and Bob your uncle.
10: They sound delicious. The
12: yeah, they are. I'm just waiting to dry them now.
10: And does all that stuff go through the shell and slowly permeate into the egg?
12: No, you shell them. You hard boil them, and then you shell them.
10: I see. I thought you chucked them in their shells. I apologise. That makes much more sense.
12: Yes. No.
10: Yep. Thank you, Dave. Julie, you're outside in the cold. I better take you quickly.
13: My landline died, so I had to stand out here on a log. I'm in the Rangitiki Valley. I've talked to you a few times. From milking cows to, but we'll go on to eggs tonight.
10: Okay, what's the temperature in the Rangitiki Valley tonight?
13: Oh, I don't know. It was bloody cold.
10: Okay.
13: Sorry, I swore.
10: That's all right.
13: I didn't look at the gauge. As I came out, now my dogs are barking. eggs. To do my eggs, I use a honey and white vinegar. A concoction, I should say, to taste. But then when you've got to peel the eggs, cut them hard with them, take the shell off, and I put a bit of beetroot bits in there, and so they turn red.
10: Oh, that's a great thing to do.
13: Lovely at Christmas time.
10: Oh, it'll be very, very, very festive.
13: Very, very festive. But that was just another sidekick to the preserved eggs.
10: They last
13: some time if they're in a fridge. I put them in a glass jar, a glass container, and they can keep for months.
10: So you'd pop one in your pocket of your jacket as you're out there doing your work on the farm, is that right? Pickled egg there for later on?
13: Oh, yeah, no, I'd rather sit at home and prep. Enjoy the evening and then have a couple of pickled eggs and, yeah, lovely.
10: Now, looking at online with the ones with beetroot, it's remarkable you cut through because the beetroot doesn't go right through the white. It's kind of, it's purple, then white, then the yellow of the yolk. It's quite striking, isn't it?
13: Yeah, it's quite pretty. And, it doesn't go right through to the yolk. But, I kind of... pretty self-sufficient out here and like to do all the, and I've listened with great interest tonight with all the other different recipes that people have got. And the quail eggs, I was really interested in the lady with the quail eggs. When I went to Malaysia, there was a little guys that used to come out sort of around 10 o'clock at night, and they'd street cook. They'd have these little stands with all, and a lot of them did the little quail eggs, and they were lovely.
10: Yeah. Yeah, I've watched a lot of videos of them doing those things in Asia where they, you know, they cook them in long rows of almost like a gem iron, but with tiny quails on. They cook them quite quickly, but and then you get a whole lot on a stick. But
13: it was really interesting food. I really enjoyed the food there, and you could they had all sorts of little bits of chicken or mainly beef, all sorts of little condiments that went with them, a bit of vegetable and even they had the pepino. And they were a bit too hot for me, but I did enjoy that food. It's a lovely night out here.
10: You sound freezing. How far from the house are you, Julie?
13: About 20 metres.
10: Okay, I'll let you get back inside, Julie. Nice to hear from you. 23 to 12. Marcus, they used to have a pickled eggs in the Lake Hawea Hotel in the 80s that was owned by a guy called the Arab that had an interesting backstory. The eggs were in a massive bottle. It had about 30 eggs and was sat on the bar. An English bloke apparently used to turn up at 9 p.m. every night and buy an egg with a pint of beer and then head home. You could set your watch by him for timing. Marcus, I predict a mass exodus from the brethren. Fancy having to put fighter down because somebody on the other side of the world got bitten. Well, I think he's the Aussie, the head biscuit that guy hails that runs the whole show. Yeah, fancy having to hide your dog when the minister comes round. Goodness. Oh, well, I might go see the brethren throughout the state. They always run a lot of the supply shops down here. It'll be a sad day for them. They won't. They've got to get rid of their animals. We don't know how you get rid of them. A lot of contention online about how much protein in a quail egg. Marcus, how hypocritical that leader of the Brethren, St. Francis of Assisi, is a patron saint protector of animals and an animal mass that's held throughout the world on the feast day. Yeah, but I don't know. I don't know if they had pets in the Bible, did they? What's the only dog mentioned in the Bible? Is it a greyhound? I think we had that in the trivia quiz last year. Blah, blah, blah.
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10: 20 to 11, people, sheeple, weeple, what do you got? Marcus, have you read out my text yet? Depends. I don't even know what your text was. Oh, no, I haven't. So it's not even a sort of text I'd read, but I'll read it. Just because it's an egg-related text. Hi, Marcus. Shane, the fuel tanker driver here. I love eggs. I eat probably between 2 to 4 every day. But I once knew someone who could do a party trick. He could fit a whole egg in the end of his foreskin. True story, ha ha ha. For obvious reasons, I can't do the same party trick. There we go. Well, it was egg adjacent. Goodness. Don't know how that text got me by. Gee, a lot of texts I haven't even seen. Goodness. What time did that guy, why did I miss that guy's text? I'll try and read them all. Marcus, do all the brethren farmers have to get rid of their dogs? Gail, I didn't even think that brethren's farmed. I just thought they were in the farming and farming adjacent things. So I don't know too much about that. What time that text come through? 9:24. I know there's a lot of texts I haven't even seen tonight. Let's have a bit of a text catch up. The Bible makes us caretakers of the earth and the animals. Marcus, they had animals in the Bible. They were donkeys. Not sure about cats and dogs. Oh, they had an ass, or the neighbour did. Gadonk. Yes. Now, the Lake Hawea Hotel in the 80s, that sounds interesting. Quail eggs. Pickled eggs, specialty and online grocer from ported brands like Garner's. You can check online stores such as British Essentials. I reckon there are those pickle people, Barry's Pickles, whatever it is, and Gore will do them. Sorry, but you need 4 to 5 quail eggs to get the same protein as one chicken egg. Marcus made a pavlova using 10 eggs. Who said if you have an egg in the cupboard, you have a meal? How about codling eggs? Marcus, big fan of the show, and just on the egg topic, I once cracked a size 7 egg, had 3 separate yolks. I'm wondering if any other listeners have a triple yolker. I make the best ice cream, 12 egg yolks, 300 mils cream, 4 tablespoons caster sugar, vanilla, into the Breville ice cream maker.

0: Marcus, in nature, eggs are designed as the birthplace of a chicken. The nutrition in eggs is ideal for a growing chicken till its birth. They are not a natural food for humans and actually cause many health problems in humans. So John's an anti-eggist. Not an ovatarian. Marcus, working on updating the budget, seems like a monthly exercise lately. Looking forward to finding extra $2,000 a year for water from July. It might not matter anyway, as Nicola has now planned to slash my job, so I might not have any cash to pay in any case. Simple way to save money at the supermarket: have a list, look at brands, check costs. Very good. Oh dear God, you do realise we won't get this time in our lives back again. I'm ready to chuck Alexa through the bloody window. Oh, that was during Pete's call. Oh dear, I hope we have common sense from here and now. Cheers, Joy. Marcus, egg-free French toast. 2 tablespoons custard powder, 1/2 cup milk, 1 tablespoon raw brown sugar, 1/2 teaspoon cinnamon or allspice, mix and soak 2 eggs. Who'd want egg-free French toast? People love Pete. I'd still like to send Pete back to Holland. I might give a little that. He doesn't want to go, but I'd just like to hear from him. Then there's 6 year. I still can't find the truck driver's texts. Anyway. Marcus, is a party trick. Usually after a few drinks, I would eat a raw egg, crush up the shell and swallow everything. For hours later, I'd be picking small pieces of shells out. Seems to be a big thing for a party with an egg. The guy with 2 within his mouth. The guy eating an egg whole. It's a great thing for a party trick. Marcus, as a kid 70 years ago, collecting bird eggs was a hobby. Oh, there's your text, Shane. I have got your text. Thank you for that. Is anyone out there allergic to eggs? I've been told an enzyme in the yolk can cause chronic upset stomach. When my partner asks me how many eggs I want, 4 or 6. Let's take a break.
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0: 11 away from 11. Hello, Jamie. It's Marcus. Good evening.
7: Hey, Marcus. How are you going tonight?
0: Good, thank you, Jamie.
7: So I was ringing up while you're talking about eggs. There's this guy, he's an Aussie guy online. He films himself in public eating raw eggs, and it's hilarious because he films the people's reactions. But my wife, I've tried to show it to her, but she can't handle it.
0: What's he do?
7: So he'll like set him, he obviously must set up like a hidden camera, and he sets himself, he does a lot on the plane, and then he'll like pull out the dozen eggs, and then he'll sniff it, and then he'll lick it, and then he just eats it. And the first one goes good. He does about four or five of them. The first one always goes down good.
0: He eats them whole.
7: Yeah, he eats them raw, yeah, the whole shell and everything. And you see.
0: What a legend.
7: Yeah, it's so funny. I can't quite remember his name, but it's like Timmy something.
0: Is it Tommy on Instagram or Tommy? I've just seen this. Tommy Armour, is it?
7: Summer.
0: I think it's Tommy Armour.
7: It's hilarious. I can't stop. I reckon it's the best thing ever. And then he'll eat random things, not just eggs. Yeah, all onions, raw onions on the plane. It's funny. So good.
0: What's that say about the world? That's how you make a living. Like, he's eating raw ginger now.
7: It all gets
0: in his moustache.
7: Yeah, it's hilarious. Yeah, it's so good. But yeah, my wife, she can't handle anyone eating raw eggs. She won't. We got 18 chicken bones, so we get 14 eggs a day.
0: He pops them in a hole in his mouth.
7: Yeah. Yep. Like looking at him sideways.
0: People get freaked out, and he sniffs them before he eats them.
7: Yeah, it's so good.
0: Tommy Armour. Brilliant, Jamie. You've spun my world. Flip. My audience aren't ready for this. People eating raw eggs whole with shells.
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4: It's insane, Tommy Armour. Greg, it's Marcus. Welcome.
5: Good evening, Marcus. How are you? It's
4: very good, thank you.
5: Nice range of topics, thanks.
4: Yeah, thank you. My pleasure.
5: Yeah, I was just going to reflect on the pickled eggs and as a fixture in pubs.
4: Yes.
5: I worked in a ale house. It would have been 4 or 5 years ago, and the English customers would bring in as a small gift sometimes some pickled eggs to enjoy for the customers and the barman with the IPA or bitter or Moorish red ale, whatever it would be.
4: So punters would pickle their own eggs and give them to the barman?
5: Yeah.
4: That's a nice thing. And then he'd offer them out to other people?
5: Yep.
4: Well, I like that.
5: Yeah, good times, a lovely feel in that place.
4: Just seems to be the right kind of amount of snack to have while you're drinking.
5: Yeah, just enough salinity to, you know, counter the sweetness of the beer and, you know, and easy to eat.
4: Food. How would you get them out of the jar?
5: Just pull them out with your hand. not the most hygienic.
4: Oh, I thought they might have special tongs or something, pickled egg tongs.
5: Oh, British, maybe but some people would.
4: Yeah, wow. Where was the pub you worked in, Greg?
5: Oh, in the Wairarapa.
4: Oh, I thought it might be an English pub. Okay, so this is in New Zealand.
5: It was an English-styled place, yeah.
4: Where? Carterton, Greytown?
5: Carterton.
4: Oh, jeepers. I missed that out on my travels. Okay. Well, is it still there with pickled eggs?
5: No, it's sadly gone now.
4: The whole pub's gone, has it?
5: Yep. Yeah. And the other story would be in the winery. Egg whites for fining wine. I had to separate the yolks and the whites of some dozens and dozens of eggs to clear the red wine.
4: What's it do? I think I've heard about this. Explain to me what it does again.
5: So it is a protein. Proteins in the whites help take some of the harsher compounds out of the tannins,
4: okay,
5: and clear the wine, make it a bit smoother.
4: Is it legitimate?
5: Yeah. Oh, it's widely used traditional fining, yeah.
4: Well, the French would do it?
5: Yep, absolutely.
4: And the eggs very then effective. Become part of the wine, or it just is passed through it?
5: No, it settles out in the bottom of the barrel, then you take the wine out of the top. Yeah.
4: Okay, appreciate that. That's a good explanation, Greg. Thanks for that. Greetings and welcome, Heddle 12. May West always said a kiss without a moustache is like eating an egg without salt. Welcome, people, to talk about eggs tonight. Good to crank up a single topic. Oh, of course, we had the voice of Yoda has died. Star Wars actor Tom Kane. I don't know if he's in the original one. When I say the original one, I meant the fourth one, or the first, but we call it the fourth. Tom Kane. Oh, he's only Yoda in the Star Wars from the Clone Wars from 2008 to 2020. Mind you, don't know who the earlier Yoda voice was. Yoda.

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9: It's 11 o'clock, I'm Nina Burton. Hopes for more public service cuts on top of today's pre-budget announcement. Nicola Willis has revealed almost 9,000 jobs and entire government departments will go on the chopping block. Free market think tank, the New Zealand Initiative, says it's more substantial than previous plans and ministerial portfolios should be slashed next. Board Chair Roger Partridge says some departments have ballooned.
10: In 2000, the Ministry of Education had 600 staff. When Erica Stanford picked up the reins in 2023, it had close to 5,000.
9: Labour won't release key details around a major policy until after the election. The party says it can't specify the Crown cost of its future fund, which would be built on dividends from state-owned enterprises. It would invest in Kiwi businesses, giving an initial $200 million government boost. But finance spokesperson Barbara Edmund says the party can't yet know which assets will go towards it. She's clarified the party won't know until it gets official advice post-election, as some SOEs may have treaty obligations. Members of the Plymouth Brethren Christian Church are being forced to choose between their faith and their pets. They've been told to get rid of pets since a dog attacked a young family member of church leader Bruce Hales. Massey University religious studies expert Peter Lynham says some Australian members are already putting animals down. He believes it's likely happening in New Zealand too.
11: Because the edict was announced at the beginning of May and they are to confess their ownership to pets and to declare what they've done with them in their local assemblies this month.
9: An urgent call for the Prime Minister to walk away from signing up to a US minerals deal. More than 26,000 people have endorsed a Greenpeace petition delivered to Parliament depicting Chris Luxon and Donald Trump riding an American missile. Luxon's expected to sign a deal next month, giving the US priority access to critical minerals with some military applications. Greenpeace's Jerisa Lee says this risks our environment for a president with a problematic agenda.
12: These interests involve military aggression, and we are seeing that playing out in real time right now.
9: The country's largest tourism business event is in full swing at Auckland's International Convention Centre. Trends runs until Thursday. It's hosting more than 1,200 delegates from key markets like the US and China, attending about 16,000 business meetings. Auckland Unlimited Tourism Head Karen Thompson-Smith says 350 travel buyers are checking out the city today.
13: We've got people over on Waiheke Island, we've got them out at Piha, they've been up to Matakana, and there's a big group travelling around Auckland City doing food tours.
9: At least 100 people have died from a rare strain of Ebola that's spreading in the Democratic Republic of Congo and Uganda. Hundreds more cases of the deadly virus are suspected, and the World Health Organization's declared it an international emergency. Ebola is a highly contagious and often fatal disease spread via direct contact with bodily fluids. The latest strain currently has no vaccine. London School of Medicine epidemiologist Daniela Mano says it's highly possible the number of cases and deaths will increase.
14: This outbreak is worrying for several reasons. It likely started a few weeks ago, and the number of cases and deaths are already quite high.
9: In sport, the Warriors will start Tamati Martin at halfback in the absence of the injured Tanner Boyd in Saturday's NRL match against the Dragons. The club had already flagged Luke Metcalf was unlikely to play his future team after missing training last week while in negotiations with other clubs. The Warriors have also confirmed Boyd has ruptured the ACL in his right knee as originally suspected. Elsewhere, Jackson Ford returns to the run-on side with Mitchell Barnett on New South Wales State of Origin duties, while Jacob Laban replaces Queensland's Kurt Capewell in the second row. The Warriors have added extra halves cover in the form of Luke Hansen to their bench, while Roger Tuivasa-Sheck has a chance of a return from a shoulder issue, named on the reserves. Victor Wembanyama has stood tall for the San Antonio Spurs to steer them to a 122-115 opening win over the Oklahoma City Thunder in the NBA's Western Conference Finals. The French star had 41 points and 24 rebounds in a double overtime classic, which came after he was made to watch the Thunder's Shai Gilgeous-Alexander hoist the MVP award pregame. Wembanyama says it was a motivator in his performance, but he's refusing to say whether he thinks performances like that make him the world's best player.
15: Do I feel like it right now? I feel tired. It's not a question I'm wondering right now. We'll see. The world is 8 billion people, so it's 8 billion opinions.
9: IndyCar driver Alexander Rossi has undergone surgery on finger and ankle injuries after a crash in Indianapolis 500 practice. The 2016 winner Rossi is reportedly in good spirits and has no additional injuries. He's still keen to compete in Monday morning's race. And Brazil's all-time leading goal scorer, Neymar, has been included in the country's Football World Cup squad amid expectations he was going to miss out. Neymar, now 34 years old, has battled to return to top fitness since tearing his left ACL more than 2.5 years ago. But he's won the confidence of coach Carlo Ancelotti, who has not selected him in the year he's been in charge. That's news and sport to 11:05. Marcus Lush is next. 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Northland and Coromandel Peninsula, cloudy periods and a few showers. Auckland Bay of Plenty and Taupo, mainly fine with isolated showers for northern Auckland. Waikato to Wellington, Tauranui, Taihape and Wairarapa, mostly fine. Gisborne and Hawke's Bay, showers north of Mahia, clearing and fine spells for Hawke's Bay. Westland and Fiordland, fine for Westland, mostly cloudy with a few showers for Fiordland. The remainder of the South Island, mainly fine with frost, high cloud in Southland. And the Chatham Islands, mostly cloudy. I'm Nina Burton. That's News Talk ZB News, Sport and Weather to 11:06.
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0: Welcome, it's 11:07, 7 past 11, let's call it that, final hour for me. Looking forward to your input, mainly about eggs. No one's mentioned coddled eggs, I'm kind of glad about that. I'll get to the texts before too long, but if you want to talk, if you've got something egg-adjacent or egg-related, that's the plan for tonight. So yeah, make yourselves known, make yourself heard. Eggs, eggs, eggs. Eggity eggs. That's the plan, people. Now, if there's different topics you've got, final hour for me, I'm quite loose. I don't really mind what you are talking about as long as you're talking, or not. Doesn't really worry me, but get in touch if you want to be a part of it. I'll get to the texts. Email too if you want to, marcus@newstalkzb.co.nz. That microwave Scotch egg recipe looks very good, the Alison Holst one. Why do I think it's very good? I don't know. But I think, it looks very simple for a microwave recipe. But people rave about it, so that's why I've mentioned it. Keep those texts. Oh, Frank Oz, original voice of Yova. Also, Miss Piggy Fozzie Bear. Yes, it makes sense. But, yeah, if you want to talk on air, that's the plan tonight, people. My name is Marcus. Welcome. Sorry, got the banana bites of it wrong. They're actually rainbow awesome value pineapple chunks. Been a few different brands out there. They taste very much the like. Being Dutch, don't really care. Still tastes good. So Pete's really dug deep about the miscommunication from Pack and Save. Doubling, tripling down on that. DB, it's Marcus. Good evening.
1: Oh, down the deep rabbit hole where I went with quails.
0: And the protein?
1: No, growing quails for eggs, meat, and etc.
0: Is this just tonight you've gone down the rabbit hole?
1: Yeah, just spent the last hour.
0: Well, thank you.
1: With half an ear on you and half an eye on YouTube. Yeah,
0: that's what you ought to be doing. Yes, as long as your mattress hasn't caught fire, that's all I'm concerned about. But that's fine.
1: Actually, I had to turn it up a notch because it's been a bit cold down here lately. It was -3 this morning.
0: I'll keep looking at the headlines in the paper. Anyway, yes.
1: Yeah, nightcaps goes up in smoke. Quails, what an idea. I'm actually warming to the idea of bringing in a flock of my own.
0: Great. This is the power of talkback. Now,
1: absolutely.
0: Why would you?
1: Now, well, we looked at chickens, and they require too much space, too much time, too much, a lot of things. Whereas quails have a little bit more personable, that's better. They're slightly easier to manage, and a nicer animal, if you like.
0: Yeah.
1: So some statistics went past me. So if you've got 10 quail, you've got enough eggs to last a family of 3, 4 meals a week.
0: How many do you need?
1: 10. They like chickens. It's an egg a day. So with 10 quail, female quail, obviously, that's 10 quail eggs a day. 74 weeks. Lifespan 2 years.
0: Gee.
1: And then edible as well. Yeah, the bird is edible just like chicken is. Now,
0: why aren't more people harvesting them?
1: I think there's a bit of consumer resistance to the idea of small birds.
0: Because they're cute.
1: Yes.
0: Oh, forget that when you've got to feed a family. I mean, that's the thing, isn't it?
1: Well, I went to a restaurant once in Wellington, a very high-end restaurant, and they had quail on the menu. And when it came out, they were a whole carcass with the feet on, poking up in the air in the clawed position. And the table next to me couldn't eat them. But it was just too much for them. Yeah, because it looked like a little chick with its feet in the air, blah, blah, blah. They couldn't eat it. They had to send it back and say, look, I'm sorry, this doesn't work for us.
0: Yeah, well, that's the French for you, isn't it? They'll cook anything like that.
1: And I think even as New Zealanders, we have the same thing. We don't eat rabbit as a normal item because they're cute.
0: What do you feed them?
1: So they really like vegetables.
0: Really? Well, if you do a deal with a local, yeah, that's great for you.
1: So I was quite surprised, like they'll eat broccoli and stuff like that. So a lot of your kitchen waste, carrot bits, broccoli, they'll eat that. I haven't gone deep enough yet. You can get, if you ferment your corn, they go nuts over that stuff. So leave the corn, I guess, in a bit of water for a couple of days or week, or I don't know. I'll have to look at that up. They like that. Again, the broader the feed, the better the eggs. Same with chickens.
0: How do the numbers stack up?
1: Well, the guy that I watched, he said that if you've got, it's an egg a day per animal, and he reckoned if you've got 10 animals, that'll give a breakfast a week for a family of three.
0: I think you've got to do it.
1: I've got the space here to build a reasonable hutch. They require, they've got their requirements, and I get that. But yeah, and they don't. Oh, somebody else made the comment. They're not a noisy animal. Chickens will cluck for no reason at all.
0: Oh, chickens aren't that likable. Can I say that?
1: Yeah. I've met a few chickens that I could have a conversation with. But yeah, generally speaking, they're just a large noisy bird, whereas the quail are very quiet. You set the cage up with lots of hiding places, and that makes them very happy.
0: I think it's going to be a great thing for you.
1: I'm going to look into it. I'm not going to say I'm going to do it, but I will report back.
0: Where would you get them?
1: I've looked at Trade Me, and you can get a brooding pair of 5 females and 1 male for $70.
0: Seems worthwhile, doesn't it?
1: That's as a starting point. And, of course, at that point, then you start breeding your own. And after 6 months, you've probably got a sustainable, I was going to say a herd, but it's not. It's a brood, isn't it?
0: Yes.
1: Yeah, so I'm gonna get the slide rule out and do some numbers and normal stuff that I do.
0: And what's the plan for you?
1: Well, it's really just like we already buy free-range eggs from our neighbours. Excuse me. We have about 3 or 4 neighbours that have their own chickens, which is why we don't have any. We don't have to put up with all the problems. We give them our scraps. We get their eggs. Good value. But it would be nice to just give us something to do. We just lost one of our pet animals. The cat turned its teeth up, and so we want to replace it with something. I don't want to replace it with another cat. I'd like to replace it with something else.
0: Look, I think, they're just fiddly to cook.
1: I haven't got that far yet. I've got that on pause right in front of me now. How do you cook quail? Because I don't know how.
0: Yeah, okay. Well, yeah, well, we'll see if other people have got quails and what they want to say about them, DB. But thank you for that, 17 past 11.
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2: 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Marcus, quite often an unknown product will not sell well at New World, so when close to best before the bulk goes to discount aisle at Pack and Save. Serious Fruit Banana Bites was one of those products. It's all interesting, people. Come through if you want to talk. If you've been trying to get through, now's the time. 0800 80 1080 and 9292 to text. You want to be a part of it. Here till 12 if you want to have your say. So, yes, 0800 80 1080 and 9292 to text. Yeah, be in touch. Anything else you want to mention? I'm up for it. Would love to hear you talk about these things. 0800 80 1080 and 9292 to text. Let's be hearing from you, people. And if there's different stuff you want to mention, talk about, do say. I can handle that. It'd be good to hear from you. It's 20 past 11. Eggs and coffee is the main discussion for tonight. So that's what I want to talk about. As I say, 0800 80 1080 and 9292 to text. Anything else you want to mention? Emails if you've got them. Someone sent an email that covers up everything. Marcus, Pete, I wonder if it's a countdown to the $1 week that Pack and Save are trying to advertise. Coffee, check out YouTube channel, Consumer Watch Ed for Australia. There's a video on tenants and coffees to avoid. Eggs, poach them to milk, gives you a creamy taste. Latest trend is mushroom coffee. Thank you. A brand called Rude or Root. Yes. Be in touch, Marcus, till midnight. Anything else you want to mention? That's the whole plan, people. I'd love to hear from you if you want to be a part of it. So, yeah, get in touch and make yourselves known. Who's on after me, Dan? I can't be bothered looking. Tim Beveridge, Tim B, TB along at 12 tonight, and I'm here until then. So if you've got something to say, add, do. Make yourselves known. There might be something different you want to talk about tonight. Been remarkably free of grizzling tonight, which I've appreciated. People seem to be in good spirits at this time of the night, which I'm liking. The brethren's having to get rid of their pets because the boss said so. Or the boss on earth, I guess you'd call it that, I suppose. So, yes, one of his grandchildren got bitten by an animal, so all animals have to go. Pretty interesting, isn't it? I wonder how many people will leave the church because of that. How would you know? What if they have pets at Gloryvale? I know they're not related, but do we know that yet? What if they close that place down? That would be a good start, wouldn't it? That terrible school. Now, welcome, people, if there's something you want to say. It's 23 past 11. So make yourselves known. 0800 80 1080 and 9292 to text. Would love to hear from you. There's other stuff. Good. I can handle it. But mainly we're about the eggs tonight. Well, it was good that we got pickled eggs. That gave us a whole new lease of life, didn't it? Now I think we've run out of things to talk about with eggs. Well, it only took 3.5 hours. Quail eggs. There are a lot of videos online of people harvesting them and poaching them, and how they chop the tops off them with special knives, which makes for pretty interesting reading or watching. 25 past 11, let's hear from you.
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2: Oh, it's me, people. I need your calls now for the final half hour. I've done what I needed to do. Now you do what you need to do. Give me a call. It's all about eggs. Who else keeps quails for eggs for personal use? They'll be good pickled. Like little M&Ms, don't they? Anyway, that's the situation. My dad's name is Quail, only one I've ever known. His nickname is the bird. It's a good name, Quail. Yes. I do like them at those night markets when they're on a stick. I think they're just poached or fried, I guess. They've got like solid iron sort of things. They go into little holes. I don't know where they get them from. There's obviously some big little quail farms out there. I'm pleased DB's going to go into quail farming. Extremely pleased. Yep. Do get in touch if you want to talk on air. My name is Marcus. Welcome. 0800 80 1080 and 9292 to text. Yep. 0800 80 1080. That's right. Anything else we've got we're here for? But be in touch if there's anything you want to talk about. Mafanwi, it's Marcus. Welcome and good evening.
7: Good evening.
2: Nice to hear from you.
7: Lovely. Are you?
2: Yeah, very good, thank you. We're talking eggs. Is that good for you?
7: Yes.
2: What would you like to say about them?
7: Hey, they're all good.
2: Yeah, I reckon.
7: Yeah, we like the natural thing of the planet, like even dinosaurs, pterodactyls, they all produced eggs. So, you know, everything was eggs.
2: Do any dinosaurs not produce eggs?
7: Oh, I don't think T-Rex and stuff did, but, you know, pterodactyls or the bird types did.
2: I guess the underwater ones didn't.
7: Oh, probably not. Probably not.
2: Yeah. Okay. I think we might leave it there, my family, but thank you so much for that. 28 away, 29 past 11 if you want to talk. Oh, I've got TV on. Gosh, they're still prostrating themselves about who should be and should not be in the All Blacks. Jeepers creepers. It's going to be exhausting this season, isn't it? The new coach, the new stadium. Will players come back? Will they not come back? Oh, well. If you want to talk about this or anything else, that's good. And 0800 80 1080, Marcus till midnight. Tim Beefridge along from 12. But yes, make yourself known if you want to be part of the show. Would love to hear from you. 0800 80 1080 and 9292 to text. So yeah, that's the situation. And let's be hearing from you. Some of the other stories I can tell you about tonight as I await more calls. Budget's the 28th. So Thursday week. Yeah, that's the situation there. And that's like it. No sport tonight. That's been disappointing. Hello, Jason. It's Marcus. Good evening.
8: G'day, Marcus. Got a hot tip for you about eggs, if you want it.
2: Yeah, I'd love it.
8: You got a boiled egg and a raw egg. How can you tell visibly, without smashing it open, which one's which?
2: I imagine you'd spin it. Would that be right?
8: Bingo.
2: And what happens?
8: Well, the solid boiled one that spins well, because it's like a lump of wood. And the raw.
2: Oh, so there hasn't got the internal kind of stuff going around.
8: Can't get the inertia going, yeah. You got it.
2: Well, would that be something you'd need to tell very often, I suppose, occasionally?
8: If you're doing the smash on the head egg thing, you could get a hot tip for yourself and be safe.
2: Have you ever been to a party where people run tricks with eggs?
8: Oh, back in the 80s.
2: Was that a big thing, was it?
8: Not a big thing, but a messy thing.
2: A lot of people have talked about it. Nice to talk, Jason. Thanks so much for that. 11:30.
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4: Good evening, Margaret. This is Marcus. Welcome.
5: Oh, is it Margaret?
4: Yeah, hi, Margaret. Marcus,
5: oh,
4: welcome.
5: Hi. Oh, good. Marcus, I was just ringing up. The internet went down in Westport today for about 3 hours, and it was absolute chaos. Banks, nothing. New World shut down because it was pension day and town was so busy and you couldn't do any transactions or get any money.
4: It's crazy.
5: I know. And nobody said a dicky bird about it.
4: I can't see anything on the news about it.
5: There was a wee bit in the paper, but, you know, that's sort of...
4: What paper? Really, it happened today?
5: Yeah, and the Westport News.
4: Gee, they're onto it quickly. Oh, you've got an evening paper there, have you?
5: Yep.
4: Yeah, I can't find anything about it. That's crazy.
5: Mm. No, I just thought it just shows you how totally reliant we've become on, you know, technology, and then when it breaks down, everybody's had it, because the only transactions you could make for about 10 minutes were if you were paying cash, and then they ran out of cash.
4: How busy does it get?
5: Very. Because a lot of people come in on pension day. There's a lot of people come in from out of Westport. There's Karamea, Charleston. Some people over near Nungahua and places like that. Mm. So, no, it was just chaos. So people were just leaving their supermarket trolleys filled up and walking out of the shop after about half an hour of being messed around.
4: Are you yourself from Westport or do you travel there to shop?
5: No, I live in Westport.
4: What a great town, eh? What a great town.
5: I like it. But anyway, there you go. I just thought, oh, I'll bring you up and just tell you about that.
4: I'm amazed how quickly the newspaper's onto it, eh? Because, they must be very onto it, the newspaper, to have that on the paper already.
5: Well, there's not a lot of news other than Donald Trump, is there?
4: No, that's a very good point you make, too. Okay, thank you, Margaret. Nice to hear from you. Welcome, people. How are you going, people? 24 away from 12 if you want to talk before the end. It's mainly eggs. Be a part of the discussion if you've got anything to add. My favourite egg would have to be a double yolk, hard to find, Davo. All dinosaurs laid eggs. I reckon I could find an exception to that. Or I guess there'd be some that they wouldn't know about. What about the ones underwater? Yes, every dinosaur reproduced by laying eggs. Although the eggs varied muchly. Some were hard, some were soft. There you go. Laid them in an open nest, buried them in sand, or covered them with vegetation to incubate them. All dinosaurs reproduce by laying eggs, as do most other sauropsids, which are reptiles. So there you go. Great parents, dinosaurs. Well, I'm sure they weren't. And what mammals lay eggs? Is it just the platypus? There'll be others, no doubt. If you got a bit of a David Attenborough on. The echidnas. The platypus and the echidna. And the babies are called puggles. And because monotremes do not have nipples, the mother secretes milk directly through pores in her skin. Mammals that lay eggs are called monotremes. There are only 5 living species in the world, all native to Australia and New Guinea. The black duck-billed platypus and 4 species of echidnas, often called spiny anteaters. Oh, very, very interesting. Baby little puggles. Motronemes. Sorry, monotremes. The only mammals still in existence which lay eggs rather than bearing live young. It's a good story, that. But that's not going to get me to midnight. It's 20 to 12.

0: Final flurry. Yeah, the guy said have a final. Final flurry, anything goes. If you've been thinking you're not quite up to talkback standard, I'm sure you are. There's a product recall. I'm sick of product recalls where they're not going to kill you. Who cares about a bit of plastic in your Heller's sweet chili pork tenders? Reading about a credit card of plastic every day or every week, who would care about a bit of plastic in that? With product recalls, unless it's going to kill you, I don't reckon we should give it the attention. Blah, blah, blah. Recall because pieces of hard black plastic harden up. Just because a machine's broken. The only recall should be on Lisa's hummus and stuff like that when it's going to give you Compilobacter or something. No time for a product recall. It's just always plastic these days, isn't it? Oh, well. I don't like how they say throw away or return for a refund. That's just me, though. I'm niggly on product recalls. There's more than there's ever been. Let me see what people are saying via the junk email file. It's always quite interesting, that one. A lot of complaints about 2 degrees. I don't know. Yeah, I'll tell you what. Who's having a bad run of it? That one New Zealand. On Vodafone. They're always having crashes. It's always going bad there at internet providing. Don't know what that's about. But, yeah, if you want to eat eggs before 12. Marcus, we bought a dozen size 7 free-range eggs from Pack and Save Paraparaumu last year, and every single one of them was a double yolker. We couldn't believe it. I wonder why we always buy size 6 eggs, but why wouldn't we be buying size 7? It's always amazing when you're baking how far an egg goes. As I made the peanut brownies today, Edmund's cookbook. I put the big egg mix in too late, but boy, it softened the mixture well. Hello, Merv, it's Marcus. Welcome.
1: Marcus, I was going to tell you a story about duck eggs I found once.
0: Great. Will it take 17 minutes?
1: No, it won't take that long.
0: Okay.
1: I was shooting deer up in the Greenstone Valley, which is over around Lake Wakatip, Queenstown, and I came across this paradise duck's nest, and it had 4 eggs in it, and I thought, well, I'll take one and see what happens, and I ended up getting 2 dozen eggs out of that nest over a period of about it was about 14 days. I left her with 4 eggs, and they were beautiful, fresh eggs. Yeah, I loved them. I was out the back, and we didn't take eggs in. We used to pack all our gear in on the pack horse, and possibly the eggs would have broken, but, yeah.
0: Were you going out? When are we talking?
1: When are we talking?
0: Yeah, what year are we talking?
1: Oh, yeah, well, yeah, I've been away for about 40 years, so it was 40 years ago, yeah.
0: And you're going, where would you go on horse from? Would you go on from, where would you come in from?
1: From Eltham Bay Station, going out the back, heading towards
0: halfway down the, Eltham Bay's on the Lake Wakatipa, is that right?
1: Yep, on the far side of Lake Wakatipa, on the Glenorchy end, yep.
0: Were you on the farm there?
1: Yeah, on the station. Yeah, I was employed as a meat hunter, shooting the deer, keeping the deer numbers down. Yep.
0: Wow.
1: And, well, the eggs were beautiful. They were a beautiful, dark, rich yellow colour and, yeah, very tasty.
0: When you say you've been away 40 years, move where you've been?
1: Where have I been? Well, I got married and settled down and... I've been round Harweah, managed farms round Harweah, and I was in the Manitoto share farming, and I bought a wee place over in North Otago in Oamaru 35 years ago. Yep.
0: Is that where you are now?
1: Yes, yes. I'm coming up 75, so I've retired and settled down a wee bit. Yep.
0: Do you still go for a hunt, Merv?
1: Yeah, I still do. Still do a wee bit. Yep.
0: In Fiordland or in there up in the North Otago area?
1: Up the Hacker Valley on the Wallabies.
0: I was going to ask you about the Wallabies. Yeah.
1: Yeah, they're interesting shooting, very interesting.
0: Right, yeah. You shoot one and they all scarper, is that right?
1: Yeah, but they hide, you know, like you can walk nearly on top of them and then they just take off and bound like a big kangaroo and, you've got to be pretty up with it to shoot them, yeah.
0: Well, is it a challenge for that or are you helping out the landowners? What's the challenge with wallabies? I mean, I know that they are spreading. But
1: the landowners want them got rid of because they're virtually a pest. They're eating a lot of grass that the sheep could be eating, and it's amazing how they just bowl and eat it. Yep.
0: But the food's no good, is it, the meat?
1: No. They're sort of – the odd people are using them for dog tucker, but the meat is no good really, like venison and deer, yep.
0: When you're at Elfin Bay, right?
1: Yep.
0: Why did they employ hunters? Because of the damage that the deer would do or because they needed the meat?
1: No, it was just to keep the deer numbers down so the grass got away and they had more grass for their sheep and cattle. Yep.
0: And you could do it quite successfully?
1: Oh, yes. They got pretty scary and took off. When we first went into the Greenstone Valley, there was mobs of 150 odd fellow deer in one mob.
0: Wow.
1: And you can imagine them on a 25-acre paddock, they'd soon mow the grass down.
0: Do you know what the numbers would be like there now?
1: They've sort of got away a wee bit more. Because the choppers used to hunt them and take off after them, and now they've sort of made you've got to have licenses, and there's a certain rigmarole.
0: Oh, and the petrol's expensive too. I mean, helicopter hunting's expensive now, eh?
1: Yes. I see there was a bad crash over there.
0: Yes, terrible.
1: A couple of days ago.
0: Two died. Yeah, that's right up the up Mount Aspiring. So you think the numbers would be back to the same as they were when you were in there 40 years ago?
1: Nearly. Way back in those days, so I'm talking when I first started shooting deer, was probably in the mid-60s, they were employing forestry deer killers.
0: Yes.
1: And they were permanent shooters that went away out and worked for the government, and they got paid so much a tail for shooting a deer, it was something like about $10 a tail.
0: Yep.
1: So, and they're really good shots. I can remember them like I was just a lad when they'd come in, but they'd stay in an area up a valley for 6 weeks and then move on to another valley, over Wanaka way, like Queenstown, the way up Mount Oram, the branches everywhere, and they're sort of shooting deer and goats.
0: Yep.
1: And then the government sort of cut it out and the deer took off, but the helicopters come in and they really, on the venison days, they took a lot out. Yep. It was so easy with the helicopter because, they were witty and flying around. And
0: they were building up breeding pairs, weren't they, for the venison and for the velvet?
1: Yep. I farmed deer here on this wee place here and... they're an interesting animal, very interesting animal. Yeah, I love the red deer. The reds aren't as bad, and their nature is a lot calmer than a wapiti and those big elk. They're quite vicious and dirty when they want to be. Yeah.
0: Have you still got a few acres, Merv?
1: Yeah. I've got 100 acres.
0: That would keep you busy.
1: Yeah, it keeps me out of trouble, Marcus.
0: That's a life sentence. At 100 acres. What you got? You got sheep and beef as well.
1: Yeah, fattened cattle and a few sheep on it. Yeah, and grew a wee bit of crop this year, a wee bit of wheat. Yeah,
0: go all right.
1: So yeah, it did. Yeah, no, we had a pretty good season, really.
0: So where, are you far out of Wamaru? How far would you be out of there?
1: No, St. Kevin's, Buckley's Hill, sort of just up the back there. We're only 10 minutes from Wamaru.
0: Oh, it'd be perfect.
1: Yeah, it is. Lovely wee spot.
0: You haven't got the 48% increase in your rates, have you?
1: Well, they're trying to, yeah. It's wicked what's happening.
0: Yeah, jeepers creepers. That's going to be hard to... That's going to be very hard to budget for if the rates go up that much.
1: Yeah, I don't know what's going to happen. I think they're going to have to amalgamate and get go with some of the other councils and things. But yeah, it's too steep.
0: Lovely to talk, Move. Thank you so much, guys. 9 away from 12, here to the end.
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0: Oh, I've always quite liked Tyson. I'll tell you what, as far as boxers went, I like the way he's saying after his fights. I don't know if he's going to fight again, but I don't know if he was a great fighter, but certainly had a bit of ticker. Always enjoyable. So there we go. That's the old Fury family. I never watched any of those, those wedding shows about the traveller community, but I've always enjoyed following Tyson Fury's family dramas. Seven children, the oldest one is married. Now, if you want to talk quickly about eggs or anything else before the end of the show, good. Bearing in mind, there's the Oyster Festival this weekend in Bluff. There are tickets available, I understand. So, although they are saying it might be the last of the Oyster Festival, I think because of the they built up a good war chest, and I think now that has been eroded somewhat through a number of situations they've had, but always fairly enjoyable for people that like to go to. Well, it's enjoyable if you like to have a drink early in the morning. Well, you know, it's a pretty, it's a party. And I hope this year's one is like that also too. So, yeah, certainly a lot of money going into Bluff for that weekend. And Roman will be there, so that's exciting. Yeah, so at least one of the ZB hosts will be there. I've got other plans for that day, but there you go. It's a bit full on for me. But one of the great festivals up there with the Wild Food Festival and those ones, one of those ones you've got to do once in your life. The weather has been good too. I guess the boats have been out. A lot of boats going out today too, so it looks like the weather has been, it's been a calm week actually, so there should be oysters. I think they harvest the oysters and they store them at sea in the harbour. I think that's the way it works, so they've always got plenty of them. But go, if you want tickets, go on Trade Me. That's where they always seem to sell the tickets. That works for them. That's the way they do that. So, yep, that is that. Yeah, good to hear Noel talking about Borries. Anyway, that's pretty much it for me, people. Loved you all tonight. Thank you for that. Even you, Pete. Still think you should be taking tours back to Holland. News. I just see if there's any breaking news before I go. I expected big news tonight, but there wasn't any. WHO officials, World Health Organization officials, warn Ebola outbreak unlikely to be over in 2 months as cases and deaths rise in the DRC. Sorry, I don't know what DRC, what it is just escaped me. Don't tell me, I'll find out what that is. Democratic Republic of Congo. So it seems since 76 there's often Ebola outbreaks. This is like the third biggest ever Ebola outbreak, but this is one there is no cure for. So, yeah, remember that time that guy went to America with Ebola? That wasn't good, was it? That was terrifying. Did he die or did he survive? I can't remember. Tim's along next. If you want to talk to him first, you can call him and you'll be first in the queue for him. And I'll return tomorrow night for the Wednesday free-for-all. We won't be talking about eggs. You can rest assured about that. So enjoy your Wednesday. That's just around the corner. If you need to email me, do it at your leisure. marcus@newstalkzb.co.nz. And I'll talk to you again tomorrow night from 8 p.m. Yeah, that's me. And if you want Alison Holst's recipe for microwave scotched eggs, sounds fantastic. That is on the Facebook page, Marcus Lush Nights. So Marcus Lush Nights for that. I'll catch you again.
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6: Mike Hosking, Heather Duplessis-Allen, Matt Heath, Tyler Adams. 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
7: In this update, another swathe of government agency job cuts and public sector reform. Finance Minister Nicola Willis has announced plans to return the public servant headcount to 1% of the population by mid-2029, culling about 8,700 jobs. Agency operating budgets will again be reduced to 2% now, increasing over following years. Willis says they'll also thin out the ministries, pointing to savings it'll bring.
8: We fully expect that with good budgeting, we will be hiring more nurses, police officers, and others in critical frontline roles.
7: ACT leader David Seymour says his party would go further.
9: We said we should go back to where Labor left off when New Zealand first put them in government in 2017. Back then there were 47,000 public servants. We've now got up to 62,000.
7: Kiwis continue to trim their cloth in the face of a tough economy. Stats NZ data shows retail electronic card purchases fell 1.3% last month. Here's business reporter Michael Sergel.
10: Spending dropped across the board, particularly for vehicles and food. People appear to be driving less, with fuel spending dropping, even as petrol and diesel prices continue to surge. Compared to this time last year, Kiwis are spending more overall, but buying less or cheaper food and continuing to cut back on their clothing budget.
7: At least 100 people have died from a rare strain of Ebola that's spreading in the Democratic Republic of Congo and Uganda. Hundreds more cases of the deadly virus are suspected, and the World Health Organization's declared it an international emergency. Ebola is a highly contagious and often fatal disease spread via direct contact with bodily fluids. This latest strain currently has no vaccine. London School of Medicine epidemiologist Daniela Mano says it's highly possible the number of cases and deaths will increase. That's news. In sport, Tamati Martin has been given first crack at replacing Tanner Boyd in the Warriors' number 7 jersey. Martin has been named to start against St George Illawarra in Saturday's NRL match across the Tasman, replacing Boyd, whose season is over with a ruptured ACL. The club had already flagged Dragons-bound Luke Metcalf was unlikely to play his future side. Elsewhere, Jackson Ford and Jacob Laban come into the run-on side for State of Origin duo Mitchell Barnett and Kurt Capewell. Roger Tuivasa-Sheck has a chance of a return from a shoulder issue named on the reserves. And the San Antonio Spurs have finally broken the Oklahoma City Thunder in the second period of overtime to take Game 1 of the NBA's Western Conference Finals. The Spurs have won 122 to 115. That's news and sport. I'm Nina Burton.
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17: News Talk ZB Weather Watch 24/7. Northland and Coromandel Peninsula, cloudy periods and a few showers, mainly in the east. For the remaining North Island, mostly fine. One or two showers about North Auckland, areas of frost and valley fog this morning. Canterbury and Otago, mainly fine, morning frosts. Areas of low cloud or fog in inland valleys and along the Canterbury coast, clearing from Canterbury late morning, high cloud developing this evening. Nelson, Buller, Marlborough and Southland, fine apart from morning frost and areas of low cloud or fog in sheltered places, high cloud developing about Southland in the evening. Westland and Fiordland, fine in the north at first, mostly cloudy with a few showers for Fiordland, spreading to Westland this evening. And for the Chatham Islands, mostly cloudy.

0: Yes, and a very good morning to you. I'm Tim Beveridge. Welcome to the show. The number is 0800 80 1080. You can text on 9292. And if you're not in a hurry, you can email me, timb@newstalkzb.co.nz. Right, what are we going to talk about this morning? Look, of course, the budget thing. Actually, no, I'm going to start off with a couple of lighter things. And it's just actually a general, there's a couple of social questions that popped up in the media. And I thought maybe to do something a little bit lighter without getting into the serious stuff, although there's plenty of things we can talk about on the politics front and all that sort of thing, much as I know there are people listening, oh, no politics again. Politics is life. Life is politics, I always think. But there was a story about on, in fact, I think it was on the One News website. It was about the Irish goodbyes. It was reproduced from a website or a blog called The Conversation, and it says whether you call it an Irish goodbye, French leave, or fila au longlais, leave in the English style, as the French prefer apparently. Everyone calls it another country, so the Irish goodbye seems to be the one I'm probably more familiar with. And the Germans call it a Polish departure. Isn't it funny, all these different countries who have their sort of countries? Maybe we should call it an Australian goodbye in New Zealand anyway, because this is an English, I think it's reproduced from an English or American website. I don't know what The Conversation is actually, now we think of it. But anyway, I've just thought it, now what it is it's basically exiting silently. It's like you go to a party, and of course everyone will tell you, and you teach your kids to, when they leave a party, go and say goodbye to such and such and say thank you very much for, you know, the cake and everything like that. Make sure you say goodbye and thank you for inviting me and all that sort of stuff. But there is, of course, what I've said is, depending which country you're from, let's just go with the Irish goodbye. God, the Irish get a hard time for a lot of things. But it actually sounds to me like it's almost a compliment. It's... So the Irish goodbye is when you just slip away. You just decide, no, we're just going to slip away. We don't want to make a big song and dance of us leaving. And, you know, there are etiquette traditionalists who will say that you must never leave without saying goodbye. It's a social no-no. But while they do, there's psychologists who argue it's a coping strategy. And apparently there's a whole article about why saying goodbye might be the – God, I love social media – why saying goodbye might be the healthiest decision you make all evening. And look, to be honest, and in fact, it even says this in the story. Hey, let's be honest. There are those who are anxious, introverted, or et cetera, and it lists a whole bunch of things, neurodivergent or dealing with chronic illness, who have broken this down into agonized, detailed steps. You know, you plan it out, like, let's wait till they're, you know, wait till we can just quietly slip into the kitchen and say goodbye, or, you know, and finding the right moment to say goodbye because you don't want everyone to draw attention to you and things, and then you maybe just slip away. And I was thinking, you know, how important, the broader question is, how important are manners? How important, and what are the rules these days with regards to manners? Because if you can slip away without saying goodbye, and that's, oh, you know. Yeah, and I'm wondering, have I ever done it? I don't think that if I was somewhere... Oh, I would never do it. No, I don't think I might do it if it was one of those parties. Okay, if it's a student party where everyone's chundering on the lawn and drinking too much, I should put that the other way around, drinking too much and chundering on the lawn, then of course, you know, a hooli where no one knows who's there, that you haven't been invited to, you've just heard about and you turn up. I don't think we won't even include those. I'm thinking about the gathering where you have actually been invited, come to our party, such and such, love to see you. But I think maybe leaving quietly is possibly an option where there's just so many people, everyone's busy, and what you do is you just, you know, but here's the thing, it's to me, I think that's always a delayed goodbye because you'll probably get in touch, they say, hey, look, thanks for inviting us so much, you probably noticed we slipped, you might not notice, we just slipped away quietly. And then when they go, I didn't notice a thing because, you know, the hosts don't have to drive anywhere. But the bigger question is, how concerned are you with basic manners when it comes to social convention? That's the broader question. But would you ever do an Irish goodbye? Are there circumstances where, you know, it's actually not a bad idea? And I think we can probably all envisage it. But the fact that there's a name for it means it's a thing. And I'm trying to work, I'm trying to remember, I mean, not that we do a huge amount of socialising at our place anyway, but I'm trying to remember what we've experienced. But I think, you know, my wife and I, if ever we went somewhere, or if ever I went somewhere, I'd always say, always make sure, well, you obviously announce yourself as well. You don't just slip in. It depends what party you're picturing, because I'm picturing, you know, friends around for a bit of a party, probably, I don't know, anything between 8 and a dozen and a half people or something, or maybe a big party. Oh, no. So, for instance, friends of mine had a party for their son's 21st, and there were a lot of people there. We could have slipped away, but no, we did the big farewell on the driveway and said goodbye and thanks for inviting us and all that sort of thing. So, yeah, I'm trying to actually think, when would I slip away and give, you know, the Irish, the French, the Polish, the English goodbye? And, yeah, and how important are manners? 0800 80 1080. Do you worry about manners? Or, you know, you might look back and say, well, if I got invited anywhere, I'd care about manners, but I don't go out much these days. 0800 80 1080. The other one, which is the obvious political story, is the cuts to the public service. So Nicola Willis is announcing for 2026, they're looking at saving about $2.4 billion, 8,700 jobs to go. 8,700 jobs to go. It does sound like a large amount. And look, I don't think there are any easy conversations around this stuff, because we all have to remember that if you're one of those 8,700 people and you've lost your job, that's a big deal. However, I looked up a few numbers, and it's difficult to actually get the right numbers on these things, but the public service, the core public service, I guess they call them full-time equivalent staff. The figures that I managed to drag up was, okay, confession, I used AI, and a few AI searches. But anyway, it seems to come out to about this. In 2014, so that is 12 years ago, we had 44,000 core public service. In 2017, it had popped up, so just under 10 years ago, to 48,000. 3 years later, in 2020, it was 57,000. 3 years after that, it was 66,000. And there have been recent cuts, which have just simply pruned it to 63,000. So 5 years ago, 6 years ago, it was 57,000. Before that, it was 47. So it's grown in less than 10 years. It's grown about 40%. It's a lot. So if we were to cut, if Nicola Willis was to cut about 8,700 jobs, it would have it back to just pre-2020 levels. Now, look, I actually, well, of course I don't have the answers. I'm not a politician. I'm not neck deep in this stuff. But it did seem that under, you know, through COVID and through the Jacinda Ardern, I was going to say regime, not sure that's a fair way to put it. Regime sounds like it's a, well, some people might like that word, that it grew a hell of a lot. So over 10 years, it's grown over about 18 to 20,000 people. So Nicola Willis, you know, the budget, we need to save money for the government needs to save money where it can. So look, the summary I've seen is that there were, some of the growth was genuinely operational. More kāinga ora staff, corrections, child protection, border. There was the border COVID response, of course. I don't know what happened to them once it was all over. Regulatory compliance, MSD, Ministry of Social Development. But there was also substantial growth in policy advisors, at communications team, at strategy units, management layers, engagement and reporting functions, which do, I don't mind telling you, they do to me sound like something that could be pruned. I'd be curious to know. In fact, I might actually look it up before we take your calls. It'd be interesting to know how big the bureaucracy in Auckland Council is, because Auckland is a city of 1.5 million people. And I'd be curious, you do get the impression that Wayne Brown doesn't have too many people in the communications department, don't you? I mean, you know, Wayne Brown. I mean, I don't say that with any form of judgment or anything. I quite like Wayne. And when I think Wayne Brown, I smile because all I remember is that text when he was getting apparently the text or email when he was getting those hundreds of emails from that activist organization. And he, there's a screenshot on the news, and I'm abbreviating this, but it just says, F off, sent from my iPhone. And I think everyone who saw that thought, I think I know just how you felt. Anyway, so yeah, that's just a little aside there. I don't think too many comms people in Wayne's team. Anyway, 0800 80 1080, text 9292. Manners and your take on the cuts to the public service. Is it simply, look, you know, it just got ridiculous. We've got to prune it back and let's see where it goes. One thing's to be certain, once the politics get involved, I don't think we're going to hear too many honest arguments about it as well that aren't. I mean, I saw something on the news where someone was quizzing about, you know, these are going to be frontline people and this sort of stuff. It's like, no, I don't think there's any suggestion that that's what it's going to be. Everyone assumes for their argument that the first 8,000 people to go are going to be the most valuable people in the public service. And I don't mean that if you lose your job, you're not one of the valuable people, but one of the valuable roles. Or the most valuable role. Anyway, I'll stop now because I'm sounding like a politician who's lost his words. It's 18 past midnight. Should we get into it? Yeah. 0800 80 1080, text 9292. Go.
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0: Yes, indeed. Oh, by the way, there's still some spare lines. If you're waiting for, sometimes people think it's going to flood in, and I'll wait until it calms down a bit. But we actually have. We're about to go to Grant, but we have spare lines after that. So if you want to jump in the queue, love to hear from you on 20 past midnight. Grant, hello.
8: Yeah, Tim. Well, I have to say, at parties, I use the Russian goodbye. I rush into the room and say goodbye.
0: Oh, is that one of your jokes or something that's actually true?
8: the former.
0: Oh, cool. I just thought I'd check. Because you might have been an antisocial kind of guy who sort of pretends they've been all there all night, but they've really just turned to show their face and then disappear. I mean, that is a thing. It's like, shall we show our faces? You go to a party, you get seen and you say hello to a few people and no conversation captures you. Bing, you're gone. Actually, not a bad idea. Just show your face.
8: I mean, I think a lot of it depends on what type of party and how many people are there. If it's a sort of a six-person dinner party, you don't want the sort of host going to the toilet and coming back and you've disappeared. where's Grant gone? Oh, he's left.
0: Well, actually, the worst thing would be if the host came back and about an hour later they went, oh, are we missing someone? They haven't even noticed.
8: have to say, though, first world problems. I mean, I haven't got I mean, some...
0: Well, it's nice, nice to have something a little bit trivial to talk about sometimes.
8: Some psychiatrists and psychologists know what they're talking about. A lot, I think, don't. Especially the one I saw on, I think it was Oprah Winfrey many years ago, who said you should always break up in person. And I'm thinking, have you not read the statistics that that is the most dangerous part, especially for a woman?
0: Okay. Oh, God, I never thought of that.
8: Breaking up in person. You know, the number of murders that occurs because the boyfriend doesn't like being broken up with and doesn't think he should be broken up with, you know.
0: Isn't it fun? I mean, the innocent sort of naive part of me wouldn't have even thought of that until you said it. Now you say it, I sort of go, God, what sort of world are we living in, really, where... Yeah, I don't know if there is an easy... I don't know what the right way to break up is.
8: Generally, not by
0: saying F you, you know, but...
8: A telephone breakup, which is really, it's like being in person, because, you know, but you're talking to the person, but they're not actually there. And if they start going loopy and swear and curse at you, you just hang up the phone anyway. But you know, I think that's a better way of doing it.
0: You've thrown a new topic in there. What's the best? What is the... There must be a love song. There'll be a song about this. Not just a song, there'll be truckloads of songs about ways to break up. Yeah, I'm gonna look for that.
8: Yeah, I mean, I think that's the way I always do it, and sometimes I've had it done when I was younger. had it done to me, been on the phone, just having a normal conversation, and overall, I thought it was a good conversation and a really good relationship. And she decided she didn't want it to our relationship anymore. But it's better than texting or just totally ignoring someone.
0: I think that's the worst way is to, you know, for someone just not to return calls. But apparently that's quite a common thing these days. But of course, one way you don't want to do it is when there's 400 crops and 400 children in a crop in the field. You don't know what I'm referring to, did you? You picked a fine time to leave me, Lucille. 400 children. So don't do it that way either. That was my attempt at humor, Grant.
8: I was just letting it play out. Speaking about humour, am I being humorous when I say we're going to need a lot more public servants for when Winston buys back the BNZ?
0: Oh my God, I completely forgot about that. I hadn't until you. I mean, it's right near the surface.
8: I should be employed by you, Tim.
0: Well, you know, I'm not sure there's enough money to go around on that one, but. What's going on there? I mean, he's doubling down on this and saying, pointing to some sort of report that was done about the, you know, BNZ and how, anyway, I just think it's bonkers.
8: Yeah, so do I. I mean, he had one great announcement, you know, about the KiwiSaver, you know, from Bird.
0: I've forgotten was $1,000
8: each. Yeah, people saying, that's good. You know, a lot of people saying that's good. But everyone I've talked to, including some fervent New Zealand First supporters, has said, what an idiotic thing is buying back BNZ, you know. We want our bank back, you know. Although he didn't say it quite that tone, but those are the words you use. We want our bank back. I mean, strike me pink. You know?
0: Strike me pink. I have not heard that one before, but I mean, I look at his. I mean, funny thing is, who do you trust most on this issue? This is an interesting question. Someone like Luxon, who does seem to, you know, be aware of economic issues, or Winston, who's playing to a nostalgic idea that we should have our own bank. We've got our own bank. It's called Kiwi Bank. Surely you would just...
8: Yeah.
0: If you want to, you'd fund that to go further. But I just think it's totally reckless. Mind you, is it the sort of promise he makes when, you know, it's the first thing on the chopping block and the coalition thing? It's like, well, I've given you that.
8: Yeah, well, I mean, National and ACT don't want a bar of it, and Gorham Labor said they don't want a bar of it, you know. So we'll, and so, you know, I mean.
0: Is it just him? Is it literally him just generating another page, you know, of in the media? So he's got his list of things he wants to mention, and there's another one that's got everyone's attention and talking about Winston. I mean, is there only one thing in the world worse than being talked about? It's not being talked about. I don't know. What do you think?
8: Yeah. I mean, I wonder whether, well, I mean, you would think that a policy like that would have, I mean, I presume they have a policy council or whatever they do, and that's something. We all know, though, of course, that if everyone in New Zealand First wants, Winston doesn't, it won't go through. And if no one in New Zealand First wants a policy, but Winston does, it will go through. So he obviously has the final say. But, you know, whether he just sort of said that on the hoof and no one else knew about it, you know, I don't know. But that is the most stupidest thing I have heard any politician say for years.
0: Gosh, that is quite strong for you, Grant. Yeah.
8: Well, you know, I say it how I think.
0: Well, good on you. No, good on you. Anything else you want to say before we go?
8: Oh, no. That's it.
0: Sorry, I know that's almost a way of guaranteeing. If somebody says that to me in a conversation, it's a way of making my mind go blank. You know, if you say anything else you want to talk about, and suddenly people go into list mode and they think, oh, no, that's it. Anyway, cheers, mate. Thanks, Grant. Bye-bye.
8: Okay.
0: Yvonne is next. It's 28 past 12. There's some spare lines there, though, 0800 80 10 80. I started, if you just joined us, by the way, I started asking just a general question or a specific question about manners. And it's just a fun story I read from that TV1 had reproduced on their website from the conversation about the Irish goodbye. When is it okay to, you know, why people quietly exit parties without saying goodbye? Have you ever done it? And why do you do it? Because it might seem in a way like the height of bad manners, but there'll be circumstances where you think, actually, it's okay that we do this, but, you know, would you actually literally say goodbye and never follow up on it? For instance, if I slipped away from a party, I'm trying to remember when I have, because there's no specific recollection, but I've probably done it. I would have texted and say, hey, look, you look busy, we've headed off, and thanks so much, we'll talk to you tomorrow, or something like that, and always follow up the next day. I mean, I don't know, but there got to be certain etiquettes that are general for most people, aren't there? Or are manners out the window these days? Are they yesterday's news? 29 past 12.
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2: 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There's going to be over 170 beautiful cats and kittens, plus the popular Cuddle Corner for the kids. 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
1: 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It's Tim Beveridge on News Talk ZB.
3: Yes, News Talk ZB. Right, where are we up to? Yvonne, hello.
4: Oh, hello, Tim. In regard to saying goodbye at a party, my opinion is that it depends what sort of formalities are involved, Tim, because sometimes you can sort of go to a party and just sort of be a part of a group and yes, and not really sort of close to the host or
3: one of those free-for-all parties where it's like, are we going to party?
4: Yes, the ones we used to have, I suppose.
3: Back in down in Otago in student days?
4: Not even those, you know, but, you know, we all used to congregate, you know, after the pub, you know, 10 o'clock closing and what have you, you know, at someone's place. And, you know, as long as you were respectful of your environment and one thing and another, everyone just got on with it and sort of left at midnight, you know, and you never really sort of said thank you to the host, you know, but...
3: Leaving at midnight, gosh, that's... Parties are just getting started at midnight these days. I don't think I can handle it.
4: No, truth be told, and that, you know, but, you know, this is what happens, but, you know, there have been times, you know, on social occasions and that, you know, where it's sort of been like a dinner and you know, you sort of go you're not even sort of that close to the host once again, but there's sort of a more sort of a formality attached to it.
3: I think we have to assume for this particular case, it's something where you've been invited by someone, you know, no matter what the scale is. I think that we assume that as opposed to, you know, the young, because I know the parties you're talking about where you rock up and there's, you know, and there's a bunch of people who are, you know, just hanging out, you sort of hang around on the lawn or somewhere, then you disappear after weeing in the hedge, you know.
4: Yeah, well, you know, I had a situation, you know, I was working for a company and, you know, I was invited sort of like an add-on, if you like. You know, it wasn't that I was really wanted there even. You know, I sort of knew that. Yeah. But, I thought, well, it was nice to sort of be included, so I went. But I sort of made my exit early, but I made sure that I stood and thanked the host, you know, for inviting me, you know, and made my exit after that, you know. So, you know, it sort of, you know, I thought it was appropriate. But, Tim, I wanted to mention, you know, I listened to Nicola's, it was her budget, you know.
3: The pre-budget announcement,
4: Yes, the pre-budget announcement and that, you know, and slashing the government. They're public service workers. And to be honest, it's possibly a time upon us that because of our technology and now with AI and all that, you know, because I worked in a lot of those service industries where the more people you could have on board, the better the service was because it was so manual.
3: Mm. Well, that's, yeah. I think that's called forward facing, you know, public, you know, interaction. I don't think there's, okay. I think that those would be the last roles to go, the ones that are, you know, much needed in terms of interfacing with the public.
4: Yeah, but the people, you know, like, you know, I for me personally, I worked on reception, but I was also in the background as well, sort of doing, in my day, it was sort of like the family benefit sort of stuff and what have you. And I mean, the amount of people that are associated with that, and then worked in departments, you know, where we had like the war veterans coming in and what have you, you know, and they were different sort of needs, if you like, you know, and
3: actually,
4: what have you, you know.
3: The role of a receptionist is an incredibly powerful role in a way, isn't it? Especially one who No, but it is. It's because sometimes if you're, you know, you're coming in and you're a bit uncertain, you know, a good receptionist who knows the place inside out can be such...
4: Yeah.
3: I mean, I think they're indispensable. They put people at ease. Well, they can. No, but I'm serious. You know, I think.
4: Yeah, no. Well, thank you very much for saying, because you know it was like that. You know, many of the companies that you know I worked at, and that you know you sort of had. Well, you know, in my situation, I had phones going, I had 10 lines going, and I had people coming through the door as well.
3: Yvonne, I misheard you. I thought you said you had 10 wines going. I was like, that's Friday night.
4: That came later.
3: Actually, no, but what you've, I mean, I think that's, you know, I mean, we all know when we've been to somewhere and there's been a receptionist who's just been totally on it, and you think, gosh, I'm in good hands here. And there's a certain authority that they have. And then there's the one where you turn up and, you know, you worry about whether you're interrupting them doing or checking their Instagram. I mean,
4: yes, you're right. They're doing their nails or something. Damn, you know, because one time and that, you know, I was doing a bit of baby knitting and that, you know, and a boss came in and he said, haven't you got anything better to do?
3: Yeah.
4: And I thought, damn right I have, you know, but I was just sort of finishing off a row, you know what I mean? But, you know, to put it...
3: off a row.
4: To put it down, to put it down, but, you know, he caught me in the act, but that's how it was, you know, whereas things have slipped, you know, and
3: well,
4: maybe
3: you still get fantastic receptionists.
4: Here.
3: I mean, at our company, NZME, our receptionists are fantastic. You know, and that's because they're in a media organisation because they're constantly, you know, they've got people coming in all, you know, all times of the day for all sorts of reasons, you know, anyone from who's just dropping something off to the Prime Minister, basically. So
4: that's right. Yes. It's good you recognise that. But, you know, getting back to Nicola, you know, and the government workers, with the people... sort of leaving the office, you know, so what is that, 8,000 jobs?
3: No, they're looking at pruning the public service by 8,000. It's at the moment it's around 63,000. 12 years ago it was 44,000. So
4: yes.
3: Feels like there's room to move, doesn't it? Do you think there's room to move?
4: Yes. Well, we're too top heavy, really, you know, in this day and age. And the other part of it was that there's 39 departments. It was mentioned 39 departments in government.
3: Oh yeah.
4: Yeah,
3: we should have 21 or something.
4: Yes, well, 16 government departments in Aussie, and apparently Finland have 19. So somewhere along the line, we need to sort of
3: you think there's
4: look
3: room.
4: For a synergy there.
3: There's
4: you know,
3: room.
4: What
3: we'll get Yvonne to go through the place and just go, yes, no.
4: I'd like that, Tim. And that, yes,
3: I suspect
4: like
3: you would.
4: I like the order about things because in actual fact, I'm on LinkedIn. I love that. You know, I thought, social media is a bit of fun, but I wanted, you know, to sort of see what intelligent people were doing in business and one thing and another. other. So I went in LinkedIn and I thought, oh, no, you know, they're too flash for me. And then I thought, no, blow it. You know, it's where my interests are. So I got on, I pay my $120 a year.
3: Oh,
4: and
3: you
4: I
3: pay for the premium. Good. Oh,
4: yeah,
3: wow,
4: yeah,
3: you've
4: I
3: gone
4: pay for
3: full
4: the
3: noise.
4: Premium and that. No, I feel I find advantage in it.
3: Right, well, are you getting some work out of it? Are people saying,
4: well,
3: hey, you've
4: no, got a... I'm not getting any work. It's not that wasn't my motivation in that. You know, I just get on there and I
3: like to feel engaged.
4: With all these wonderful people all around the world and that, you know.
3: Good on you, Yvonne. And you know what?
4: Yeah, thank you.
3: You know, I think that's you've got to keep that spirit going, don't you? You've got, keeping being interested in people and being engaged, and good on you.
4: Yeah, well, thank you. Well, you find out so much, you know, on and that. You know, it's sort of like its own lot of news item. Like, we listen to you on News Talk, but there's not a lot of other opinions coming through. Like, I don't get to talk to Joe Bloggs in the street you know, to gauge what they're saying.
3: I think if anyone's looking for someone to run reception at their company, there you go, Yvonne. Just put yourself out there, available. Looking for work.
4: Just before I go, with this LinkedIn, where I was going with it, was this fabulous man. He's down the South Island, and he's an AI founder, and he's so damned interesting. And he gets on there, and he's such an entrepreneur, and he's so intelligent, and he goes around the world, and he's into different things, you know, with where I am. Is concerned. He's sort of a startup business sort of executive. Well, anyway, I said to him, I theorize about things. And so I said to him, why don't we all sort of get, because I've got this thing about the internet. I think it needs to be replaced, Tim.
3: Big call.
4: I honestly do.
3: I don't think that's going to happen.
4: Well, I'm not too sure. But anyway, I said to him, you know, because I use that My Indices app for my medical things, you go in there, you register, and then you've got all these little sort of places where you can go and see your diagnosis, your appointments, and another place where you can send messages and, you know, all this. And then other providers that have your health number can come in with their notes and what have you. And when it all sort of gets up and running, it'll sort of be this little library about your medical health. And I said to this man down south, I said, why don't we sort of get that, you know, to align it to all the apps that we use? You know, they're all over the place.
3: You could maybe use the internet for that. But I think it's the point is you possibly have to understand the internet's not. I mean, it is a thing, but it's basically an infrastructure, you know, for people to connect with each other, and people do it in all sorts of ways. So it's got good sides and bad sides. You've got, you know, scientific sort of, you know, people can use it for communicating and all sorts of things. But I don't even know how to. It's basically just this huge network of connected computers where you can share information with each other based on, you know, certain protocols. So
4: yes, you're right.
3: Yeah, so it's not, you know, it's just there's stuff on it which you wouldn't like. Anyway, hey, Yvonne, I do have to go.
4: Okay, no worries.
3: Okay.
4: Yeah, thank you.
3: Take care. Bye-bye. 17 to 1. You know, I think there's something that Yvonne, because Yvonne sends emails from time to time. She's got quite detailed and thoughtful emails. And I can't always respond to them all, but... sometimes I'm not sure they necessarily need a response. But I think, you know, what she says is, you know, she's involved with LinkedIn. It's just so keeping up being curious no matter what you're doing in life and being connected with people. I just think that's so important. And so Yvonne's nailed that one. It's 16 and a half minutes to one. Some spare lines there, 0800 80 10 80. Quite a few texts to get to, which we'll do in a moment. But you can jump the queue, 0800 80 10 80.
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4: Yes, Newstalk ZB. I had a text from someone saying that it would be good to remind Yvonne to slow down a little bit. But, oh, look, I can understand when you come on talk back if you've, you know, got a lot to say. You don't know how long the host is going to give you because, you know, we're all different, and depending on what mood we're in and how busy we are and how many calls holding, you don't know how long you've got. So you've got to get cracking sometimes. Maybe I should actually say, look, we've got a bit of time, you can slow down. No, actually, I'll try and make a note to myself of that, because I don't know what I'd be like if I was calling talk back. Would I, you know, go really quickly? Who knows? Anyway, I've got plenty of time. It's 14 minutes to one. Matthew, hi.
5: Yeah, hi, Tim. I've been thinking a lot about this subject because, you know, I have like 20 years of experience out there in the community. Basically, where politicians don't have the experience, but I've been thinking a lot, like...
4: What do you mean where politicians don't have the experience?
5: Well, they don't have the experience what it's like to be out in the community or everyday experience. Like, you know, there's a community, like, there's two flip sides to a coin. There's obviously the politician is, obviously, they've got their reasons why they've brought this subject up. But I'm just going to say, like, in reality, out there in the community, like, for example, I live in Lower Hutt City, and Lower Hutt's very close to Wellington, and Wellington's very close. And there are a lot of different organisations. There are a lot of different community groups.
4: Yeah.
5: And I just basically want to say, with my conversation here, is when it comes to a community group, there's a system called Kibosh. Now, all of these community groups, obviously, yeah.
4: Sorry, I don't know where you're going. Community groups are not the public service. They're different. So.
5: No, they are different. The funding does come from the government down to the community groups, and they are part of public.
4: Yeah, but that's not what Nicola Willis is talking about. She's talking about public service. People are working on behalf of the government, you know.
5: Just to get one point through that I want to say is that when it comes to public servants that are working in community groups, as the funding does come from the government to the community groups, is that all of the consumers that turn up to the community group
4: from E.g., what's a community group? What's a community group example you're thinking of? There must be one or two you've got in your mind.
5: Okay, for example, one or two, you could have the Salvation Army that's getting funding from a community. Salvation Army gets funding. There's one or two other organizations.
4: Yeah, I don't think they're going to be. I don't think anyone's going to be pruning the Salvation Army.
5: But what is happening? A consumer that goes to a public servant, a lot of people turn up for Kibosh, which is the food system, because they need, you know, families need help with food to get food because it's a barter system. People turn up because they need help with something in the community that involves food.
4: Yeah.
5: And so what's happening is with all these different organizations, we're going from one group to get a tiny little bit of Kibosh help there, and then they drive the car and they travel to the next community group and they get a little bit of Kibosh there. And so it's a flip side to a coin. And then at the end of the day, you've got a whole lot of public servants that work in these groups. And of course, they're getting the money. But the consumers that go there for a tiny little bit of help to get a loaf of bread from the Salvation Army or another mental health group or an IHC group, and all these small amounts of donations in a small city of an area, you know, an area of a small city.
4: I think it's a different thing. That's not part of the discussion, really, with the charities you're talking about, the Kibosh Food Rescue, yeah.
5: Because that's not a public... people that work in the groups are worried about, because they are going to, you know, slash, you know, 8,000 to 9,000 jobs.
4: Are you worried that's going to be more people relying on those charities? Is that what you're worried about?
5: Well, the flip side to the coin is, you know, you're either, if you're a public servant, you are employed through the government and you're receiving staff wages, but you don't have the number of people turning up to the community groups. And, you know, it's the consumer is the person, is obviously the poor person turns up to the community group asking for help, and there is no supplies that is, I'm talking about Kibosh is a system. Unfortunately, the government should do more funding towards Kibosh.
4: Well, they just rescue surplus food from organisations and pass it on to people who need it. I mean, it's, anyway, hey, thanks, Matthew. I'm not sure I know what point you're making there, but it's good you gave Kibosh, you know. I mean, the community is full of, full of people who are, you know, people who do things within their community to make a difference. I mean, it would be actually quite amazing to have an idea about how you can make a difference to your community by doing something. So what do? When they started, it was initially started as a few leftover sandwiches and ready-to-eat meals going into the bin. So it's now turned into, it says here on their website, this is on, funny enough, it's on the Wellington Council website, more than 2.6 million kilos of food being donated to charities over the past decade. Imagine starting something off and seeing it grow like that. That is, it was a volunteer from the Women's Refuge in Wellington, began picking up food one night a week from Wishbone to take to the refuge. Food from one store turned into two stores. It actually is quite amazing, isn't it? How a good idea can grow into something really meaningful. Bloody fantastic. I'm not sure I understood quite what Matthew's point was. But, you know, he's mentioned a great charity organisation in the community, so give him a shout out. 8 minutes to... Yeah, but imagine if you were that person who thought, I'm going to do something to help out, and it just grows and grows, and next minute you see this, you know, got to lease premises and, you know, have a sort of chain of people organising what, you know, getting food in and food out to various places. Bloody phenomenal. 7 minutes to one, News Talk ZB.
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0: was fantastic. 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That bureaucrat coming on to defend the indefensible, I went out to get four drinks, and I missed the whole event, waiting in a queue that would have been 300-plus long. They had just opened up all of the stairwells. It would have relieved so much pressure.
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2: As a player who spent plenty of time trying to beat the Crusaders, what's it been like helping them build their new fortress?
3: Oh, it's been tough. When I suggested to the design team to not put any hot water in the sheds for the Crusaders, they kicked me off that part of the design pretty quickly. But no, it's been fantastic. It's been so fantastic to see the reaction of the past Crusader players. We're having a chat to White Crockett, Corey Flynn, and they were so emotional about this ground and what it's doing for the city, what it's doing for the team, what it's doing for the region. And so that's really special to us as designers, seeing that.
2: Can you take us through the major steps along the path of, okay, we want to build a stadium,
3: yep,
2: to this?
3: Yeah, well, it's a long process. So obviously started after the earthquake, and look, the first one was trying to get just a venue for the team. So that was the Apollo project, a really quick temporary one, and then it was working with the team.
1: That was a Newstalk ZB Extra.
4: It's Newstalk ZB. Look, I've got a caller holding, but we're just running quite close to the news now. So I thought, how do we get on to the? Oh, it must have been through Grant about breakups. And different ways. Because he raised a thing from the Oprah Winfrey show that somebody said you should always break up with someone in person, and then Grant was like that, horrified by that, because the amount of violence that can actually come out of these. It's not that everyone's going to get beaten up, but it would just create more opportunities for, something bad to happen when people don't take rejection very well. That's interesting. 0800, what's the best way to break up with someone? I think probably stopping returning calls is always the painful one. You're better to actually front up. But I think it takes a certain type of personality and courage to do that. But anyway, somebody said I should play Paul Simon's 50 Ways to Leave Your Lover, because there must be a song about it. But and I mentioned the song Lucille by Kenny Rogers. And I think we'll just head to the news with a bit of Kenny, and then we'll come back with more talk. Okay? How's that? I think we like that. Oh, well, let's see.

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4: Mike Hosking, Francesca Rutkin, Ryan Bridge, Barry Soper, all the names you can trust. 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
5: In this update, the New Zealand Initiative's praising government plans to slash almost 9,000 public service roles by mid-2029. It also intends to reduce government departments and immediately start cutting agency budgets. The free market think tank says it's a great step, but ministerial portfolios should also be cut. Board Chair Roger Partridge says there's too much duplication.
6: Some policy areas like housing report to as many as 10 different portfolio holding ministers, and some departments like MB report to over 20 ministers.
5: Police have arrested 4 teens after a series of attacks related to dating apps in Southlands and Invercargill. 2 15-year-old males and 2 16-year-old males have each been charged with aggravated burglary following 4 incidents where people were allegedly lured to secluded locations before being attacked. 2 people were seriously injured and police expect to make more arrests and charges. Winston Peters has hit back at his coalition partners who are rejecting his proposal to buy back BNZ. The New Zealand First leader announced the policy on Sunday before National leader Chris Luxon laughed it off, calling it fanciful, on Tuesday. ACT's David Seymour says it wouldn't make sense, but Peters says Australian banks take advantage of New Zealand.
7: They're making bigger profits in a smaller market in New Zealand than they're making in Australia. Does Mr. Seymour or does Mr. Luxon understand economics? These are fundamental things I'm saying.
5: A disability advocate slammed Louise Upston moving to close the door on treating family carers as state employees. The Disability Issues Minister's introducing a bill to enshrine support services into law. It would reverse a Supreme Court finding they were employed by the government and instead give carers support packages. Advocate Jane Carrigan says there are isolated families with little control over their children. She says flinging money at them isn't the answer.
8: People do need more supports than just to be called an employee at the Ministry of Social Development. But for the last 30 years, these families have been completely shafted by the system.
5: Experts are flagging the dangers of some sleeping devices after a 5-month-old's death in 2022. The baby boy was found unresponsive and died after being left in his sleeping pod on his stomach with blankets around his face. The coroner says the pods, also called lounges, are unsafe and recommended more restrictions. Emeritus Paediatrics Professor Barry Taylor says sleeping pods differ from Peppy pods made of hard plastic.
9: And if you put your face hard against that hard surface, you've still got spaces in the creases between the nose, so it's not like it's moulded against the face.
5: The country's largest tourism business event is back in Auckland, set to inject more than $3 million. About 1,200 delegates will attend from key markets like Australia and China, taking part in about 16,000 business meetings. It's being held at the International Convention Centre from today until Thursday. Tourism Industry Aotearoa CEO Rebecca Ingram says the event's key for our tourism sector.
10: We're certainly a sector that's hustling and got our eye on making sure that we can do the very best job we can for New Zealand.
5: In sport, the Warriors will start Tamati Martin at halfback in the absence of the injured Tanner Boyd in Saturday's NRL match against the Dragons. The club had already flagged Luke Metcalf was unlikely to play his future team after missing training last week while in negotiations with other clubs. The Warriors have also confirmed Boyd has ruptured the ACL in his right knee, as originally suspected. Elsewhere, Jackson Ford returns to the run-on side with Mitchell Barnett on the New South Wales State of Origin duties, while Jacob Laban replaces Queensland's Kurt Capewell in the second row. The Warriors have added extra halves cover in the form of Luke Hansen to their bench, while Roger Tuivasa-Sheck has a chance of a return from a shoulder issue, named on the reserves. IndyCar driver Alexander Rossi has undergone surgery on finger and ankle injuries after a crash in Indianapolis 500 practice. The 2016 winner Rossi is reportedly in good spirits and has no additional injuries. He's still keen to compete in Monday morning's race. That's news and sport. I'm Nina Burton.
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14: 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Northland and Coromandel Peninsula, cloudy periods and a few showers, mainly in the east. For the remaining North Island, mostly fine. One or two showers about North Auckland, areas of frost and valley fog this morning. Canterbury and Otago, mainly fine, morning frosts. Areas of low cloud or fog in inland valleys and along the Canterbury coast, clearing from Canterbury late morning, high cloud developing this evening. Nelson, Buller, Marlborough and Southland, fine, apart from morning frost and areas of low cloud or fog in sheltered places. High cloud developing about Southland in the evening. Westland and Fiordland, fine in the north at first, mostly cloudy with a few showers for Fiordland, spreading to Westland this evening. And for the Chatham Islands, mostly cloudy.
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16: The fact our politicians are trained like pit bulls to attack each other, the opposition is literally called the opposition, is an advantage to a single party state like China. Don't get me wrong, we don't want to go down the dictatorship route. But we're the Chinese and others who don't have to worry about that pesky wee thing we call democracy. Is that they have one plan, one team, one dream. They build roads and trading routes with the next 50 to 100 years in mind rather than the next three. Business and industry and therefore jobs in this country depend on and plan around things that they know to be true. Getting Beijing-style plans without resorting to dictatorship would require, sadly, a few grown-ups, a little less mongrel, and a little more long-term thinking in Wellington.
15: That was a News Talk ZB Extra. It's Tim Beveridge on News Talk ZB. 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
14: 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Text 9292. Now, we started the show off with... Hang on a minute. Where are my notes? I just need to find a bit of paper here, which has gone... Okay, yeah. First thing I just, the lighter topic was just the question around manners. And there was a story which was reproduced on One News from The Conversation called the, talking about Irish goodbyes, why people say quietly, why people quietly exit parties without saying goodbye.
17: And it's got a whole lot of different names for it, an Irish goodbye, French leave, fila à l'anglaise, which is, the French call it a leave in the English style, to slip, basically the act of quietly slipping out of a party without fanfare. And, you know, when can you do it? We get quite a few texts on that. And just the importance of social rules and how much they've changed over the years. I wonder if I went back to, you know, if we went back 30, 40, 50 years and encountered the manners that people would employ back then, whether we would be surprised or find them overly clunky. I always think there's room for good manners. Sounds like something someone else would have said, actually. But I do think that there's a level of sort of etiquette that, you know, you should try and sort of be well-mannered and polite and all that sort of stuff and treat everyone with a bit of respect, up to the point where they maybe remove any doubt that they don't deserve it or whatever. It's a different game in talkback, of course, because we're just a bit more, slightly different vibe. But, how important are manners to you, and would you ever slip away from a party without saying thanks to the host? And I don't mean a party, you know, when in a younger days where apparently there's something on at Dave's and everyone's turning up and Dave doesn't know who's there, he doesn't even know you're there. If he doesn't know you're there, you don't even say, you know, or you might seek him out and go, hey, Dave. No, no, you wouldn't bother, would you? I'm thinking about parties where you have actually been invited. You're there because the host has asked you there. Is it ever okay to slip away, and in what circumstances would you do it? I think an example actually would be if there was something happening in the party that was making it, that the host had enough on their hands without having to say goodbye to you, I'd slip away and just text them and say, hey, listen, we'll call you tomorrow, but we just slipped away quietly. But see, even that's saying goodbye, isn't it? It's just a different method. Of course, in the days before cell phones and texts and stuff like that, you'd have to pick up the phone the next day, wouldn't you, and just say, hey, you know. Anyway, how important are manners? Also, the predicted cuts to the public service, Nicola Willis, looking at 8,700 jobs to go. We will still have, at that rate, more than we had in, I'm just going to bring those numbers up again, more than we had in 2017. In 2017, we had about 47, 48,000 core public service full-time jobs. We've currently got 63,000, which is 16,000 more. So we're going back halfway. So we'll be roughly maybe a little under 2020, which was around 57,000. What do you think of that? Is it just sensible? Is it sensible from the government? Although very painful for, I mean, people are talking about Wellington. I don't think it's just Wellington roles. I think it could be, you know, around the country. But then again, is it the government's role to keep jobs there which it can't afford, or which, you know, it thinks actually that's not particularly necessary? 0800 80 1080, text 9292. And the other thing that, the BNZ buyback cropped up. I just want to play this clip from the news of Winston's that you will have heard already. So he's having a crack at Luxon and Seymour. And I just want to know what you make of this comment here.
7: They're making bigger profits in a smaller market in New Zealand than they're making in Australia. Does Mr. Seymour or does Mr. Luxon understand economics? These are fundamental things I'm saying.
17: Does Mr. Seymour or does Mr. Luxon understand economics? You know, I think, can I be honest? I think, Winston, when you actually ask basic questions of your coalition partners, as if, you know, they don't understand economics. You're being a bit of a dick, aren't you? But he's, I mean, if you're a New Zealand First voter, do you love this stuff? Or do you think, you know, I wish he wouldn't. I mean, I think that many of New Zealand First supporters probably love it when Winston sets himself as the great, you know, as Shane Jones calls him, the great Matua, against everyone else. Like, some of us are in long pants or something. Like, I'm the grown up. As if, I don't know. What do you think of it? 0800 80 1080. Anyway, Craig's been waiting, so thanks, Craig. G'day. Oh, hang on. Sorry, Craig. Stop it. Stop for a second. I've got to hit the right button, and we'll do it again. Craig, g'day.
18: Try again. Okay, good morning. How's
17: it going? Hello. Yeah, where we go?
18: Okay, a couple of things was, as far as the etiquette for parties and that, I always believed if you get invited to like a party with like, you know, like a few people or whatever, of course you say goodbye when you go, but it does get a bit hard. Like years ago, I worked for Chorus and went to a few of their Christmas party, and you're looking at about 2,500 people there, and it's like, well...
17: Oh, well, you're not saying goodbye really, then.
18: you don't really know the CEO. You only really know your upper management, so you kind of say goodbye to them. I always said goodbye to them and left, but, you mean, you're not in the same sort of league as the CEO. You don't really feel the same to go up to the CEO and go, oh, thanks for the party and thanks for the open bar. It's a little bit different, but I've always thought that if you're getting invited to a party, at least you can do is show a bit of respect and say, thank you for inviting me and thank you for opening up your home to let me in and that sort of stuff. So I think it's just part of what
17: However you say it, I mean, you just say, hey, you know, I mean, because it might be just a casual thing, you know them really well. You can be like, hey, mate, great to see you. We've got to slip away, but thanks so much. And it does, yeah. I'm trying to think when I would ever, if it was a personal sort of invitation, feel that I might slip away. And I think it would only be if there was some drama that was unfolding as a result of, you know, someone's misbehaviour or something in a larger party. It's like, look, we better just slip away and lighten the load for them. We'll call them tomorrow. But it would never just be like, I can't handle saying goodbyes. I'm just going to go.
18: Yeah, either that or if your blood alcohol level's too high, you might want to slip away in case you make a disgrace of yourself in front of the people who invited you, possibly. I don't know. But
17: yeah. Funny you mention, for some reason, something you said there reminded me of one of the other rules I've got around weddings. Not rules, but something I thought about with regards to this. Oh, that's right, the size of a wedding. So you were talking about the, you know, when there's a corporate event and there's 2,000 people. Literally, if the boss spent 30 seconds talking to everyone, that'd be 1,000 minutes. How many hours in 1,000 minutes? You'd never even get to say hello to everyone.
18: You'd be still there during next week.
17: So that's what I remember when we were trying to plan the size of our wedding, and you know, discussing how many people. I said, look, if you have 150 people there, it'd take you 2.5 hours just to say hello. You know, for giving them a minute each.
18: I always thought like for my wedding and stuff like that, it'd be like you'd invite people who are your friends and people you associate with, maybe distant relatives, but you have to stop it somewhere. You're not going to invite somebody who's a relative of a relative of a relative, because it's like, well, it just starts getting a little bit out of control.
17: I understand why some people are like, because yeah, I mean, there are relatives that, if you never see them apart from, you know, on some sort of another relative's Christmas party, I mean, if you never actually make any active attempt to engage with them, you know, I've seen a lot of places where those relatives are still at the wedding, and I'm always like, well, if you've got millions of dollars to spend on a wedding, then good on you, but yeah.
18: Well, I've got a friend of mine who's put in his will for his parents and stuff, that if he passes away before them, he's got a list of people he doesn't want to invite, and they're long-listening relatives who've never bothered to show any interest in his life while he's alive. So he said, well, when I'm dead, he said, they can stay away. So,
17: although there is, I can argue against that, would be if they've been a support to the, if they've been friends and support of the people who are grieving, that is actually, you know what I mean? Sometimes it's not about the relationship with, well, here's an example would be, I think any funeral where you know someone who's lost a loved one, and you might not have known the loved one, but you go there to support them. So what do you think?
18: Yeah, well,
17: not the
18: way we drift. Yeah, you really want to support them. I mean, at the end of the day, that's probably the only time they get together anyway. I remember quite a few years ago, I went with a girlfriend to one of her relatives' wedding, and we turned up and sat there, and she didn't really recognize anyone at all. And of course, I didn't recognize anybody. And it wasn't until about 1/4 hour through the service we realised we were at the wrong church.
17: Ah.
18: It was a similar name, but it was on the other side of Hamilton. And like, and then you guys kind of like, well, do we get up and sneak out or what? Yeah. You're like, well.
17: I do remember once when I did something which was, I was invited to, this is years and years ago, a friend's wedding. And it was someone I'd been involved with in an amateur show and things. And, you know, we got on pretty well. And she invited me to her wedding, and she had moved into a life where I didn't know. I went to the church and didn't know a single person there. And when I got to the wedding, you know how they lay out the tables, and everyone's got a name, place name. When I arrived at the reception, the table I was at, everyone had relocated themselves to their own friend groups. And my seat and name was the only one at the table. And I thought, I think I'm going to leave. And so I did. And the bride messaged me saying, Tim, I understand that you, why you left, and but thanks for coming to the church. But I thought, I just can't, you know, be an outsider at a wedding as a it's a tough one.
18: Yeah, well, a couple of quick things before I go. Well, you're talking before about some guy, you know, being good when you have breakups and stuff like that. I've always been admirable with my breakups. I'm still really good friends with them, and one lady I was going for a while decided to leave and find herself, so I don't really know what that means, but she went and met another person, whatever, and they went for a romantic weekend over in Ragland, and she rings me up and goes, she was at the local pub and found out he was cheating on her, and he was actually cheating on her at the event. So I drove all the way to Ragland, picked her up and brought her back, and then found a few weeks later on that she'd actually gone around this place and sprayed the word cheater on his front lawn with weed killer.
17: Oh.
18: So how come you don't want to cross.
17: Aren't you a glutton for punishment there, sort of being the back when she, I don't know, did she break your heart?
18: Yeah, all my friends say I'm a glutton for punishment, but I'm just too kind. I always see the good in people and try and help them out, so it kind of bites me in the backside multiple times. But
17: are you that guy that we go, oh, God, Craig's done it again, what an idiot?
18: Yeah, pretty much, yeah, exactly what my mates say. So that's that.
17: Oh, well, Craig, you are who you are.
18: Well, I always see the good in people. Even though they've pissed me off, I still try and help them out if I can, because it's like, well, you always think one day I could be in that situation and may need a hand, but, you know, it does bite me in the backside multiple times. But even mum and dad say you need to grow up a little bit. It's like, yeah, but that's not my personality. I'm a caring person. I just can't help it. But quickly before I go, you're talking about the public things. I reckon it's a good idea to get rid of them, because you can't keep just putting multiple departments on. And what would be really interesting to find out would be all these departments are set up. What sort of what effect have they done for New Zealand, as far as what good have they done for the country? If they haven't done anything, why are they there? You don't just want a department of people just getting a paycheck and not actually achieving anything. I mean, I was a little bit complexed a while ago when they said they were going to be getting a public servant in all the government departments to help the government departments write all their forms in easy to understand English so people can understand it. And it's like, what? There's just so much crap going on. I mean, yes, it's a lot of money. People might get out of work if they got fired, but you think, well, at the end of the day, taxpayers are paying for it all. Some of those families are struggling to put food on the tables, and yet the government's in the past, just put all these people in there.
17: The people who would be worried about cuts would be the ones who will say, well, that'll mean another bunch of families who have, you know, got some financial stress. I think it'd be a dreadful situation to be worried about whether your job is secure or not. I think that'd be horrendous.
18: I mean, you sort of have to wonder what they were doing before they got employed a few years ago. I mean, they must have had a previous job.
17: I guess that's the question, isn't it?
18: Skills.
17: Yeah, because if there were only 44,000 of them, what were those 40? Oh, that's 10 years ago. I mean, that's a sort of generation of workers. But, I mean, even 25 years ago, there were 6,000 less, fewer. I mean, of course, it's I don't know. Yeah. It's a difficult one because a job's a job and it's important to that family. But is it the government's job just to create jobs just for that purpose?
18: Yeah, I mean, you can't just keep putting people on the payroll and keep dumping them on. It's like if New Zealand was like a corporation, they'd be looking at that and cutting costs and going, well, we can't afford that. But maybe they should try and say, hey, we're going to cut these jobs, but we can probably help you transition into this job over here or something and do that. But quickly before I go, as far as BNZ and Winston goes, I don't think it's ever going to happen. I think it's just another one of these Winston things just before election, creating waves and trying to stir where if it was so important to him, you think he would have actually done something about it actually announced it right back when you first got in.
17: Well, policy ideas come up all the time, but it's just the idea that he sort of publicly says he's got to wonder whether my coalition partners basically understand economics. Well, what a patronising, silly thing to say.
18: Yeah, especially if it comes to the election there and they get back in, the same three parties get elected, and he's like, oh, now I've got to work with these guys.
17: Oh,
18: I want this and want that, and be like, but you called us patronising. So
17: I don't think that's the way the conversation. I think everyone ignores that stuff and they just stick to business. Yeah. And it's also, you know, their representatives talk, you know, I don't know how it works, but it'd be fun to be on the wall, wouldn't it? You know,
18: it'd be quite interesting. Especially yeah, when Winston's writing up his policies at home and having a look at what he's doing. But every time he always seems to create controversy when it comes up to election and all sort of stuff. All the parties do that, and it's like, it'd be nice if they can, instead of doing that, actually put down and say, well, hey, this is what we're going to do, and this is how we're going to achieve it. And so you go, oh, yeah, it's probably possible, rather than just, you know, bringing up that. I mean, I bank with TSB, with down at Tanaki Savings Bank, which is a New Zealand bank, and I've been with them for years because they're a New Zealand bank. And
17: I mean, I always wonder why banks aren't, I mean, I think it's to do with the amount of capital they can raise and how much they can, you know, how big they can actually let their operations get. I don't know how, I wouldn't really know the first thing about banking, to be honest. Maybe the first, but not the second, third, fourth, and fifth. But yeah, TSB, very creative, you know, hustling sort of bank that their customers love them. I think, don't they win all those awards for the most trusted and loved bank by their customers? I think they do.
18: I've been for a few years. They're really, really great. When you ring them up, the call center's based in Taranaki, so you get the old Kiwi accent answering the phone. And I've had issues in the past with different stuff, and they've been very accommodating and get it sorted out within less than 12 hours, which is brilliant. So. Yeah. And okay. Even when you go into the branches, they're always friendly and loving. You go, how's it going? So they're all really nice banks. So I would definitely deal with them again.
17: Cheers. Thanks for your call, mate.
18: Okay,
17: cheers, Greg.
18: Thank you.
17: Bye-bye. Okay. Back in a tick.
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15: Yourself think. 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
25: Erica Stanford's back with us. The A to E thing, and the union said yesterday, the union said it doesn't suit all students. How much pushback are you getting from those sort of people? If you're going to push back against A to E, do they push back against everything?
26: Quite vocal minority. But you know the awful thing, Mike? I rang a principal the other day and said, look, I'm making an announcement. Can I put your name on a list of people that the media might speak to every single time? Union, ex-union bosses, ex-union members. And you know what she said to me? She said, look, I can't. I'd love to. I love what you're doing. We're backing it, but I can't. I cannot handle the awful backlash that I will get by putting my head above the parapet. We don't want to deal with it.
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17: News Talk ZB. By the way, I had an interview with, I'm not sure if you will have heard that promo. There was a promo for Mike there chatting, having a chat with Erica Stanford. And it was amazing how I was quite taken aback how she was so blunt about how unhelpful the union had been. She was really, and in fact, I was surprised it didn't make our news bulletins, but they probably other things usurped it. But she was frank, blunt, and I was, you know, I think it's a difficult thing ushering in the changes that they're doing. But you know, I say all power to her. I think I saw the interview with Frank, Jack Tame. Frank Tame. He's not a Frank. Yeah, God, it's funny how certain people suit certain names, but imagine if his name was Frank. That would be quite funny because he doesn't look like a Frank. I don't know what a Frank looks like, but it's not Jack. Anyway, but actually Jack asked him, I think there was one question where he asked Erica about, you know, the pass rates hadn't gone up or something, and it's like, I think she looked at him like, well, how do you, I'm not going to turn that around. You know, the final year of students are hardly going to be, we're going to turn that around in 2 years. But anyway, a few texts. Hi there, please don't start a lovely song if you can't let it finish. You've all left us hanging. You've left us all hanging. Can we have the other half, please? Says Sharon. Sharon, you know what? I think we might do that. I just hadn't timed it out. And you know, the, I must admit, as I was going along, I thought, oh God, we've had 2 minutes of the song. He hasn't started the chorus yet. And I was so relieved for the last 15, 20 seconds. I was like, you picked a fine time. But yeah, even the introduction, the strumming guitar, I was like, oh God, when's he going to start singing? Oh, Kenny, keeping us in suspense. Couple on the party thing. If I'm invited to a party, I would never leave without thanking the host, says Joan. And then Matt says, so it's not so much about the manners, but Matt says, hi, Tim. I am a practicing member of the Irish Goodbye. I find it extremely difficult to say that I'm leaving due to anxiety. You're not leaving due to anxiety. You say that you find it difficult to say. Last year at the Christmas do, I just said I'm off to the loo and booked it. Was asked where I was, just told them the loo was occupied and I really had to go, so I went home. That's a good line. You know, Matt, I think that is completely understandable. And if it's a work do, I mean, you know, the Christmas do, of course, no one leaves without saying goodbye. I mean, everyone leaves without saying goodbye. You just slip away. It's like, off we go. We're off to a bar or whatever. I think we're thinking about when you are invited to someone's home. And look, it's all different on the circumstances. If there's 150 people, you probably can slip away. But if there's a dozen of you, I don't think so. I wonder what you're doing with a dozen people, Matt. What would you do at a friend's place? Because, you know, let's face it, if you're socially anxious, you might not even turn up in the first place, possibly. So if you can turn up, yeah, I'd be curious to know, actually. Feel free to text me back. Anyway, Bill's next.
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8: Good day. How are you?
17: I'm good, thanks.
8: Good. Listen, I just want to talk a little about the election, but something beforehand. I picked up I picked up a magazine in the supermarket the other day, which I think has only been coming out for the last 6 months, an English one. It's quite glossy, and it's called What If, the Book of Alternative 20th Century History. In other words, it suggests, you know, what would happen if great events of the, you know, the last century hadn't happened. For instance, if the Nazis had won the war, if
17: Quentin Tarantino's thought of that one, yeah.
8: The cover's got a photograph of John Lennon, he's looking 85 now. It's obviously one of these AI things, but it asks, what if John Lennon had survived? and would the Beatles have reformed and all this sort of thing, etc., you know, down to what would have happened if the Allies lost World War II. Now, what I was interested in was why Churchill lost the election of 45, and reading through and what happened, of course, he and the Conservatives weren't prepared or made no preparation. The, you know, they'd won the war and he was a hero and this sort of thing. But Labour had actually been very, very shrewd. And they'd got a distant relation of yours called William Beveridge. I don't know whether you remember.
17: He was my grandfather's cousin.
8: Right, and anyway, in 1942, they brought out the Beveridge Report, which looked at their proposed post-war policies.
17: And well, it proposed the establishment of the National Health Service, I think, and a form of social welfare.
8: That's right. Now, over the page, I turned over to see your a big photograph of your handsome ancestor, and he was the great social wealth reform guru of the of the war, and his report was actually in 1942 was called the Social Insurance and Allied Services Report, better known as the Beveridge Report. It was so widely published that it actually became a bestseller in England. He was a liberal economist, you know.
17: I know. Yeah. It was. I'm up to speed with who he is. Yeah, don't worry. It's been a fair bit of talk about him in our family.
8: Anyway, he came up with these five giants: want, disease, ignorance, squalor, and idleness. And he described the cradle to grave and whatever. And Labour sort of followed, took everything into
17: account. What were those five things again? Want, disease, squalor, idleness, and what was it? I missed one of them.
8: He called the giants were want, disease, ignorance, squalor, and idleness. In his, you know, his report, he told the Labour government that they must answer all these social reforms.
17: Yeah,
8: for a country recovering. In fact, the National Health Service is still the jewel in the crown of British institutions.
17: Yeah, today. I know. I mean, we're actually, in the Beveridges, quite proud of that connection.
8: Yeah, and, it does other, it's all in this glossy sort of magazine. Anyway, it made me, think that we've had a hell of a rough time, in recent years in New Zealand, et cetera, with cost of living and everything and so on. And is this government doing the right thing? Bringing out all these changes and whatever at this time when might be too hard on the people of New Zealand.
17: Well, I don't think using the Beveridge Report as to argue against the changes. He might Beveridge himself might have said idleness might be something he would have wanted to get rid of in the public service as well. I don't know. which would be, it's worth pointing out that and it's worth also understanding when I tell you something that he believed in is that within the context of the times, you can understand it. He was, loosely putting it, a eugenicist. So he did not believe, he believed that people who didn't want to pull their weight, that idle men should not have kids. In other words, if they weren't prepared to do their bit, and you've got to remember it's post-war construction and all that, he said, if you're going to be a dropkick, then don't have kids. Did you know that?
8: Yeah. No, I didn't know that.
17: That would be a bold thing to say today. Although there might be quite a few people nodding their heads going, I know what it means.
8: Well, the funny thing with the births in New Zealand, the falling births, it's in the middle class. Well, I suppose let's talk about three classes. To from the bottom of the rich class to the bottom of the middle class, which contains the upwardly mobile people, etc., yuppies. Their rate has dropped down to about 1.5 kids because you cannot afford to live on one income. And, you know, for mortgages and things, you need two and everything. But in the bottom, poor and struggling group, the number of people and kids in a family are going up, increasing considerably. And, of course, they're all on social welfare, you know, many of them, et cetera, and so on. So we've sort of got to educate or get jobs or do something about this sort of strange situation that New Zealand's in. And that's why they have to bring in immigrants and things like that, because they said they haven't got enough people, more or less, in the middle
17: of
8: jobs.
17: That's the thing. The whole thing with Winston and his anti-immigrant sort of thing, he's fighting a battle that exists in other countries, not in this one. You know?
8: Yeah, that's William Bever, he's probably called Bill.
17: I don't think he was called Bill.
8: he was always called William, was he? Sir William, yeah. I'm sure
17: if he was Australian, maybe, but he was an English peer. I mean, he was Lord Beveridge, so.
8: Maybe they did call
17: him Bill. I don't know.
8: And his, just to conclude, in his report, Beveridge described a cradle-to-grave approach to social reform after his pre-war work for a charitable organisation convinced him that only through such reform could poverty and social inequality be eradicated, etc. You know, he was a person who realised, he was an economist, that, you know, people had to work, you know, to make the country, you know, economically sort of wealthy again. And, to be honest, you know, Labour's stupid in many ways, etc. Never puts its finger on the right thing to win an election. It goes off in tangents.
17: Have Labour lost their way? What are they?
8: Well, you know, in the past, as I've said to you, they've lost two elections in 75 and 81 on Springbok tours and things like that. They lost the blue collar vote to Muldoon, and Trump took the Democratic, you know, poor people's vote, because they love America and they trust it and they love strong leaders and this sort of thing.
17: Yeah, they might change their minds now, I don't know. But
8: want America, you know, strong again and whatever. And Labour's just, look, I see Hipkins on, he just doesn't appeal to me. You know, he's confident in everything and so on, but they just don't come up with the right things again. You know, I was talking to you when you first started 15 years ago. It was going on about cost of living and things. I weren't even saying that was one of
17: Not quite 15
8: things.
17: Years, but we're getting there.
8: 12 or so. Hey, am I still, by the way, am I still the second person that ever rang you? Who was the first person? Did that first person ever ring back again?
17: God, now, that's right. There was a guy, and he used to call back and remind me that he was his first. And I'll know when he calls me, but I just, off the top of my head, I can't remember. But because I said, you'll always be my first sort of thing. and I haven't heard, I can't remember who it was off the top of my head right now.
8: I thought it was a family member.
17: No, I didn't know him. No, I remember every now and again he'd call and I'd recognize his voice straight away and go, you're my first. It became a running gag.
8: Well, I was definitely the first for Francesca Rudkin, who came on that same week with Bruce as well, you know.
17: Is that what everyone does? They hear a new host is coming on and they think, I'm going to be their very first.
8: Yeah. Bruce had said to me, you ring up early, you know, talk to a couple of people because he knew I'd be easy on you. And she was fantastic. Of course, she graduated to the day session. She's Sunday morning, I think. Those years have gone fast, haven't they?
17: Yeah, hey, they have indeed.
8: Look in Countdown, and you'd love this book. You'd love it. It's I love it, and I love history.
17: Right, is it Barry Soper's biography?
8: No, I'm not buying that. I'll get it at the library sometime in the future.
17: They didn't print enough. He sold out.
8: I've heard that his wife keeps telling us, etc. on his show. And Barry can't understand, doesn't know the reason.
17: I don't know. Well, I don't know how many they printed in the first place. I mean, if you only. That's the number I want to know. How many did they actually print in the first place? And then that'll tell us. Because it was 500 or something. I imagine it was probably 5,000 or something.
8: I'd say it's between 2,000 and 5,000. Yeah. From other people.
17: Let's go with three. Let's go. They printed 3,000.
8: But this has got, if you see it in the supermarket, in the book thing, it's got John Lennon, as I said, with greyish sort of long hair, etc., on the thing in it. And in the article, he was just on the situation of making new records. He was going to go, he was going to do concert tours. And he was going to get the Beatles back together for special groups. And the first big hit he had alone was Imagine in 71. But the last he had was my favourite, Woman. And Starting Over, he did a big release in 79 or 80 or whatever it is, etc. But he felt like writing a hell of a lot of songs. Before that, Mark Chapman shot him, he'd gone and got John's signature and Yoko's signature before they're going to a
17: How
8: function.
17: Bizarre.
8: And when they came to the functions, he shot them.
17: Yeah, well, I mean, obviously, mental illness. You know, you're not sane when you do something like that, are you?
8: No. Anyway. But by this book, I'll tell you what, you won't put it down. I couldn't put it down. I'm rereading it again.
17: You might,
8: now.
17: By the way, you might enjoy. Have you seen Quentin Tarantino? Oh, you might not, actually. Have you seen Tarantino's Inglourious Basterds?
8: Yes, seen it three times.
17: I mean, that's not based on the Nazis winning the war. That's based on an alternative history that, you know, what if the Jewish American soldiers got their revenge earlier on? So it implies. It's just a different story, yeah.
8: That was right, brilliant. It was American Jewish guys, more or less, but there was another one with the Jewish fighters in some forest in Poland or somewhere else. They looked after a lot of escapee Jews in this forest, and the German soldiers were scared to go into it. I can't... Daniel Craig may have been in it. I can't remember the name of the Dash thing, but it's worth seeing again. Okay. But Inglourious Basterds is... one of the best.
17: One of my other favourite films is Once Upon a Time in. Is it Once Upon a Time in Hollywood? Yeah, I've watched that ridiculous number of times. Have you seen that?
8: Yep, seen that two or three times.
17: Yeah, that's. I mean, that's when it's. What if the people who killed Sharon Tate had gone to the wrong house?
8: He gets
17: his fictional revenge on those hippies.
8: Those characters were so good, and of course, Brad Pitt walking into that sort of old western town, which had been taken over by the hippies.
17: That's right. Oh, it's great! Brilliant! It's a brilliant movie, and I mean, the violence at the end is just ridiculous.
8: Once Upon a Time in America was good too. I'll see it again. But I'm due to see it again when
17: good
8: I've got
17: stuff.
8: A video.
17: I have to go, Bill. I'm late on a break.
8: Right.
17: So thanks,
8: hey,
17: mate.
8: John rung yet? I haven't.
17: No, Miss John. I've had a text about that. Somebody texted me saying, does that Irish guy who likes to argue with you call still? And I think the answer is yes.
8: John and I and Peter, Russian Peter, are the only three people these days, I think, calling you on international and local politics. Not like years ago. I don't know where people are, but we love it.
17: We have
8: arguing and debating.
17: Yeah. Okay? Oh, you three should get together for lunch. Anyway, I've got
8: in Ringuera, when I come to Auckland.
17: Fat chance.
8: When I come to Auckland.
17: Okay. Cheers, Bill.
8: It's not going to be a lick lunch I'll pay for, but we'll just have a quiet lunch.
17: Okay. Cheers, mate. See you. Bye-bye.
8: All right.
17: Bye-bye. 12 minutes to 2:00.

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6: Let's do have a look at a few texts, shall we? Hi, Tim. You're fast talkers, slow talkers. Oh, I was talking about one of our earlier callers. Fast talkers, slow talkers, close talkers. I remember at college, a Thai student, a very close talker, like 1 feet away, always getting pushed away during conversation. Oh, I mean, Dave, you're talking about an episode from Seinfeld. You need to watch that episode where it's all about the different, you know, she's a low talker, a high talker, close talker, you know. They had some clever ideas for Seinfeld, didn't they? Of course, Larry David, I think the genius behind it all. But I'd be curious to know what the balance, the creative balance was between him and Seinfeld. Of course, then he went on to have his own program, Larry David, didn't he? Own program, because that's an old-fashioned way of putting it. Hi, Tim. Re the public service job cuts. There is probably conservatively 25% of the jobs, if they're counting roles, not necessarily the people actually in them, that they can just not refill. Then they simply just don't fill any roles when people leave, more like attrition. This may lead to a large degree. This may, to a large degree, address and reduce the 55,000. Well, it's not 55, it's 63,000 right now. They then should be able to redeploy those they still have across gaps. The number that may need to be trimmed back may be a lot less than we all think. They did say they wanted to address the very top layer, possibly where most savings will come from. The problem with bureaucracy is, at the top level, they don't like to, make their own jobs redundant. You know, the sort of upper middle levels of management. But actually, maybe that is something that, you know, people think there's going to be 8,000 people getting a redundancy notice, when in fact, over the period of time, there are probably several thousand positions that will be sort of just vacated. And maybe even if it's an important role, then the person who stepped into that role might have the role they've moved from vacated. The cuts, this person says, working in the area of child protection and family violence and all that ugly side of society, the public service cuts reflects the lack of child protection and our services doing what they need to, particularly to protect our vulnerable. Yet now our child protection system is the most broken it's ever been. We're going to cut things further. Pretty disgusted in our whole country, and the decision's been put forward by Mihi Glenda. Glenda, I don't think anyone is proposing at all cutting those frontline services. No, I don't. I think that if you are worried about that, you've been part of a conversation where people are whipping it up, where maybe that's not a fair representation of what's being looked at. I have worked with a guy, I think I've mentioned this, back in the Forest Service days. I wasn't in the Forest Service, I was just a student worker. But he used to refer to sort of people who were the bureaucrats, he never understood what they did, as shiny asses. He said, you can tell who they are because their bums, their pants have got a shiny sheen because they sit on them all day. He was very much a frontline guy who, fair to say, didn't really dig the middle management people. Anyway, Another person says the days of Winston Peters rocking up to secure votes in retirement villages is over. He's now older than most and they can see through his BS. I wonder if Winston would ever end up... I don't think Winston will ever end up in a retirement village. Will he? I can't imagine it. Anyway, I've got to take a quick moment. Back in a tick.
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0: dreamt up over the weekend, because there's no actual plan here. 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
2: Yes, News Talk ZB. How on a minute, I think I've just miscalculated something, or maybe I haven't. No, we're all right. Because I have taken that message from Sharon about the cutting that song short, so you never got to enjoy the rest of it to heart. So I'll give you a little treat in a moment if you're looking forward to how old Kenny Rogers' Lucille wraps up. I think we know how it wraps up, but it's nice to. I know what you mean. You know, sometimes when you fade a song out, and as I was listening to it, I was thinking, oh, for goodness sake, when's this thing going to actually start? When is he going to get into the chorus? I think he takes a full 2 minutes to get into the chorus, maybe a little less. Anyway, did I read this one out? The days of Peters rocking up to retirement villages to secure votes is over. Peters is now older than most and they can see through his BS. I think I did read that out, but now I've done it twice. I have worked in a government agency for 28 years, going through a restructure now, and 31 people will be gone. Unfortunately, it is the upper management level that decides who goes, and it is not those at management level. It's the workers. The organisation is top-heavy now, and the restructure will worsen that, but the politicians will not see that until it topples top-heavy management. That is, says Mark. I think there's something in that, Mark. But anyway, you know what? I did promise that we would I'd let you actually enjoy the rest of Lucille, which I started last hour, and he only just got into the chorus and I had to go to the ads. Well, the ads jumped in. So let's enjoy the rest, and you will hear the whole thing. Oh, well, the last half.

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3: Mike Hosking, Ryan Bridge, Matt Heath, Tyler Adams. 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
4: In this update, hopes for more public service cuts on top of yesterday's pre-budget announcement. Nicola Willis has revealed almost 9,000 jobs and entire government departments will go on the chopping block. Free market think tank, the New Zealand Initiative, says it's more substantial than previous plans and ministerial portfolios should be slashed next. Board Chair Roger Partridge says some departments have ballooned.
5: In 2000, the Ministry of Education had 600 staff. When Erica Stanford picked up the reins in 2023, it had close to 5,000.
4: An expert says babies should never be placed with their face against a soft surface as a coroner recommends change after reviewing a five-month-old's 2022 death. The infant had been left on his stomach in a sleeping pod with blankets near his face. Unlike wahakura and pepi pods, sleeping pods and lounges have soft surfaces. Emeritus Paediatrics Professor Barry Taylor says almost continuous supervision is needed.
6: Babies don't start turning over until they're about 4 or 5 months of age. So to put a baby on its front, unable to turn over because they're not yet at that developmental stage, you're setting yourself up for trouble.
4: Food company Hellers is recalling its sweet chilli pork tenders, which may possibly contain pieces of hard black plastic. New Zealand Food Safety says people shouldn't eat the 600-gram packets with a best before date of June 6, 2026. Customers should contact their retailer for a refund or throw the tenders out. Members of the Plymouth Brethren Christian Church are being forced to choose between their faith and their pets. They've been told to get rid of pets since a dog attacked a young family member of church leader Bruce Hales. Massey University religious studies expert Peter Lynham says some Australian members are already putting down animals. He believes it's likely happening in New Zealand too.
7: Because the edict was announced at the beginning of May and they are to confess their ownership to pets and to declare what they've done with them in their local assemblies this month.
4: At least 100 people have died from a rare strain of Ebola that's spreading in the Democratic Republic of Congo and Uganda. Hundreds more cases of the deadly virus are suspected, and the World Health Organization's declared it an international emergency. Ebola is a highly contagious and often fatal disease spread via direct contact with bodily fluids. The latest strain currently has no vaccine. London School of Medicine epidemiologist Daniela Mano says it's highly possible the number of cases and deaths will increase.
8: This outbreak is worrying for several reasons. It likely started a few weeks ago and the number of cases and deaths are already quite high.
4: And Kiwis continue to trim their cloth in the face of a tough economy. Stats NZ data shows retail electronic card purchases fell 1.3% last month. Spending dropped across the board, particularly for vehicles and food. People appear to be driving less, with less going on fuel, with petrol and diesel prices still surging. Compared to this time last year, New Zealanders are spending more overall, but buying less or cheaper food and continuing to cut back on their clothing budget. Tamati Martin has been given first crack at replacing Tanner Boyd in the Warriors' number 7 jersey. Martin has been named to start against St George Illawarra in Saturday's NRL match across the Tasman, replacing Boyd, whose season is over with a ruptured ACL. The club had already flagged Dragons-bound Luke Metcalf was unlikely to play his future side. Elsewhere, Jackson Ford and Jacob Laban come into the run-on side for State of Origin duo Mitchell Barnett and Kurt Capewell. Roger Tuivasa-Sheck has a chance of a return from a shoulder issue, named on the reserves. The San Antonio Spurs have finally broken the Oklahoma City Thunder in the second period of overtime to take Game 1 of the NBA's Western Conference Finals. The Spurs have won 112-115. That's News and Sport. I'm Nina Burton.
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2: News Talk ZB Weather Watch 24/7. Northland and Coromandel Peninsula, cloudy periods and a few showers, mainly in the east. For the remaining North Island, mostly fine. One or two showers about North Auckland, areas of frost and valley fog this morning. Canterbury and Otago, mainly fine, morning frosts. Areas of low cloud or fog in inland valleys and along the Canterbury coast, clearing from Canterbury late morning, high cloud developing this evening. Nelson, Buller, Marlborough and Southland, fine apart from morning frost and areas of low cloud or fog in sheltered places, high cloud developing about Southland in the evening. Westland and Fiordland, fine in the north at first, mostly cloudy with a few showers for Fiordland, spreading to Westland this evening. And for the Chatham Islands, mostly cloudy.
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3: Sure enough, there is a story this week that illustrates at least some of that perfectly. Wellington City Council staff. These guys have spent $130,000 on new art for their flash new building, where they have hogged the top floors and shoved the mayor downstairs where he's looking out at a wall. And the thing is, they don't need art. Right, they have no money and they are just going hard on the ratepayers in Wellington. They don't need to spend on art. They've already got an extensive collection they could draw from. It includes Colin McCann, Toss Williston, Ralph Hotory, Dick Frizzell, Pablo Picasso, for goodness sake. Judging by the criticism from the elected councillors, it seems like the elected councillors did not know that the unelected staff were spending up on fancy art. That's what these guys are up against. Bureaucrats who treat ratepayers like a bottomless ATM. That is a major problem. Now, I'm not making excuses for the elected councillors or mayors because they've got their own part to play in the big spending. But some of them are truly trying. They're just up against decades of ingrained largesse like that.
0: That was a News Talk ZB Extra. Tim Beveridge on News Talk ZB.
2: Yes, News Talk ZB 0800 80 10 80, text 9292. It's interesting, actually, Bill, talking about earlier before the news, just about the Beveridge report about want, disease, squalor, idleness, and ignorance, and being the basis for the National Health Service, among other things, and also the welfare state in Britain. But yeah, you can add your calls on that if you like. But we started off now. Where are my other notes? There they go. We started off talking about a couple of things. One was the social manners. The Irish goodbye, slipping away without saying a farewell, which apparently people do because of their own, I was going to say hang-ups, but not hang-ups, but their own sort of, you know, social fears or, I don't know how to put this in the right way, so I'll just say because of the way that they're hardwired, they just, you know, are not that comfortable with, you know, they don't want to draw attention to themselves, just like slip away quietly. But it depends on the context, isn't it? Because if you're going to go, you know, if it's a large dinner party for 8 or 12 people or something, I think that's pretty hard to slip away. Whereas the party where everyone's, you know, multiple generations and lots of people at someone's house, then probably you can slip away and just text and say, look, we didn't want to interrupt you to say goodbye, but thanks so much. Ah, yeah, depends, doesn't it? Anyway, the Irish goodbye, as I love the my favourite part of the story is that every country has another country who do it. Like, so the English call it an Irish goodbye. The French, or they call it the French leave. The French call it the filet à l'anglaise, which means to leave in the English style. The Brazilians call it a French style. The Germans call it a Polish departure. So it's obviously a thing. Otherwise, there wouldn't be so many names for it. And the broader question around, you know, how important do you find manners? To be honest, I don't think about it, but maybe it's because you know, my mum made a point of, well, my parents did, you know, it was instilled in us to have good manners. Although, you know when you make a departure from good manners for a particular reason, but you know when you might want to employ them. Sometimes I think people can be a bit hung up on manners as well. It can be sort of a social block. If someone's just insufferably focused on being polite all the time, you never actually get to know them. So, yeah, 0800 80 1080. And also, just talking about the cuts to the public service that have been projected. I've got that news report up that we just heard. So the New Zealand Initiative, I think it was Board Chair Roger Partridge, talked about some departments having ballooned. And is it his quote that talks about the Department of Education? Hang on, let's have a listen.
4: In 2000, the Ministry of Education had 600 staff. When Erica Stanford picked up the reins in 2023, it had close to 5,000.
2: So what year was that? He said, I'm going to click on that again. Just, was it 2000?
4: In 2000.
2: Oh, it was in 2000, they had 600. Now they've got 5,000. Yeah, it does seem like quite a ballooning. Mind you, I don't think Roger Partridge would want to be arguing for too much of a cuts. Too many cuts to the Department of Education, given all the curriculum changes they've mean to put in place. So you probably want to, I don't know how many people you'd need for that. In fact, that's interesting, isn't it? If you had a few teams of experienced teachers within each year, how many would that, it could that be? Maybe 150, 200 teachers deciding, working on the curriculum? I wonder how many people they've got working on the curriculum. That would be interesting to know, wouldn't it? Right, so there's a few texts, then we'll take the break, then we'll get in with the callers who've just joined us. Lars says there must be an election coming up with Winston. Oh, with Winston's, you know, talking about the others, not understanding economics, that's Luxon and Seymour, I sort of think. There's a level of patronising argument from someone like Winston, I think, just, I'm not sure it reflects well on him, but maybe his base love it. If you're his base, let me know, do you love it? Anyway, Lars says there must be an election coming up with Winston trying to look relevant again. I guess that after 40 years in Parliament, he's hoping that many voters will forget that he's a one-trick pony, says Lars. Actually, Lars, what's his one trick then? He's a good foreign minister. What's his one trick? If you are listening, Lars, just simplify it for me because, you know, my brain's going 100 miles an hour sometimes and I can't quite remember or focus on one particular thing. Hi, Tim. Interesting talk back. As regards Winston, did he ever enter the Pike River mine? I seem to remember he said he'd be the first man into the mine, said Jan. Oh, well. I mean, he really is a politician, isn't he, old Winnie? Hi, Tim. We know that lobbying is a euphemism for bribery and corruption. Oh, no, we don't know that, Ross. Although I know that, yes, lobbying comes in all shapes and sizes and there would be... Anyway, and Ross says, and the first jobs to go are those monitoring fisheries video, threatened dissent, perhaps journalists next. Regards, Ross. Yeah, I'm not sure that's what we're talking about with the cuts to the public service. Tim, where I worked in the late 70s after leaving school as a fresh-faced, curly-headed, blonde boy, the receptionists never seemed to last more than 4 or 5 months due to an overabundance of keen older males. Wink, wink. Public service in more than one way, says Gaz. Oh, that was my conversation with Yvonne when she was talking about being a receptionist for a large organisation, and I was saying how a really good receptionist is worth their weight in gold if they know how the ins and outs and the doings of a particular organisation. They can be quite a useful foil and agent for both sides of the desk. It's 14 minutes past two. Tell you what, let's come back with some calls. 0800 80 1080. The other one, by the way, so I threw out there just the chats around the public service cuts. Do you think there's room to do it? Are you okay with it? Simple question. We haven't even touched on the no pets if you brethren. Oh God, I hope people haven't gone and put their pets down because the church told them to. God, which I don't know. I haven't followed the story closely enough, but I. Yeah, I'm not think it's about depriving the pets right to life either. Right to life, or not sure if that's the right way to put it. But yes, Irish goodbyes, the BNZ buyback, that's the one we mentioned. We've touched on that as well. It's 2:15, back in a tick.
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2: 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John, hello.
10: Hey, good morning, Tim.
2: Hi.
10: You know, a funeral is the only thing really that you don't have to get an invite to, isn't it, really, generally speaking?
2: No, I actually, in fact, are they by their, just the construction of the legal construct of a funeral, I think they have to be public, or is it a wedding, I'm thinking, technically have to be public? I can't remember.
10: Well, all I was going to say, we've just changed cemeteries. We've had a plot for a while, but our new plots for two of us, because there's a water table and you can't put one on top of the other. But those two new plots cost $6,000. So it's not cheap. And then by the time you have a funeral, I only mentioned a funeral because funerals aren't cheap either.
2: No,
10: especially if you don't know how many's going to turn up and you sort of have a guessometry.
2: Well, I mean, that's why you'd always, funeral, it's expensive to, last expensive act. Well, it's the people behind who pick up the tab through your estate, I guess.
10: Yeah, and as well as that, we always hire a wall and put on food and stuff after being to the cemetery. And, of course, that's only $6,000 for the plot.
2: Yeah.
10: You know, as soon as they got to dig the hole of that, all that costs money. I mean, even to plant some ashes in an urn into a plot, that's $300 a pop.
2: Well, that does seem a lot more reasonable. Isn't
10: it's
2: it?
10: All money.
2: God. Have you?
10: It's all money.
2: It's an interesting talkback topic. Death and funerals.
10: No, I only just brought that up because I do know somebody, and well, they're well off. And this particular lady that had been, she was a credit controller in a big company. But that's the only one that I've heard of. But she had an invitation only funeral, and there was only about 8 people went.
2: Right, how many invitations were sent out?
10: Well, it was an invitation only in here. It wasn't.
2: I mean,
10: it wasn't.
2: Were lots of invitations sent out, but only 8 turned up, or?
10: No. She named in a will. No, the ones she wanted to come, were invited, and they all came, but there was only 8 of them. That's what I'm saying.
2: I think it's sometimes a shame that people never know how many people maybe loved them and would want to go to the funeral, because some people don't think they're loved, and then when they die, all these people turn up to say farewell, always reminds me you should really, if you care about someone, make sure you go and tell them when they're alive, because after they're dead, it's not good.
10: There's a lot of hard cases, or sort of rat bags, for want of a better word, that they have lovely things said about them.
2: Oh, yeah.
10: When they die, the greatest people on the planet.
2: Well, I mean,
10: and there's nothing wrong with that.
2: Yeah, there's not too many people. Well, I can think of a few that if they died, I'd be like good riddance, but they're not anyone close to me. They're more like public figures, which is not something I dwell on too much. Actually, can I I am curious. I don't know when I don't know at what stage of my life I'd ever give thought to, you know, to how I'd want everything to go with a funeral and stuff like that. But how long have you thought about, you know, the fact that you've got your own plot and all that sort of thing, and even just being buried versus being cremated? Because everyone's got an idea about why one is okay and the other's not.
10: We like to get buried, but some people are quite happy to get a.
2: How did you work that out, though? Is it just the idea? You think, oh, yeah, that feels right.
10: It's just a natural thing in our family and stuff.
2: Fair enough. Tradition.
10: We go for the plot. And the other thing is, of course, we picked this up a long time ago. We always take a shovel now and a couple of shovels, and it's great, you know, to backfill or the first bit of stuff.
2: Yeah.
10: Because when they get in there with a digger, Tim, they dig out big clumps.
2: Hmm.
10: And if they backfill some of those clumps, they smash the coffins, you know that. Well, you know now, yeah. So,
2: TMI.
10: No, this is factual. But if you take a shovel, everybody's around there, and it's very satisfying, actually, to throw a few shovels for bulls.
2: Oh, yeah. I went to a funeral on the West Coast for, actually, it was a relative of my wife's, but she couldn't go, so I went to sort of just represent her. And when they, it was an unexpected, it was early, it was a sort of heart attack no one was expecting, I think. But when, you know, the West Coasters decided to fill in that grave, they filled it in, I think, quicker than a digger would have, just about. Those shovels were flying. It was like, you know what I mean? I could see his sons who were shoveling. It was a cathartic thing for them with the energy they put into it. It was actually quite sort of something to see.
10: These are my parents or aunties and uncles, but, you know, you're there and you think, oh, well, if there's only two of us, but then there's other people waiting and they want to have a turn and give you a bake. You know, they stick around and say, look, I'll have a turn now. And
2: yeah.
10: I think it's nice, Tim. I don't know what it is about that. But
2: yeah. Did you know, have you heard about the, I mean, not wanting to get too morbid, people, but I actually quite like the idea of something that's been pioneered in the States, and it's composting. Instead of having a fire to cremate you, it's a natural compost, and they get the hot compost running so hot that it can break down a body in a few hours.
10: Well, the closest I've gone to that is that this guy said that I was working with. He told his wife that he wanted to be cooked. And then she could bring the ashes home and throw them in the garden. And every time she looked out the kitchen window, she could say, oh, well, Cyril's still out there working the garden.
2: Well, you know, that's not the first time I've heard that sort of story. No, I've just Googled it again. There's this eco-friendly alternative to traditional burials and cremations. And it basically accelerates decomposition by, you know, putting a body in a vessel.
10: Yeah.
2: Like wood chips and alfalfa and everything, and straw to yield nutrient-rich soil. It can do it. Well, I think generally it does in about 8 or 12 weeks, but I've heard about it doing it in hours if they get it. Anyway, there we go. Happy days, eh?
10: Anyhow, Tim, I just wanted to mention about this, about, you know, he was always Winstone. He was always on about getting, you know, immigrants into the country and you know what I mean? And, you know, I think it's time, you know, you've heard the saying that, Kennedy said, don't ask what you can do, what America can do. No, don't ask.
2: Yeah, don't ask what you can do, your country can do for you. Ask what you can do for your country.
10: And I was listening on the radio about this. It was a lady that was speaking from, I think she lived down in Salon, but she's obviously married and that, but she's formed a worldwide thing where she's chosen not to have any children at all.
2: Yeah.
10: And that's what she's chosen to do, to have no children. Now, the first thing I'd say, you see, immediately.
2: Thank God your parents didn't make that decision.
10: Well, and what about her parents?
2: That's what I mean. No, thank God her parents didn't make that decision for her.
10: But the thing I want to say is, I mean, everybody that has some children, well, they're saying, well, you know, they're doing something for the country, aren't they?
2: It's a difficult one to sort of, and I'm not talking about you, but it's a difficult one to sort of lecture people on or tell people what they should do. But all I can, all I can say is that it's the best thing I've ever done in my life is having kids.
10: Yeah, but I mean, if you choose and you don't want to have any kids, I mean, then you should choose and say, well, you know, all those kids, if they get up and they get a job and they go out and they're working, those children, somebody's children, are going to having to make things.
2: They're paying for your pension.
10: They're producing children and educating the kids and bringing them up, and the women are going through childbirth and all this. So they're providing workers for the people. What I'm saying is, everybody was like that.
2: Well, we'd be in trouble, wouldn't we? We are in trouble because we're not having enough kids. That's why we're able to have immigration.
10: But not only that. I mean, you're saying then, who's going to do the work? You know, I mean, for these people that just want to say, well, I don't want to give anything back to society by having children. I won't have any. Well, I mean, we've all got to rely on other human beings to get by for services through our life, don't we?
2: Yes.
10: You know?
2: It's a difficult conversation because there are people, of course, who can't have children and all that sort of stuff, and I don't like the idea of putting value on society on people who based on the children they have. It's just, you know, it's a shame that people are deciding not to, because in Western countries, in educated countries, then we should be having kids rather than, you know, not.
10: Well, I mean, I've got 6 kids. They're all working. I've got 32 grandchildren. They're all working.
2: Yes, we've got the stats, John.
10: Well, I know, but am I making a better contribution to New Zealand than somebody that decides that I want any kids?
2: Well, no, you're just doing your thing, and your children and grandchildren are making their contribution. I don't think you want to take all the credit for it. You know what I mean?
10: I'm not going to take all the credit, but I mean, if everybody adopted, I mean, the only reason that we've had to bring in people to the country because we didn't have enough population. Is that the reason?
2: Well, it's not actually strictly correct, because we've got a lot of people who don't contribute much to New Zealand who are alive, and it's the problem with education and intergenerational welfare and a whole lot of things, isn't it?
10: Well, would you say there's a lot of Indians in this country? They're doctors, lawyers, accountants.
2: Yeah, I try not to look at the numbers and be too curious about how many we've got of each ethnicity.
10: We won't look at them. We'll just say this. If every Indian that's in New Zealand, that's immigrated to New Zealand, if they left tomorrow, Tim...
2: We'd be in the poo.
10: Who would do the work, Tim?
2: Well, ask Winston. I don't think you're not going to be voting for Winston, are you, John?
10: Well, I'll tell you what, I voted for him last time. And the thing that I object to as well, and there's a lot of people and a lot of races in this country that don't even live anywhere near to 65. You know, the killer thing with the superannuation, the way it is now, is you work all your life to it. You used to be able to get it at 60 and then went for 65. And you've got people sort of saying that it's a benefit. It's not a benefit as far as I'm bloody concerned. I worked all my life.
2: Yeah, but it's the tax you pay is, it's not a deal that you're investing a certain amount in super. I mean, that's why they've got KiwiSaver, where you literally are investing in your own future.
10: The KiwiSaver is a joke, because people can, if they get down and lose some money, it's a sort of it's a savings plan, but it's not, because you can make withdrawals.
2: Well, for first time. Yeah, I mean, that's we've discussed that. I mean, whether that's a good or a bad idea, but...
10: Norman Kirk brought in compulsory superannuation. They've got it in Australia.
2: Mm.
10: Now that means that if you die, even if you're 30 or 40, then your superannuation accumulation doesn't die with you. It goes into your estate.
2: Yeah.
10: Well, that's good. Well, we haven't got that here.
2: Oh, well, that's what KiwiSaver is supposed to be closely, but anyway,
10: It isn't, because people, they put the money in and they, look, a lot of people say they save money. Well, it's a spending saving. They're dipping into it all the bloody time. But anyhow, I've said
2: That's all good, mate. Hey, good on you, John. Nice to hear from you. Take care.
10: Thanks.
2: Bye-bye. 2:30. We've got spare lines there. Let's have how many texts have we got? Oh, quite a few. Mm, quite a lot. But you can jump the queue within a call to 0800 80 1080. As I said, it's half past two.
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2: News Talk ZB. Somebody's Shane's text is saying that that John's talking. I'll paraphrase for you, Shane. Nonsense. You can't just willy nilly take money out of your KiwiSaver. Says he's just a typical old boomer that thinks we've all got it easy and he's done it tough all his life. I don't know. I think John would probably push back against that, but you can take it out. Well, you can actually. I think you can take it out if you end up in hard times, can't you? I can't remember. I'm not sure on which one. I'll need to Google that. So the question is, under what circumstances, here we go. Under what circumstances can you withdraw your KiwiSaver? I've just dictated that into the, getting my KiwiSaver savings for significant financial hardship. Okay, so you need to provide evidence you're suffering significant financial hardship. So that's one, well, in which case you can withdraw it. And it's if you can't meet minimum living expenses, can't pay the mortgage on the home you live in, and your mortgage provider is seeking to enforce the mortgage. Well, that, to be honest, that seems a reasonable use of it. I mean, imagine if you could keep your KiwiSaver, but you lost your house. I mean, you know. Or if you need to modify your home to meet your special needs, oh, if you have an accident or something, that's, or need to pay for medical treatment for yourself or a dependent family member, gosh, serious illness, or need to pay funeral costs of a dependent family member, or palliative care. Oh, yeah, there are a few things. Hmm. Crikey. It's all pretty depressing stuff, really, isn't it? Kia ora, Tim. Nice to hear you on, as I always enjoy your show. Question. Does historian John phone in anymore? You had the patience of a saint with him. He was nearly always bad-mannered. But like many others, I found the banter between you two addictive and entertaining. Kind regards and hope you have a good night tonight. Yes, he does. Yeah, he still calls. You know, we still have chats. Actually, we had quite a nice call the other day. I found out that he actually, despite being an Oxford-educated historian, he actually earned a crust as a mechanical engineer, I think. Now, hi, Tim. Religion would be down the road quick smart if they threatened my dog. I don't know how dog got spelt backward as God, but, actually, what was it? So it's the Brethren. I thought I had printed this out. Pets. NZ. Okay. So the Herald's story is the Brethren religious sect orders members to get rid of pets. In fact, maybe I should just play the news report on this quickly. Brethren, here we go. Let's just. So the members of the Plymouth Brethren Christian Church are being forced to choose between their faith and their pets. They're being told to get rid of pets since a dog attacked a young family member of church leader Bruce Hales. Oh, God's sakes. Massey University religious studies expert Peter Lynham told Heather that some Australian members are already putting down animals. He believes it's likely happening in New Zealand too. Let's have a listen to him.
15: Because the edict was announced at the beginning of May, and they are to confess their ownership to pets and to declare what they've done with them in their local assemblies this month.
2: Okay, so that is the... So the headline says Brethren religious sect orders members to get rid of pets. Reportedly ordered its members to get rid of pets. It's an Australian The Age newspaper was an investigation. Found that members have already started letting go of their pets following orders from the sect. Including a member from New Zealand who posted about being heartbroken to lose her kitten. Yes, and it was about the dog attack on a young family member of church leader Bruce Hales, who needed stitches on his face. Oh, so what do they do? Oh, all pets are banned. What dicks? God, religion can be stupid at times, can't it? And listening to a human telling you, you know, that this rule, I mean, if you've got it, I don't get it. Okay, there's another piece about it, maybe pushing back against it. The woman said she could never bear to get rid of her, a woman who said she could never bear to get rid of her service dog. If I'm asked to choose between my church and the dog, it's going to be the dog. So the church is denying claims of a pet cull. It was simply a reminder of a principle that was established some time ago. Plymouth Brethren Church, about 54,000 members worldwide, including 9,000 in New Zealand. So there's another story on this, and they're denying that that followers were told to get rid of their pets. So anyway, oh God. Look, you don't want to use some particular sect as a reason to be anti-religion, so I won't do that, but I'm not particularly fond of that particular one. Okay, you can add your thoughts on that as well. Back in a moment.

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2: Great. 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
5: Oh, Sharon's written back after I finished off playing Lucille. Thanks, Tim. Enjoyed Lucille. Nice to actually hear a melody and the words of a song showing my age. Also, I think basic good manners never hurts. I would never sneak away from a farm and party without saying thanks. Cheers, Sharon. I think that's the thing. You don't actually have to make a scene, do you, when you leave a party? You can just quickly, if it's a busy party, instead of going, hey, everyone, we're leaving, you just need to catch the eye of the host or the hostess and just say, hey, just we're going to sneak out. See you. Thanks for coming. Thanks for inviting us. Wouldn't it be that simple? Anyway, just give us a second. I'm just going to go grab a call that's just popped in. Hang on a moment.
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1: So I just had a little bit of a hiccup there trying to get a name, but anyway, let's say good morning quickly to Trevor. Hi. Trevor, hello.
2: Good morning.
1: Hello.
2: I just thought I'd have a quick call because I woke up and I was listening to what you were talking about this morning.
1: Yep. Which particular bit? Hey, by the way, can you turn your radio down in the background?
2: I'll just walk out of the room for a minute.
1: Good. Yep.
2: Anyway, the reason why I'm ringing, by the way, is because I used to live in Taranaki.
1: Uh-huh. Are you talking about the Taranaki Savings Bank or something, or what?
2: No. I worked for a building company.
1: Yeah.
2: A building supplies company.
1: Mm-hmm.
2: Well, I'm not going to say expressly, in Hara, and my next door neighbours were Brethren.
1: Oh, Brethren. Okay, right, yeah. Yep.
2: Yeah, and I thought they were extremely inordinary, but anyway, I'll leave it at that.
1: Extremely, what was the word? Sorry, what was the word? Did you say extremely ordinary or inordinary?
2: Well, no, they were lovely people, actually.
1: Oh, and
2: actually,
1: I had
2: customers that were builders. And anyway, they have a certain way, the Brethrens. But I couldn't believe, when I just woke up about 15 minutes ago, the story I heard about them putting their pets down.
1: Well, the reports are they're told to get rid of their pets, whatever that means.
2: Because they actually love pets.
1: Yeah.
2: But it's quite possibly true because, honestly, I think they're a bit of a cult, okay, because they have a church in, well, the churches that I've seen anyway around the place, they have no windows or anything, and I think they're a bit of a cult. But they are actually really, really nice people, just like you and me. They have certain things that they're not supposed to do or whatever to do with their religion. But to add to that, I could not believe what I heard you talking about this morning about they've got this thing about they're supposed to put their animals down.
1: Well, they're supposed to get rid of them. The statement from the church has said that few families in the sect keep pets. Members are encouraged to avoid distractions from family, faith, and God, such as television, radio, or pet ownership.
2: I heard you talking about the report. Isn't that absolutely terrible? Because the people that I knew, they love their pets, you know?
1: Well, who doesn't love their pets? So, that's the whole point. Have you got a pet?
2: Well, yeah, I do too. I'm a cat person, so I grew up with them all my life. So I just wanted to ring up and add to the story that they're no different to us, me and you. Mm. It's just that they have a, I don't know, they have a certain way, certain religion.
1: You've put it well.
2: But the way you just added to it, that really took me away because the people that I have known from Taranaki, that I lived next door, that when I owned my house there in Hara, they're really nice people. So that's sort of, I don't know where that's come from. That's sort
1: I've known people in the Brethren Church as well. I mean, and absolutely just normal, you know, New Zealanders and things, which is why I think a lot of them would be. You know, if you've got a pet,
2: I think their church is a bit of a funny church and they have a bit of a funny way. But I've got to tell you, I live in Auckland now and I live in Manukau.
1: And are we all weird
2: and
1: as well?
2: I've been up to the beautiful church that was built up here in the, because I only just live
1: around
2: the corner from it. The Lutheran Church or the Jesus Christ Saint or whatever.
1: Latter-day Saints, that's
2: the
1: Mormons.
2: And you couldn't get in there even if you paid to get in there.
1: Oh, really? What, you wanted to go in, did you?
2: Absolutely. I've been there. I've got photos with my friend and I've wanted to go in there a couple of times, but apparently they only have one open day a year. And unless you belong to them, the Sisters of whatever they're called, because I've talked to them, you couldn't get in there even if you tried.
1: Huh. So, is that the big one that looks over the Southern Motorway? It's quite got an amazing piece of land.
2: Yeah, it shines out like a sore light. You can see it for bloody miles.
1: Yeah, it is.
2: I am just around the corner. So me and my friend, we met up with the Sisters of the people from there and had a special talk. I'm not going to say too much because I'm on air. But they sent me an email to say that I could meet up with them and they'd come in and they'd talk to me. But, yeah, the only way you could get in there is a person from public.
1: Yeah.
2: It's pretty closed and you can't get in there unless you actually belong to that.
1: It's a huge bloody building
2: from America.
1: Yeah, no, it's an interesting one. When you see it, you go, God, how did that get permission to get built? But anyway, there we go.
2: Architecturally, it's a beautiful church. Architecturally, it's a beautiful church.
1: Yeah.
2: I have my own church. I've got to admit, I go to MCBC. I shouldn't say too much. MCBC in Manukau. So that's just
1: Good on you, Trevor. Yeah, good on you, Trevor. Nice to hear from you. Take care.
2: Bye bye.
1: Yeah. I tell you that building was doing its job, wasn't it? When Trevor was drawn to it, it is. Yeah, it's when you see it, you see it. It's like, you know, looms over the Southern Motorway. I can't say I'm a fan of it being that prominent so close to a. You know. Anyway, there we go. There we go. It's 3:13. With this spare lines, when you give us a call, back soon.
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5: The general admission area, they weren't allowed to access the toilets or the food outlets inside the stadium. But Venues Ōtautahi, which runs the stadium, says, oh, this was always part of the plan. But is it good enough? I don't think it is.
6: The average salary of the public service in this country, and I'm not having a go here, but it's just the reality. So the average salary is $103,000. The national average is $85,000. So there's a big gap there, and if they're that skilled, hopefully they will find other employment.
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1: News Talk ZB with Tim Beveridge. I was actually thinking we had the somehow we're talking about relationship breakups at some stage, and we had Fine Time to Leave Me Lucille. Somebody suggested Paul Simon's 50 Ways to Leave Your Lover, which I know when I hear it, I'm going to be like, oh yeah, I know that one really well. But for some reason, I just cannot picture it right now, or picture it in my mind, or hear it in my mind, should I say? Let's have a look at a few texts, shall we? Just check I've got the right time here. At coming up to 3:10. So there's a few topics out there now. We got the budget. Well, you will have heard I'm pretty sure now, I do have to be careful because sometimes things that I hear in the studio here during the ads, you have, depending on where you are, we'll have different ads. But I'm pretty sure that when there's a promo for a show like Heather's show, that if you're hearing some highlight from yesterday's show or something, then everyone's hearing that. But her comments about the announcement, it's just like something that enables them to take a bunch of money out of the budget. It was an interesting take on Heather's one. She might be right. I don't know. So, yeah, Nicola Willis's public service cuts to save $2.4 billion, 8,700 jobs to go. So, yeah. Cutting public service by, as they say, nearly 9,000. So she used a pre-budget speech in Auckland to outline legs to the government's public service reforms to improve service productivity and deliver better value for money. Oh, it's ambitious, isn't it? Agencies excluded, by the way, this is worth putting in. In fact, as I'm just re-skimming this article, So Nicola Willis is talking about the government putting the brakes on, pull the brakes on the increase in overall public service servant numbers, and with a goal of 1% of the population. And that was the historic norm, but under Labor it went up to 1.2% of the population. Rose from about 48,000 when Labor took over in 2017 to 63,000 last December. I mean, that is a lot of people. So she has stressed a couple of things, just to update you if you're only catching up with us, that the targets apply to the core public service and don't include teachers, nurses, doctors, police, or people employed by Crown entities. And hopes with good budgeting they'll hire more nurses, police officers, etc. And she said a reduction in workers would be achieved by doing the things your business considers routine, allowing for natural attrition, stopping duplication, streamlining back office functions, accelerating uptake of digital tech, AI in other words. Now, I'll get into it more, but there's a bunch of agencies that are excluded from the savings exercise, and I'll read those out because it's kind of relevant, I think. Back in just a moment.
0: It's Tim Beveridge on Newstalk ZB. Call 0800 80 1080.
1: Right, and let's go to Lucy. Hello.
7: Hi. At the last elections, Labor and Nationals had asked Labor not to sign the governor of the Reserve Bank on for another 5 years, and they'd also told them not to employ any more people into government jobs. But of course, Hipkins did the opposite. He filled the gunnels with workers, government workers, and he signed the Reserve Bank manager.
1: Adrian Orr, yeah.
7: Yeah. And they were things that they had asked, you know, them not to do at that time. And I suppose what they're doing now is working some of those things out.
1: Yeah.
7: Because they were asked,
1: I don't know much about what Hipkins may or may not have done with the public service, but I'm just looking at a few.
7: He did because he was asked, and it was the time when they were working out the coalition, and you know he said, well, he was allowed to do, you know, he still had the reins, so he was allowed to do it.
1: Yeah,
7: and that's what he did.
1: Yeah, no, because I've found a story where it says National Party leader Christopher Luxon was shocked that Orr had been reappointed. Following a unanimous recommendation from the Reserve Bank Board, but Luxon had called for an independent inquiry. Okay, we were quite shocked with it.

0: Oh, no, he's in a he's in a taken up a new role in the private sector.
1: Oh, is it in the private sector?
0: So he's joined. Yeah. It says here he. This is about a year ago. He joined a high tech green innovator called NZ Bioforestry. So there we go.
1: Yeah. Well, they would have allowed him to do that.
0: Hmm. Well, I mean, he would have been free to do what he wants when they got rid of him. But yeah. Anyway, so thanks, Lucy.
1: Actually, another thing I was going to say was you were talking about people, do they think about where, how they want to be buried when they've died?
0: Well, John raised that, just so you know, it wasn't me, but yeah, because I wasn't too keen to talk about it. But no, you can absolutely share your thoughts. What would you like to say?
1: My uncle, he took me along to the grave and he showed me he'd found his grandfather's grave, and it was a big plot, but it didn't have a headstone or anything, and he told me that's where him and his wife wanted to be buried. And anyway, when the time came for him to be, and he had died, another cousin's wife said, well, you got to go and go with the uncle's eldest daughter and make certain that they got the right grave.
0: Oh, blimey.
1: And so he thought, he rang her and he said, look, I've got to go and check to make certain. We've got to go and check to make certain it's the right grave. She said, oh, okay. So he picks her up and they go along there. And the grave, there's nothing been done at the grave. And
0: all right.
1: So they go along a bit further, and my grandfather's grandparents' grave had been cut. And
0: right.
1: So they had to go to the undertaker, and he said, oh, but isn't it the grandfather? He said, no, she said, it's Dad's grandfather.
0: All right.
1: And he cuts his my uncle's parents' grave. He got the wrong grandparents.
0: I have to say, I don't know if I'll ever give it too much thought. I just want to make it, whatever it is, just easy for my family to deal with, just like, you know. There's somebody, I heard someone once say, just throw me on a bonfire and have a good party. Doesn't sound too bad.
1: Well, my aunt told me, she said I could be buried with them if I liked. And I said, well, I want to be cremated. And she said, oh, well, you can be buried with, your ashes can be buried with your
0: parents. Yeah, it's a funny one. Maybe it's because I don't like to think of death or something, but I just couldn't care too. Who. It's my dad didn't really care too much about it either. He just, anyway, I mean, there we go. Hey, I got to go, Lucy. Thanks for your call.
1: See ya.
0: Take care. The news is upon us next. It's just gone 2 minutes to 3, News Talk ZB.
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1: In this update, the New Zealand Initiative's praising government plans to slash almost 9,000 public service roles by mid-2029. It also intends to reduce government departments and immediately start cutting agency budgets. The free market think tank says it's a great step, but ministerial portfolios should also be cut. Board Chair Roger Partridge says there's too much duplication.
2: Some policy areas like housing report to as many as 10 different portfolio holding ministers, and some departments like MB report to over 20 ministers.
1: Experts are flagging the dangers of some sleeping devices after a five-month-old's death in 2022. The baby boy was found unresponsive and died after being left in his sleeping pod on his stomach with blankets around his face. The coroner says the pods, also called lounges, are unsafe and recommended more restrictions. Emeritus Paediatric Professor Barry Taylor says sleeping pods differ from peppy pods made of hard plastic.
3: And if you put your face hard against that hard surface, you've still got spaces in the creases between the nose, so it's not like it's moulded against the face.
1: A disability advocate slammed Louise Upston moving to close the door on treating family carers as state employees. The Disability Issues Minister's introducing a bill to enshrine support services in law. It would reverse a Supreme Court finding they were employed by the government and instead give carers support packages. Advocate Jane Carrigan says there are isolated families with little control over their children. She says flinging money at them isn't the answer.
4: People do need more supports than just to be called an employee at the Ministry of Social Development. But for the last 30 years, these families have been completely shafted by the system.
1: Winston Peters has hit back at his coalition partners who are rejecting his proposal to buy back BNZ. The New Zealand First leader announced the policy on Sunday before National leader Chris Luxon laughed it off, calling it fanciful. Axe David Seymour says it wouldn't make sense. But Peters says Australian banks take advantage of New Zealand.
5: They're making bigger profits in a smaller market in New Zealand than they're making in Australia. Does Mr. Seymour or does Mr. Luxon understand economics? These are fundamental things I'm saying.
1: The country's largest tourism business event is back in Auckland, set to inject more than $3 million. About 1,200 delegates will attend from key markets like Australia and China, taking part in about 16,000 business meetings. It's being held at the International Convention Centre from today until Thursday. Tourism Industry Aotearoa CEO Rebecca Ingram says the event's key for our tourism sector.
6: We're certainly a sector that's hustling and got our eye on making sure that we can do the very best job we can for New Zealand.
1: And Sir Keir Starmer is staying resolute as pressure mounts on him to quit as UK Prime Minister. Four ministers and six ministerial aides have now quit his government. Greater Manchester Mayor Andy Burnham is expected to challenge him for the Labour leadership and in the process run for Parliament. But Starmer says he wants to fight to the next election.
7: And I remind myself every day that I was elected to office to serve the people, to serve the country. That's what I believe in.
1: Sport. The Warriors will start Tamati Martin at halfback in the absence of the injured Tanner Boyd in Saturday's NRL match against the Dragons. The club had already flagged Luke Metcalf was unlikely to play his future team after missing training last week while in negotiations with other clubs. The Warriors have also confirmed Boyd has ruptured the ACL in his right knee as originally suspected. Elsewhere, Jackson Ford returns to the run-on side with Mitchell Barnett on the New South Wales State of Origin duties, while Jacob Laban replaces Queensland's Kurt Capewell in the second row. The Warriors have added extra halves cover in the form of Luke Hansen to their bench, while Roger Tuivasa-Sheck has a chance of a return from a shoulder injury named on the reserves. Victor Wembanyama has stood tall for the San Antonio Spurs to steer them to a 122-115 opening win over the Oklahoma City Thunder in NBA's Western Conference Finals. The French star had 41 points and 24 rebounds in a double overtime classic, which came after he was made to watch the Thunder's Shai Gilgeous-Alexander hoist the MVP award pregame. Wembanyama says it was a motivator in his performance, but he's refusing to say whether he thinks performances like that make him the world's best player.
8: Do I feel like it right now? I feel tired. It's not a question I'm wondering right now. We'll see. The world is 8 billion people, so it's 8 billion opinions.
1: That's News and Sport. I'm Nina Burton.
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0: Newstalk ZB WeatherWatch 24/7. Northland and Coromandel Peninsula, cloudy periods and a few showers, mainly in the east. For the remaining North Island, mostly fine. One or two showers about North Auckland, areas of frost and valley fog this morning. Canterbury and Otago, mainly fine, morning frosts. Areas of low cloud or fog in inland valleys and along the Canterbury coast, clearing from Canterbury late morning, high cloud developing this evening. Nelson, Buller, Marlborough and Southland, fine apart from morning frost and areas of low cloud or fog in sheltered places, high cloud developing about Southland in the evening. Westland and Fiordland, fine in the north at first, mostly cloudy with a few showers for Fiordland, spreading to Westland this evening. And for the Chatham Islands, mostly cloudy.
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2: It's also about, just like with the America's Cup, what everyone around the world watching the event sees. They see Auckland's beautiful harbour on a stunning day. They see crowds having fun. They see beautiful buildings, beautiful maunga. You cannot pay for that kind of international exposure. We have blown tens of millions of dollars on the America's Cup over the years. We paid for Lincoln Park, for God's sake, to come to Auckland. We set aside $70 million for major events just like this one, and yet we turned down this one, one of the hottest sailing events, over $500,000. Now, just on a political level, this makes no sense to me, because Auckland has been desperate and has been begging the government for help with events like this to revive the city. We've just got that underway, and then this happens in election year in a city that needs to be won to win the election, and this is a city that is already showing signs of starting to lean left. Now, I'm open to arguments to the contrary, but this just seems like a really bad decision to me.
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0: Right, 0800 80 1080, text 9292. We've been talking just briefly about the planned cuts to the public service announced by Nicola Willis. And you've heard various stories, you know, so talking about how some places have got way too many managers. The problem is, when you want to cut to the public service, it's like asking, what's that old saying about a turkey never asks, oh, what is it? It's something about planning your own funeral. Oh, it's a saying about something. Is it something to do with a turkey who never asks for Christmas to come early or something? That's the one. I think that's it. And that's the problem is, you know, you can announce all these changes, but if it's sort of a middle management that make the decisions about the cuts, you know, how do you define what they can and can't cut so they don't just cut a whole lot of people who are not them? 0800 80 10 80, your thoughts on that as well. We've also touched on, we could probably move on from the Irish goodbyes, the importance of good manners, but I thought it was a fun story to start the show with about people who leave parties without saying they're going. And why people do it, and if and when is it okay, and the broader question around manners. You can add you a little bit as well, but I just sort of mentioned that's what it was. But we don't have to, of course, we don't have to talk about anything you don't want to talk. It's not like I force it anyway. But 0800 80 10 80 on that one. We've also touched on the BNZ and Winnie's, you know, criticisms of asking if Seymour and Luxon understand economics. And I thought, you know what, I wonder if, because Christopher Luxon does seem to have found more mojo in the last week or two or three. And I wonder if it's just someone pointed out that Winston will be as rude as he likes about him. But Winston saying that does Luxon understand economics? I mean, a patronising thing to say about the Prime Minister. And maybe there's been a meeting where a national someone said, look, you know, don't sit back and take it. It makes you look weak. And so he's not taking it. He's, you know, he's saying what he thinks in a more forthright sort of way, and I think he's actually improving. So it'll be interesting to see whether polls ever catch up with that. But the BNZ buyback. Is anyone out there who likes that idea? I mean, emotionally you might think it'd be nice if we had it back, but do you seriously want that to be something that the next government works towards? So, yeah. I mean, if you want to talk about the, you know, the problem with a lot of overseas companies being invested in New Zealand, well, we're not getting the money from within New Zealand. So, you know, what's the answer? I don't know. But I don't think it's what Winston's proposing. Anywho, 0800 80 10 80. Lots of texts about that. We've had a bit of a chat about religion. I don't know how we got onto that. How do we get onto religion? Burials, religion, I don't know. Cindy said, Tim, I always notice you blame religion when wacky ideas come along, but it's the facts. But in fact, it's the humans behind it who put their own interpretation of things and twist it to suit an outcome they would like or stubbornly stick to. You've actually nailed it, what the issue is, Cindy, because, look, I used to really give religion a hard time, but I know a lot of great people who are, you know, steeped in religion in various aspects. And I don't feel the need to really try and bag religion or anything. But my belief is exactly what you say. Cindy says it's the humans behind it. That's exactly what I think. It's, you know, as Ricky Gervais has said, if you got rid of all the religions in the world, they'd all come back in a different form. Whereas if you got rid of science, all the same tests would eventually emerge because science proves itself again and again. Anyway. Right. Anyway. But if, look, yeah, I've been through various stages religion-wise, and I'm not here to proselytize about who's right or who's wrong. I just have my own beliefs, and I respect other people who feel that they are better people for following a particular religion or believing in whatever. And I think there's whatever. You get great people all around the place. It's just my only objection is just don't tell me what I should do because based on your beliefs, unless you can rationally argue it. That's about it, really. 3:13. Right, let's take a break, and John is next.
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0: By the way, it's a developing story in the CNN at the moment that Trump was saying he was only an hour away from launching another attack on Iran when, you know, the Middle East allies convinced him not to, and he's now confident they're going to get a deal. But I actually just don't believe anything he says. It's just such noise. It's like blah, blah, blah. So, you know, fingers crossed that the blah, blah, blah will translate into actually some improvement in what's going on in the Middle East and the Strait of Hormuz, but, you know, don't hold your breath. Anyway, 3:16. John, good morning.
10: Good morning.
0: How are you?
10: How am I?
0: Yeah.
10: Oh, just listening to your stuff coming over the air.
0: Well, you're listening, but how are you?
10: Yeah, well, I'm okay. Well, let's go off and keep on the track. What I'm ringing about is this.
0: Yeah.
10: There's going to be no peace deals between Islam and the West. Islam doesn't make peace deals. Never in the whole history have ever made it.
0: What about peace deals between countries, like Iran?
10: No, I'm talking about, no, not countries. I'm talking about Islam and the West.
0: Mm.
10: Understand?
0: And what makes you want to What's motivated you on this particular topic today?
10: It's a historical fact.
0: No, I mean, there's lots of historical facts, but you've chosen to call me about this one.
10: Because they're talking about this all the time. The United States doing deals with Islam.
0: Well, no, the deal that they're talking about is doing a deal with Iran. And we know that.
10: But what is Iran? It's Islam.
0: Yeah, can I ask you, maybe just point out that before Trump attacked Iran, you know, earlier on there had been a deal with weapons inspectors, which was intrusive and all that sort of stuff, which seemed to be working, and now we'd love to go back to that, wouldn't we?
10: No, it's not going to happen.
0: So what's going to happen?
10: Nothing's going to happen.
0: Well, when's the Strait of Hormuz going to open up?
10: No. Islam doesn't make deals with the infidel. Do you understand that?
0: Yes, I know about all that stuff, yeah.
10: Yes, I mean, what you're saying here is pipe dreaming. They only believe in force. Do you understand what I mean?
0: Well, I don't. I think there are some Islamic, a lot of Muslims who are quite moderate.
10: Well, have you met many?
0: Yeah.
10: Where?
0: In New Zealand.
10: Yeah.
0: They're happy to live in New Zealand. They follow their own religion, but they're not about to, you know. I mean, you might also notice that the recent headline about those Nazi kids who went in to murder a whole lot of people in that mosque in America.
10: Yeah, well, this is the problem.
0: So that the boots on the other foot. We saw what happened in Christchurch, didn't we?
10: Yeah, but listen, what's the object of Islam? What's the world object? Just tell me what's the plan.
0: I don't know. You tell me.
10: No. Well, don't be. What are you doing? Speak like a gentleman, for heaven's sake.
0: It's not a history exam.
10: I know what you're doing. You're doing deviation.
0: John, you are calling with a point. It's not a question of quizzing me and giving me homework. Just tell me what you think.
10: Not giving you're kicking back all the time. Now, I'll give you an example of you. I suggested some time ago, I don't ring into your program now. I suggested some time ago that New Zealand should join with Australia. And immediately you scoffed and couldn't have that. Why are you against that?
0: Well, because I think it's silly.
10: What do you mean silly? What's silly?
0: Why would we want to join with Australia? We're our own country.
10: For defenceful purposes.
0: Well, we can still form forge alliances, can't we?
10: Oh, come on, man. It's all happening around you and you don't seem to know what's happening.
0: Oh, John, can you just not deliver every comment with some sort of veiled insult or something?
10: No,
0: tell me I don't know what I'm talking about. I don't know anything and stuff.
10: Listen, I'm not going to get an argument with you. But, Winston Peters
0: I haven't come for an argument.
10: Wants to buy back the Bank of Australia. Okay?
0: Yeah. Do you like that idea? He wants to buy back. Funnily enough, he doesn't want to buy back the Bank of Australia. He wants to buy back the Bank of New Zealand.
10: Yeah, well, it's from Australia. You know what I mean, yes. You're just looking for little nicks here. But no.
0: Well, just the name of the bank.
10: Seriously, the New Zealand Defence Force is falling apart.
0: Hang on. You just mentioned the BNZ. What's your point about that one?
10: Yes, well, isn't it a good idea? Who is New Zealand's best friend? Just tell me who.
0: Well, that's an interesting question.
10: Yes, quite simple question to me.
0: Yeah?
10: Australia.
0: Okay.
10: You agree with that?
0: Well, yeah, but I mean, I've got lots of friends. I don't want to marry them all. I don't want to become part of their lives all the time.
10: Okay, we're backpedal again.
0: No, but I'm just giving you an analogy doesn't mean that you become part of Australia. Well, you know, you can like them.
10: I'm quite fond of Australia, actually.
0: Yeah, parts of it.
10: Yes, you like Australia.
0: Yeah, I've enjoyed my time. See, I'm watching quite a good TV program at the moment, which is based on about news in Australia in the 90s. It's brilliant. Love it.
10: Oh, how spiffing.
0: You would love it.
10: I know.
0: You probably hate it.
10: I hate it. You, have you ever, are you familiar with Walter Mitty?
0: The guy who thought he was a bit of a spy and a legend. Yeah. The yes. Secret Life of Walter Mitty.
10: Yes. Well, you're familiar with that.
0: Why? Are you telling me that you are you Walter Mitty?
10: No, no, no. I didn't say that.
0: Oh, I thought you were.
10: I'm referring to you.
0: Oh, okay. So I thought you were. I thought you were. When you educated historian, I thought you were.
10: Why do you use these devious texts against people?
0: What's devious?
10: Yes, it is devious what you do.
0: Oh, no, devious would be if I said it behind your back. And
10: no,
0: I...
10: no, it's not behind. I'm not afraid to speak up.
0: No, you're
10: but
0: not.
10: But I notice with you, if you make a suggestion that you want to be the dominant immediately, you don't agree with it.
0: I'm not sure that's quite fair.
10: Instead of discussing you like a gentleman...
0: You're the one who calls me names and calls me ignorant.
10: I never call. What names did I call you?
0: No, you say I'm ignorant.
10: There you go, accusing the people of saying. I've never said anything wrong about you. I think you want to grow up, old chap. That's my opinion.
0: Well, there's another one. There we go. There's another one. I think you need to grow up, you know.
10: Yes, I do. Because what's happening in the world today. Do you realize at the present moment that the New Zealand Defence Force is in a very bad state? Do you know that?
0: Oh, I don't think we've got the most intimidating military on the planet, no.
10: Well, why is that?
0: Probably because we haven't invested enough in it.
10: It's not that, because the leadership of the country for the last number of years have kicked it aside until something happens. Now, my opinion, you don't have to go along with it.
0: No.
10: New Zealand should be getting and joining up with Australia as soon as possible.
0: Mm.
10: Because this business in the Middle East, it's not just in the Middle East, it's in the UK, terrific at the moment. Are you aware of what's happening in the UK?
0: Oh, vaguely. Which bits would you like to focus on?
10: The weekend. You know what happened
0: Well, you are probably more invested in the UK news than I am, although I do read a variety of sources, yeah.
10: So it's a happy little kingdom, is it?
0: Is there a country that's happy at the moment? Oh, that's a very good question, John.
10: Yes, there are countries that's happy at
0: the moment. Okay, who's happy?
10: Norway, Sweden, Denmark and these countries, but they've been intimidated by Islam.
0: Mm.
10: That's the problem.
0: Mm. Okay. Can I ask, are you of any particular religious persuasion yourself or no?
10: Now, listen, can I ask you before we start this religious stuff, do you realize what the word religion means?
0: Can
10: you define that for me, the word religion means?
0: What does the word, I don't know what it means. I think we know what religion means. Everyone would define it differently.
10: The religion is a French word. It means to belong to,
0: yeah.
10: Like the French Foreign Legion. I spent some time in France studying in France.
0: Oh, I thought it was generally, set of beliefs around, usually
10: no,
0: around something a little bit supernatural.
10: It doesn't mean anything about churches or anything like that.
0: Mm.
10: It's just the word means to belong to. Now,
0: to bind or connect. I think
10: it is. Yeah, that's what it is. You're looking up now and catching up, I see.
0: Well, it's religare. It doesn't sound like it's French.
10: Religion means to belong to.
0: Mm.
10: Now, when I was in France, I met some guys from the French Foreign Legion.
0: Did you?
10: Yes. And when you join that, they give you a new name. You're totally converted to their rules. Oh. You're forgiven for all the bad stuff. So it's a brotherhood.
0: Yeah.
10: And it doesn't mean that churches or anything. The word means to belong to. And anyway, there's not much more I can say, but here and ever.
0: Right. Well, good to see you. We'll be... Right, hang on, where are we? Let me just... hang on. Sorry. Right, okay. It is... what have we got? Kel... We'll be back in a moment. Hang on. Oops. Hold it. What have I done here? Have I missed someone? Okay, back in a ticket. It's 26 past 3.
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13: Very good morning to you, Tim. You make me very nervous when I get cut off. What I want to let you know, first of all, I rang the local Lido cinema yesterday, and they told me my phone was very, very clear. So I was going to ask you now, does my phone sound okay?
0: It sounds all right, yeah.
13: Yeah, that's good, yeah, because sometimes I ring up your station and they say it's clicky-clack and that. But anyway...
0: Yeah, I don't know what that would be.
13: Yeah, I don't know. It makes you wonder whether it's the station or the operator sometimes. But anyway, what I want to say, first of all, is that, as you are fully aware, I'm a free-thinking rationalist.
0: Yeah.
13: Which is a good, easy position for me to be in.
0: A free-thinking rationalist. Some people would not know what that means, but as part of that, you are not religious, is it?
13: Yeah, well, free-thinking. Yeah.
0: Yeah. Well...
13: Many... Inside my skull, where my brain is,
0: yeah,
13: I'm free thinking, free,
0: yeah,
13: free of other people's thoughts, as it were. What I want to ring up, John in Hamilton here, Hamiltonian, he mentioned about cemeteries, and I just want to mention briefly, when I was 15, my father died, and the family, as such, bought a double plot. And the Hamilton Cemetery, which is the cemetery, adjoins the Hamilton Gardens, as opposed to the one which is used nowadays, right out, you know, countryside sort of thing, Tamahiri, I think it's called. Yeah. Anyway, so my father died when I was 15, and they had a double plot. So he got buried there, and the plot next to him originally was sort of the idea for my mother. Now, when my mother died, she actually... stood up in her lounge, and I was there. She stood up and keeled over, dropped dead right in front of me.
0: God, so now, who so was when, that? Sorry, your mum?
13: My mother, yeah.
0: God, that must have been dreadful.
13: Yeah, it was, yeah. when you have a person drop dead right in front of you.
0: Well, I think I think losing a loved one full stop's bad enough, but...
13: I mean, it's just part of life, isn't it? And at the time, I was expecting her to get up off the floor and say, well, Kelvin, this could be how it is when she goes. But, of course, she had dropped dead. Anyway, why I'm saying all this is that she wanted to be cremated. So she was cremated, and her ashes, a lot of people think, oh, when they get cremated, their ashes, they can put them here or there or do whatever they like. No, they can't. No, they can't. Anyway, so my mother's ashes were buried in a corner of my father's grave as such, all done with by the cemetery people.
0: Yeah.
13: And so the graveside paid for by her family still remains empty. And then I found out in later years, different cemeteries, different cities will have different rules and regulations. But I'm positive the time frame was that in Hamilton here, after 60 years, if the grave's still unused, even if it's paid for and all that carry on, it reverts back to the Hamilton City Council.
0: Oh, okay. I have no idea about that stuff.
13: Yeah, and at the same time, My father's grave has got my mother's ashes buried in one corner of it. The cemetery people told me that this is Hamilton I'm talking about.
14: Yep.
13: They can take up to 4 lots of ashes in the one grave.
14: Oh, yeah, yeah. Actually, it's funny, the whole thing with ashes, that they do have rules about it, but it seems it's one of those rules that people make to break. I mean, they want to go scatter them out on the Hauraki Golf with them on their boat than they do and whatever.
13: Yeah, well, see, well, you know, or a rose garden or something or other. Those type of places and that are a favourite walk. But there are other people who are opposed to those different situations because they don't want to be, you know, if you're a fisherman, you don't want to be hauling in a fish which has been eaten, swallowing, you know, ashes of somebody's...
14: Well, I don't know if it quite works like that. I mean, the sea's a big place, but also fish die in the sea and, you know, fish poop in the sea. Yeah. I mean, the sea is an active place organically, isn't it?
13: Yes, but this is just a situation of some people's thinking. But in the reality, too, of course, with cemeteries, when you go from Hamilton, the Tron here to Auckland, there's quite a few cemeteries on the side of the road, roadside, as it were, and the different towns between Hamilton and Auckland. And eventually, you know, if it carries on long enough, you're going to have a bloody continuous cemetery from Hamilton to Auckland. Well... And then when that, you know, whole stretch is cemetery.
14: Well, I'm not a big fan of places being, cities getting taken over by, you know, the dead. You look at what happened in Paris when they literally, the cemeteries are getting overfilled and that's when they created the catacombs. They dug everything up and sort of, that's quite a morbidly fascinating place, crikey.
13: The problem too, Tim, is that eventually, if cemeteries carried on for long enough, you're going to have more people buried in the cemeteries, and that whole area has to be looked after by the ratepayers and the local community. Mm. And it could reach a stage where the cemetery is larger, number-wise, than the local ratepayers.
14: Wow.
13: This is what happened. So that's why I personally am completely 100% against. For
14: what are you going to do?
13: I'm going up the chimney where it's nice and warm.
14: Yeah. See, I like the idea of the composting, but famous last words. I don't really want to know. I just whatever's cheap and that's just, you know, don't tell me about it because I won't know.
13: Yeah, and of course that latest thing I came out a few years ago, there's another one too about to do with... liquid, but one before that was the getting put somewhere where you know your body's picked clean by buzzards, as it were.
14: Oh, dumped out in the desert. What is food for buzzards? Bloody hell!
13: It's all the same, isn't it?
14: Yeah, I must say, isn't it funny how I can be quite casual about it, but I'm not sure I'd want my body to be left out to be eaten by animals. It's funny, though, you can argue that that's actually not a bad, useful,
13: Yeah. Mm. Well, I guess it's as useful or whatever, one way or another, as helping a tree grow, isn't it?
14: Possibly.
13: All different situations. But now you're talking also briefly, I know I'm running out of time or whatever.
14: Yeah, you're right.
13: But you're talking before about saying goodbye to, if you're at a party or whatever.
14: Oh, yeah, Irish goodbye, not saying goodbye, basically.
13: But a similar thing quite often happens. Now, I know you won't agree or disagree or like talking about it, but with the radio stations and radio hosts, a person like me can be chatting away, to and fro with the radio host, and then the caller... might have something or other to say, doesn't even have the opportunity to say goodbye because the host will carry on.
14: It can be a bit different, especially in daytime shows where you're a bit, where there's...
13: It's a different vibe on overnight.
14: We're a bit more polite.
13: Nighttime or early morning. So the caller's still chatting away, then the radio host decides to continue the talking without even saying goodbye, and after warbling on for quite a few minutes, might even then thank the caller, but actually hasn't said goodbye to the caller, and the caller hasn't had the opportunity to say goodbye to the host.
14: No, well, the idea during daytime TV, radio, sorry, is it's more about streamlining it. So you let people have their say and then you just streamline
13: and you've hung up,
14: you know, you've clicked off them. You haven't hung up, but you've just taken them off air and you'll say, cheerio, thanks for your call, and then bang, next hello.
13: Another thing which annoys me, well, it doesn't annoy me because only the oysters annoys me, but...
14: What about oysters annoys you?
13: Well, annoys the oyster can annoy you. Isn't it? What is that old saying? You were trying to think of sayings before. But what I was going to say is that a lot of the radio hosts incorrectly, well, they think they're correct, but my thinking, they're completely wrong. They'll say to the caller, oh, now just quickly say something, you know, because they're running out of time. Well, that's fair enough. But they don't, they say to the caller something or other quickly. But what they really mean to the caller is briefly.
14: Yes.
13: So they want the caller. They want the caller to compact down his verbiage, as it were.
14: I think everyone briefly understands what they're about, but they don't mean the speed of delivery. No, they don't mean you suddenly go.
13: So why do they use that word quickly?
14: Well, because it's live broadcasting. If they're writing it down, they might think twice. But you know, when you're talking live for several hours, you can come up with all sorts of semantic mistakes. Much as you know, I'm generally pretty amazing. Sorry.
13: Well, who else apart from you thinks that, though, Tim?
14: I don't know.
13: There'll be a few. I know there's a few.
14: Yeah, anyway.
13: And there's been a slight change in your friend.
14: Who? Roman?
13: There's been a slight change in your friend when he phones up lately.
14: John?
13: John, yes.
14: What do you mean? What change? You mean he's...
13: Well,
14: he's ruder sort of, or less rude?
13: Appears to be less rude. Not as quite as aggressive. It's all still there.
14: He's not as immediately aggressive. No.
13: No, so he's still aggressive, but he tries to hide it away a little bit. So in other words, he's coming through slightly different, I reckon. Anyway, that's me.
14: Yeah.
13: Because I'm out here in radio listening land, which is a completely different place to where you are.
14: Well, yes, it probably is. Yeah, because I have to be a little bit more. I must admit, I sort of ran out of steam at the end of it. I sort of I've forgotten what we're talking about now, so my brain went on holiday, so I just had to wrap it up.
13: Yes.
14: Anyway, are you otherwise well? There you go.
13: Hey, I'm still here, still keeping well. Went to the movies yesterday.
14: What'd you go and see?
13: Well, as per usual, left my car at home and got on my chauffeur-driven stretch limousine. But the movie I saw was called...
14: Uh-oh.
13: Mother Mary.
14: Oh, yeah? And?
13: The biggest load of crap I've seen for years.
14: Oh.
13: And I let the manager of the cinema know, and I said to him, I'm just on the verge of asking for my money back. But I know him very well, you see, so, you know, we...
14: Well, you are a regular goer there, so he'd be interested in what you've got to say. What's it called, Mother Mary?
13: Yeah, I always let him know, and that, you know, one way or another.
14: What was the best movie you've seen there recently?
13: Earlier on this year, was it this year or late last
14: I don't know, what's
13: year?
14: The one that stands out in recent memory? There we go, recent memories.
13: Well, in my recent memory, for me, what I'm trying to remember, as opposed to, well, I would say Twiggy would be one of the highlights.
14: Oh, okay. I'm going to make a note of that, because when that pops up on Netflix, by the way, do you have Netflix at home?
13: No.
14: Okay. Well, flag
13: no,
14: that.
13: No, that's why I go to the movie on the big screen.
14: Oh.
13: Because whenever I've talked to you about, you know, I've seen the movie such and such, I'm talking about on the big screen. What did you just say then? What did you just say to me then?
14: How much do you pay when you go to the cinema?
13: It's usually $11.
14: Okay.
13: And it's not because I'm old, ugly, and
14: How
13: white.
14: Often do you go?
13: Well, normally every Tuesday.
14: Oh, so four times. So you're spending about $40, $45 a month.
13: Yeah,
14: you could have. I mean, there's something about going to the movies, though, isn't there, Calvin?
13: Oh, yeah. Yes, yeah, very, very good.
14: Are there regulars who see you and you go, here you go?
13: Yeah. Well, actually, the movie I saw yesterday, Tuesday, Mother Mary, I was the only one in the theatre. So, yeah, I guess.
14: You should get free snacks, Calvin. I reckon you go there so often, they should give you ice cream.
13: Yeah, but once a week isn't very often.
14: Yeah, but I mean, how much do you pay for? What's your snack?
13: Well, I have breakfast and...
0: No, what do you eat in the, what do you eat during the movie? Do you have an ice cream and a popcorn or...?
13: Normally, no.
0: Well, that's very disciplined of you. Well done, because otherwise you'd probably be the size...
13: Well, why would you have popcorn or an ice cream if you're not hungry?
0: Good point. Good point.
13: No, I just go along to see the movie. And
0: well, do you have anything to do you have anything to sip on? You know, because sometimes people like to have something to sip on, like a cup of tea. Or,
13: No. I'm completely 100% the opposite. When I get there, I have a slash.
0: Well, that's good. Hey, which do you have a regular cinema you go to all the time?
13: Yeah, the Lido, L-I-D-O.
0: Yeah.
13: And Ward Street, which is in the CBD, Central Business District. Yeah.
0: But, so if I was ever there on a Tuesday and I went to the Lido, there's a chance I'd see someone who might fit your my guess of your description.
13: Well, they've got three screens there.
0: Yeah.
13: And that, and actually the week before I went to see two movies. One was on about 12:30. The next one was on at 3 o'clock or something or other like that.
0: Yeah.
13: So I hung around for half an hour and saw the other one, but one of the best movies I've seen, of course, was Mamma Mia, Here We Go Again. That was just a few years ago.
0: Yeah.
13: And I saw it at the Lido 9 times. So that's over 9 weeks.
0: Bloody hell.
13: And people say, oh, what do you want to go to the movie, you know, like that all the time? Well, I said to them, it's a bit like getting an LP record out and giving it a thrashing for a month and putting it away.
0: Do you like some of the old English movies? Like, I mean, it goes back to Shadowlands and The Remains of the Day, but, you know, the English movies which tell a good story and, you know, they might be slightly period drama or whatever.
13: Some of them are okay. But what I was going to say, I saw this Mamma Mia, Here We Go Again at the Lido Cinema 9 times, so that was over a period of 9 weeks.
0: Yes.
13: And then I ducked out to Te Rapa Cinema to see it there, so there was 10. I drove through to Te Awamutu to see it.
0: Bloody hell.
13: So
0: there
13: was 11. That was 11. And by then, they'd got it back in the Lido for 1 week. So I went along on the Monday and the Friday.
0: And why did you watch it so often? Was there someone pretty in it?
13: 11, did you have 13, wait a minute. And then I went to the other side of the city, didn't have to swim across the river, just use the bridge, and saw the sing-along version, which you would have enjoyed. Mamma Mia, Here We Go Again, the sing-along. So I saw it 14 times. I absolutely enjoyed it.
0: Someone in the field, in the film that you had a crush on, sort of, like, oh, she's lovely?
13: No, not, oh, sure.
0: Oh, okay. Oh, interesting. Yeah. I'll let you into a secret. I hate sing-along movies.
13: Yeah,
0: does that surprise you?
13: Well, I guess that they're competing with you because you like to be out in the front singing. I would imagine, though.
0: No, I just not into the sing-along. I want to see what's on the movie. I don't want to listen to the person next to me.
13: Yeah, but after I'd seen it 13 times, the 14th time was ideal for a sing-along, wasn't it?
0: Probably, and you would have known it all. Did you sing?
13: Oh, a little bit. A little bit.
0: Good on you, Kelvin.
13: I'm looking forward. They're supposed to... The woman, somebody, Siegfried, the American actress.
0: Amanda?
13: Amanda Siegfried. She disclosed in recent weeks that there's going to be a third ABBA movie coming out. So
0: perhaps I should get in touch with Bjorn and Benny and see if there's a role in it for me.
13: That's
0: an idea. Okay.
13: Well, of course, none of the ABBA have to be in it. Of course, it's just it's their song, their music, and all.
0: No,
13: that.
0: Yes, exactly.
13: And when I see what was put across on that Eurovision a couple of nights ago from the woman from where? Bulgaria, was it?
0: Oh, I don't know.
13: Bulgaria. Yeah. Oh, I thought you'd be up at the play. Yeah, the woman from Bulgaria. What a load of nonsense that song was.
0: Oh, God, did you notice in the clip that they started to, the camera on One News, the footage they had, it started focusing on her, then it sort of, as she started moving, it focused in on her boobs a bit. And I was like, well, that's...
13: I didn't really know. I must have blinked or sneezed. But when you compare her and the song compared to the wonderful, illustrious, beautiful-looking, particularly the blonde one in your case,
0: yes, ABBA,
13: and ABBA, the music and the songs, fantastic.
14: It's just no comparison. I don't know. It's more of a fashion parade, extrovert parade than good music. It's just,
13: yeah.
14: I mean, it's that seriously.
13: ABBA, when you think how long they've been going for, they're just a phenomenon, aren't they? You know, almost out of this world.
14: Yep, absolutely magnificent. Hey, mate, I'm a break behind now. I've got to go, Kelvin. Thank you.
13: Well, I'll say goodbye to you because I very rarely have the opportunity to say goodbye to radio hosts.
14: You say goodbye and hang up.
13: Well, I'm going to say goodbye to you right now. Goodbye.
14: Goodbye. Click. He was waiting for me to hang up. Sorry, kept it going. Chris will be next.
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14: Yes, with Tim Beveridge. Chris, hello. G'day. Chris, hi.
19: G'day, Tim.
14: G'day.
19: Kelvin's discussing on graveyards and all buried and whatever. Remind me of Monty Python. And bring out your dead.
14: Bring out your dead.
19: Here's one. I've got one here. I'm not dead, really. I feel fine. I think I'll go for a walk.
14: Yeah. Or, the meaning of life, we've come for your liver, sir. Yeah, but I'm still using it. Nah, don't muck us about, sir.
19: Yeah. Very good. Talking about, I don't think I've ever been rude in my life to anyone if I'm going to parties or whatever, but I remember back in the band, the 70s and early 80s and that, gigging at parties or bars or whatever, and you got to the stage where so many people would come up and want to have a chat to you after you finished your gig, you just got sick and tired of it. So you sneakily put the guitar in your case and moved out the back and disappeared as quick as you could.
14: Yeah, I think when you're a full-time performer, you know, you have moments where it's like, I think I've, you know, you just want to get home. I mean, I had that in musical theatre. A lot of the time, mind you, it's often such a great time. You often do have a lot of people you want to catch up with, but there'd be the odd time where you're like, I think I'll just, you know, quickly slip out and head on home.
19: Yeah, I'm sort of not quite a shy person. I find it hard to socialise and talk to people nowadays anyway. So I don't go out anywhere or meet anybody. I usually just go downtown and have a coffee by myself and do my shopping and come home and that, but if someone talks to me, I do my best to talk back to them and not be rude to them and whatever.
14: Depends how interesting they are. If somebody said something interesting to you, you might be like, oh, yeah, that's, can respond to that.
19: Yeah, that's right. I mean, I've always getting people commenting on my dog all the time. They say, oh, beautiful dog, and they stop and they start talking, you know, the elderly that are pensioners and that, and they'll stop and chat. You know, I don't mind that sort of thing.
14: Hey, what sort of dog have you got again? Remind me.
19: Black Shepherd.
14: Oh, okay.
19: Yeah.
14: I mean, having a pet is a great way to meet people, apparently.
19: Great way to meet chicks, then.
14: Actually, I was going to put it exactly that way. A friend of mine, I can't remember who I was. Somebody I knew once took their friend's dog for a walk and then volunteered to do it all the time because, you know, lots of women would come up and chat to him. Great way to meet chicks. Depends on the dog, of course, probably.
19: Yeah. A lot of people, you know, would describe her as a wolf because, you know, you imagine a black shepherd with the orange symptoms. She looked a bit like a wolf, but...
14: Actually, you know, the funny thing about wolves is wolves don't look on their face of it. I don't look at a wolf and think that's a terrifying looking animal because wolves actually look quite nice. You know, there are much uglier dogs that look more threatening.
19: Oh, definitely.
14: You know what I mean? Wolf is actually quite a beautiful creature, much as they would still rip you apart as, you know, for food.
19: Do you remember about a year ago I was talking to you and I told you that I was in Montana, and I was with these wolves, and I was telling you that they licked the inside of your mouth to get a sense of it. Do you remember that?
14: Yeah, I do remember something bizarre. I mean, they were obviously fairly domesticated. They weren't looking for a meal, were they?
19: No.
14: Or were they going, what does Chris taste like? Oh, yeah. Throw that one back. Yeah. Maybe the licking inside your mouth was just like, let's see what this guy's going to taste like raw.
19: Yeah, gosh. Yeah. you had to be in a frame of mind to deal with that sort of thing because it's pretty hard to deal with, eh?
14: I think I would have found that a bit too much for me because that actually tell us how big are they? Were they up close?
19: Well, if I look at my shepherd now, she stands probably 6 inches past my knee, sort of up my thigh, so. That's just a dog. So a wolf stands at your waist height. And if it stands up, which one or two of them did to me over there, the head looks down on you.
14: Bloody
19: and
14: hell.
19: I'm 5'8".
14: Okay.
19: So,
14: okay.
19: You know, you're looking at about 6'2" when they got their paws on your shoulder.
14: Yeah. Yeah, I prefer just on TV. That's fine.
19: Yeah.
14: Anyway, good on you, Chris.
19: Okay, thanks, Tim.
14: Nice to hear from you. Cheers. Bye-bye.
19: Cheers.
14: Back in a moment.
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24: 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I was there, I saw it, I felt the change. It was the big reveal that under pressure, the media does have an agenda and the genie cannot be put back in the bottle.
25: There are too many reporting lines and departments designed to report into them. 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If you're health, you're health. If you transport, you transport. And surely a clean-up is long overdue.
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14: Yes, News Talk ZB with Tim Beveridge. Now, should we look at some correspondence, or should we head to the news with a bit of music, perhaps? Which I was thinking about because some stage during the earlier part of the show, I was thinking about playing some music about how was it about breakups or something that came up. I can't remember. It was just from a caller about

0: I don't know how it came up, but about, you know, you shouldn't always break up in person, contrary to the advice that was on Oprah. And I thought about different – we played Lucille, which was – picked a fine time to leave me for some reason about that. And were there any songs about reasons for breakups? And somebody actually suggested that, well, Paul Simon's 50 Ways to Leave Your Lover. And so I've actually timed this out so we can head straight to the news with it. So we'll have a little bit of music as we head to it, then come back for the final hour of Talkback. Meanwhile, a little bit of Paul Simon, okay?
1: At the risk of being cruel, there must be 50 ways to leave your lover.
0: That's all right. I'll leave it. We'll leave it going.

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5: In this update, hopes for more public service cuts on top of yesterday's pre-budget announcement. Nicola Willis has revealed almost 9,000 jobs and entire government departments will go on the chopping block. Free market think tank, the New Zealand Initiative, says it's more substantial than previous plans and ministerial portfolios should be slashed next. Board Chair Roger Partridge says some departments have ballooned.
6: In 2000, the Ministry of Education had 600 staff when

0: Erica Stanford picked up the reins in 2023, it had close to 5,000.
1: Labor won't release key details around a major policy until after the election. The party says it can't specify the Crown cost of its future fund, which would be built on dividends from state-owned enterprises. It would invest in Kiwi businesses, giving an initial $200 million government boost. But finance spokesperson Barbara Edmonds says the party can't yet know which assets will go towards it. She's clarified the party won't know until it gets official advice post-election, as some SOEs may have treaty obligations. Members of the Plymouth Brethren Christian Church are being forced to choose between their faith and their pets. They've been told to get rid of pets since a dog attacked a young family member of church leader Bruce Hales. Massey University religious studies expert Peter Lynham says some Australian members are already putting down animals. He believes it's likely happening in New Zealand too.
2: Because the edict was announced at the beginning of May, and they are to confess their ownership to pets and to declare what they've done with them in their local assemblies this month.
1: An urgent call for the Prime Minister to walk away from signing up to US minerals deal. More than 26,000 people have endorsed a Greenpeace petition delivered to Parliament today, depicting Chris Luxon and Donald Trump riding an American missile. Luxon's expected to sign a deal next month, giving the US priority access to critical minerals with some military applications. Greenpeace's Jurissa Lee says this risks our environment for a president with a problematic agenda.
3: These interests involve military aggression, and we are seeing that playing out in real time right now.
1: The country's largest tourism business event is in full swing at Auckland's International Convention Centre. Trends runs until tomorrow. It's hosting more than 1,200 delegates from key markets like the US and China, attending about 16,000 business meetings. Auckland Unlimited Tourism head Karen Thompson-Smith says 350 travel buyers are checking out the city.
4: We've got people over on Waiheke Island, we've got them out at Piha, they've been up to Matakana, and there's a big group travelling around Auckland City doing food tours.
1: And at least 100 people have died from a rare strain of Ebola that's spreading in the Democratic Republic of Congo and Uganda. Hundreds more cases of the deadly virus are suspected, and the World Health Organization's declared it an international emergency. Ebola is a highly contagious and often fatal disease spread via direct contact with bodily fluids. The latest strain currently has no vaccine. London School of Medicine epidemiologist Daniela Mano says it's highly possible the number of cases and deaths will increase.
5: This outbreak is worrying for several reasons. It likely started a few weeks ago, and the number of cases and deaths are already quite high.
1: In sport, Demarty Martin has been given first crack at replacing Tanner Boyd in the Warriors' number 7 jersey. Martin has been named to start against St George Illawarra in Saturday's NRL match across the Tasman, replacing Boyd, whose season is over with a ruptured ACL. The club had already flagged Dragons-bound Luke Metcalf was unlikely to play his future side. Elsewhere, Jackson Ford and Jacob Laban come into the run-on side for State of Origin duo Mitchell Barnett and Kurt Capewell. Roger Tuivasa-Sheck has a chance of a return from a shoulder issue, named on the reserves. And the San Antonio Spurs have finally broken the Oklahoma City Thunder in the second period of overtime to take Game 1 of the NBA's Western Conference Finals. The Spurs have won 122-115. That's News and Sport. I'm Nina Burton.
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8: 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Northland and Coromandel Peninsula, cloudy periods and a few showers, mainly in the east. For the remaining North Island, mostly fine. One or two showers about North Auckland, areas of frost and valley fog this morning. Canterbury and Otago, mainly fine, morning frosts. Areas of low cloud or fog in inland valleys and along the Canterbury coast, clearing from Canterbury late morning. High cloud developing this evening. Nelson, Buller, Marlborough and Southland, fine apart from morning frost and areas of low cloud or fog in sheltered places. High cloud developing about Southland in the evening. Westland and Fiordland, fine in the north at first, mostly cloudy with a few showers for Fiordland, spreading to Westland this evening. And for the Chatham Islands, mostly cloudy.
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10: I had no idea where my kids are at school, what they're up to. I say, if you tell me where you are, you tell me it's standards or forms. But I think year 11 is probably form 4 or form 7 or somewhere around there. Or form 5. I think with year 11s, you add 5 to it. So a year 11, you'd be 16. That'd be form 7, 6, 5. Depending on how smart you are. Anyway. David Seymour says that every student in Year 11 should be given $500 to learn to invest. And they could pocket the earnings. It's the old fifth form. He wants to give them $500 in a controlled investment account with a structured pathway into real investing. I think Sharesies could be on board with this. In term one, they choose a term deposit. In term two, I think they let rip on the share market or on a managed fund.
9: 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It's Tim Beveridge on News Talk ZB.
8: Yes, News Talk ZB 0800 80 1080. Text 9292. What have we been talking about? The cuts to the public service that Nicola Willis has been talking about. Look, just to give you some numbers to put it in context again. So we had in 2017, 48,000 people, and in 2025 we've got 63,000. So that's what, just under 10 years ago. So it's quite a big increase. They're talking about lopping about 8,600 off. Now, there was a story I meant to read out just for a little bit of extra information on it, that there are certain departments that will be excluded from that. Now, hang on. God, I've gone and buried it, haven't I? So, that's right. So when she says that there's a $2.4 billion saving, 8,700 jobs to go, puts it in, by the way, doesn't it make Winston's promise to buy back the BNZ? Yeah, probably about $30 billion, a bit bizarre. But anyway, the agencies excluded from the government's saving exercise include the Defence Force, Police, Orangatamariki, Corrections, Ministry of Health, Justice, Education, Communications Security Bureau, SIS, Education Review, Crown Law, and the Ministry of Defence Serious Fraud Office and parliamentary agencies. But as you will have heard in one of the news reports, what was it? The growth in the education department from 600 people to 5,000. Obviously, with the education reforms, you're not going to be pruning that as much as the person commenting would have thought. It was this quote. I think this was it.
0: In 2000, the Ministry of Education had 600 staff. When Erica Stanford picked up the reins in 2023, it had close to 5,000.
8: You do wonder what all those 1,000 people do, don't you? Whether there's a bit of duplication and things. But the problem is, as I've mentioned, it'll be at the middle and upper management, and those levels do never ask. They're not like turkeys voting for an early Christmas. That was the
11: analogy I was searching for before. So, the other thing I've been touching on is the Irish goodbyes, just manners. The idea that it's the concept of, you know, you go to a party and then you slip away without making a fuss. And people do it for a variety of reasons, usually to do just with their own insecurities about, Actually, I don't really know what it is, but it's a social sort of insecurity. So they just prefer to slip away quietly. We've touched on the BNZ buyback, and we've also touched on, for some reason, it's one of our ashes and, you know, burial wishes and all that. And I can't remember for the life of me why we got onto that. By the way, I did mean to say this probably at the start of the show, but I just, and look, just because I have a forum where I can give some thoughts on things, but you know, now that the Lynn Fleming trial has wrapped up and the guy, whose name I've already forgotten, has been found guilty of the murder of Lynn Fleming, I just felt, and you're welcome to add your comments to this, I know this is a couple of days old now, this news, but I just wanted to say that I thought that the comments of her friends and family, I think it was the statement read by her son, I just thought they were, what a class act. I thought he spoke just very thoughtfully. I was so impressed with the family and with the son and the comments that he made and the way he, you know, thanked all the people. I thought there was just, he was incredibly generous. And I know that, you know, I don't know. I haven't got a clue what it'd be like. But to, you know, to be witnessing the trial must be endlessly confronting and difficult, but I just thought the way they thanked everyone and were so gracious, I thought the son's comments to the media were outstanding. Absolutely, you couldn't fault what he said, and I thought what a wonderful example of the generosity of human spirit when you're entitled to be. You seriously, you couldn't blame for anyone for wallowing in their own grief or pity. I thought he was absolutely fantastic. And I actually found it quite moving watching his comments. I don't know why it was, but I just thought it was, sometimes it just gets you, doesn't it? And the reaction of the community and the people he cared about, I thought was just, you know, amazing. Absolutely phenomenal. So that's all I wanted to say, really. Let's go to Denise. Hello, Denise.
12: Oh, hi. Interesting talk back this morning.
11: Well, we try and do our best, don't we?
12: Good topics, yes. Regarding the public service, I sort of get a bit alarmed sometimes. People say, well, you know, they must be just all sitting around doing nothing. It's, you know, we've got to get rid of them. There's too many of them. But, you know, there's a lot of things that we don't really notice, I think. I'm sort of thinking of things we're losing. Like, you know, we've lost, this is just a simple example, letterboxes. We've lost, there's hardly ever a letterbox that you can find now if you've got an odd thing to post. So, I mean, when you think of perhaps a lot of the numbers that are going will be people perhaps that are servicing that type of thing, you know, driving around and collecting mail all over the country. Well, that would amount to a lot of people, wouldn't it?
11: Yeah, and I don't think it's about that. I think it's about the sort of literally bureaucracy. As you will have heard in that story where I think it was Roger Partridge, who was from the New Zealand Initiative, talking about how there were used to be 600 people working for the Department of Education, and then, you know, is it 15, 20 years later, there's 5,000.
12: They were very short, though, weren't they?
11: Were they? I don't know.
12: Well, I think they were. You were always hearing, you know, that they were working, you know, after, you know, we're having to do a lot of work at home. The teachers working throughout the holidays.
11: No, that's not about teachers. That was about the officials behind the scenes.
12: Oh, yeah. Okay, people running the...
11: Yeah, no, we wouldn't have done very well in New Zealand with only 600 teachers.
12: I suppose caretakers and everything would come into that, wouldn't it?
11: No. It was about the bureaucracy in Wellington.
12: Oh, okay.
11: It's not about not about people in the schools doing the jobs, maintaining. It wasn't about that. I think that's one of the hard sells for the government that you've touched on, though, Denise, is that people don't know which jobs are being talked about, but as I mentioned, somebody I worked with who was one of my father's generation who called them shiny asses, but people who make their living sitting on their bums, you know, typing reports and doing stuff. He had, you know, he was a forester who worked in the field, but he was, I've never forgotten it. He says, oh, such and such is a shiny ass. I was like, as soon as he said, I knew exactly what they did.
12: I know. I suppose you then would think of, say, big schools that have librarians and that sort of thing.
11: No, I wasn't thinking of them either. So they're part of the front line.
12: But, you know, where are these people going to get work? I mean, that are being made redundant.
11: Well, I think a lot of it happens. Some of it happens because simply people leave and they don't replace them. So there's various ways of downsizing, and that's one of them.
12: And some of them take redundancy if they're close to close to retiring, perhaps.
11: Maybe. I don't know how it works. Depends what the terms of their contracts are.
12: And the other thing that amuses me about it is the emphasis by the coalition, well, not Winston, of course, bringing in new people, immigrants, you know, because we need to have growth.
11: Yeah.
12: Well, if we're going to be, I mean, I think the numbers, I don't know, I don't have any stats, but I imagine that the numbers of people getting, you know, a benefit, you know, to work, be on a benefit because they're unemployed, will rise, won't it?
11: Not from immigrants, because immigrants come here with something to offer.
12: Well, they'll be given a job when they come in. But what about the ones that are unemployed if they're made redundant and they're not, you know, it's very hard for people to get a job when they're 50 plus.
11: Yeah.
12: If they lose what they've been doing for a number of years.
11: Yeah.
12: No one really wants them. You know, I don't know. It just seems to be. And are we going to have a great population explosion?
11: I mean, we're not. New Zealand's got some quite tightly controlled migration now. That's why people are a bit cross with Winston, implying that we've got the same sort of problems they've got over in Europe and where people can arrive by boat, you know, about 120, 130 a day.
12: Yeah, we're lucky we're out of reach.
11: Yeah, so the reality is I could open the migration stats.
12: Yeah.
11: Which I've actually got right with me right now, but I might have to.
12: And the population is growing every year. So, say if you think Labor was in for 6 years the last government, the government before was National, which was in for 12 years, but the population must have grown a considerable amount in that 18 years.
11: The convention for the public service has been about 1%. Of the population in the public service. And at the moment it looks after itself, but at the moment it's under Jacinda it crept up to 1.2%. So that's quite a big growth. So that's
12: I wonder why that was.
11: Because politicians and bureaucrats love self-perpetuating their positions, to be honest. You'll never come across a bureaucracy that wants to shrink.
12: Oh, no, no, it's not. We'll grow one's kingdom.
11: No, exactly. That's mine. I mean, but I'm not a bureaucrat, so I mean, there might be, if any are listening, they'll be like, you're outrageous, Tim, you don't know what you're talking about. So, anyway.
12: So do you have some numbers there
11: For what?
12: You were looking up unemployed, were you?
11: I was. I got stalled while I was chatting to you. But hang on.
12: Yeah.
11: No, it never hurts to get a bit of information for this stuff, so... open with, oh God, I will have, to, it'll take me a while, I've got to open a program
12: it
11: separately.
12: It takes ages to get through what they're actually getting at, doesn't it?
11: I'll have to,
12: I know.
11: I'll try and dig into it and give some facts after we've spoken. Okay.
12: Oh, that's okay.
11: Okay, take care.
12: Well. See you, Denise. Nice to talk. Bye.
11: It's just this computer in here, but I've got to open an Excel file and I've got to log on as myself before I can do that, and a whole bunch of things you don't need to worry about, but it's not the most instant thing to do, so sign in with another account, and I'll do it in the break. Tell you what, I'll do it in the break and see if I can come back with something seamlessly.
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18: Erica Stanford's back with us. The A to E thing, and the union said yesterday, the union said it doesn't suit all students. How much pushback are you getting from those sort of people? If you can't, I mean, if you're going to push back against A to E, do they push back against everything?
19: Quite vocal minority. But you know the awful thing, Mike? I rang a principal the other day and said, look, I'm making an announcement. Can I put your name on a list of people that the media might speak to every single time? Union, ex-union bosses, ex-union members. And do you know what she said to me? She said, look, I can't. I'd love to. I love what you're doing. We're backing it, but I can't. I cannot handle the awful backlash that I will get by putting my head above the parapet. We don't want to deal with it.
18: Back this morning from 6, the Mike Hosking Breakfast with Bailey's Real Estate, News Talk ZB.
11: Yes, News Talk ZB. Actually, I did say I'd get some stats, and I've finally managed to open the latest one, which was done in March, so it's a couple of months old only. And under from the last 10 years, the net migration stats, that, in other words, that's New Zealand citizens coming or going, added to the non-New Zealand citizens coming or going. And if it was, actually, I'll just do one quick summary of something here, a second. If it was up to just New Zealanders coming and going, we would be down 150,000 people in the past 10 years. Whereas the net migration has been about 500,000. It was worse. It was the most under Jacinda Ardern at 100,000 people at the in the year ended, beginning of 2024. Whereas just this year so far, to the year ended March 2026, it's 24,000. So we've brought in 60,000 non-New Zealanders, but we've lost 36,000 New Zealanders. Okay, just to give you some facts on that. Even though I can't remember the context of the conversation, almost 24 past four. Helena.
20: Hi, Tim. How you doing?
11: Good, thanks.
20: There's three things I want to ask you, and I'll make it quick then. If you don't mind me asking, do you take tablets at all?
11: Do I take tablets? What sort of tablets?
20: Well, I mean, no blood pressure or
11: no
20: cholesterol. And why am I asking is because I've gotten used more to help me take my tablets because I take 5 or 6 a day, and I've just contracted another thing of cellulitis, and I've got antibiotics. And they put them in these blimmin' blister packs, and you've got to pay $14 for blister packs. It's ridiculous.
11: That would be a nuisance. Why, have you got quite a few medications that they put them in blister packs for you?
20: I've got cholesterol, blood pressure, and vitamins for the brain, believe it or not.
11: Yeah.
20: And I'm not brainless either, but... And now I've contracted another dose of cellulitis, so I've got to take antibiotics for them, and they're all in blimmin' blister packs.
11: No, I can't help you with that one. Yeah, is it just the extra... So do they put all your medications, so you just need to open, morning on Monday, and this is what I take? Is it like that?
20: No, not no. They just put them in these. You got to try and get them out. And you've been hard to get out.
11: Why do they do it in that? Do they not just give you a bottle of pills, or is it so you don't forget and take too many?
20: Yeah, that's dead right. So don't forget and take too many.
11: No, that's.
20: But probably, you've got to pay $14. Ridiculous.
11: That does seem slightly unnecessarily expensive, doesn't it? Yeah.
20: Because they've got to put them in the blister packs and it takes them half an hour to do that.
11: Well, maybe that's cheap in that case. Can't help you.
20: Anyway, apparently, is it true that the Mad Butcher's chain, not the Mad Butcher shop, is under another name now?
11: I don't know.
20: I should Google it, shouldn't I?
11: I can't see anything about a rebranding, but there's a place in Christchurch which was previously a Mad Butcher, apparently, but that's got completely new ownership, so they've dropped the branding. So,
20: Why
11: are you in Christchurch? Are you?
20: Yeah, I am.
11: It's Ferry Road. If it's Ferry Road, it's no longer a Mad Butcher store.
20: Oh, is that right?
11: Yeah, it's simply because. It's transitioned to independent ownership. They own their own butcher. They've dropped the franchise branding. They're doing their own thing.
20: All right. Now, another thing, talking about the murder of, is it Lynn Fleming?
11: Yeah.
20: Somebody commented to me today that the person that killed her knew exactly what he was doing. And
11: well, that's why he got convicted of murder.
20: I think that's absolutely abhorrent.
11: Yeah, I mean, the intention would have been, it can include reckless behaviour to the extent that you know what's going to result from what you're doing. He was going to go down for it. I mean, there's comments to the police. And it sounds like a sickening thing. I actually found it quite moving and upsetting to see the reaction of her colleagues. I thought it was.
20: I didn't hear it myself.
11: Just watching the bits of the trial, but all the policemen and women, and seeing that human face where they are literally, you know, heaving with sobs because they can't get trying to get their testimony out, was pretty heartrending.
20: Gosh. And also, as I told you, I had the police on to me about this plane business, remember? But they were quite nice, good to me. Because I said, when they turned up, what security should have done was said, Miss Helena, we're going to have to get the police to move you. I said, I'm not moving until I get an explanation. Then the police turned up and I actually said, what do you want? Like that. And they said, well, we can't. I said, what do you want? And they said, you can't sit in the middle of the airport. I said, well, why not? I'm not moving until I get an explanation. Oh, no, the pilot won't take it. So they were quite good about it.
11: Well,
20: actually,
11: you know what? They're human beings, and they're doing a difficult job that a lot of us wouldn't want to do. So, you know.
20: And the thing is, it was a wet, stinking night, and I got sick because I sat in the rain while waiting for a taxi.
11: Yeah. Well, I'm sorry. Yeah, that's right. I remember you telling me about that. But anyway. Hey, nice to hear from you, Helena. Sorry, God, I keep getting. Now that you've told me there's a right way of pronouncing your name, I can't remember which one it is. Say it again.
20: Helena.
11: Okay, got it. All right, ciao.
20: Okay, see ya.
11: Bye-bye. 28 past four.
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11: 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Peter, hello.
1: Good morning. Well, New Zealand, does it run itself, or does it do what America and other European and other sort of think tanks want each country to do? Because we seem to be in sync with the West when it comes to having a similar policy.
11: Well, we are in sync with the West. We are part of the West, I guess. It seems sort of not surprising.
1: Well, whereas when you look at people like Rarotonga or, you know, small places, they don't seem to, you know, even, is it Costa Rica that doesn't have a military? They seem to be able to, I think they might protect themselves, but they don't spend large sums on military.
11: Well, I'm not sure we live in that sort of kumbaya world where we can pretend everything's all sweetness and light and you don't need militaries.
1: Yeah, well, you know, when you look at the Second World War, I think they had a tank that could do 50 miles an hour and it went up and down the country and, you know, that was going to protect New Zealand from everything. And people bought it, I think, because it could do 50 miles an hour.
11: Well, we did fight World War II, and probably that was a war that needed to be fought, unfortunately, but there we go. I'm glad I didn't have to do it, though.
1: No, and Britain sort of just used the colonies for their own purposes, basically, and the Americans said, look, you have to, you know, take on France across the channel and, you know.
11: What would you have done if you were in charge, Peter? Would you have just been like, oh, look, let Hitler do what he wants, let's just, you know.
1: Well, when you look at the root causes, it was the end of World War One, the settlement that sort of.
11: Well, yes, but then where it ended up, at what point do you say, well, no, this is not okay? I mean, wow, I don't know where you're going with it, but.
1: Yeah, well, and then if you don't look at root causes, you know.
11: Or whatever the root cause in is, if you end up with a cancer that's a bit of a threat to the world, what do you do? Just, oh, well, it's our fault. Let's just let him do what he wants.
1: Yeah, well, if you look at World War II with Hitler marching in, is it any different to what the US president is doing with respect to Iran and killing leaders?
11: Yeah, probably, actually, a little bit. I mean, you know.
1: Or worse?
11: No.
1: But worse in the sense of just killing, you know, Israel, killing civilians. And
11: don't worry, you're not going to get me being a fan of Israel, but I think your comparisons are a bit bizarre.
1: And the genocide, you know, because really the West, generally speaking, you know, apart from Spain saying, you know, oh, you can't use our bases, Mr. America, you know, it seems to be on the sink. Like when the Vietnam War was around, the UK did not send troops to Vietnam. Yet we sent troops to Vietnam and died.
11: Mm.
1: The US lost. We sent troops.
11: Well, I don't know if we'd make the same decision these days, but, you know, I don't know.
1: Well, we haven't criticised the US. And if you, you know, I remember when Helen Clark was in China, she, I think she criticised China and they shut it down. And then the I think it was Rudd, who was the Australian Prime Minister, said that he had to be able to criticise China. He actually said that in Mandarin. And you know, the thing is, if we can't actually, you know, criticise or sort of look at the policy that the US is forcing us to do, i.e., you won't buy fuel from here, or you'll do this business or that business. You look at it for years. You know, we in 1987, you know, the privatisation and Wall Street banks. You know, why do we, you know, need to get involved? I remember when the British government sold BP and they had an were you familiar with that privatisation? It was already publicly listed and the government owned some money, owned some shares, and they paid to underwrite the price of the shares, you see. And then the 1987 stock market crash came along. And they said, oh, we couldn't, you know, figure it out that was going to happen, so we don't have to underwrite the
11: shares. There are plenty of flaws in the Western, you know, in Western society and democracies and stuff, but I'd still rather than snuggling up with China and Putin and all that lot, so, you know.
1: Yeah, well, if you look at, you know, how many people percentage-wise have come out of poverty with respect to China, and where is America going as a country with, you know, homelessness and everything else? If you just
11: Wouldn't know what sort of state people live in China, because they're not exactly the most transparent place on earth, are they?
1: Well, how transparent is, you know, measuring economies by GDP?
11: Okay, where are we going with this? It's just a bit whinge fest. Have you got a particular point that relates to today's news?
1: Well, the point is, you know, the government is trying to, you know, save money. But if you look at the New Zealand economy, we look like we're going backwards.
11: So what would you like us to do?
1: Well, it all revolves around finance. And I'd like us to have cheaper housing, so the housing, so people don't have to, you know, go overseas. And if you can, you know, have a house and lower your living costs.
11: Would you like housing prices to fall drastically or something? Or
1: Yes.
11: Yeah, but what about people who've already bought a house and they end up with negative equity? I mean, are we better to have this sort of a slightly different version of that where property prices just don't grow so quickly?
1: Well, the thing is that Australia is doing what we did before, I think, not making it tax deductible, you know, for negative equity and all that sort of stuff. But the thing is that the government did actually create extra housing, you know, after World War II. And, you know, we had the Depression. And what we're heading for now with the Strait closed is quite a significant disruption, even if the Strait opens tomorrow. Bearing in mind, they spent 2 years with the Houthis, with the Suez Canal, being blocked. So to say that the Strait is going to open and everything's going to...
11: So we've gone from housing to the Strait, yeah. I'm just trying to keep up here.
1: Yeah, So the thing is that the damage to the other oil infrastructure and to get it going again, and if anything happens, you know, there could be immense destruction. So the thing is that we have to be able to...
11: I think where you're getting to, I can save you the time, is you want us to buy Russian oil. Is that right?
1: There
11: we go.
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11: Yes, News Talk ZB with Tim Beveridge. David, hello.
10: Hi. Sorry, I forgot her name. What's the lady that rang you just before and talked about the airline and that?
11: That was Helena.
10: Oh, Helena, yes.
11: Yeah.
10: Yeah, I heard her story. Probably to you, and might have been another host sometime about a month or so ago when she got declined to go on the plane. And I understood it because, like, the only time – I'll give you an example of why I felt for her, because in 1998 on – I think it was TV3, they had this program on Jetstar or whatever, and – I think that's the same airline she was on. I'm not sure what it was.
11: Yeah.
10: It was a program that had like customs control and everything and all of that. And then the plane jet, And what happened was there was this guy. I actually, the only time I've ever rung up, you know, they had the BSA or whatever that they try to get rid of now and that. But the only time I've ever complained about anything or formally complained about anything on TV or radio, and this is the only time ever, was when I rang up TV Free. I was very upset because there was this man. I complained about not them broadcasting. I complained about the unjustness of Jet Air or whatever it's called, had Jetstar had on this passenger. He bought on a violin or something, or I think it was a violin. And they said, what's this? And he said, he just said a stupid flippant remark. He said, it's a machine gun or something. This is, and he was only joking, and he was not allowed on that plane. And he even said he was joking because...
11: Just don't joke about guns on planes.
10: No, but this is even before 9/11, and it was a flippant remark. He said it in a stylish way. He wasn't actually aggressive or anything, and they refused him. And I actually rang TV Three, and I was disgusted with Jet Air.
11: Oh, well, you know.
10: So I that's how I feel for Elaine or whatever.
11: Yeah, fair enough. Bye. Thanks, David. Yeah, cheers. Where are we up to? Alan, good morning.
0: Good morning. No, I was about to give up. Just touching on one thing. First off, this Ebola over in South Africa. I hope the All Blacks are thinking up a contingency in their tour going over there because they might have to pull out of it and not even start.
11: I'd be very surprised. I don't know. I think South Africa is going to be pretty keen on border control and all those sorts of things. But yeah, I mean, who knows? You know, maybe in a week, in a few months' time, I'll be saying, well, Alan, you were right.
0: Well, it's just the way it spreads through Africa. And having such a test between the two countries will attract people from neighbouring countries to go and attend the games, and there's your spread. So...
11: Well, I think I think that's what border control is about. You might want to come to watch a match, you know, from the Congo, but I'm guessing you're not going to get in. You know, that's what border control is about.
0: Land border to try and cover. But anyway, moving aside from there, this thing over downscaling our public service. How much of that is still a hangover from all these working groups that Labor set up? And I suspect quite a bit of it is still hanger-ons. The working groups were shut down and the staff were just shifted sideways within there because the actual ministers don't have control over the staff. They can't hire, they can't fire. Their portfolios, that all comes under public service and they do the hiring, firing, setting the salaries. So...
11: Yeah,
0: I suspect a lot of them were just shifted sideways into another position and still a hangover from those working groups that Labor set up. Not to count all the buildings that are leased or rented for office space, which is hitting the financial purse to support them. So... They certainly have a job cut out for them there, but it definitely does need doing
11: well,
0: when you look at it.
11: Well, it's an election campaign. People are making some promises, and who knows how well they'll be able to stick to it.
0: Yeah, well, it is a measured wind down to over a few years. It's not a snap out of 9,000 workers tomorrow on the dole queue.
11: No.
0: Looking for a new place to go. So... it's a move that should have happened a lot sooner, I thought, which was happening. When Brooke Valdez went in and...
11: Brooke Van Velden?
0: Yeah, went in and did some trimming in there along with...
11: Yeah. I like the name Brooke Valdez. She sounds exciting, doesn't she?
0: Sorry, I got the name right.
11: Don't worry.
0: We'll have a new name in there.
11: She sounds like an action hero in a Clint Eastwood sort of spaghetti western, starring Brooke Valdez.
0: Yeah. As for Peters, as for Peters and buying the BNZ, we know it's a no runner. It's just noise.
11: Oh, he's doubling down on it, isn't he? He's great at making the noise, you know.
0: Well, he's probably pulled out a handful of votes from somewhere around the country, and that'll help his cause, and that's all he wanted.
11: Well, I know someone I was chatting to who has been like, I'm going to vote for Winston, and now they're like, oh, no, don't worry, I'm over that now, listening to some of the stupid things he says. So, you know, you have him on board, then you go back to your traditional audience and you remind other people who've drifted towards you, oh, that's right, maybe not.
0: Yeah, if they want to make Kiwi Bank a good bank, just chucking some money into it or allowing New Zealand citizens to buy into it as shareholders to give it capital, and they should take the argument to the other banks, the contest on service and what they offer. That is where the battle will be won. Be the warehouse of the banks in the country and create business instead of just sitting back on their laurels and saying we need to be a bigger bank. He can fight within, I know the government have a contract with Westpac to handle all their money. But he can put the case up that they can start spreading that load around and give some of the service to Kiwi Bank. They could be the receiver of all fines paid.
11: Yeah.
0: So there are many ways of going in there. And then they can also curb it under their banking rules, how banks operate. And... because they do operate, and they just, if they push back and say you've got to have these hours, minimum hours, open to public, and X number of branches, that has really been a cutback of all the banks. And Kiwi Bank's been a follower in that, and sometimes a leader, closing down their small branches, mainly in the provinces, and... even in the urban centre, they've closed down small post shops that used to do banking, no longer do banking.
11: Yeah,
0: that is where they'll win the people.
11: Yeah, it's an interesting one, trying to get the balance between, you know, being able to make it sort of pay for itself, and yet are there enough people using in-person banking? It's not an easy one to get right, but anyway.
0: But if they do the push away and say there absolutely has to be cash handled still, instead of just pushing electronic, where you've got a portion of the society that like to use cash, you've got another portion that just want to go everything on an app. But there is a age gap where people are more comfortable handling cash than using apps.
11: How often do you use cash these days?
0: I use it probably every second day.
11: Really? Oh,
0: yeah.
11: Okay.
0: In one form or another.
11: God, I hardly ever touch it. Interesting survey to do as to how often people handle cash. But hey, mate, I'm getting close to wrapping up soon, so I've got to go take another break. But thanks, Alan.
0: Oh, yeah. One point there.
11: Yep.
0: America had 24% in government employees running their country, and we were 36%. So there's a difference, and we're only 5.4 million people here.
11: Well, I think it's about the core public service, which is supposed to be about 1% of a population as a standard, but you're referring to the broader, anyway.
0: Yeah, well, if you look at the big numbers, over 300 million people in that country, we're only just over 5.
11: Yeah.
0: We got 36% running us.
11: Okay.
0: A lot of paper shufflers down there.
11: Yeah. Cheers, mate. Okay, got to run. It is, I'm not sure that stat sounds right, but anyway, it's not enough time to get into it, 10 to 5.
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11: Oops, sorry, just had a little bit of a hiccup there. Right, look, I think probably lucky last caller at 8 minutes to five. It's Troy, g'day.
14: Hey, how you going?
11: Good, thanks.
14: I'll try and make it quick too.
11: Yeah, you're right.
14: Because Alan sort of summed up a bit about what I was going to talk about, but I was quickly going to say too, I know that I don't always like to talk about some of your callers that call in, but sometimes I just sometimes wonder with Peter whether... I always get the impression with him that if Russia were to pull out of the war and they weren't to get Putin wasn't able to cede any territory from Ukraine, that I think Peter would be very upset. I think
11: if Putin died, Peter would wear black for a month.
14: I think Peter would want to go to the funeral if he could.
11: look, I don't know. I think Peter likes to be a contrarian. I think he fancies that he's asking questions that we need to consider. And it doesn't hurt sometimes positive. Having people asking, you know, why do we...
14: I think the likes of Peter make talkback interesting as well. If you don't have Peters, if you don't have Johns, well then talkback could be quite boring for you.
11: Somebody texted me saying, I love how you cut people off who don't fit your narrative, as if I didn't give Peter
14: plenty of run.
11: I mean, he went round and round, and then I still couldn't follow him. I mean, and then I cut him off because it didn't fit your narrative. I cut him off because I didn't understand his narrative. And actually, No one really can.
14: But anyway, so I mean, it's right to say, it's just, you know. But anyway.
11: Also, he doesn't. He can handle it. He doesn't mind. He's got thick skin.
14: Of course he can. He keeps bringing it back every night. We have a second night. He, of course he handles it. I think he loves it sometimes. So you've got no problems here, really. Yeah. The public servants. Now, Alan really sort of said a lot about what I was going to say, but just very quickly, what I was going to say also was that, you know, it makes me laugh sometimes how when I listen to the media, mainstream media, when they talk about these sort of things. You know, the government's going to cut all these jobs, isn't it terrible, all this sort of stuff. But I never really sort of never questioned the fact that the public service grew by one third within the space of 3 to 6 years under the Ardern government.
11: Yeah.
14: Did we get 30% more services because of
11: that? No, this is the thing. Can I just say, I find a lot of the political discussion or resistance against so many of the political statements basically dishonest. They're just taking the mickey, thinking we're all thick.
14: Exactly. I mean, the thing is that it grew from something like 40 to 60,000. In the space of 3 to 6 years. It went from 47,000 when the Ardern government came into
11: 66,000, yeah.
14: 66. That's a 30% increase, and nobody...
11: Oh, it's even more than that, actually. Yeah. About 40 to 45% increase in 6 years.
14: In 6 years. That, you know, at that rate, if they carried on, if they were still in,
11: actually, you know what? Troy, I think you've nailed it. In 6 years, it went up by about 40%, and everyone's going, "Oh, how on earth can you chop it back?" Oh, I don't know.
14: Exactly. All this government is looking to do over a three-year period, and they're probably not even fire too many, they just won't replace them, is cut it back to the point where it's increased by 20% and not, well, 30%. Still an increase of, from 6-9 years ago. But no, they don't look, the media don't. Very funny, isn't it? It's always just like, oh, they're going to fire all these people. It's terrible what they're doing. Anyway.
11: Well, the other discussion is, should you be keeping the public service the size it is to save a town? Because somebody said, oh, you know, the cuts to public servants in Wellington will devastate the capital city. I think the council's doing a good enough job of devastating the capital city, to be honest.
14: Well, I'm thinking of gliding on back in the 70s and 80s. I mean, I know that I'm not saying it was run exactly still like that now, but the thing is that in some ways, by bloating the numbers, you're creating false

0: and suits Labor because most of them vote Labor. Well, a lot of them do, apparently.
1: Well, they will
0: and,
1: now.
0: well, no, apparently a lot. I mean, I'm just not here, so I think that's just the public service base. You know, it's understandable. That's fine. A lot of them are, do apparently tend to, a lot of them tend to vote Labor. And, of course, by having more of them in, you know, they're Wellington-based. Wellington's green-red, and, you know, but they don't like the fact that they're jobs which are created by other people's money. Anyway,
1: yeah,
0: I'm probably a bit...
1: No, no, I think we get your gist. Okay. Hey, thanks, Troy.
0: Anyway, okay, cheers.
1: Cheers, mate. Bye-bye. Look, we've only got about a minute to go. I'll have a look at a couple of the texts. Thanks for your call, Troy. Look, they're difficult because, you know, we all want to get on as New Zealanders, but I think we've all got to be sensible. How big should the public service be? I don't think we should be paying to continue those jobs simply for the sake of paying to continue those jobs because it's over a 3-year period. But I wouldn't want to be one of those public service people. Who would if your job was going to be, if you were going to be cut out of a job? But I just don't think it's going to play out quite like that. So, I mean, but as somebody points out, the people have rents and mortgages to pay, families will be in poverty, they have no choice but to leave Wellington. Well, it's assuming that all the jobs are in Wellington, but you do have suspicions that quite a few will be. Oh, anyway, that's about it. So, Ryan is up next with the early edition, and I'll catch you same time again tomorrow. Enjoy your Wednesday. 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
7: Good morning, it's 5 o'clock. I'm Neva Reti Manu. A view the government may be shooting itself in the foot with further cuts to the public service. It's getting rid of almost 9,000 more jobs and cutting entire departments to save up to $2.4 billion. Nicola Willis says her focus is on cutting back on office work and directing more money to frontline services. Public Service Association National Secretary Dwayne Leo says that the government won't be able to carry out its own agenda with a reduced workforce.
8: In any kind of delivery and rollout of strategy, public service is crucial.
7: A feeling there's still a long path to recovery in Mount Maunganui. It's been closed to the public indefinitely since a landslide killed 6 holidaymakers in January. The Tauranga City Council has undertaken a 4-hour hikoi with local iwi to assess the slips and the long-term impacts on the ancestral mountain. Tauranga Moana iwi's Tedania Ormsby says it's not an easy fix.
9: And I think all people of Tauranga Moana, if they had the opportunity to experience what we have, you'll understand.

0: understand this ain't going to happen overnight.
1: The death toll in the Ebola outbreak in the Democratic Republic of Congo has risen to 131 after more than two dozen deaths in the past 24 hours. Hundreds more cases are suspected, and the World Health Organization fears the extent of the outbreak is worse than what's known. A handful have also been confirmed in neighboring Uganda. The eastern DRC is a densely populated area ravaged by widespread violence. The WHO has declared a public health emergency of international concern. Former Prime Minister Helen Clark is meanwhile urging countries to push on with their pandemic preparedness. She spoke at a Geneva event last night discussing the world's readiness. Last year, the WHO's pandemic agreement text was adopted, which governs how the world should respond. But Clark says equitable access to medicines remains a significant issue.
2: We know in this area there's a fundamental asymmetry. Vaccines have long been largely manufactured in high-income countries, and they're slow to get out.
1: The AA says its members are sceptical of time-of-use charging. A survey of more than 2,000 members has found more than 80% think it's unfair on those who have to travel at peak times. Less than 20% think it's the only realistic way to deal with congestion. Policy Director Martin Glynn says they're waiting to see whether the proof's in the pudding.
3: When we ask them how they'd feel if a time-of-use charging substantially improved their travel times, there's more support than opposition, actually.
1: Police say more arrests are likely after a series of attacks connected to dating apps. Two 15-year-old and two 16-year-old males have been charged with aggravated burglary. It follows four incidents involving people allegedly lured to secluded locations in Invercargill and attacked. Two victims were seriously injured. The bodies of four Italian people who went missing during a scuba dive in the Maldives have been found inside a 60-metre-deep cave. The body of a fifth diver was already recovered late last week. The group was studying coral well below the surface near the Indian Ocean Islands. It's the worst diving accident in the popular South Asian country's history.
4: To News Talk ZB Sport, Carlos Alcaraz will miss Wimbledon as he continues recovering from the wrist injury, which also forced him to withdraw from the French Open. The 23-year-old Spaniards won three of the last four Grand Slams and seven overall. The exception was last year at the All England Lawn Tennis and Croquet Club when he lost the final to Jannik Sinner. Alcaraz sustained the injury in the first round of the Barcelona Open last month and hasn't played since. 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Enzo Maresca is set to replace Pep Guardiola as Manchester City football manager before next season. Guardiola's expected to leave the role after the final game of the Premier League against Aston Villa on Monday morning. The side meets Bournemouth from 6:30 today. A win's needed to keep their title chances alive. Maresca, the former Chelsea manager, previously worked as an assistant to Guardiola during City's treble-winning 2022-23 campaign. He also played a key role in the club's academy prior to joining the first team. Sailors George Lee Rush and Seb Menzies will have to navigate personal commitments after becoming the youngest world champions in the 49er class. The 21-year-olds claimed the title off the west coast of France before Menzies took off to join Team New Zealand for an America's Cup preliminary regatta in Italy. Yachting New Zealand high performance manager Ian Stewart says the triumph bodes well for medal hopes at the Los Angeles Olympics. He says Menzies' moonlighting poses an opportunity and a threat.
5: The daily environment at Team New Zealand's pretty unique. The level of performance, conversation, analysis, you know, let alone racing in America's Cup boat, sharpening daily, is pretty exceptional. So it's going to boost them a lot. The challenge is getting time on the Olympic boat.
4: It's the Oceania Athletics Championships in Darwin. Zoe Hobbs has won the 100 metres in 11 seconds flat. Tori Morby has claimed the javelin title with a throw of 60.4 metres. I'm Andrew Alderson, and that's News Talk ZB News and Sport to 5 past 5. Ryan Bridges next.
6: Met Service forecast for Christchurch. A bit of morning cloud, then a fine day. Light winds and afternoon nor-easterlies. A high of 14 degrees and a low of 4. Tomorrow mainly fine, then the chance of a shower from the evening. Northerly winds turning south-easterly in the afternoon. A high of 19 degrees, a low of 6. And looking to Friday, cloud clearing and becoming fine in the morning. nor easterlies developing for a time in the morning and afternoon, and a high of 14.
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8: Good morning. It is Wednesday, 5:06. Great to have your company. We'll look at the public service rejig before 6 this morning. Gavin's in the UK for us. International student numbers are up. Card spending is down.
7: The agenda.
8: It is Wednesday, the 20th of May. So Trump's been visiting the White House ballroom, the construction site that he's trying to get off the ground, and he told reporters he was an hour away from attacking Iran again.
9: I was an hour away from making the decision to go today. And we would probably not be talking about a beautiful ballroom today. We'd be talking about that. So they called up. They had heard I made the decision. They said, sir, could you give us a couple of more days? Because we think they're being reasonable.
8: Now, the head honchos at the military have been asked about that strike on the Iranian school.
10: The investigation is ongoing. As soon as it is complete, I'm happy to be as
11: transparent
10: as possible.
11: We will not take responsibility for something we very obviously did.
10: So it's a complex investigation. The school itself is located on an active IRGC cruise missile base. Absolutely. It's more complex than the average strike. As soon as we're complete, I'm fully committed to transparency.
11: Just so you know, and I have an enormous amount of respect for you and an enormous amount of respect for the Pentagon. I do not trust that answer.
8: So, not respect then. Now, let's go to London. Police there say that 57 people, 20 companies could face charges over the Grenfell Tower disaster. Can you believe that next year, that'll be 10 years since it happened? 72 people died.
12: This is a really significant day, though. When we go to the CPS in September, that marks the point where we're saying we've done enough of the investigation that they're able to take charging decisions and are able to decide whether or not criminal charges should be brought and against whom and what for. So this is a significant date that's taken, we acknowledge, a long time to get here.
8: You thought the City Rail Link was bad. Just go to the UK, the largest infrastructure project they've built there, the HS2 railway line, turning into quite the money pit. The original bill, £32 billion, meant to open this year. Now, it's past £100 billion. No trains running until at least 2036.
13: I am angry on behalf of taxpayers and affected communities who have been swindled by the failures of successive Conservative governments. I'm angry on behalf of the thousands of rail and construction workers giving their all on this project who do not deserve to have their industry tarnished in this way.
8: So it doesn't really matter where you are in the world. Whatever the bill that is they give you to start with, quadruple it. Just add, you know, times it by 100 and you'll be safe. By the way, the maximum speed that the trains were meant to go, the original top speed, they're now going to max out at 320 k's an hour to save money.
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8: It is 5:09. Great to have your company. So this talk of a sort of a tax war between New Zealand and Australia is completely overhyped. However, this is what Nicola Willis had to say about it yesterday. This comes after Chalmers' budget. You know, we've been talking about the capital gains tax, the negative gearing changes that they've made over there, but more the capital gains, particularly as it applies to businesses, because it's not just property that's hit by this, it's businesses that are hit by this. You will be disadvantaged. And so they're worried over there about entrepreneurship. In fact, there's a guy who says it's an entrepreneurial kick in the groin, this capital gains tax plan. And Chalmers may yet walk back some of it. Here's what Nicola Willis had to say about it.
14: I have been delighted in recent days to see the number of LinkedIn posts from Kiwis in Australia saying, hey, I'm considering the move back home because at home I won't face a capital gains tax. I'll have a lower inflation rate and New Zealand's looking like a pretty great place to do business right now. So I'll repeat what I said last week. If you're an Aussie, you're talented, you want to make investments, where the bloody hell are you?
8: Right. So, I mean, there's got to be some good banter across the Tasman, doesn't there? This is a guy who, David Williams, who is a well-known dealmaker over in Australia, and he is standing up for your tech startups, for your entrepreneurs, for your businesses over there. This is what he is saying about Chalmers' budget.
15: CGT in the budget is a disaster for startups, and it's a disaster because these people will feel the need to move, to pursue their ideas. And I think it's a big folly to think that these startups are intransigent. This is not like wanting Treasury to move or Bega to move. Those decisions are so huge. People can be intransigent regardless of what you do.
8: So there you go. And this is a guy that people listen to. This is a guy. He's an investment banker out of Melbourne, corporate advisor. He was best known over in Australia for brokering the deal that returned Vegemite to Australian ownership. There is nothing more Australian than that, surely.
7: Ryan Bridge.
8: 11 after 5, News Talk ZB. Coming up next, we'll look at the card spending data for April here in New Zealand. What does it say about the state of the economy? That's next.
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8: News Talk ZB, it is 13 minutes after 5. I refuse to sort of buy into this idea that Wellington is nothing but the public service. I lived in Wellington most of my life, and most of what happens in Wellington is not the public service, despite the bad rap that it gets. And evidence of this, there is a company called Factor. Bob says, Ryan, the public service cuts are disastrous for Wellington. It is the lifeblood of the city. It's not. And there's lots of other stuff happening in Wellington that people just don't hear about. Did you know Gentrack had their results the other day? So Gentrack, as part of that announcement, bought an AI software company called Factor, started in Wellington. It is a Wellington utility AI company. Bought it after 2 years of operation. These two founders started it in Wellington, $27 million. So there are things to do in Wellington. There are jobs to be had in Wellington. There is innovation happening in Wellington. It's probably just not happening in the public service.
7: Ryan Bridge.
8: Which is why they're for the chop. We'll talk about that more in 10 minutes. Down but not out. We've got retail card spending data out. Down 1.3% for April. That's despite the petrol prices going up 13% for the month. Core spending, so you take out your fuel, you take out your vehicles. That was also down 1.3% month on month for April, following a 0.3% decline for March. Consumables down 2.1%, following a 1.4 lift in March, which might tell you that there were some inflated purchases being brought forward because people were worried about the higher prices or supply because of the war. Carolyn Young, Retail NZ CEO, with me this morning. Carolyn, good morning.
23: Morena, Ryan.
8: A bad result or good result given the circumstances?
23: I think it's mixed, pretty much what you said. You know, when you look at a year-on-year non-inflation adjusted figures, because retailers, they are not dealing in inflation adjusted times, right? Seasonally adjusted. My brain's not working this morning. We look at the actuals. You know, you see their consumables were up 1.7% on actual, which is the lowest rate we've seen in quite some time.

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6: News Talk ZB, it is 27 minutes after 5. We got the inevitable Grinch headlines from the media yesterday, powered by union panic. The public service knew this was coming. They should have. Judith Collins, Nicola Willis, Sir Brian Roach, they've all been talking about it since they got into office. So it's not shocking. It's also not a done deal yet. All that's really happened in the final leg of this government's current term is a few letters have been posted to some chief executives. Do us a mood board on some cuts to staffing. The savings will be banked, but there is no guarantee any of this will actually happen. Winston Peters was right about that yesterday. That's for an election to decide. Back to the unions and the opposition complaints for a second. Two basic questions. If these proposed cuts are so bad, so evil, so destructive, so Armageddon, why was a workforce equivalent to about 1% of the population allowed under Helen Clark? Was she an evil Grinch, like Nicola? And how can you say the public will suffer, that we will suffer, the sky will fall in, the clouds will gather, when you know not what jobs are actually being cut yet? How are you to know there aren't back office savings to be made? We're told the money will instead go towards the front line in health and education. Wonderful. Should we not celebrate? To be fair, the same argument could be tipped on its head without knowing what's being cut. How can the government claim that no services will be impacted? The proof of that, though, will be in the eating of the pudding, as the saying goes. But remember, the job of figuring out which jobs are for the axe, without affecting us, the taxpayers, is in the hands of the very people whose jobs are on the line in the first place. If we are to trust them, as the unions and the opposition clearly do, should we not trust that they will know how to be surgical and only trim the fat and not the bone?
7: Ryan Bridge.
6: 29 after 5, News Talk ZB. We're going to Gavin Gray in the UK very shortly. Job vacancies in Britain have fallen. 5-year low for April, so not good news for them. This is the war in Iran. Remember, they're the most affected economy out of the advanced economies. Prices of energy, food going up. Unemployment up to 5% for the quarter from 4.9. Private sector wages up 3%, so that is good. However, that is being overtaken by inflation, so your purchasing power is going backwards in the UK at the moment. Gavin is with us live next. News Talk ZB.

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1: Good morning. It's 5:30. I'm Neva Reddy Manu. Traditional school enrollments are declining, but specialist education and homeschooling continue to expand. Ministry of Education figures show the national total has peaked at 842,000 students before being forecast to drop nearly 3% over the next 5 years. Jamie Cunningham reports.
2: Fewer school-aged children are expected

0: To move to New Zealand in the short term, though migration is projected to rebound by 2030. Meanwhile, specialist school enrolments are expected to grow from 7,000 to more than 8,000 over the next decade, while homeschooling will remain at a peak of 11,000 students.
1: Confidence, meanwhile, the recent rise in international student numbers is sustainable. More than 92,000 were enrolled last year, up 11% on the year prior. Education NZ Acting Chief Executive Linda Sissons says New Zealand's growing its visibility and competitiveness with other countries.
2: For example, one in five prospective students around the world have already got New Zealand in their top three destinations.
1: A law change in response to Mark Smith's case against the country's biggest polluters could undermine our democratic conventions. An open letter, backed by more than 100 local and global signatories, calls for the government to reconsider blocking liability for climate change. Lawyers for Climate Action's lawyer Laura Mackay says everyone has the right to have their case heard on the basis of the law as it stands at the time.
3: The proposed changes would be retrospective, meaning that they would change the law to previous situations, and particularly the case of Smith and Fonterra, which is currently going before the courts.
1: Lawmakers, academics and business leaders will today join the conversation on changing geopolitical dynamics in Asia. The Asia New Zealand Foundation is currently hosting a symposium in Wellington. Jacob Jones reports.
4: It'll explore topics like regional stability, economic resilience and cooperation in the face of uncertainty. Asia NZ Foundation Chief Executive Susanna Jessop says the region's central to our economic and strategic future, and the event will facilitate regional connections. Foreign Minister Winston Peters is on the list of speakers.
1: Auckland's also on show this week as the country's largest tourism business event continues. Trends kicked off yesterday with more than 340 travel buyers taken on trips across the city and Waiheke Island. More than 16,000 business meetings will continue at the International Convention Centre today. Auckland Unlimited Head of Tourism, Karen Thompson-Smith, says that the event hasn't been held in the city since 2017.
5: The benefit for Auckland is people actually having an opportunity to come and see what Auckland has to offer. It's a very different city to what it was 10 years ago.
1: A security guard who was fatally shot in yesterday's mosque shooting in the US city of San Diego is being hailed as a hero. He and two worshippers were shot dead by two yet-to-be-identified teenagers who also took their own lives. The Islamic Center of San Diego says father of eight, Amin Abdullah, put himself at risk to try to stop the attackers or slow them down. The mother of one of the shooters earlier called police to report her son had run away with a friend and may be suicidal.
6: To News Talk ZB Sport, Carlos Alcaraz will miss Wimbledon as he continues recovering from the wrist problem, which also forced him to withdraw from the French Open. The 23-year-old Spaniard sustained the injury in the first round of the Barcelona Open last month and hasn't played since. Tottenham manager Roberto De Zerbi is trying to block out any thoughts beyond the present ahead of their pivotal Premier League football match away at Chelsea from 7:15. Spurs can all but seal top flight survival with a draw, while a win would send relegation rivals West Ham down with a game to spare. De Zerbi's ignored any what-ifs, looking to the final round.
7: Now we have to reach the target and to make another result.
6: At the top end of the table, Manchester City must beat Bournemouth in their penultimate match from 6:30 to keep any title chances alive, given Arsenal have a 5-point buffer. And former assistant Enzo Maresca is set to replace Pep Guardiola as Manchester City manager before next season. Guardiola is expected to leave the role after the final game of the Premier League campaign against Aston Villa on Monday morning. Warriors coach Andrew Webster's kept his word in naming halfback Tanner Boyd's replacement for Saturday's NRL trip to play the Dragons. Tamari Martin will take the 7 jersey following confirmation of Boyd's season-ending anterior cruciate ligament knee injury. That follows Webster saying Luke Metcalf needed a week's further training before being available. Jackson Ford's been promoted off the bench to cover Origin-bound New South Wales prop Mitch Barnett, while Maroons back rower Kurt Capewell's been replaced in the run-on side by Jacob Laban. Rocco Berry should be available next week after pre-season shoulder surgery, while fullback Chance Nicol-Klukstar His return from a neck issue remains unknown. NRL coverage with Pit Stop. 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And Zoe Hobbs has won the 100 metres at the Oceania Athletics Championships in Darwin in a flat 11 seconds. I'm Andrew Alderson, and that's News Talk ZB News and Sport to 25 minutes to 6. Ryan Bridges next.
8: Met Service forecast for Christchurch. A bit of morning cloud, then a fine day. Light winds and afternoon nor'easterlies. A high of 14 degrees and a low of 4. Tomorrow mainly fine, then the chance of a shower from the evening. Northerly winds turning south-easterly in the afternoon. A high of 19 degrees, a low of 6. And looking to Friday, cloud clearing and becoming fine in the morning. Nor'easterlies developing for a time in the morning and afternoon, and a high of 14.
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10: by the way. 24 away from 6, News Talk ZB. Carmela Balich from Labour. This is the one Labour MP that opposition MPs tell me. Oh, well, there you go. Their political opponents, I should say, in National and ACT, the one Labour MP that they actually rate. So Carmela Balich is on about the public service cuts. We'll talk to her in a few minutes' time. And Gavin is in the UK for us this morning. Some slightly bad news if you are a parent, and I say parent intentionally, not just mother, but paid parental leave, because either of you can get it. EY, one of the big firm accounting firms, is, so PwC does this, KPMG does this, Deloitte does this, a lot of big services firms do this. They will top up your paid parental leave from what the government pays, which taxpayer pays, which is about $800 a week for your 26 weeks. The company will top it up to whatever your normal pay is. So they're out of pocket quite a lot. And they're changing their rules. They've done this, EY has done this in Australia, and they're now going to do it in New Zealand. Claw back the parental leave pay from the staff who quit after returning. So if you go away and have a baby, you get all the money for the 6 months, you come back, you quit, they will make you pay back either by offsetting it or in taking it out of your final pay, 2 months of the 6 months of your pay. So the free ride, and then you can't, because I've had friends who've done that. Go away, have their baby, come back, quit. And then the company is out of pocket and out of a worker, and it's quite a tight labour market in specific parts of these businesses that they operate in. So they are now cracking down and clawing back. Time is 22 to 6.
9: Ryan Bridge.
10: And some might say fair enough too. Callum Proctor, Dunedin. More, good morning.
11: Morning, Ryan.
10: Hey, what's happening with these attacks in Invercargill?
11: Yeah, pretty shocking these, and police have arrested and charged four people, two 15-year-old boys and two 16-year-old boys. Investigators allege dating apps were used to lure these victims, and they're warning that the offending may be linked to harmful online trends. So police are describing their offending as deliberate, coordinated, extremely dangerous and completely unacceptable. They also say the level of violence inflicted in these cases was deeply concerning, and nothing short of luck, the victims weren't more seriously injured or even killed. Ryan, police say they're also increasingly concerned about the apparent influence of online and social media trends here that appear to be encouraging and glorifying this type of offending.
10: Right, how's your weather?
11: Well, Invercargill 15 today, becoming overcast. Dunedin fine to start with frosty, becoming cloudy in 14 today.
10: Nice one. Cheers, Callum. Claire in Christchurch. Morning, Claire.
12: Good morning.
10: Pegasus. How's everyone coping with the golf course rezoning?
12: Well, interestingly, Wolfbrook Properties is still quite quiet on the rezoning, aside from their initial press release that they put out confirming their plans. From a resident's point of view, there's definitely concerns around the redevelopment of their golf course. They say there's concerns around things like the pressure it will put on local schools, the local roads, and also infrastructure. This proposal, as we know it, is likely to go through the fast track process. Pegasus Residents Group President Matt James says while the development directly affects properties bordering the course, course, the impact will be felt across the wider town as well. He says Pegasus already has problems with the likes of congestion in the morning and says that residents are bought into a dream which is now being squashed. Waimakariri MP Matt Ducey wants any redevelopment there to reflect community needs and infrastructure capacity, while Labor's candidate for Waimakariri, Dan Rosewarne, has requested a meeting with Wolfbrook. He's one of many to ask for a meeting, seeking some answers and a bit more detail for the residents. So still lots of unknowns.
13: How's your weather, Claire?
12: Morning cloud and then fine, some light winds and a high of 14.
13: You have yourself a great day. Adam in Wellington. Morning, Adam.
14: Morning, Ryan.
13: So a bit of a battle between Resene and the unions.
14: Yeah, it's been going on for a while. Workers at Resene's factory in the Hutt have been campaigning for a living wage for more than a year now. Some say they're surviving on just canned food, unable to afford their kids' birthday presents. Now, most of the factory workers are on an average of $25 an hour. The Etu union wants this up to the living wage, which is $28.85. But the union says it's now taking Resene to the Employment Relations Authority over claims its union members are being discriminated against in the workplace. Now, they say free Hurricanes rugby tickets are being given out, but only to those not in the union. Resene is a sponsor of the Canes. They're also saying that the company had unlawfully withheld small performance bonuses from one department due to the strike action as well. The union's saying it's American-style union busting and very rare extreme behaviour. Resene declined to comment to our newsroom on these claims, but they have said that they have negotiated in good faith and will continue to do so.
13: All right, how's your weather?
14: Partly cloudy today. Northerlies picking up and getting up to 14.
13: Nice one. Neva, good morning.
15: Good morning.
13: Now, Auckland is being urged to have awkward but necessary conversations about taking care of their business.
15: Yes, their business, their poo-poos. Correct. So, do people want to hear this at this hour? Of course
13: probably
15: they
13: not,
15: do. Everyone does it. My goodness. So, the majority...
13: Some of you might be doing it right now.
15: Yeah, so listen up. So the majority of Auckland's wastewater is treated at Mangere Wastewater Treatment Plant, and all the leftover biosolids are then trucked, I tell you, to nearby Puketutu Island. Now, Watercare is consulting the public. Want to know, you know, how do we feel about this and how to handle the more than 175,000 tonnes of biosolids annually? 175,000
13: tonnes. Wait, so hang on. So the water is separated out, but the actual solid stuff is all taken to one island.
15: Yes. And so now there are two most likely solutions, either burying them in another landfill or building an incinerator to burn them.
13: Oh, no. That went so well in Bromley. Put it in the ground. Long drop it.
15: You don't want to be anywhere near that if there's an incinerator,
13: do
15: you?
13: That's horrifying. Where is Puketutu Island?
15: Oh, it's in South Auckland. It's in, you know, like...
13: We must
15: by
13: never
15: Manukau
13: go.
15: Harbour. We can't go to many places, can we? Because we've kind of went, nah, not going there. That's happening there.
13: Horrendous to think about. I apologise for Neva's story this morning. Can you cheer us up with the weather, please, Neva?
15: Oh, my goodness. Look, this Auckland weather is just amazing.
13: I know.
15: Look at my face. I've got browner. I have. People said to me out there in the newsroom, look at you, you're just glowing. I said, it's the weather. Fine,
13: Stunning.
15: Another fine day. 19 is the high.
13: Fantastic. Enjoy it, everybody. Just avoid Puketutu Island. 17 to 6, News Talk ZB. We're in London next.
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2: Ryan Bridge.
1: JD Vance giving an update on the war in Iran, which, by the way, is on pause, in case you haven't noticed. The Gulf states now saying peace is close. Trump saying we're not going to go back to fighting for now. Here's Vance, just minutes ago.
3: We think that we've made a lot of progress. We think the Iranians want to make a deal. The President of the United States has asked us to negotiate in good faith, and that's exactly what we've done. So we're in a pretty good spot here, but there's an option B. And the option B is that we could restart the military campaign to continue to prosecute the case, to continue to try to achieve America's objectives. And we could talk a little bit about what that looks like, but that's not what the president wants, and I don't think it's what the Iranians want either.
2: International correspondents with NZI Insurance. Peace of mind for New Zealand business.
1: Let's go to the UK. There could be charges over the Grenfell Tower disaster. Gavin Gray, our UK-Europe correspondent. Nice to have you on the show this morning. What's the latest here?
4: Hi there, Ryan. Well, unlike the fast-moving and fast-talking J.D. Vance, justice in this country seems to be very slow. You'll remember the Grenfell Tower fire 10 years ago in West London, which killed 72 people. Well, today, police in London are saying up to 57 individuals and 20 companies could face criminal charges over the disaster. As I said, a decade ago. The potential offences under consideration include corporate gross negligence, manslaughter, fraud, health and safety breaches and misconduct in public office. Why has this taken so long? Will the Crown Prosecution Service prosecute? Well, that is a question we'll wait to see. Why it's taken so long is because the police said they did start to investigate on day one, but they wanted to wait until the public inquiry was finished. Operation Northleigh is a massive probe, some $350 million New Zealand dollars into the disaster of the 14th of June 2017, and it examined the actions of 15,000 people across 700 organisations. But even if the Crown Prosecution Service says, yes, we've got enough here to prosecute the trial, any trial would be unlikely to begin before 2029.
1: Gavin Gray, our UK-Europe correspondent, 11 away from 6.
2: Ryan Bridge.
1: So government wants to de-bloat the public service, 9,000 redundancies, $2.4 billion in savings, take us down to 55,000 full-time public servants by July of 2029.
5: This is actually about giving public servants the opportunity to do their work better. They want to serve New Zealanders in a more joined-up, modern way.
1: Nick Carmela Balich is with us, Labour spokesperson for public services. Carmela, good morning.
6: Good morning.
1: So, is 1% of the population roughly public servants, is that bad?
6: Well, we have a significantly larger number of public servants than 1% at the moment. And so what we don't know is what frontline services will be affected by this. We don't know what services that New Zealanders currently expect from their current public services that will be affected, and we don't know what jobs these are. So it's a really arbitrary target, I suppose, that the government has decided to put on the public service, and it's going to affect every region in New Zealand. I mean, it's a significant number of jobs that the government is going to cut at the same time as we've got decade-high levels of unemployment. And this is going to unfortunately hurt Kiwi families and also the businesses that they utilise.
1: Carmela, you're being very careful with your language, and you are basically describing what is going to happen rather than criticising it. Do you actually think there is good reason in some cases to go ahead with these cuts?
6: I think the issue with this particular proposal that the government has put forward is the fact that there is no detail on what they're actually going to do. So that is definitely a criticism. And the fact that it's such a significant cut to the public service. I mean, of course, throughout various governments, throughout the last Labor government, throughout previous governments, we've always had certain restructurings. Obviously, there's been redundancies for some people, but not on a scale like this year after year. I mean, we have to really understand that what the government is proposing is quite a significant, huge change that every New Zealander will see. I mean, this is a move towards austerity, really, in the public service. So I think that the scale of it and the fact that we don't know what we're losing in terms of the detail is really, really concerning.
1: Can you call it austerity if they're putting the money into health and education? I mean, should you not be celebrating that aspect of it? If we can save in the back office, put it to the front line, good news story?
6: I just don't think that there's enough information to be able to say that it's going to be redeployed in a way that is more positive than it is at the moment. It's just almost unbelievable what they've proposed in terms of the scale of the reduction and the time frame that they say that they want to have that done in. When we've had big restructurings in the past and, you know, there was a smaller 2% reduction under the last Labor government, and we've had significant reductions already under this government. So that's the context that we're looking at here.
1: Yeah. You're not convinced. Carmela, I've got time for one answer, basically a one-word answer on this. When the last Labor government increased spending by 70%, you know, triple spending in real terms, in nominal terms, double debt, what's one thing that we got better out of the public service?
6: Well, I know that this is maybe something that people don't usually bring up, but the reason that there was a huge amount of spending under the last Labor government is we suffered through a historic pandemic, and we had to save lives, and that was the decision that the government decided to make, was to prioritise that, and that was one of the reasons that there was increased spending, and spending that we hadn't otherwise anticipated. So saving thousands of lives is certainly an objective that I think, and it's certainly a takeaway that I think, from my perspective, that we can be proud of, and we can look at that spending and say that was put towards a good cause.
1: All right. Carmela Belich, Labor spokesperson for public services. 7 to 6, News Talk ZB.
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1: 4 to 6, News Talk ZB, to some breaking news now. It's going to be a fine day across Auckland, so enjoy. Mike, good morning. Our weatherman is here.
17: Aren't you enjoying it?
1: It's beautiful.
17: Now,
1: it's
17: that
1: lovely.
17: Now that I raised it, aren't you enjoying it? You're looking at the sky in a whole new light, aren't you?
1: Enjoying it before you mentioned
17: you're lapping
1: it.
17: You're lapping it up, and it just goes on and on and on.
1: I was thinking about it yesterday. If someone ran a headline that said, breaking news, amazing weather, you would criticise the hell out of it.
17: No, I wouldn't.
1: I would rubbish the Herald.
17: All I look for in life is balance, and so if you've got the obsession with the misery, get the obsession with the positive as well, and then I don't think people would. I think if you said Auckland, another beautiful day.
1: Enjoying.
17: North Island, another beautiful day.
1: Hey, what are you doing today?
17: Grant Dalton, funnily enough, we got the beginning of the America's Cup this weekend.
1: Fantastic.
17: In Sardinia. So we're in the smaller boats and all that sort of stuff, but we'll explain that, so we'll do that. Nicola Willis, obviously, on the jobs. So that and other matters for you. Does that make you happy?
1: That makes us happy.
17: You see JD's doing the thing there?
1: Yeah, we've done JD. Mike next. ZB.
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25: It's 6 o'clock and 7 degrees in Christchurch. Kia ora, I'm Claire Sherwood. The devil will be in the details when it comes to the government's public service overhaul and promise to cut 9,000 roles and dissolve entire departments. Otago University Honorary Fellow Michael Swanson says there are serious questions about how AI is being increasingly used in the public sector.
26: Which roles are going to be replaced by AI, and to what degree is AI going to be accessing certain levels of data and information that might make some people uncomfortable?
25: Also today, a scene examination's due to take place as Marlborough Police investigate the sudden death in Blenheim. Officers were called to Waido Bar Road near Waido River just before 1:30 yesterday afternoon. A scene guard was in place overnight and people are asked to avoid the area. The coroner says a 501 deportee posed a very real and high-risk threat before being fatally shot by Auckland police in 2021. Open Justice reports 34-year-old Tangaru Noere Turia was shot during a standoff in Papatoetoe after walking out of his home with a shotgun. Jordan Dunn has more.
0: In 2023, a police watchdog report deemed the killing unjustified and the officer should have known he faced a low to negligible risk. Today, Coroner Erin Woolley's findings suggest it was entirely plausible officers could have been hit if Turia shot in their direction. She finds that less than lethal options were not available or practical.
25: Expectations of a subdued housing market with uncertainty caused by the conflict in the Middle East. ASB's latest housing confidence survey shows just 19% of respondents expect prices to rise in the next year, but most still expect stability in the market, with prices remaining flat rather than a downturn. Senior economist Kim Mundy says buying sentiment only dipped slightly to 20%.
3: That could mean that on balance, you know, if there were some first-time buyers, for example, who were thinking about entering the market, they might now actually be viewing that as a good time to purchase.
25: A Christchurch community is helping support the family devastated by last week's deadly house fire. A 23-year-old mum and her 3-year-old daughter died in the blaze. Four other children were taken to hospital aged between 10 weeks and 5 years old. A Give a Little for the family and their uninsured home has raised more than $60,000. Innes Ward councillor Pauline Cotter says from what she's heard, the whole street is a small community.
4: That is so heartening. It really is. And the warmth and feeling that emerges from these tragedies is really heartening. It's going to be nowhere near enough for this poor family.
25: The disability sector is tentatively welcoming efforts to clarify the purpose of disability support services. Minister Louise Upston's bill seeks to clarify who qualifies and how decisions are made without impacting services or funding. And a reminder for drivers to stay vigilant as wintry conditions loom. Fire and Emergency says it's been responding to more black ice crashes than usual for this time of the year. NZTA South Island Journey Manager Nicole Feltz says slippery conditions could hit any part of the network at any time.
5: It's really important to drive to the conditions. This could be as simple as slowing down when you're in ice or snow condition, increasing your following distance, and make sure that you're very careful when you're braking.
25: That's News Talk ZB News with Spark for Business.
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14: It's News Talk ZB. Sport. Carlos Alcaraz will miss Wimbledon as he continues recovering from the wrist injury, which also forced him to withdraw from the French Open. The 23-year-old Spaniard has won 3 of the last 4 Grand Slams and 7 overall. The exception was last year at the All England Lawn Tennis and Croquet Club when he lost the final to Jannik Sinner. Alcaraz sustained the injury in the first round of the Barcelona Open last month and he hasn't played since. Enzo Maresca is set to replace Pep Guardiola as Manchester City football manager before next season. Guardiola is expected to leave the role after the final game of the Premier League campaign against Aston Villa on Monday morning. The side meets Bournemouth from 6:30 this morning. A win's needed to keep their title chances alive. Maresca, the former Chelsea manager, previously worked as an assistant to Guardiola during City's treble-winning 2022-23 campaign. He also played a key role in the club's academy prior to joining the first team. Warriors coach Andrew Webster has kept his word in naming halfback Tanner Boyd's replacement for Saturday's NRL trip to play the Dragons. Tamati Martin will take the 7 jersey following confirmation of Boyd's season-ending anterior cruciate ligament knee injury. That follows Webster saying Luke Metcalf needed a week's further training before being available. Jackson Ford has been promoted off the bench to cover Origin-bound New South Wales prop Mitch Barnett, while Maroons back rower Kurt Capewell has been replaced in the run-on side by Jacob Laban. And to the Oceania Athletics Championships in Darwin, Zoe Hobbs has won the 100 metres in 11 seconds flat. Tori Morby has claimed the javelin title with a throw of 60.4 metres. Tian Welton and Hayato Yaneto are through to the 100 metre men's semi-finals. I'm Nick Bewley. That's News Talk ZB Sport with Generate for award-winning performance.
6: 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It's coming up 6 past 6. Mike Hosking is next.
7: Weather with Smartgrass. 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
8: Morning cloud in Christchurch, but clearing to a mainly fine day. Some afternoon northeasterlies expected and a high today of 14 degrees. Overnight will be 4. Tomorrow, Thursday, mainly fine, but there is the chance of a shower from evening. Northerlies turning southeasterly and 19. Right now in the city, it's 7 degrees on News Talk ZB.
7: 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Time saver traffic.
9: 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Good morning. No delays on Brougham Street between Barrington and Waltham. Looking pretty good on John's Road from Harewood. Rickerton Road light flows both ways between Deans Avenue and Yalters. Papanui quick and easy both directions there between Bailey Avenue and Main North Road. 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
10: Morning and welcome. Today, the public service plan, the international student boom, Grant Dalton on this week's start to the America's Cup, Mark and Ginny, Politics Wednesday, of course, Richard Arnold in America, Steve Price will file the good oil from Australia.
7: Hosking.
10: Welcome to Wednesday, 7 past 6. Is the Willis public service announcement to be admired or condemned? I think the former, on balance. They should have done it properly, of course, 2 years ago, and they didn't. Hence, they probably should not be back here now, unless this was their Machiavellian plan all along, 2 public service haircuts a term. But assuming that wasn't it, we go back to a lost opportunity that could be in the rear vision mirror by now. What they talked, if you remember, what they talked was a big game. What they delivered was a surgical whimper. Yes, it's always sad to lose jobs and restructure and cut, but few outside the Wellington bubble would argue with the fact that the growth engine of public service work was absurd, and 65,000 is a city, not a workforce. To make it worse, they got the same headlines and noise and pushback, if you remember, over a couple of thousand cuts as they would have 10 times over. So we're back for another crack. Driven by necessity, this is the bit to be admired. I mean, laying lots of people off an election year is not really a vote getter. Mind you, I think it's fairly safe to say most of the public service are probably not conservative, so the vote loss may well be minimal. It's a horrible thing working in an environment where your future is part of the political wind. I faced it at TVNZ and Radio New Zealand. Whoever woke up on what side of the bed had some effect on what you were paid and whether you were hanging around long. It's no way to have a job. And in that sense, you can blame the Labour government. I mean, stacking the place with well-paid work. And yet, as you applied, if you thought about it, surely you would have thought, this can't last. And it hasn't. This, as the unions bleat, is not about the public service and its value. I mean, they do a lot of good things, a lot of vital things. There are a lot of very capable, if not talented, people in the mix. But it's the extra, the excess, the fat that needs to be trimmed. This is fiscally desperate to a degree, and operating allowance now of $2.1 billion and savings from anywhere and everywhere. I mean, you can't accuse the government of priming the pumps. The pumps don't work because the vandals stole the handles. If you know your diddling. The point, slashing spending and killing jobs is not your traditional electioneering, is it? That's to be admired.
7: News of the world in 90 seconds.
10: Well, the old Schumeister's busy. Trump last week, now Putin's in the house.
11: The regular exchange of visits and high-level Russia-China talks are an important and integral part of a joint effort to develop the full range of relations between our two countries and unlock their truly limitless potential.
10: Back in D.C., Donald's still ducking and diving over that attack on Iran that was on and still it wasn't.
12: They come to the table, they're begging to make a deal, because they're begging to make a deal. I hope we don't have to do the war, but we may have to give them another big hit. We may have to give them another big hit. I'm not sure yet.
10: But that hammer's
12: you'll know easy. Very soon.
10: He's out at the ballroom having a look. Anyway, meantime, his lawyer, who wants to be AG, was busy trying to deflect on this $1.7 billion slush fund that's got so many aghast.
27: It's not limited to Republicans. It's not limited to the Biden weaponization. It's not limited to, in any way, scope or form to January 6 or to Jack Smith. There's no limitation on the claims.
10: Everyone can apply. Ironically, also in D.C., his attorney for the city is busy trying to hose down violent teens, which you would have thought got dealt to by ICE.
1: You know what your kid is doing. You know your kid is violating curfew. There's been two or three curfew violations. I'm coming for you. People should not have to come to the nation's capital and worry about these digitally organized takeovers that take 10 minutes.
10: Yeah, what happened to ICE? Then in Britain, despite the fact Grenfell happened 9 years ago, if you can believe it, they're only just now looking to lay some charges.
13: Police are looking at corporate manslaughter, individual gross negligence manslaughter. They're looking at fraud. They're looking at breaches of the Health and Safety at Work Act and misconduct in public office. But the final decision will be for the Crown Prosecution Service.
10: Indeed. In a bowler update, Dr. Tedros with a good layer of earnestness.
15: There are no vaccines or therapeutics. In the absence of a vaccine, there are many other measures countries, of course, can take to stop the spread of this virus and save lives, even without medical countermeasures.
10: Finally, spring art season's underway in New York. Steady on. The spring art season's underway in New York. We've got the Jackson Pollock that's been bought for big coin. Number 7A, 1948. It's 10 feet long. That was Pollock for you all day long. Put it on the floor, threw paint all over it, and people thought that was clever. It was under the hammer at Christie's, $182.2 million. $181.2 million, and that's US. Most expensive Pollock ever sold publicly. Also had a Rothko. He called it number 15. That's a couple of greens and a red stripe. 98 mil, if you don't mind. News of the world in 90. And I've got good news on dairy, the auction this morning, but I'll leave that for Andrew. That's why we pay him the big money. But I've also got good news on Japan. You ready for some more good news today along with the fine weather? Japan's economy grew 2.1%. They thought it was going to be 1.7. So to the upside. So we'll take that. 12 past 6.
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10: Confirmation Walsh is going to be, as in Fed Chair, going to be sworn in Saturday. He'll be the 11th Chair of the modern era. Everything's been ticked off there. 30-year money in America, 519. Keep watching. 15 past 6. Bang, bang, money, now, for sure, and partners, in the early hours of a beautiful rainy or sunny or whatever Sydney morning, Andrew Kelleher, very good morning to you.
31: Yeah, very good morning, Mike.
10: Now, give me the good news on the dairy.
0: Hey, now, look, we've got this Middle East conflict, we've got the tensions that continues. As we always say, Mike, you and I always say, the wheels of commerce keep turning, don't they? And we've got these various pillars of our economy we've been talking about this week. We've got tourism, services sector, now we're going to talk about the agri sector. Well, tourism markets, they continue their recovery, services sector stalling a bit. But a key part of the agri sector is dairy exports. We had a global dairy trade auction overnight, and the global dairy trade price index has lifted 0.6%. Now, that follows a 1.5% lift in the auction on the 5th of May. So, look, Mike, we might have had a wee wobble in April. Everyone's allowed a wee wobble every now and then. We saw a couple of chunky falls in that price index in April. But just take a step back on this. If you look at 2026 in totality so far, 10 auctions, 8 of which have seen an increase in the price index. Now, you would have to call that a positive first 5 months, wouldn't you, in the face of global uncertainty? Just sort of drilling down to the various commodities, butter up 2.5%, mozzarella up 2.9%, cheddar fell 1.3%, the larger components, skim milk powder up 0.2%, small gain, and whole milk powder up a healthy 1.2%. So, look, skim milk powder continues a sort of steady climb. That started back in December last year. That continues. Whole milk powder, to me, looking very stable. It's been sitting in a narrow range. So at the moment, Mike, the market for dairy products, I think, is looking, we'll use this word again, resilient.
2: I believe so. Not so much with spending, though.
0: Yeah, not really. So look, we're starting to see this kind of complex interplay between, you know, you've got fuel prices that hits inflationary expectations straight away, inflationary expectations hit consumer confidence straight away, and the final act is the actual spending. What are you all putting on your credit cards? And at the moment, you're kind of putting them away. So overall card spending fell in April, probably not an unexpected result. A few key points. The observation is pretty broad-based. It's a general malaise. It's not specific. So you had a monthly fall of 1.3% for retail electronic card transactions. That was probably weaker than people were thinking. Now, these numbers are not inflation adjusted, so they're just amounts that get processed against your various electronic cards. Annual change 2%. Last month, the annual change was 2.7%. So the spend is growing at a slower pace than inflation. So in real terms, you are spending less. Total card transactions, you include non-retail, fell 1.6%. Now, if you strip out the volatile stuff like fuel, also fell 1.3%, annual rise there 1.4%. So the really interesting aspect of the data, Mike, is that the April spending on fuel actually declined compared to March, but fuel prices actually went up. So it indicates we really pulled back, didn't we? We didn't fill up. We didn't go places. We prioritized trips because I think in March, fuel spending lifted 16%, Mike. I think what's really interesting here, though, is what happens next. And I think that's dependent on the outcome in the Middle East. There's a wee warning here, though. Even if we get a swift resolution, which may repair some confidence in the short term and provide some certainty, that the increased costs that we're seeing, they are going to linger. They're going to keep feeding through for a little while. So we don't expect May to be much better. It won't reverse immediately, but look, it really just depends on what happens.
2: Sure, exactly. Give us a quick word on the bonds.
0: Yeah, bond markets this week. So inflationary concerns being expressed by markets and longer bond rates. You just mentioned the US 30-year. Well, actually, yesterday our bond rates fell, Mike. PPI inflation, business inflation, actually running lower than CPI inflation at the moment. But yeah, that pesky 30-year hitting sort of 20-year highs. Mike, what we're seeing every day is the tension between weaker growth, which implies lower bond yields, and inflation concerns, which implies higher bond yields. It means markets are going to stay volatile.
2: Numbers, please.
0: Rightio, the Dow Jones is down 81 points, so not much, 0.16%, 49,605, back under the 50,000 mark. S&P 500 down 15 points, 0.2%, 7388, and the NASDAQ down about a third of a percent, 97 points, 25,993. Obviously, everybody waiting on NVIDIA results. The FTSE 100 barely moved, 10,330. The Shanghai Composite down 0.44%. 60,550. Shanghai Composite up just under 1%, 4169. The ASX, the Australasian markets bounced back. Good day yesterday. The ASX 200 up 99 points, 8605, 1.17%. And a storming day which we like to see on the NZX 50, led by Fisher & Paykel Healthcare, 12,974, up 211 points, 1.66%. Kiwi dollar, 0.5839, a little weaker against the US, 0.8208, I think that's a little stronger against the Aussie, 0.5028 euro, 0.4355 pounds, 92.76 Japanese yen, gold, $4,499, and Brent crude still up there, $110.39.
10: You're a top bloke. See you tomorrow, Andrew Kelleher, Shaw and Partners. Home Depot, the reason I tell you, they've got a beat. The core consumer remains engaged, even in the face of higher gas prices and plummeting consumer confidence. This obviously is in America, but it's an interesting insight that despite all the problems, people still spend, which is not what's happening here, of course. Meantime, Sweden have announced overnight they're buying four Navy warships, which is quite a lot because they're $4 billion worth of business. That's going to see their air defence capacity triple. Country's biggest defence investment since the 1980s. So the significance of that, of course, is they are the newest member of NATO. So you've got to spend a bit on defence. So that's a major purchase. 6:21 and a half here at News Talk ZB.
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10: Another day, another poll for Trump. This is the New York Times Siena poll. Approval rating 37%. Two-thirds think the war now is the wrong decision. Two-thirds. Three-quarters of those, 75% of independents think it's a mistake, and that's critical for the midterms, of course. I'll come to more of this in just a couple of moments. Less than a quarter of all voters thought the conflict had been worth the costs. And that's the problem with wars that drag and deals that don't get done. If he had hit them hard, come out of this in a couple of weeks, he might have got away with it, but he's not now. Which brings us to
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10: So it's primary time again. We're in Kentucky today. So you've got the incumbent Thomas Massey. So he's no friend of Trump, and that's the story. He faces a guy called Gallryn, who's a fifth-generation farmer and a Navy SEAL. He's got the Trump endorsement. The

0: When he says he doesn't know if it's true, he knows it's true because the other day I was listening to him saying he's got a 100% record on it. And he said, everyone I endorse wins. So to say he doesn't know, he just makes it up as he goes along. Anyway, polls closed this morning at 10 hour time. So far in the, if you go back to the 2024 primaries, first votes came in 6 minutes after the polls closed, so we'll get them fairly quickly. He's also endorsed Trump, Texas AG Ken Paxton for the Senate race over the incumbent Cornyn. That's also the most expensive Senate primary in history. Cornyn and Paxton have currently spent $100 million each. It's amazing, isn't it? Still to come, the jobs after 7 o'clock this morning. Now, the spending is interesting. Depending on where you look, is it material or not? So what I can't work out, and this is why we've got an expert on the program in a couple of moments, is the spending, as Andrew alluded to a couple of moments ago, was spending less on petrol, but the petrol price came down. So you would think as the petrol price came down, that money that we saved would go off into other areas that we'd cut back on. So we'd buy more ice creams because we cut back on the ice creams to pay for the petrol. That doesn't seem to be happening. So the question is this psychological? Have we got ourselves in another one of these spending funks? We'll have a look at some of these stats for you after the news, which is next.
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7: It's 6:30 and 7 degrees in Christchurch. Kia ora, I'm Claire Sherwood. Fears will lose a lot more talent in further public service cuts. Nicola Willis has announced a plan to slash almost 9,000 more roles alongside several entire departments. Otago University Honorary Fellow Michael Swanson says it's positive there's a clear plan and the move will likely be politically popular for the right of centre. But he warns those who lose their jobs will have to go somewhere.
8: It's hard to see that there are 8,000 to 9,000 jobs out there that would be a really comfortable fit for a lot of these people. If they leave the country, do they come back? Possibly not.
7: Also today, New Zealand seeing renewed growth in international education with rising demand from both major and emerging markets. Education New Zealand data shows more than 92,000 international students enrolled last year, up 11% on the year prior. China and India make up almost half of all enrolled.

0: Governments. Acting Chief Executive Linda Sissons says Asia, particularly the Southeast, is a key market for growth.
1: We're seeing some rapid growth in some newer markets in Asia, for example, Sri Lanka and Nepal.
0: Donald Trump is warning further attacks on Iran are possible despite backing down this week. The US president called off the strikes after requests from Qatar, Saudi Arabia and the UAE. He says officials are still locked in negotiations with Iran and he claims Democrats are trying to stop him.
2: They come to the table, they're begging to make a deal because they're begging to make a deal. I hope we don't have to do the war, but we may have to give them another big hit. I'm not sure yet. You'll know very soon.
0: Questions continue about the future of Pegasus Golf Course after its sale to Wolfbrook. The developer finalised the purchase last week with plans to turn the 80-hectare site to housing. Waimakariri MP Matt Ducey says there's no guarantee the land will be rezoned and he wants any development to reflect community needs and infrastructure capacity. Labour candidate Dan Rosewarne's requested a meeting with Wolfbrook seeking more detail.
3: I know this is an issue many people feel strongly about and I'll continue engaging with locals as the situation develops.
0: Southland's mayor is querying Greenpeace's numbers around nitrate levels in water. The climate group's warning pregnant women against drinking water in Lumsden after testing found 6.14 milligrams of nitrate per litre. It claims there's evidence 1 milligram per litre is associated with bowel cancer and 5 is linked to preterm birth. But Mayor Rob Scott says council's working off an international guideline of 11.3 milligrams per litre.
4: There's a lot of work being done on this internationally as well. So, I mean, one could argue that Greenpeace is fear-mongering, but it's up to people to kind of do their own research around the numbers and sort of form their own comfort levels.
0: The mayor says council is monitoring the levels. And a region-wide emergency response exercise is taking place in Otago as part of an annual preparedness check. Civil Defence Emergency Management's simulating a large-scale snowstorm today, with emergency services and councils responding to a range of realistic scenarios, including road closures, power outages and cut-off communities. Group Manager Matt Alley says it's a vital part of ensuring the region's ready to respond to emergencies and allows agencies to test working together. The public may notice increased activity at council facilities. That's News Talk ZB News with Spark for Business.
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6: To News Talk ZB Sport, an extraordinary turn of events in English football. Southampton have been expelled from Monday morning's championship playoff decider after being found guilty of spying on the training sessions of three teams, including semi-final opponents Middlesbrough. The Independent Disciplinary Commission also handed them a four-point deduction to start next season. Middlesbrough have been reinstated and are set to face Hull at Wembley. In what is often regarded as the richest match in football, the winner earns promotion to the Premier League. Speaking of the Premier League, Manchester City must beat Bournemouth away to remain in the title race. That match has just kicked off. Leaders Arsenal have 82 points, so City require a win to move to 80 and push the crowning to the final simultaneously played round on Monday morning. Manager Pep Guardiola says the task is like a trip to the dentist.
7: It's an analogy to express how difficult they are. They don't let you breathe.
6: 4 minutes in and there is no score. A thought-provoking World Cup regatta in Germany for kayaker Amy Fischer. She claimed gold in the K1 500 a week on from taking silver in Hungary. Fischer also raced in the K4 for the first time since 2019, filling in for a pregnant Dame Lisa Carrington to help the boat earn Olympic qualification points. She's weighing up her options over her pursuit of a K1 500 world best time versus the satisfaction of a team dynamic.
8: At the time when they were holding trials, they just wanted to go all in K1 and pursue this 145 mission. Honestly, like, I am right in the middle of like trying to figure out how it could look and if I want to. So I guess it's all pretty fresh at the moment.
6: And Carlos Alcaraz will miss Wimbledon as he continues recovering from the wrist problem, which also forced him to withdraw from the upcoming French Open. The 23-year-old Spaniard sustained the injury in the first round of the Barcelona Open last month and hasn't played since. I'm Nick Bewley. That's News Talk ZB Sport with Generate for award-winning performances. GenerateKiwiSaver.co.nz. It's 25 to 7. Mike Hosking is next.
5: 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A perfect lawn, even with muddy paws and busy kids.
0: Morning cloud and then fine. Some light winds. Afternoon northeasterlies developing as we make our way to 14 degrees. The overnight low is 4. Tomorrow, Thursday, mainly fine, but we could see a shower by evening. Northerlies turning southeasterly and the maximum should be 19. Right now in the city, it's still 7 degrees on News Talk ZB.
5: 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Time saver traffic.
9: 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Good morning. Now, just a reminder, we do have roadworks on Main South between Pound and Horsfall Junction. Do expect delays. A moderate patch there. Shands Road at Horsfall Junction Road. Brougham Street still flowing well. Yaltis appear starting to build. 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
10: Yeah, the voting in six states today in America. So Richard Arnold's all over that. And Todd Blanche trying to defend the 1.7 billion friends and family nonsense. Anyway, more shortly from the states. Back here at 23 minutes away from 7. Latest data around that money, how much we're spending, how loose the old wallets are. Obviously, it should be down given the price of petrol, but it's down more than we thought, I think. A 1.6% drop for March. Nick Brunson is Principal Economist at Infometrics, is back with us. Nick, morning to you.
11: Morning, Mike.
10: Was it more than you thought?
11: A little bit more, yeah. And interesting to see where people are making the money up as well. Yeah. Spending less on fuel suggests that we're not cut back from the panic buying in March.
10: That's the part that surprised me, because, of course, in the month petrol went down from the peak. Therefore, if you had a dollar and you spent a dollar on petrol, now you're spending 85 on petrol, you take the other 15, spend it elsewhere. Doesn't seem we did.
11: Well, bearing in mind from March to April, prices still went up largely. The decrease hasn't really come through until May. So with prices going up in April, people still spent less, which is, sort of suggests A, there was an awful lot of panic buying going on in March, but yeah. B, people really are trying to travel less to kind of make their budget balance.
10: Consumables, help me out here because you're the expert, I'm not. When we say consumables and it's down 2.1, what are consumables, literally?
11: Bulk of that will be supermarket spend, things you use and eat in the month. So people have pared back what they're spending at the supermarket to make up for that increased fuel bill, probably to make up for last month's increased fuel bill as well.
10: Okay, then non-retail, so it's medical, health, travel, etc., down 4. That's material. 4's material, isn't it?
11: Yeah, definitely. It's also the most discretionary part of the spending basket. It makes sense. You're going to spend less on holidays, less on potentially less on the dentist if you're trying to make up your dollars to fill the tank.
10: Are these solid numbers? In other words, when you see 4, can you get noise around monthly numbers, or do we take 4 as being 4?
11: I still wouldn't make too much a song and dance about 1 month in results. Mm-hmm. And it's interesting to note that with that big wallop of fuel price increases in March, people didn't cut back their spending on other. But it has, I guess, people have sort of stewed on it and said, oh, maybe we shouldn't be going to Raro this winter and sort of pull back.
10: Yeah, see, but as far as I know, people are going to Raro. I mean, we're still spending on, I mean, aren't we? I mean, or am I just surrounded by people who go to Rarotonga? It just seems everyone's travelling still, although you would argue the numbers just prove that not to be true.
11: There's also a big lag, I mean, people are probably booking quite a few months in advance, and I think when it was, when the fuel prices went up in March, some people maybe sat on the sidelines and thought it might have been a flash in the pan, and although fuel prices have come back a tiny bit, they're still pretty expensive, and I think people are starting to say, oh, it's going to be around for a while, we need to cut our cloth.
10: So is that the psychological thing now? We've worked ourselves into a fiscal funk.
11: I think so, and there's been a lot of noise around ceasefires and the end of the war, and I think we're sort of progressively losing what faith we did have in those ceasefires, and I think sort of settling in for a longer ride, which means lower spending.
10: Well, what does Dr. Anna do next week? Because you can't hike with this.
11: No, certainly I don't think next week. Ultimately, if these price increases are coming from overseas, fuel, fertiliser, that's sort of okay. That's not her problem. Where it does start to become her problem is when other businesses are starting to pass through those cost increases in an aggressive way. So if we see the supermarket starting to push through diesel-related cost increases quite aggressively, that's the point in which we start to get inflation locally, and that's the point in which we have to start hiking to sort of get things back under control.
10: So what are you saying, July-ish?
11: I think so. I think that's becoming more likely, and certainly towards the end of the year, expect a couple of hikes.
10: Yeah, interesting. All right, Nick, appreciate your expertise. Nick Brunson, who's the principal economist at Infometrics, with us this morning. Mike, some of the public servants can pivot, retrain. Many would have degrees so they can do a one-year postgrad course and go into... Of course they can. This is the weirdest thing in the House yesterday, is watching Bishop, Ginny V. Bishop. Ginny asked the standard Labour Party question, which is what... Her inference is that she was asking about people in the hut, obviously. And she goes, what happens to the people in the hut? And as though if you lose your job in the public service and you live in the hut, you will go home and never be heard from again. And Bishop was trying to explain that this is a dynamic economy. People are going to be generally fine. If you're skilled, if you're diligent, if you're professional, if you're a hard worker, you'll be fine. You'll go off and find another job. No, it's not fun getting laid off, and we've all been there. But you will go and find another job, because that's how dynamic economies work. 18.2.
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5: Hosking.
10: Mike, is Hipkins' refusal to reveal policy details until after the election an act of unwitting Machiavellian self-sabotage, or just pure left-wing dipshittery? Very good question and nicely worded. You refer, of course, to the Future Fund. I have much to say after 7 o'clock, 6:45.
5: International Correspondence with NZI Insurance. Peace of mind for New Zealand business.
10: Boy, a lot going on, Richard.
17: There is. Good morning, Mike.
10: We got Blanche and the indefensible. We got the wall that's not on. We got voting underway in six states. Hit me.
17: Let's start with Iran. Where have we heard this before? Trump says he has postponed what he describes as a, quote, very major attack on Iran. He says,
18: we were going to be striking very, it would have been happening right now. Yeah, it was all done. The boats, the ships are all loaded. They're loaded to the brim. And we're all set to start.
17: Should say all that noise in background, nothing to do with the military. It is work on the glittering golden ballroom, just one of Trump's vanity projects that are taking up much of his time. This is the sixth time Trump has been on the verge of initiating military strikes, then has pulled back. Comes amid word that Iran's Foreign Minister Hara Sarauchi has met with Pakistan's Interior Minister and claims there is diplomatic progress. We'll see on that. Qatar, the Saudis and the UAE also have been lobbying for a military delay, with their economies caught very much in the middle of all of this. Meantime, the US Defense Secretary Pete Hegseth, in the throes of the war, which has been at a stalemate and with such harsh effects on world fuel and fertilizer supplies, the self-described Secretary of War is off on a campaign trail. The situations you were just talking about, voters going to the polls right now in six states, Alabama, Georgia, Idaho, Kentucky, Oregon, Pennsylvania, with much of the focus on Kentucky, where there is that $55 million New Zealand primary race, which has been underway, and where Hegseth has slammed the current Republican Thomas Massie. It is Massie, of course, who has called for the release of all the Epstein files as to who was associated with the pedophile. Trump is back lashing at Massie today.
18: Thomas Massie's a terrible congressman. He's been a terrible congressman from day one. Dealing with him is just a horrible... I don't think he's a Republican. I think he's actually a Democrat.
17: Trump has taken to calling the Democrats Democrats, while some libs are calling Republicans Republicans over the Epstein scandal, so this is the nature of things right now. While Hegseth defends his boss as ever...
19: When conservatives are fighting the most radical left in American history, too often Massey's instinct is to throw elbows at fellow Republicans instead of the people who are destroying our country or want to destroy our country. And there's one man standing in their way, and it's President Trump.
17: Well, over on Capitol Hill, Trump's former criminal lawyer and acting AG Todd Blanche refused to rule out slush money payments for some of the January 6 rioters from that $1.7 billion fund the Justice Department created, and which is to be overseen by Trump, says Democratic Senator Patty Murray.
20: This is corruption that has never been more blatant or more right spent. What is happening is you write the check, Trump and his cronies cash it, American taxpayers, who are already being whacked with high prices, are going to foot the bill.
17: I'd say the Republican Senate leader John Thune now has joined the Dems in opposing this fund, saying he is, quote, not a big fan of the idea, does not see any legitimate purpose for it.
10: What's the update on San Diego?
17: Well, scattered and abandoned kids' lunchboxes. You can see at the site of this latest shooting at the San Diego Mosque, where three men were killed by two teenagers. Police got to the scene, 4 minutes after being called when the shooting started. They were already searching for the two shooters, Kane Clark, age 17, and Caleb Vasquez, 18. The mother of the younger teen had called police after she found a suicide note and found that her firearms and her car were missing. The police chief says the note was filled with hateful rhetoric.
21: Those writings are pretty damning.
17: While the security guard at the mosque, a father of eight, was shot dead. He was known as Brother Amin, and his friend Sam says he put himself in the line of fire deliberately.
22: I know that he knew he was sacrificing his life for the kids, because if he didn't take that bullet, they would easily walked up stairs. And then there's just innocent eight and younger and women and, you know, people that couldn't defend themselves.
17: So, Mike, even police are saying his actions were heroic.
10: In a couple of days. Richard Arnold, State. So I got some housing news for you in a moment. Nicola Willis on the jobs, by the way, after 7:10.
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0: A high of 14 degrees. A scene examination following a sudden death in Blenheim. Fear harmful online trends are fueling a spate of violent dating app attacks in Invercargill. In sport, a spying scandal rocks England football's second tier, and the community divided over elderly sex offenders' return. Read more at nzherald.co.nz.
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9: 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Good morning. Flowing fairly well on Brougham Street both ways between Barrington and Waltham. John's Road, a moderate patch. A southbound approaching Sawyer's Arms. Sawyer's starting to build, heading towards John's. Riccarton Road, light flows both ways between Dean's Avenue and Yalters. 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
10: Want some fun car news? Well, it's not really fun. Well, sort of fun. Honda have gone and lost. I was looking at a review yesterday of the Prelude. Has anyone bought a Prelude, the new Prelude? They got a new Prelude. It disappeared for years, decades. Once upon a time, the Prelude was like a car to have. It was a sort of a two-door GT sporty sort of. You thought, ooh. Remember the chief executive of Radio New Zealand many, many years ago had a Prelude and she drove past me on the terrace and I thought, my God. If one day if I could drive a Prelude, that'd be amazing. Anyway, they've got a new one. But they've lost money. Honda have lost money internationally for the first time in 70 years. And dovetailing with that, Suzuki have outsold Honda for the first time in Japan. So they've become the second biggest selling car maker in Japan. First is Toyota, obviously. And so that's the first time that's happened since 1955. So the winds of change are blowing through the car industry in Japan. Suzuki sold 3.55 million vehicles and Honda sold 3.3. To be fair, Suzuki don't operate in China and the US. So you've got those tariffy type things. Excuse me. Shouldn't clear my throat on air. Very bad manners. 5 minutes away from seven.
5: 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It's the biz with Business Fibre. Take your business productivity to the next level.
10: Right, the housing market. Now, we've got Cotality's monthly housing chart pack. I don't know why they added the word pack, because it isn't a pack. I haven't seen it. But can you have a digital pack? It's not the same, is it? Anyway, show sales last month were down 9%. First 4 months of the year, activities down 5%, which is about 1,500 fewer deals done nationwide. Kelvin Davidson, who we love, says, while the numbers aren't big, shows a market that's struggling to regain momentum. I think that's true. Katie was hanging out with a couple of real estate agents yesterday, and she said that they told them the same thing, basically. Value-wise, not much has changed. We're barely at 0.1 for the month, 0.6 across the last 3 months. So she's flat, basically, which is good, I would have thought. First homers, loving life. First homers are partying up big time. 28.2% of the purchases in April are first timers, 30% in Auckland. Did you get the Wellington number? Because the Wellington number is normally higher than that. Did you get the Wellington number? Give me the Wellington number. Rentals. Numbers follow Trade Me. Gave you the Trade Me numbers yesterday. Small increase, 0.3 for April. Drops in February and March. If you dig a bit deeper, rentals are still down between 2 and 4% in Auckland and Wellington, offset by some increases in Dunedin, 4.7 and 2.1 in Christchurch. Most of us think the interest rates are going up, so people fixing for longer than 12 months is back over 50% compared with around 20% in December last year. So that's material. I don't know how much more they're going up. I mean, how much more can you put up? One, they're reading the market. So don't think about the RB. When the RB moves, as they eventually will, the, you know, people, this stuff's already priced in. But how much can you squeeze a market at the moment? You know, if you suddenly go 6%, people are going, well, hold on, I'm not borrowing any money. So you got that. Then we come to the ASB housing confidence. So price expectations have fallen in the last 3 months. Only 19% of people expect prices to rise over the next year. That's down from 30. We're still on the positive side. More people now expect prices to stay flat rather than fall. So that's good. So the falling bit's over. 48% expect interest rates to increase over the next year. I don't know why that's not higher, because interest rates are going to increase over the next year. They only gave us Auckland and Christchurch. What's the point of calling it a pack? What's the point of calling it a pack if the pack's not full of the information? I wanted to know about Wellington, because Wellington first home buyers are booming. Speaking of Wellington, Nicola Willis and the job restructuring in the public service. She is next.
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0: It's 7 o'clock and 6 degrees in Christchurch, Kia ora. I'm Claire Sherwood. A view the government may be shooting itself in the foot with further cuts to the public service. It's getting rid of almost 9,000 public servants and cutting entire departments to save up to $2.4 billion. Nicola Willis says her focus is on cutting back on office work and directing more money to frontline services. Public Service Association National Secretary Dwayne Leo says the government won't be able to carry out its own agenda with a reduced workforce.
28: In any kind of delivery and rollout of strategy, public service is crucial.
0: Also today, a scene examination is due to take place as Marlborough Police investigate a sudden death in Blenheim. Officers were called to Wido Bar Road near Wido River just before 1:30 yesterday. A scene guard was in place overnight and police are being asked to avoid the area. Fear harmful online trends are fueling a spate of violent attacks in Invercargill. Two 15-year-olds and two 16-year-old males have been charged with aggravated robbery. It follows four incidents involving people being allegedly lured to secluded locations via dating apps before attacks. Correspondent Callum Proctor told Ryan Bridge, police believe the level of violence is deeply concerning and it's pure luck the victims weren't more seriously injured or killed.
11: Police say they're also increasingly concerned about the apparent influence of social media trends that appear to be encouraging and glorifying this type of offending.
0: Concerns a plan to turn Pegasus Golf Course into housing will be fast-tracked with limited community input. Wolfbrook Properties has bought the 80-hectare course. Weeks ago, the company made a $40,000 donation to the National Party. Pegasus Residents Group President Matt James says fast-tracking is a real possibility and they'll be seeking a fair hearing from ministers.
12: The reality is until they actually say exactly what they're doing, there's a limit to what we can do. We can anticipate the likelihood of what they may do, but we like our defence as a community is limited.
0: The AA says time of use charging needs to be planned smartly. A survey of members has found more than 80% think it will make travel unaffordable. Policy Director Martin Glynn says there would be more support for the project if it were proven to reduce travel times. He says it needs to be implemented carefully.
13: Take the lessons from overseas. One of the big ones would seem to be the availability of realistic public transport alternatives.
0: Traditional school enrolments are down, but specialist education and homeschooling continues to expand. Ministry figures show the national totals peaked at 842,000 students before being forecast to drop almost 3% over 5 years. Education reporter Jamie Cunningham has more.
14: Fewer school-aged children are expected to move to New Zealand in the short term, though migration is projected to rebound by 2030. Meanwhile, specialist school enrolments are expected to grow from 7,000 to more than 8,000 over the next decade, while homeschooling will remain at a peak of 11,000 students.
0: And retailers are feeling the pinch with card spending plunging. Stats NZ data reveals electronic card purchases dropped 1.3% last month. Kiwis are spending more overall compared to last year, but less on cheaper food and cutting back on buying items like clothing. That's News Talk ZB News with Spark for Business.
10: Coming shortly on the program, Nicola Willis has she got a restructure for you. Good news round tertiary education. The internationals are back big time. Grant Dalton is with us and Mark and Ginny. Politics Wednesday after 8.
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15: News Talk ZB Sport, an extraordinary turn of events in English football. Southampton have been expelled from Monday morning's championship playoff decider after being found guilty of spying on the training sessions of three teams, including semi-final opponents Middlesbrough. The Independent Disciplinary Commission also handed them a four-point deduction to start next season. Middlesbrough have been reinstated and are set to face Hull at Wembley in what is often regarded as the richest match in football. The winner earns promotion to the Premier League. Speaking of the Premier League, Manchester City are chasing a goal after 34 minutes of their penultimate Premier League match, which could decide the title race. It's nil-all against hosts Bournemouth. Arsenal will be declared champions if City are held to a draw or are beaten. Indian cricketing prodigy Vaibhav Suryavanshi has come to the fore again for Rajasthan in the IPL T20. The 15-year-old opening batter has blasted 93 off 38 balls to help his side beat Lucknow by 7 wickets. 88 of those runs came via boundaries. The Royals sit fourth, back in playoff contention with a round to play. The Supergiants are last, but captain Rishabh Pant has stunned the commentary box by continuing to vouch for their credibility.
18: It hasn't gone our way and everyone knows that, but that doesn't take away the fact that we are a good team.
19: Rishabh, thank you very much. Apologies for that. Thank you very much for your time.
18: Thank you, boss.
15: Crusaders loose forward Cullen Grace has been linked with an overseas move to Welsh club Scarlets. The 26-year-old has yet to play any Super Rugby this season after suffering a knee injury playing for Canterbury in the NPC last year. Grace has 68 caps for the Crusaders, along with a solitary All Blacks test appearance in 2020. I'm Nick Bewley. That's News Talk ZB Sport with Generate. It's 7:05. Mike Hosking is next.
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0: A cloudy start to your Wednesday in Christchurch, but clearing to be mainly fine. Some light winds, afternoon northeasterlies developing, and a high today of 14 degrees, overnight 4. Tomorrow, Thursday, mainly fine, but there is the chance of an evening shower, northerlies turning southeast, and the high should be 19. Right now in the city, it's 6 degrees on News Talk ZB.
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1: 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Now, Brougham streetlights are moderate both ways between Barrington and Waltham. John's Road, moderate to heavy southbound from Wilkinson's Road through to Sawyer's Arms. Sawyer's Arms is heavy heading towards John's. Light flows on Riccarton Road both ways between Dean's Avenue and Yaldhurst. 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
10: Morning, 7:07. Right, the public service gets another going over. This time, 8,700 jobs to be reduced. $2.4 billion saving. Plan is to get to 1% of the population. It'll take years, though. They're aiming for this time in 2029. Nicola Willis, Finance Minister, back with us. Morning.
2: Good morning, Mike.
10: Any regrets? You should have done this properly 2 years ago, shouldn't you?
2: No, we've made great progress since we came to office. We've had the number of policy analysts, administrators, managers, that's come down considerably. We've got better results out of the public service with violent crime down, educational achievement up, health waiting lists reducing. So we're making progress, but we've got to double down and go harder to make the public service deliver the results that you expect, that the public expect. It needs to modernise.
10: So why only 2,000 a couple of years ago and 9,000 now?
2: Well, because to get fundamental changes, we need to completely restructure the system.
10: That's my argument.
2: Well, we were initially doing line-by-line reductions. That has been very effective. We've exerted a lot more fiscal discipline. We've stopped the growth, which was, remember, rocketed up from 47,000 people when Labor was elected to 63,000.
10: Yeah, I get all that. You're giving me history. What I want to know is, why do we need 9,000 now when we didn't need 9,000 day one? You had the license to get in there and rip into it. You didn't.
2: Well, we did.
10: 2,000 is not 9,000.
2: Well, we're putting a sinking lid on, Mike, and we're doing fundamental changes. We're streamlining the agencies. We're embedding AI and digitisation. We've put that sinking administrative budget cap on to make sure that the efficiencies and savings are released. And we're saying to the public service, let's get out of the 80s. Let's make us fit for today. And they're up for that challenge.
10: Do you reckon you know what AI can do?
2: Well,
10: because everyone just goes, we'll do some AI. I mean, most people don't have a clue what that means.
2: Well, I've been experimenting with it in my office recently, and it's incredible. So instead of one of my analysts spending half a day coming up with a document, they said to AI, have a look at public service reform around the world, tell us who's done what seems to have worked well, what hasn't. And 10 minutes later, you've got a beautiful document with some guidance and some advice. Now, normally that would take hours of human time. Then you put a human over the top and you think about it a bit more carefully. So it reduces mundane tasks to mere minutes.
10: Okay. Singapore runs 16 ministries. Is that what you're ultimately aiming for?
2: Well, we want fewer than we have now, which is around 39. Singapore has 16. The UK has more like 24. Australia has fewer as well. We'll see what the logical groupings are, because a lot of this is about who they're serving. So if you think of that example of MCIRT, which has brought together housing and transport and environment, a lot of what they do is engage with local government, and local government, instead of now having to go to multiple different government departments, goes to one place, and that makes sense for them. Now, we want to have the same approach to the mergers elsewhere. Who are you trying to serve? How do we make it easier for them?
10: Given it's over 3 years, is anyone actually getting laid off? I mean, given the churn, you're going to lose that many people in that period of time, aren't you?
2: Well, we've set that target of getting it back to 1% of the population, which is 55,000. That will require steady progress. So first we have to stop the growth and then we have to bring it back. And so we'll be reporting on it every 3 months. And I would expect that you'll be seeing attrition, you'll be seeing reductions, you'll be seeing changes regularly. It's not something you can do overnight on the eve of the target coming in.
10: All right, appreciate your time. Nicola Willis, Finance Minister. Did it worry you when she said she'd been experimenting with AI in the office? So, like, Claude, how many people should I lay off from the public service?
3: I think 8,700.
10: 11 minutes past 7. Hosking. Tell you what's booming, international education. Full year data for last year. 92,580 international students enrolled. That's up 11% on the year before. China, 34%. India, 14%. They're your key markets. Sri Lanka and Nepal are emerging, apparently. Dr. Linda Sissons, Education New Zealand Acting Chief Executive with us. Linda, very good morning.
9: Good morning, Mike.
10: So we're sitting at 80% of COVID, so is this a thing or not? Are we getting back? Will we ever be back? Do we want to be back? Where are we at?
9: We're certainly at that 80%, and our goal, or the government's goal for 2034, is around 200,000 international students. I think the difference between before COVID and now is that the government's looking very much at value as well as volume. And we're on the track with that too, because this past year we earned over our target of export earnings, $4.5 billion, just under our target for number of enrolments, but the momentum and the feeling among our population in New Zealand in favour of international education is very strong.
10: Good. Is this organic, or are we out in the world hustling and selling ourselves?
9: We're definitely out there hustling. We've just put in a new regional director for India who'll be working there with the team that already existed. We've also opened up an office in Sri Lanka for the first time. That's a fast-growing new market.
10: What are they studying? Is it universal? In other words, are you spreading them around the country and spreading them around degrees, or is it highly specialised?
9: It's pretty broadly based. Universities are the most successful hustlers, if you like, in terms of international students. So there is a real move on the part of prospective students to look at the return on investment. Mm-hmm. They want to ultimately get a job that will set them up for life. So definitely degree level, post-degree is very strong. In terms around the country, well, Auckland is still about 50% of where international students are, and that's only to be expected. Canterbury second, growing very strongly, and Waikato the third, which has also had extremely strong growth.
10: Good to hear, Linda. Good insight. Linda Sissons, Dr. Linda Sissons, Education New Zealand Acting Chief Executive. It's very like tourism, isn't it? It's not necessarily about the numbers, it's about the spend. 13 minutes past 7. Hosking. Mike, I don't think it's a good strategic move by National to be announcing the cutting of thousands of government jobs months out from the election. This will affect a massive number of people in not a good way. You see, that's what I said. You weren't listening at the start of the show, clearly. That's why it's to be admired, because it's not political. And the last thing you want in the situation we have in the country at the moment is a highly political government that does everything for votes. What you want is a government that's trying to rectify the calamitous mess that they found themselves in the last 2.5 years. 14 past.
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10: News Talk ZB, Grant Dalton out of Sardinia. The prelims start this weekend in the America's Cup, 16 past 7. From the old major events file, now we told you about trends in tourism yesterday. Today it's the Oceania Olympic Committee's General Assembly, which is being held in Auckland at the moment. They're talking LA 28, Brisbane 32, Glasgow this year, of course. Katie Sadley is the boss of the Commonwealth Sport Department there, and she's with us. Morning.
21: Morning to you too.
10: So when we talk about Oceania, one of five regions, do you all roughly in your meetings talk about the same thing?
21: Well, first of all, I mean, I'm here representing obviously the Commonwealth Games movement, and we're really fortunate that the IOC pays for this event. But because our members are so similar, particularly in Oceania, we actually run our own day, which is specifically looked at Commonwealth Games issues. But yeah, I mean, we have regional meetings just like the IOC does, and the topics are very similar.
10: And these topics are these very specific driven topics as we head towards, you know, like LA in 28 and Brisbane in 32, or is this sort of a hype fest and a get together and a sharing of ideas, ideals and all that sort of stuff with a few drinks at the end of the day?
21: Well, ours is a little bit more focused because in 64 days, the Commonwealth Games starts in Glasgow. So it's very much about, you know, helping people with the last minute thinking through their team preparations. We've had the chief executive of the Glasgow Games down here meeting with the members, just in making sure that everything's okay, you know, so that it isn't about the long term. It really right now for the Commonwealth Games movement is about the short term, making sure that people maximize the opportunity that is presented by Glasgow.
10: Are they?
21: I think so. Yeah, everyone's very buoyant about the opportunity. I mean, we've had some hardships over the last 4 years, but yeah, we're really coming out of that with the announcement of Ahmedabad for 2030, and we've got a multi-youth games next year. So people are very much on board. I know the athletes are getting very excited about Glasgow.
10: So what was the problem with the Commonwealth Games in terms of location, and what's changed materially to, as you say, come out of it?
21: Well, I mean, we launched a new 10-year vision, which with the aim of uniting the Commonwealth through sport. I mean, 2.7 billion people, a third of the world's population in 2023, just after the Birmingham Games. And then, unfortunately, the following month, Victoria pulled out of the Commonwealth Games, who were supposed to be hosting the Games in 2026. So that, you know, created a really interesting period of time in terms of quickly regrouping as a members to say, well, what are we going to do about 26? But I guess the key thing for us was that in the new strategy, which was a 10-year strategy looking at how do we reimagine the games for the future, we were always going to have a look at how does the Commonwealth Games repurpose itself with the view to wanting to take the games around the 74 members of the Commonwealth. And, you know, up until now, it had been bouncing back and forth between Australia and the UK and a couple of other countries, but we wanted to reset the games. And so that was a huge piece of work that was done, and it's really proven that resonated really well with hosts. We went through a bidding process for the 2030 games and had seven of our members put up their hands with an expression of interest for 2030 and 2034. And in the end, you know, we were fortunate that at the General Assembly in November last year, we announced Ahmedabad, so India, one of our largest members, but we had it was up against Nigeria, so the second largest member. So it's really proving that the Commonwealth Games definitely is something that our our members are really keen, and the countries that are part of the Commonwealth are keen to host.
10: Well, that's good to hear. You go well with the meeting today. Katie Sadler, who's the CEO of the Commonwealth Sports, speaking of sport, as I say, Grant Dalton, a couple of moments away. But let me get to this Future Fund debacle in just a couple of moments. 7:20.
5: 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Time saver traffic.
1: Expect delays on Cranford Street. Good morning. Light to moderate. Brougham Street both ways between Barrington and Waltham. Riccarton Road quick and easy both ways between Deans Avenue and Yaltehurst. Johns Road is heavy southbound from Wilkinson's Road through to Sawyer's Arms. Ennis Road is heavy westbound approaching Papanui Road. Permanent peak hour bus lanes are being installed on Cranford Street between Ennis and Berwick. Time saver traffic and travel.
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10: Now, 7:24, let me get this right, just so we all know where we're at. The Labour Party, who I'm assuming still want to be taken seriously this election, have had a major issue up to this point, the issue being they have no policies. The one policy they do have is a new tax, and the money from that new tax will pay for us all to go to the doctor 3 times, even though a lot of us, and to be frank, probably most of us, don't actually need the state to pay for a doctor's visit. Their other policy we sort of knew about was this Future Fund, and it would contain the SOEs whose dividends would go into creating jobs and growing the economy. So update now on the Future Fund. We aren't going to know about that until after the election. Good news is, of course, they're not actually winning the election, so it sort of doesn't matter. But they will make it even harder, I would have thought, to crack a winning chance at the election now, given that voters sort of want to know what stuff costs, especially large stuff. Further trouble is that the hold-up is they need advice, apparently. We were informed of this yesterday. They need advice on the treaty obligations. That's right, bogged down yet again in matters Maori. Originally, they told us the SOEs involved were commercially sensitive. Now it's treaty troubles. Previously, Chris Hipkins said the fund would create jobs. Yesterday, Barbara Edmonds didn't know how many jobs because that would depend on what the fund invested in and what SOEs were in the fund and what advice they got around the treaty obligation. So no job stats, no cost stats, no real detail on who's in, who isn't, on one of what they call their cornerstone policies. So no policies until there is a policy, but sort of a secret policy that if you vote for us, we'll tell you about it after the election. Small question at this point. Do they honestly believe, one, we're that stupid, two, that this is any sort of way to conduct an election campaign, or three, this is any sort of excuse that's close to an election? Actually, four, are they smarter than we think? And this is basically their white flag because they don't actually want to win the government anyway. Part of what haunts them, of course, from last time is their inability to actually do anything apart from spray money. They talk, they don't do. So 3 years on, they've clearly learnt nothing. Like I argue, this is political. The jobs that National is doing some of the things that their voters want them to do, the lefty voters won't like it, but that doesn't matter. Mike, it's totally disingenuous reasoning from Nicola to suggest the public service numbers could be benchmarked against 1% of the population. The efficiencies available from AI should reduce that number well below that. Well, David Seymour's cheering you on that. Mike, brilliant job with the public service restructure. Less red

0: for awards last night. Supreme Award winners chosen by Peter Gordon, who we love. Young couple from the Wairarapa. Just a few months ago, started making pasta from locally grown grain, montyandsons.co.nz. Well, I'm glad they won. I know somebody else who was in that last night. I don't know how they did, but there's a tremendous number of really, yeah, mum and dad, basically. People in mainly in provincial New Zealand doing incredible things, from everything from craft beer to nuts to spreads to jams to pasta to everything. The number of creative people out there running their own lives, running their own business and taking big risks is to be admired. So I hope that was a fantastic night for you. This weekend in Sardinia, we begin the America's Cup campaign. Grant Dalton next.
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9: It's 7:30 and 6 degrees in Christchurch. Kia ora, I'm Claire Sherwood. The Public Service Association is worried about the impact of further public service cuts. Nicola Willis has confirmed a plan to trim 9,000 jobs and cull entire departments. It's expected to save the government up to $2.4 billion. The PSA says the cuts will drive down morale and make people question whether they want to work in the sector. National Secretary Dwayne Leo says it won't just affect Wellington.
10: We're talking about 55% of workers that work outside of Wellington. So that's significant in terms of the impact and effects this is going to have.
9: Also today, a scene examination is due to take place this morning as Marlborough Police investigate a sudden death in Blenheim. Officers were called to Wido Bar Road near Wido River just before 1:30 yesterday afternoon. A scene guard was in place overnight and people have been asked to continue avoiding the area. Police say one more strike or kick and the outcome could have been fatal in recent violent attacks in Invercargill. Two 15-year-olds and two 16-year-old males have been charged with aggravated burglary. It follows four incidents involving people being allegedly lured to secluded locations via dating app hookups and then attacked. Correspondent Callum Proctor told Ryan Bridge police are concerned social media trends are glorifying such behaviour.
11: Police describe describing their offending as deliberate, coordinated, extremely dangerous and completely unacceptable. The level of violence inflicted was deeply

0: concerning and nothing short of luck the victims weren't more seriously injured or even killed.
1: Southland District Council's monitoring nitrate levels in the small town of Lumsden's drinking water. Greenpeace is telling pregnant people to avoid the water after testing revealed 6.14 milligrams of nitrate per litre. There is a growing body of evidence linking nitrate levels above 5 milligrams per litre to some health risks, including preterm birth risks and cancer. But Southland Mayor Rob Scott says the levels are still below some international thresholds.
2: The internationally recognised standard is 11.3, so it's still coming in substantially lower than that, but it is in the category that we're keeping an eye on.
1: Consumer NZ has revealed not a single New Zealand bank has qualified for its People's Choice Award this year. The advocacy group says that's due to widespread dissatisfaction with banking value, pricing and trust. It is the first time in a decade that no bank has reached the customer satisfaction threshold to take home the award. Recent Consumer NZ polling found 43% of respondents think current bank profits are unacceptable, with lower income people the most critical of them. That said, only 4% have switched banks in the past 12 months. And international students continue to play a major role in our education sector and wider economy. More than 92,000 enrolled last year. That's up 11% on the year prior. Waikato University Vice Chancellor Neil Quigley told Ryan Bridge, when recruitment costs are factored in, international students bring in an average 20% more revenue than domestic students.
3: They're very important because we have a free hand in setting the tuition fees, where we can just recruit the number of students that we want to recruit.
1: That's News Talk ZB News with Spark for Business.
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6: Here's Trufant. First time ball by him. But Junior Creeper! Junior Creepy scores a massive goal for Bournemouth.
5: Yes, Bournemouth lead Manchester City 1-0 early in the second half of their penultimate match. City need to win to send the title race to the last day of the season on Monday. A Bournemouth win or a draw would guarantee Arsenal their first top-flight title in 22 years. Carlos Alcaraz will miss Wimbledon as he continues recovering from the wrist problem, which also forced him to withdraw from the upcoming French Open. The 23-year-old Spaniard has won three of the last four Grand Slams and seven overall. Alcaraz sustained the injury in the first round of the Barcelona Open last month and hasn't played since. Warriors coach Andrew Webster has kept his word in naming halfback Tanner Boyd's replacement for Saturday's NRL trip to play the Dragons. Tamaire Martin will take the seven jersey following confirmation of Boyd's season-ending anterior cruciate ligament knee injury. That follows Webster saying Luke Metcalf needed a week's further training before being available. Jackson Ford's been promoted off the bench to cover Origin-bound New South Wales prop Mitch Barnett, while Maroons back rower Kurt Capewell has been replaced in the run-on side by Jacob Laban. To the Oceania Athletics Championships in Darwin, Zoe Hobbs has won the women's 100 metres in 11 seconds flat. Tian Welton and Hayato Yaneto are through to the men's 100 metres semi-finals. And Filippo Ganna has dominated the Stage 10 time trial at cycling's Giro d'Italia. The 29-year-old Italian was 1 minute and 54 seconds faster than the next best rider. Jonas Vingegaard finished 13th, narrowing the gap on overall leader Afonso Eulalio to 27 seconds. Josh Kinch was the best of the New Zealand riders in 26th. I'm Nick Bewley. That's Newstalk ZB Sport with Generate. It's 25 to 8. Mike Hosking is next.
4: 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Your lawn stays perfect.
1: Starting the day with some cloud about Christchurch. That should clear to be mainly fine. Some northeasterlies expected this afternoon. As we make our way to that maximum of 14 degrees, the overnight low should be 4. Right now in the city, it's 6 degrees on News Talk ZB.
4: 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Time saver traffic.
7: Genuine Airtex shirts from $78 at the menswear. Now it's heavy on Innes Road, westbound approaching Papanui Road. Papanui light to moderate both ways between Bailey Avenue and Main North. John's Road is heavy southbound from Wilkinson's Road through to Sawyer's Arms, heavy northbound at the Hereward Road roundabout. Genuine Airtex shirts from $78 or less at the Menswear Bush and Centre. Ivanka Zonich for TimeSaver Traffic.
4: Tough on power, sharp on insight. 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
8: 24 minutes away from a Politics Wednesday, of course, after 8 with Mark and Ginny. America's Cup is back this weekend. The preliminary regatta gets underway in Sardinia, heading towards Naples of next year, of course. We're in the AC40s. Team of four, two helms, two trimmers, up to eight fleet races before a final. We actually have two teams, along with the Brits, the French, the Italians, the Swiss, the Australians, the Americans. So let's break it all down. Grant Dalton's back with us from Sardinia. Morning.
9: Good morning to you, Mike.
8: Is this shaping up well?
9: Yeah, it is. Really, from the forming of this thing called America's Cup Partnership that we spent last year doing, we're now up to seven teams, which is the most number of teams in 20 years. So America's Cup's very healthy at the moment.
8: Okay, the Australia team, there hasn't got a lot of coverage here. The Australian entry, is that a big deal? Do they know what they're doing? Are they quality?
9: Yeah, they are quality because there's a lot of Australians that have been in teams over the years and now they're forming back and, you know, for the motherland. I actually questioned the amount of PR that it had, and talking to them, they said that in Australia it had more coverage than the announcement of the 32 Olympics in Brisbane, which is pretty phenomenal. And they had the America's Cup there. We sent it over. And the last time the Cup was there was when it was taken away, basically, by Dennis Connor in 1987. Mm. And they are a quality team with, you know, guys like Spittle and Slingsby and Glenn Ashby. And with the boat that we hopefully are building for them, well, we are building, hopefully we're building them a fast boat, I expect them to be very good.
8: What about the other teams? What do you know or what do we know of the quality and the competition that's coming our way?
9: Well, obviously, Luna Ross is always high quality and they're learning the ropes campaign by campaign. So I think they're going to be a real force to be reckoned with this time. They always are, but you know, each time they seem to get a little bit better. Hard to tell with the other teams. They're quite late. The English, probably pretty good. The French with our identical boat to us. Didn't have enough time last time, but they've certainly rectified that this time. It's always difficult to tell at this point, but I think when you look through that, probably Luna Rossa has got the most mileage in the water at the moment and plenty of talent.
8: The level of interest on the prelims versus the Cup itself next year, how do you gauge that?
9: Well, you've got to sort of say, what's the level of interest to the America's Cup in Italy? And it's massive. Something like 50% of all publicity or all media in the last America's Cup was consumed in Italy. And had Luna Rossa made the finals against us, that would even have been higher. Mm. So anything America's Cup in this country is big. 13 times they've tried to win the America's Cup. So it's really sort of ingrained in them, the sport now. So the preliminary regattas with the first one we have this weekend in Sardinia will never be as big as the Cup itself. But through the funding of the government for this regatta and then a later regatta this year and then, of course, the America's Cup next year, I think we're going to see... Well, I know that in Naples, and when we raced here in 2011, there were 500,000 people on the waterfront.
8: Wow.
9: So you can't underestimate the level of interest for the America's Cup in Italy. If Luna Ross is in the final against us, then the thing's going to explode.
8: Our two teams for these prelims, does that show depth? Is that like a Red Bull Racing Bulls type scenario you've got going there?
9: Yeah, it's exactly what you've got. But look, just yesterday, the fantastic result of Seb Menzies and George Lee Rush winning the 49er Worlds, which is almost like a rite of passage into Team New Zealand. We were doing some numbers this morning of the number of world 49 championships we have in the team. Nathan's won four, Ian Jensen's won four. I think we had like 12 world championships, and now Seb, the youngest world champion in the 49ers, who drives Port Side. So, and you've got the youth and women's team as well. Yes, it really is a Racing Bulls type environment at a feeder. These young guys are fast, eh? It's impressive. They're really impressive. And it's a whole new enthusiasm that's generated within the team from these, well, they're not kids, but They're almost kids. And I can't speak enough of their attitude and the way they go about their professionalism.
8: Is that like, once again, the F1 thing where you see the Antonellis, they have no fear, it's something about age and age and stage?
9: Yeah, they just don't care, really. Flying 25 knots and they just send it. But they're also, because they grow up basically in a simulator, and Antonelli's a good example. He can't have done that much racing. He's only 18 years old. Yeah. So he spent his life in a simulator. And our kids, effectively, 20, 21, 22, are spending their whole time on the simulator. And like an F1 simulator, there is a very real feel that it creates. The only difference between the simulator and the real world is you don't get wet. But they can take that straight away onto the water.
8: The simulators are, I mean, you partially answered, but they are real. So in other words, you can get you get the movement, the vibe, the whole thing. Or is it just like a computer screen?
9: Yeah. No. It's a full motion. Our full simulator is Motion Master.
8: Right.
9: So when they sit in the cockpits, which are identical to their cockpits, they're in the world. And the Oculus goggles give them the full depth of perception of everything around them when they turn their heads or whatever. So they say, they just don't get wet. And if the simulator is working correctly, as again with an F1, you can test. So you can change your foil, run around the course again on the simulator, and it will give you an answer. So you have to have... We started this whole simulator game in Cup World and back in 2015 when we didn't have enough money to build a boat. And then in 2017 we won. But now they're completely real to the real world, and all teams have them.
8: Is this, once again, without extrapolating the F1 analogy too far, is this part of the Blair Tuke move as well? Is it you build management and skills and stuff like that?
9: Yeah, and Tuke was ready to make the move into I'm going to call it mentoring, and it is a little bit mentoring. Tuke's really good and just pushes. He pushes, pushes the design team. Now, one of the things that the younger guys still haven't, kind of got to grips with is this ability or how far they can go to push a design team. And so someone like Blair, I mean, he doesn't care in that respect. They know him, he knows them. And so he will push. So we do need, we still need the grey hair. And I mean, Tuki's in his mid-30s now to keep that push on. So it's not just about raw talent. You've got to have that engineering skill to push the design team as well.
8: Having said that, how maxed out are so you're racing in AC40s in this preliminary part of it. How maxed out are they, or you are forever looking for something new?
9: No, well, they're all one design. So that all teams have exactly the same boat. I'm trying to sort of put in perspective how I think we'll go in the weekend. And a top three would be, I think, a good result. Of course, we want to win it and we'll try to. But we've been sailing the 75, the big boat, the boat that we'll race in the Cup next year. And we haven't really been doing that much work in the 40s, whereas these other teams haven't been sailing the 75s. They've only been in their AC40s. So sort of got to get a bit of expectation into it, because in the end, it's about the America's Cup next year.
8: How is the 75? What are you doing with that?
9: Well, it's still at home, and we'll be back to it, in a few weeks' time. It's just under constant development. I mean, they never sit still. We've got about, I'm going to say, 40 guys and girls up here, but at home there's another 50 working on the 75, so that as soon as we get back, the guys get back on that and they're back into testing. So it never stops, the 75, just like, they had the gap in the Formula One time when they couldn't race in the Middle East, and suddenly McLaren jumps. And it's just like that. I know the analogy, I know you love F1 and so do I, but there is so much closer to analogies now than there ever used to be.
8: In summation then, so with your seven teams and your double teams and your development and Tuke and all that sort of stuff, it feels, I get the sense, that the America's Cup is in good health. Is that fair or not?
9: No, it's completely fair. If you'd asked me that question a year ago, well, probably you did, it wasn't healthy. And in some ways, and this I know, I don't mean this to sound arrogant, but we're becoming a bit of our own success was becoming a bit of our own problem, because the billionaires were getting a little bit tired of blowing 150 million euros to try and beat us and then getting beaten. And so we had to do something. The America's Cup's the last sport in the world that hasn't been franchised. And NBA is the best example. So what you have now, it's not like Style GP where the league still owns everything. This, in this partnership agreement, the teams own it. So as the value of the property grows, so the value in the teams grow. Exactly like an NBA. And in fact, it's the NBA that we use as the model.
8: Interesting. All right, mate, listen, good to catch up with you. Go well this weekend. Grant Dalton, Team New Zealand head, 13-2. 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
17: So how do you feel about the government's plan to get rid of almost 9,000 public sector jobs within 3 years? At the moment, there are about 65,000 people working in the public sector. Finance Minister Nicola Willis says as well as reducing the number of workers, the government also wants departments to make better use of AI technology. She expects the cuts and changes will save taxpayers $2.4 billion. The New Zealand Initiative think tank loves it, but what's your reaction? With you from 9 on News Talk ZB.
8: Mike, great interview with Grant. Well done. Thank you, Warwick. Great interview and so interesting. Mike, I hope Italy make a shedload of money out of the America's Cup next year as New Zealand doesn't need it right now. Very funny, David. What a confidence, man. Thank goodness our government isn't stupid enough to give them any money. There's still a bit of the old anti-Grant around the place, isn't there? Mike, I'm with you regarding the public sector clear out. The good ones will find a job. The ones that got 70 grand a year to show up and eat their lunch might struggle. It's an interesting thing. Standard Chartered at the latest internationally this morning to announce layoffs. Because of AI, 15%, around 7,800 people by 2030, they're telling us. Back office stuff, India, China, Malaysia, Poland, they're heading towards automation, leaning into AI. Singapore's biggest bank, DBS, the other day, they're going to cut 4,000. Meta's already come to the party, 10% of their workforce, 8,000. Amazon, 30,000 workers. Oracle, 10,000 workers. So there's hundreds of thousands of people all over the world, allegedly, who are going to lose their job as a result of AI. I've got a poll that I'll give you later, Rod, tomorrow, but Wes Streeting doesn't stand a hope in hell of becoming the nominee to chase Starmer, but the numbers are interesting. It needs Burnham to win the by-election, and that's the interesting thing, but I'll come back to the numbers. Then we come to Air New Zealand. Funny old story yesterday I read in the Herald about what Air New Zealand is announcing today. Now, I know what Air New Zealand is announcing today, so let me work you through some of it in a moment. 9 to 8.
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1: A high of 14 degrees. Fears about the talent loss and further public service cuts. Traditional school enrolments declining, but specialists and homeschooling expanding. In sport, Crusaders lose forward linked to move to Welsh club Scarlets. And water polo deputy chair quits new allegations with Sport Watchdog. NZHerald.co.nz.
4: 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Time saver traffic.
7: Blocked nose, stuffy sinuses. Time for something new. Meet Good Air Nose Buds. Now Brougham Street moderate heavy both ways between Barrington and Waltham. John's Road heavy southbound from Wilkinson's Road, then heavy on Rusley approaching Yalters. Moderate to heavy Papanui southbound approaching Innes. Traffic's congested enough, your nose doesn't have to be. Head to goodairnosebuds.com. Time saver traffic and travel.
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0: 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So how can Bailey's altogether better approach help you? 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
0: Here to YouGov poll, streeting 6 and 10. These are just Labour voters, by the way. So 6 and 10 said it was a mistake for him to quit. They wouldn't back him. 7 and 10, they'd go for, if it was head-to-head streeting v Kia, 7 and 10 would vote for Kia. Only 15% would support streeting, so streeting's not particularly popular. Andy Burnham, Angela Rayner, Ed Miliband, they'd take any one of those above him. Head-to-head Burnham v Starmer, 47-31. So Burnham's going to win, but he needs to win that by-election is the interesting point. Three-quarters of Labour members had a favourable view of Burnham, 80% of Rayner, 77% of Miliband, 73% of Yvette Cooper. Two-thirds of party members believe Starmer's done a good job. Two-thirds of party members believe Starmer's done a good job. So there'll be a lot of angst in the Labour Party in Britain going, well, the guy's fine, leave him alone. In New Zealand, it's just interesting, and I don't mean to disrespect the bloke, John Weeks, who wrote this article yesterday in the Herald, but I happen to know what Air New Zealand are announcing. I believe the announcement's coming at 9:15 this morning, and I'm not going to tell you exactly now, other than to say John wrote a piece speculating, and he speculated on a number of things. He understands that the return to Chicago or London is unlikely. He suggested then Manila could be a so if you didn't know, Air New Zealand's making an announcement today. They're going to be announcing some new routes. It's a good announcement. It's good for the airline. It's good for us. It's good for travel. It's good for everything. It's good for New Zealand Inc. When Air New Zealand does well, we all do well. Sort of like Auckland. Manila, he says. Then if he doesn't like Manila, he says Bangkok. Then he says Delhi. Then he says Seoul. Then he says the United States. So he's looking at another one in the United States. I can tell you he's wrong. So he's gone 1, 2, 3, 4, 5. Five destinations, they're wrong. There's a part of what he suggests. Read the article. Read the article. And there's a part of the article where he's there or thereabouts. He's there or thereabouts. And when the announcement is made today, you'll see what I mean by that. But I think the announcement's going to be, one, a bit of a surprise. In terms of you'll probably go, oh, I wonder why they did that. And there'll be a reason. And there'll be one aspect of the announcement today where you'll go, what? Why on earth would they do that? And then there'll be the explanation for that. And you'll go, geez, I didn't know that. You following any of this? Anyway, news in a couple of moments. And then Politics Wednesday, Junie Anderson, Mark Mitchell, but moments away. Here at News Talk ZB.
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11: It's 8 o'clock and 6 degrees in Christchurch, Kia ora. I'm Claire Sherwood. Another look in the mirror for the public sector as the government aims to slash almost 9,000 roles over the next 3 years. The number of departments could also be reduced and the use of artificial intelligence ramped up. It would save the government up to $2.4 billion. The Employers and Manufacturers Association's Alan McDonald says most private sector businesses have had recent cuts and the roles were not missed.
12: You have to look hard at yourself. Are you fit for purpose? Are there areas of double-ups? You look at the MCIRT amalgamation that's going on at the moment. There must be literally hundreds of roles within those departments.
11: Also today, local leaders are demanding answers from Canterbury developer Wolfbrook Properties over plans to turn Pegasus Golf Course into housing. The company will need to rezone the land and potentially use the fast-track process. Waimakariri MP Matt Ducey says he was surprised by the sale and wants community needs and infrastructure considered in any development. Labour candidate Dan Rosewarne says residents deserve answers.
13: I've reached out to the developer requesting a meeting so I can ask questions directly, understand what's being proposed, and help keep the community informed as more information becomes available.
11: A Christchurch councillor says it's heartening to see an outpouring of support for the family affected by Thursday's fatal house fire in Mighty Ho. A 23-year-old mum and her 3-year-old daughter died in the blaze. 4 other children were taken to hospital, siblings aged between 10 weeks and 5 years old. More than $60,000 has been raised for the grieving family and their uninsured home via Give a Little. Innes Ward councillor Pauline Cotter says it's been shocking for the community.
14: Such a tragedy. And when the detail came out and more was revealed about it, it's even more tragic with the loss of life, such an impact on the family.
11: A memorial service will be held today for a Kiwi monk who died after disappearing from a remote Scottish island. Justin Evans, originally from Canterbury, was last seen on April 11 at the Golgotha Monastery in the Orkney Islands. Police found a body at sea 2 weeks ago. A mass will be held at Evans' former school, St Bede's College, this afternoon. His old rugby club, Marist Albion, has described him as a terrific young man and a much-loved member. As the chilly mornings get chillier, officials are urging people to drive to the conditions. Black ice and fog have already been reported across Otago and Canterbury, causing crashes. Fire and Emergency says it's been responding to more black ice crashes than usual for this time of year. NZTA South Island's journey manager Nicole Feltz says contractors are out monitoring conditions and taking preemptive action.
15: If you see one of our maintenance vehicles out treating the road, please stay a safe distance behind it. And if you do overtake it, do so with care and be aware that the road hasn't been treated ahead of that vehicle yet.
11: And New Zealand's among the first countries to get new age-based accounts for children and teens on Roblox. The online gaming platform's introducing separate accounts for ages 5 to 8 and 9 to 15 with tailored content, communication rules and parental controls. It follows Roblox becoming the first such platform to require facial age checks for chatting. The company says it ensures Kiwi kids have age-appropriate games from the outset while also giving parents greater control. That's News Talk ZB News with Spark for Business.
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16: It's News Talk ZB Sport. The champagne is on ice in North London with the Premier League title race on the cusp of being decided in the next half hour. Hosts Bournemouth lead second-ranked Manchester City 1-0 after 70 minutes. City need to win to send the title race to the final day of the season on Monday. Otherwise, Arsenal will win for the first time in 22 years. Making matters even rosier for Arsenal fans, rivals Tottenham are 1-0 at halftime, 1-0 behind, approaching halftime against Chelsea. Spurs are just 2 points clear of West Ham, who sit in the last relegation spot. Sticking with football, and Southampton have been expelled from Monday morning's championship playoff decider after being found guilty of spying on the training sessions of three teams, including semi-final opponents Middlesbrough. In an entry for the You Can't Make This Up log, an intern allegedly filmed the action on his phone from behind a tree, then darted into the nearby golf course to change his clothes in a bid to go incognito. Middlesbrough have been reinstated and are set to face Hull at Wembley in what's often regarded as the richest match in football. The winner earns promotion to the Premier League. Crusaders loose forward Cullen Grace has been linked with an overseas move to Welsh club Scarlets. The 26-year-old is yet to play any Super Rugby this season after suffering a knee injury playing for Canterbury in the NPC last year. Grace has 68 caps for the Crusaders, along with a solitary All Blacks test appearance in 2020. And a thought-provoking World Cup regatta in Germany for kayaker Amy Fischer. She claimed gold in the K1 500. Fischer also raced in the K4 for the first time since 2019, filling in for a pregnant Dame Lisa Carrington to help the boat earn Olympic qualification points. She's now weighing up her options over a pursuit of a K1 500 world best time versus the satisfaction of a team dynamic. I'm Nick Bewley. That's News Talk ZB Sport with Generate. It's 8:05. Mike Hosking is next.
3: Weather with Smartgrass. Whatever the weather brings, your lawn still looks incredible.
11: Morning cloud clearing to fine, some light winds and afternoon northeasterlies expected as we make our way to 14 degrees, overnight down to 4. Tomorrow Thursday looking mainly fine aside from an evening shower and 20. Right now it is 6 degrees.
3: News Talk ZB Christchurch, time saver traffic.
17: Martigas, great value LPG from Martigas. Good morning. Now we've got a crash on Shirley Road near Emmett Street. If you can update us via the 0800 jammed. Southern Motorway heavy city bound from Curlitz. Brougham Street moderate heavy both ways from Barrington through to Waltham. Johns Road heavy southbound from Wilkinson's Road. Switch to Martigas. Get a 45 kilo cylinder delivered for $156. Time saver traffic.
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0: week has been doing apparently a spate of tribute albums and eclectic detours. But she's focused her mind. She's co-produced on this one by Pharrell. And this is Angelique Kidjo. And she's got a whole lot of co. She's got the Soweto Gospel Choir in there somewhere. And of the 16 tracks, which is always a welcome addition, 16's a good number, only four lack accredited featured artists. So she's doing some collabs there. So Angelique Kidjo, Hope with two exclamation marks is the name of the album. 16 tracks, as I said, in 53 minutes and 3 seconds worth of Angelique Kidjo music. Never heard of her. Does that make me out of touch or what? Do you know? No one's heard of her. Groovy old Mark will have heard of her. Mark, morning.
1: Morning, Mike.
0: You heard of Angelique Kidjo?
1: No, I haven't. No. Unfortunately.
0: Not unfortunately. You don't need to. It's a maybe. Ginny, have you heard of Angelique Kidjo?
2: No, I have not heard of her.
0: Not big in the Hutt Valley?
2: But you're quite good at saying that. Can I say that? It's got quite a good French kind of sound.
1: I don't know many of the artists that Glenn pitched it, if I'm really honest with you.
0: Nah, me neither, actually, Mark, as it turns out. I don't know where he is. I just wonder if he wanders downstairs to the music stations and goes to the reject bins and pulls a few old records. I don't know what's going on.
2: Do you get like kickbacks if you sort of plug in someone who's never been here before? Do you get like, you get a free CD or something?
0: Funny you should ask that, Ginny. I haven't gone down that nefarious track myself, but there's probably a whole bunch of dodgy stuff going on downstairs at the music stations, as far as I can work out. Now, with this future fund, Ginny, what's gone wrong here? What's with the big secret squirrel until after the election with your treaty problems and stuff? Why couldn't you get this sorted out before Election Day?
2: I think we've been clear from the start that we would not give all the which ones would be in because we needed that advice of being in government. That was pretty clear. And so those market sensitivities include whether or not there's a covenant on it. Because in my day of working in treaty settlements, I think it's Section 27, you have the ability to put a covenant over a property if it's a state-owned asset. And so having access to that information from Treasury is important to be able to make well-informed decisions before we put things into a future fund.
0: Can you explain it to people who haven't followed this well? So what's a department that would generate income for you? Like, would the investment, New Zealand Investment Fund, could that be part of the future fund, or is that completely separate?
2: So any state-owned asset that returns to government is potentially able to be put in
0: like there. Like TVNZ. Let's make a simple one. So TVNZ could potentially pay you a dividend. That could be in the future fund, yeah?
2: Potentially. Anything that is a state-owned asset that's administered under that Act and that pays a dividend to government.
0: So
2: and you need to take advice as to what can come in or not.
0: Sure,
2: because there will be
0: what
2: implications.
0: What would the treaty link at TVNZ be, potentially, that would prevent you from putting them in that fund? I mean, what is it that's been committed to that would stop that happening?
2: Probably not TVNZ unless they own property. So in my time working as a negotiator for the Office of Treaty Settlements, one of the abilities of that iwi can do is, I think it's pretty sure it's Section 27, that you can place a covenant over a state-owned asset. And so that's unable to be sold or anything, you know, transferred until you're engaged with that iwi. And that would prevent. And so I think you need some Treasury advice on, first of all, does it have a covenant on it or not? And also, what happens if you lift that or go around that? So in order to not make decisions that further expose our country to risk, we want to be able to do all of that homework to make sure it's in place.
1: So this should remind people how bad Labor are. This is their cornerstone
2: policy. Oh, really?
1: Policy.
2: Okay. That's a surprise that you said that.
1: Hang on, Ginny. You can't say who's going into it. You can't say how many dividends you're going to get, and you can't say how you're going to replace those dividends to fund health, education, and police. It is ridiculous. It is a complete
2: and utter
1: joke.
2: No, we're not going to say it's going to be those things.
1: And you're telling people that you're not going to tell them until after the election. It is comical.
2: It is. What it will do, Mark, is some of those companies that we see. I mean, some of those companies we see, even in some of those factory closures, we see big New Zealand companies that are earning good capital for people that are earning, paying good wages, whether they're Sistema, whether they're Pix Peanut Butter. We've seen 42 Below
1: Jenny,
2: Vodka.
1: It's all white
2: you can
1: noise
2: name them.
1: Until you put
2: they
1: some
2: are,
1: detail around your policy and you can't do that.
2: Go offshore and take with them Kiwi jobs. And we want to keep them here. We're
3: so
2: committed to a future.
3: So you would buy Pix Peanut Butter? Is that what you said? So the Future Fund would buy Pix Peanut Butter?
2: No, I wouldn't buy them, but it would provide deeper capital markets here in New Zealand. And that's been one of the big problems with our economy over time.
1: Well, how can you say that when you can't even explain your policy? You know the capital markets like detail, don't you? You know that they like to have detail. Where's the detail, Ginny?
2: No, all I said was we need deeper capital here in New Zealand to sustain New Zealand businesses to grow to a size bigger than what they are now.
3: But surely as a politician you can understand if you don't know what you're voting for, why would I vote for it?
2: Well, unlike National, we're actually going to do the work instead of tax cuts for tobacco companies. They can't pay for the ferries and they can't pay for things because they didn't do the homework. We're not going to fall into those same mistakes.
1: No,
2: we won't make
1: blew the ferries out by billions of dollars.
3: Listen, just hold on. We'll come back in a couple of moments. I don't know whether we're getting anywhere with the Future Fund here, but I do want to talk about the energy meetings and I might even try and talk about the BNZ. 13 past 8.
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10: apply.
3: Politics Wednesday, 16 past 8. I think Jenny David makes a good point in the text. Iwi ability to covenant is limited. I think it's first right of refusal. And from memory, I think that's right, isn't it? So if you're going to sell something,
2: yes,
3: they
2: right.
3: go, yeah, we either want it or don't. Isn't that right?
1: For sure.
2: Yeah. That's right, yeah.
3: Well, what are you worried about then? Why don't you get on with your policy?
2: Because you want to find out
1: no
2: if there's Section 27
1: like.
2: Covenant on it. What's your... So, and it's funny, though. I went on the National page the other day. No policies on there either. Funny, no one's talking about that. No policies.
1: Oh, no.
2: I thought I'd check it out.
1: We've rolled out heaps of policies. You've just opposed them.
2: No, there's none. There's stuff you've done.
1: Jenny,
2: but there's no election policy, Mark. Not one
1: Jenny,
2: policy.
1: In all fairness, I'm sure that Chippy's slapping peanut butter on his toast, on his beautiful toaster up there.
2: I wonder what you're going to say then. Where's he going to slap peanut butter, Mark?
3: I don't want you to make policy on the hoof here, Ginny. God forbid. But is the 1% of public service, so 1% of the population, would you reverse that or not?
2: I'm not committing to reversing it, but we're deeply concerned about those jobs.
3: And yeah, no, everyone's like concerned, people, I get that, but would you change it?
2: I'm not going to say that now because I'm not the Minister of Finance and I haven't got the budget in front of me yet, so I can't make that commitment. But it is important to note that people sort of sometimes think that these are Wellington bureaucrats sitting at a desk. These are customs workers, these are health workers, these are people on the front line of New Zealand.
3: If those cuts go ahead, people will lose their jobs. We've gone through this.
2: No, they haven't. They cannot. We've looked at those numbers. We think frontline will go on those numbers.
1: Frontline's not going to go.
3: Even though they said they weren't going to go. You can't go.
2: They said that last time they did. Last time we were in government,
1: we had a very good track record of making sure that all of our focus and support went to frontline services delivered to Kiwis. Yes, we have got absolutely outstanding public servants. I'm one myself. But the reality of it is this, Ginny. Under the previous government, you added 16,000 public servants. And guess what happened? Hospital waiting time soared. Student achievement plummeted, 30% increase in violent crime. So numbers do not equate to better public services for the public.
3: Can I ask this? The meeting that was held in Queenstown a couple of days ago, so you don't have any policies, Ginny, and this is your problem at the moment. It's getting worse by the week as far as I can work out it, the closer we get to the election. So Megan's at the meeting, and she goes, the first thing she says is, I'm not here to announce a policy. So what's the point of having meetings and having discussions if your only contribution or the Labour Party's only contribution to something is we haven't announced or I'm not going to announce a policy? Because increasingly we want to kind of know what's going on.
2: Well, I think Kiwis need to know whether LNG is going to be a feature or not, because the government did announce it.
3: Yeah, you're
2: policy,
3: killing that.
2: Then they've backed away from
3: that. Yeah, but that's what I'm asking, is that happening or not? You're not saying anything. All you're telling me is the stuff you won't do. We know what you're not going to do. When do we get to know what you are going to do? So when I go to an energy meeting and I go, what's your energy policy? Megan doesn't go, well, I'm not going to announce that today. Otherwise, I've wasted my time.
2: Well, we've said right early on that we want the budget in place to know what the books are before we'll commit to large-scale policy. And that's important to do that so that we don't make promises we can't keep, unlike what National have done. Okay. We want to make sure what's funded actually can happen.
3: So the week after the budget, we will be getting policy. Is that fair or no?
2: I can't say that. I'm not the energy spokesperson, but I know they're working on all those areas now. And once we have the books and we've done the analysis, we will have the ability to make policies. But I've got one more point on the public servants. It's important. I'd like to mark those shout-outs. I'd like one shout-out. I never do them. I would like to do a shout-out to Daryl from High Five Maintenance in Newlands. High Five Maintenance. They do all your handy helping out work, lawns, you name it, fix your house up, rental properties. He is 60. He has his weekly petrol bill went from $700 to $1,400, and he's had to let a couple of his guys go because of that. But what's made it worse is because of the job cuts in Wellington, people were getting their lawns cut maybe once a week. They've changed that to once a month or not at all. And they're delaying maintenance on their house because they can't afford it because someone's lost their job. And he's a great example of when there are job cuts, whether they're the public service or wider ones, they impact the local economy, and we have felt that to the bone in Wellington.
1: Yeah, because most Kiwis understand that we're all in it together, and we've got our shoulder to the wheel, that we're facing global headwinds, and we're all doing all that we can to get our country through this and back into some strong positive growth again.
3: And that's the debate for the election campaign.
1: Yeah,
3: Quick question to end this. Is the BNZ idea from Winston Peters the stupidest policy in the history of stupid policies in election campaigns? Mark, your answer.
1: Well, might be better to let New Zealand First speak to that, but that is definitely...
3: Do you think, honestly, anyone's going to buy the BNZ?
2: Yeah. How's that going to go?
1: We're completely focused on Kiwi Bank, making sure that Kiwi Bank's as competitive as it can be and it takes on the big Aussie banks.
3: Yeah. What about you, Ginny? Do you think that's a stupid idea, or would you put the BNZ in your future fund once you've discussed it with Treasury and Maori?
1: Future fund.
2: Winston's had some good ideas. Well, if you don't sell it, it could be, but well, who knows?
1: Okay, there we go. We got one announcement.
2: I thought you were going to sell it. That was your plan.
1: So Kiwi Bank's in the future fund. At least we got one announcement.
2: Mark, I didn't say that. I do think, though, that out of all of the ideas Winston's had, I wouldn't give this one number one. Let's say that.
3: Okay, fair enough. Nice to see you both. Ginny Anderson, Mark Mitchell, 822.
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12: On the way to 14 degrees. A view the government may be shooting itself in the foot with further cuts to public service. Fear harmful online trends are fueling a spate of violent dating app attacks. In sport, Carlos Alcaraz to miss Wimbledon with wrist injury. And are the Blues in free fall? And where will Rennie find a winger? 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
11: Newstalk ZB Christchurch, time saver traffic.
13: Harvey Norman King's birthday deals are on right now. The Southern Motorway heavy city bound from Curlitz, Brougham Street, moderate heavy both ways between Barrington and Waltham. Houses crash looking on Shirley Road near Emmett. Do update us further. 0800 jammed John's Road heavy southbound approaching Sawyer's Arms. Harvey Norman Huge King's birthday deals are on appliances, TVs, computers, technology, furniture and bedding. Time saver traffic.
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0: 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It's the Mike Hosking Breakfast with Arvida Retirement Communities. 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
1: It's 8:30 and 6 degrees in Christchurch. Kia ora, I'm Claire Sherwood. Optimism talent will be snapped up by the private sector as the government brings down the hammer on public servants. Close to 9,000 jobs will be cut over 3 years. Departments will be reduced and AI use ramped up. It will bring the workforce to about 1% of the population from 1.2% and should save up to $2.4 billion. The Employers and Manufacturers Association's Alan McDonald says roles will be absorbed elsewhere as the economy picks up.
2: I think the least brutal part of this is that they're going to apply a sinking lid over the next 3 years. And good people will start going. Unfortunately, they might lose some good ones they want to keep.
1: Also today, a scene examination's due to take place as Marlborough Police investigate a sudden death yesterday in Blenheim. Officers were called to Wido Bar Road near Wido River just after 1:30 p.m. American media is reporting two teenagers behind a shooting in a San Diego mosque listed the Christchurch mosque attacker as their hero in a manifesto. Three were killed while trying to defend the Islamic Center and pull the attackers away from where up to 140 children were learning. The two attackers were later found dead with self-inflicted wounds. According to CNN, one of the gunmen's mothers earlier called police after her son took a car and multiple weapons. NBC understands the manifesto includes hate speech against multiple communities and white supremacist ideology. Still overseas, the US president insists talks with Iran are ongoing as he claims his opponents want him to stop. Donald Trump took to social media to say he'd hold off on plans to attack Iran at the request of Qatar, Saudi Arabia and the UAE. But this morning he's told reporters the US may have to give Iran another big hit. Trump's also repeating claims Iran's desperate for a deal.
3: How do you feel when you're negotiating? You're winning every point, but in Washington, they want to stop you from negotiating. And it's only political. It's the Democrats.
1: Southland police say more arrests are likely following

0: a series of attacks connected to dating apps. Two 15-year-old and two 16-year-old males have been charged with aggravated burglary in relation to several incidents involving people allegedly lured to secluded locations in Invercargill before being attacked. Two victims were seriously injured. Kiwis are being more cautious spending on fuel. Stats NZ data shows retail electronic card purchases plunged 1.3% last month, with spending on vehicles and food dropping the most. Fuel spending plunged by 2%, down $11 million. Infometrics principal economist Nick Brunston says fuel prices were actually still rising last month.
1: Also suggests, there was an awful lot of panic buying going on in March. People really are trying to, you know, travel less to kind of make their budget balance.
0: And former Prime Minister Helen Clark's urging countries to push on with pandemic preparedness despite stalled agreements. She spoke at a Geneva event last night discussing the world's readiness for another outbreak. The World Health Organization last year had a pandemic agreement text adopted, which governs how the world should respond. But Clark says the situation seems stalled due to disagreements about equitable access.
2: We know in this area there's a fundamental asymmetry. Vaccines have long been largely manufactured in high-income countries, and they're slow to get out.
0: That's News Talk ZB News with Spark for Business.
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4: 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Arsenal have won football's Premier League.
5: There is the full-time whistle. The title race is over, and Arsenal are the champions.
4: They've clinched the title for the first time in 22 years after Bournemouth held Manchester City to a 1-1 draw. Erling Haaland gave City a slim chance of sending the title race to the last day of the season with a 94th-minute equaliser, but they were unable to find a winner. The Gunners have an unassailable 5-point buffer heading into their final match away at Crystal Palace. Bournemouth, meanwhile, have given themselves a chance of qualifying for the Champions League. The Cherries sit sixth, 1 point behind Liverpool, ahead of Monday's final round of matches. Meanwhile, hosts Chelsea lead Tottenham 1-0 after 62 minutes. Spurs need a point to avoid relegation and send West Ham to the second-tier championship. Carlos Alcaraz will miss Wimbledon as he continues recovering from the wrist injury, which also forced him to withdraw from the upcoming French Open. The 23-year-old Spaniard has won three of the last four Grand Slams and seven overall. Alcaraz sustained the injury in the first round of the Barcelona Open last month, and he hasn't played since. And mental relief for kayaker Amy Fischer after claiming gold in the K1500 at a World Cup regatta in Germany. Fischer holds the world best time for the event, but has come fourth at the last two pinnacle events, the World Championships and Paris Olympics. She finished second at a regatta in Hungary last week and says the podium finishes are helping her rebuild.
6: The training hasn't changed too much. I think a lot of it's just been my mindset, really. After the Paris Olympics, it knocked me quite a bit, and there are probably quite a lot of doubts and insecurities around, you know, whether or not I could go on and keep performing to such a high level.
4: I'm Nick Bewley. That's News Talk ZB Sport with Generate, putting performance first. GenerateKiwiSaver.co.nz. It's 25 away from 9. Mike Hosking is next.
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0: Morning cloud, then clearing to fine. Light winds, afternoon northeasterlies expected. As we make our way to a high today of 14 degrees, the overnight low will be 4. Tomorrow, Thursday, looking mainly fine, but we could see a shower or two by evening. Northerlies turning southeasterly by afternoon. A high of 20 degrees with 7 overnight. Then Friday, ending the working week with cloud, clearing to fine. Northeasterlies developing and a high of 14, then 5 overnight. Right now in the city, it's just approaching 7 degrees. You're up to date with news, sport and weather on News Talk ZB.
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7: And here points dollars on DoorDash. Now we've got a crash on Shirley Road near Emmett. How's that looking? Give us a call. 0800 jammed. The Southern Motorway heavy city bound from Curlitz, moderate to heavy. Brougham Street both ways between Barrington and Waltham. John's Road heavy southbound from Wilkinson's Road. Papua Nui, moderate to heavy, approaching Innes. Add your Airpoints number on DoorDash today and start earning Airpoints dollars on eligible orders. Time saver traffic.
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8: Mike, will Air New Zealand's announcement be particularly positive for the South Island? Good question. I'm prevented from answering it, but it's a very good question. Mike, problem with Labour not having policies is it's par for the course. They had none after 6 years in opposition. Well, it was actually nine during the key years. It does seem, read if you can be bothered looking up, I mentioned it the other day, there's an article that was on the spin-off. It was some bloke who ended up at the Wairarapa Book Festival for reasons best known to himself, and Trevor Mallard was there, but Mallard was giving a speech, and he said basically what we all know, but no one really says out loud, and that was that they spent 9 years doing nothing, they talked to nobody, they formulated nothing, they planned nothing. And by the time they accidentally got to government through the largesse of Winston Peters, they didn't know what the hell they were doing. And it seems remarkable that they're repeating the same mistake again. And yep, here we are, 22-9.
3: International correspondence with NZI Insurance. Peace of mind for New Zealand business.
8: Steve Price in Australia, very good morning to you.
9: That sounds a lot like the coalition in Australia, you just described.
8: Similar problems. I was saying on air just before the news at 8.30 that I've been watching a lot of Sky TV, which is what I do, and I was also saying that budget time in New Zealand, you build it up, you have the budget day, the next day you have all the noise, the spruiking, and maybe if it's been controversial the day after, then it disappears. And yet yesterday I'm still watching just people genuflecting and being apoplectic about what happened in excess of a week ago. So this seems to be a major deal.
9: I reckon there is going to have to be an adjustment to particularly the capital gains tax discount changes, because what's emerged, and again today, new figures, what's emerged is this is going to impact on, you know, young people doing startup jobs. I mean, we had, speaking of Sky, Janine Ellis. Do you have Boost Juice in New Zealand?
8: Yes, we do.
9: Well, she started Boost Juice from her kitchen table, Janine Ellis, and she's a fairly private woman. She now franchises that business, and she also runs a couple of other businesses. She said she would never have been able to start Boost Juice if she thought that if she built the business up and then wanted to sell it, that the capital gains tax would be so prohibitive on what her profits would be that she would probably have said, oh, well, I can't be bothered doing that. And that's what a lot of young people are now saying. The Australian reports this morning, 740,000 wage and salary earners are going to be hit by these changes. So the tax office shows that 66.2% of people who reported capital gains tax last year were actually salaried workers. So this idea that this is just going to hit, you know, some rich fat bloke sitting around trading shares looking down on people who are in the workforce, it's just not right. And so to your point about oppositions coming up with alternative policies, the Shadow Treasurer will stand up, Tim Wilson, today in the press club in Canberra and launch the opposition's idea of indexing the tax thresholds. Now, what that does, of course, is it gets rid of bracket creep and you keep more of what you earn. Currently, people just get tipped into higher tax brackets in this country through tax bracket creep, and the opposition's idea would stop that. So that's where we're at right now, and I think a contest of ideas might finally be emerging.
8: Yeah, that's a good sign. The suggestion also I read yesterday was that there's growing angst within the government that this is a bit stronger by way of pushback than they thought. Is that fair?
9: Oh, yeah, absolutely. And I don't think, well, our Treasurer and our Prime Minister have never worked for a wage in a private company. I mean, and they've never run a business, obviously, clearly. They're both career politicians. I mean, and Jim Chalmers, the Treasurer, he's known as Dr. Jim Chalmers because he's got a doctorate. He wrote his PhD about Paul Keating. I mean, these are the people running the country. And I think Treasury just gave them, you know, a full-on advice on how they could try and scrape out some more money from Australians to fix their budget black hole. And they went with it without really understanding fully what the implications were going to be.
8: How are your firebombings going?
9: Well, they're every night. And the reason I raise this again now is because someone has finally worked out what's going on. Now, you and I have talked a lot about tobacco firebombings.
8: Yeah.
9: And that's because if you run an illegal tobacco shop, obviously you're selling cheap imported cigarettes. And if you're not part of the team that likes to bring in most of the cigarettes, they'll burn your shop down. It's all about tax revenue. And this has now gone to booze. So they've run out of tobacco shops to burn down. They're now burning down bars and alcohol outlets. because there's a scheme in place, you won't believe this, that allows, you know, boutique brewers and people who make gin and vodka in a backyard shed, they can pocket the first $350,000 of tax on the spirits they produce. That's going to suddenly become $400,000 from July 1. So what these fly-by-night operators are doing is cooking up methanol, pretending it's legitimate vodka, claiming the tax back, and telling people who sell legitimate booze that if you don't sell our illegal booze, we're going to burn your shop down.
8: Jeez.
9: So it's just tobacco all over again.
8: Oh, jeez. When you say Victoria's your 30K streets, do you not have that? I thought most metropolitan centres in the world have gone down 50, 40, 30, some even 20.
9: You can't drive at 30.
8: No, you can't.
9: I mean, I defy people to drive at 30. There's a couple of streets in Collingwood, I think, but the Herald Sun's reporting this morning that the Premier's going to tip $1 million, don't know where she's found that, down the back of the couch, into a number of councils to turn them into 30-kilometre-an-hour streets. One of those streets is our favourite street, Mike, Chapel Street.
8: No way.
9: So that means that if you're driving at 30K, you'll be able to deal your amphetamines out of the window without actually stopping your car. You'll be able to throw a firebomb into another tobacco shop as you motor along at 30K. I mean, seriously. These people have got no idea. $1 million to turn a street into a 30K street.
8: Ah, dear. All right, Mike. See you next week. Appreciate it. Steve Price out of Australia. By the way, the head of the Bureau of Meteorology, remember the scandal over the weather service in Australia? They spent $96 million. The guy's name's Peter Stone. They spent $96 million rejigging their website, and no one could use it, no one could access it. It was a complete waste of money. They had a scandalous sort of investigation. Anyway, he's quit, so he's leaving very shortly. Funny enough, speaking of 30Ks, I was in town yesterday very briefly. Here's what's going wrong with New Zealand. So I was in the city centre. Actually, I'll tell you in a moment. 16 to 9.
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8: I note that Google, by the way, in New Zealand, I don't know what to do about this. There's nothing you can do as far as I can work out. So Google in this country made $92 million, which is a 6% increase over the previous year of $87 million. But that's not the true story. Of course, their revenue was actually $1.17 billion that we paid them, and that went to service fees overseas. So left with next to nothing. When you're left with next to nothing, the tax on next to nothing is even less than next to nothing. So about 92% of Google's total revenue is paid in service fees to Singapore. And I guess if you're global, you park yourself where it's jurisdictionally advantageous to your good self. So I don't know what we do to get around that. Same way I don't know what we do to get around the business between news and tech companies and deals some governments are trying, we're not. I don't know what we do around governments and social media and kids and banning them. That's why we're probably not doing anything. Anyway, I'm in town yesterday. So I go into the problem with the city. First of all, Auckland City, once again, sorry to risk the country to bore you, but Auckland City feels to me like it's back. And if not back, it's certainly bloody close to it, because it is humming, it is pumping. And so wasn't Noel Leeming, who was it? Give me another name that's not Noel Leeming. No, not JB Hi-Fi. Jeez, some producers are useless. Noel Leemings, what's the other one? Harvey Norman. Noel Leemings. So Noel Leemings it is. They're going downtown Auckland. So they're opening up the store. I told you about this the other day. So that's a thing about the Auckland central city. They're thinking, this is good, we're vibing it, we're getting in, we're spending money, we're investing, this is all good. Anyway, so the problem with downtown Auckland is they've butchered it. The council's butchered it. You've got so many rules, so many regulations. So this only triggered me because Steve said the 30K. I don't know what the speed limit in Auckland is. I don't follow it anymore. I just do my own thing because it's so stupid. There are so many of them, it's pointless. They got so many cameras, and suddenly your car can't go there, but a truck can, and a taxi can, and a Uber can't, and then you're trying to find a park. There are no parks. They've taken all the parks away. So I go park in a Wilson's Park, $24 an hour. I mean, $24 an hour. Are you taking the piss? But because there are no parks on the street, you got to go there. There's nowhere else to stop. So who else is in the car park? Answer? Tradies vans, hundreds of them. So with all the development going on in downtown Auckland at the moment, you need tradies. Where does a tradie put his truck when he's building there all day, every day, for weeks, months, years on end? He puts it now in a car park at $24 an hour for 8-10 hours a day. You're paying $250 a day to park your van. Times yesterday, if yesterday was typical, 50 vans. Now who's paying for that? Answer, the people who are doing the building or whatever it is. And you wonder why the cost of building anything is so damn expensive. If a tradie's paying $25 an hour to park their van for 10 hours a day, every single day for the time that they're on that job. How mad is that? Mind you, what's the solution? Putting streets parks back on the street, I guess. 10 away from 9.
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7: Expect delays on Cranford Street. Now, how's this crash looking on Shirley Road near Emmett Street? Do give us a call on your hands free, 0800 jammed. The Southern Motorway heavy citybound from Curlitz, Johns Road, moderate southbound approaching Harewood. Heavy northbound on Masham from Stedman Road. Northcote Road moderate to heavy both ways between Sawyers and Main North Road. Permanent peak hour bus lanes are being installed on Cranford Street between Innes and Berwick.
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8: Now, no denying it, of course, business is under pressure at the moment. 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Of course, you've got to build it. 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It's about making your systems work together so your people can focus on that day-to-day stuff that really matters. 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
3: Hosking.
8: Mike, I bet you a bottle of Craig Orange Sol that Hipkins will fall on his sword after he loses the election. Murray, that's not even a bet. I said the other day that given he will lose on the night, that's twice. Once you get a crack, because he only got it at halftime, he got a sort of a hospital pass, he ran the best he could, he lost on the night. But if he goes this time and loses again, I would pick it. It'll be Helen Clark all over again if you go back far enough. She resigned on the night, and I think that's the honourable thing to do, because inevitably they'll knife him in the back if he doesn't. Six away from nine.
3: Trending now. Chemist Warehouse, half-price vitamin sale on now.
8: God, I so regret this. So there was a throwaway line I made on Friday's show, involving the Hits. And so they picked up and run with us because they're desperate for attention. They're downstairs. They're trying to build an audience. They're working really hard, blah, blah, blah. So day three, they're still upset with me. This is their show at 7:26 this morning.
23: The Hits versus News Talk ZB. This is a war no one asked for.
24: It's
23: no
24: a
23: one
24: David and Goliath.
23: Yeah. Does anyone even understand what's happening here?
25: No. So yesterday we tried to get his attention because he did kind of offer to come down and to help us out.
24: Give us some pointers. Yeah. It did sound a little patronising.
25: A little bit, you're right.
8: Is that Ben in that? Has he returned from his long weekend? Has he turned up on the show? Oh, so there's all of them there this morning. Oh, that's good. Well, that would be my first piece of advice. Turn up and do your show instead of taking a long weekend. Anyway, they tried yesterday to get my attention, typical of musical stations, music stations on the lower floor.
23: Yesterday we tried to text bomb Mike Hosking, which it kind of worked.
26: You know what you are,
8: no,
26: you are.
27: Text bomb, Hosking.
23: And all of you wonderful people, we bombarded the News Talk ZB text machine with Happy New Year, Mike. And that was the show catchphrase, obviously.
25: So I think we got his attention, which is good.
8: No, you didn't, because there were six texts and they all said Happy New Year. And I said, why have six people suddenly texted me Happy New Year? Anyway, they want me to do a favour for them.
25: So we're like, right, the door's open. You can come down at any stage. We're in the same building.
24: We're calling your bluff, Mike Hosking.
25: Mm. What could go wrong? I don't know. Oh, well, we are going to do this, right?
24: Well, he pitched it. We just want him to put his money where his mouth is and actually come on the show for a bit.
23: Mm. As I say, I think it's something that came out of his mouth but he had no intention of doing.
8: That is correct. That's 100% correct. Now they put up a billboard. Now we filmed this. We filmed the billboard for you and we'll stick it up on our socials. And so the billboard is a photo of them and me. And so if you want to watch that, go to our socials and enjoy yourself. Hopefully I've helped them out in some... Hopefully they've got some jollies out of it all. Back tomorrow morning from 6, as always, on the Mike Hosking Breakfast. Happy days. Just when I thought I got in the
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28: It's 9 o'clock and 7 degrees in Christchurch, Kia ora. I'm Claire Sherwood. A view that more public service cuts are necessary, but still a hard sell for voters. Roles are to be slashed by almost 9,000 over 3 years, bringing the public sector back to 1% of the population, down from 1.2%. More department mergers and an increase in artificial intelligence use are part of the planned overhaul. Sentinel Group's co-owner Leon van der Water says this is what small business owners want to see.
29: People who own businesses understand that. There's no such thing as a free lunch. Problem is, I think in our nation recently, is we've been sold the concept that there is such a thing.
28: In other news today, traditional school enrolments are declining, but specialist education and homeschooling continue to expand. Ministry of Education figures show the national totals peaked at 842,000 students before being forecast to drop nearly 3% over 5 years. Fewer school-aged children are expected to move to New Zealand in the short term, but migration's projected to rebound by 2030. Specialist enrolments are meanwhile expected to grow from 7,000 to more than 8,000 in the next decade, while homeschooling will remain at a peak 11,000 students. The World Health Organization says it's deeply concerned about the increasing scale of an Ebola outbreak in the Democratic Republic of Congo. More than 130 people have died from the highly infectious disease, and hundreds of cases are suspected. No vaccine or treatment exists for the specific strain. WHO Director General Tedros Adhanom Ghebreyesus says the emergency committee will meet today to discuss the best way to deal with the outbreak.
7: These numbers will change as field operations are scaling up, including strengthening surveillance, contact tracing and laboratory testing.
28: A Christchurch community is helping to support the family devastated by last week's deadly house fire. A 23-year-old mother and her 3-year-old daughter died in the blaze. 4 other children were taken to hospital aged between 10 weeks and 5 years old. A Give a Little for the grieving family and their uninsured home has raised more than $60,000. Innes Ward City Councillor Pauline Cotter says from what she heard, the whole street is like a community.
10: That is so heartening. It really is. And it's a warm and feeling that emerges from these tragedies is really heartening. So I'm going to be nowhere near enough for this poor family.
28: Fear plans to redevelop Pegasus Golf Course will put pressure on local roads, schools and other infrastructure. Wolfbrook Properties brought the 18-hole course last week with plans to rezone the land for housing. The proposal's expected to go through the government's fast-track process. Pegasus Residence Group President Matt Janes says while the development directly affects properties bordering the course, the impact will be felt widely in the whole town.
11: Pegasus already has challenges with trying to commute in the morning, so it can be very congested getting out, and basically we've all bought into a dream and that would appear at first glance to be squashed now.
28: And a reminder for drivers to stay vigilant as wintry conditions loom. Fire and Emergency say it's been responding to more black ice crashes than usual for this time of year. NZTA South Island Journey Manager Nicole Fouts says slippery conditions could hit any part of the network at any time.
12: It's really important to drive to the conditions. This could be simple as slowing down when you're in ice or snow condition, increasing your following distance, and make sure that you're very careful when you're braking.
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14: Relief, joy, ecstasy.
13: Yes, Arsenal are Premier League champions for the first time in 22 years. They've secured the title after Bournemouth drew 1-1 with second-ranked Manchester City. Erling Haaland gave City a slim chance of sending the title race the last day of the season with a 94th-minute equaliser, but they were unable to find a winner. Meanwhile, hosts Chelsea lead Tottenham 2-1. 2 minutes into injury time, a draw would see Spurs avoid relegation and send West Ham to the second tier championship. And as things stand, Chelsea lead Tottenham 2-1. Yachting New Zealand high performance manager Ian Stewart admits the youngest 49er world champions have sped through their expected timeline to success. 21-year-olds George Lee Rush and Seb Menzies claimed the title off the west coast of France before the latter joined Team New Zealand for an America's Cup preliminary regatta in Italy. Stewart says replacing the reigning Olympic silver medalists has proven easier than expected.
15: After the Paris Olympics and Will McKenzie and Isaac McCarty chose not to continue, we thought we would be a few years in development. So the amount of time these guys have really hit their straps has been quite impressive. Not surprising given their calibre.
13: The pair are the first New Zealanders to win the 49er title since Peter Burling and Blair Tuke in 2020. And Filippo Ganna has dominated the Stage 10 time trial at cycling's Giro d'Italia. The 29-year-old Italian was 1 minute and 54 seconds faster than the next best rider. Jonas Vingegaard finished 13th, narrowing the gap on overall leader Afonso Ulalio to 27 seconds. Josh Kench was the best of the New Zealand riders in 26th. I'm Nick Bewley. That's News Talk ZB News and Sport to 9:05. John McDonald is next.
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16: 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Now the Southern Motorway heavy city bound from Curler. It's QE2 Drive heavy westbound approaching Main North Road. Ferry Road moderate to heavy city bound between Smith and Aldwyn's Road. Papanui heavy both ways approaching Innes. 0800 jammed updates us. 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Time saver traffic and travel.
3: Weather with Smartgrass. A perfect lawn in any weather.
28: morning cloud and then clearing to fine. Some afternoon northeasterlies expected as we make our way to a high of 14 degrees. The overnight low will be 4. Tomorrow, Thursday, looking mainly fine. Aside from the chance of an evening shower, northerlies turning southeast and the high should be 20. Right now in the city, it's just gone 7 degrees. That's News Talk ZB News Sport and Weather to 7 past 9.
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14: Morning, we are with you till midday. If you're at work and you made it through the Gas and Byron Streets intersection in Sydenham in one piece, well done you. Because we're being told today that it's one of the most dangerous urban intersections in the South Island. The intersection, if you're saying, what about Hills Road, Shirley Road? Yeah, that's not great either. And then there's Dyers Pass Road. I'll come back to that later on. Because right now, I want to make a bet with you. I want to make a bet with you. These 9,000 job cuts in the public sector that the government's announced won't happen. No, won't happen. Just like the thousands of public sector jobs that we're going to get rid of this term. Easy to say, eh? Making it happen, completely different story. There'll be some, for sure. Yeah, there will be some. But the whole 9,000? Tell them they're dreaming. And why is that? Because from what I've seen and heard so far, the government's flying blind. So at the moment, there are about 65,000 people working in the public service. Cutting that by 9,000 to get it closer to 55,000 is what the government wants, and Nicola Willis reckons that would save taxpayers $2.4 billion. But as well as reducing the number of workers, the government also wants departments to make better use of AI technology. And this is why these 9,000 job cuts aren't going to happen. Because the government clearly knows no more about artificial intelligence than the rest of us. I mean, I despaired when I heard Nicola Willis telling Mike this morning what she knows about AI. Have a listen to this.
17: I've been experimenting with it in my office recently, and it's incredible. So instead of one of my analysts spending half a day coming up with a document, they said to AI, have a look at public service reform around the world, tell us who's done what seems to have worked well, what hasn't. And 10 minutes later, you've got a beautiful document with some guidance and some advice. Now, normally that would take hours of human time. Then you put a human over the top and you think about it a bit more carefully. So it reduces mundane tasks to mere minutes.
14: Listen to her. It's like me trying to, or thinking, I can educate a 16-year-old about social media. You know, pretending I'm all over it. Oh, yeah, I've got Facebook. And Nicola Willis isn't the only one. Justice Minister Paul Goldsmith, for example, he says he doesn't quite know how AI could be deployed across the public service. He says there are, quote, enormous opportunities right across the board. And none of us know what they are yet. Some of them will be things we've never even thought about. End of quote. And that's the basis they're using for getting rid of 9,000 jobs over the next 3 years. Once more, who says we have too many public servants? Who says? Probably the ones who say we should be more like Singapore. And they'll tell you that Singapore has 16 government ministries, and that's what we should have too. I heard Nicola Willis talking about that this morning as well. And these people will say that Singapore is a similar sort of size population-wise. Yep, Singapore has 6.1 million, New Zealand's population 5.3 million. But guess how many public sector workers there are in Singapore? This is what these people don't tell you. We've got 65,000. Singapore has 158,000. So not only does Singapore, which is apparently the model we should be copying, not only does Singapore have way more government workers than we do on a purely numbers basis, they also have way more than us on a percentage of the population basis as well. Now, the government in Singapore, yes, it is using AI, but they're pouring a truckload of money into it too. And the government here isn't talking about that because, yes, they might save $2.4 billion in wages and salaries, reducing the number of public servants. But how much is it going to have to spend on technology? Well, I'll tell you, gazillions. Because you can't just say, oh, get the old AI to do it. Yeah, see you, Frank. Yep, AI is going to take care of it now. We've appreciated all your work, but we don't need you. because you need all the systems to talk to each other. And I bet, here's another bet, I bet the government hasn't given that one bit of thought. And at the very least, that's where it should be starting. Instead of the finance minister coming on the radio saying she's used AI to make a document. Honestly. Now look, I've worked in government departments, and yep, there are some people who are pretty much there for the paycheck and the morning teas, and who are bits of drifters. But those people are everywhere. They're in the private sector as well. And we should take what the government's promising with a pinch of salt, because I don't think they've got any idea how to make this transformational change they're banging on about. I don't think they've got any idea how to make it happen. That's me, but what's your reaction to the government's plan to get rid of almost 9,000 public sector jobs within 3 years? Well, call me and tell me. The number you need, 0800 80 1080.
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14: 9:15. What's your reaction to the government's public sector job cuts? And are you like me and despairing at their confidence that AI is the solution? Hi, Stuart.
24: Yeah, hi there. It's funny you should mention the Singapore example. I won't name names, but we were around the dinner table last night, and with the folk who came from Singapore 20 years ago, both highly intelligent. One ran the electrical engineering department at Nanyang Technical Institute in Singapore, and the other one is currently working in drone technology and microchips, etc. So they're not your average citizen, and they're of course very interested in what's happening, and have a one is a close affiliation with the Chinese
0: development, and absolutely stunning what's happening in China currently. It'd be interesting to send somebody across there and take a look at it, and what they've managed to do doesn't apply to us and little old New Zealand at the bottom of the world, but nonetheless, it's the way the future is going. But they were having a very robust discussion about the number of people that would be made redundant, even going so far as to say that really it's a possibility that everyone's going to need a minimum, a living wage for everybody. That sort of thing got more actual discussion than the original one about the use of AI and robotics and so on, because it was almost a given in their description that's definitely the way it's going to be. Get used to it, and you better watch out, because it's going to be not just Joe Blow that loses their job. It'll be a heck of a lot more. So, yeah, I just found that interesting.
14: Yeah, but the government's, it's all horse before the cart, because what the government should be doing is launching it should be investing money into AI research and finding out actually whether this can be done or how achievable this is, rather than coming out and treating us like idiots, saying, oh, don't worry, AI is going to take care of it and we're going to cut 9,000 jobs. That's how I see it. What about you?
0: Well, I understand your scepticism based on a seemingly glib and trite throwaway line by Nicola Willis, but I'm a little bit more trusting the fact that the wonks in government are actually probably are doing that sort of thing. They probably are learning from other areas of the world. But I'm not quite as cynical as you may appear to be, John. But I wish the same sort of microscope that you're applying to the potential for removing public service was applied to the government when the existing government that employed all these extra wonks. To go from a staggering number to an even more staggering number under Ardern and Hipkins and co. Goes to basically the whole political ideology of the two centre-right versus the left in this country. How the heck did we get into that position of having so many tens of thousands extra? For what benefit? What? Can you please put the spotlight, rather than on how do we get rid of these people, put the spotlight on how the hell were they employed in the first place, John?
14: I suppose they would say, well, the COVID pandemic had something to do with it, and they were recruiting, night and day when that hit.
0: Give us an example. I'd ask of them if that was the question. Give us an example of who you employed for what department for COVID. I mean, we've already seen that under the commission. But the result of that employment mattered not a jot in terms of the risk.
14: Oh, yeah.
0: They did that and they failed miserably. I think it'd take an even greater axe to it. And I've got a child who is in the government department who could very well be facing this sort of scenario. So I'm still saying, well, take a blowtorch where it's needed, and good on you.
14: Tell me why you think it is needed. I'd be curious to find out, because people seem to think, oh yeah, it's all a gravy train, get rid of them. What's your perspective?
0: Well, admittedly, it's anecdotal, but listening to folk talk about what happened during the COVID pandemic, and can you tell me off the top of your head, you probably can, how many extra government staff were put on? Was it 15,000, something like that?
14: Yeah, it was something like that, yeah.
0: Yeah, pretty big.
14: It wasn't just during the pandemic, but it was during the course of the last term.
0: Yeah, quite that's a handsome amount. And let's not kid ourselves, that's happened under Labor governments for decades. That's, I don't think anybody would argue that. The government service goes up and then you've got to try and figure out where on earth they go when a centre or centre-right party takes over. So it's the same old thing we've dealt with for decades with Labor.
14: You've talked about right versus left, but why is it your tell me your perspective. Do you think there are too many public servants? And then I want to know why you think that.
0: Well, I think that when you have David Seymour looking at individual departments, individual scenarios where bureaucracy is overwhelming and performing nothing, and he's having success all the way along the line, that the proof is in the pudding, or you know, that you don't set up a system like that and find, oh yes, actually we don't need to do that. Oh, and we don't need to do this. Oh, and the RMA should actually go because it's more of a hamstring. Well, guess who's doing all that stuff for the RMA? That's probably the easiest example to give you. It's people that are in bureaucratic positions who are feathering their own nest and keeping their own jobs.
14: What do you mean feathering? So, see, I'm gonna test you. I'm sure you won't mind, Stuart. But
0: not at all.
14: What do you mean feathering their own nest? Because it's very easy to throw that stuff around. But what do you mean by that?
0: Well, it's quite simple. It means that when someone, I think on the very radio station you work for, the example was given, people that are designed to sit in a job and make reports on the sorts of things that really are pretty much common sense and already formulated in existing policy, congratulating themselves that, yes, we have a climate change review happening, and wow, isn't it fantastic? And yes, I think New Zealand are rating ourselves 27th instead of 20th. This sort of stuff, you know, how many examples would you like? Just give David Seymour a ring, get him on and tell him and ask him that same question, and he'll tell you, in fact, you won't be able to shut him up because there is so much largesse in the public system now. But that's just one example. You know, report writing by 15 people to produce something that has absolutely zero impact on New Zealand's future.
14: And you don't reckon that happens in the private sector as well? Because it does.
0: Well, but the thing with the private sector is, like me, I've worked in healthcare sales and healthcare education, that sort of thing. If you don't perform, your contract is not renewed. That sort of stuff is where the metal hits the meat, and that's not happening enough in the public sector, in my opinion.
14: Do you know what? I've got to move on, Stuart, and I'm sure you do as well.
0: Sure.
14: But I'm in no doubt that there are people like that in the private sector whose jobs do continue, whether they do a crappy job or not, and everyone else in the office thinks, Lordy, why are they holding on to them? But, you know, it's not just a public sector thing.
0: No, but I would say the proportion of that is probably dramatically less because people are accountable and boards are accountable, chief executives, managers, supervisors are all accountable. You know, you can lose your job with a lot more, a lot easier in the private sector than you can in the public sector based on history.
14: All right, okay. And if your daughter ends up losing a job, you'll still be as supportive?
0: It's actually not my daughter, it's my son, but will I be? I will, because frankly, I can tell you now he's doing that well, it won't happen, but there are certainly departments that I would support the microscope going on to, the blowtorch going on to, no question about that.
14: Got an example?
0: Well, the bureaucrats in the Department for Women's Affairs, the bureaucrats in the climate change thing, the COVID response, guys that are still lingering, no doubt, in their contracts. I mean, as I say, I'm not an expert in these areas, but I would get on someone like David Seymour or someone from the ACT Party and say, well, you know, this is happening. Is it the right thing? And why? Give us examples. Why don't you do that?
14: I think we know the answers. Thanks, Stuart. Enjoy talking to you. Thank you, mate.
0: See you. Bye-bye.
14: Bye. 9:24. What's your reaction to the government's plan to reduce the civil servant numbers by $9,000? And do you reckon they've got a chance of achieving it? I think they've got no chance. But what do you think? 9:25.
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7: Kia ora, Aotearoa. 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
1: It's autumn, which means the fight for the

0: Hang on, it's not saying anything about the redundancy bill. You know, you get rid of 9,000 workers, you got to pay a truckload of money in compensation, don't you? So how much is that going to cost? It's all very well saying, oh, we're going to save $2.4 billion. But are you? Is that going to be completely diminished by how much you're going to spend on redundancy payouts for these 9,000 workers and how much you're going to have to spend to adapt the technology that exists now to link into the artificial intelligence? See what I mean? There's a lot of holes in this. 0800 80 10 80 is the number two richest. Headlines are next.
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0: Matt Heath and Tyler Adams afternoons. 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
2: A hike today in Christchurch of 14 degrees. Public sector to be slashed by almost 9,000 over 3 years, bringing it back to 1% of the population from 1.2. A scene examination underway following yesterday's sudden death in Blenheim. Fear harmful online trends are fueling a spate of violent dating app attacks in Southland. The World Health Organization declares it's deeply concerned about the increasing scale of an Ebola outbreak in the Democratic Republic of Congo, and a region-wide emergency response exercise in Otago today as part of an annual preparedness check. The community divided over elderly sex offenders' return. Read that story, nzherald.co.nz. Christchurch's weather today, morning cloud, then fine, afternoon northeasterlies. The maximum, 14 degrees. Right now, it's 8 degrees. Now back to John McDonald.
3: Thank you, Claire. It is 28 to 10. Morning, Barry.
4: Good morning, John.
3: How are you?
4: Oh, I'm wonderfully well. I'm off to play some golf.
3: Brilliant. Well, it's all right for some, eh?
4: Well, yeah, I'm kind of in that area of my life where I can choose what I want to do when I want to do it.
3: Brilliant. So what's
4: your cool retirement?
3: Cool retirement. What's your position on government departments then, or this reduction in government workers the government's talking about?
4: Okay. First of all, I agree that we should be setting a limit on our public servants to what's been proposed as 1%, which is what it was historically. I think that's a really good indication for both parties as they come into government not to overload the public sector and the cost of taxpayers. That's the first point.
3: Yep.
4: The second point, and the one that I emailed, text through to you, is that several years ago now, and

0: several years. I was in a actually on a six-week course at the CIT in Wellington. The course is called Industrial Engineering. Some would know it as work study, and some would know it as time and motion.
1: Oh, yeah, yep.
0: And part of that was an exercise that we all had to complete to justify our existence in our organizations. And we came from all over the place. There were two gentlemen from a government department, which shall remain nameless, which hardly ever exists anymore. They said that to justify their existence and to cover their salary each year, they stopped one report. The number of people that that report was circulated to that read it or didn't read it and then filed it or didn't file it, if you took into account the amount of time and effort to produce and distribute, read and do nothing about it, equated to their wages and then some.
1: So you're saying they claimed that they had to do, was it one report a year? Is that what you're saying?
0: If they stopped one report.
1: Oh, if they stopped one report, right.
0: Yeah, all they did is they went back to the source and said, look, let's just not produce that report this week and see what happens.
1: And how did
0: nobody objected, they stopped it.
1: And how did that justify their role?
0: Well, the thing is, John, is that if you are challenged to write a report every week on your performance in your show, you send that out to your superior and it's copied to six other people who look at it, may or may not read it, and then will file it. If they read it, that might take them... Your reports are extensive, so that might take them 10 minutes to read the report.
1: Yep.
0: You multiply that by six, there's an hour.
1: So you save time.
0: You're saving time, you're saving effort, and ultimately what's going to happen is that there are certain people who will be exposed by what they do or do not do related to those reports. So it's the problem is that we've got so bureaucratic and so report-orientated in our organisations that it's costing a lot of time, and time is money.
1: Go on.
0: It is prevalent in the private sector, but not so to the same extent that it appears to be, in my experience, with the public sector. The public sector centres around writing reports.
1: There are. I mean, I could give you examples, but it would be breaching confidences. But I know of examples in the private sector, and I'm glad you touched on it because I was going to mention it too, where that very same thing happens, and you get reports being written. I mean, it's across all sorts of sectors. I mean, you know, retail, manufacturing, marketing, all of that, and people write these reports, and you look at it and you think, why the hell do you do that? And that's in the private sector as well. I just think it's endemic everywhere.
0: I don't disagree, but that was just an example of how a government employee could justify their existence based on the work of others.
1: What do you think about the AI thing? I mean, I just think that people look at AI, and especially people that don't know much about it, and think it's a solution to everything, but it's not.
0: No, it's not. No.
1: I mean,
0: it's a tool. It's an aid.
1: Yeah, yeah, and what I think is the government should be. I think it's cart before the horse, and it should be putting time and effort into learning more about AI, because some ministers have been exposed in the last 24 hours since the announcement yesterday. For not knowing or for knowing very little about it.
0: The funny thing, John, is that somebody, whatever level, will use AI to generate a report, then not read it, and send it out.
1: Yeah, I know. But how many jobs do you reckon you get? You can't just say we're going to cut down on the number of reports being written, and bingo, as a result of that, we'll have 9,000 less people.
0: John, if you listen to what Tova's... interview this morning with Willis was, is that it's between now and 2029,
1: so 3 years. Yeah.
0: 2029.
1: Yeah.
0: So we've got three more years to reduce the staff by another 8,000.
1: What if they stick with...
0: Part of it will be natural attrition.
1: I was going to say, what if they achieve it through natural attrition? That won't necessarily make the public sector more efficient, will it?
0: No.
1: So yeah,
0: I think everybody's getting up in arms about there's 8,000 people going to lose their jobs tomorrow. That's not going to happen. There will be some natural attrition. There will be some restructuring and repositioning of staff within organisations that are going to be amalgamated, sharing services and features and benefits. So I think by the end of 2029, pretty well by natural attrition and reassignment, we'll probably lose 9,000 staff from the public sector.
1: So before I go, yeah. You're going to take on my bet, are you? You're going to say, they are going to achieve it.
0: Absolutely.
1: All right.
0: I could guarantee that there would be ways of achieving a reduction of 9,000 without overstressing the staff that are already working there.
1: All right. I'll put a six-pack of beer on it in 3 years' time.
0: Yep, I'll be around.
1: Well, I intend to as well. Hey, thanks, Joe. Barry, nice to talk to you.
0: Take care, John.
1: All right, mate. Bye now. Jay, g'day, Jay. You say you worked for the government during the key area when they slashed and burned the public servants until they struggled to provide the core businesses. You say what happened then? A lot of those who were dismissed came back as contractors on much higher money. That happened, didn't it, during the 80s when the telecom restructuring happened? Be interesting to hear from you if you were a part of that process. And whether, because I know I remember a lot of people saying that losing their job at Telecom was the best thing that ever happened to them. Because they went out, as Jay's talking about, they came back as contractors and charged, hand over fist, charged a truckload more money than what they were getting paid. Thanks, Jay, for sharing that. 0800 80 is our number. It's coming up 20 to 10.
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0: 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I'm gonna give you up. 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
6: 18 to 10, Newstalk ZB, Canterbury Mornings with John McDonald. Got a couple of spare lines, by the way. Don't hold back. If you're quick, you'll be straight through. 0800 80 10 80 is my number. What's your reaction to the government wanting to slash public sector jobs by 9,000, what chance do you give of them achieving that? And if you've got experience of the public sector, do you think that the criticisms that are levelled at it are fair and reasonable? Because my view is that there are, you know, if you want to call them slackers, if you want to call them people lifers, people thinking they're going to be in a job forever until retirement. I mean, it's not just limited to the public sector, is it? Happens in the private sector as well. And of course, everyone's asking why the government didn't make these changes sooner, because it promised the same thing at the last election, didn't it? Nicola Willis was saying this morning, well, we're doing it now. That's what matters. But here's why they're only talking about doing it now. They realised after all the promises and all the talk ahead of the last election that they need these jobs to make the public sector work, don't they? They need people to do stuff. And you know, it's all very well saying, oh, we're going to chip away at the back office workers, we're going to get rid of them because, you know, we don't need it, we don't need it. And that's what they were saying before the last election. But this is why they stopped at about 2,000 jobs getting the heave-ho and didn't go further, because they couldn't go further. I mean, David Seymour was crowing this morning saying these latest job cuts announced yesterday are what ACT has been pushing for the whole time. But he will know, won't he, that they haven't happened before now, because the government realised that it had gone as far as it could. It had cut the cloth as much as it could. And 3 years ago, when National was saying, oh, you know, the party was over for civil servants, that the gravy train, you know, the tap on the gravy train was going to be turned off. Well, back then, artificial intelligence, or AI, was a bit like the Beatles playing at the Cavern nightclub in Hamburg, wasn't it? You know, the people who were there knew about it. The people who were in the thick of it knew about it. Rest of the world had no idea. You know, fast forward a bit, we all know about AI now, don't we? And the government has looked at it and thought, oh, this is what we need. This is what we need. This is our chance to make all that talk 3 years a reality. And that's why I'm not giving them much of a chance of achieving it either, because I don't think they know that much about AI, as evidenced by what ministers have been saying over the last 24 hours, or not saying. Morning, Isaiah.
7: Morning, John. Yeah, I don't agree with you, mate. I'm sorry. If you really think about it, these How many? What's the ideal number for you then? 100,000?
6: Well, I don't have an ideal number. Well, I mean,
7: why don't we just hire everyone, John?
6: No. What I'm saying is, how can you say, oh, we'll cut it by 9,000? It's all going to work. It's going to be better, and we're going to get ChatGPT, and it's not ChatGPT, but we'll get ChatGPT to take over. I mean, how do they know that? They don't know that.
7: Well, so they can't make projection estimates.
6: Well, I haven't heard anything.
7: No, it's just, here's the problem. You're sitting here going, oh, they can't make this call. But you would have been the same person 2 years ago that would have had a problem if they cut these jobs back then, talking about the unemployment rate and how can they do this.
6: Well, I remember sitting. I remember sitting here with Christopher Luxon before the last election, and he was saying that they're going to cut the numbers of full-time workers, and I said, you're not going to, you know, you're no, that cutting the number of contractors, remember that? And I told him, I think you're dreaming, mate, because contractors have fixed-term contracts.
7: No, I'm not talking about that, John. I'm talking about how they campaigned on slashing the public service.
6: Yeah.
7: Okay? And everyone was going, back then, they said, well, they didn't go too hard fast enough.
6: Because they couldn't.
7: They didn't do enough back then. No, because the noise out there was, oh, they're going to, employment rate's going to go through the roof, and that would have been a problem for yourself as well. So you can't turn around now and say, well, they didn't do it because they needed them. It's not because of that. It's because of every other bonker out there that reckons that we need all these workers on, you know, 103,000 average salary. I mean, I thought we hired people based on merit. You know, that's why a meritocracy actually makes sense, because you've got people in positions where they deserve to be there.
6: Why do you make that?
7: Not because it's a nice smear campaign, and there's diversity, equity, and inclusion, and all this other liberal nonsense that we've had to put up with the last lot that were in government.
6: What do you mean? Who's had to put up with it? What do you mean?
7: Well, with absolutely high bills for the public service when Labor was in, okay? How much did they increase the public service by? Was it like 30,000?
6: No, you've doubled it, about 15.
7: 15,000.
6: 10 to 15. Tell me why that's bad. Why is it bad? Because have you ever worked in the government department?
7: No. Why would that change anything, John? Because jobs, just like you mentioning the private sector, jobs are based on value, okay? Skills.
6: Yeah.
7: And what you can deliver with that value and those skills, John.
6: Yeah.
7: So are you seriously telling me that you think that the 10,000 to 15,000 added public workers delivered that much value for the bill that it cost us taxpayers in salary?
6: I don't know.
7: Do you really believe that?
6: I don't know.
7: No, you can't, because you can't see a true material change in the actual everyday lives and workings. The health sector's worse. The education sector's worse. So there's no real tangible evidence that we can stare at and go, yep, I'm glad we hired 5,000 more Ministry of Social Development workers. I'm glad we hired... Oh, they can hand out more benefits faster now. You know what I mean? But you can sit there and say you don't know. I think you do know, John.
6: I know. I mean, I know what you mean, but I don't necessarily agree with it.
7: I think you do. What? I mean, how much money cost at $100,000 average dollar salary?
6: Sorry, mate, your line just cut out on me there. What was your question?
7: How much is $15,000 going to cost us, John, at $100,000?
6: Hold on.
7: Gee, was that 15 million?
6: Well, Rory's working it out. Yeah, maybe. We're doing. I don't do the numbers in my head. I'm not that great at maths. I appreciate you.
7: Yeah, so 15 million. What justifies that bill?
6: Well, I'm not here to justify the bill. Why is it, though? I want to check with you. Why is it you have such an anti-public servant sentiment?
7: Because it's a... have you heard the analysis?
6: Hey, what's happening with your phone?
7: It gets so far in the trough
6: Yeah, but what? Hold on. What's happening with your phone, right, Isaiah? Oi, Isaiah, what's happening with your phone? Yeah. You keep cutting out. You there?
7: Hello?
6: Yeah, you're back. Yeah, what were you saying about the trough?
7: Okay, John, the pigs in the trough.
6: Yeah, but that's, anyone can say that, mate, but give me evidence of that. Prove it.
7: Well, okay. Let's look at MPs, for example. They've got some... They're public servants. They've got some ridiculous superannuation fund thing, or whether it's, or is it KiwiSaver or something? You know, it's 7-8% government matches them or whatever. Judges, they sit on ridiculous amounts of money and don't deliver the harsh sentences that criminals deserve.
6: What about someone? Hold on. What about someone selling
7: a couple, but John, those are a couple examples.
6: Not very good ones, with respect. I mean, someone listening to MSD, someone working at MSD got the headphones in right now. Can you, and they're listening to this, can you tell that person why their job is not needed?
7: I'm not saying that all jobs aren't needed, John.
6: Just
7: some are needed. But are you telling me that all of them are needed?
6: I don't know. And I don't know if the government knows this.
7: I don't think they do, John. I don't think they are needed.
6: Yeah, but
7: I mean, go look at I can't remember, is it El Salvador or Ecuador?
6: Oh, here we go.
7: You know, they run on what, 13 public agencies and.
6: Yeah, well, what about Singapore, mate? Everyone bangs on about Singapore, saying, "Oh, they've only got 16 ministries, but they've got a truckload more public sector workers than we have, based on numbers and on a population basis as well." Singapore got 158,000 civil servants.
7: John, they've got the money to afford it.
6: Oh, so they're okay. So they're okay as long as you got the money.
7: We don't. They've got the money to afford it, John. Don't. So you know, that does count.
6: All right. Hey, you've calmed down, but enjoy the call.
7: Hey, cheers, mate.
6: Thank you, mate. Have a good day. See, that's the argument against. If you get anyone today saying, "Oh, yeah, Singapore, we should follow the Singapore model," just tell them, "Yeah, that's fine, mate." But did you know? And they probably won't know. Singapore's got more than double the number of public sector workers we have, and a very similar population, well, 6-point-something mil, and we're 5.3. They're 6.1, we're 5.3. They've got 158,000 public sector workers, and we've got 65,000 public sector workers. But no one ever tells you that, do they? It's 8 to 10.
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6: Someone's pointing out the councils are part of the problem as well. And yes, and I've got a brilliant example. Someone else saying, what Isaiah and everyone else will never know is what our quality, or what the quality of our public service would have been if we didn't have these extra government employees that Labor appointed. Yeah, that's a fair comment. Hi, Lauren.
19: Good morning, John. Just a couple points here. I know there's not much time. One thing when it comes to the private sector and public sector, if the private sector wants to waste money on people who are just twiddling their thumbs, that's up to them. But I don't want to pay for people doing the same thing. And I've known people that have worked and they've seen that the same piece of paper gets put through five sets of hands, and then the sixth person actually is the one who writes the whole thing over again. Mm-hmm. Like, that's sort of a bit of a waste there. And also, if you think of it, there's a lot of ministries we don't need. Do we need a ministry for Auckland, a minister for the South Island?
6: There's no ministry for Auckland. There's just a minister for Auckland and a Pardon? Minister for the South Island. There's no ministry. So there's no department. There's no. That's the thing about James Meagher, is he doesn't have staff. So we have these ministers, but not all of them have ministries.
19: Ah, okay. Well, see, because I thought there'd be a lot of extra people for that. I mean, there's a lot of different ministers for this and that. They must have staff for some of them. Some of those.
6: Yeah, but your line's doing a bit of a weird old thing, but it's not too much of a problem, Lauren, because you've made your point, and I need to fly. So nice to hear from you.
19: Okie dokie.
6: Okay, so yeah, maybe it's the government jamming the lines because they don't like what I'm saying. Hey, just call me old Uncle. Who was that guy? Uncle Scrim? Was it Uncle Scrim? Yeah, that happened. Bit of ZB history for you. After 10, I want to keep talking about AI because I want to find out how you use it. And whether you think it's a be-all and end-all. Harry Styles, meantime, on this day in 2022, he released his third studio album.
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0: It's 10 o'clock and 8 degrees in Christchurch. Kia ora, I'm Claire Sherwood. More evidence Christchurch is taking off, with Air New Zealand announcing more connections to the rest of the world. Three new direct international routes will link the Garden City to Singapore, Tokyo and Perth from this October in a bid to grow international connectivity. The airline says the flights will support tourism, help local exporters reach global markets and ensure goods can move reliably. Prime Minister Christopher Luxon says it shows the South Island is pumping.
1: We know how hard it is running an airline in difficult times with a fuel crisis, but this is just a fantastic statement from Air New Zealand that you are a growth airline and you want to be able to create opportunity for people on the South Island.
0: Also today, an expectation for public servants to use more artificial intelligence in their workday. The government is looking to slash 9,000 jobs over the next 3 years. Finance Minister Nicola Willis told Mike Hosking her office has been experimenting with AI.
2: Instead of one of my analysts spending half a day coming up with a document, they said to AI, have a look at public service reform around the world, tell us who's done what seems to have worked well, what hasn't. 10 minutes later, you've got a beautiful document with some guidance.
0: San Diego authorities believe the two teens behind yesterday's mosque shooting were radicalized online. Three people from the local Muslim community were killed while trying to stop the pair from getting further into the Islamic center, just meters from where 140 children were. The gunmen were found dead from self-inflicted wounds nearby. The FBI's Mark Remley says they understand the pair had met online.
3: They discovered that they were both residing in the San Diego area, and they became acquaintances or associates, but in terms of how the radicalization occurred, we're still digging into all that.
0: A fellow media NBC reports a manifesto lists the Christchurch terrorist as one of the heroes. The coroner says a 501 deportee posed a very real and high-risk threat before being fatally shot by Auckland police in 2021. Open Justice reports 34-year-old Tangaru Noere Turia was shot during a standoff in Papatoetoe after walking out of his home holding a shotgun. Jordan Dunn has the story.
4: In 2023, a police watchdog report deemed the killing unjustified and the officer should have known he faced a low to negligible risk. Today, Coroner Erin Woolley's findings suggest it was entirely plausible officers could have been hit if Turia shot in their direction. She finds that less than lethal options were not available or practical.
0: A region-wide emergency response exercise is taking place in Otago as part of an annual preparedness check. Civil Defence Emergency Management's simulating a large-scale snowstorm today, with emergency services and councils responding to a range of realistic scenarios, including road closures, power outages and cut-off communities. Group manager Matt Alley says it's a vital part of ensuring the region's ready to respond and allows agencies to test how they work together. The public may notice increased activity at council facilities, but no real emergency response actions will be taken. And a new regional partnership will see $30,000 a year going towards conservation work in Milford Sound. Queenstown-based tourism operator Southern Discoveries is helping the Department of Conservation expand its predator control operations in Fiordland to protect species like the fiore and kiwi. It will also boost existing traps and expand trap lines in the likes of the Gulliver Valley. That's News Talk ZB News with Fisher Funds, New Zealand's most trusted KiwiSaver provider.
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8: To News Talk ZB Sport, Manchester City manager Pep Guardiola has acknowledged Arsenal after his team's bid for the Premier League title petered out. The Gunners have been crowned champions after City, who are playing their third match in 6 days, were held to a 1-1 draw at Bournemouth.
5: Of course, on behalf of all Man City, my team, congratulate Arsenal, Mikel, staff, backroom staff, all the players, fans for this Premier League, and they deserve.
8: The final relegation spot, meanwhile, will be decided on the last day of the season after Chelsea beat Tottenham 2-1. West Ham sits 18th, but could send Spurs to the Championship if they beat Leeds and Tottenham lose to Everton.
7: The NRL's 2027 opening games have been confirmed, with Parramatta, Gold Coast, Melbourne and Wests heading to Las Vegas. The Eels and Titans will open the season ahead of the Storm meeting the Tigers. They'll be joined by English Super League sides Bradford and Lee. 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And a thought-provoking World Cup regatta in Germany for kayaker Amy Fischer. She claimed gold in the K1 500, a week on from taking silver in Hungary. Fischer also raced in the K4 for the first time since 2019, filling in for a pregnant Dame Lisa Carrington to help the boat earn Olympic qualification points. She's weighing up her options over her pursuit of a K1 500 world best time versus the satisfaction of a team dynamic.
11: At the time when they were holding trials, they just wanted to go all in K1 and pursue this 145 mission. Honestly, like, I am right in the middle of like trying to figure out how it could look and if I want to. So I guess it's all pretty fresh at the moment.
7: Well, I'm Nick Bewley. That's News Talk ZB News and Sport to 10:05. John McDonald is next.
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12: Training learners, win a smoko shout with Maito. Good morning. Now we've got moderate to heavy flows there on Main South Road. Between Pound and Horsewood Junction, it is all due to roadworks. Shands at Horsewood Junction slow from time to time. Yaldhurst at Pier, Rickerton Road at Wharenui and Matapo slow from time to time. Go to maito.nz to be in to win a legendary smoko shout. Time saver traffic.
18: Weather with Smartgrass. 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No muddy floors again.
0: Morning cloud clearing to fine, some light winds into afternoon northeasterlies developing as Christchurch makes its way to 14 degrees. Overnight will be 4. Tomorrow, Thursday, mainly fine. There is the chance of an evening shower. Northerlies turning southeast and the high should be 20. Right now in the city, it's approaching 9 degrees. That's News Talk ZB News, Sport and Weather to 10:06.
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6: Morning. Did you say that they are launching another consultation process regarding Cathedral Square? Yeah, I know. I mention it because we will talk to Christchurch Mayor Phil Major about it when he is with us for our regular catch-up this time tomorrow. So, Mayor Phil Major with us straight after 10 tomorrow morning on News Talk ZB. Right now, though, I want to... that was all a bit fast, wasn't it? Right now, though, I want to extend the conversation we've been having so far this morning. And it's about the government wanting to have government departments make greater use of AI. I don't want to talk about the government. I don't want to talk about government departments, but I do want to talk about AI, artificial intelligence, because I want to find out whether or not you actually use it. And if you don't use it, I'm interested to know why. And if you do use it, what you use it for, and how useful you think it is. I'll give you a if you think AI is not for you, you might think differently after I tell you this. You look in your fridge. If you're at home right now, you look in your fridge and look at what you've got, and don't plan to go to the supermarket. Just look at what you've got. Get onto ChatGPT if you've got the app on your phone, or if you don't use it, then download the app. And that's just one option. There are truckloads of AI apps around the place. Just go in there and say, give me a recipe for using this, this, this, and this. And the old bot, every time, comes up with something. And I'd say that would be how I use AI the most. Because what I've found, and as someone has pointed out in relation to the conversation we were having last hour, how many employees will be required at these government departments to check the accuracy of what the artificial intelligence delivers? Because that's what I've found. I found that it will, if you ask it questions about other stuff, you know, sometimes it's a bit wide of the mark. And you say, I asked you this, but you told me this, that I know for a fact that's wrong. And then it'll come back and say, oh, yes, thanks for pointing it out. This, blah, blah, blah, blah, blah. See what I mean? So if I wanted to use it for something that I was relying on, particularly for factual correctness, then I wouldn't trust the AI, because I don't think it's that good yet that you can. I know people use it to draft letters and speeches. In fact, I remember on the show once there was someone called up, and what were we talking about? It was about getting your money back from airlines. That's what it was. And this guy had been in touch, rang up and said, oh, he tried everything, you know, and all he got back was a gobbledygook message which said nothing. And I said to him, look, you need to talk to them in their language and you need to use a bit of gobbledygook. And during a commercial break, I got onto ChatGPT and said just that. Write me a letter from an unhappy customer in the same gobbledygook that corporates use these days. And within seconds, I had it. And I remember I read it out on air, and he thought it was great. So you can use AI for writing letters. You can use AI for writing speeches. I think you just shouldn't rely on it for 100% accuracy. That's my experience. But I want to find out how you use it. I know some people have talked about, I mean, Rory has used it for an exercise plan, for example. So you're starting a running program and you say, look, I want to get this thing going. I haven't run for 5 years. What do I need to think about? And what do you suggest for a program for at least the first month? Bingo, it'll come up with it. Yeah, Rory wanted to run a 5Ks, and it gave him a plan for how to prepare himself to do it. So there's another example. I've heard anecdotally that people will use AI to come up with diet plans. Well, this is what I just want anecdotal, what I've heard previously or read about. I want to hear from you about it. And whether you use AI anywhere in your life and what that use of it is. Be interested too, if you run a business, whether you've got into the AI thing, because this is what the government's tapped into, isn't it? Everyone thinks, oh, you've got to get into AI, otherwise you're going to be left behind. And there is an element of truth in that. So if you use AI in your work, what does it do for you? And if you use AI in your private life, how do you use it? Recipes, weight loss plans, exercise plans. I want to talk about that. I want to talk about AI in the real world. So 0800 801080 is a number to call with your AI stories. But also, if you don't use AI, I'd be keen to know why that is as well.
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17: 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The Hunt, Prey vs Predator, a reality series set in a sprawling remote forest where contestants are divided into prey and predator roles. 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
6: 16 past 10, Dave says, John, is there any truth in the rumour that Morning Talkback hosts could be replaced by ChatGPT? Dave?
22: I couldn't possibly comment.
6: Morning, Gareth.
23: Yes, morning. We run a small civil construction company and replaced our quantity surveyor with AI.
6: Wow. Did that feel like you were sort of going sort of off-piste a little bit doing that?
23: It was a bit of a scary move, to be honest, but we'd outsourced the quantity surveyor, and then we brought a quantity surveyor in-house. We found that they were generally around about sort of 95% accurate, but they'd missed some larger bits and pieces. Then we go cross-checked outside. We ended up, Avocado AI in town ended up writing us up a script to run through and use. I think it cost us about $1,500, $1,400 to get set up.
6: Yep.
23: The turnaround time is now, we can turn around a 1,000-page document for a construction process in about 25 minutes and be about 98-99% accurate with pricing.
6: Do you tell your clients that you've used AI to do that?
23: No, we don't. And the reason behind that is, they're after a price, a reliable price, quickly and efficiently. Before, that would take us a week, maybe 10 days to turn around, depending on the scope of a project.
6: Yep.
23: We had a project that came in that we won recently for a large government sector job. It's quite a few $100,000 worth of work. The documentation was, I don't know, nearly 3,000 pages. I didn't bother reading 90% of it. I skim read most of it. We put it through the AI, and I was a wee bit concerned. So I put it through the external QS. I think we got charged from the external quantity surveyor about $4,000 to price it, and they took about 2 weeks. And the AI agent literally turned around, plotted the thing, and around about the same time would take me to order pizza and have it delivered. The reality is that I fed all that information in, and at the time it would take me to make a cup of coffee.
6: Have you done any comparisons with the pricing by the AI compared to the pricing for similar scale jobs done by the human?
23: Yep. Well, that was the case. We outsourced, because I was very sceptical of it. Again, that was only about a month ago, that one.
6: Mm.
23: We ended up getting a comparison by an external QS contractor, quantity surveyor. And to be honest, it's been an absolute game changer from our point of view. Jobs that we would have taken weeks to price, we can now do it in minutes. We've extended that through to the SEO for our website as well.
6: Yep.
23: It's now being updated every fortnight, again, by another AI agent. And the reality is it's probably, this going AI for us has probably saved us at least 2 office positions. And a really cool thing about that is now we can put that into training our teams. It's actually saving us money. We can put back into our teams, grow our teams in the field, and giving us turnaround time. Stuff that would have taken weeks, we can now do in literally half an hour, 15, 20 minutes.
22: You see, would you have considered yourself an early adopter? I suppose it's not necessarily that early, but were you on the cutting edge of technology before?
23: I wouldn't have said we were. Honestly, we were reasonably behind. Our health and safety system's still paper-based, if that's good, that wants to give you any idea of where we're at.
22: Yep.
23: But to be honest, we just couldn't get jobs turned around quick enough for pricing, and it was costing us jobs. So I went, well, it's a bottleneck, and it's going to take me days and weeks to price a job. That's going to cost us money, cost the clients money, and we've got accuracy problems. So I sat down as a... this is not a plug or anything else for Avocado AI in town, but they did a really, really stand-up job in terms of helping us through the whole process. And I just wish we'd probably done this sooner.
22: I imagine someone listening who's sitting on the fence might listen to you and think, "Wow, it's worth a go as well."
23: Well, it saved us. It's literally saved us two full-time people and probably a part-time. And the reality is that now means I can put money into our staff that are actually out doing work rather than dead money in the office.
22: Hey, that's a great example, Gareth. Appreciate you calling in.
23: Cheers, mate.
22: Thank you, mate, and thanks for listening as well. It's 10:21. Hi, Jill.
1: G'day. I use Copilot. I've been doing my family's genealogy for about 30 years now. I found a lot of paper records that I could pick out certain words, but not all of them, because it's back in Germany, Prussia area.
22: Oh, yeah, yeah.
1: So I've asked Copilot to translate some of those. Now, it does say Copilot can make a problem, mistakes.
22: Yeah.
1: And you take it at face value. But it told me it couldn't read a specific column, but it can read across a line. So I just tell it to translate whole page.
22: Wow.
1: And once it's translated and printed out the whole page, I pick what I want.
22: And how do you check the accuracy of it?
1: That's where I go and leap on to Ancestry or somewhere else to see if I can double check it.
22: But I suppose what it means is that it gives you a steer.
1: It gives me a fast track into documents I wouldn't be able to read myself, and other people have said no, we can't read that because either the handwriting's too poor.
22: Mm.
1: And they've just done a whole pile of squiggly lines that it looks like, or it's been smudged.
22: And did you start doing this just of your own volition, or did someone suggest you use AI for that?
1: No, I just thought I'd give it a try, you know.
22: Yeah.
1: Copilot's there to help you get into it, so I thought, oh, right, let's have a look at something new.
22: Well, that's another brilliant example. Hey, thank you, Jill.
1: Okay,
22: all
1: thank
22: right.
1: you.
22: See ya. Bye now.
1: Bye.
22: 10:23, AI, artificial intelligence. Do you use it? What do you use it for? And if you don't use it, why? What puts you off? Love to hear about it.
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22: 26 past 10. Hi, Nicole.
11: Hi, how are you going?
22: I'm great. Yourself?
11: Yeah, good, good. I love AI. Love it. I use it for my business. I've just started out this year.
22: Hmm.
11: I'm a catering company, and I use it to help me write my website, do posters, do my business cards, do emails to professional other businesses to get business. Yeah, it saves me a lot of money, and I'm only a one-person band, so, yeah.
22: Do you use it for recipes at all?
11: Oh, I'm really stuck. I've got chicken in the freezer going, what can I do with this chicken?
22: Yeah,
11: maybe.
22: Yeah, I think it's brilliant. So you've used it right from the start of your business?
11: I have, yeah. It's been a godsend, absolutely. And because I'm a one-person catering company, I can utilise that extra funds in hiring people that AI can't chop my cheese or, you know, or do anything like that. So, perfect.
22: Wow. And were you always someone who was into technology, or what got you into using it?
11: I was always sort of techie savvy, if you know what I mean. But no, I thought, oh, this is great. I actually got 5 Gmail accounts, so then I can use it for free for ChatGPT.
22: Oh, yeah, yeah. Yep.
11: So I can keep going back and going back, so it doesn't cost me anything. And for me to bring up for my logo colours, I just asked ChatGPT to give me a prompt,
22: yeah.
11: And I save that prompt into my notes, and then whenever I go to my other Gmail account, I upload that prompt, and then it remembers, because it doesn't remember, ChatGPT doesn't remember what I did in the last email account. Yeah, so it's free, and I'm actually just doing another poster, and sometimes the picture doesn't come up quite clearly, or it looks really weird. I just ask it to redo it and upload the photo again.
22: Yes, I mean, those images things, I use it to make sort of funny images for mates and things if something's going on, but you do have to give it very specific instructions, eh?
11: Absolutely. And if you've done it and I've got it right, save the prompt or ask it to generate a prompt so then you can go back to it. And yeah, so Born and Beyond, giving myself a plug.
22: Oh, hold on. You said it too fast. What's it called?
11: Born and Beyond.

0: creating an invoice for that plug. So there you go.
1: Love it.
0: Okay, thanks, Nicole. Thanks for listening.
1: Okay, bye.
0: Okay, bye now. Some people, well, they say, so some people have found themselves having, what would you call it, relationships with AI. Here's the 21st century, what's the word for it? Moral question. If you're in a relationship with a human being, you don't have to answer this, but if you're in a relationship with a human being, and then you have this other relationship with your AI, is that cheating? Headlines are next.
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10: Heather Duplessy Allen Drive with One New Zealand. 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
12: Hey, high today of 14 degrees. Three new Air New Zealand routes for Christchurch, creating direct links to Singapore, Tokyo and Perth from October. Finance Minister Nicola Willis outlines how her office is already using artificial intelligence as government gears up for more of the same. American media reporting two teenagers behind a shooting at a San Diego mosque listed the Christchurch attacker as their hero, and New Zealand among the first countries to get new age-based accounts for children and teens using the gaming app Roblox. By the mob, for the mob, what really happened at the Mongrel Mob's meth treatment courses. Find out more at nzherald.com. Christchurch's weather today, morning cloud but clearing to fine. Light winds, afternoon northeasterlies, and a high today of 14 degrees. Right now it's 10 degrees. Now back to John McDonald.
0: Thanks, Claire. 27 to 11, News Talk ZB, Canterbury Mornings. We are talking about artificial intelligence or AI. And if you've just joined us, why are we talking about that? Because the government's pinning its hopes of major reduction in public service workers on greater use of artificial intelligence, and we're talking about how you might use AI in your life. If it's we're hearing from people who use it in their businesses, we've heard people using it for the old genealogy, looking up distant relatives. I mean, I've talked about how the thing I use it most for is recipes. I have not had ChatGPT. When I've looked in the fridge and thought, what the hell can I do with this lot? You know, do I need to go to the supermarket or not? I have, ChatGPT has

0: never failed me. Because what I do is I say, hey there, I've got this and this. Send me a recipe using these, blah, blah, blah. And every time it's come through with something, and I tell you what, it works. Another way I use it as well in terms of cooking is that if you've got a recipe, and you know what these recipes are like, and that they might be in ounces instead of grams and not in tablespoons or teaspoons and all of that, I just take a photo of it or send a link, and I just say turn the measurements in this recipe into spoonfuls, or you know, tablespoons or teaspoons or grams instead of ounces, etc. It does it just like that. That's where that's probably the most use I get out of AI. But what about you? 0800 80 10 80 is our number. Interesting to hear people how they use it in their businesses. One caller earlier uses it in his civil engineering business, and it's replaced the need for a quantity surveyor. Huge reports done in minutes. So how do you use AI? And if you don't use AI, what is it that puts you off? Chris, morning. You say that you use Copilot in Word. Copilot's the Google Microsoft one, Copilot. Chris, you say you use Copilot in Word. You say, if I want to type anything, say a business email, I write what I want to say, and then I ask the AI to critique what I've written, and it always points out or puts out or produces what I want to say in a professional manner. It's funny, eh? I reckon you've got to be really careful, though, with that, Chris, because you don't want to come across as a bit of a robot. So you might need to humanize it a little bit. If you've used AI for letter writing, how have you found it? Thanks, Chris. And Joe, g'day, Joe. You use ChatGPT for inspiration for your DIY projects. You take a photo of the area you're working on, upload the photo, explain what you want to do, and you get that inspiration. You get that advice. And Rory was saying before, Rory's really, he's all over AI. He used it. They wanted to, him and his partner wanted to paint the room. And they got the AI to produce an image of the room and the colour that they wanted to use. That room is now that colour. And they're loving it. So thank you, Joe. Whereas Tom, you say that we don't need AI because it creates unemployment. You say it's very easy for AI to copy your voice. Oh, here we go. And you'll be out of a job. So there's no shortage of people pointing that out, Tom. I'm not quite sure how to take that. Thing is with my job, and this is not me being smug and thinking, oh, the bot will never replace me. But the thing that artificial intelligence will never replace is authenticity. Or as someone else is pointing out, it will never replace someone's soul. And I'm not saying that my authenticity and my soul are irreplaceable, but that's probably one thing that protects me a little bit from the AI takeover. Thank you, Tom. And someone else is pointing out that artificial intelligence depends on the information provided by humans. Yeah, that's a very good point. That's what I was saying to one of our earlier callers who uses it for genealogy. And it's the questions you ask and the specificity. It was Jill. The specificity of those questions that gets you the better result. If you just ask a bland question, you'll get a bland answer. You'll think, oh, look, I could have done better myself, which means you often have to go back and ask for more. And if you're like me and you're a cheapskate, you get to the point where it says you need to upgrade. Conversation over. That's ChatGPT. So what's the way that you use ChatGPT in your life? How do you use it? If it's in your business, what change has it made? And if you use it in your private life, well, how do you use it? You like me? Use it for recipes? Love to hear it. I know anecdotally people have used it to create exercise plans. If you've done that, is it something that's turned out to be worthwhile? Or was it all a bit vague and you could have written a better plan yourself? Want to hear your story? 0800 80 10 80 is our number. It's 22 to 11.
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0: Morning, Belvinda.
10: Hi there, this is Belvinda speaking.
0: Hi there, how are you?
10: Good, thanks. I love AI, and the reason behind that is we just recently... we are a small joinery company here in Christchurch, and we always had this problem, like whenever we do any job which is a smaller one, and we have like a quite a big waste of this offcut, like the sheet.
0: So can you just say again what your business is, Belvinda?
10: It's a shop fitting and joinery.
0: Oh yes.
10: Yeah, yeah, and we always had this issue, like it goes into the landfill. Or, you know, to just sit there for ages.
0: Yeah.
10: And we created this app, Offcut Manager, and where we put this like system, like all the things in this thing. And whenever you search for it, and it tells you the location and everything for the offcut where you can find it, which is much easier before you have to like look for it. But now it's there in the wherever you put it.
0: Did you create the system itself, or was that done for you professionally?
10: It was done by AI. It was done by us without any knowledge of coding or anything.
0: What? Is that right?
10: Yeah. You just give it a prompt, and we knew what we wanted to do, but we didn't know the coding before.
0: So you use what? Which bot do you use?
10: We used Replit AI.
0: Okay. All right.
10: Yeah.
0: And what's it meant for your business?
10: So for us, like, my English is not very good. I'm just trying hard to explain. So before, like, we used to, how can I say? So, like, for the offcuts and all those sorts of things, like, you just tag it in a row, and then you just have to have a look, go through.
0: Yes.
10: Like, where is it?
0: Yeah.
10: But with this done, like, we allocated a place for the offcuts, and now, like, if it is in a bin one, and it's already in your system, like, when you put it there,
0: yeah.
10: And now it tells you, like, it's sitting there. And we also, like, created some subscription thing for the other joinery companies as well.
0: Yes.
10: So, like, they also know we got this offcut here. They also know we got this edge tape here at this company.
0: So there's an offcut market.
10: Okay. Yeah. Rather than going in a landfill, someone can use it for, you know, like, cheaper, rather than buying a full board of, you know, like 20 meters of edge tape.
0: Yeah, that's brilliant. It's brilliant. Yeah. And how long have you been using it?
10: It's been 3-4 months.
0: Mm-hmm.
10: We haven't had a very good response from other joiners yet, but it takes a bit of a time to, you know, like, upload everything into the system. But once you're in the system, like, your everything is, like, in the library there, then it is more useful, you know.
0: I'm just curious, what's the artificial intelligence part of it? Because it sounds to me like what you're doing, you could do on a online spreadsheet or a website. What does the AI do?
10: So, like, with the AI, it created this thing, like, for the other companies as well to look into our like, on a one platform.
0: Rather
10: than a spreadsheet, you will be just looking for something which you have, you know, like, in this company only.
0: Got it.
10: We had this guy, like, with the previous owners, like, they put some pricing calculator in the website, which costed him around $60,000. And this guy, IT guy, was here for, like, maybe 6 months working here.
0: Wow.
10: And
0: you've just done it yourself.
10: Yeah. Within, like, maybe $500, hardly.
0: Man, it's crazy. Hey, Belvinder, appreciate you getting in touch.
10: Thank you.
0: Hey, thank you, mate. It is 14 to 11. G'day, Roger.
3: Good morning, John. How are we doing?
0: I'm great, thank you. You're talking to a real live person. I can guarantee it.
3: Oh, I don't know. Yeah, because that real live person hasn't turned up for a gig at Rolling Stone yet. So
0: I knew that as soon as I saw your name in the queue, I thought, oh no, I'm going to get a hard time from about not turning up at his gig. Anyway,
3: we had an awesome crowd. It was packed. It was really good.
0: Well, you know why that is, don't you?
3: Uh-huh.
0: Well, the publicity you got. I'm sending you the invoice.
3: Okay. Right, so AI, I was racking my brains and thought, yeah, well, I use my phone for things and I use Google. And then I thought, I use Alexa. I've got an Alexa.
0: Is that AI?
3: Yeah, very.
0: It is AI? Okay.
3: It has its own personality and everything. Sometimes it'll go, good morning, Roger.
0: Oh, yeah, that's
3: a
0: scary bit.
3: I haven't spoken to it for a while.
0: Yeah.
3: Doesn't make you coffee or do extras or anything, but anyway. So I've used it to convert metrics, pounds, ounces, blah, blah, blah, currency and all that. But something else I've used a few times, it will tell you someone's net worth.
0: Oh, yeah, right. but you see that stuff. Whenever you search someone's name online, one of the options you get is net worth, but have you actually got has it given you a number?
3: Well, that's the thing, yeah, it does. Like, various people that I have asked, I go, what is John Smith's net worth?
0: Yeah.
3: And they'll go, estimated net worth, blah, blah, blah. Now, if I went home and put John McDonald in ZB announcer...
0: Yeah.
3: Would probably, quite possibly, give me an estimation of your net worth.
0: They'd probably say net deficit, I think, mate.
3: Yeah, well, that's accurate, but it's actually something that's a little bit creepy, and I've only done it on like, celebrities, stars, or someone who's died or in trouble or whatever, you know. not personal friends type thing of that.
0: Hey, Rory's just checked for you, so you don't need to go and do it. Rory's been on the AI, and here's what it says about my net worth. You're right.
3: Yeah.
0: It says, there is no verified public net worth for New Zealand broadcaster and Newstalk ZB host John McDonald, as his earnings are not disclosed in public financial records.
3: Oh, there you go. Well, that's a good thing.
0: You see, I earn too much for them to be featured in the annual report.
3: Jesus. Is that why you're driving around a GT4 Porsche?
0: Yeah, exactly. I know.
3: Well, yeah.
0: Why I have to put the call out for vehicles from car yards like I did the other week, you know? If I did that every week, I wouldn't need to own a vehicle.
3: Well, that's it, or you could end up buying a Raptor Herod and just have the whole world at your feet.
0: Yeah, all right, okay. Do you reckon there's any other ways you might use AI?
3: I guess so, yeah, Google, and it does pop up in Messenger sometimes, but I find it actually quite annoying.
0: Oh, yeah, and I do find it a bit when you do a Google search and then you get the option, it's the AI at the top, eh? You know what I mean?
3: Yeah, well, you get that, but then all of a sudden, whatever you Google starts turning up in your feed.
0: Oh, yeah. Oh, absolutely. Yeah.
3: And that annoys me as well. It's like, no, I've done that. I don't need that, you know.
0: You must... AI must be useful for you with your music, though, wouldn't it?
3: Yeah, in ways. I mean, if you want to, I don't know if you call YouTube AI.
0: No. It's completely kettle of fish. A different kettle of fish. But, I mean, you know, I have, and AI hasn't delivered on this front, but there is a particular bass line in a song that we play in the band that I just can't get. And I've gone into ChatGPT and I've said, what is this bass line at this particular point in this particular song? It can't sort it out either.
3: Well, maybe play it to me and I might be able to help you.
0: Oh, you reckon? You reckon? You reckon?
3: Oh, possibly.
0: You reckon your big band might play Going Underground by The Jam?
3: Well, dude, if there's an arrangement, it's probably an arrangement out there. But
0: right.
3: I use the Alexa to get valuations on instruments and that.
0: Oh, yeah?
3: And
0: okay.
3: It's pretty onto it. Or even playing techniques as well, if you ask certain questions about playing techniques and that, and then it'll tell you, and then you go take that information to YouTube and there it is.
0: Yeah. Oh, look, there's all sorts of, so many ways. I mean, it's endless, really. And who knows how our government departments may end up if they do go down this route. Hey, Roger, nice to hear from you. If you do end up playing that Jam song, I'll be there, all right?
3: Oh, okay. You send it to me and I'll check it out.
0: All right. Okay. Thank you, mate.
3: Thank you.
0: Have a good day. Bye. It is, why can't he look it up himself? Right? That's what AI is there. The power is in your hands. There's another thing I use the old ChatGPT for. I'll get to that in a second. It's 9 to 11.
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0: Morning, Aaron. This is interesting. You say in Albania, they're training AI to be the minister for procurement. Someone else is saying that Burger King use AI in the drive-thru. Hey, that's amazing. Talking to a blooming robot, ordering your burger and chips. Morning, Karen. You say that you use ChatGPT to narrow down health issues if you go into the doctor. You say it's not often. You say not for a diagnosis, of course, but you found that it helps to be able to give the doctor more specific information. You can get through more in the allocated time as well. Yes, interesting. You say, I also use it to create flyers, business cards, and update our websites and Facebook pages. I suppose what you're saying there, Karen, is the bot is putting the GP on the chat GPT. Couldn't resist that one. Kent, you say, tell the chat GPT where you live and ask for brunch recommendations. And after you recover from laughing, ask it for directions to the non-existent places it recommends for another laugh. I did that. I had someone coming to visit, and should I say he's in the country at the moment, but never mind. I had this, and actually, it's very good. And it's not like you're diminishing your planning or diminishing the effort you're putting into hosting them. But he was coming for the weekend, and I just got on to ChatGPT and said, right, I've got this mate, blah, blah, blah, doing this. What would you do if you had someone coming to Christchurch from London and you don't see them that often? Plan out the Saturday and Sunday for me. It came up with some daft ideas and, you know, skydiving and all that, but maybe not daft for anyone, but there was a few things that I went back and said, nah, not doing that. But some of the suggestions were really, really good. As a result, my mate had a brilliant time. So there's all sorts of ways of using it, such as this person who's been using ChatGPT to create a wedding RSVP system, which directly puts everything into a spreadsheet and allows me to create a seating chart on the website. Wow. I've also used it to help create the formulas for a budget spreadsheet in Excel. You say, and apart from getting frustrated because some things didn't work, but after rewording your questions, it all comes through quite nicely. There you go. Someone else says replace Willis Luxon and most of the National Party with AI. Might be asking for a bit much. After 11, I mentioned right at the start of the morning about the corner of Gasson and Byron Streets in Christchurch. I mentioned Dyers Pass Road as well, because we're being told this week about some of the roads or the intersections that are absolute shockers around Christchurch. I want to find out which streets and which roads and which intersections you think are absolute shockers. In the meantime, Robin Gibb died on this day in 2012. He was aged just 62. This is an absolute banger.

0: Hi, I'm Andrew Bell from Bell Lamb and Trotter. A year after bringing water cremation to New Zealand, this gentler, more eco-friendly way to say farewell has been chosen by over 70% of families in our care. We're proud to be the first funeral home to offer this environmentally sensitive alternative, ensuring your loved ones are honoured in a way that reflects their values and wishes. Talk to us about water cremation or find out more at belllambtrotter.co.nz. We're here for you. Always.
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11: It's 11 o'clock and 10 degrees in Christchurch. Kia ora, I'm Claire Sherwood. The Prime Minister has been celebrating a fresh pathway for South Island exports. From October, Air New Zealand's flying directly between Christchurch and Singapore. Tokyo, and Perth. The airline and Christchurch Airport have signed a memorandum of understanding in order to develop a long-term partnership. Christopher Luxon says connecting the south to key international hubs will benefit tourism and exports most.
12: Very excited about the proposal that we can actually get freight and cargo moving out across the network. Great Kiwi products and services from the South Island to the world. Doing the business for New Zealand is fantastic.
11: Also today, our government's attempt to prevent liability for emissions damage, which could stymie a case in the works against seven corporate polluters in New Zealand, could have wider implications. Local and overseas groups have signed an open letter calling for a halt to the proposed changes to climate law. Lawyers for Climate Action's Laura Mackay says the government may want this to apply retrospectively to the case launched by Kiwi climate activist Mark Smith.
13: Aside from that being difficult for Mr. Smith and his legal team, that won't just be for him, it will be for everyone who wants to bring a claim in common law seeking accountability for climate-related harm.
11: A scene examination is taking place today as Marlborough police continue to investigate a sudden death yesterday in Blenheim. Officers were called to Waido Bar Road near Waido River just before 1:30 p.m. A scene guard remained in place overnight. People are continuing to be asked to avoid the area. Fears harmful online trends are fueling a spate of violent attacks via dating apps in Southland. Two 15-year-old and two 16-year-old males have been charged with aggravated burglary. It follows incidents involving people being allegedly lured to secluded locations via dating apps to be attacked. Correspondent Callum Proctor says police believe the level of violence is deeply concerning and it's pure luck the victims weren't more seriously injured or even killed.
14: Please.
9: police say they're also increasingly concerned about the apparent influence of social media trends that appear to be encouraging and glorifying this type of offending.
11: And growing concerns, a plan to turn Pegasus Golf Course into housing will be fast-tracked with limited community input. Wolfbrook Properties has bought the 80-hectare course. Weeks ago, the company made a $40,000 donation to the National Party. Pegasus Residence Group President Matt James says fast-tracking is a real possibility and they'll be seeking a fair hearing from ministers.
14: The reality is until they actually say exactly what they're doing, there's a limit to what we can do. We can anticipate the likelihood of what they may do, but we like our defence as a community is limited.
11: And traditional school enrolments are declining, but specialist education and homeschooling continue to expand. Ministry of Education figures show the national totals peaked at 842,000 students before being forecast to drop almost 3% over the next 5 years. Education reporter Jamie Cunningham reports.
15: Fewer school-aged children are expected to move to New Zealand in the short term, though migration is projected to rebound by 2030. Meanwhile, specialist school enrolments are expected to grow from 7,000 to more than 8,000 over the next decade, while homeschooling will remain at a peak of 11,000 students.
11: That's News Talk ZB News with Fisher Funds, New Zealand's most trusted KiwiSaver provider.
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17: It's News Talk ZB Sport. Pep Guardiola's keeping fans guessing regarding his future as manager of Manchester City. He'll reportedly exit after the Premier League season finishes on Monday. Enzo Maresca is being touted as his replacement. City's pursuit of the Premier League title ended this morning after a 1-1 draw at Bournemouth. Guardiola has addressed speculation surrounding his position.
18: Listen, I have 1-year contract. It's different. I will not tell you here because I have to talk with my chairman, with my players, with my staff. But just one thing in my mind and focus is try to bring the team in the highest point.
17: Sticking with football, in England, Southampton have been expelled from Monday morning's championship playoff decider after being found guilty of spying on the training sessions of three teams, including their semi-final opponents Middlesbrough. The Independent Disciplinary Commission also handed them a 4-point deduction to start next season. In an entry for the You Can't Make This Up log, an intern allegedly filmed the action on his phone from behind a tree, then darted into a nearby golf course to change his clothes in a bid to go incognito, costing the club millions of pounds in the process. Middlesbrough have been reinstated and are set to face Hull at Wembley in what is often regarded as the richest match in football. The winner earns promotion to the Premier League. An 82-year-old tennis pioneer, Billie Jean King, has served up a college degree, 65 years in the making. The 12-time Grand Slam singles winner, who has 39 major crowns in all, earned a Bachelor of Arts in History from California State University in Los Angeles. The sporting equality icon wore royal blue sneakers, hot pink rimmed glasses, and a personalised gold sash to her graduation. The latter featured a multicoloured tennis racket and was inscribed with the letters GOAT, an acronym for the greatest of all time. I'm Nick Bewley. That's News Talk ZB News and Sport to 11:05. John McDonald is next.
16: 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Time saver traffic.
19: Block nose, stuffy sinuses. Time for something new. Meet Good Air Nose Buds. Good morning. Brougham Street. We've got a moderate patch there. Pretty much from Spencer through to Antigua. Bit of traffic. Riccarton Road at Whanganui. Again, Yaltus at Pier. Also Memorial Avenue at Graham's. We've got a bit of traffic. Aldwyn's Road at Linwood Avenue. Traffic's congested enough. Your nose doesn't have to be. Head to goodairnosebuds.com.
16: Weather with Smartgrass, a perfect lawn, even with muddy paws and busy kids.
11: Morning cloud clearing to a fine Wednesday. Some afternoon northeasterlies expected as we make our way to that high of 14 degrees, overnight dropping down to 4. Tomorrow, Thursday, mainly fine. There is the chance of showers, but not until the evening. Northerlies turning southeasterly a bit later in the day. Before that, though, the high should be 20. Right now in the city, it's still 10 degrees. That's News Talk ZB News, Sport and Weather to 7 past 11.
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20: Morning. I read a funny old thing this morning. It was advice for parents dealing with kids in the morning when they've all got to get on the way to work and school. And maybe laugh. And I'll share some of that advice with you before midday, so that tomorrow morning can be a completely different story. If this morning was a disaster, we've got the solution for you between now and midday. Right now, though, I want to talk about roads, because there's been a couple of stretches of road in Christchurch, and we won't limit this conversation just to Christchurch City, but there's been, in the past 3 or 4 days, there's been stories in the news about several stretches of road. First one I saw was at the weekend, Dyers Pass Road. Now, I'm very familiar with Dyers Pass Road, and I think I'm pretty qualified to say that that is an absolute shocker. I'm also qualified to say that I wouldn't be upset if they banned cyclists on Dyers Pass Road. I hope you haven't spilt your coffee on your lycra. And I want to have a yarn with you about intersections and roads that you think are absolute shockers. Dyers Pass Road, hands down, would have to be, if not the worst, certainly one of the worst. And I know we're not talking about intersections here, because there is an intersection in the news today that I want to bring into it in a second. But do you know, since 2000, on Dyers Pass Road, 650 crashes have been recorded. So the past 26 years, 9 people have died, and there have been 75 serious injuries. And it is one of the highest casualty tolls on a road outside the state highway network in the South Island. So there we go. If you thought Dyers Pass Road was dodgy, there's the evidence. Now, of course, there have been some improvements in recent years. They've done they've widened it as much as they possibly can. But then, you know, you can make changes to roads, but you can't necessarily make changes to the way people behave, can you? And you got the boy races on Friday and Saturday nights, probably Thursday nights as well. You've got the cyclists who think, oh, there's nothing wrong riding 2 abreast up Dyers Pass Road. Mate, there's nothing better. 2 abreast up, 2 abreast down, and then a coffee at Zero's afterwards. Clip, clop, clip, clop. In for the flat white. So I think Dyers Pass, for me, is an absolute shocker. And then the other one that's been reported this morning is the corner of Byron Street and Gasson. And that's why I said right at the start of the morning that if you're at work and you'd made it to work and you'd gone through that intersection, well done you. Because there are businesses around that intersection this morning saying that they think traffic lights are the only thing that are going to help. The only thing that will help, traffic lights there. I don't know. Well, I suppose it would be, I'm just trying to picture it, it would kind of be halfway down that stretch of Gasson from Morehouse Avenue and what's the other one? Brougham Street, I think it is. Yeah. So, yeah, it wouldn't be too close to the existing traffic lights. But they reckon that corner is terrible, because you've got the stop sign set up there. But of course, you know, stop signs, you know, that people, and especially at rush hour, that's the thing about Byron Street, is you've got the people who think, I'll just, you know, if they're driving, let's say, towards the east, west to east across Byron Street, and you're coming from town towards Kashmir or other way around, and you get these turkeys that I'll just duck across. And of course, the people who think they can just duck across, they're the ones who cause the problems. So there are two bits of road in Christchurch City that have been reported on the last few days for being just downright dangerous. And Dyers, and I would agree with both of them. I think Byron Street, in fact, a mate of mine, his son got knocked off a motorbike on Byron Street. Nothing too serious, but it happened there. And so, yeah, I agree that Byron and that corner they were talking with Gaston Street. So I've been talking about Byron Street. It's Gaston Street, isn't it? That's the one that's heading from town to Kashmir. That's Gaston Street. And Byron is the one that crosses it. Yeah, okay, I've got myself a little bit mixed up. Don't have a map in here. That's what we need, Roy. We need a map. That would help no end. Get ChatGPT on it. So it's the intersection of Gaston and Byron that is one of the worst, according to data. 78 crashes since 2000. But Dyers Pass Road, I think it outdoes it. Since 2000, 9 deaths and 75 serious injuries. But I want to hear from you where you think one of, or if the most dangerous intersection is in the Greater Christchurch area, and any stretches of road that you think are absolute shockers. Give me a call and tell me. 0800 80 10 80 is my number.
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20: It is 16 past 11. What dodgy pieces of road have you encountered or do you think deserve the spotlight on them? 0800 80 10 80 is our number. We're talking about the Greater Christchurch area. Morning, Bev.
34: Good morning.
20: You're a Dyers Pass Road user, are you?
34: Yes, regularly.
20: Well, would you agree that it's one of the most dodgy stretches of road around here?
34: I think it's the drivers, not the road.
20: Why do you say that?
34: Well, they tailgate you, they pass the cyclists when they should be staying behind them and being patient. And I mean, I'm not a cyclist, but I can see their point of view wanting to ride on the hill.
20: How much of a problem do you think the cyclists are? Because I think they have a part to play.
34: Oh, yeah, I think they are a problem. But I don't know. So now that they've opened the track with the for the children too, that they're a bit of a problem. There's a bit of a few smart asses of them about.
20: So what's the track you're talking about?
34: There's a track halfway up. I think it's part of the adventure park.
20: Yeah.
34: And they can come from the top where the shop is.
20: Oh, yeah, yeah, yeah.
34: And they come down and to about halfway down Dyer's Pass.
20: Right.
34: Yeah, and then they go back up again and keep coming back down again.
20: Yeah, I mean, I suppose it is driver behaviour. I mean, you've got the boy racers on the weekend nights. They can be absolutely shockers. But I know some people who were travelling down Dyer's Pass Road, and some cops came up behind them, and you know, these guys driving, it wasn't my kids, but I've heard the story, and they were driving, but they needed to wait until they had a place where they could pull over, and they did so, and then the cops came up beside them, wound down the window, and went absolutely ape at them. And they felt they were being told off for doing the safest thing on a pretty, you know, at times perilous piece of road.
34: So, oh, right. Yeah, well, I wouldn't pull. I only ever pull over halfway down where there's a part you can pull in if there's somebody tailgating me and let them pass.
20: Yeah, no. Hey, thanks, Bev. Nice to talk to you.
34: Okay, thanks.
20: Thank you. Bye. Look after yourself. It's coming up 19 past 11. Hi, Dennis.
1: Yeah, good morning, John. Sort of a different one. It's not a road, but it's a roundabout out near me. It's on the corner of Burwood Hospital.
20: Oh, yeah, yeah.
1: It's just chaotic. Around 4 o'clock. There's no way pedestrians can get across the roads. I've driven around it numerous times. I've been a pedestrian around there, and also lately I've been on the buses.
20: Mm.
1: And they have a hell of a job getting around there. And my big beef is that this is one of our main hospitals, and you've got a situation that I think's not acceptable for out here.
20: What's the solution? You there, Dennis?
1: Yeah, I'm here.
20: Yeah, what's the solution then?
1: Traffic light.
20: Right, yeah, yeah.
1: You've got all the new housing that's gone in on Murray Hill Road, so that's increased the volume. Also, all the traffic coming around, Old Fox Road. There's a lot more volume out here now, and also buses every 10 minutes.
20: So is it just frustrating, or do you reckon it's actually dangerous?
1: I'd say it is. The experiences I've had there, I'm in a wheelchair and I've got to take my hands, it's life into my hands to get across the road. And I've also seen a lot of people from the hospital having difficulties.
20: Oh, yeah, yeah. It's been a while since I've been out that way, but I can picture where you're where you're talking about.
1: Yeah, there's a dairy on the corner, and it just doesn't seem to fit the situation with a big hospital there.
20: Yeah, actually, you make a good point, because hospitals, a lot of traffic associated with hospitals. Yeah. Okay, so that's your pick of one of the dodgy parts around town.
1: I think so. Yeah.
20: Brilliant. All right. Hey,
1: okay, thanks.
20: Thanks,
1: John.
20: Cheers, Dennis. Thank you. It's 11:21. Queen Elizabeth Drive is another one too. There is another piece of road mentioned in the story here that I'm reading, and I will I've got a bit of paper here. Actually, this is very unlike me to be so disorganised with all my bits of paper, so I'll get myself organised and I'll be back in 2 minutes, all right?
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20: The intersection I was trying to tell you about before, intersection of Hills Road and Shirley Road, that's not great either. That's on this list of dodgo intersections. You've got one to add to the list. 0800 80 1080 is my number. 1124. Hi, Matthew.
8: Oh, good day, John. Great topic. I reckon Summerfield, Strickland, and Colombo outside the Moon Underwater, turning right there, or turning off Strickland into Summerfield, because cars shoot round left from Colombo. And a couple of times I've nearly been collected.
20: Now the council's
8: terrible intersection.
20: Well, the council's listened to that because they're making some changes there, aren't they?
8: Well, they're doing stuff to the pavement. They're blocking, like it's closed off at times. So I think they're doing stuff. I think they're making more like a more user friendly for pedestrians. But yeah, because you've got that little section outside the pub where it can fit like two cars, and you've got that keep clear.
20: Mm.
8: But people just, yeah, it's a nightmare. It's absolutely a nightmare.
20: And you've got it's that whole thing about, you know, I'll just sneak through. But you've got that, it's a double whammy of I'll just sneak through, because you've got the traffic coming along Summerfield Street and they think I'll just sneak through to get to the intersection onto Colombo. Yeah. And then you've got people thinking they'll just sneak through when the
8: left
20: light
8: off Colombo.
20: Turn left, it's a double whammy.
8: It's really bad. It's really bad.
20: So I don't know. I mean, I'm pretty sure the council's doing something to that area, but I'm not quite sure what change you could make, because it's got the traffic lights. What would you do?
8: I don't know. Because I'm teaching my daughter to drive, and I just say this is a red area, like a caution area. Like, you just, people are stupid here. They just don't think. They just turn.
20: Imagine if they included that in the driving test. That would really put people under a bit of pressure, wouldn't it?
8: It could do. But, yeah, also Dyer's Pass, the Lycra Brigade going up there, yeah. And they all mull around Princess Margaret on a Saturday morning like there's gangs of them. And then they trudge up and then, it's terrible.
20: I mean, I'm not anti-cyclist, but any cyclists who think that two abreast is okay on some roads, I can't agree with that at all. And two abreast on Dyer's Pass Road, no way.
8: Yeah, I agree. Yeah, definitely.
20: All right, no, good stuff. I see they're doing some work outside the pub there, by the way. They're going to be, I was talking to the owner. I think he's taken advantage.
8: Yeah,
20: and there's going to be some sort of little deck outside there and a covered area, and it's going to be heaters. It's going to be good.
8: Well, that should, because you can never get a seat inside unless you book.
20: Well, do you know what? Here we go, pub talk. I was with a group on Saturday night. We tried to book a table there, and it was, you couldn't do it. They're all fully booked?
8: No, you've got to be a week out. You've got to plan. You just can't just go in there and just think you'll get a table. It's crazy.
20: If you aren't planning ahead, mate, you're talking to the wrong person.
8: Thanks, John.
20: All right, I'll look out for you in the pub.
8: Cheers, mate.
20: All right, bye now. 11:27. That would be Moon Underwater, one of my favourite pubs in Christchurch. The other one's Smash Palace. You might have heard the interview we did with Greg a few weeks back ahead of the Super Rugby round. Very, very excited about that. He was. I see Rob Harris is a guy, he's not a cafe owner, but he owns a business on this intersection, Byron and Gasson. And he says he's a few times drivers have crashed into his staff members' cars. He says, quote, daily you hear the horns and the tyres screeching. And how about this? We now keep traffic cones there so we can run out, put a cone out there and get the glass off the road when it happens. It's not if it happens, but when it happens. And I can see why some people are saying, well, maybe that justifies traffic lights on the Byron Gaston Street intersection. Could work. But then, as someone was saying before, they reckon that the problems on Dyers Pass Road are pretty much down to driver behaviour as much as anything, and not the road itself. I would add to that cyclists' behaviour. Not that I'm on an anti-lycra or anti-cyclist crusade, but it's just my observation. What are your thoughts on Dyers Pass, Gas and Byron intersection? There's a Shirley Road, Hills Road intersection. Any other areas that you think are

0: Christchurch. 0800 8010 80 is the number you need to chime in. It's 11:29. Headlines are next.
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11: On the way to 14 degrees, praise from small business for plans to thin out the public service. The government's aiming to cut almost 9,000 jobs, reduce departments and up AIUs. The Prime Minister celebrating an Air New Zealand announcement for direct flights between Christchurch and Singapore, Tokyo and Perth. Concerns a plan to turn Pegasus Golf Course to housing will be fast-tracked, leaving limited need for community input. Traditional school enrolments declining, but specialist education and homeschooling continue to expand. The ugly numbers showing why Auckland and Wellington have been in recession for years. This and more in Inside Economics at nzherald.co.nz. Christchurch's weather today, morning cloud clearing to fine, light winds, afternoon northeasterlies, and a high of 14 degrees. It's 11 degrees right now. Now back to John McDonald.
0: Thanks, Claire. 27 to midday, News Talk ZB, Canterbury Mornings. Got a couple of spare lines now, by the way. So if you've been trying to get through, give us a go now. If you're quick, you'll be straight through. 0800 8010 80 is our number. We're talking about roads around the place which you think are, well, you could call them death traps. You can call them whatever you like. But if you think they are a danger or you think they could be improved, tell me where it is on 0800 8010 80. We're talking about this because there's been some stories in recent days about some particular areas in, well, these are in Christchurch City, but the conversation this morning is broader than that in the greater Christchurch area. And Dyes Pass Road is one area. I mean, there have been 650 crashes recorded on Dyes Pass Road since 2000. Nine people have died. I hadn't appreciated that there had been that many fatalities on Dyes Pass Road. Sadly, it doesn't surprise me. And there have been 75 serious injuries as well, which means Dyes Pass Road is one of the highest casualty tolls, or has one of the highest casualty tolls on a road outside the state highway network in the South Island. And there's been that work done in recent years to, well, effectively widen it a bit. But I don't see anything, or I can't think of anything else they could do to improve safety on

0: on Dyers Pass Road. If you're a cyclist, and we put these things, we throw these things out there, and sometimes, you know, there's a you strike it with someone who thinks, oh yeah, I can, that's me. If you are a cyclist who uses Dyers Pass Road, and I know we're really narrowing it down now, how would you feel about cyclists being banned from that stretch of road? Because it seems to me, if you want to find some solutions to the problem, and as I said earlier, I'm not anti-cyclist. Some of my best friends are cyclists. Some of my best friends are cyclists. But how would you react if something like that was done? And if there's another way you think Dyers Pass Road could be made safer, then I'm all ears. And the reason I'd like, if you are a cyclist that uses that road, the reason I'd be interested in hearing from you is to get your take on it, because I'm coming at it from the perspective of a motorist, and of course and I'm not a cyclist, so I don't have the appreciation from your perspective. But if you are a cyclist who uses Dyers Pass Road, what do you think the problem is? Is it you guys, or is it us, in terms of speaking on behalf of all the other motorists who use that road? And what do you think would make it safer? Also keen to know why the hell you actually ride that road. I get it that must be a brilliant challenge up that hill, and I get it that everyone has the right to use a public road, but what is it about Dyers Pass Road that does it for you? Let alone, and that's just talking about on the way up, let alone the speeds some of those cyclists reach on the way down. You see them racing down Dyers Pass Road. You also see them coming down Hackthorne, don't you? But Dyers Pass is the one that's really treacherous in my book. 0800 80 1080 is the number to reach me with if you are a cyclist. And more broadly, What are some roads around the place that I haven't mentioned, or we haven't mentioned so far, that you think could do with some improvements to make them safer? Hi, Lindsay, you've been in touch in relation to the intersection that Matthew called up about. You say a speed hump and a cycle lane is going into the being put in the corner of the Summerfield Colombo. What's the other one? I can't remember the name, but by Moon Underwater there. Is that what they're going to do? Yeah, because they've got the traffic lights there. They can't add much more. Thanks, Lindsay. Bradley, you say, why is the intersection between Victoria Street and Durham Street North 50 k's, but both of those streets before and after the intersection are 30 k's? Really? How do you know that, Bradley? Get back in touch on 9292 and tell me how you know that, because have they got signs? Is there a sign up on the intersection saying 30 k's and then goes to 50 k's and then back to 30 k's? I'm quite intrigued about that. Hi, BJ. You say the intersection, which is a fatal accident waiting to happen, which is a terrible way of putting it, but this is what you say. The intersection, which is a fatal accident waiting to happen, is Preston's and Grimsey's Road intersection. Can't quite picture that on the spot, BJ, but nevertheless, I'll take your word for it. It is, what's the time? 22 to 12. Hi, Paul.
1: Yeah, good morning. I'm a cyclist that uses the Dyers Pass on a regular basis.
0: Yep.
1: Now, a couple of things here. From a cyclist's point of view, you know, people that are training for triathlons, coast-to-coast, everything else, the ride's called Short Pace, and that is the most popular ride for cyclists. And the reason is that that's the quickest way to get fit, is to go up and round those hills. And the other advantage is that once they get up onto the Summit Road, where the section is that's closed up there to motor vehicles, you can get that a really good ride, then come down Sumner, etc. So, you know, going up the pass is difficult because, well, from my point of view, I do it with a lot of cyclists. None of us do turn abreast up there. It's just too dangerous. Mm. But the problem is that the motorists, they can't change over on those double yellow lines that are up there. And so they won't go over the double yellow lines, which means that they come very close to the cyclist.
0: Yes.
1: And yep. they're supposed to be 1.5 metres away from us. Now, the other point that I'll make is that motorists kill cyclists. Cyclists don't kill motorists.
0: Yeah, that's a fair point. Yep. Yep.
1: Yeah, but if you want to support these guys at the Olympic Games and the triathlons and, you know, everybody's out there supporting, well, these are the guys that are up there. People come to Christchurch to do short bays and to do long bays. And, you know, the only people that really drive up there, if you want to go to the Lyttelton, go through the tunnel. The motorists, as far as I'm concerned, should stay 1.5 metres away from the cyclists, do not cross the right lines, and just wait till you can get past us.
0: There's not many points where you could do that, though.
1: Yeah, I know. I think the biggest problem is the design, isn't it?
0: Yeah. I mean, has it changed since they've made those adjustments to it?
1: Yeah, it's slightly better. But everybody goes up there with a degree of trepidation. But once you get to the Kiwi, we're fine because the motorists have gone.
0: So you're saying it's not just the weekend warriors that we see up there. There are some pretty serious athletes up there.
1: Oh, absolutely. We're getting people come from overseas to train in Christchurch because of the flat area and because of the hills that we've got. And the other major cycle ride is the one called Long Bays, which is going out to Hallsville and then up Gebbies and then across the Summit Road. So that would be the single most popular route for athletes. And people that want, you know, there's no doubt there is a cycling boom going on here. You know, I've come from an era where we used to be runners back in the 70s and that.
0: Yeah.
1: In the last 20 years, the number of cyclists that are out there is just phenomenal. I used to, 20, 30 years ago, if I saw somebody on a bike, I knew them.
0: And now there's so many.
1: Now there's so many. And the other point that I'd like to make is that it is not illegal for cyclists to go breast to breast, side by side. It, you know, read the road code. It is illegal if you are holding up traffic or it's there's cars parked there that it's restricting the thing, but it is not illegal to ride side by side.
0: Do you ride down to Ice Pass?
1: Yes, I do.
0: Do you go first?
1: Most people, well, I don't know because I'm risk averse now, getting on a bit, but look. Most people do come down Evans Pass because it is safer and there's less traffic.
0: Mm.
1: But, I think most cyclists know, well, the most dangerous piece of road at the lot is coming down Evans Pass, you know, right at the bottom there where there's a bus stop.
0: Yeah, I know, yes. Yep.
1: Oh, that the number of cyclists that have been cleaned up just there with people coming out of that side road just at the bottom of Evans.
0: Mm.
1: And I would love to see the statistics of that. It's just that's a hell of a corner.
0: What could you do about that, though?
1: I don't know. You can't slow down. You know, these guys are belting down there, but most cyclists are aware of that. That is a danger, and will not, and they'll keep well out to the centre of the road just in case a car does pull out.
0: Because was there a fatality there recently with a cyclist?
1: Yeah, there was. That's right. Yeah. But I know of a number of people that a group came down there and a car came out with its trailer and three or four people just ploughed straight into it. One was a surgeon and he never ever practiced his profession again after that accident.
0: Really?
1: Jeez. Yeah. You talk, within my circle, I could give you a list of all, you know, because we're regular cyclists.
0: Mm.
1: My mate, Paul, broken hip. My wife, broken collarbone. Me, cleaned up by a car door. Gav cycled into a bollard. You know, you talk to any cyclist, we get dealt to. Everybody, one of us, has had an incident. In fact, you could go out on the road any day in Christchurch. I could go out, and I guarantee there'll be an incident with a car during the course of a two-hour ride. You go through intersections in a defensive mode, you think, right, everybody's out to kill me. That's the way you have to cycle these days.
0: That's how you've got to ride a motorbike as well, or a scooter.
1: Yeah, oh, yeah.
0: You know, you've got to assume that everyone's a muppet and they're wearing and they're blindfolded.
1: Yep. Well, I've vented my
0: you've done that right. I just want to ask you a question. And you say that, you know, Dyes Pass Road, you've talked about that being important for trading and stuff. Do you not think, though, that especially for a road like that, that vehicles do have to take precedence?
1: No. What they should do is probably a 30k an hour limit up the road.
0: Tell that to the cyclists, though, on the way down.
1: No, this is going up as one of the major problems for us.
0: Yeah.
1: But look, cyclists, have a sign down there, cyclist single file, motorist 30k, or without spending serious money doing up that road, you know, because it really needs to be a lot wider, but that's just probably cost-wise, it's just not effective.
0: Right, okay. But you think you guys deserve to be there just as much as everyone else?
1: Well, if you want to, you know, you sit down the next time the Olympic Games are on and you see a guy from Christchurch that's in the road race there and you're cheering him on, well, tell you what, he's been cycling here in Christchurch. He does all his training here. Coast to coast, all the coast to coasters use this short base.
0: It's the single most
1: popular ride in Canterbury.
0: I didn't know that. Hey, Paul, appreciate you calling in.
1: All right, cheers.
0: All right, hey, thank you, mate. Bye now. That'll have some motorists a little bit hot under the collar. I would have thought, wouldn't think. But on Dyes Pass Road anyway, Paul said that cyclists deserve to be able to use it just as much as anyone else.
2: Ooh.
0: 14 to 12. The world
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0: It is 12 to midday. Where's time going? Morning, Stephen. You say if a bike is going too fast to stop, then there should be a bike limit or a speeding limit for bikes going downhill. It's quite technical. I always say this. I wonder, and then I look across at Rory. I wonder what the road code says about speed limits for bikes. See, Rory's my own chat GPT. Absolutely brilliant. G'day, John. You say that Paul, who was on just before, might want to consider paying Rego and ACC contributions as motorists do. Then he can have an opinion. You can have an opinion. There's no limits or qualifications for having an opinion on this show. But, John, appreciate sharing yours. And Judy, You say cyclists should be fined heavily for being for riding two abreast anywhere in exclamation marks. But as and we're talking about the rules, as Paul was telling us, it's not against the law to for cyclists to ride two abreast, Judy. So I think that's going to be very tricky to pursue that one. And police say that bicycles and skateboards could receive speeding tickets, but because they're not registered, means that there is no practical way to enforce it. So there you go. So that, so your idea there, John, about cyclists having to register their bikes, that would have to happen before they could be issued. That's what, that's according to the intel that we've got. That would have to happen before they could be given a speeding ticket. So there you go. Ride your hearts out, guys. 10 to 12.
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11: 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But hurry, these prices are too hot to last. 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Head to mazda.co.nz and book a test drive today. 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
0: Oh, there's something I have to tell you. I touched on it a bit earlier in response to a message we got from someone when we were talking about the public sector reforms. I'll get to that in a second, promise. But Dan, you're saying, I just want to clear some of these messages about the roads because such great input. You say the intersection of Yaldhurst Road and Racecourse Road needs traffic lights. You say you've seen multiple close calls there, especially in rush hour. Thank you, Dan. And Pete, you say that the you can't understand why we do not have, I think you're saying, a right turn light from Colombo into Brougham. You say it's absolute madness. You say Hills and Shirley is also a real shocker, with the light sequence not being long enough. Yeah, thank you, Pete. Pete's at the airport. By the way, Pete's saying it's, he's loving the news about Air New Zealand. The announcement this morning that they're getting routes Tokyo, Singapore and Perth. It is great news, Pete. Absolutely brilliant. Prime Minister's excited as well, and as he should be, in fact. Christchurch, everyone in Christchurch should be excited about that. So thanks, Pete, for mentioning that. The council stuff. Now, someone got in touch earlier and said, you know, it's all very well doing this rejig of government departments, but actually councils are part of the problem too. And are they ever? You know how the government is getting council to set up their own water authorities? You know, it's all part of local water done well. Well, they've done it in Marlborough, and it's called Marlborough Waters. Not just Marlborough Water, it's Marlborough Waters. And so they've agreed on the name, but guess what they're going to do now? They're going to have 3 months of brand development. Why you need that for a water authority? Why it makes one bit of difference? Why you need 3 months of brand development? And then there's going to be 3 to 5 months of website development. If you wonder where your money goes, that's where it's going. And thank God for Councillor Ben Stace. I don't know him from a bar of soap, because I'm not too familiar with the Marlborough Council. He says, keep it nice and simple. And he says, a three-month brand development for a company that aims to deliver cost-effective water seems, quote, a bit excessive. He's spot on there. He says, same with the website development. He says, it's pretty easy to come up with a website these days. So that's just a question I have, if our focus is on delivering affordability. Get the old AI to do it. Councillor Ben Stace, you're spot on. Speaking of AI, Rory asked AI for some sort of definition of the show. And I thought I'd pass it on. It's slightly weird, but it says at 9 a.m, the mic goes on live on 100.1 FM News Talk ZB. Canterbury Mornings. He, doesn't mention my name, but it says he, is crunching the numbers on Winston's plans, tracking every dollar and every cent from stadium size to the council fast tracks. He dives right into the fray, lordy. An advocate asking the hard-hitting questions, inviting the Garden City to have their say. Not necessarily grammatically correct, but anyway, whatever it says, we'll do it all over again tomorrow from 9 a.m. Until then, Rory, thanks for making everything happen. Thanks to you for listening. And as per usual, have nothing but a fantastic day.

0: I only joined the line dancing group because Margaret dragged me along. Said it'd be a bit of fun. And she was right. The best thing I've done in years. We rehearse every Thursday. Well, rehearse might be a strong word, but it keeps us moving and laughing. Yeah, definitely keeps us laughing.
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9: It's midday and still 10 degrees in Christchurch. Kia ora, I'm Claire Sherwood. A first-of-its-kind report from the Ministry of Regulation has found almost 270 organisations are playing a role in running the country. It includes 174 in central and local government and 57 statutory bodies, committees and tribunals. Political reporter Troy Matic has the breakdown.
10: The release describes the system as large, fragmented and unevenly resourced. It recommends improving visibility, creating stronger managing agencies and reducing duplication and fragmentation. Regulation Minister David Seymour says this map will be used to identify overlap, duplication and unnecessary complexity.
9: Also today, HR workers could be in the firing line as the government downsizes the public sector with a target of cutting 8,700 staff by mid-2029. It's also taking the scalpel to ministries, which it's instructing to adopt new technologies, including AI. Finance Minister Nicola Willis told Ryan Bridge today that 39 public service departments all have their own HR systems.
11: Well, as much as possible, I'd like one centralised system that everyone's working from.
9: The Prime Minister says New Zealand can turn global uncertainty into tourism opportunities. Chris Luxon's told more than 1,200 delegates at the annual Trends Conference that the country can benefit from changing travel patterns. The sector's been affected by the ongoing Middle East conflict, with airlines cutting flights despite strong international travel demand. Luxon says it's reshaping how people travel and can create opportunity.
12: Because visitors are looking for safety, they're looking for stability, they're looking for places where they can relax and escape some of that more global noise.
9: Meanwhile, hopes in New Zealand's new international flight paths will unlock further major opportunities beyond Christchurch. Three new direct international routes will link the Garden City with Singapore, Tokyo and Perth from October. Air New Zealand CEO Nikhil Ravishankar says it's important for international connectivity on a countrywide level.
13: These routes are more than adding new seats into a market. They represent stronger, more direct pathways for visitors, exporters, businesses and communities across the South Island.
9: Multiple fire crews from across Marlborough are working to extinguish a house blaze in Rye Valley. Emergency services were alerted just before nine this morning to a well-involved fire. No injuries have been reported. The Education Minister says rising international student numbers are a positive sign. Data shows more than 92,000 international students enrolled last year, up 11% annually, but still below pre-COVID. Erica Stanford's Going for Growth plan aims to double international education exports by the year 2034. She says funding to attract and support international students alongside visa and residency changes will sustain the sector's recovery. And New Zealand is among the first countries to get new age-based accounts for children and teens on Roblox. The online gaming platform's introducing separate accounts for ages 5 to 8 and 9 to 15, with tailored content, communication rules and parental controls. It follows Roblox becoming the first such platform to require facial age checks for chats. The company says it ensures Kiwi kids have age-appropriate games from the outset. That's News Talk ZB News with Fisher Funds, New Zealand. 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
14: It's News Talk ZB Sport. Good afternoon. North London is a sea of red after confirmation of Arsenal's first Premier League football title in 22 years. They've been crowned champions after second-ranked Manchester City were held to a 1-1 draw by Bournemouth. Arsenal's squad watched the game from their training base. Jubilant scenes followed. Here's my